0: Coming up,
1: we'll do some this or that. We'll make some very hard choices at the end of this hour. But this is a chance right now, and I want to invite any and all baseball fans. If you're a baseball fan, I want you to jump in. Your thoughts on the Tarek Skubal deal, your thoughts on the LA Dodgers and their ridiculous salaries, your thoughts on Major League Baseball going forward. 310-840-4910. Are you mad at the Dodgers? If you're a Dodger fan, you're happy. You're like, bro, don't be mad at us. Be mad at the system. And you're right. Like, I'm standing up for every franchise that can't defer $1.1 billion to down-the-road payments. That's most of Major League Baseball. Because that's exactly what the Dodgers are doing right now. Think of this, all right? And lines are open. You want to jump in. I know Graham was asking a really good question. What would you rather have next year? Full season, no salary cap, or block out the season, most of the season, all of the season, but get a salary cap in baseball. And I think there are about 25 markets that would say lock out the season. And this is just fans, not owners. But fans would say lock out the season and give us a salary cap because it is unfair. Think about this. And feel free to jump in, 310-840-4910. You can call, you can text, 310-840-4910. The Dodgers owe $1.1 billion in deferred money to players. Now, what does that mean? Listen to this. So Shohei Ohtani, as you know, signed a 10-year deal worth $700 million. He does not get 680 of that, $680 million of that. Doesn't start kicking in till 2034. It's the year 2026. They're going to be paying Ohtani from 2034 to 2043. And again, good on Ohtani. He can live off $20 million plus his endorsements. I'm sure he makes a ton of money back home. Good on Ohtani. Good on the Dodgers. The system sucks. Mookie Betts signed a 12-year deal worth $365 million. 115 of that, or one-third of that, kicks in the year 2033. Blake Snell of the Los Angeles Dodgers signed a 5-year deal worth $182 million. A third of that kicks in beginning in 2028, and he will get paid through the year 2042. It's like Bobby Bonilla Day on steroids, but no steroid allegations. That's not what I mean. Freddie Freeman. Here, World Series hero Freddie Freeman, 6-year deal, $162 million. $57 million of that starts kicking in 2028 through the year 2040. Will Smith, Tommy Edman, Teoscar Hernandez, Tanner Scott, Edwin Diaz, all of these guys have deferred money, and they play a different game than what your team can play, unless you're a Dodger fan or a Yankee fan or a Mets fan. That's kind of it. Nobody else can play because nobody else has the TV deals that these guys have, especially that LA has. But the fact that there are people out here that are blaming Milwaukee for not going all in or Tampa for not going all in and not blaming the system, like I'm not mad. I'm mad at the Dodgers, but it's because I'm a small market fan and I don't want to see teams buy championships. But I understand the Dodgers are just operating in the system in which Major League Baseball is put out there, and their owners are better than everybody else when it comes to finding loopholes and ways and negotiating TV deals where they get the most incredible amount of dollars coming in because of their TV deal, and a squad like Cleveland can't do that, or Tampa can't do that, or the Marlins can't do that. It's just an unlevel, uneven playing field. 310-840-4910. And again, if you're a Dodger fan, I'm not mad at you. Our board operator, Mondo Hernandez, lifelong Los Angelino, the tallest Latino in all of talk radio. Mondo, I don't hate you for this. I hate the system in which your team operates.
2: Yeah, I mean, love. It's hard to hate. It's hard to love the Dodgers all the time because they do stuff that, you know, we don't like as fans. But, you know, I grew up with them. So,
1: yeah, I know. I get it. And there's a lot of hatred towards the Dodgers right now. It's jealousy. Look, I wish my team could operate in that same stratosphere, but they can't. Because if the Brewers or the Marlins or the Pirates or the Rays give up three of their top prospects, guess what? They don't have money on the back end to fill the holes, to fill the gaps down the road until the next crop of minor leaguers come up and become major league ready. That's the difference. All these people saying, well, the Brewers and the Dodgers owners, the Dodgers just wanted it more. No, the Dodgers just have more access, more ways to build a championship roster that the Pirates don't have and the Marlins don't have. 310-840-4910. I'm Mike Wickett here on Westwood One Sports. You can call or text your thoughts on the Dodgers deal, getting Tarek Skubal, on baseball going forward, your thoughts on a salary cap, the upcoming lockout. 310-840-4910. Wes is in Idaho. Wes, thanks for calling, man. You're on Westwood One Sports.
0: Yeah, I think there needs to be a hard cap, just like in football. And I think you need to pay your rookie players when you draft them, exactly like football. That's going to create a parity situation where the Yankees and the Dodgers can't own all the players, because that's what they do. They own all the players. If they want someone, they go get them. This Skubal thing's a mess. It's an absolute mess. So this is why we're not going to have baseball next year.
1: Yeah, because I think you're right.
0: Yeah, you know what, Wes?
1: I appreciate it. And I think you're my. I've been on the air for over 3 months now. I think you're my first call from Idaho, so I appreciate you.
0: Now, I'm a Mariner fan, by the way. I'm just with my team.
1: Yeah, your team is just. What happened to your squad this year? They were so close to the World Series last year.
0: Well, I know. You know, it same thing happened to Toronto. I think it took the life out of both those teams when they went into that series. And neither one of those squads has been any good this year.
1: No.
0: But to Seattle, to say something nice about my team, they have been decimated by injuries.
1: Yeah.
0: And it don't look like they're going to get a couple key players back for a while yet.
1: What happened to the big dumper? I put 40 homers. I put money on Raleigh to hit 40 this year. What the hell happened to that guy?
0: Well, it's his oblique. Yeah. He can't turn on a fastball like he used to. His swing is slow this year, and it's just because he's playing hurt, and he's playing the hardest position on the team.
1: Yeah,
0: he's still a team leader and a very good baseball player. Once he gets healthy, and once Rodriguez figures it out, and Naylor and Arozarena, we've got a really good baseball team. And when they figure it out and they get hot like they normally do about mid-August through September, they might come forward again. They're only a couple games back. The manager's got to go. I mean, I never liked Wilson. I wish we'd have kept Scott Servais. The manager plays what we call Lou ball. And Lou Piniella used to play percentages, and that's why he never won a World Series in Seattle.
1: Yeah, didn't they win like 110 games that year with Griffey and A-Rod and Randy Johnson?
0: No, they didn't have either one of them in 2001. They had Ichiro, they did have A-Rod, but A-Rod was gone right after that season to Texas.
1: Oh, I got you. Hey, brother, thank you for the phone call, man. I appreciate you. Look, Seattle, the American League is so weird. Like, Seattle, as he's talking about, injury-filled, you know, up and down, a mess, doesn't like the manager. They're only 3.5 games out of first place in the terrible American League West. You know, Seattle, if they can get back, find some of that magic from last year, make a push in August, the Mariners could sneak in as a wild card team or even win the division. The American League is so compressed. It really, once you get past our producer Stu's Yankees, who are 2.5 back of the Rays, other than that, everybody's got like the same record in the American League. Wes, appreciate your phone call, man. 310-840-4910. You can call, you can text. Talking about Tarek Skubal to the Dodgers. Is this the death of the 2027 MLB season? Cap, floor, your thoughts wide open. Bruce is in L.A. He's in the city where everybody's pissed off at you. Thanks for calling, Bruce. You're on Westwood One.
3: First of all, I'm not from here. I'm from the Chicago area, so I'm not okay. Really an LA fan, as you know, for many. But I agree. I think we need a hard a hard salary cap, and I agree with you, Mike, that it feels like the death of small market baseball, which I enjoy small market baseball. And take a quick look at other leagues with a very quick look at other leagues with salary caps. The NBA, San Antonio was able to extend Victor Wembanyama. Why? Because there's a salary cap. The teams are relatively even, and they are even in what they can spend. The NHL, in my opinion, owes its complete renaissance in the last 20 years to its salary cap, because all the players kept migrating to the Rangers and the Blackhawks and Detroit and the Toronto Maple Leafs. And the best example of all is the NFL, which is the greatest league in the world, probably. Without a salary cap, Josh Allen is playing for Dallas right now, or one of the New York teams, or one of the LA teams.
1: I know you're a Chicago guy, Bruce, but if there's no salary cap, the Green Bay Packers don't exist. There's not. There's no team in. Pick a small market that doesn't spend. Cincinnati. Who's going to want to go play for the Bengals if they don't have a salary cap and they have to find assets? You know what I mean? Like, you're right about that. You're 100% right about that.
3: Yeah, do you agree that Patrick Mahomes doesn't play for the Kansas City Chiefs? He migrates to one of the big markets. And same with Lamar Jackson and Jordan Love, to use your example of Green Bay Packers. Mm-hmm. He becomes the Tarek Skubal of the NFL. He's just waiting to get out. So the NFL is great because it has a salary cap, and MLB needs a hard salary cap. Thanks very much, Mike.
1: Thank you very much. 310-840-4910. 310-840-4910. Andy is in small market Pittsburgh. You're feeling this, right, Andy? You're a Pirates fan.
4: Well, yeah, but I like to see a hard salary cap, and they need to put the reality to these players. And when they go without their millions next year, Harper and Trout and all of them, let them come to work with the rest of us for $15 an hour, and they see how the real world people have to manage that.
1: Yeah, well, listen, Bryce Harper's already made several hundred million dollars. I don't think he's getting a job at Lowe's to pass the time in the summer.
4: Right, yeah, but I mean, I'm just saying they need to see the reality and everything, because I take my son to one game a year. I save up $200 to buy tickets all year round, and then another $150 just for food and drinks. Yeah. I mean, you just can't come up with it like that.
1: No, you're right. It's a different world. We'll never know what it's like to live in a millionaire's world. Like, it would be cool if we could all live that life. But, you know, I don't think, and for the record, I totally agree that the prices on everything are just pricing the average fan out of baseball.
4: I got a perfect example for you. Kobe Bryant once said he played hard every game no matter what, because for some kid that works hard to mow grass, setting up a nosebleed, he'd save $300 to buy a ticket to watch him play.
1: Yep.
4: That's what these players need to think about.
1: Now, thank you for the phone call, man. Appreciate you. Like, I don't know what a cheap ticket at Yankee Stadium costs. Stuart, our producer, you're a Yankee guy. You're over there just in Jersey. But what's a cheap ticket face value for a Yankee game? Do you have any idea offhand?
5: Yeah, I would say face value, I would say probably $50 to $60 for a random game, you know, not like opening day or a, you know,
1: nosebleed in the middle of July and the Texas Rangers are in town, like not a marquee squad. Let's start with all due respect to our friends in Texas. But if the Rangers are in town on a Wednesday night, can I get it into Yankee Stadium with me and my son for under $200?
5: Oh,
1: maybe
5: around
1: $150?
5: Definitely less, probably even less. You could probably find on StubHub for $30 to $40 a ticket.
1: Okay, and that's still pretty expensive, but like
5: definitely.
1: And the salary cap, by the way, doesn't solve that issue. The salary cap doesn't mean tickets are going to come down and beer prices are coming down. That's on the owners charging you so they can make rent or they can line their pockets for their next super yacht. That's not on the Major League Baseball negotiations in the CBA. But it is remarkable when you're talking to a guy in Pittsburgh or you talk to a guy in Idaho and they're on the same level as me, and I'm a guy in Iowa, all right? It is across the country. Baseball fans want a cap. And I know players, as he's talking about, players don't. There is no organization that wants a salary cap less than players and the Baseball Players Association because it limits their income. You will no longer have $700 million deals that are deferred for a decade and a half when this new CBA hopefully gives fans what they want. And here's the secret. Okay, I'm going to tell you the secret right now. You probably don't matter. I wish you did. I wish your wants mattered. What it comes down to is money, okay? The owner of the Pirates, the owner of the Brewers, the owner of the Royals, the owner of the Rays, the owners of these smaller market teams, they want to make money. Yeah, it's great if the owner of the Brewers, his name is Mark Adonazio, comes on TV and says, fans want a salary cap. We need a salary cap for the fans. Translation, we want a chance to make more money. We want TV deals to spread money around the league evenly. We want a chance to win World Series, to make more money. That's what it always comes down to. Everything in sports comes back to money. Baseball players don't want a cap so they can make the most money. Owners do want a cap so they don't have to spend as much money. They can line their own pockets. That's what it comes down to. Your fandom is great. The fact that you love the Pirates, or you love the Rays, or you love the Indians, or the Guardians, excuse me. You love the Texas Rangers. That's awesome. Your fandom doesn't matter in all of this. Now, you're the one that shells out the 60 or 80 bucks or 200 bucks a ticket, or you take your kid to one game, like the caller takes his kid to one game a year. And hopefully that kid is a baseball fan for life because he gets to go with his dad to the game. Because I remember going to games as a kid. I grew up going to games at Jack Murphy Stadium in San Diego and then Tiger Stadium in Detroit. That's my childhood. And that's when I became a fan of baseball. The Tony Gwynn era of San Diego Padres games. You know, the 1980s with Gary Templeton and Bip Roberts and Randy Myers and Eric Schau. Those are my San Diego Padres. I hope that that kid in Pittsburgh is not going to get to see Paul Skeens remain in a Pirates uniform for much longer. But I hope that kid in Pittsburgh is a baseball fan because of that one game he gets to go to and he gets to hopefully watch games on TV. And don't even get me started on TV deals in markets because I can't watch a lot of baseball games because MLB blacks out. No league, God, I'm late for a break. No league makes it harder on their fans to watch their teams than Major League Baseball. I'm going to get to break in a sec. I live in Des Moines, Iowa. I have MLB TV. They black out the Twins, the Brewers, the White Sox, the Royals, and the Cubs. They black those five markets out. Those are the five most popular teams in the center of Iowa where I live. And Major League Baseball blacks them out. It's ridiculous. All right, if you're on hold, I'm going to get to you. 310-840-4910. I'm Mike Wickett. We're talking about Tarik Skubal to the Dodgers. Is this the death of small market baseball? The 2027 season is very much in jeopardy. We'll hear from some MLB insiders about this. Also, we're going to hear from Tarik Skubal. But most importantly, I want to hear from you. 310-840-4910. Your call's next here on Westwood One Sports.
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0: out here on a Sunday night, taking your phone calls, 310-840-4910, talking about Tarek Skubal to the Los Angeles Dodgers. I am sticking up for small market baseball fan. I think this sucks. I'm not mad at the Dodgers. They're just operating within the system. Stop blaming the Brewers and Rays for not going all in and mortgaging one of the only weapons they have to try to compete for championships. They don't have the massive salary, so they have to keep their young players, their stars, so that hopefully some of them can become guys that are as good as Tarek Skubal in the majors. And they'll have a core like the Kansas City Royals had a couple of years ago. You know, a couple, it was 11 years ago. My gosh, getting old. Is the answer a salary cap? Do you think that this is going to knock out next year's baseball season? Just how you're feeling today if you're a baseball fan watching the Dodgers gobble up Skubal and Shohei and Yamamoto and Mookie Betts and Teoscar Hernandez and all these guys that they have deferred payments, deferred money for the next 15, 20 years. It's just ridiculous. 310-840-4910, 310-840-4910. You can also text that number. I have the updated World Series odds, in case you're wondering. The Dodgers are now plus 145 to win the World Series. It drops all the way to plus 600. The Yankees are second at plus 600, even though they're in second place in the NL East. The Brewers are plus 950, and then the Braves at plus 1,100. So there's your big four right now. According to our friends at DraftKings, the Dodgers, Yankees, Brewers, Braves. But the difference between the Dodgers and then the Yankees, followed by Milwaukee and Atlanta, is very large on the betting surface. 310-840-4910. Let's go to Troy in Pittsburgh. Troy, thanks for calling, man. You're on Westwood One Sports. Troy? We lost Troy. Dave is in Wisconsin. Dave, thanks for calling. You're on Westwood One.
1: Thank you. When Skubal was with the Tigers, was he the player rep?
0: Was he the Tigers player rep?
1: Yes.
0: I don't know. I can look that up.
1: Oh, that's right. Don't worry. I worked for a union for 35, 40 years. You know, here in the Fox Valley, we make a lot of paper.
0: Okay, Dave, go ahead.
1: There's a bargaining committee. They go into negotiations. And it sounds like this thing with the management and union sounds like it's a mess.
0: It is.
1: Could they extend the contract to avoid a lockout or a strike?
0: Oh, no. I think by the time we get to December, it's a very good question, and thank you for calling. I think by the time we get to December, you're not going to have anybody on either side that's going to be able to convince the other side to extend anything. I think we are destined. Look, a couple of years ago, the last CBA, the season started like a week late. I think it was like April 7th, because now baseball starts real early April, if not late, late March. And I think next year, I mean, everything you're hearing and everything I'm reading over the last, especially in the last 12 hours after the Skubal deal went down, that's when you start hearing people come out. I mean, there are some owners that think there will be no season whatsoever. There are some owners that think there's going to be a partial season. I don't know, man. I will be shocked if we ever get a hard cap like what we have in the National Football League. I think we'll see something similar to what the NBA has with aprons and things like that. But I think what we need to do is, one of the major sticking points is, close the loophole that allows the deferred payments, especially 10, 20, 30, 40 years down the road, man. But no, this is a mess. He's 100% right. This is an absolute mess. 310-840-4910. Let's go to TJ in Cleveland. TJ, what's up, man? You're on Westwood One Sports.
2: Yeah, I think it needs to be balanced out a little bit more. I think smaller market teams need to be forced to have a floor more than anything, because I looked up the average amount of money a small team would make or will spend is about in between $70 and $90 million on their player payroll when they make about $250 to $320 million on average. So there definitely needs to be a salary cap floor. for the small market teams to force these owners to start investing.
0: Agreed.
2: I'm a Guardians fan.
0: Okay.
2: I'm a Guardians fan. And the one thing that we say is, my God, Dolans, open up your checkbook, please. Like, if they ran their organization the way they did and had the absolute mindset of Jimmy Haslam and opening up the checkbooks, the Guardians would have been won a World Series. And they've been very close to being one of the more predominant teams in the AL year in and year out since they had got Francona back in 2013. And it's like, dude, just open up your paybooks. Open up that checkbook. Let's spend some money. So let's force these smaller market teams to hit a salary cap for. But at the same time, these large market teams need to have a salary cap. It doesn't make sense to me that they're able to spend this much money with
0: yep.
2: little to no repercussions because, oh, hey, look, we're bigger than Cleveland. We're bigger than Pittsburgh. Sorry that you got stuck in a market that doesn't have as many people as we have. So you can go screw yourself. It doesn't make sense. So, you know, for everybody that sit back and go, well, it's not fair that the big market teams can spend all this money. Well, you know what? Let's turn the tables on them and go, you know what? You guys want to spend as much money? Here's a cap that you can only spend. And if you want to cry foul and cry baby, it's not fair. Oh, well, because we've been crying it for the last 100 years.
0: The Guardians have the smallest payroll in baseball. I did not realize that. $73 million. Is what the Guardians' salary is this season as of right now. You're
2: and
0: spending
2: I you not about 40% of it is probably going to Jose Ramirez.
0: And you're I mean between you and the Marlins who are next, who are 29th, it's a $7 million difference. That's a significant amount of money. When you're, I mean, it's 10% of your salary is the difference between 29 and 30. Meanwhile, of course, the Mets, and again, the difference between the Mets and the Dodgers both have really rich ownership groups. The Mets are run terribly, and the Dodgers are run as one of the best organizations in all of sports. But the Mets' salary, their payroll this year, is $323 million. And the Dodgers are at 311, and the only reason the Dodgers are at 311 is because they got $1.1 billion deferred through the year 2040. Like, that's ridiculous.
2: Absolutely ridiculous. I just think that there needs to be changes. The one guy before me said that, you know, if there's a possibility to at least extend the contract, these people cannot check their egos at the door, so there won't be an extension of the contracts whatsoever. So as my friends say, strap in, get comfortable, because it's going to be a long and bumpy ride.
0: It is. You're right about that. Thank you for calling. Appreciate you, brother. 310-840-4910. Man, a lot of Cleveland getting in here today. Let's go to TJ. That was TJ. Let's go to Joe in Cleveland. Joe, you're on Westwood One Sports.
3: Hey, how you doing?
0: What's up, Joe? What do you think of Tarek Skubal to the Dodgers?
3: I think that's crazy, and which I agree with too. It needs to be a hard salary cap, and I think a team like us, the Guardians, will benefit like tremendously. Like going back to what the last caller was saying, it's like we always, the way our system is run, it's like we got a good farm system, so we get good talented players. So just imagine with that system and then able to be even with the other teams and go spend a little bit. Man, I know he's saying Dolan is cheap, but, you know, it talks about somebody else taking over that, you know, that don't mind spending a couple of dollars. So I think that our team will probably like one of the top teams that could benefit for something like that. And all around, other smart market teams, it's just crazy that it's the only league that's like that. That's crazy.
0: It is. I mean, and thank you for calling, man. Just think of how good the NFL is. Like, how bad the Patriots were a couple of years ago. They were a four-win team. 1 year ago, they were coming off a four-win season. And because of good management and draft picks and an easy schedule, but good management and cap management, And a rookie quarterback, I understand that, or a rookie contract quarterback, and you bring in the right coach, and they're in the Super Bowl. Do you think, who's the worst team in baseball right now? Who's got the worst record in baseball? Let me look it up real quick. 43 wins for the Anaheim, Los Angeles, Yorba Linda, Northern California, Southern California Angels. The Angels have the worst record in baseball. They're 43-69. Do you think a year from now we're talking about the Angels making a World Series run? Absolutely not. The Athletics don't even have a home. They're 45-66. You think a year from now we're talking about that? No, because the A's can't. The A's couldn't even get a new stadium for the, and they've got one of the great fan bases in baseball in Oakland, and they couldn't even get a new stadium. Their owner was so cheap. They didn't want, and again, we can talk about public funding for stadiums on another show. But I just, I watch small market teams. Kansas City's in last place. The A's are in next to last place. The Reds are in last place in their division. And there's, it's just unbelievable how small market teams can't compete. And for the last 100 years, and it's been really glorified in the last 25 or 30 years, but it's been really, because of the money has just gotten out of control. We've always just been like, yeah, it's fine. It's cool. It's baseball. It's what we do. Let's go to Ted in West Virginia. Ted, thanks for calling, man. You're on Westwood One Sports.
4: Guys, and I've been a Pirate fan for over 70 years, almost 70 years. I got in trouble in third grade because I had a transistor radio and heard Mazeroski's home run.
0: Yes, I love that.
4: And the first major league game I ever went to in Pittsburgh was Bob Gibson's no-hitter in early August 1971, the first one I ever went to. Now, can you imagine the manager of the Cardinals coming out in the end of the sixth inning and telling Bob Gibson, hey, you throw 85 pitches.
0: Yeah.
4: Your arm's going to fall off at 86. He would have punched him in the mouth.
0: Yeah, it's a different era when it comes to guys. My father's the same. My father is almost 80 years old. He is a huge Bob Gibson fan. He's a Tigers fan, but he loved watching Bob Gibson in the 68 World Series, and he tells me all this stuff about it. And he makes fun of six-inning pitchers that are the 2026 pitchers, for sure. But Bob Gibson probably, if Bob Gibson was a pitcher today, he'd be a seven-inning pitcher, and he'd be in New York, or he'd actually be in L.A. Bob Gibson would be a Dodger. You and I know it, Ted.
4: Yeah, but he would punch him in the mouth if they come out and tried to take him out when he's pitching a no-hitter. And I've been to two or three Pirate games a year for 40 years. And I'm done.
0: Yeah.
4: They cannot compete.
0: Nope,
4: they can't compete anymore. The only big day in their history is the trading deadline when they can send their best pitchers to the Yankees or the Dodgers.
0: Yep.
4: And they have the best record in baseball after seven innings. But Bednar is pitching for the Yankees because they had to get rid of him.
0: Sure,
4: and they
0: absolutely.
4: Trade prospects they can trade over later. And I'm like you. I can't even watch them on television.
0: Nope, can't see
4: them. Because they get blacked out.
0: Mm-hmm.
4: They get blacked out. I can listen to the Pirates on an AM radio station in my car. And that's the only way I can pick up a baseball game. Baseball has ruined the fan experience, and I'm a diehard football fan, and I'm done with baseball. I'm tired of watching games. I'm done with it.
0: No, I hope you're not done with baseball, but I absolutely understand the frustration, and thank you for calling. I get it, man. I 1,000% hear you, and there are a lot of people that way. Like, what's the point? Like, I if you're in Tampa Bay, and you've been watching the Rays since their existence began in the 90s. And you've got this team. They're in first place. Do you really think that the Rays are going to win the World Series? Like, it's kind of like what's it? I don't want to say that it's if you don't have a championship season, your season is a failure, because I think that's a bit extreme. But at the end of the road, when you go through the journey of the regular season and the Rays, let's say they get through the second, they're going to get a bye and then a wild card and the divisional and whatever. They get to the World Series, they got to go up against Otani, Yamamoto, Snell. Oh, and now you got to go up against Tarek Skubal. It's just like, oh, and if you can actually score a run, hopefully your pitchers can stop Otani and Betts and Teoscar Hernandez. Like, it's just not fair, man. Thank you for calling, man. Appreciate you. If you're on hold, we'll talk more about this coming up next. Wherever you are, we got somebody in Hawaii on the line. We got Pirates fans, Guardian fans. We got everybody on hold right now. You can jump in. Is this the death of small market baseball? 310-840-4910. Hang on hold. You can send a text, by the way, if you can't get through. Text 310-840-4910. Mike Wickett, your calls. Wrapping up one more segment on Major League Baseball and the death of small market baseball next on Westwood One Sports.
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15: 310-840-4910. You can call, you can text that number, wrapping up our conversation with you. Talking about Tarek Skubal to the Dodgers. The Dodgers buy yet another player. They gave up three prospects. Two of them are supposed to be really good. Not sure about the pitcher who's coming off Tommy John. I'm no minor league baseball expert, so I'm not going to sit here and tell you all about it. One is the fifth best prospect in the Dodgers organization. So you would think that that's a really good player from a really good organization who could help out the Tigers. But once again, teams are not if they don't win the World Series and they gave away three of their top prospects, you know, they pay for Skubal in the offseason. I don't even know if there's going to be a season next year, but they buy somebody to fill that spot in 2027, 2028, 2029. That's what the Dodgers can do. And I'm not mad at the Dodgers for it. I'm mad at the system. Meanwhile, if you're the Rays or you're the Brewers and you push

0: in three of your top 12 prospects or three of your top 40 prospects or whatever, the ripple effect in 2028, especially if it's, let's say it's the Brewers and their top prospect is the top prospect in all of baseball, and Jesus Mate, and Mate becomes the next Otani or the next Mike Trout or whatever, you know, the Brewers can't go buy a player the level of Otani or the level of Trout to fill in that gap when it would be Mate's time to come up. And who knows? I mean, again, lottery tickets, man, that's what minor league players are. And the Brewers didn't think, and the Rays didn't think, and the Guardians or whomever didn't think that it was worth it to push in three big chips or whatever their, you know, offer was to Detroit to bring Scooble in for 3 months. 310-840-4910, 310-840-4910. You can jump in. Don't forget, the Dodgers are paying $1.1 billion in deferred money. They're paying Otani $680 million, and it doesn't kick in for another 8 years. They're paying Otani until 2043, Betts until 2044, Blake Snell until 46, along with Freeman, Will Smith, Kyle Tucker, Tommy Edman, Teoscar Hernandez, Tanner Scott, Edwin Diaz. The interesting thing is Yamamoto, the pitcher from Japan, he's not getting deferred money. He got a 12-year deal, like $325 million the old-fashioned way. Is this the death of small-market baseball? Your thoughts on a salary cap, on a floor? 310-840-4910. Let's go to Joe in Hawaii. Joe, how are you, brother? How's Hawaii these days? Joe.
1: Hawaii. Hey, this is John. Did you want Joe in Hawaii or John in Cleveland?
0: I'll take John in Cleveland since I've got him right now. Hey, John, you're on Westwood One Sports. Listen, Cleveland, right, Ohio. Sorry, listen, Cleveland, yeah. Ohio, Honolulu, they're basically the same thing, right?
1: Right. we'll roll with it.
0: Yeah.
1: So there absolutely has to be a salary cap. But what scares me with the Indians, the Guardians, is that, like, you got young guys, you know, they're going to lose a season. Travis Bazana, Chase DeLauder,
0: yep.
1: These guys, that's what scares me. They're in their maturation. Our pitcher right now, they're in their maturation of their season and their careers. And this front office, I give them so much credit. The Dolans are who they are. But these guys do mental gymnastics. Baseball is not basketball. It's not the NFL. It's something you enjoy during the summer. You listen to it on a radio. It's a very, very long season. And to know that your team is actually always in it, even though you think that they didn't spend enough that you can actually win the World Series, it means something. So I don't want to completely throw the Dolans under the bus, but yeah, there has to be a salary cap, and there has to be a salary floor.
0: Yeah, I think the floor is important, too, because, I mean, and thank you for the phone call. I looked this up, the salaries that are being spent, the payrolls for these teams. You know, I'm no math guy, and I can't come up with an average, but the Mets are at $323 million, and the Cleveland Guardians are at $73 million. So just, I don't know if this is the right way to do it, but I'm going to take 323, and I'm going to take 73, and I'm going to get around $400 million. Let's say we average that out and set the cap a little higher than $200 million. Let's say the cap is $250 mil, and let's say the floor is $145 million. Just ballpark numbers. I don't know if those are right or not, but let's say that's it. You can get the Cardinals and the Marlins and the Nationals and the White Sox and the Pirates and the Rays and the Twins and the Rockies and the Reds and the Brewers and the Royals to spend a little more to get to $150 million. All of those teams don't spend $150 million on payroll. That's 12 teams. That's more than half. That's more than a third of the league. That's almost half the league. And then you would have to figure out a way, and I'm not sure how to do this, cutting salaries from the Mets, Dodgers, Yankees, Blue Jays, Phillies, Atlanta, Houston to get under the $230 million cap or whatever. Like, you would have to have teams cut, and guess what? Guess what that does for the league? You take four of the best Dodgers and three of the best Yankees and two of the best Blue Jays and three of the best Phillies or whatever, and you disperse them throughout the rest of baseball. The rest of baseball is so much better. Look at the NFL. You don't have one highest paid players. I know the Rams are the Rams right now. But it's better for the game. Thank you very much, John. Bert in Baltimore, you're on Westwood One. Go ahead, Bert.
2: What's going on, Wicket?
0: Yo.
2: How often growing up did you hear, hey, Wicket, why don't you stick it?
0: Wicket, pick it, lick it, stick it. I've heard everything that rhymes with my last name since the third grade.
2: My father is no longer with us, but he used to say, the only person I ever knew that said stick it, so I get a kick out of it. Sorry, I know that's a bad dad joke that you've heard a million times. And with Bert and Ernie, I'm used to them.
0: All good.
2: Hey, I got to be honest, I hesitate to say this, but it sounds like everyone on the air is a bunch of communists who want everybody to... You know, no advantage for being the best or having the most. How about everybody that demands a salary cap in Cleveland offer to take a pay cut at work because their company can't pay them any more than the next company? Baseball needs a salary floor, like you were saying, far more than it needs a salary cap, if it needs that at all. You got teams like the Miami Marlins spending $81 million total payroll, and yet just the net revenue sharing that they receive is estimated to be in the $60 to $100 million mark.
0: That's a good point.
2: Which means they get to keep every dollar they make on their own.
0: Yeah.
2: Some of the teams like the Dodgers, the Yankees, and the Mets, yes, they generate more revenue, but they are operating at a loss because they're choosing to spend all of their profit and then some on their players. Where, no offense, teams like Milwaukee, Miami, and there was one other one that are three of the bottom 10 revenue-generating teams, they're bringing in almost $50 to $55 million a year in net profit. They're just sitting on the cash, choosing not to spend it on their players.
0: I got to cut you off because I got to get to a break, and I appreciate you. I definitely believe there needs to be a floor. No doubt, there needs to be a floor. And I don't think it's communist to say there needs to be a cap, but I do need to think there needs to be a cap for sure. Thank you for calling, man. Hey, if you're on hold, we didn't get to you, send us a text, 310-840-4910, 310-840-4910. We'll get to another camp battle going on. Is this quarterback battle real? That's coming up next. Mike Wickett with you, Westwood One Sports.

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1: Hey, what's up? Thanks for hanging. Here we are, hour number three. The NFL is back. We got training camps going on. I'm watching Back Together Weekend right now. I've been watching it all weekend on the NFL Network. It's on in my studio over on YouTube TV. We're going to talk some Raiders football. ESPN Raiders insider Ryan McFadden going to join us coming up in about 20 minutes. A lot of question marks about that football team, about year one for Clint Kubiak. Sounds like Kirk Cousins going to get the start week one. They're going to try to protect Fernando Mendoza, which makes a ton of sense. We'll find out what's up with Ashton Jeanty, who said he cut out sugar from his diet. I could never, but I'm not an NFL running back. So good on that. So that's coming up in about 20 minutes if you're a Raiders fan. Raiders!
2: Raiders!
1: Raiders! Mondo, are you a Raider fan?
2: Yeah.
1: Dude, okay.
2: Ever since I was a kid.
1: He just grew up with it. Okay, good. I didn't know if when they left L.A. or they left Oakland, if you stopped being a fan. I like that. I appreciate that. The Raiders are one of those teams, man. You know, they're always, they got that villainous role, but they're always a fun team to talk about, whether it's for good or bad reasons. And we'll do that coming up in about 20 minutes. But there's a team. I'm in Des Moines, Iowa, and there is a team about 3 hours north of me that has got a quarterback battle going on. That I swear to God, if you would have said to me, Wicket, what are the chances that J.J. McCarthy puts up a fight and wins the starting quarterback job? I would have said zero. Absolutely zero. But this was Kevin O'Connell a couple of days ago when camp started, talking about how Kyler Murray and J.J. McCarthy are going to split up the reps as we get through camp.
3: Kyler and JJ will take reps with the first team. They'll also take reps with the second group, and I think that gives different layers to the evaluation as well. We want an elevator at the quarterback position, and in many ways doing that in this system is kind of a do-your-job mentality, which is, running the show, throwing completions, and just showing the ability to execute our offense with comfort. That offense is an evolving thing, and we're excited about what this year's offense could look like.
1: Vikings last year were 9-8 on the year. 9-8. And they had the worst quarterback room in the NFL. Between Max Brosmer and Carson Wentz and J.J. McCarthy, they were dead last in quarterback rating. And yet still, with that defense led by Brian Flores, this team was 9-8. They were in third in the NFC North. It was a really loaded division. You had the Bears with 11 wins. The Packers were 9-7-1. And then there was Minnesota at 9-8 and Detroit at 9-8. Kind of a weird division if you think about it. And so the idea is bring in Kyler Murray. He's already getting all that money. He already got all that money from Arizona. You're paying him like $1.8 million. I don't even know what Kyler Murray's salary is, but it's not much. He's making close to the league minimum. He doesn't need it. He's getting all that money from the Cardinals. And if you can get adequate quarterback play, like literally adequate quarterback play out of Kyler Murray or nine, then this team can, I think, improve on 9 wins next year. I'm a Packers fan, and I certainly don't want to see them improve on 9 wins, full transparency. But the recipe is there, man. It really is. Flores runs some wicked defenses, oftentimes diabolical. You never know what's coming. They keep them in games. The running game is Jordan Mason and Aaron Jones. I don't love the running game. But you've got Justin Jefferson, and you've got Jordan Addison, who I don't think has been arrested yet, which would be the first time in 3 off seasons in the NFL that he didn't get pulled over, which is great. They got T.J. Hockenson. I think they signed Juwan Jennings. Like, they've got weapons. All they need is adequate quarterback play. So KOC wants both J.J. McCarthy and Kyler Murray to get the reps 50-50. Kyler has already complained he doesn't get all the reps. McCarthy is so familiar in the system, but his performance has sucked, so he needs the reps. But in my mind, what you really need is a figurehead, a face, and a guy that everybody can get behind. And that is one of the big goals this offseason from Kevin O'Connell.
3: The culture of this building is fantastic. And as we continue to add new players, either in free agency or the draft, we want to make sure we're never taking that for granted. And a lot of that principle-wise falls into how you handle a situation of like this and being a great teammate. And ultimately, we want those guys to have conviction about their confidence in the player. And not just the guy who gets named the starter, but we need multiple guys ready to play at a level that can help us win games regardless of circumstance.
1: We need multiple guys. That doesn't sound like the most confidence or the most confident answer, but maybe it's the most truthful. Because I will bet right now, I think if the season started today, and we're still, you know, six Sundays away, but if the season started today, I would think Kyler Murray would be the starter just based on talent, but I would hear the argument about J.J. McCarthy because he's so familiar with the system. You know, the first year he got injured. Last year he was up, he was down, he was injured, he was healthy. It wasn't a great year for J.J. McCarthy. So let's hear from both of these guys. Here's J.J. McCarthy about the training camp battle going on with Kyler Murray.
4: Yeah, ever since last season when my hand got healthier and just getting into a groove of everything with the timing, the rhythm, the footwork, and just felt like it was really climbing. From then to now, I feel like I've grown. I'm certain I've grown mentally and physically just dramatically. And at the end of the day, it's just refining every little detail. Leave no stone unturned and just try to get better in every asset. And, you know, that's a constant battle with yourself every single day until you lace them up or hang them up. Yeah, I feel really good where I'm at right now, but it's a constant development each and every day.
1: Imagine trying to go against Brian Flores' defense, too. Like, everything you're reading is that McCarthy is kind of struggling against Flores the last few days. Kyler struggled early because he didn't know the offense, and then it sort of kind of flipped. Here's Kyler Murray when asked about the battle, what he has to do to win the job.
5: Yeah, I'm not really too focused on what the long-term vision of it. I'm really just focused on the process, and that's day-to-day. Coming out here today with this walkthrough and then practice later, trying to put my best foot forward, you know, and prove to the coaches and the guys what I'm capable of.
1: Their offensive coordinator, Wes Phillips, was asked about the battle going on between Murray and Nine. Here's what he had to say.
6: We're scripting out their reps, so we know who's getting what, and then you want to make sure that in one rack, he had three passes and he had three runs, and what kind of passes were they, and are we really giving them a good and fair opportunity as we go through this competition? Those guys are professionals. They're all about it, and the good thing about Kyler just being a veteran is that he's got a lot of banked experience under his belt, so, you know, a lot of the things that maybe a rookie would be struggling with, hey, I'm not getting enough reps, he's seen just about everything and knows how to play football.
1: One of the interesting things is, you know, you take as much of the information that whatever your team is, whoever your favorite team is. And if you're just joining us, we're talking about the Minnesota Vikings quarterback battle between Kyler Murray and J.J. McCarthy. I'm Mike Wicken here on Westwood One Sports. And whoever your favorite team is, you know the writers, you know the bloggers, you know the podcasters, you know the radio guys, TV guys, whatever, who are tweeting out things that are interesting that they're seeing. So, from a Viking page, this was 2 days ago. Judd Zolgad, who we're going to hear from coming up in a bit, from Score North, from Mackie and Judd, he was asked about the dynamic between Murray and JJ. And earlier this summer, there was some weird, like, here's what Murray described, and he gave the very generic, cliched answer about his relationship with JJ, like, you know, we're out here trying to support each other. And then McCarthy was like, it's a rivalry, and we're both trying to compete. And, you know, it didn't sound like it was as warm. Maybe it was more honest and raw coming from JJ McCarthy, but it wasn't as warm as what Kyler Murray's generic cliched answer was. So Zolgad writes, Kyler Murray was walking off the podium to the locker room, and JJ McCarthy walked out of the locker room to the podium. They didn't acknowledge each other with a high five or a fist bump. During a break in drills, Kyler Murray spoke to Justin Jefferson, while J.J. McCarthy stood off to the side. Once Murray finished the conversation and walked away, McCarthy approached Jefferson separately to speak to him. I don't need my quarterbacks who are battling to be best friends and to ride tandem bikes through the city of Minneapolis. But it sounds like it's very icy between J.J. McCarthy and Kyler Murray, which maybe that's good for competition. I don't know. It just sounds like McCarthy and Murray don't really, they're not supporting each other. They want the job, and you can understand it. I mean, if you're Kyler Murray, you were not brought in here to be a backup. You were brought in getting out of Arizona and that situation. They fired everybody. The GM that drafted you and paid you is gone. Everybody knew the system is different. So you got out of there. And you came into a very quarterback-friendly offense with Jefferson and Addison and Hockenson and Juwan Jennings. And you expected to be the man. And here's this kid in his third year kind of fighting for his NFL life right now, at least his starting life. And they do not support, like, the Deshaun Watson-Shedeur Sanders battle. What they're saying is all the right things. You heard Shedeur Sanders. There was a great cut from Shedeur, who's basically shutting down a conversation about, you know, do you guys get along? Are you guys fighting? Like, all that kind of. He shut it down. Like, I was impressed by what Shedeur had to say. You haven't gotten that from Kyler Murray or from J.J. McCarthy in this quarterback battle. And speaking of Justin Jefferson, again, Murray was talking to Jettis. He walked away, and then McCarthy came up and talked to Jettis. Jefferson is enjoying the quarterback battle. I think he's got a favorite.
7: I always love a competition. I feel like a competition brings out the true dog in you and that true player within you. So it's just all about who's coming every single day with that fresh mentality and that, you know, every single day is a new day, and really not, you know, dwelling on the past day, and even if it's a great day or not, just moving on and just stacking those days and being consistent.
1: I think if you read some of the tweets from some of these writers and you read some of these blogs and some of these Vikings articles like I do, I think Jefferson wants J.J. McCarthy to win the job. That doesn't mean I think Jefferson believes that he's the better quarterback. I think he wants, based on his 2 years of being on this roster and in that room and in with that team and in that locker room, I think Jefferson wants J.J. McCarthy to win the job. Kyler comes in, doesn't really have any stake with the team, doesn't really, you know, you figure with Kyler Murray, are they going to do the same thing if he has a good season? Is he going to get Sam Darnold treatment where he's going to go sign somewhere else? Maybe. I don't know. You know, it's not like Kyler Murray has a whole lot on his resume to be like, this is the man right here. Especially after the ACL injury. Kyler's going to give you 5 games where he wows you. But Kyler's going to give you 5 games where you're like, what the hell was that? And then there's going to be some mid somewhere in there. Talking about the Vikings and their quarterback battle here on Westwood One Sports, I'm Mike Wickett. 2 more, Judd Zulgad from Score North up in the Twin Cities. One of the best. Said Kyler Murray is actually looking really good. And has done so a lot this weekend in these first few days.
8: You know, day one, I've told you, J.J. McCarthy, I thought, had the edge. Day two, slight edge McCarthy. Day three was a walkthrough. It doesn't count. Day four, Kyler Murray in a landslide. If this was a boxing match, it would have been stopped in the 4th or 5th round. Kyler Murray was very, very good. J.J. McCarthy was, for the most part, very, very bad. Kyler Murray in team drills, 11 of 12 in 7-on-7, where he'd struggled a bit, 3 of 5. Not great, but McCarthy statistics, 6 of 11 on team, 2 of 5 in 7-on-7, and his final team period, he was 4 for 4. Before that, 0 for 3, 1 for 2, 1 for 2.
1: I'm not ready to give up on J.J. McCarthy after a week of training camp going up against Kyler Murray. But when I hear Judd, who is a very well-respected member of the media up there, J.J. McCarthy was very, very bad. That is not a ringing endorsement for the 30-year quarterback out of Michigan. One more from Zulgad right here, because he's kind of alluding to this thing could be over, this competition could be over. Where it was one-sided early, could be swinging the other way. One guy might have a grip on the entire race.
8: J.J. McCarthy looked slow. He was slow to get to his reads. He just looked indecisive like he did last year at times. Kyler Murray looked like he was picking up the offense, moved fast, got the ball out quickly, made some difficult throws, and they were to the right spot. So Monday they're in full pads. If Kyler looks this good again in full pads and J.J. looks like he did today, we have officially very clear separation here, because today was a reminder of everything that went wrong in times for McCarthy last season, and Kyler Murray looked like the veteran today. He's, you know, it's been a little slow to come along in the offense. It's a difficult offense to learn, but Kyler Murray today looked like he had command of Kevin O'Connell's offense, and that's going to win him some major points when they watch film today.
1: I'm telling you right now, all they need to be, whoever it is, if it's Kyler or it's JJ, whoever it is, they just have to be about the 16th best quarterback in the league. You don't need Murray or McCarthy to be Mahomes or Josh Allen or Lamar or Burrow. You don't need him to be a top six quarterback in the league. You just need him to be average, because that defense is going to win you some football games. And as long as you're not the worst quarterback room in the NFL, Minnesota's going to win a lot of football games. We'll see, man. The battles are great. It's awesome. You know, we're going to go from, I think the NFC North is the toughest division in football, the best division in football. You can make an argument that all four teams could make the playoffs next year. There's another division that's really, really good from 1 to 3. But that fourth team is what we're going to talk about, because they're young. They had the number one pick. They got a new head coach. We're talking about the Raiders. Raiders! Next on Westwood One Sports.
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7: 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Camps are open. We are 6 Sundays away from the first full weekend of NFL action. We got to talk about all these teams, including, so excited to talk about, the Las Vegas Raiders. Let's bring in ESPN Raiders reporter Ryan McFadden is with us. Ryan, thank you so much for the time, man. How's the desert? How's camp going?
8: It's hot, but it's going good, man.
7: Let's jump right in. Let's talk about Fernando Mendoza before we get to Kirk Cousins, because I know Cousins likely going to be the week one starter. How has the first overall pick looked so far in this first week of Raiders training camp?
8: You know, for the most part, Mendoza has looked solid. You know, his accuracy has been on point. He has had a lot. He has better command of the offense compared to what we've seen during OTAs and, you know, mandatory minicamp, which, you know, that's expected. Just he's getting more comfortable with the playbook and the system. Today, I think today was probably his first practice of camp. And, you know, it's part of those learning curves where, you know, he underthrew Malik Benson on a deep ball during 11-on-11 and on 7-on-7 period. Greedy Vance, their second-year defensive pack, read his pass to Philip Dorsett perfectly and intercepted the ball. And then, you know, later on during two-minute situations, he had some issues pre-snap. The second-team offense he was leading had some issues pre-snap, forcing, you know, they had to call a timeout and they had to, you know, switch to third team. So, yeah, it wasn't the cleanest day for Mendoza, but overall, out of four practices, I think he's seen a lot of improvement. And, you know, coaches and players have noticed that as well, especially when it comes to, like, his command and his command of the offense, having more confidence in the system and being able to get the ball out quicker and his accuracy.
7: I was going to say, what was the biggest improvement you saw from those OTAs, but you mentioned it. What is the dynamic like between he and Kirk Cousins? I mean, people make all the stepbrothers jokes and all that, but do they get along? Are they boys so far here in their first off season together?
8: Yeah, it's great. You know, you kind of like, you get the vibe. It's like the vibes were like, Kirk Cousins, like they call him like the old head in the room, and he's just around, because the Raiders don't have a young roster outside of Mendoza. So he's playing with a bunch of, you know, 22, 23, 24 year olds. So, you know, it's funny how like Cousins shared a story during OTAs about how they're talking about movies and I forgot the movie he brought up. It was something from the 90s, and he said Mendoza and everyone else, and I didn't have a clue of what what Kirk Cousins was talking about. So that kind of gives you the idea of, you know, the vibes, and just not in the quarterback room, but just overall how Kirk Cousins acclimated himself in this very youthful roster. But yeah, you know, Kirk Cousins, you know, they have really a really good relationship. You know, Mendoza, someone who said in the past that he looked at Kirk Cousins' film coming up in college because a lot he noticed that people who are covering him kind of like mirrored his game to Kirk Cousins at that time when he was at Cal. So he used to watch like Kirk Cousins cut-ups when he was in college, and he's a good teacher for him as well. You know, it's because Kirk Cousins has that familiarity with Clint Kubiak's offense, given their time together with the Minnesota Vikings. So overall, it's not just been a mentorship, but he's also been a good mentor. And, you know, the vibes with, between them and the rest of the roster has been great with Kirk Cousins. You know, they understand the reality of the situation. You know, it's like, you know, they brought Kirk Cousins to kick off the season as a starter. But even he knows at some point it's going to be Mendoza's time to shine.
7: How hard do you think it is for Mendoza to go from the offense that he ran in Indiana with in the gun 99% of the time to Kubiak's offense where he's under center more than half the time, I would think?
8: Yeah, it's a challenge. And I remember talking to Mike Sullivan, their QB coach, back in the spring. He said the same thing. It's really about the footwork, getting the footwork down and playing under center. That's been the really biggest challenge for Mendoza. He's also admitted as well, like trying to get that footwork down. That's why I remember him saying that to help him, he would look at tape, like I said, look at Kirk Cousins' tape of him playing on the center. He'd been looking at Sam Darnold's cut-ups from his time with Kubiak in Seattle last year, just trying to study their footwork so he can get more comfortable in that. But, like, that's really been, for him, the biggest challenge of adjusting to this system and playing on the center is getting that footwork down. So, and, you know, it's still a work in progress. We've seen it, you know, we've seen how it has been a work in progress throughout the practices in the spring where he might get extra time getting that down, whether it's after practice or even on their days off working with each center in terms of, like, trying to get that footwork timing and everything down. So that's probably, when it comes to that under center work, it's the footwork that's been the biggest area of improvement he's been trying to attack.
7: ESPN Raiders reporter Ryan McFadden joining us here on Westwood One Sports. I'm Mike Wickett. Is chemistry hard to develop with Brock Bowers? Because I would think that both Mendoza and Cousins just want to throw the ball that guy's way a lot this year.
8: When you look at practice, you would think, you know, Kirk Cousins and Brock Bowers are teammates for five seasons. That's how well their chemistry has looked so far. And, you know, Mendoza has yet to get a ton of reps with Brock Bowers yet, just because he's been playing mostly with the second team. But I think it'll be the same way, where just Brock Bowers is a security blanket. You watch him in practice, he's always open on the middle of the field. He figure out a way on those crossing routes or those dig routes to, you know, to get wide open, slipping between defenders, where there's times where Kirk Cousins will place that ball behind two defenders and this Brock Bowers wide open and the guys turn around and Brock Bowers is taking off. It's just, he's so good. And it was like that with Geno Smith last year, you know, that when we saw him during training camp, it was that same instant connection. And I think that's just a testament to how good Brock Bowers is as a football player. And, you know, now that he's fully healthy after battling a knee injury last year, I think if all goes well, he's going to put up a lot of big numbers, especially if he's healthy during the regular season, he's going to put up some pretty significant numbers, because it's clear that, you know, the Kubiak, just like any other previous coaching regimes in Las Vegas during Brock Bowers' early young career, that he is viewed as that number one pass catcher in this offense. And I think he has, like I said, I think he has the potential to have a really, really big year for the Raiders.
7: Ryan, I don't have a lot in common with Ashton Gianti, but we both love Sour Patch Kids. He said earlier this week that he has cut out sugar and Sour Patch Kids from his diet. I am going to go see Spider-Man later, and I'm going to buy Sour Patch Kids when I am there. Have you noticed a difference year one to year two in Gianti in the backfield in camp?
8: Yeah, one thing that stands out, not only about him saying he changed his diet and added more cardio to his workout, but they want, he's, they players have said he's taking more of a leadership role, even coaches have said it as well. He's taking more of a leadership role in, you know, in this offense, which is key because he is viewed as one of those pillars of this team. You know, you got Bowers, you got Jensen, you got Mendoza, and you got Max Crosby. So, and he knows that as well. He understands the pressure that's coming with him going into year two. And, you know, he's embracing it. Like I said, he's more of a leader in this. He's embraced that leadership role in this offense. And on top of that, the Raiders expect, you know, they want him to be more of a bell cow running back where he doesn't come off the field. So having an improved diet and a better workout regimen is really important because Cliff Kubiak is going to use him a lot. When he was asked by Aston Jenty, he brought up Christian McCaffrey, how he was utilized last year with the San Francisco 49ers, where he got the majority of those snaps. And they expect Aston Jenty to do the same and be an impact not only in the ground game but in the passing game as well.
7: I don't know if anybody is going to spend a high fantasy football draft pick on any Raiders wide receiver. But if they were going to, would it be Jalen Naylor, Trey Tucker, Jack Besh? Has anybody looked good enough to warrant a fantasy football selection in your mind this first week?
8: I'm telling you, it's tough with that wide receiver room and just four practices. It's through four practices. You know, going into camp, that was kind of like the biggest question mark on this team. And through four practices, it remains the biggest question mark on this team. I think Jalen Naylor has a chance to get an uptick in numbers just given the fact, you know, he's not playing alongside Justin Jefferson or Jordan Addison no more. And then same with Trey Tucker, you know, he has familiarity with this team. So they're kind of like by default, you're a wide receiver one and wide receiver two, and you can mix and match it however you like. But it's been, to me, for the most part, underwhelming what we've seen from the wide receivers. And I think when you watch the team period, a lot of those targets have really been to Brock Bowers and Michael Mayer. And if it's not those two guys, it's, you got checked down to, you know, to Aston Jenty or Cousins hitting Aston Jenty in the flat. So those, and I think that's just a reflection of that, how thin that wide receiver room is. And will they be in a position at some time to add a wide receiver? Maybe. You know, there's still some names out there that can help improve that room to kind of like maybe, like if you look at it, maybe do they consider trying to reach out to Stephon Diggs and trying to bring him in that room and possibly take some pressure off of Brock Bowers. At the same time, I don't know if they will because they are very high on Jack Besh and Dante Thornton. And I think they feel like having a better system, they might get the most out of them. But still, even in practice, those two guys have, you know, really have looked underwhelming as well. So they have a lot of question marks, and I think they won't be answered until, you know, until they start playing some preseason games.
7: Ryan, you tweeted out, Fernando Mendoza struggles as the defense dominates on day four of camp. They made a lot of changes on defense. They brought in N'Kobe Dean. They brought in Quay Walker from my Packers. They brought in Quiddy Pay. How has the defense looked? Today you said they dominated Mendoza. How has the defense looked here as this new defense is coming together?
8: Yeah, it's an interesting under first-time defensive coordinator, Rob Leonard. It's a lot of versatility. You see a lot of guys playing multiple positions. Look at Quay Walker. There's times where he's lined up as off-ball linebacker. Then he's playing a lot of snaps on the edge and in their blitz packages. And, you know, you bring Max Crosby back into the fold, even though he technically didn't leave. That helps as well. And I think you're going to see a much more aggressive Raiders pass rush because last year they wasn't as aggressive, which is kind of surprising because Patrick Graham, their old defensive coordinator, was really aggressive, had a really aggressive mindset. But when you mix in his scheme with what Pete Carroll likes to do, it kind of like they toned down their pass rush effort. I think that's going to change. I think they're going to be very aggressive up front. That secondary, you're going to see a lot of movement up there, and a guy to watch out for is veteran Teron Johnson, where just from the practices, you see Johnson being more of that star, where he's lined up as a linebacker, he's playing safety, he's in the slot, he's all over the field. And, you know, there's concerns with that because his size doesn't match that star role typically, but the Raiders are confident in his versatility that he can be able to handle it. And there's a lot of versatility, like Trayden Stoops, their second-round pick, he's been lining up in multiple spots when he plays second team reps. They have a lot of like young cornerback depth, which I'm interested to see how that plays out, because they're going to rely on guys like Jamal McCoy and Zeke Masters, their two draft picks and day three draft picks. So I think they're going to be a lot. They're going to be aggressive. It's going to be, I think it's going to be slightly improved. I think the concern is how will those young DBs hold up once the regular season comes around.
7: Ryan, last one for you. Are you related to Darren McFadden, the former Raiders running back?
8: No, not at all. But when I was in elementary school, I used to tell people that all the time. And I think I think I was in the fifth grade. I was in the fifth grade when I started telling people, yeah, Darren McFadden is my cousin on my dad's
7: side.
8: Right?
7: Nice. I would have done the same.
8: And it wasn't until middle school where my friends realized, oh, he was lying. So, but no, in reality, I'm not. But like when I was younger, I used to say I was.
7: For sure. I would have done the same thing. Follow him on Twitter at RyanMcFadden_. Read his work, ESPN.com, covering the Las Vegas Raiders. Ryan, appreciate the time, man. We'll talk to you again soon.
8: Thanks so much for having me.
7: Thank you, buddy. Ryan McFadden, no relation to the former Arkansas running back who went to the Raiders, run DMC, Darren McFadden, but he did lie about it, which is pretty good. All right, coming up on the other side, we do this every Sunday night. We like to rank stuff. We're going to go around the room. I'm going to rank five things. Our producer, Stuart, will rank five things. Our board operator, Mondo, will rank five things. We rank stuff next on Westwood One Sports.
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1: Thanks for hanging out here on a Sunday night, wherever you are. 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I have a friend who once told me, he said, Wickett, you have an uncanny ability to power rank anything. And I said, thank you, Alex. I appreciate that. My friend Alex said that to me. So every Sunday night, we like to rank things. So we're going to go around the room and rank five things. It could be sports-related. It might not be sports-related. Our producer, Stu Kovacs, will rank five things. But we're going to start with our board operator, Mondo Hernandez, who last week, Mondo had one of the more interesting rankings that we have had. Mondo last week ranked the five best opening moves in chess. So I don't know where you're going to go this time, Mondo, but I liked your list a lot last week.
2: Aw, thank you. Appreciate that. There was a lot of thought and care went through that list.
1: Yeah.
2: Okay, so this list here for this week is it's kind of a downer, but it's, I think it's very interesting. And it's something that I've always been fascinated about. Deaths at theme parks, right?
1: Yeah.
2: These are my top five deaths that I've read about.
1: Hold on.
2: Yeah. I'm not sure how to word this.
1: Stu. Stu, did you approve this?
3: I did hear that this was making an appearance at some point.
1: The top five deaths?
2: According to, because there's been more than five deaths at Disneyland.
1: Are we sure we need to do this, Mondo?
2: But these are my five ones that stand out the most. Okay. I think it's informative.
1: All right, okay. I love the fact that Stu, for the record, if our boss Armin is listening, this was approved by Stu. All right, this was not Mike Wickett approved. So, Mondo, I love how there's some fun music behind it, too. Let's talk about deaths. All right.
3: Music. We should have dark music behind this.
1: like Halloween music.
2: This is more of a, well, yeah, you know what? I just realized number one is not a death, but it's pretty funny.
1: What?
2: Okay, well, first off, Big Thunder Mountain Railroad. This is,
1: I rode that as a kid a lot. I love Big Thunder Mountain.
2: Oh, cool. Awesome. So back in September of 2003, okay. 22-year-old Marcelo Torres was killed. Ten other riders were injured when the train derailed.
1: Why is this making your list?
2: Yeah, because that's the first one that I heard about when I was a kid, like in line for that ride. My cousin told me this story right before he went on.
1: Are you on? Are you on any sort of social media? If people want to comment to you about this,
2: yeah, yes. Okay. Number four. This one's a classic. America Sings. Back in July of 74, 18-year-old Deborah Stone, who was just a new employee, she was given a tour of America Sings. Now, if you're not familiar
1: with... What is America Sings?
2: Now, this attraction is it's a stage, and then it's got a revolving... Like, it revolves in the middle, right?
1: It spins, okay.
2: So she got stuck in the middle.
1: Oh, God.
2: And she was crushed to death. And so she got crushed, and then the crowd got turned around again, and then they saw her body.
1: Oh, man. Okay. Yeah.
2: All right, number three, I'll move up. The People Mover. These were... little buckets that go right around the park.
1: Oh, yeah. Area. I remember the People Mover.
2: Okay, Naga is a 67, 15-year-old boy from Hawthorne, California. Was killed when he tried to jump over People Movers. And this one stood out to me because I always wanted to jump up and run around those little People Mover areas.
1: Yeah.
2: They move really slow. They're like, what? Like 1 mile per hour. They go really, really slow.
1: Yeah.
2: And this kid was crushed to death. I thought that's got to be just a crazy way to die.
1: Did you research these or does it pop up on your algorithm? Like, what does your Facebook look like?
2: I was very curious about it. It's, you know,
1: all right. I don't know.

0: It just really caught my attention.
1: Crushed in the 60s. Yeah.
0: Okay, and the Matterhorn. This one's my favorite ride as well.
1: I love the Matterhorn, man. I love that as a kid.
0: So, in January of 84...
1: Oh, my God.
0: A 47-year-old woman from Fremont, California, was decapitated.
1: Okay. You don't have to explain. Was it at the top of the hill? Was it at the top? Did she stand up or something?
0: No, they just found... They found that, actually, her seatbelt was not buckled. They don't say where it was at, but that's why she fell out.
1: Yeah, okay.
0: Yeah. So I tell that as a warning to people. Always wear your seatbelt. It's very important.
1: Yeah, don't stand up. Yeah.
0: Don't stand up. Yeah.
2: Maybe just don't go on the rides at all.
0: No, it's a fun ride.
1: You might make rank stuff on Westwood One. Who knows? And your favorite theme park death?
0: Not okay. Now this one,
2: maybe not favorite.
1: I know.
0: It's so funny. This was at Small World.
1: Hilarious.
0: This was back in November, so it's all decked out in Christmas, Christmas decorations. This was back in 2023.
1: Okay.
0: Nobody died on this one, but this 26-year-old Canadian man was on some sort of psychedelics or something.
1: Hallucinogenic?
0: Yeah. Got off the boat and started to take off his clothes.
1: Okay.
0: And there was a standoff and then exited the ride naked and got arrested in the front lawn.
1: This is the opposite of the chess match, chess moves top five list. I'm not going to tell my wife about this one like I did because I thought it was really interesting. Stu, do you have something more positive than the top five deaths at Disney World?
2: I have the top five trade deadline acquisitions in MLB history.
1: Okay, let's do that. Thank you. Yes, go ahead. Hit it, because we're running a little short here.
2: Number five, I have Lou Brock to the Cardinals in 1964. The Cardinals got Lou Brock from the Cubs, and that led to them winning the World Series. Number four, Manny Ramirez to the Dodgers in 2008. Now, this didn't lead to any postseason success, but Manny was great with the Dodgers in that run. He hit .396 with 17 home runs in 53 games.
1: Manny Wood!
2: Manny
1: Wood.
2: Remember
1: that?
2: Awesome.
1: Manny Wood.
2: What a time that was.
1: Yeah.
2: Number three, I think you'll like this one. Number three is CC Sabathia to the Brewers in 2008. They got him from the Guardians at that deadline. He threw seven complete games and 17 starts and had a record of 11-2.
1: He was insane. They're going to build a statue of Sabathia. They made the playoffs for the first time in 30 years.
2: Number two is Ricky Henderson to the A's in 1989. The A's got him back from the Yankees, and he won the ALCS MVP, and they won the World Series that year in 89. And at number one, Randy Johnson, 1998. The Astros got Randy Johnson from the Mariners. They traded a bunch of players for him, and he went 10-1 with a 1.28 ERA.
1: It's pretty good. It's not bad at all. Thank you, Stu. Thank you for not bringing any death into your list. Last week I did the top five teams that didn't make the playoffs, that were most likely to make the playoffs coming up in the NFL season. So this time we're going the other way. The top five playoff teams from last year that are most likely to miss the playoffs this year. Now, some of these will be wrong. Some of these teams will make the playoffs, I realize, but I've ranked them in accordance to the likelihood that they miss the playoffs. Number five, the New England Patriots. Listen, it's called a Super Bowl hangover for a reason, and their schedule goes from one of the easiest in the NFL to one of the hardest, including road games at Arrowhead, Ford Field, Seattle, and Chicago. They've got some injury history, and also the Mike Vrabel stuff could derail a repeat run by New England. Number four, the Pittsburgh Steelers, just simply because of Aaron Rodgers. Like, at some point, it's going to fall off. I'm very high on Rodgers and Mike McCarthy and that marriage. But there's still something about Rodgers that's going to be 43 this year. You have to wonder, can his body take the beating? He's got the arm talent. But can Rodgers' body take the beating of a 17-game NFL schedule? The Steelers are number four on my list. Number three on my list, the Carolina Panthers. Look, they were 8-9 last year, and they won a terrible division. There's some teams that are better this year. Right now, the Buccaneers are healthy. When they're healthy, they're better than Carolina. The New Orleans Saints are on their way right now. I don't know what to make of the Falcons, but they got Bijan Robinson. I think the Panthers are in jeopardy of not making the playoffs this year. Number two on my list, the Chicago Bears. They went 11-6 last year, but there's something called regression. Ben Johnson's already playing the regression card, saying his team is most likely to regress, and he's right. The voodoo magic of Caleb Williams, who didn't complete 59% of his passes last year, and they were plus 26 in turnovers, that does not carry over. I think the Bears have a regression coming. But the number one most likely team that made the playoffs last year, that I don't believe will make the playoffs this year, the San Francisco 49ers. They're already hurt up and down their roster. Ricky Pearsall's done for the year. They've got a bunch of dudes who are over the age of 30 in key spots. Christian McCaffrey's 30. Mike Evans turns 33 this year. Debo Samuel is 30. George Kittle, 33, coming off a blown Achilles. The electric substation is still there in San Francisco. But there are so many injuries on this team already. Their second-round pick, DeJuan Stribling, has a hamstring thing that's keeping him from practicing. You know, at some point, the wheels are going to fall off these guys. And I think San Francisco, despite having an incredible head coach in Kyle Shanahan, and that whole situation is really, really weird. I think that the age in a young man's game is going to play against the Niners. So, my five teams most likely to miss the playoffs that made it last year: the Patriots, the Steelers, the Panthers, the Bears, and the San Francisco 49ers. Mondo, did you notice that neither Stu nor I highlighted the death of anyone in our list?
0: Yeah.
1: Boring. Totally boring. All right, final hour of the program. John Mallory coming your way an hour from now here on Westwood One Sports. We are going to check in on them boys on Dallas. We're going to head down to Big D and get an update on Cowboys camp. We'll check in with Gavin Dawson from 105.3 The Fan in Dallas. That's coming your way in about 25 minutes from right now. But up next, we're going to hear from Tarek Skubal. Also, what does this mean for the 2027 NBA season? Find out. I'm Mike Wickett. We got another hour coming your way. Plus, we'll make some tough choices, this or that, as well next hour. Hanging out. Final hour coming up on the other side. You can always call or text 310-840-4910 here on Westwood One Sports.
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1: Final hour of this program, John Mallory, Johnny Ballgame coming your way at 10 o'clock here on Westwood One Sports. Big story still hanging over the entire sports world is the Tarek Skubal trade from the Tigers to the Los Angeles Dodgers. I have already said I think this sucks for baseball, and I stand up for small market teams. I root for the Milwaukee Brewers. I know our listeners on The Fan in Milwaukee are going to cheer when I say that, but it's just brutal because, again, it's not this, and I don't want to go on the same rant that I've gone on, but it's not a fair playing field. It's not an even playing field. Teams in Tampa and Pittsburgh and Kansas City and Milwaukee, they're not playing with the same deck of cards that the Los Angeles Dodgers are playing with. I mean, the Dodgers have so much money deferred, it's unbelievable. The Dodgers have $680 million of Shohei Ohtani's $700 million deal deferred, and he doesn't start getting that money until the year 2034. Think about that. No team can do that. And they have done that, by the way, with Ohtani. A third of Mookie Betts' $365 million salary doesn't kick in for another 7 years. Kyle Tucker, Blake Snell, Freddie Freeman, Will Smith, a lot of these guys on this Dodger roster, and then listen, for the record, I'm not mad at the Dodgers. I'm not. You're operating within the system, and you find loopholes and ways to win. The Dodgers have an incredible TV contract. They have great ownership. They've got a wonderful scouting department. Their analytics department is great. Like, there's a reason why. I mean, there's a couple of reasons. There's a lot of reasons why they've won back-to-back World Series and right now are the favorite to win a third in a row. But the biggest factor in that is their salary, their bank account, their payroll. And you're going to say, well, Wicked, what about the New York Mets? The Mets have a huge payroll. You're right. But a huge payroll can only get you so far. But a huge payroll and good ownership or good management, that's what separates the Dodgers from the Mets. The Mets are terrible at assessing talent and creating a winning roster. I mean, their payroll this year is $323 million, and they are in the middle of a fire sale. The Dodgers' payroll is $311 million, and they just acquired the biggest fish, and they gave up three prospects. Two are really good. One's kind of a mystery. We don't know. Some Tommy John stuff. I'm not going to be a minor league baseball expert and try to lie to you. I don't know that much about it. But there are small market teams that have better farm systems or good farm systems that could have pushed all in and chose not to because they don't have the money to fill in those holes when their top-level prospects go elsewhere. The Dodgers have that ability. They can get rid of two of their top 15 prospects or whatever, and then when those guys were supposed to be on track to be major leaguers, they just buy somebody to fill that spot at shortstop or first base or center field or in the rotation. That's a luxury the Dodgers have that Tampa doesn't have. Cleveland doesn't have. Kansas City doesn't have that. The A's don't have that. The Cardinals, the Brewers, they don't have that. And that's the biggest problem with all of this. And that's why the Dodgers were able to go get Tarek Skubal. They gave up some prospects. They have a very good farm system. And this is the system. This is baseball's system. This is why, for the first time, I think there's a legit chance to get some sort of salary cap. I do not believe it will be like the NFL. I think it'll be closer to the NBA with aprons and those kinds of things. I think there definitely needs to be a floor. And I said, what if we set the floor at $150 million? Well, that would mean that the Royals, the Brewers, the Reds, the Rockies, the Twins, the Rays, the Pirates, the White Sox, the A's, the Cardinals, the Nationals, the Marlins, and the Indians would all have to increase their spending. None of those teams spend $150 million on their payroll right now. And if we set a cap at, let's say, $250 million, well, you're going to have to see some salaries get cut by the Braves, Phillies, Blue Jays, Yankees, Dodgers, and, of course, the dismal New York Mets. As for the Tigers, they sit around $200 million. They just sent Tarek Skubal out. The weird thing to me about this trade was when it happened. You know, when he declined the offer from Detroit in the offseason earlier this year, that should have been bells ringing. That should have been a sign to Detroit, we got to trade him and get what we can. because I think the Tigers mismanaged this entire thing. I think they blew it. You could, if you trade him last year in the offseason, so a team could get a full year of Tarek Skubal, you could have got more than what the Dodgers gave him. I think if they would have waited until Monday night, till tomorrow night, deadline 6 p.m. tomorrow night Eastern time, 6 p.m. Detroit time, you could have got more than what they got. They could have squeezed something out of the Brewers or the Rays or whomever. You know, the Tigers, they are who they are. They got a little hot last year, but they weren't going to win anything with Tarek Skubal, and they should have known that when he was hurt earlier this year. He had the elbow thing. But in their last 155 games, let me go ask you, Stu. Stu, in the last 155 games, how many of the Tigers won? How many victories do they have in the last 155 games? By the way, they just completed a sweep of the A's. The Tigers got rid of Skubal, and this weekend they swept the A's. How many of their last 155 games, Stu, do you think the Tigers have won?
2: I know they had a good year last year. I'm going to say 80.
1: 68.
2: Wow.
1: In their last 155 games, the Tigers are 68 and 87. That's kind of who you are. You know, like, they're inconsistent with their pitching. They're inconsistent with their bats. And they had Skubal. And Casey Mize's been very good. He could be on the move before we get out of here tonight, or Johnny Ballgame gets done this evening. So the Tigers, I think, screwed this up by not trading Skubal either in the offseason last year, by assessing, like, you know what your team is, man. I know there was expectation, but there was regression coming your way. Or wait 40 more hours, and you could have got more. I do believe that. And I tell you, if they would have waited 40 more hours, and there was no deal better than this, the Dodgers would have sat there and waited. They would have said, okay, call us back by 3 p.m. on Monday, and we'll wait for Skubal. So I just think this deal came together really, really oddly. Like, yesterday afternoon, we heard the Tigers are starting to talk to other teams. And I'm like, Saturday afternoon? ESPN's Jeff Passan.
3: At the end of the day, it came down to this. None of the other teams that were involved wanted to give up their top prospect in any trade for a rental player, which Tarek Skubal is, because he's going to be a free agent this offseason. And for the Dodgers, the cost was just better than it was for the Milwaukee Brewers or the Tampa Bay Rays, organizations that need their prospects in order to prosper the way they have.
1: Now, it's the only way they stay competitive is to keep their minor league prospects, promote them, get them on cheap deals like the Brewers have, like the Pirates have, like the Tampa Rays have. It's the only way that they can stay competitive. I mean, you can't be cheap and have a bad farm system, okay? If you're cheap like Milwaukee or Tampa, but you got a really good farm system, that's how you stay in the race for the playoffs. Tarek Skubal leaves Detroit, a place where he spent his entire career, was emotional yesterday.
4: Going into the season, this isn't what I planned on, you know, doing. You know, circumstances change, situations change, and I'm very appreciative of everything the Tigers have done for me, you know. Just drafted me in 2018, you know, giving a kid a chance out of a small school, and giving me every resource to use. You know, everything's always been at my disposal, whatever I want. They've always had answers or planned for me. So, yeah, you know, I feel like I've experienced a lot and kind of gone through the ups and downs and gone through a lot of failure early in my career, and this club never stopped believing in me, you know, kept rolling me back out there every fifth day when I probably didn't deserve to be. So that's something that I'll never take for granted.
1: I mean, he was a dude that has won two Cy Youngs, two-time All-Star, Triple Crown winner in 2024, two-time MLB All-First Team, led the league in wins in 2024, led the league in ERA 2024 and 25. I mean, he's been fantastic. He was outstanding. And, you know, he played at Seattle University, small school. He's 29 now. He's going to be 30 coming up in November. The Tigers knew they were not going to win a World Series with Skubal this year, and they traded him to the Dodgers. And you could tell, man, like, granted, he's going to get paid because next year he's going to sign with L.A., for another $300 million deal that'll get deferred into the 2030s. But I do think that he wanted to stick around in Detroit. At least he wanted to stick around in Detroit if he was going to get paid, because this was the organization that took him out of Seattle, stuck with him during hard times, and watched him prosper.
4: You know, ever since that 24 game five, the failure that I experienced on the mound, I've used that as fuel to try and bring a World Series to the city of Detroit. You know, I truly did. And that whole offseason, I was never been more motivated. And then, you know, go in and we lose game five again. And, you know, that failure kind of sparks some more motivation, you know, and just to dig deeper and see how good you can truly be. And, you know, the goal was always to win a World Series, you know, for the city, for the organization that took a chance on me. So, yeah. That's tough. You know, I love all those guys in there. They're some of my best friends, you know, and yeah, that'll be tough for sure.
1: You know, if he really has best friends and if he really loves the organization, you see where I'm going with this? If Tarek Skubal really loves the city of Detroit and the Tigers inside that clubhouse, he can hang with the Dodgers, go win a World Series, and he's a free agent. He could go back to Detroit and sign for less than what the Dodgers are going to offer. But Tarek Skubal is no different than any other athlete outside of Jalen Brunson and one contract of Tom Brady. He ain't taking less. He's 30 years old. He's going to take his $500 million deal or whatever the offer is, guaranteed because it's baseball. He's going to take that. And he's going to live in Los Angeles and not have to deal with a Detroit winter ever again. Not that he probably lived in Detroit year-round. I have no idea. Most of these guys get out of Detroit or Chicago or Minnesota for the winter. But he doesn't have to sign with L.A. He can go hang with his buddies if he wants to finish out there. Kind of awkward, too, like when you're doing the end of the era interview. We're talking about Tarek Skubal here on Westwood One Sports. I'm Mike Wick. It's kind of weird when you're like, yeah, by the way, I know you loved it here, but what's it like knowing you're going to go play? What's it like knowing you're going to go play with the L.A. Dodgers?
4: At this time, I'm excited to be a Dodger. You know, I'm excited to get down there and meet all those guys and, you know, chase 3 championships in a row. You know, it's hard to do, so I'm excited to be a part of that. But, yeah, it's a lot of different emotions. You know, definitely kind of a roller coaster a little bit.
1: I did, by the way, see video of Skubal. He's in L.A. He's at Chavez Ravine. Dodgers are playing the Red Sox right now. And Skubal, he looks weird in a Dodger hoodie, I'll tell you what. But Skubal met Dave Roberts, and they had a bro hug in the dugout. So Skubal has landed in L.A. So you kind of know that people in Detroit are reeling from this. They're in a rebuild. They didn't think they were going to be in a rebuild coming off a playoff berth last year, but the Tigers are in a rebuild right now. So there's down feelings. You know who's not down? Doug McCain from 97.1 The Ticket in Los Angeles. One of the newest Westwood One affiliates carries this program. So hello, if you're listening in L.A. Here's what DMAC has to say. Doesn't even care. Dodgers don't care what you think, man.
5: Tarek Skubal joins a Dodgers rotation that already includes Shohei Ohtani, Yoshinobu Yamamoto, Blake Snell, and Tyler Glasnow. But 3 of those 4 guys have been dealing with injuries this season. And with Tarek Skubal, you get a surefire, bona fide superstar ace that can help the Dodgers do something they've never done in their franchise history as they try to become the 5th team in big league history to three-peat, the first team in the National League. I know the other fan bases are crying. They're saying the Dodgers are ruining baseball. Nope, Andrew Friedman and company, they're not ruining baseball. They're running baseball.
1: I mean, he's right and he's wrong. The Dodgers are ruining baseball, and the Dodgers are running baseball. Both can be true. You know, it's just, again, both of those can be true. And John Heyman from MLB Network, he had a pretty good point, man. Once this thing fell, once the Skubal news came down, it's time for more dominoes to fall.
6: It got done pretty quickly. You know, I know a lot of people are kind of waiting on this. They think the dam will break now because we have a lot of other good starting pitchers, Casey Mize, Robbie Ray, Clay Holmes, and others. And I think we were all kind of waiting on this because there were 7 or 8 teams that seemed to be in on Skubal, at least, that we know about. So those teams now can move on and try for one of the other starters or 2 of the other starters or whatever they want to do.
1: Which has happened, by the way. Freddie Peralta got traded from the Mets to the Rays. The Yankees landed Luis Garcia from the Nationals for 4 pitchers, 4 pitching prospects, going from the Yankees organization to the Nats. And then this just in, we don't often get breaking news, but it's getting close to the trade deadline. the Cubs have acquired Kevin Gausman from the Toronto Blue Jays. Gausman goes from Toronto to Chicago as the Cubs. And I don't think the Cubs are done. They have lost so much pitching this year to injury. They could be in for yet another. Because, look, the Cubs are a good team, man. Craig Counsell's got a good squad. They have just been so decimated by injury in their rotation that they may have to add another, but they send some prospects to Toronto as another domino falls. But, again, Robbie Ray's still out there. Casey Mize still out there. I think the next, let's see, it's, 10 o'clock on the East Coast, 10:15. I can't do the math. Tomorrow, 6 p.m., so 20-ish hours, 19 and some change until the deadline. I think we're going to have a bunch of moves tomorrow. I think tomorrow morning and afternoon, you're going to see trade after trade after trade after trade. It's been kind of slow leading up to the Tarek Skubal deal. And now Skubal is done and more. Like, we had three or four deals done today, as a matter of fact. So get ready. Buckle up. It is tomorrow, the MLB trade deadline. We are six Sundays away. Six more Sundays until the NFL season gets rolling. One of the teams that has made a lot of moves, especially to help their defense, the Dallas Cowboys. Coming up next, we're heading down to Big D. Gavin Dawson going to join us from 105.3 The Fan in Dallas. Talking Cowboys next on Westwood One Sports.
0: Baseball's trade deadline is tomorrow. Who will be on the move? We're on top of the trades and what they mean on Westwood One Sports.
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0: Westwood One Sports, Mike Wickett here on a Sunday night hanging out. Man, we are deep in football season, and the season hasn't even started. And I only say that because camps opened up this week, and I am loving it. Following everything going on, trying to come up with what's real, what's not. Big D, Dallas, let's talk some Cowboys. Gavin Dawson joining us from 105.3, the Fan down there in Big D. Gavin, appreciate the time, my friend. Camp, I imagine, for Dallas is always spirited. Is it a circus? Like, it sort of appears to me on the outside looking in.
1: It absolutely is. I think maybe Carnival Barker is a good comp for Jerry Jones as an owner.
0: It's not bad.
1: But, yeah, you know, it used to be even more. Actually, the enthusiasm from the fans has died off a little bit in recent seasons with them kind of reconstructing the area around those practice fields. It's just been less conducive for partying and having fun and stuff like that. It's become a little bit more corporate, as things with Jerry will tend to do. But, yeah, absolutely. You know, with the way the media covers it and the way that Jerry's trying to make everything larger than life, he continues to pull it off.
0: It kind of felt like last year was a reset. I know they didn't make the playoffs, and that's a disappointment by Dallas standards. But, you know, trading away Micah Parsons, bringing in Quinnen Williams, they draft Caleb Downs, Shoddy's first year, they add Pickens. Like, it kind of felt like last year was a reset, and then this is the year where fans should get excited. Am I way off on that?
1: No, I think you're right. You know, they've reset a lot of stuff. I think Brian Schottenheimer's been really good for the Joneses as far as kind of reprioritizing what they should be emphasizing with their builds. And, you know, they brought in Quinnen Williams and Caleb Downs. They also brought in Kenny Clark and Rashawn Gary. And, you know, they've for years sort of treated the middle of the defense, linebacker, safety, and defensive tackle like it was, you know, something that you wouldn't intend to have good players on, but if you did with your day three picks and budget free agents, then all for the better. They were team building with the idea that just edges and corners were all you needed to win on defense. So it took them a while, or you know, a year and a half's worth of team building windows to sort of get that part of it mostly remedied. They still have a pretty big hole at linebacker, but Brian Schottenheimer has changed a lot of things with how this Cowboys franchise team, you know, goes about doing things. And we're just all sitting here, you know, wondering if it will all add up to more playoff success, which is really what they'll ultimately be measured with.
0: Let's talk about the defense here before we get to the exciting part of this team. You know, the Christian Parker hire, I think, has got a lot of people excited. I mean, you mentioned all those pieces that they brought in. In the first week of camp, and when you're talking to Parker and these guys in the locker room, how has he been able to make them all fit, and what's the performance been like in this first week?
1: It's been pretty good. You know, I would say the offense still ahead of the defense. You know, how he makes it all fit is a great question. I think it opens it up to take it a lot of ways, and some of those answers we won't have until, you know, we get three or four games on tape. But, you know, I will tell you, Christian Parker has pivoted away from a defensive line that's just trying to get upfield at all costs and explode through their gap and you know, try to go get a TFL or a sack. And he's pivoted to the gap and a half defensive lineman technique, where they're really trying to reset the line of scrimmage and bring violence to the offensive line as a way of constricting that pocket and cutting off run lanes. And it frees up linebackers, safeties to you know, to make plays. So it is a significant departure from the defensive style they have employed since Bill Parcells, basically. And you know, that's 20 years of defensive momentum in one way that they're trying to break and go in a different direction. So schematically, I think that opens up a lot of possibilities for improvement, but it might take a while.
0: Caleb Downs, to me, was the best player in this draft. I'm a Packers fan. I was very upset to see him go to the Dallas Cowboys. I won't lie to you here, Gavin. What are your early impressions out of the young man, the safety from Ohio State?
1: He's professional like a 32-year-old. you know, who's started a family, has three kids and a mortgage. You know, he is that level of serious about everything that he does. And that's cool. His, you know, his communication is just off the charts good. I think that's one of the real, tangible things you can tell from this training camp as compared to years past. It's not just Dak hollering over the offense. You hear the defense talking as much, maybe even more than the offense in the pre-snap cadence and everything that's coming together there. But, you know, I think the thing with Caleb Downs is he is so smart and he is so good at being in position and he's so fundamentally sound. I think he can make your defense significantly better without even having to come up with any big splash plays. It's just being where you're supposed to be and have the toolkit to finish the play, you know, as good as safeties that have been in this league for 5 to 10 years. It's just incredible his sort of total football acumen for being such a young man.
0: I'm talking with Gavin Dawson, 105.3 The Fan out of Dallas here on Westwood One Sports. I'm Mike Wickett. Cowboys camp going on like all the other NFL teams. Let's get to the offense. You know, it's an exciting offense. Everyone knows this. Year two for Shoddy and the offense, George Pickens, a healthy CeeDee Lamb. I mean, the sky is the limit as far as I'm concerned. Is that, you know, kind of the feeling like, yeah, we're going to score 40 points a game. This is going to happen again.
1: Yeah, you know, I think there's a couple of ways of looking at it. Okay, number one is 27.7 points per game last year, which I think was seventh in the NFL. There's a couple 2-3 points before you get to the number one spot. But the way they're looking at this, they, you know, they're not, I don't know if they're going to be satisfied with 29.5 or 30 points per game. I think this should be a team that should target, you know, something special like 32, 33 points per game. And is that possible? I think there's two levels to this. Number one is figuring out how to be more efficient in the red zone. You know, they were number two in yards last year, but number 16 in red zone efficiency. Can you get better in the red zone? Can you cut down on penalties? Can you be better in first quarter scoring? You know, the Cowboys were average in first quarter scoring as well. So, you know, that's a small collection of little details that add up to be maybe a big thing as you're looking at an offense that's got year two now with Brian Schottenheimer and Clayton Adams and George Pickens and Javonte Williams, the running back. Like year two, I think the continuity, you could imagine all of those things being plussed up to carry them towards the number one spot in the NFL. But what needs to happen to be greater than that is they need to find bigger plays. And one of the issues with you know, having Pickens and Lamb is you get so much split safety coverage. You're constantly, you know, facing two deep safeties who are going to, you know, allow you to run efficiently for 5 or 6 yards, but are going to be great at cutting off the big chunk explosive runs. And those kinds of runs are, you know, represent the opportunity for the Cowboys. They're just average or below average at that. And with Javonte Williams, who's good between the tackles and good in the box, but not good at breaking them, can you get a Jaden Blue in year two to break out as a, I mean, guy ran a 4.28. You know what I'm saying is they need somebody to come up from the depth chart to give them that third or and maybe fourth playmaker if they want to be special. Because I tell you right now, as excited as I am about Lamb and Pickens and Dak, it's kind of a three-man show. And then the majority of the players around them are average or just don't touch the football.
0: There was all this controversy about George Pickens. They brought him in. He was fantastic last year, 1,400 yards, 9 touchdowns. He and Lamb were the best or second best duo in the NFL. He gets franchised this year. Has that become an issue? It doesn't feel like it from an outsider's perspective, but where you're at, has Pickens and the franchise tag caused any sort of issue?
1: It's been incredible how smooth this has been. A David Mulligetta client has never played on the franchise tag, and George Pickens is getting ready to without even a hold in. You know, so it's dramatic. I was surprised if, you know, obviously last year with Micah Parsons, it got really contentious and ugly, and the player firing shots after practice, after really not practicing and faking a back injury, the Joneses, you know, throwing their shots in the media, and then it really got ugly and blew up shortly before the season started. So that was kind of like, and that was a Mulligetta client as well. So that was the last thing. But, you know, when the Cowboys had the press conference last week to sort of open up training camp, as all teams do, a reporter asked Jerry Jones how this has been so smooth, and he gave credit to Brian Schottenheimer. You know, it kind of goes to, you know, how much of this circus can you still have, but how much can Brian Schottenheimer perhaps, you know, be a guy that improves the way that the Cowboys fundamentally execute on a number of these things, because it's just not good to have relationships like that. And Jerry talked about how Brian Schottenheimer's communication really was the key in getting George Pickens to be in here and practice and work on the things that can make the team better and make him better. And I just don't think there's any way that we would be sitting here right now if just about anybody else was this team's head coach. And Schottenheimer gets some credit, but he's not very respected right now in like the head coach rankings. You know, we paid attention to that in the offseason. He's not in the top 10 in any of them. But his communication is so elite, and his assistant coach hiring is so fantastic with Parker and Adams. I think the Cowboys are in a good position here with Brian Schottenheimer, and that's, you know, a long way of answering your George Pickens question. But, you know, I don't think any other team in any other situation would have been able to handle it as well as the Cowboys have.
0: We'll get you out of here on this, Gavin. 7-9-1 last year in a loaded NFC, in a very tough NFC East. A lot of people are expecting a bounce back from the Commanders. We know the Eagles are really good. What is the X factor, the key thing to get Dallas back into the postseason?
1: Well, I mean, if you can assume top five offense, then I think a top 20 defense gets you there. And I think that's very realistic. You know, one of the keys with implementing this Fangio style defense that Christian Parker is going to run is having multiple safeties who are versatile and can be moved around as chess pieces. You're playing games with the quarterback's eyes and the quarterback's film and stuff like that. And it's not just Caleb Downs, but it's Jalen Thompson, who came over from Arizona, one of the bigger free agent contracts this team has ever handed out, you know, which is kind of embarrassing. It's just $11 million, but it's like it puts it in the top three of free agent contracts over the last decade and a half for the Cowboys. So it's better defense. Jerry talking and Steven talking last week a lot about how they have their eyes on adding a defensive playmaker. You know, obviously we're talking a lot about Max Crosby, and talked this offseason about Josh Sweat and Jordan Brooks and some of the defensive players out there, mostly linebackers. So I think you can imagine this defense is going to be around 20th best. Maybe they go out and get another player that pushes them into average or above average if they can get a couple of players. You know, Jerry's talking like, I'm willing to use future draft picks, whoa, salary, whatever we have to do to make this team better now. So maybe it's up to the Joneses how much better they can be.
0: Wish your team nothing but the best, except for week six when you go to Lambeau, Gavin. Appreciate the time, man. Thanks for coming on so late.
1: Salute. No problem. Have a good one.
0: You too. Gavin Dawson, 105.3, the Fan in Dallas, joining us as the Cowboys. They open with the Giants, Commanders, and Ravens and Texans. That's a tough first four games. What a tough September. You got at New York, probably a win because I don't think the Giants are ready. Then the Commanders game. That's a massive first couple of games out of the NFC East. And then Lamar comes to Big D. Then they go to Houston and play the best defense in the AFC and maybe the best defense in the NFL. Whew, tough stretch. Then the Bucs, and then they go to Lambeau, and they go to Philly. I mean, what a brutal start to the schedule for the Dallas Cowboys. All right, coming up, we make some very difficult choices. We close with this or that. We send it off to John Mallory. I'm Mike Wickett. We'll do that next here on Westwood One Sports.
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17: 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What water body lies closest to you? What laws or organizations manage it? How does its water enhance your life? Recreation, drinking water, or other ways? How do you want people upstream to treat its waters, its banks, and drainage areas? Who is downstream from you? Have you ever observed uses that seem to harm its waters or banks? What could be done to remedy this? Has it ever gone dry?

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1: All right, time to make some difficult choices. Stuart will throw some things my way, and I will choose this or that. What are we doing, Stu?
2: All right, Wicked, we talked about the Tarek Skubal trade and its implications for next year's MLB season throughout the show tonight. So what do you think is the more likely outcome for Major League Baseball next year? A shrunken season or no games played at all?
1: Man. Now, shrunken season could be 2 weeks. Like, we had a shrunken season the last time we went through this, and we got delayed by a week. But it feels like just right now, the day after the Skubal trade and all the outcry about the salary cap, that's a much bigger issue than the stuff we were going through before. I'm going to say a shrunken season because billionaires don't want to keep losing money. But I don't think it's, I think it's going to be more than a week, but less than half the season. I think we'll lose like 8 weeks, like 2 weeks before both sides come to some sort of an agreement. And again, I don't think it'll be like the NFL cap. I think the salary cap we agree on will be more like the NBA cap with aprons and tax and all that kind of stuff. I think that's where we're going to go.
2: All right, Rams head coach Sean McVay provided an update on Aaron Donald this week in terms of if he will come out of retirement to rejoin the Rams. McVay said, quote, "I know this. Things are going in the right direction, and if there's an arrow, it is trending upwards," end of quote. So what do we think Aaron Donald will be doing week one? Starting for the Rams or watching from his couch?
1: I'm starting to notice that I have a lot of disdain for the city of Los Angeles this evening. Okay. And I don't want to, because LA is a great town. It's a world-class city. It's one of the best in the world. But like, we're talking about the Dodgers, and I'm pissed off about that. And we're talking about now Aaron Donald and the super team that the LA Rams have put together. I think Aaron Donald's going to be back, man. Like, McVay wouldn't say something like that. He wouldn't be in the building. Like, he's going to be back. He'll be back at by week one, but he won't be Aaron Donald until October, usually. So I'll say he's back in a Ram. Oh, God. I just don't want him to be great by Thanksgiving Eve when they play the Packers on a Wednesday night.
2: Selfishly.
1: Like, maybe he can come back after Thanksgiving. That would be what I would like. Aaron Donald returns after Thanksgiving. But I think he's back week one. I do. It's just too good. And he doesn't have to take a bunch of money, and he doesn't have to play three downs. Like, Aaron Donald can be like, hey, I'm just going to play second and third down. How's that? And just wreak havoc for two downs, you know, or whatever. I don't think he's going to be, I don't think he's going to be a three down player, but he's still great, man. I'm terrified of that. Come on.
2: All right. Sticking with some West Coast football. There's been a lot of talk about Fernando Mendoza and when he will be starting at quarterback for the Raiders this upcoming season. We talked to Ryan McFadden of ESPN last hour about this topic. So what do you think when we will see Fernando Mendoza starting? Sometime in September, or will it be October and later?
1: I think it'll be later. I think they're going to be very smart, barring injury to Kirk Cousins, of course. But I think that they're going to be smart with Mendoza. He has so much to learn, just not the speed of the NFL and the NFL game, but the offense he ran at Indiana is completely different than the one he's going to run in Vegas under Clint Kubiak. He was never under center. Six running plays, six times he handed the ball off from under center his entire time at Indiana. And he's going to do that 20 times a game with Ashton Janti. Like, it's just very different. And I think they're going to take their time. They don't want to ruin his confidence. They don't want to David Carr him. That offensive line should be better. We don't know how great it's going to be yet. But I think it'll be October. Their schedule is they open with Miami, so that should be a win, but who knows? Then they go to the Chargers. Then they go to the Saints. Then they play Kansas City. Then they go to New England.

0: Then they get Buffalo. Then they play the Rams. Weeks 2 through 7 are brutal for Kirk Cousins and the Raiders. They do get a bit of a break with the Jets, but then it's at the Niners, and they get the Seahawks, and then they get the Broncos. It's going to be a rough year in Vegas once again. 4 or 5 wins, probably. I think you see Mendoza maybe at the bye, week 13. That feels like a natural spot for Mendoza, so I would go there. They don't have a mini bye because they don't get a Thursday night game because they're the Raiders. So there's no, like, after the Thursday game mini bye break for them. So I'd say by week 13, that might be a good spot for Mendoza to get a start.
1: All right, in college football, we had some big news this week as Notre Dame and Ohio State announced sponsorship deals with some companies where they will have patches on their jerseys now. Each school will earn upwards of close to $20 million annually for their programs. Notre Dame's is with SoFi. Ohio State's is with JP Morgan Chase. So what do you think? Sponsorship patches on college football jerseys, good or bad for the sport?
0: Did you see that Wisconsin's is Culver's? I love that. I mean, look, we're in this era where money is driving everything. And if you want more money for your team to be able to pay more players, whether they're high school or portal guys, you're going to want your team's jerseys to look like NASCAR rides, to look like AAA outfields. It's good for football, but if you're an old head like me and you care about tradition and you care about pageantry, like, I don't want to see a Ford logo on the Michigan jersey. I'm a Michigan fan. I just feel, even though it's a hometown product, I just think that cheapens what Michigan football has been about. If you're a Penn State fan, Penn State has one of the cleanest, best jerseys in football. And I don't know if they have a patch coming this year. But you don't want to see Yuengling? Is Yuengling from...
1: Yeah, that's a Pennsylvania beer, yeah.
0: I don't know if you could put a beer on a college jersey, you know what I mean? But I don't know another product from Pennsylvania. I'm sure there's 1,000 of them. But I feel like that cheapens what I'm watching. But I get it. I understand it. So you want your team to have money to be able to buy players in this era, so it's probably good for the football program.
1: All right. Kevin Durant had some comments this week about LeBron going to the Sixers. He said, quote, "The last time they put 3 20-point scorers on a team, they said it was unfair, which was the Warriors team that I was on." So, of course, he's talking about the Warriors team with him, Steph, and Clay, and Draymond, I guess, as well. So, KD comparing the LeBron Sixers to those Warriors team, is that a fair or unfair comparison?
0: Absolutely not the same. Absolutely not the same whatsoever. First of all, the Sixers have never won a title in this era. You know, it's been a long, long time. So Durant joined a championship team, which was lame, but whatever. You know, that's his choice. LeBron to the Sixers is not nearly the same thing. We think Maxey, Embiid, Jaylen Brown, VJ Edgecombe is good. We think that, right? Like, on paper, that's really good. I know the Splash Brothers and Draymond was championship good. So it's not, I don't think it's the same comparison, because we don't know how good the Sixers. I mean, the Sixers got swept by the Knicks in the playoffs this year in the Eastern Conference semifinals.
1: All right, the Cowboys hype machine is at it once again, and Dak Prescott is adding fuel to the fire. He says he has a new nickname for the Cowboys offense, calling it GOTI, and that stands for Greatest Offense There Is.
0: Oh, God.
1: So what do we think about the Cowboys? Obviously, they have a really good offense. The defense leaves a lot to be desired. Wins for the Cowboys this season, over 9.5 or under 9.5?
0: First of all, if you nickname your own offense, you're dooming your own offense. Over under 9.5. I'm going to say under. I think 9 is a solid number. They've got to play at Houston, at Green Bay, at Philly, of course, in the division. They play at Seattle. They play at the Rams. They play the Niners. Hopefully the Niners have a roster that can still play. Actually, you know what? I'm looking at it. I had not seen their schedule. I'm going to go over, but not by much. I would go 10 wins for this team. Their offense is going to put up 40 points a night. Their defense, like we just talked to Gavin Dawson from The Fan in Dallas, you know, if they can be 20th, that should get them into the playoffs. That's a 10-win team. I don't think they're the best team in the division, but I'm going to take over, but not by a lot. 9.5 is a really good number, I think. But there's some games in there that are tough. They got a tough road schedule. At Seattle, at the Rams. They get the Jags after Christmas. They end at Washington. That's tough, too, man. Got time for one more.
1: Yeah, let's squeeze one more in here. Obviously, the contract negotiations between Baker Mayfield and the Bucks are not going well. Baker says he feels disrespected. Which side do you think needs the other more, Baker or the Bucks?
0: I think the Bucks need Baker more than the Baker needs Bucks, or something like that. Whatever I just said. Baker next year is going to be in Minnesota, I believe. I think Kyler's one and done. They're going to give up on J.J. McCarthy, and I think Baker's going to be in Minnesota with Kevin O'Connell. Be careful what you wish for, Tampa. You might be on the search for Arch or Dante Moore or Julian Sane next year, and then that's going to. They may have a reset with that team, with the quarterback and head coach, if Tampa doesn't get to the playoffs this year. So I think the Bucks need Baker more than Baker needs the Bucks, because I think he gets paid next year. That is This or That. Thanks to our guests, Ryan McFadden. Thanks to Gavin Dawson. Thanks to Greg Caserta, my newest follower on Twitter. You can follow me at Mike Wickett on all social media platforms. Thank you to our producer, Stu Kovacs, our board operator, Mondo Hernandez. Up next, Johnny Ballgame. My name's Mike Wickett. I'm off to see the new Spider-Man movie, getting a late night showing. Thanks for hanging here on Westwood One Sports.
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0: Lionel Richie, if you're listening, this one's for you. Johnny Bowl game, Westwood One Sports Night. Yes! We're back, Sunday Nighters. Hell yeah! All night long. Up until the morning where people are wondering what side of the fence they are on regarding our national pastime in the, I don't know if it's dirty or not, Scooble going to the Dodgers at the baseball trade deadline. I love this stuff. 310-840-4910. My man Peyton Lodge running our Westwood One radio board and producing. We know him. We love him. Stuart Kovacs. Going to check in with those guys throughout the program. And, of course, you at 310-840-4910, as I just said. Everybody listening, let's have some fun tonight because, like I said, I love this stuff. And maybe it's, well, is this good for baseball? Is baseball in a good spot? We'll hear a lot of that tonight, tomorrow morning. I mean, I'm opening a national show where every single NFL team is in training camp. College football begins for most teams this week. And I'm talking about the baseball trade deadline? I mean, that's good. But again, I don't know what side of the fence you're on, and to be honest, I might be the rare case where I'm still kind of farting around on the fence, and I can't decide which group I'm going to jump over to and say, yeah, get them. I don't know yet, but I love this stuff for sports. I mean, the Dodgers, of course, get Tarek Skubal today. You've all heard it. And they sent, what, a top 25 prospect, a top 68 prospect, and another guy who's like a top 20 prospect in their system, which is always up with the best in baseball. They gave what you probably should have given. That was the best deal Detroit had, right? Why would they have taken anything less? They don't care what he has to go to the National League. This dude pitches every fifth day. No. They wanted the best deal. And it sucks that this system, or does it, just doesn't allow for a market like Detroit. That's not a small town. It's a top 10 market. But a market like Detroit can't keep a back-to-back Cy Young winner in his prime? Just can't do it. Not under the current business model. You can't get in a free market bidding war with him. He's going to go to the Dodgers anyway after the end of this season. That's the system. Good or bad, that's it. And we'll see if it means we won't have a season next year. I think that's part of the reason the Dodgers made this play. The Dodgers could have known this. It's like what the Knicks should have done. Remember when they traded their three best players for Melo? Melo was going there regardless. They just had to sit there. Donnie Walsh was like standing on the soapbox. Don't do this trade. We're going to get him anyway in a few months. Nope. They had to make the move and didn't really happen there. This is the opposite, though, for me. The Dodgers are like, you know what? There's probably not going to be a season next year. If there is, there might not be a system that allows us to do what we do. We better get him now. Who cares? Not a season next year anyway. Let's make it happen. I think that's part of the reason the Dodgers did what they did here. I mean, the two sides of the fence here, and this is for baseball, and we're all real protective of baseball, right? Feels like we're always having that, well, is baseball in good shape right now? What's the health of baseball? Feels like we do that a lot. But this move, Skubal joining the Dodgers, it's like Kevin Durant going to Golden State, but the only thing is Oklahoma City didn't get anything in return. Kind of the same thing. You almost, I don't know if you feel dirty that Skubal goes to the Dodgers. I'll tell you this, though. I think national fan engagement, viewership, this is going to trend it up, guys. It's like college football. Yeah, it might suck now, but the ratings are higher than they've ever been. It's like, okay, they do want this, and that's going to go up. It rewards what? The aggressive? It rewards the capitalist. It rewards the guy sitting at the poker table with way more chips than anybody else. What can you do? Yeah, you can limp into pots. You can throw money around. You can bluff easier. You just have way more to work with. That's what baseball is. Certain teams have way more chips than other teams. Certain teams start out with a pair of queens. Certain teams start out with a pair of sixes. Yes, you can win that hand, but statistically, you probably won't. So you could say, no, this is great for the Dodgers. They sent three prospects. It rewards their ownership group. It rewards their ambition, telling their fans, this is what we do for you. This is why we are the most well-run franchise in pro sports in this country today. Any team could have said, well, you know what? We're going to give more than the Dodgers to rent Skubal. We'll give more. Detroit would have said thanks. Hell, I'm even hearing people say, well, the Dodgers did that too. BS. And you know this, man. This is not a rental for the Dodgers. They have the ace of their staff for the next 6 years, and he's going to make $1 billion. Stop with the rental. That's why the Dodgers gave the best deal. It's not a rental for them. This is a multiple Cy Young winner for them. This is another trip or three to the World Series or titles. This is what they do. So don't listen to the garbage like, well, hey, Dodgers rented him too. No, they didn't. They're going to sign him. He's going to love it there. They'll win a title. Why wouldn't you? Look at that lineup. You don't want to pitch with that? Of course you do. He's won two straight Cy Youngs. Guy's a badass. So, yeah, that's the one side. Go Dodgers. They're not buying wins here. They're building them. They use a good farm system to give Detroit the best offer. Super teams are watchable. Super teams, and then it's like every fifth day, too. Let's not get crazy. Like, oh my God, the Dodgers have Skubal. The world is going to end every fifth day. But it does create, if the Dodgers weren't already a super team, and I kind of looked at them as if they were, didn't you? But this is like, again, it's like Kevin Durant joining a team that's coming off a 73-9 season. That happened. By the way, if you're like, who the hell is this guy? I've never heard him before. I'm John Mallory, Johnny Ballgame, every Sunday night on Westwood One Sports Night. So that's one school of thought. No, doesn't bother me. This is good for baseball. This is going to attract more views. No one's watching the Tigers play anyway. Now, I guarantee you there's a high percentage of people listening to this show right now. Be honest with yourself, you've never seen Skubal pitch. You don't run home and watch the Tigers. You've never seen him pitch. In baseball, a lot of times, the only time you see another player is when your team plays that team. And if you're in opposite leagues and you barely play anymore, sure, there's probably you listening saying, yeah, I've never seen the dude pitch. You will now. And he's won two straight Cy Youngs. But I also get it if you're trying to say, whoa, whoa, whoa, is there any competitive balance left in this pastime? Is there any sort of parity? I mean, you're just going to further the haves versus the have-nots? I feel like I'm talking about college football now, damn it. So you're just furthering the haves from the have-nots? I mean, are you alienating certain fan bases? I mean, I guess there's some of that. Like Peyton Lodge, my board op, is an Angels fan in that town. This sucks for him. He doesn't like this. He might maybe peek at the Dodgers because he can't help himself. But there will be fan bases, and I've heard and I've seen it on social media too, Cardinal fans. Yankee fans, which is kind of ironic, but kind of saying, hey, what are we doing? You know, deferred contracts, however, the local TV money that the Dodgers get, so they do sit down at the poker table with a massive amount of more chips than anybody else, including the Yankees. You could say, well, it even devalues the regular season more. Pencil the Dodgers in the playoffs. I would say, dude, you already do that. Come on, this is every fifth day. And compared to whoever you would have bought in free agency to play whatever spot in the rotation Scooble will fill, it's not like he would have been a retread. It's the Dodgers. He would have been a badass, too. But they just happened to get possibly the best pitcher in baseball. And they gave the most for him because they could. Because they know it's not a rental. It's an investment. It's a down payment, especially when I don't think there's going to be a season next year, and they don't either. So they're saying, what the hell? Trade some of our top prospects. We need to go for it this year. Why? Well, maybe being the first team since the, 98, 99, 2000 Yankees to three-peat in this sport means something to them? Hell yeah, it does. Man, I just got back from Southern California. I was on vacay last week. San Diego. But, and I'm not surprised by this. By the way, San Diego fans rock Padres gear. They're great at it. But there was a lot of Dodger gear there, too. There are a lot of Dodger fans. You know them. They're everywhere. Some national brand. So they're able to collect way more revenue than the Tigers, who just aren't going to get even close to the television money locally that the Dodgers are going to get. So they can't, they just have to play like Brad Pitt said, or just Billy Bean said. It's money ball. It's different. So I don't know what side of the fence you're on. I'll take all comers, 310-840-4910. I don't know. I mean, it's not the city either. You can't say, well, it's just because they're in L.A. I'll refer to you back to the Angels. They couldn't keep Shohei, and it's in the same town, man. It's different. The Angels don't get that TV money. The Angels, I would imagine, can't charge as much to be a part of the Diamond Club as the Dodgers. Parking, Dodger dogs are probably more expensive than an Angel wiener. I mean, it's not, well, it's just the city. No, it's a lot of things. And hey, if you're a Dodger fan, you're not going to apologize for this, and I'm not asking you to. I've seen this, you guys take advantage of this system. Like, damn, like I haven't seen this. This puts what, like the Yankees and the Steinbrenner, like what, when we were searching for that title in like the mid 2000s where they're bringing everybody in, Sheffield, A-Rod, kind of, you know, and then the Red Sox get trade for Schilling. This is bigger than that. I mean, look at their entire roster. 310-840-4910. Not sure which side of the fence you're on. Any team could have said, all right, Detroit, we're going to give you better players than the Dodgers. We want to rent Scooble. You could have done that. But I understand. Those teams, no, you can't. We can't for a rental. That's just too big of a risk. But it's not for the chip leader. You can limp into stuff. You can throw money around if you're the chip leader. Yeah, you can flex your muscles at the table. This is what the Dodgers did. I don't know how long they were on this. Could this have been one of those things like they all looked at each other a week ago and said, why aren't we in on this? I would think that probably wasn't the case. They've probably been on it since day one. They won back-to-back World Series, and they just signed, or traded, I'm sorry, traded and will sign a current back-to-back Cy Young winner. We got Cy Young winners over here. We'll get to the calls, 310-840-4910. I'm Johnny Ballgame. It's Westwood One Sports. 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
1: 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I didn't really take a side on this. I'm still farting around on the fence, I guess. I see both sides on the Scooble thing. I want to go where you guys are. I'm going to start in Santa Clara, California with Chris. Chris, you're first up tonight. Bring it.
2: All right, you got it. Thanks, Johnny. Hey, I got 2 points. One is that, you know, for kicks last night, I was listening to the Angels game on the MLB feed right when the trade got announced. And the broadcaster for the Angels actually were excited. They were talking about how it's great. It means that Scooble's not going to pitch against the American League as much anymore. And that the Angels now have a better chance to get something when they're going to be trading in the next, well, now 24 hours, because the pricing has changed. So that was the one point there. They didn't seem to have any hate for their, you know, competitors up Highway 5. It was all about it's better for the Angels. They focused on that in their point. And I thought it was actually really healthy. And the second point, and this is more my analysis, is that, you know, I really don't get all the whining, because to get to the World Series, 15 teams in the country couldn't give a crap what the Dodgers do. That's everybody in the American League. I mean, what L.A. does isn't going to affect if they get to the World Series. And then within the NL, two divisions to win your division has nothing to do. I mean, the Dodgers could go 162-0 or 0-162. How's that going to affect the NL Central and the NL East? In the West, and please correct me, Johnny, you've got the two worst teams in the National League. So the Rockies and the Giants, they weren't going to go anywhere, even if, you know, LA totally had, you know, screwed over everything this year. So I see only two teams in the country that are absolutely freaking out, and that's the D-backs and the Padres. And okay, maybe so. They're looking up and they figure, hey, there's nothing they can do to get past LA, but this is my but, maybe the Padres should think about running out grounders and fly balls. Wouldn't hurt to win a few extra games. And as far as the D-backs go, you know, perhaps if they actually like beat teams like the White Sox, because both the Padres and the D-backs have done okay against the Dodgers this year. They're not getting their butts kicked head to head. So I don't know what your sense is. Can you explain why everybody is all tripped out about the Dodgers getting Scooble when it just simply doesn't impact if they can make it to the postseason?
1: Chris in Santa Clara, thanks for the call. Way to set the tone. Well, it kind of hogs up the good players, I would think. Like, how does it affect teams from other divisions and fan bases from other leagues? It's like, well, okay. Well, if you're a good free agent, if you're the best free agent, you just have to go to the Dodgers. Like, your team doesn't even have a shot to get him. That's what pisses other fan bases off. And I have to go to my board operator, who is a lifelong, he is the deepest Angels fan I have ever met. He rode the team plane to fly to Vladimir Guerrero's Hall of Fame speech. Peyton Lodge, his dad, does a radio show talking Angels 5 hours a day. Peyton, you represent the Angel fan base. Yeah, you happy for him?
3: First off, I'm going to say this, 4 hours a day. Don't give him too much credit. but I will say this on the Angels side. Yes, of course they're happy right now, because you go ahead and see Scooble's off the market to the Dodgers. A lot of teams' plan Bs, John, is Reed Detmers of the Angels, who's also a left-hander and has fantastic stuff, by the way. He throws 96 on the left side and get up to 97, 98, and has got a crazy curveball. And Jose Soriano's been the top talk of the season. Remember that guy who for the Angels, the righty, who after, what, 6 or 7 weeks, they go ahead and say, oh, this is the best pitcher in baseball right now, 0.6 ERA, whatever. That's Soriano, and a lot of people still want him, and now all these teams, like the Milwaukee Brewers, who the Angels just finished up a series with this weekend, the Brewers are going to be calling saying, I want some Soriano, I want some Detmers. Teams in the National League who are going to see the Dodgers in the postseason want those guys. So now they're more desperate. They're going to be giving more stuff for those two guys. That's why the Angels are so pumped up now.
1: Okay, so they get to keep their guy and thinking that the Dodgers aren't going to jack him to watch. They'll get him anyway. That'll be a funny deal. But okay, so Angel fan, this doesn't piss them off. Okay, Peyton, I trust your opinion. Stuart Kovacs, Mr. Baseball. Actually, Peyton seemed to know his baseball there pretty well, too. So you guys are both really good at your baseball here. Stuart, are you on a certain side of the fence here? You're a Yankee fan, so I don't know how much room you have to speak on this.
4: No, I mean, this didn't bother me as much as it bothered other people. I'm more bothered by the deferring of contracts. I think that's a loophole that they found and have taken advantage of nicely. But in terms of trading their prospects for the best pitcher or one of the best pitchers in baseball, I don't mind it. Go for it. If you're the Dodgers, you should. You should try to do everything you can to win another World Series, and that's exactly what they're doing. So I think that other stuff will be sorted this winter. Hopefully won't go too far into next season. I guess we'll see on that. But this trade itself, I don't think really bothered me too much.
1: Is there a Tiger fan out there that likes it too? I would imagine. I mean, you look at the haul. Okay, you get some decent prospects. Okay, let's see what we can do here. Let's get back to the calls every single week. Every single day. Every single show. Ladies and gentlemen, it's Mr. Positive.

0: All right, Mr. Positive, the line is yours.
1: Johnny Ball Game, boom, shakalaka. I got to tell you, everybody in Detroit, you better be listening to Johnny Ball Game. He's spot on. We got screwed, number one. For now on, I want Tarek Skubal to be known as Scooby-Scooby-Doo. Number three, I got to tell you, it's a bad taste. It started 2 years ago in Detroit. Everybody in Detroit thought that we weren't going to keep Skubal. They had a negative thing about him. The arbitration, they didn't believe in him. Management, upper management did not believe in the little pit bull, Scooby-Doo. I mean, it's unbelievable. And I've got to ask you this, Johnny Ballgame, Mr. Positive, and my warriors around the world want to know, what grade would you give this trade? A lot of people want to know, and I'm going to be asking Stephen A. Smith tomorrow too, buddy. Tell me, what's the grade? I believe it's a D. D like dog. D like God. Damn terrible.
0: Thank you.
1: What do you think?
0: Thank you, Mr. Positive. Mr. Positive. Can I take the test first? I don't want to grade it. I don't know what's on the question. I don't know what the questions are yet. Well, what if this works for Detroit and it doesn't work for the Dodgers? I wouldn't put money on that, but I'm not into the grades. I need to see the test first. Let's get back to the calls to the west side of Los Angeles. Ladies and gentlemen, JK on Westwood One. What's up, JK?
2: Johnny Buckets, I've never heard you before, but you are on fire, and whatever you're on, share it with your listeners. And the grade for that trade is a D for dumb. That's a dumb trade. That's a smart for the Dodgers. But let me tell you this. There are other teams that have plenty of money, like the Yankees and the Mets, and there are others. But they don't have the management and the infrastructure that the Dodgers have. And then there are crappy teams that have no money that can win the World Series. So everyone should stop complaining. And the Dodgers happen to have a super team. Not all super teams win. They will, but not all.
0: 100%. 100%. Baseball, too, is like the one sport where the worst team is going to win 60 games. The best team is going to lose 60 games. It's one of those things. Thanks for the call, JK in West L.A. Chicago, where are you at on this? Bobby in Chicago, you're next up. You're up on Westwood One.
3: Hey, guys. Good evening. How are you guys doing?
0: Excellent, brother. Excellent.
3: Good, good. You know what? The Skubal trade, I mean, I'm glad it's over and done with. There's no more drama about it. I'm a diehard Cub fan. I would have liked to have seen him come to the Cubs because our pitching has just been decimated the whole season. So it would have helped shore us up a bit, but it is what it is. But, I mean, one guy does not make a World Series. And like you said,
0: every fifth day.
3: Right. So he's not pitching every day. It's every fifth day. And yeah, okay. Randy Johnson did it with a bleeding ankle. I mean, come on. There's pitchers that are pitchers, and there's pitchers that make a point. He's a good pitcher. I won't take that away. But he's not going to just guarantee a World Series. Plus, on your thought about schools with the logos on them, it drives my skin crazy with the Cubs having that Motorola patch on their arm. It's the most dumbest thing ever. And for Pennsylvania, I mean, you can keep it kind of PG without any beer and put a Hershey bar or a Hershey Kiss on there.
0: Yeah, are you a NASCAR fan?
3: I like NASCAR.
0: Does it, but doesn't bother you with all the brands and everything, Shake and Bake and Wonder Bread?
3: Yeah, that drives me crazy. I mean, come on. Drive the car, drive the race, win the race, you're done.
0: But thanks for the call.
3: It's all marketing. It's all marketing and money.
0: Bobby in Chicago. Yeah, I mean, that does not bother me. Look, I'm from Seattle, guys. I feel like I'm at a meeting. Hi, my name's Johnny. And I'm a Mariner fan. Hi, Johnny. You know, it's like a therapy session with my squad. So I get this. The Mariners have a patch. It's a Nintendo patch. Nintendo is Seattle kind of America. And as far as America goes, you know, Nintendo used to own Seattle. Nintendo was headquartered in Seattle, like a lot of places are. And it's a big ass, red ass Nintendo patch. And I know there's a lot of people in the Mariner fan base, or wherever we are, that they hate it. Doesn't bother me at all. I don't care. And if the revenue is being poured back into the team, I'm about it, about it. And if I'm the Yankees, Stu to the Yankees, who's on, what company is on the Yankee jersey? And if they have one, man, see, I don't even notice it. Like, it's not that big of a deal, is it, Stu?
4: Yeah.
0: Who is it?
4: It's a Star Insurance. It's an insurance company, but it's just like a little rectangle that's like the exact, it's the navy blue. It really, you really can't tell. It's just there.
0: I love the fact that certain teams blended in, and I get it. That's what bugs the Mariner fan base. You're blue, and you have this big-ass, red-ass patch. It looks stupid. Okay, I understand, but dude, the check from Nintendo is far from that. NASCAR, it's like, anyway, 310-840-4910. Good stuff, guys. We'll keep this going with Tarik Skubal. Gosh, it's not a rental for the Dodgers. That's the thing. It's why they were able to give more, because they don't have to worry about re-signing him, because they can. And, I mean, who else is going to outbid? I don't know. And, again, there's not even going to be a season next year. It's like out of sight, out of mind, man. I'm not even, they're not, I mean, if I was running the Dodgers, and luckily I'm not for them, like, I'm not thinking about next year right now. I'm thinking, hey, we got to win the World Series this year, because we don't know what the heck's going to happen. Is it going to be one of those weird half-COVID seasons? Is it going to be like, what was it, 82? Major League Baseball historian, 81, 82, where they split the season up with the labor stoppage there, too? Like, is it going to be like that? You don't know. So, I mean, this is what the Dodgers do. It's capitalism. And the more you accumulate, the more risks you can take, and you can just overpower other teams. I think the poker analogy, I think that's a pretty solid analogy. You know, if you play poker, you know what it's like to have massive amount of chips more than anybody else at the table. You're a big-time chip leader. It's a good position to be in. You would go in pots that you wouldn't have entered before based on your money. All right, let's get to the Emerald City. Let's go Roman in Seattle. Appreciate you on Westwood One. Roman, what do you know? What do you say?
5: Yeah, so I think Skubal is the latest in a long series of players going to the big market team. In 100 years of baseball since 2010, one team has won the World Series 25% of the time. That's the Yankees. And five teams, all in big markets, have won the World Series 55% of the time. Baseball is the only sport that doesn't have salary caps and revenue sharing, like football, basketball, and hockey, that all figured out a long time ago that you have to have even teams for all the fans to have a chance to win.
0: Yeah.
5: So you're from Seattle. I'm from Seattle. The Mariners are a mid-market team. This was chronicled in the movie Moneyball, by the way. Until they fix that, it's a stacked deck, and it always will be. And all the small market teams are going to feed all their good players to the big market teams. And that's just the reality of baseball.
0: Yeah, luckily for the Mariners, I will throw this in, Roman, the best pitching prospect in baseball will be starting on a Mariner bump sometime soon, hopefully. Cade Anderson, holy shnikes. Is he dominating minor league baseball like Strasburg did? Good call. Appreciate you, Roman, in Seattle. Yeah, there is that. I'm kind of there with college football, guys. And I love college football. But I think it sucks now in college football. Like, it's less teams now. And it was a small amount before, 15 years ago. How many teams realistically could win a natty? Not a huge percentage, get it? But you still felt like you had at least a shot, more so than you do now. And college football's the worst, because there's no rules. At least with baseball, you have contracts. College football, you can leave after every year. It's nuts, dude. So I'm... mad at college football right now, but it's, I guess it's thriving, right? I'm going to watch it every second, cover it. All right, let's get to Giuliano. Back to Santa Clara, California. The bowl game show is huge in Santa Clara. Giuliano, you're next up. What's up?
6: How we doing?
0: Yeah, Giuliano, what's you got? You a Niner fan? Bang, bang, Niner gang?
6: I thought about the screwball trade. No. Raiders.
0: Okay, nice.
6: I just want to talk about the screwball trade. Listen, I'm a diehard Giants fan for my whole life, 23 years, and I don't have a problem with this trade. You know, I get what you're saying with they have more chips, they have more money, they have a better farm system, but guess what? That's because they draft good, they develop good, they spend the money. Look at the Giants. Yes, they gave three players a lot of money, but the Giants could outbid the Dodgers. They could have given Otani $100 million more, $40 million
0: yep.
6: more dollars, but they
0: Judge
6: don't.
0: Too.
6: And
0: the Judge too.
6: And Judge, they could have given Judge an extra $50 million. They could have.
0: Yep.
6: They're the fifth most valuable franchise in baseball, but they didn't. And the Dodgers are the only franchise that has the nuts to spend all their money, to trade all their prospects to better their team, and all other 31 teams aren't doing it, and they can.
0: Giuliano, ladies and gentlemen, in Santa Clara. Ladies, he might be single, too. Thank you for the call. Good stuff. We got two for two with Stu. Gosh. By the way, you mentioned you're a Raider fan. Thanks for the call again, Giuliano, the Raider fan. My ultimate, my bet of the year in NFL this year, Stu. It's such a given. It's Ashton Jeanty rushing yardage total for the season over 974.5. That's like what he had last year when he was, 88% of his yards came after contact. If you're saying, well, is that a lot? Well, yeah, it's the most in the history of the league since they started the stat. That will not happen this year. He held up last year. I think he holds up this year. He's a brick outhouse. Stu, your boy, the Raiders, Jeanty's going to get 1,000 yards. That's like 62 yards a game, man. That's a gimme. Call your bookie, Stu.
4: I love it. He gave up sugar this offseason, and they got the center, Linderbaum, from the Ravens. The line's going to be better. You would assume the scheme is going to be better with Kubiak and, you know, Cousins and Mendoza.
0: Yes.
4: 100%.
0: Yes.
4: As long as he stays
0: the
4: healthy,
0: line,
4: yes.
0: They brought two Pro Bowl linemen in on free agency. Jeanty's going to rush for 1,000 yards. I don't feel like I'm asking for a whole hell of a lot there either. Love it. 310-840-4910. Paying good for great, that's what you want. I see way too many NFL teams pay great for good. And I think that's one of my favorite quarterbacks in the league is right now. And he's pissed off, and I get it. Don't pay great for good or even damn good. We'll get there, too. I'm your boy, Johnny Ballgame. That's at Ballgame_KTIK on X. And that's at Johnny_KTIK on the gram. We'll be back in a second. Johnny Ballgame, Westwood One. Download the Westwood One Sports app.
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Drake May squeaked in last year, didn't he? On a multitude of scenarios. Ultimately for me, though, is Patrick Mahomes left the door open. And Josh Allen didn't get in. And Lamar didn't get in. And Burrow didn't get in. Not even Bo Nix. Nope, it was Drake May. The AFC quarterback window. Remember, only one guy gets to go to the Super Bowl every year. This isn't college basketball where you make it to the Final Four and it's kind of like, okay, you went to a Final Four. That's kind of the almost

0: in a sense winning it. It's not, but it's looked at in a very, very high rate as opposed to, oh, yeah, you got to the conference championship. So I want to get there with the AFC quarterback window. And some of these guys are running out of time. And I think some of these fan bases are going to look back on last year and be like, ah, it was there. I didn't even see it coming. Little old lady on a motorized scooter. Ah. Two for two with Stu.
1: What will the sports world be talking about in the morning? It's two for two with Stu.
2: All right, ball game. We had some interesting news in college football this week as we got news of Notre Dame and Ohio State both signing jersey patch deals that will net each school close to $20 million per year each. How do we feel about this? This is yet another step, of course, of money infiltrating into the sport of college football ball game.
0: It's so funny. Notre Dame and Ohio State are generating more revenue with their jersey patch than the entire Big 12. The Big 12 signed a deal with Monster, and Monster's going to be all over Big 12 football this year. It's going to be like an MMA fight. And each team in the Big 12, as a result of that deal, I think is getting a couple of million bucks. And then here you have Notre Dame and Ohio State. They get that pot each. That's the world of college football we are living in, guys. Ohio State, Notre Dame, hell, Indiana now, some SEC schools. They're getting more in revenue than the entire conference. And this is supposed to be a power league. The Big 12 makes it look really stinking small, if you ask me, Stuart Kovacs.
2: Yeah, and we also had Matt Rhule, Nebraska head coach Matt Rhule. He had an interesting quote about, I guess, the state of college football. Quote, I think that one of the narratives that there is right now, and it's really perpetuated by coaches, is that college football is broken. College football is as great as it has ever been, end quote. What do you think of that quote by Matt Rhule?
0: I think he's probably trying to raise some money. He's trying to get another zero on the end of that check. Matt Rhule loves college football so much. The Oregon Ducks are paying his former two-year starter, Dylan Raiola, a couple million dollars to be the backup in Eugene. Think about that. Matt Rhule lost his quarterback, who's going to redshirt this year in Eugene behind Dante Moore. That's what Oregon is doing. But good for Matt Rhule. Look, I feel for Nebraska fans because Nebraska fans want it, man. They want to matter like they did in the Tom Osborne era. They want to, but they don't. And I don't see a college football world of them ever mattering again unless some mega, mega rich guys get together and say, we're going to give you money that's on an even level with the Indianas and the Ohio States and the Oregons. And good luck getting that, Stuart Kovacs. No, Matt Rhule, I will say this, I agree. More people are watching. It really is. There's more money. From that standpoint, sure, it's never been better. You have a television in your pocket. Okay, you can watch wherever, whenever. Oh, I got a wedding. My dilt hole friend is getting married on a college football Saturday. Dude, you got a TV in your pocket. If you love it that much, you'll find a way to watch it. You don't need to tape it anymore. Just watch it where you are, Stuart Kovacs. So from that standpoint, college football is terrific. But again, man, you got a team getting more money a year for its jersey patch than the entire Big 12. And in my opinion, the Big 12 is the third best conference in college football. And there's that separation?
2: Yeah, the gap is insane. And when you think of the idea that we finally have a playoff system, which we begged for a long time, and yeah, the fact that players are getting paid, which I know that was a thing where people were mad that these players are getting taken advantage of. It's just one of those crazy things. We're to the point where this is where we're at now, and it still looks like it's in bed.
0: Stuart, do you love college football right now? Like, where's Stu Ski's relationship with college sports or college football right now?
2: It's definitely not as much as it used to be. It's not as much as it used to be. The game is just different. I guess that's the best way to put it, is that it's just different.
0: Yeah. And I guess if you're an Ohio State or Notre Dame fan, you're thinking, smell you later. If you can't pay this price to be this good, then make like a tree and get out of here, Biff Tannen. And is that where you guys are? Ohio State fan? Duck fan? Like, I mean, it's funny, you got like guys like Jed Fish in Seattle with Washington saying, I can't compete with these teams that are in my league. It's crazy. But again, here's what I will say to that. This conversation will die in a few weeks. Because guys, once the season kicks off, we don't talk about the garbage anymore. That is everything but Saturdays in the fall for college football, if you ask me, Johnny, ball game. How about this? Every Super Bowl from 1983, I'm sorry, every Super Bowl from 1984 to 1993 had one of these, except one. I got some really good NFL stuff coming. That's just a quick hour, one. We're going all night long, Lionel Richie, if you're listening. Johnny, ball game. Stuart Kovacs producing, Peyton Latch right on the board.
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0: 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Is this the first time you've ever listened to the new Westwood One Sports Network? 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We got a good lineup Monday through Friday, and of course, Saturdays and Sundays too, folks. Appreciate you with us from 1984 to 1993. The best quarterback draft class of all time is 1983. And starting with Dan Marino in 1984 to Tony Eason to John Elway to John Elway to John Elway to Jim Kelly, Jim Kelly, Jim Kelly, Jim Kelly, a quarterback from the class of 83 went to the Super Bowl in the AFC. Yes, Tony Eason got 2-1 also. The only outlier, and it was a good team, was Boomer Esiason. Won the league MVP in 88. Icky Woods, I think, got Rookie of the Year. James Brooks was terrific. Eddie Brown, Tony McGee, David Fulcher, Tim Crumry was a badass. That was a close Super Bowl, too. Like, that was a really good team. But all the other great quarterbacks in the AFC, Hall of Famers, how about the great Warren Moon? Nobody threw a prettier pass than Warren Moon. And the aforementioned, the Boomer Esiason. But nope, the Super Bowl window doesn't stay open very long, especially when you get caught in that type of era. That's a decade. Elway 3, Kelly 4, Eason Marino 1. And it's like, okay, well, where Warren Moon, by the time that decade's over, like, what am I supposed to do now? I'm too old. That was my window, too. Is that how we're going to look like? Is that how we're going to look back at Drake May last year? Like, there was an opening. There's a gleam, man. There's a gleam. There's an opening. Matt Patrick Mahomes left it open, and I'll even throw Burrow in there, too. Neither of those dudes made the playoffs, and those dudes beat every single other quarterback in the AFC except themselves. Right? And Mahomes is back, and I think Burrow is back, too. Not that he wasn't there last year, but yeah, he wasn't. You got Flacco playing. I think Burrow's back, too. I mean, Joe Burrow in the playoffs is 3-1 versus Mahomes, Allen, and the Ravens. Patrick Mahomes is 4-0 against Josh Allen, 1-0 against Lamar, and 1-1 against Burrow. Josh Allen, in the last 6 years, and they're in the playoffs every year, of course, he's a league MVP, he's a Hall of Famer. God, he needs to get Buffalo to a Super Bowl, doesn't he? But look at Josh Allen's exits. Mahomes, Mahomes, Burrow, Mahomes, Mahomes, Bo Nix. You don't think Bills Mafia's like, damn it, both those guys weren't in the tournament last year, and we didn't... Drake May? Lamar Jackson, who I love, multiple league MVP winner, but does he really even deserve to be in this conversation with a 3-5 playoff record? You want to know who Lamar beat in the playoffs, quarterback-wise? He beat Ryan Tannehill. Lamar beat C.J. Stroud. And Lamar beat Russell Wilson with the Steelers. Those are Lamar's wins. So I don't even know where he is in this conversation with the AFC quarterback window. Unless Lamar's going to be one of those that's going to start now winning big playoff games, because he hasn't. The door, the window, whatever, doesn't stay open that long. And that's why I can't wait. Just the story that the AFC quarterbacking situation is going to tell this year? I mean, does Mahomes say, give me my damn belt back? I never should have left, lost it anyway. Is this finally, I mean, it feels like Josh Allen. It'd be almost like this weird John Elway 1997, this one's for John type of thing, even though Elway was 0-3 before that. Josh Allen's never been there. He can't beat Mahomes, and he can't beat Burrow in playoff games. Or, hell, sorry, Denver fan, Bo Nix. And is Denver Bronco fan going to look back on that and say, damn it, really? Like, that would have been the year that we go to the Super Bowl, and now Mahomes is back healthy if that's the case. Josh Allen, if he has another MVP quality year, Joe Burrow, my MVP winner this year. I think he's going to throw 50 teeters or 5,000 yards or maybe even both. Those guys aren't going anywhere. Lamar, new system, new coach, fresh, you know, fresh eyes, fresh ears. And then, you know, Josh Allen, like I said, MVP level. That's just the AFC. And there's other guys, too, like say, whoa, what about us over here? Yeah, Justin Herbert, I don't know what to say to you. Yeah, I know. I don't know where you fit in. They're in the playoffs every year, too. I think the Chargers will probably make the playoffs this year because that's what Jim Harbaugh does. He makes the playoffs with every team every year he coaches just about. If he gets the 7th seed or whatever, he's going to make the playoffs. So it's going to be interesting to see. I can't wait to see what Mahomes is back, right? I don't know why it would be anything less, and I'll get into the salary cap stuff. By the way, Mahomes is taking way less of the Chiefs cap this year, which I know should please Chiefs fans. Think about this. 10 teams are paying more of their salary cap to their quarterback than the Chiefs are paying for Mahomes. 10. Patrick Mahomes has number 11 on baseline cap percentage hit for his team. He's 11th in the NFL. The Green Bay Packers give Jordan Love more money than in their cap than the Chiefs give Mahomes. And I'll get to this later, but this is exactly why Tampa Bay is pushing back on this thing. Guys, Baker this year is the 6th highest paid quarterback in the league. This year, he's taken 13% of the cap. No team has won a Super Bowl with a quarterback taking that high of a percentage except Mahomes and Brady, the two best quarterbacks since the year 2000, certainly. That's it. And so what, Baker wants, he wants more? He wants a higher percentage? That we're having a hard time winning wild card games with this. We need more good players. And that's the trouble you get in. And look at all the teams looking at quarterbacks over there with rookie deals. Denver. They still got what? 3 more years of Mahomes rookie year? Rookie deal? I'm sorry, Knicks rookie deal. That's terrific for them. New England with Drake May? Same thing. They're going to have more good players than a lot of these AFC teams. Baker, that's another story. We'll get to the NFC a little bit later and where he factors in. Oh, Dak Prescott and everybody. Stuart Kovacs, Josh Allen going to start a Super Bowl for the Bills. Is this going to happen? Put money on it. Just yes or no.
1: I'll say yes. It's not a guarantee, though. That's the scary part. But I'll say yes, he does.
0: Yeah, I mean, I don't know if Buffalo's going to have a better roster than they've had. I mean, Josh Allen, just FYI, gentlemen, the Bills are paying him 15% of their cap this year. Only Justin Herbert and Matthew Stafford are taking a higher percentage of their team's cap than Josh Allen. And of course he's worth it. I'm not saying he's not. If you have a Josh Allen, this is how you have to do business in the NFL. You put it all into the quarterback, and then you have to work around it. And it's damn hard to do. That's why you see more teams outside of the Brady Mahomes win Super Bowls with quarterbacks not making a catastrophic percentage. I mean, if Josh Allen wins the Super Bowl this year, good for him. Good for Buffalo. I'd love to see Buffalo win a Super Bowl. I ain't got no problem with Buffalo. That'd be sweet. Give it to him. But is the coach really better, Joe Brady? I mean, I hope you didn't just hire Josh Allen's buddy. I hope that usually doesn't work. I hope it's not ice cream for breakfast. It probably won't be. Buffalo seems like a solid outfit. They're right in the mix. I don't want to trash the Bills, but you're paying. Yeah, that's what you have to do when you have Josh Allen. You got to give him all that money. Good. Build around him. I don't know, though, because I'm running out of time with Josh Allen, and I'm running out of time with Lamar, who, by the way, doesn't take a ton. He's 12th on what Lamar's cap percentage is for his team. He's 12th in the league. And that's not how much money he's making, it's just how much of the cap are they putting into him percentage-wise. Last year, in case you're scoring at home, the Seahawks, they paid Sam Darnold, Stuart Kovacs, 5% of their cap. I think it was the third lowest ever. And the first time the Seahawks won a Super Bowl, Russell Wilson costed, get this, 0.6% of their cap. Not even a percent for Russ. Those are John Schneider's two Super Bowls. He's one of paying his quarterback 0.6% and paying his quarterback 5%. That's the best way to do it. And I think that's what Tampa Bay is seeing and thinking here. Like, you know, the teams that pour all that money into the one position, if it's not Mahomes, it's not Brady, even if it's Josh Allen, if it happens, it'll be the first time. The highest percentage we've ever seen, guys, it was 2022. That's the Chiefs' Super Bowl victory where Patrick Mahomes made 17% of their cap. They still won it. Now Mahomes this year, like I said, he's down to 10.6, meaning they have more money to spend. And they realized that. And I'm not telling quarterbacks to take less money. Hell no. But you're seeing that feels like a better way to do this than try to get the big-time quarterback like Dak Prescott. I mean, the Cowboys aren't good enough at scouting or drafting to be able to build a roster around a quarterback who makes more money on his team. I mean, Dak's like third in the league in quarterback percentage. He's like right there with Josh Allen. I mean, I'll pay it for Josh Allen, but I don't want to pay that for Dak. And I don't want to pay it for Baker either. And I don't know what it means. Well, then you're going to be really, really bad. Will I? I don't know. I mean, I'm looking at teams right now. All these teams have a quarterback on a rookie deal. And Stuart Kovacs, you tell me what they all have in common. The Bears, the Patriots, the Broncos, the Texans, and the Panthers. Those five teams, Stuart Kovacs, all have quarterbacks still on rookie deals. What do they all have in common, Stuski?
1: They all made the playoffs last year.
0: Ah, he's good, man.
1: All right.
0: All conference production there. Yeah, they all made the playoffs last year. And I get it, they all won't this year, but good luck telling those teams they won't. Yeah, go tell D'Amico Ryans, oh, your time's done. What? Been the playoffs three straight years. Bo Nix has made the playoffs every year of his short career. Drake May was in a Super Bowl 2 years ago. I didn't even throw in Washington and Jaden Daniels' rookie deal. Those teams right there, you guys, will have or should have better rosters, more good players than the Chargers, the Cowboys, the Bills, the Bucks, the Browns, the Lions, the Packers, you know, the Ravens. Oh, those teams should have better players because they're not paying 15% of their money on their quarterback. They're playing 2% of their money on their quarterback. Patrick Mahomes in the Chiefs, when Patrick Mahomes won his first Super Bowl 2019, he took up 2% of the cap. That team was, and that's why that team was so freaking good. And it's taken a step back, and we'll see if they figure it out or not. I mean, that doesn't always work. You know, I'll go back to the team I referenced before, the team that I followed my whole life, the Seattle Seahawks. They went from Russell Wilson being the greatest bargain Super Bowl winning quarterback of all time, 0.6% of their cap. They went from that to making Russell Wilson the highest paid quarterback in the NFL. I believe 2019, he was the highest paid quarterback in the league. And the Seahawks, since that contract, when they said, okay, well, we got Russ, I was for it. You're not going to let him walk. But at the same time, you don't get to keep Cliff Avril, Michael Bennett, I mean, a host of those players, because you got to pay Russ. And since that, the Seahawks never got out of the divisional round again. When they had to shift and say, okay, we're in the quarterback business, we got to makeshift the rest of the roster. Remember how bad their offensive lines were? Because they had to pay all those superstar defensive players and their quarterback, and they said, okay, you got to have a makeshift O-line, Tom Cable. You're getting scraps, and you have to make it work. And they couldn't, of course. So that's the other side of it if it doesn't work. We've seen it. Remember when the Ravens won the Super Bowl in 2012? It was Flacco's last year of his rookie deal. What'd they do? They paid him. They had to. They never got back. The Ravens made how many playoff appearances on Flacco's new deal? One. One time. And they had multiple losing seasons when Flacco got the Megaplex deal. It's not good business paying great for good. Like Stuart Kovacs, I mean, would you say, I'll just go here. Is Baker Mayfield a great quarterback in the NFL? Is Baker Mayfield a great NFL quarterback? I love him. Might be my favorite quarterback in the league. Is he great?
1: No, he's not great. Not great. He's not a top five quarterback. He's not that good. No.
0: Baker Mayfield, who I love, has led the league in one major statistical category in his career. Interceptions. That's it. Okay? Oh, womp, womp, womp. And I love the guy. And Tampa Bay did not like, you know, how the contract negotiations went. You know, they didn't like what he said and whatnot. And I love pissed off Baker. It's going to be so fun this year. And Baker, go to another team. If a team wants to pay Baker Mayfield 15% of his cap, then have fun. I mean, that's what the Chargers are doing with Justin Herbert. And I think Tampa Bay's saying, man, if you have Baker Mayfield as your quarterback, he can't be a top five paid guy. He's not good enough to make up the difference. And that's okay. Sam Darnold knows that. And he's perfectly okay with it. A lot of good quarterbacks on rookie deals, guys. Those classes popped, man. I mean, Caleb Williams, Jaden Daniels, Bo Nix, Drake May. What? Like, all on rookie deals. That's scary for teams with veteran quarterbacks like the Dallas Cowboys, the Tampa Bay Buccaneers, the Detroit Lions, the Bengals, the Bills, the Chiefs, all those big money quarterback paying teams, the Rams. I didn't even really mention this, but no one is spending more money of its cap to the quarterback than the Rams. Matthew Stafford, 16.6. Only Mahomes has won a Super Bowl making more of his team's cap than that. And I'm not saying this is going to hurt the Rams either, but just saying, you don't, I mean, I don't know what you're going to pay Aaron Donald, probably not much. But that's how it goes in the league, and this isn't baseball. The Dodgers, no, they can't just do all this, which I love. You have to make it work. It's got to fit like a puzzle. So if you're going to say we are in the franchise quarterback business, okay, you got to figure out how to stay really good at other positions with less resources. 310-840-4910. What you got? 310-840-4910. Is there a Buccaneer fan out there? Like, are you full, ready, willing, and able? Yes, pay Baker, and we're going to do that. The Bucs are going to be one of those teams. Baker's not asking for less, guys, and he's already the sixth highest paid quarterback this year. He's not asking for less. He wants to be, you know, he's a back-to-back Pro Bowl player. He is. He's terrific. He's really good. But for me, he's more like a Sam Darnold than a Patrick Mahomes. Like, if you put Baker on a roster like the Seahawks, it'd be freaking awesome. But Baker isn't allowing that to happen because he's taking Mahomes' money. And don't even get me started on Dak, Cowboy fan. Maybe we get to you later. I'm Johnny Ballgame. It's Westwood One Sports. 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
3: 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Obviously, I'm pretty excited for that one. I always watch Hard Knocks. I've seen every single episode going back to the 2001 Baltimore Ravens. I don't even think my partners here were born yet, barely. Elvis Gerback, remember the Ravens? They didn't keep Trent Dilfer. They brought in Elvis Gerback, and he retired after that year. It's kind of interesting. Not here nor there. 310-840-4910. Where are you at getting in on this thing with the NFL? We'll get back to some baseball. But it's Mick and it's Mac. Mick Mac. Mick and Mac. I think going on, certainly in the NFC, it's Sean McVay and it's Mike MacDonald. Same division. Looks like a heavyweight title fight every time these two teams play. I don't know how John Schneider did it, but he went and found some janitor, you know, working out defensive plays in the hallway of MIT. This is like Goodwill Hunting, dude. And Sean McVay, kind of the same thing, too. These two coaches, for me, why they're the best two teams in the league, and their rosters are terrific, too. But to me, it's about the scheme. Like I ask you guys, your favorite NFL team, does your head coach, does he win with better players or does he win with a scheme? And either are fine. You don't need a scheme if you have great players. Pete Carroll didn't have a scheme. He had great players. Chuck Knoll, hell, Terry Bradshaw called plays for him. He had players. Sometimes the greats, you have both. Look at the 80s Niners. You know, it was the West Coast, plus you had great players, certainly with the Patriots defense and Thomas Edward Patrick Brady Jr., you get it. But the Rams and the Seahawks, that's what I like, and that's why I think they're staying power. Mick and Mac, by the way, they're both, like, still in their 30s. Guys, are these the two coaches for this next era, do you think? Or are you not sold yet on Mike MacDonald and the defensive system he's built? I mean, I don't want to say he's transforming modern defensive football because it's not that complex. It's an illusion of complex. And I've talked to coaches and I've spent some time nerding out and studying this defense. Because on most snaps, there's what, 7 players right on the line of scrimmage. And it looks like it's going to be an all-out zero blitz on every play if you watch Seahawk games. And then at the snap, 4 players rush while 4 others drop back. And what Mike MacDonald does so well is schemes where you don't know which 4 are back, you don't know which 4 are coming up, and it's really hard on quarterbacks. Google Kirk Cousins talking about the Seahawks defense. It's insane. Someone as smart as Kirk Cousins saying, my mind was blown. And that's kind of what they do. And you're going to see, like, the Ravens, Jesse Minter, same system. Jesse Minter and Mike McDonald were on the same staff for 7 years, just nerding out, building this defense. I mean, this is a rare, this defense dictates the offense. The quarterback knows someone's coming, but typically he's got, what, less than 2 seconds to figure out who it is before he gets hit. And sometimes, because they have really good players, because they didn't put a ton into their quarterback, sometimes he gets hit before the 2 seconds. And that's why you saw a total annihilation, certainly in the Super Bowl, against any team but the Rams. I swear. Sean McVay's the only one that's impervious to Mike McDonald's defensive powers, because Sean McVay, his crossing routes, his system, his same formations over and over again, keeping the defense. That's what McVay's so good at. He gets defenses to think for a half a second. Wait, I think they're doing this. No, wait, they're doing that. And that half a second is all he needs. Sean McVay, he plays mind games with linebackers. I told Stu this. I made this bet a month ago. The NFC West wins the Super Bowl. I hit this bet last year, and I think I'm going to hit it again. I mean, unless there's massive injuries. Guys, do you see another team in the NFC handling that type of party? With what McVay's doing and what McDonald is doing. Like, if you're another team, it's like, damn, I got to face the Rams offense. Then I got to face the Seahawks defense. Imagine being the Niners. You got 4 games against that, man. That's brutal. And they're really good, the Niners. They beat those teams because Shanahan's right up there. Just he doesn't have what the other two have. And that's a Lombardi trophy. Instant. 310-840-4910. Calls. How about Israel in the ATL? Huge listener, huge supporter of the show, and a music producer as well. Israel, what you got for us?
4: Johnny, ball game. I would let's just like to start off by saying, man, once again, you're killing it. Now, as I was just telling Peyton, man, I really appreciate every time, man, Mr. Positive call in, you play the song. I appreciate that. He's a good friend. And he's actually the first person to call me, reach out. It's my birthday as of midnight tonight, right?
3: Happy birthday.
4: Mr. Positive was the first person to call me. Yeah.
3: Gosh, I wish we had some type of prize for him. Peyton, Stu, do we have any giveaways? Do we got like a gift card to whatever, you know, burger and whatever? No? All right. Sorry, Israel.
5: You want to go to
3: happy birthday, though.
4: Hey, no, thank you. But to your point that you just made, Barry Switzer also did not have a system. He had Jimmy Johnson's players, and even Mike Irvin talked about it. He came in and said, we're going to do whatever y'all do, use the same terminology and everything. And back with the Cam Newton championship with Auburn, who I hate, from Georgia, but Gus Malzahn, the offensive coordinator with the system, Gene Chizik, I mean, he had come from one of those Mac schools. He did not have a system either. And you hit it on the head as far as you talk about with the quarterbacks, because you could give Sam Darnold $33 million, but if you give him 60, that extra $27 million, I mean, that's a $12 million tackle. That's an $8 million receiver. And that's a couple of three players. I mean, that's...
3: Right?
4: And I like Baker. I think he's good, but you're right. Like, Dak, on his best day, I'm going to give him credit. I don't like the Cowboys, but I'm going to give him credit. On his best days, he may be like the 8th best quarterback. But you can't give the 8th best quarterback 60 million. You can't pay anybody more than Patrick Mahomes. You cannot pay any person more than Patrick Mahomes, period.
3: Well said. Israel, thanks for the call. First off, yeah, Jimmy Johnson is a great example. Jimmy didn't win with scheme. Jimmy might have been the greatest talent evaluator in the history of football. Jimmy Johnson, for all I care. That Cowboys team, I believe it's still the youngest team to ever win a Super Bowl. Look what he did in Miami, too, in college, not NFL. But yeah, Jimmy won with better players than you. It wasn't about the Cowboys scheme. No, they gave the ball to Emmett and hit the playmaker on play action. Easy peasy. Cowboy fan, you know that. Cowboy fan, you know this. You won those Super Bowls. Why? Because you had better players, dude. It wasn't that you had the best quarterback, although you did in most cases there, too. No, you had the best offensive line in the era, the Great Wall of Dallas. You make the trade for Charles Haley. Dude, you're able to sign Deion. You had better players. Cowboy fan, that's been your problem. You don't anymore. And I love Dak, and I feel sorry for Dak. Not that he makes all that money, good for him, but that they expect him. They ask that of Dak. They're asking him to do a Mahomes. He's not that good. That's too big an ask, man. That's a big ass, just like I like him. You can't do that. The best way to do it, the last two Super Bowls, guys, and in my opinion, when you talk about Howie Roseman and John Schneider, you're talking about two of the best GMs in the league, maybe the best two. But, I mean, I've said this, Sam Darnold, 5% of the team's cap last year, 2 years ago when the Birds won the Super Bowl. Jalen Hurts, 5% of the team's cap. That Eagles team was loaded with players, just like the Seahawks were last year. They had great players everywhere, and they still have them. You guys will see that on Hard Knocks. Like, get the most good players. I know it sounds simple. It's not, especially when you're not in the market for a lot of those guys unless you mega hit on your draft picks, and that's really hard to do. Which, by the way, Howie Roseman and John Schneider do better than anybody, too. I mean, how many mid-round picks have you seen go to Pro Bowls for the Eagles or the Seahawks over the years? A lot. And when they're at their best, it's when the quarterback's on the rookie deal. That really is, or at least has been, in my studies here, the sweet spot. Unless you got Mahomes or Brady, and then, dude, who cares? You can build around those guys. But you're asking too much. To put that on Dak or a Baker. Like, you know this instantly. You know, is Patrick Mahomes a great quarterback? Duh, yes. Of course I have two pairs of gloves on. We're in the Rockies. Of course. But if I say that about Dak outside of the Jones family and some cowboy homers, no. Probably not going to say instantly, oh yeah, Dak Prescott is great. How can you say that when he has the worst playoff winning percentage in the history of NFL quarterbacks, minimum 5 playoff starts? Why? Dak might be good enough to get you there, and we've seen terrific Cowboy regular seasons. 13 wins, the 2 seed a few years ago. Awesome. Then you get in the playoffs. Playing good teams with other good players. Didn't they lose to the Packers with Jordan Love? Probably still. Yeah. On his rookie deal, the Packers roster was probably better. And the Cowboys just, I get there's a choking element and whatnot too. I love Dak Prescott, but man, can he be in a different salary market? No. It's hard to win that way. 310-840-4910, Johnny Ball Game on Westwood One. Download the Westwood One app.
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1: Thoughts with those in the Pacific Northwest, inland Northwest, specifically the city and the community and the area and the region of Spokane. Those fires are nasty. And I live in Boise, Idaho. My other job is PM Drive on KTIK in Boise. And I wake up in the morning and it smells like a campfire outside. And a lot of those are coming from Canada, Spokane. It's messy up there. So thoughts with you guys, and hope you guys, everybody's going to be okay and stay safe. And bad time of year for that stuff. Stu, let's have some fun on this. Another round, 2 for 2 with Stu.
0: What will the sports world be talking about in the morning? It's 2 for 2 with Stu.
2: All right, ball game. A new Polymarket prediction market has listed the 29 college football players with a 4% or greater odds to win the Heisman Trophy this upcoming season. You have Texas quarterback Arch Manning currently leading the way with 12%, Notre Dame C.J. Carr at 10%, Miami's Darian Mensa at 7%, and then you have Ohio State's Julian Sayin, Ole Miss's Trinidad Chambliss, and Oregon's Dante Moore all at 6%. So if you had to make a prediction right now, who do you think is the early favorite to win the Heisman Trophy?
1: It's definitely not Arch Manning. Arch Manning didn't even have a top 10 SEC completion percentage last year, guys. 61%. You cannot win the Heisman if he's anywhere close to last year's numbers. 3,100 yards? It's not enough. I don't know if Arch's stats are going to go through the roof. Everything else will be awesome. And if Texas is undefeated, which is a tough ask, then Arch is going to be right there. For me, though, I think Dante Moore makes the most sense. He's coming back. Obviously, he would have been a top five pick athletically. Guys, Oregon has like a guaranteed 5 first round picks. They're saying, Dan Lynn, this is the most talented, gifted roster in Oregon Duck history, and that is saying something. I mean, they got a roster over $40 million

0: guys. I'd go probably Dante Moore, Stu, although you know how it is. It's probably certainly a guy that you haven't even mentioned.
1: Yeah,
0: always how it is, man.
1: Always. That's the amazing thing.
0: Who would you go with? Who'd you go with on that?
1: I would probably go with. I hate to agree with you, but I'd probably go with Dante Moore. Only because I think Sayan and Smith are going to split it for Ohio State. I think they're going to kind of take votes away from each other. I think Mensah is interesting for Miami. If they go undefeated, if they beat Notre Dame, win the ACC, he was really impressive the last couple years before transferring to Miami. So we'll see if that translates. But yeah, I think Dante Moore is the safest bet. Yeah, I agree with that.
0: Okay. What else you got, Stu?
1: All right. Speaking of high expectations, like Arch has, Dak Prescott is another one. And, of course, the Cowboys are always there. And Dak Prescott this week, he kind of called out his offense, giving it a nickname G-O-T-I, and it stands for the greatest offense there is. So he's already putting pressure on the rest of his teammates. What are you realistically expecting from the Dallas Cowboys this year?
0: I'm under on the Cowboys, to be honest, because I think the Giants will be significantly better. I think the Commanders need to be significantly better or Quinn's gone. And I don't think the Eagles are falling too far off from the tree. That's kind of a jammed division. I don't know if there's any great teams. Maybe Philly, but we'll see. They're just kind of messy. But the Cowboys need to completely rework that defense, and I think they have, but they gave up over 500 points last year. I don't think there's a team that's maybe even made the playoffs that's given up 500 points in a season. I'd have to look that up. So if they do fix that, you have to like the offense, right? I love their receivers. I love their tight end. I really like their running back, and I really like Dak. I do. Best offense ever, though? No. That's probably the greatest show on turf for the 2013 Denver Broncos, the year Peyton Manning, or the 2007 Patriots when Moss had all those years, or take a Montana offense in 89 or 90. Hell no, man. It's not going to be close to that. I don't even think it'll be the best offense in Cowboys history, Stu, but good for Dak saying it. Dak's got to figure this out, man. He's 33 this year. Just turned 33 a couple days ago. Happy birthday, Dak. The career's going quick. And, I mean, he led the league last year in place. But I don't know if that's the recipe, guys. But as fantasy owners, I love Dak for that. And I like the two receivers, I like the tight end, and I like the running back. All those fantasy plays, guys, I really like the Cowboys in that respect this year.
1: Yeah, they're definitely going to be fun. It's going to be interesting to see how that division plays out, because obviously you're going to have the Commanders looking to bounce back from a disappointing year last year. And then you have the Giants with Harbaugh. I don't know if people think they're going to win the division, but at least you have the coach and the quarterback that they believe in, in Jackson Dart, in terms of a young quarterback. So it's a great division.
0: I like the Giants roster, too. Mm-hmm. I do. I think they have a lot of good players. I mean, they were able to ship off Dexter Lawrence, and I still like their roster, their pass rush. I mean, Spider-Man might be the best pass rusher up there in the whole damn league right now, and I think Harbaugh is going to... I don't think this is going to be a two-year, three-year deal for John Harbaugh, guys. We see it every year in the league. It pops instantly. And what is popping for the Giants? Can they win 8 games this year? I think maybe they can. If they do, then they're going to beat some of these other teams, and one of those teams might be, how about them Cowboys? Interesting division in the NFC East this year, and throw in the Commanders too. Like, where's the recovery there? Let's go. Nice stuff. 2 for 2 with Stu. I said a couple weeks ago, you know, I'm doing my research, trying to spend 10 minutes a day on every team. That's what I was trying to do today. Just study every team for 10 minutes, man. And I got to I said that the Cardinals were the worst team in the league. They're not. There's worse, man. There's worse. It's not Arizona. Arizona might have the worst record because of their schedule. It's murderer's row. They play the AFC West and, of course, the NFC West. But they're not the worst roster in the league right now. So we'll get to that a little bit later, too. And the Scooble talk, good for baseball, bad for baseball. Kind of surprised so far in the show. Feels like everybody's kind of okay with it. Good stuff for baseball. 310-840-4910. Get in on this. He's Stuart Kovacs producing. He's Peyton Lodge, son of Roger, running the board. Johnny Ballgame.
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1: I was waiting for you to get to this one, Peyton Lodge, our beautiful board operator. By the way, he is not single, ladies. He's been with the same girl since high school, I think. Dang it! Anywho, Peyton Lodge, we'll get to you in a second. Stuart Kovacs producing good stuff on 2 for 2 with Stu, and we'll take your calls. 310-840-4910. Your boy, Johnny Ballgame. We got calls. Let's take them. Starting in Boston. God, that's a good sports town. Tim in Boston. You're first up. Johnny Ballgame, what you got? Tim, come on, man. All right, Tim's not there in Boston. Let's go, you guys. You're faking the funk on a nasty dunk. Come on, Dave in Maryland. Let's check in with Maryland. Dave, I need you to bring this, man. What you got, Dave?
2: What is it?
1: Yep, you're on, Dave. Gosh. What are these guys doing, Lodge?
3: Wow. Hey, he sounds like he's kind of in the background there.
1: Are they telling you they want to come on, Lodgy?
3: Allegedly.
1: What are we doing? Hey, Carl in Westfield, Massachusetts. Are you on the line, Carl in Westfield, Mass? Come on.
4: Let me tell you something, brother Johnny Ballgame. I've had it. I'm sick of it. I'm through with these political pundits and professional opinions of which the sport, Pope, Carl, the best field in Westfield, will shut their pie hole and say for the first time ever in the history of Major League Baseball, 1, 2, 3, 4, a new coach, our coach is new, new staff, one of four coaches to come back from 14 under to 9 over? Oh, geez, it's never happened except 4 other times. And hold on now, let's add this up, this little hot streak you said we're on. After we smacked down the world champs at home to sweep Zilla, the 8th series win, 15-1 on the road in a 10-day period where we had 14 runs in 10 games, under 2 RA, the lowest ERA ever in the history of our league, and the most wild and offensive attack in July ever. Even Ted Williams' team wasn't this good. I'd have to say, this is a heck of a hard streak. I call more the volcanic inferno. Woo!
1: Why the hell can't they win at Fenway?
4: You know, I tell you why. It's the same reason. I've said this a million times. He who has the least distractions is the most focused. So, Johnny Ballgame, when you go home, the wife, the kids, the running around, the diapers, the lawyer, the leeches, the letters, you have focus on the road in a hotel room and no distractions. It makes sense. And honestly, you got 15-1 on the road. This is nuts. I mean, you guys got to be surprised. Even I am. I'm in sports ball. I'm in Salvo.
1: Good stuff, man. Thanks for the call there. Boston Red Sox, you sweep the Dodgers, feel stinking good about yourself, right? I mean, that's a flex for a fan base. And the Red Sox are going to be in the mix. Yay for baseball, right? I mean, baseball's going to have a hell of a year and then disappear, right? God, it seriously is. This is shaping up to be a kick-ass postseason. I think so. I mean, we got a ways to go, but it's shaping up that way. 310-840-4910. Tim in Boston is apparently back. Let's bring him back. Tim, Boston, you got a lot of making up to do here, Tim.
5: Yeah. Jim, it's Johnny, it's Jim. Sorry. Anyway, you're right on point with the quarterback being paid. I mean, think about it. Mahomes was on a rookie deal. They built that team, and eventually they had to pay people. And what did they do? They set off a little bit. Same with Brady. Through the years, Belichick, the Patriots were always at the bottom of the cap when it came to spending, if you look at the numbers. They talk about it all the time on the local stations. And, you know, those teams like the Rams, I mean, they're paying to win. They're not going to be able to keep that, but they got good players, so that's why they're good. And then Seattle, like you said, they're young. They're not paying the quarterback. It's those are the two options that you have, and if you don't have that, look at the kid up in Buffalo, right? He can't. They got nothing to put around him. As soon as he is, they've got nothing to put around him.
1: Well said.
5: I just I'm just right on board with you with what you're saying. I mean, it can't be done. I mean, Bradshaw had a great team around him. You know, Montana was sort of scheme, and they had good players. You know, if you look at it, the way you're looking at it, it's so true. Every team that usually considers themselves a championship has one of the two.
1: No question. You either have Brady, Mahomes. And those teams, thanks for the call, had good rosters too. They did because they draft well, they signed free agents well, they did business well. They're smart. But I mean, you look at the last 2 years, Mahomes on this new megaplex deal, they haven't got there. And I'm not saying that they won't be back. Mahomes is taking less this year. He's not even in the top 10 in baseline cap percentage for his team. That's, if you're a Chiefs fan, that's wonderful news. You laugh at the fact that the Lions are paying more in their cap to Goff than you are to Mahomes. Advantage you. Because you got more money to spend on everybody else. And you guys, everybody else is like bigger than the quarterback. It is. And I asked Stu this earlier. Baker Mayfield is closer to Sam Darnold than he is Patrick Mahomes. So if I'm Tampa, I want Baker Mayfield's deal to be closer to Sam Darnold's than Patrick Mahomes. And I don't think I'm asking for a hell of a lot there. Like, Baker's the perfect quarterback, too, if he was on the team with an exceptional roster. He'd kick ass. He could go to Super Bowls. He could. But if you're going to pay Baker Mayfield the same percentage that the Cowboys are paying Dak, I think Tampa Bay is going to be in the same boat with the Cowboys. All right, who's next? We got Swami David in Boston. David, you're back up, or David, you're up in Boston. What's up?
6: Okay, I'm going to call him about the luxury tax in baseball. The Dodgers have been a repeat offender. And they're like double what the limit is. So I think they ought to be banned from the playoffs because they know what they're doing and they're spending twice as much as other teams can spend, you know, according to the rules. And they're getting away with it. They're buying World Series. I think it's worse than the Black Sox scandal.
1: Yep. Well, they also have a really good farm system. They sign the right free agents. They're playing.
6: They're supposed, as well as taking 60% or over and a 60% penalty, they're supposed to also lose minor league players.
1: They're paying all those extras. They are able to afford all of this based on the money they're bringing in. Thanks for the call. And you can't just, you're trying to get moral on us. Like, you just shouldn't do it because it's just not fair. Like, the Dodgers don't care. They like the fact that they've won two straight World Series. They like the fact that they just traded for a dude who's won back-to-back Cy Young Awards. Any team in the league could have offered more than the Dodgers offered Detroit. However, you're renting him if you're any other team. And you're not going to give what the Dodgers gave for a rental. You're not going to do it. So don't listen to a Dodger person say, well, hey, we're renting him too. No, you're not. You're going to sign him. You would have signed him anyway, in my opinion. If Skubal would have went to, say, the Rays, they trade a bunch of prospects for him. They have a kick-ass record. The Rays are worried about the Sox and the Yankees. They're like, we're going to win a damn World Series. We're going to get Skubal to Tampa. He wouldn't stay. He would have been a Dodger next year. And that's why I think the Dodgers knew, or they are aware, that there's not going to be a next year. So the Dodgers are saying, who cares? We want to win this one now. And I think intelligently, by the rules, I know, it sucks. They got way more chips than everybody else at the poker game. It sucks. You got to hope they get a run of bad cards, I guess, injuries. I get you. Let's get to Chicago. Raphael in Chicago. Welcome to the show, as always, Raphael. What you got for us tonight, buddy?
7: Yeah, there's this one team that I've been that's been very underlooked this NFL offseason that I think could definitely make a really good playoff run, and that is the New Orleans Saints. I mean, they have such good talent. They have a great quarterback, Tyler Shuck. We have a great wide receiver, Calvin. What's his name? They have Cam Jordan. They got a really good, heck, Alvin Kamara. And this team, with an easy schedule, I mean, they do have to play the NFC North. Not easy. They might go through some hell there. But, I mean, their division, I mean, Bucks, they're comboing. Panthers had a really weird year. And then the Falcons, well, they haven't been to the playoffs in years, and they're not looking good at all. This could be their year, and dare I say, maybe even make a playoff run. I mean, a Super Bowl run.
1: Dang, guys. There's Raphael. Thank you for the call. Raphael, I think the Saints are going to win the division, too. I think Kellen Moore is an excellent coach coming. Guys, do you know that Tyler Shuck last year was 5-4 as the starter? What? They found him in the second round. We all know the history with the injuries and the transfers. He was like a 25-year-old rookie. Kellen, I was destroying Kellen for passing on Jackson Dart, because they did that same draft. And they took Tyler Shuck in the second round. He went 5-4 last year when Rattler couldn't win a game. They bring in Travis Etienne to go along with Kamara. That looks really nice. It does. Chris Olave's an all-pro. Jordan Tyson is a first-rounder. Both receivers, first-round picks. They love the tight end, Juwan Johnson. Noah Fant, their second tight end. What about their offensive line, you ask? Well, both their tackles are first-round picks, 2024 and 2025. Their right guard's a first-round pick. Their center is a second-round pick. And their left guard's a free agent they signed from Buffalo. That's a professional offensive line, a well-invested offensive line. And you know why they have all these solid, you know, all these good players, why they can just bring in Travis Etienne when they really don't need him, why they can bring in Caden Ellis from Atlanta, who's a good player, why they can, you know, what do you say? They can re-sign some of their best players ever, Cam Jordan. Why? Well, dude, Tyler Shuck is why. Because they hit on a quarterback in the second round. I think it looks like that. It does. And I think Kellen Moore is going to figure this out. I think he almost did at the end of the year. I think it was safe to say the last month of the season, last year, the Saints were the best team in the division. I think that's fair. They were. They were 5-4 when they handed the keys to Shuck. That goes way under the radar. People think Shuck got his ass kicked last year. He didn't. And if you're wondering, well, what's he cost against the cap? Stu, how do you like these apples? The Saints are paying Tyler Shuck 0.8% of their salary cap. Not even 1% of the cap. And by the way, they have two more years of only paying Tyler Shuck 1% of their cap. That, my friends, is what you do and what you have when you hit on a quarterback outside of the first round. The disparity in contracts is bananas. Tyler Shuck will make 0.8% this year, 0.9% in 2027, and oh no, he'll make 1% of the team's cap in 2028. So you're going to get a lot of good players, two first-round receivers, two first-round tackles, experienced running backs, first-round ETN. I got a quick story. So I'm doing a radio show 10, 12 years ago, right? And I try to get a stud guest on the show. and I'm texting back and forth with him, and he never texts me back. So I'm like, ah. I end up going to a Zac Brown Band concert that night and just getting annihilated, just hammered drunk. And I left my phone in my backyard, and it just waterlogged, and I had to get a new phone, and I lost most of my numbers. 2 days later, I get a text saying, hey, John, ball game. Sorry I didn't get back to you. I can come on the show this week. And I didn't know who it was because it was a random number. So I'm like, oh, dude, I got to do this. I don't even know who it is. So I got to say, new phone, who dis, right? I say that in maybe a more political way. Sorry, I lost my phone. I need this and this. So basically I said, I don't know who this is. Who is this? And I gave that person on the other end a get out of my life free card, right? He never had to text me back. He never has to come on my stupid radio shows again. He doesn't have to do any of that. I'm dead to him. But he texted me right back. You know who it was? Stu?
8: Kellen Moore?
1: Kellen Moore. God, you're good. It was Kellen Moore. And you want to talk just a down-to-earth nice guy? I was doing a radio show in La Grande, Oregon. Look it up. And I was able to get Kellen Moore on the show when he was the offensive coordinator of the Dallas Cowboys. He came on my stupid little show where there were probably 75 people listening in a tiny little town in Oregon. I luckily met him and his family, or his brother Kirby. And I met them because I lived in Boise, and they're just, Kellen's a god in Boise. Anyway, a good guy. And I never forgot that story. He could have just ditched me so easily. And he texted back, Kellen Moore. I was like, damn, man, I felt like such a schmuck. So I've rooted for him. And I'm not saying anything I don't think that any of you disagree with on his path. The OC in Philly winning that Super Bowl. What he did with Tyler Shuck in a few months. And not only that, but dude, even if they miss on him, who cares? He's 1% of their cap. Go get another one. And I don't think they missed on him. They didn't marry Tyler Shuck. They're just going out with him. They don't have to put a ring on that. They didn't walk down the aisle like the Cowboys did. The Cowboys looked at Dak Prescott. Jerry Jones said, for better or worse, you are our guy. For better or worse. Saints aren't saying that with Tyler Shuck. Dude, you're 0.8% of our cap this year. If you suck, we'll find somebody else. And I don't think he sucks. Watch out for the Saints, guys. They are going to have tons of money to spend. And they might still have some dead cap money. I'm sure they do. If you wanted me to get really nerdy with the salary, they do. Like, they have $36 million this year dead cap on Derek stinking Carr. Gross. That's $36 million they can't spend anywhere else. They just have to freeze it because Derek Carr. Dead money kills teams. And that's why I have a new worst team in the league, man. And I don't know, dude. I hate getting hyperbolic. Actually, I love getting hyperbolic. But I think this might be one of the worst teams on paper I've ever seen going into a season. And it's not the Saints. You hit on a quarterback in round two? Oh, dude. 310-840-4910. Let's get to Detroit. Jerry in Detroit. Jerry, Scooble, he's gone. Oh, Jerry, what are you thinking?
9: I've been the one person in Detroit that was trying to keep him. I was trying to say, do anything. $38 million we gave Valdez. $38 million Hutch is making. $53 million Cade and Goff are making. This guy's the number one athlete in Detroit. We had 2 months left in the season. Don't give him away for prospects. He should have got 1, 2, and 3. This guy, 2 Cy Young Awards. We had a chance to win the World Series. We had a chance to win the World Series this year. Our hitting is finally coming around. We're the third best run differential in the American League. We just picked up Valencia. He's hitting great. We brought Clark. We brought Max Clark up. He's doing great. McGonigal, Dingler, Baez is hitting good.
1: Hey, Jerry.
9: Yeah.
1: How old are you? How old are you, dude?
9: 74.
1: I'm sorry, Jerry, that I'm imagining you probably saw Al Kaline play, for crying out loud. But
9: I went to the last four games of the World Series in 68 in St. Louis and Detroit.
1: It was a hell of a series. Yeah, Bob Gibson, Denny McClain. Yeah, I'll go down that road with you too. But, I'm sorry, Jerry, that you now live in a baseball climate where you have a back-to-back Cy Young winner in his prime, and you're not allowed, you can't keep him. And it sucks that you've experienced, Jerry, it's tough, bro.
9: No, we needed to sign him or keep him. These two more months of this season, we still have a chance. We're on a roll. We're 2-0 out of a playoff spot. The Cardinals beat us in 2006.
1: Sure.
9: They had like a 3 games over .500. They were a wild card. We're red hot right now. We had the best starting pitching in baseball. Scooble, Melton, Montero, Mize. All we needed was a reliever, you know, and we also have Valdez and Flaherty. Flaherty should be in the bullpen. We just need to pick up a reliever. We have the best team in baseball, and they threw the towel in. And all these people here are trying to convince me that they did the right thing. He didn't want to be here. But so what? He was still ours. Why did we let him go? It's so sad. It's like my brother died again.
1: Thanks. I'm well sorry to hear that, Jerry, that you lost your brother. Thank you for the call. And, of course, you have to think you're going to be in the playoffs this year if you're a Tiger fan with Scooble. You were in the playoffs the last 2 years with Scooble when he won the Cy Young in both years. Like, yeah, it just sucks, in my opinion, that's where we are now. Like, you can be in Detroit. That's a big market. And you can have a back-to-back Cy Young winner in his prime, and you don't get to keep him anymore. And we all hear this analogy because it's true. You know, Patrick Mahomes would never be able to do this in Kansas City if this was another sport. He'd have to leave. And that's the beautiful part of the NFL. Peyton Manning was the biggest star in the league, and he was in Indiana. And nobody cared. It didn't matter the city he was in. Not at all. And it doesn't matter the city that Mahomes is in. Doesn't. Or the city that Sam Darnold is in. It doesn't matter in that league. You can be, and I remember LaDainian Tomlinson was his biggest star in the league because of fantasy football. Greatest fantasy player ever. He was in San Diego. Market's so small they don't even have a team anymore. Dare I say Brett Favre, Aaron Rodgers, Green Bay. You really think the Packers would have had Aaron Rodgers all those years? No, he wouldn't have been able to stay there. It would have been bad business for him. That's not going to happen. That's baseball. It's college football now, too. Only college football is worse because you don't even have contracts there. Every single year, you're a free agent. It's preposterous. It's the dumbest thing ever. But we're loving it. We love it. Do we? Do we? I know we watch, and we will. I will. More than most of us. But God, it's tough. 310-840-4910. I'm Johnny Ballgame. Sunday nights on Westwood 1 into Monday morning, the worst team in the NFL. And my God, is this really the worst team on paper I have ever seen going into an NFL season? And what? I'm ready. Ball game. Westwood 1. Download the app.
0: Go! The Hall of Fame game is Thursday. Panthers, Cardinals. And the official start of the NFL preseason. Hear it on the Westwood 1 Sports app. From your home of the NFL. 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
1: Probably watched 10 hours of NFL Network this weekend on that welcome back to camp stuff. Stuart Kovacs, were you watching any of that stuff? You geek out on that, seeing, you know, certain, you know, people set up at training camp, getting interviews and whatnot?
2: Absolutely. I had NFL Network on a ton this weekend, for sure.
1: I love it. Yes, great stuff. Here. Hard Knocks. Hard Knocks starts on Tuesday. That's going to be fun, too. And every training camp in session. Who's a team, like... There are teams as sports fans, like when we were growing up, they were really good, or at least they really mattered. They were flagship. They were a big deal. They counted. And then they just go away. And in some cases, like they like never come back, you know? This team is that for me, based on when I grew up, when I started watching, and when I basically... you know, devoted the rest of my life to my personal Lord and Savior, the National Football League. When I made that commitment, like, this team was legit. They always were. Peyton Lodge, board operator, son of Roger Lodge, former host of Blind Date. Peyton, do you have that team growing up? Because you and me are totally different age groups. Who was that squad? Any sport for you?
3: Oh, man, I don't know. It's kind of a tough one, but growing up, I didn't really think of any dominating teams besides I really don't have many, but you know what I will say, I know I always go back to Old Reliable here, but my Angels, man, they used to be actually pretty decent, and now they're just the worst team, like god awful every single
1: season.
3: And the fact that they're just never a part of a run in August. Here we are at the end of July and August. Even by the end of June this year, I knew it was over.
1: So I mean, in a bad division too.
3: Yeah, in a bad division, and where a 500 team could make the playoffs right now in the AL West.
1: Yeah.
3: So that's why it's so awful this season to see how open it really is in the American League West, and the fact that there's no chance in them making the postseason now in the first week of August, it really stinks.
1: Gosh, that's a really good example, Peyton. Terrific. He's right. The Angels, they won their series in 2002, but they mattered after that. They had Mike Trout, still do, but he was winning MVPs or finishing second every single year for like a half a decade. And then they matter enough to get Shohei interested to come there. And they factored in, I know they haven't made the playoffs since a long time ago, and I think they got their ass swept by Boston. I think that's the only playoff series Trout's ever played in. That's a good one. The Angels don't even count anymore. It's like, oh, Mike Trout, I don't even care anymore, which is sad. Like, they don't even exist at this school. Good one. Stuart, do you have one?
2: Yeah, I think as someone who grew up in the mid to late 90s, I think the Chicago Bulls, obviously with Michael Jordan,
1: they were
2: on top of the world. And then as soon as Jordan left, you know, they were pretty much one of the worst teams in the NBA. They came back a little bit with the Derrick Rose teams. They had some nice little teams there, but never really any substantial success.
1: They had the youngest league MVP in the history of the NBA, and that includes guys like Magic Johnson, Larry Bird, young guys winning MVPs. Derrick Rose, the youngest league MVP winner. I think maybe it's been broken. Wemby, I don't know if it's been broken since, but that was in like whenever Derrick Rose came in. He was the youngest MVP winner ever. And that just thing, that was a tough deal. But you're right. The Bulls didn't really matter before Jordan, and they certainly haven't really mattered after Jordan. But my God. And I grew up 80s, 90s. The Bulls were the number one pro franchise in the country. You could go to any town in any middle school, and it didn't matter what NBA city you were in, Portland, Oregon. More people were wearing Bulls Jordan gear than Clyde Drexler, Terry Porter, Kevin Duckworth, Buck Williams, no mercy, cursey gear. Like, they just were. And that was the power of the Bulls. Good one. For me, Miami Dolphins, man. I loved when Miami mattered and when they were hot. and sexy, and Dan Marino had that glow, the tan, that perma Florida tan, the sweat coming off on a Sunday night in Joe Robbie Stadium with Clayton and Duper going, John Offerdahl, Lewis Oliver, the Richmond Webb, Don Shula. Like, even though they weren't winning Super Bowls, they mattered. They were a big deal. Like, you knew, and this is a true franchise quarterback. It didn't matter what the Dolphins' record was in that era. If Marino had a good game, they're probably going to win. It was one of those deals. So they mattered, even though they weren't still winning Super Bowls. Hell, they didn't win a Super Bowl since 1973. But they went to a few, and they were flagship. When I first started watching the NFL in like the early, mid-80s, the Dolphins were as big as they came, man. Cool uniforms, a badass quarterback with a quick release. It's just like Miami is this town, this city, it just feels like it's the right place for the golden quarterback. And they had it for like 20 years, and it was so long ago. Like, a lot of people listening to this show never even saw Daniel, Constantine, Marino play a live game. And I don't expect you to. His last game, he got his ass kicked by the Jags in 99. It's been that long. And it just feels like the Dolphins are the perfect fit for the badass quarterback. Like if Mahomes would have ended up going there, or they would have just not taken Tua and maybe waited a couple of picks and got, that's not Josh Allen's draft. It's the next one. Anyway. They certainly could have got somebody better than Tua, whoever that was. But they just missed in coaches, in eras, and they don't count. Like, I would love to see Miami, and I think we might. Look at the Dolphins this year. Might be the worst team on paper I've ever seen going into an NFL season. So bad. And they're just strapped. It's dead money that they can't spend. It's bad moves, bad contracts, bad trades that have just caught up with them to the point where their team this year is a complete and total disaster. I'll give you an example. The Dolphins' highest paid player is Zach Seiler, a seventh round defensive tackle from Ferris State. They went there. He makes $11 million. $11 million. Highest paid Miami Dolphin this year. How about this? The Cowboys have 8 players making more than that. 8. Most teams have 5 or 6 players making double-digit millions. I mean, the Cowboys have 8, and their highest-paid player makes $43 million, and then $27 million, and then $21 million, and then $19 million, and then $17 million. Those are the 5 highest-paid Cowboys. The highest-paid Dolphin makes $11 million. And he's a seventh-round D-tackle from Ferris State. You should have pressed the button again, Lodgy. But yeah. Too little, too late. Love you, though. The Dolphins' second-highest-paid player? He makes $7 million. The Miami Dolphins have 1 player on their roster, a seventh-round D-tackle from Ferris State. Really, Lodgy? He must be. What did Happy Gilmore say to his caddy? Where were you on that one, dipstick? Love ya.
4: Something like that.
1: But the Dolphins have one player making over $10 million. Like, this is like the Oakland or Athletics in baseball trying to compete with the Haves. That's their roster. And you ask, well, why the hell don't they spend money? Well, I'll tell you. Right now, the Dolphins only have $16 million left under the cap. That's nothing. They're like 20th in the league in cap space. So then you ask, well, where the hell is their money? What's going on? How about this? They have a $55 million dead cap hit on Tua. That's $55 million that the Dolphins can't use on anybody else. It's frozen. It's dead because of the ridiculous contract they gave Tua. Again, now this is why Tampa Bay's looking. You don't just want to give all the money to the quarterback. If they're not what you pay them to be, you are screwed. So $55 million in dead money, that's just Tua. How about $28 million in dead money on Tyreek Hill? How about $23 million in dead cap money on Jaylen Waddle, who they traded to Denver? They have the, when you trade a player, you absorb the dead money. How about $20 million in dead money on Jalen Ramsey? That's Tua, Tyreek, Waddle, and Ramsey. A total of $120 million that the Dolphins have tied up into four players. So that's why their roster is stinky McGillicuddy. They can't spend any money. They just have to eat this season, man. And by the way, I mean, just for kicks and gigs, how about $12 million in dead cap on Minka? $10 million in dead cap on Bradley Chubb? $11 million on Taron Armstead? Like, just the poor moves and then having to trade in. Guys, I loved it when the Dolphins were slick and hot. And like I said, the tan of Marino throwing to Mark Clayton, scoring 18 teeters in 1984. Still the best quarterbacking season ever. For Marino to have 5,000 yards and 48 teeters in a league that wasn't catered to the passing game yet. That was a running league then. Insane. Like, the Dolphins were kick-ass, man. They haven't done jack in like decades now. And I'm hoping that this gross operation we're seeing this year will give them the first pick. And please, can they hit on it? Like, imagine this. If somehow, some way, the Dolphins would have ended up with Joe Burrow instead of the Bengals, guys, they'd be really good right now, in my opinion. I mean, Tyreek Hill would have hit. Jaylen Waddle would have been awesome with Burrow. They missed on the quarterback. Big time. And it's their own fault. They didn't say no to go test the market. Go test. See what you can get. And if we lose you, okay, fine. It's okay with us. But they got 50. That's like almost as bad as what the Cardinals are paying Kyler Murray and what Denver had to pay 2 years with Russell Wilson dead money.

0: The highest paid Dolphin, Zach Seiler, a seventh rounder from Ferris State. You did it! You did it! All right, 310-840-4910. Who wants to get in on this? Trevor in Dallas, you're up, brother. Trevor in Dallas, go for it. You're live with Johnny Ballgame.
1: Johnny, what's going on, man? Been listening to you. I'm waiting for a nice burger here at In-N-Out. And I just got to chop in, being a Cowboys fan, like, it's just, man, I'm 34 years old, and it's just, you know, you want to talk about a fall-off and just a dynasty, America's team, this and that, which we just haven't done anything, man, my whole lifetime. And I get the stories from mom and dad, and, oh, man, you know, this and that, and, they went to the last Super Bowl, and it's just like, will we ever? I think maybe there is a curse, and if Jerry Jones passes, maybe there's a curse that we have going on right now with that guy. I don't know what it's going to take, but every time, though, we still get fired up, and it's happened to me right now. I can smell football season, and I'm thinking, damn it, this is going to be our year. I've heard talks of getting Max Crosby. Like, that's got me fired up. We got the pieces in place. You talk about money we're spending. We're spending, like, some money. We have the talent in place, but we don't look like we have the DNA of a championship team, and it's just like, how long is this drought going to be? Man, it's painful, I could go on and on. It's just like, man, we're cooking. My mom's making, you know, big feasts for every game we lose. She gets all pissed off. Like, it's terrible, man. I don't know what we're gonna do.
0: It's tough.
1: And I just wanted to express that from all Cowboys fans out there. You know what I'm talking about, man. It's just like, when will we be back?
0: You know, I'll talk about this at the top of the hour too. Thank you. Great call. Just imagine this. What other team in sports would, say, hire a general manager in 1994, still have that GM, and never even went to a Super Bowl, let alone a conference championship game? What GM would keep his gig that long? No one would. But the Cowboys, Jerry Jones has been the GM since 1994, when he fired a guy that just won him two Super Bowls. That's the problem, in my opinion. Great owner. Crappy GM. And I'm not a believer in Shoddy either. I don't think that's the coach. Man, you missed it too. All you youngins, the triplets were so badass. Jimmy was so cool. And I know the Landry folks listening there too. They were bitching to the flex defense. Cowboys were awesome. How about them? And yeah, you got a whole generation of Cowboy fans now that are like, what's going on? Since the Jacksonville Jaguars were established in 1995, they have won more playoff games than the Dallas Cowboys. Oh, put that in your pipe. Love ya. Westwood One, download the app.

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15: I have no problem paying the quarterback. You want to have a franchise guy. You want to be able to say, because of him, we can win every week, so we're going to put the pieces around him, even though we don't have as much money in our wallet because we spend most of it on him. That works in this league. We've seen it. It doesn't work as often, but it works. If you're going to pay the quarterback better make up the difference. Because you're not going to have the roster. Russell Wilson couldn't do it. Joe Flacco couldn't do it. Those are just two examples of quarterbacks winning Super Bowls on rookie deals, and they got to flip it, and then all of a sudden we got to pay the quarterback. And then you're S-O-L, just like this segment almost is. There's only five quarterbacks in the NFL making more money than Baker this year. That this year. And he wants the extension. Let's get after it. Huge next hour.
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1: Damn, I love football season. All 32 teams camp. Hell, we got a game in 3 days, even though it's the worst thing ever. We'll all rush home. We watch 20 minutes of it and then remind ourselves how crappy the Hall of Fame game is. But, and this is a big Sir Mix-a-Lot, baby got backsized butt, just how I like it. We don't care. It's the NFL, it's football season, and we're all over the place tonight having a blast. Johnny Ballgame into the morning, and if you're going to pay the quarterback, he better make up the difference. And one thing I wanted to throw in to this equation, because it's massive, it's the coach, too. The NFL, the coach, is more important than any other pro league, at least that I follow. The schemes, what's going on, what goes into it, the moving parts, the personnel. My gosh, man. So, yeah, when you have Patrick Mahomes making the money he's making and the percentage of the cap that he's been taking, this year it's way lower. Good for the Chiefs on that. Mahomes is 11th in the NFL in percentage of cap he's taking among quarterbacks. 11th. That's great. If you're a Chiefs fan, you think you're going to get a few better players because of that, and you probably will. But Andy Reid went to the playoffs Super Bowl with Donovan McNabb, who was terrific in his era, but he also went to the playoff games with Jeff Garcia, with Michael Vick, with Alex Smith. He was good with those guys. Obviously, you give him a Mahomes, and then you get a dynasty. That's where the coaching comes into it. Matthew Stafford, gosh, he's money. Love him. He couldn't win a playoff game. He was 0-3 in the playoffs with the Lions. He goes to the Rams, year one, Super Bowl. Last year was probably a muffed punt away from getting back to the Super Bowl. That's how close that NFC Championship was. Well, he's got McVay. That's what Matthew Stafford ended up with. And that makes a massive difference. You know, Sam Darnold won a Super Bowl because he's got some defensive scientist walking through the hallways of MIT solving frickin' football problems on the chalkboard. They nailed that coach, Mike McDonald. I don't have a problem paying the quarterback. I just have a problem paying the quarterback who can't make up the difference. That's where the Cowboy guy, Trevor in Dallas. You know, the Cowboys paid Dak more than Mahomes. We all know. He makes more than Mahomes. He's making, more than Josh Allen this year. Yes, Dak does. So they're paying him to make up the difference. Bless his heart. That's a tough ask. What? I mean, you try taking Mike McCarthy and now Brian Schottenheimer to face a Kyle Shanahan, a Sean McVay, a Mike McDonald in the playoffs. Dude, you're bringing a butter knife to a machete fight. In my opinion, coaching matters. And you may even have the quarterback. I mean, hell, if you traded Matt Stafford for Dak straight up, I would probably think that Dak with the Rams is probably going to be more successful than Stafford with the Cowboys. Maybe not. You know, Stafford's a league MVP winner. Maybe that's an interesting comp. But if you gave Dak the best coach in the league, he would not have the worst playoff winning percentage, minimum 5 starts, any quarterback has in the history of the league.

0: Because that's what's happened. He gets to the playoffs. They've had great regular seasons in Dallas. Dak's had multiple years where he's won 12, 13 games, and it never computes in the playoffs because you run into, like, Kyle Shanahan, and you got Mike McCarthy. It's not just paying the quarterback. You got to have the coach, too. And that's why I'm circling the Buffalo Bills and Josh Allen, who I love. And I would love to see them do the whole Super Bowl thing. That'd be great. Just for America, man. Get the Bills back in a Super Bowl. Yes. But that's a ton of money they pay. And I don't know if Joe Brady is going to make the difference or make up like a Sean McVay or an Andy Reid or a Mike McDonald do. We don't know. If he doesn't, then I don't think Josh Allen's getting to a Super Bowl. Maybe ever. I expect Mahomes to be back. And I like all these teams in the AFC that aren't paying quarterback money. Denver, New England, rookie quarterback deals. There's some teams in the AFC, and of course, guys like, or teams like the Chargers always show up. Pittsburgh, and I love the Bengals this year. Joe Burrow's my MVP winner. I think he gets either 5,000 yards passing or 50 teeters. Huge on Burrow this year. All right, phone calls. Let's go to Pittsburgh. What's up? Here we go. David, you're on the line. Welcome to Westwood One. You got Johnny Ballgame. David, what's up?
1: Hey, what's up, Johnny? Hey, I'm just talking about the Steelers, man. I don't know why. I don't know why they go back to these retired quarterbacks, man. I know Will Howard and Aller ain't the greatest, man. They got to put somebody in there. I mean, they can't carry four quarterbacks. They're talking about, the local sportscasts are talking about they might carry four quarterbacks. Like, you got to be kidding me. I don't know.
0: Yeah.
1: I mean,
0: I know.
1: They couldn't win whenever we had some of the best players in the league. We had Roethlisberger. Le'Veon Bell, A.B., Troy. I mean, I don't know. I hope they have a good season this year, but, man, they got to get some young guys in there in that quarterback position. See what they got, I think.
0: Thanks for the call. Yeah, the Steelers are interesting because, you know, the last few years, they'll get to the playoffs, but they have no business being there. You know, kind of like the NFC South champion a few years there. Just like, what are they doing here? Oh, yeah, they won that division. But I'll be on the good side of this, okay? Let's be on the good side, David, in Pittsburgh. Here's what I do like. DK Metcalf and Michael Pittman Jr. is a tremendous receiver duo if everything works. Those are tough covers, man. Big, physical receivers, okay? I like both of them. Darnell Washington, you want to talk big physical, there's a tight end for you there. Now, Aaron Rodgers, I don't know how much you can turn back the clock, but if you imagine Aaron Rodgers with those guys in his prime, you know, the running game, Jaylen Warren, and they brought in Rico Dowdle, I mean, maybe. Defensively, they better be on point. Joey Porter Jr., Jalen Ramsey, few guys there, obviously. Hayward, Watt, you need him to be healthy. Feels like if TJ Watt's healthy, they're just good. But no, I don't know what the Steelers are going to be in 2 or 3 years. No way. I don't know. It'll be interesting. Can you, where do you get Baker Mayfield next year? But then you're going to give Baker what Tampa is not. And then you're going to be playing the same game that, you know, even Buffalo was playing. And they have Josh Allen. Buffalo can play this game because they have Josh Allen. They can say, okay, we'll give Josh Allen 14.4% of our cap this year because he's Josh Allen. I would too. But we got to hit on the guys around him, and we certainly got to hit on this new coach. Pittsburgh, I don't know where I'm going with that. It feels like it's kind of a one last, you know, fun day, Sunday in the sun. With Aaron Rodgers and Mike McCarthy, who I don't even know how their relationship ended. Now it seems like everything's cool. Sure.

0: And yeah, four quarterbacks on the roster, and I don't like any of them. Mason Rudolph, Biff Tannen, make like a tree and get out of here. Will Howard and Drew Aller. Like, I really don't like any of those guys. Now, luckily, there's some quarterbacks coming. Dante Moore, Arch, are you too good with Aaron Rodgers to get one of those players too? That's a tough spot to be in. And Steeler fan, you know this because you've been in this spot the last 6 years. Like, okay, we might make the playoffs, but you know when you get there, it's almost like you don't even want kickoff to start. You know, sometimes when your team plays in a game and you just know, you're just like, I don't even want the kickoff to happen. This is just going to make me in a bad mood and I'm going to be pissed and I don't even want this game to start. Like, I would imagine, like, that's kind of how it is. 310-840-4910. I'm Johnny Ballgame. Great stuff as always, you guys. You pay the quarterback. You better hope the quarterback can make up the difference. I haven't mentioned this all morning, but this is just painful. Like, Cleveland Brown fan. I don't know if you know this. You probably do, but I don't know anybody else. Maybe they don't or do. But Deshaun Watson, who I don't even know if he's going to start. He's the fifth highest paid quarterback in the league this year, and they're giving him 13% of their cap. And he might not even start. Like, that's where the Browns are. Like, gosh. You guys, we see this more often than not. I use the Tua. I use Russell in Denver. I use the Deshaun Watson deal. Gross. How about Nick Foles in Jacksonville? How about Case Keenum in Denver? Dude, these things don't work. And you're paying these quarterbacks, good quarterbacks, great money. Don't pay good, great. Don't. You want to try to pay great, good. And there's not a lot of teams that can get away with it, especially when you go Caleb Williams, Jaden Daniels, Drake May, Bo Nix, Stroud, Bryce Young, Tyler Shuck, Jackson Dart. I mean, all those dudes are on rookie contracts for a few more years. If their GMs are good, they'll have good players around them because they'll just have money to spend. Whereas these teams, the Chargers, Cowboys, Bills, Browns, Tampa, I don't think so, but Tampa would absolutely be in that neighborhood if Baker was to get what he wanted. I mean, Jared Goff. 310-840-4910. Don't pay great for good. I mean, look at all these case studies of the team that's like, wait, we need the franchise quarterback. We got him. All right, we're good. We got our franchise guy. Now let's build everything else. Like, these teams acted like that was what they had to do first and foremost. It has worked, but more often it doesn't. And you look at the teams like the Eagles. You look at teams like the Seahawks. You look at teams like the 49ers with Jimmy G and Brock Purdy before he got paid. Those teams had players, rosters. The LOB Seahawks. How about the old Kaepernick Niners? It was a second-round pick. He didn't make anything. No, that little era, well, 3-4 years where the Niners and the Seahawks had the best rosters in the league. Yeah, that's not a serious conundrum here. They weren't paying any money to their quarterback. And they were still getting Pro Bowl quarterback play. Yeah, I know. It's impossible, right? It probably is. Teams are doing it. I'm not saying everybody can just figure it out. They don't. It's hard. Why we all love the NFL, man. 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I'm Johnny Ballgame, Westwood One Sports. 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

0: sports night, sports morning, wherever you are, however you're listening, always appreciate you tuning into Westwood One. Got a hell of a lineup. Weekdays, Monday mornings, and you're going to hear a lot of the Dodgers are ruining baseball. Are they? That was a question. I don't know. You're one side of the fence on this? Or are you like me, kind of standing on the farting around here? I don't know what side to get on. Are the Dodgers ruining baseball? Tarik Skubal, back-to-back Cy Young winner on a Tigers team that's been to the playoffs back-to-back years in his prime. And they can't keep him in this current climate. They can't afford him. That's how baseball rolls. So are the Dodgers ruining baseball or no? Obviously they're playing by the rules. No one's saying they aren't. People are just bitching at the rules. That's kind of what it is. I mean, I hear it. Well, they're killing the competitive balance, Johnny. The haves and the have-nots are even further apart now. You're alienating, you know, certain fan bases. You're turning them away. They're caring less about their own team now because the Dodgers are so damn big. They're thinking, they're saying, they're living. Well, what the hell is the point? Apathetic fans in certain markets. I mean, I don't know one, but you're a diehard Miami Marlin fan. I mean, you got your Marlins hat on, you're waking up tomorrow, you're throwing your Gary Sheffield throwback from 1997. You love it. You're a huge Marlins fan. I mean, how do you see yourself next to the Dodgers? You know, it's interesting. So I do understand that. You could even say it devalues the regular season now. Dodgers are going to cruise to 100 wins. How do they not? And this and that. And they even have a really bitchin' farm system. You could easily make the case that the Los Angeles Dodgers are the most well-run franchise in any league in this country. And knowing the system, I mean, it's baseball capitalism, period. They're capitalists. And I know some people say, yeah, good. Reward aggressive ownership. Reward ambition to want to keep building. The Dodgers never say, let's wash our hands. We're good. This is our squad. Let's go. No, they're constantly ambitious, trying to get better players. They're not just trying to buy wins. Also, they're trying to build them. Look at their farm system. They gave Detroit the best deal. Any other team could have said, well, we will give Detroit more. Detroit wasn't committed to sending Skubal to the Dodgers. I know they did him a solid. If you're Skubal, you're on a flight right now thinking, hell yeah, this is going to be sweet. Sure. They didn't have to do that. They would have traded him wherever if they would have got a better deal. But the Dodgers, we all know their system, and if you don't look it up, they're good every year. But the difference is, and it's this, and you could say, oh, you know, we want a super team. We want the villain. The Dodgers are great for baseball, what they're doing. It's forcing everybody to step it up or step it out. 310-840-4910. Where are you? What base use you on with this? Good for baseball, bad for baseball, the Dodgers, this trade. What sticks out to me is this. Because, yeah. The Dodgers gave the best deal. Sure, good for them. The Dodgers have way more chips at the poker table than anybody else, and that's clearly obvious. If you've played poker and you remember being like a big-time chip leader, it's a great position to be in. You can limp into pots. You can bluff easier. You don't have to worry about losing a hand where if you're down on money, dude, you're not going to pay to see the flop unless you got a hand. The Dodgers don't need that. They have so much damn money. Hell, they can buy pots. It's poker. And that's kind of how I relate what they were able to do to get Skubal. They were able to give the best deal because they got the most chips. And the biggest factor, any other team, like say, I'll just say the Seattle Mariners, what the hell? Because if the Mariners would have traded George Kirby and Emerson Hancock to frontline starters for like any team in baseball just about, under contract, if the Mariners would have offered those two pitchers for Skubal, I would imagine the Tigers would have done it. But the Mariners aren't going to do that because Skubal is a rental. You're not going to trade two frontline homegrown starters, although Kirby might be traded today. Because the Mariners have the number one pitching prospect in baseball. You want to be blown away from stats? Guys, type in Cade Anderson with a K. My God. I haven't seen minor league stats like that since Steven Strasburg. He's coming up. So Kirby might be expendable. The point is, though, not even the Mariners are dumb enough to trade two starters to rent Skubal. No. And nor was any other team willing to meet or exceed the Dodgers' price to get Skubal. Because you're not going to trade that much value for a rental. And this is where the rub hits also. He's not a rental for the Dodgers. Dude, he's their ace pitcher for the next 4 years is what he is. He's not a rental. Hell, if Detroit would have kept him and just said, we're not going to trade him. We're going to try to win the damn series. We're going to sell more pieces to try to get better. We're going to stack up. And we're going out like this. If they would have done that, Skubal probably signs with the Dodgers in the offseason, although there probably won't be an offseason. But if there was, yeah, Skubal would have found his way to the Dodgers anyway. He is not a rental. I'll be shocked if they don't re-sign him. If they don't, there'll be something wrong with it. Of course they're going to re-sign him. Now, that's less pressure on the bump for Ohtani. You bring in a guy, he's won the last two AL Cy Youngs. He's in his prime. And even in Detroit, a top 10 market, can't afford him? No, they can't. For real, they cannot. But the Dodgers can. Look at that local TV money. What's a Dodger dog cost now? $20? It might suck that the system doesn't allow Detroit to keep that player. Any other era, right, guys? I mean, it's like, you know, Detroit wouldn't have been able to keep, what, Lou Whitaker, Alan Trammell, you know, maybe Jack Morris in his prime, whatever, you know? I mean, back then, you were able to keep your best couple players. Every team did. No way now? No. And you're just not going to pay a rental price. And the Dodgers didn't. They paid the full price because they're going to re-sign his ass and they're going to throw him on their rotation and he's going to win an NL Cy Young, they're hoping. And it's not the size of the city. I mean, we get that confused too. Detroit's a big town. Hell, the Angels are in Los Angeles. They couldn't keep Shohei. Stayed in the same town. Just went to a different team. Because I guarantee you, the Angels television contract locally there is not what the Dodgers are. What, the Dodgers got Vin Scully? The Angels got Roger Lodge? Is that the difference? That was funny.
1: That was pretty good.
0: Love you,
1: Roger. Yeah, I was searching for something like really good, some kind of good drop, but nah, I couldn't find anything that good.
0: Roger Lodge is Peyton Lodge, our board op. That's his dad. If you remember watching the TV show Blind Date, Roger Lodge was the host of that show, and he does afternoons in Los Angeles on Angels Radio. You know what I mean? Yeah. And you know this, Peyton. You're a big Angels fan in that town. I mean, gosh, you must feel like the Clippers these days. Oh,
1: I like the Clippers, too.
0: Yeah, I mean, that's... I don't know which side of the fence you're on. Let's get to Chicago. Let's go to Chicago. Jason, what's up, dude? Jason, you're live on Westwood One Radio. What you got?
2: Hey, what's going on, guys? You know what?
0: Hey, brother.
2: I know the Scooble thing, everybody's talking about, like, him going to the Dodgers, and he, like you said, he's not a rental. He's going to be long-term. But look at what, nobody said nothing when the Cubs went and got Aroldis Chapman. He was a rental. That was a true rental. And after he was done with the 16 series, he went back to the Yankees. I mean, they don't like realize, okay, you know what? There's some people that we're going to get and keep, and there's some people that we're going to keep and get rid of.
0: And it sucks. Like, yeah, there could have been so many teams that would have easily put together a better package than the Dodgers did. Although I like what the Dodgers gave. I really do. It's a couple of prospects there and whatever. It's the best offer they had. But, yeah, other teams can't do that, Jason. Thank you for the call. Other teams can't do that because they can't keep him. Scooble's going to say, we need, like, the fattest pitching contract in history. It's probably going to be, what, Stu, $700 million deferred until 2047, and then it's going to turn into $1 billion. Oh, whatever the hell they're going to figure. Yeah, I think the full intention, Tarik Skubal is going to be the opening day starter for the Dodgers the next 2, 3, 4 years. And how is that bad for baseball? Because your team no longer has a shot, maybe. Hell, I'm a Mariner fan. Never even been to a World Series. The only team in baseball that hasn't. And I got to watch Cal Raleigh have the greatest catching season potentially ever last year. And now he's hitting .170. Saw that coming. We all got our complaints in baseball, right? I don't know about the Dodgers. 310-840-4910. Stay in Chicago. Tony, you're next up with Johnny Ballgame on Westwood One. Tony, go.
3: Johnny Ballgame, nice to talk to you, sir. You know,
0: thanks, brother.
3: Back in the day, my dad used to get upset with the Yankees and George Steinbrenner. And I told him, you cannot fault an owner who has the resources for putting the best product possible onto the field. And you're absolutely correct about Skubal. He's not a rental for the Dodgers. They're going to pony up the dough to pay him his $40 million or whatever he gets a year. And you're right. You know, they're going to be the front runner for the next foreseeable future in baseball simply because of their pitching staff. Because when you got guys like Ichiro and Yamamoto, you know, there's an argument there for who their number one starter is. So it's just amazing what they do, but you can't begrudge them. They're doing the best thing they can for their team. And I say, what's the big deal? You know, because the most upset people should be the people in Milwaukee because they had actually a better farm system than the Dodgers did, but they decided not to pull the trigger on that because of the fact that he's a rental.
0: Good point. And remember this. Thank you for the call. Milwaukee did pull the trigger on that in 07, 08 when they brought in CC Sabathia on a rental and they lost him the following year to the Yankees. I remember in 1998, this still pisses me off. The Mariners traded Randy Johnson to the Astros where he was brilliant. They got Freddie Garcia, John Halama and Carlos Guillen, and I still remember that trade. It was okay, but I would have rather had the unit. What did Randy do after Houston? They couldn't keep him. He went to Arizona. Oh, and won 4 straight Cy Youngs. 4. Yeah, but he was done. Seattle thought he was done. He's too old. He's done. Get off it. You know how hard it was for me, Stu? Being a Mariner fan growing up, I lost Ken Griffey Jr. I'm sorry. I lost Randy in 98. I lost Junior in 99. And I lost A-Rod in 2000. Consecutive years, man. And I've thought about it my whole life. Those Mariner teams. I mean, they had A-Rod hitting second, Griffey hitting third, Edgar hitting fourth, Tino hitting fifth, Jay Buhner hitting sixth, Randy Johnson pitching. It was like, didn't ever get to a World Series, ever. But good or bad, Dodgers, 310-840-4910. Some good stuff on this. Stuart, you're pro. You're okay with this? I mean, yeah, it's within the rules, no question. Yeah, the rules are stacked in their favor big time. Are they exploiting them? I don't know. It's up to you if you want to say that. They're taking an unfair advantage. They have an advantage. They have a privilege, whatever, that no other team has, so they're only good because of it. I don't know if that's it, man. Like I said, they have good systems. And they have a good farm system. But yeah, it does help when they can just do this and create a super team. I mean, it gives me Kevin Durant joining the 73-9 Warriors vibes, although Oklahoma City didn't get anything in return. Durant just left and joined that team. Baseball's going to heat up. And Stu, we have never opened this show. This show has existed since January of this year when Westwood One Sports Network was established. We've never opened the show with baseball before. Especially when I got 32 NFL training camps, and I just love the NFL more than life itself. This is an NFL show. College football, too. But I'm really mad at that. But baseball kind of, and it's not going anywhere. The next show's going to open with this. And the next show's going to open with this. We're going to talk about this all day. Heck, there might even be more trades. I'm sure there will be. Scooble. Dodgers. Dodgers good for baseball. Dodgers bad for baseball. Stuart Kovacs.
4: I think overall they're probably bad for baseball, but I think it's more of the aspect of how they've kind of deferred the money, and then that's kind of been a bit of a snowball effect in terms of how they can get some of these guys. But aside from that, in terms of just spending the money, in terms of developing really good prospects and then trading those prospects and getting big pieces, I don't have a problem with that. I just think the deferral of the money is the one thing that I have a problem with, but not the spending of the money. Definitely not.
0: Yes, Stuart, this is why, like, your beloved Yankees, this is why Yankee fan will always love what George Steinbrenner did and what he stood for. He put his money back into the team. I need a right fielder. Gary Sheffield, I don't care what it costs. Bring him over. A-Rod, let's do it. Like, Yankee fan loved that. And Dodgers are doing that, and the deferred money is interesting. Like, should that be something that baseball looks at, saying, hey, man, we'll give you this up front now, and we'll put something on it, but, like, in 30 years, dude, you're going to make $1 billion. And before that, you can just live off your endorsements and all this. I mean, however they work it, maybe that's, be honest, that seems like that's over my head right now, but it's within the rules. They make it work. You're telling me other teams couldn't do that? The Mariners, speaking of them, they did that with Ichiro. Ichiro's got deferred money. Look it up. His coming in. Like, other teams have done that. It's not unheard of. The Dodgers are just, I mean, they're doing that on steroids. And good for baseball, bad for baseball, it's going to be right down the middle. Stuart says he doesn't like it. It's I don't want to say immoral. You know, I hate using morality with a baseball payroll in trades. But, I mean, it's kind of cheesy, I guess. Is it, you know, taking the team in the video game and trading all the good players to your team and then playing in a season with your super team? We've all done that. Dodgers do it in real life. Fan engagement, viewership, I think are going to be up for this. I think there's something to be said for rewarding aggressive ownership and ambition. And, hey, we want to keep getting better. The Dodgers didn't have to do this. They're loaded. They didn't have to, but they said, you know what, how can we get better? And they do it. And yeah, they have an unlimited resource to get it done, but they do it. And they could miss. This could be the Mets. The Mets tried to do this, but they can't find the right players. They blow it. The Dodgers don't. I mean, the Mets are at, that's embarrassing, that payroll going into the season and what they're getting out of it. Sorry, Mets fans. They're in last place. I mean, only the Rockies have fewer wins than the Mets in the NL. That's it. You want to know the Rockies' payroll? What the hell? So there is that. You can't say the Mets, right? And I don't know how many deferred payments the Mets have, but they invented that stuff with the Bobby Bonilla deal. Right? Anyway, so I know it's going to go up, but I will say this. For all other teams, and I'm with you, I'm a lonely Seattle Mariner fan. Probably the only Mariner fan even listening right now. Am I going to be all that excited to ever think that my team can beat the Dodgers? No. Like, it does further the separation, but how far was the separation to begin with? We're talking about a guy that goes every fifth day, too. I mean, there you catch the right series. Like, if Skubal has to go, say, game one, game four of the opening series, then all of a sudden it ends, and then he can't go till game three of the, you know how it works, of the next series, and maybe you can catch a break where you play the Dodgers for a seven-game series and you only catch Skubal once, maybe twice, like a game three and then a game six or seven, maybe. So, I mean, it's not Kevin Durant joining the Dubs, man. That was ridiculous. But yeah, it's the Dodgers being the Dodgers. That's what it is. I'm Johnny Ballgame. That's at Ballgame underscore KTIK on X, at Johnny Ballgame underscore KTIK on Instagram. We got 2 for 2 with Stuart coming up. It's Westwood One. 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
1: Trade deadline Monday. What's up, Monday morning? Pop up. Wake up. We got Westwood One all day. The Scooble trade, anything else? Baker Mayfield pissed off Baker. I love it. I'm kind of Team Tampa on this for right now. And I don't think anything's going to happen moving forward. Baker's going to be pissed off this year. We'll see what happens in Tampa Bay. We got two for two with Stu.
0: What will the sports world be talking about in the morning? It's two for two with Stu.
2: All right, ball game. We've learned some more details about the Kyle Shanahan car accident that resulted in some minor injuries to the head coach, including some broken ribs, a broken nose, and a concussion. We also now know that Shanahan was the cause of the accident. He claims that he had his cell phone on his lap, and then it fell off his lap. He was reaching for it, and then the accident happened. However, the Palo Alto Police Department will not be releasing body cam footage, the 911 call, or the accident report. So what do you think is going on here, ballgame?
1: It's kind of like, I guess I would like to see that, but maybe I don't want to see that body cam footage. And, you know, they can track you were on your phone at this time. So maybe it wasn't. I'm speculating, and I love Kyle Shanahan, and I want everything to be okay here. First off, the poor woman who was in the injury that she did not cause. She's the victim here, and hopefully everything's okay with her in that situation first and foremost. But, you know, was he on his phone? Maybe so. We're all guilty of this, guys. I know I am. And the same thing could happen. You look down at your phone, you look up, and you're in the other lane.

0: and you're running into somebody, it's like, geez, man, it's a tough deal. And I hope there's nothing criminal coming for Kyle Shanahan here. And it's just a, let's say, a lesson learned. And you know what? Thank the heavens that no one was hurt more so. And the Niners can focus on the season, and Shanahan can, and all will be well. I we'll see if there's more on this, Stu. I kind of hope there isn't, but we'll see, right?
1: Yeah, absolutely. Shifting to college football, Indiana looking to continue the strong success that they've had under Kirk Cignetti in his couple of years there in Indiana. He was asked how they're going to be handled being the hunted team this year, and Cignetti said, quote, "I bought a bigger gun," end quote. So what do you think of the Hoosiers under Cignetti? Are they here to stay as one of the elite of the elite programs?
0: 100%. I mean, they got the payroll. They're going to pay over $40 million from their roster. Indiana Hoosier fan base stepping up. Like, maybe no other fan base I've ever seen step up in this quick a time. I mean, they're beating Ohio State in football now. And they have the best coach in the country. Now, being the hunted, what are you talking about? I don't get this. Whoever asked the question, like, well, first off, every single roster is like 70% different now. Whoever's being hunted in that Indiana locker room, in many cases, they weren't even in the locker room last year. They don't know. Mendoza's gone. Most of the good players are. And they went and raided other teams to bring in a team like last year. Kind of a hired gun, no pun intended, Kurt Cignetti. And that's kind of what you're doing in college football these days. There's no real targets there. Players don't stay. Coaches, in many cases, don't. So, I guess for the fans, one thing. But no, I mean, what's a bad year for Indiana? 8-4? Which used to be like an impossibly good year for them.
1: Be a great year.
0: 9-3. Yeah, and I think, like, we're going to see, guys, there's going to be 9-3 teams in the tournament this year. And I still think that's probably the case. And how about this, though? If Kurt Cignetti gets pissed off about the era, keeping up with this and doing all the bullcrap coaches do you think he would ever have an itch for the NFL, Stu?
1: That's a great...
0: I think it'd work.
1: I think he'd work there. Yeah, yeah.
0: I think he'd work there, dude. And sometimes in college football, at least there's more stability in the NFL. But, and this is a big Sir Mix-a-Lot, baby, got backsized, but there is something to be said in college football, having an unlimited payroll, so to speak, and just getting better players than everybody else. You know, in the NFL, you got to draft first-rounders. In Indiana, you just pick them out and pay them. So, great stuff, 2 for 2 with Stu. Johnny Ballgame here. Appreciate you guys every Sunday night into Sunday mornings. Stuart Kovacs, our producer extraordinaire, was knocking it out of the park. Continues to do so. And Peyton Lodge over there, our board operator. By the way, Peyton, my cousin's daughter is going to TCU. I think she leaves there in like a week. That's where you went. Any advice sending your kid to TCU?
2: Yeah, on Saturday nights, go check out the Stockyards, baby. Let's go.
0: Okay, that's pretty sweet. All right.
2: And the school aspect of it, the school's pretty good too.
0: Okay, there he is, Peyton Lodge. You guys, plenty of stuff to get to. Appreciate everybody for tuning into Westwood One Sports and, you know, baseball trade deadline. I want to get back to, you know, the quarterbacks in the AFC and the NFC. We'll do that more, too, coming up in other shows. And we're going to have a lot of fun on this thing. I'm Johnny Ballgame.

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0: 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Is this the first time you've ever listened to the new Westwood One Sports Network? We're not even a year old yet, more like 7 months. We appreciate you. We got a good lineup Monday through Friday, and of course, Saturdays and Sundays too, folks. Appreciate you with us from 1984 to 1993. The best quarterback draft class of all time is 1983. And starting with Dan Marino in 1984 to Tony Eason, to John Elway, to John Elway, to John Elway, to Jim Kelly, Jim Kelly, Jim Kelly, Jim Kelly. A quarterback from the class of 83 went to the Super Bowl in the AFC. Yes, Tony Eason got to one also. The only outlier, and it was a good team, was Boomer Esiason. Won the league MVP in 88. Icky Woods, I think, got Rookie of the Year. James Brooks was terrific. Eddie Brown, Tony McGee, David Fulcher, Tim Crumry was a badass. That was a close Super Bowl, too. That was a really good team. But all the other great quarterbacks in the AFC, Hall of Famers, how about the great Warren Moon? Nobody threw a prettier pass than Warren Moon. And the aforementioned, the Boomer Esiason. But nope, the Super Bowl window doesn't stay open very long, especially when you get caught in that type of era. That's a decade. Elway 3, Kelly 4, Eason Marino 1. And it's like, okay, well, where Warren Moon, by the time that decade's over, like, what am I supposed to do now? I'm too old. That was my window, too. Is that how we're going to look like? Is that how we're going to look back at Drake May last year? Like, there was an opening. There's a gleam, men. There's a gleam. There's an opening. Patrick Mahomes left it open, and I'll even throw Burrow in there, too. Neither of those dudes made the playoffs, and those dudes beat every single other quarterback in the AFC except themselves. Right? And Mahomes is back, and I think Burrow is back, too. Not that he wasn't there last year, but yeah, he wasn't. He had Flacco playing. I think Burrow's back, too. I mean, Joe Burrow in the playoffs is 3-1 versus Mahomes, Allen, and the Ravens. Patrick Mahomes is 4-0 against Josh Allen, 1-0 against Lamar, and 1-1 against Burrow. Josh Allen, in the last 6 years, and they're in the playoffs every year, of course, he's a league MVP, he's a Hall of Famer. God, he needs to get Buffalo to a Super Bowl, doesn't he? But look at Josh Allen's exits. Mahomes, Mahomes, Burrow, Mahomes, Mahomes, Bo Nix. You don't think Bills Mafia's like, damn it. Both those guys weren't in the tournament last year. And we didn't. Drake May? Lamar Jackson, who I love, multiple league MVP winner, but does he really even deserve to be in this conversation with a 3-5 playoff record? You want to know who Lamar beat in the playoffs, quarterback-wise? He beat Ryan Tannehill. Lamar beat C.J. Stroud, and Lamar beat Russell Wilson with the Steelers. Those are Lamar's wins. So I don't even know where he is in this conversation with the AFC quarterback window. Unless Lamar's going to be one of those that's going to start now winning big playoff games, because he hasn't. The door, the window, whatever, doesn't stay open that long. And that's why I can't wait. Just the story that the AFC quarterbacking situation is going to tell this year? I mean, does Mahomes say, give me my damn belt back? I never should have lost it anyway? Is this finally, I mean, it feels like Josh Allen, it'd be almost like this weird John Elway 1997, this one's for John type of thing, even though Elway was 0-3 before that. Josh Allen's never been there. He can't beat Mahomes, and he can't beat Burrow in playoff games. Or, hell, sorry, Denver fan, Bo Nix. And is Denver Bronco fan going to look back on that and say, damn it, really? Like, that would have been the year that we go to the Super Bowl, and now Mahomes is back healthy if that's the case. Josh Allen, if he has another MVP quality year. Joe Burrow, my MVP winner this year. I think he's going to throw 50 teeters or 5,000 yards or maybe even both. Those guys aren't going anywhere. Lamar, new system, new coach, fresh, you know, fresh eyes, fresh ears. And then, you know, Josh Allen, like I said, MVP level. That's just the AFC. And there's other guys, too, like say, whoa, what about us over here? Yeah, Justin Herbert, I don't know what to say to you. Yeah, I know. I don't know where you fit in. They're in the playoffs every year, too. I think the Chargers will probably make the playoffs this year because that's what Jim Harbaugh does. He makes the playoffs with every team every year he coaches just about. If he gets the 7th seed or whatever, he's going to make the playoffs. So it's going to be interesting to see. I can't wait to see what Mahomes is back, right? I don't know why it would be anything less, and I'll get into the salary cap stuff. By the way, Mahomes is taking way less of the Chiefs cap this year, which I know should please Chiefs fans. Think about this. 10 teams are paying more of their salary cap to their quarterback than the Chiefs are paying for Mahomes. 10. Patrick Mahomes has number 11 on baseline cap percentage hit for his team. He's 11th in the NFL. The Green Bay Packers give Jordan Love more money than in their cap than the Chiefs give Mahomes. And I'll get to this later, but this is exactly why Tampa Bay is pushing back on this thing. Guys, Baker this year is the 6th highest paid quarterback in the league. This year, he's taken 13% of the cap. No team has won a Super Bowl with a quarterback taking that high of a percentage except Mahomes and Brady, the two best quarterbacks since the year 2000, certainly. That's it. And so what, Baker wants, he wants more? He wants a higher percentage? That we're having a hard time winning wild card games with this. We need more good players. And that's the trouble you get in. And look at all the teams looking at quarterbacks over there with rookie deals. Denver. They still got what? 3 more years of Mahomes Nick's rookie deal. That's terrific for them. New England with Drake May, same thing. They're going to have more good players than a lot of these AFC teams. Baker, that's another story. We'll get to the NFC a little bit later and where he factors in. Oh, Dak Prescott and everybody. Stuart Kovacs, Josh Allen going to start a Super Bowl for the Bills. Is this going to happen? Put money on it. Just yes or no.
1: I'll say yes. It's not a guarantee, though. That's the scary part. But I'll say yes, he does.
0: Yeah. I don't know if Buffalo's going to have a better roster than they've had. I mean, Josh Allen, just FYI, gentlemen, the Bills are paying him 15% of their cap this year. Only Justin Herbert and Matthew Stafford are taking a higher percentage of their team's cap than Josh Allen. And of course he's worth it. I'm not saying he's not. If you have a Josh Allen, this is how you have to do business in the NFL. You put it all into the quarterback, and then you have to work around it. And it's damn hard to do. That's why you see more teams outside of the Brady Mahomes win Super Bowls with quarterbacks not making a catastrophic percentage. I mean, if Josh Allen wins the Super Bowl this year, good for him. Good for Buffalo. I'd love to see Buffalo win a Super Bowl. I ain't got no problem with Buffalo. That'd be sweet. Give it to him. But is the coach really better, Joe Brady? I mean, I hope you didn't just hire Josh Allen's buddy. I hope that usually doesn't work. I hope it's not ice cream for breakfast. It probably won't be. Buffalo seems like a solid outfit. They're right in the mix. I don't want to trash the Bills, but you're paying. Yeah, that's what you have to do when you have Josh Allen. You got to give him all that money. Good. Build around him. I don't know, though, because I'm running out of time with Josh Allen, and I'm running out of time with Lamar, who, by the way, doesn't take a ton. He's 12th on what Lamar's cap percentage is for his team. He's 12th. In the league. And that's not how much money he's making. It's just how much of the cap are they putting into him percentage-wise. Last year, in case you're scoring at home, the Seahawks, they paid Sam Darnold, Stuart Kovacs, 5% of their cap. I think it was the third lowest ever. And the first time the Seahawks won a Super Bowl, Russell Wilson costed, get this, 0.6% of their cap. Not even a percent for Russ. Those are John Schneider's two Super Bowls. He's one of paying his quarterback 0.6% and paying his quarterback 5%. That's the best way to do it. And I think that's what Tampa Bay is seeing and thinking here. Like, you know, the teams that pour all that money into the one position, if it's not Mahomes, it's not Brady, even if it's Josh Allen. If it happens, it'll be the first time. The highest percentage we've ever seen, guys, it was 2022. That's the Chiefs' Super Bowl victory where Patrick Mahomes made 17% of their cap. They still won it. Now, Mahomes this year, like I said, he's down to 10.6, meaning they have more money to spend. And they realized that. And I'm not telling quarterbacks to take less money. Hell no. But you're seeing that feels like a better way to do this than try to get the big-time quarterback like Dak Prescott. I mean, the Cowboys aren't good enough at scouting or drafting to be able to build a roster around a quarterback who makes more money on his team. I mean, Dak's like third in the league in quarterback percentage. He's like right there with Josh Allen. I mean, I'll pay it for Josh Allen, but I don't want to pay that for Dak. And I don't want to pay it for Baker either. And I don't know what it means. Well, then you're going to be really, really bad. Will I? I don't know. I mean, I'm looking at teams right now. All these teams have a quarterback on a rookie deal. And Stuart Kovacs, you tell me what they all have in common. The Bears, the Patriots, the Broncos, the Texans, and the Panthers. Those five teams, Stuart Kovacs, all have quarterbacks still on rookie deals. What do they all have in common, Stuski?
1: They all made the playoffs last year.
0: Ah, he's good, man. All conference production there. Yeah, they all made the playoffs last year. And I get it, they all won't this year, but good luck telling those teams they won't. Yeah, go tell D'Amico Ryans, oh, your time's done. What? Been the playoffs three straight years. Bo Nix has made the playoffs every year of his short career. Drake May was in a Super Bowl 2 years ago. I didn't even throw in Washington and Jaden Daniels' rookie deal. Those teams right there, you guys, will have or should have better rosters, more good players than the Chargers, the Cowboys, the Bills, the Bucks, the Browns, the Lions, the Packers, you know, the Ravens. Oh, those teams should have better players because they're not paying 15% of their money on their quarterback. They're playing 2% of their money on their quarterback. Patrick Mahomes in the Chiefs, when Patrick Mahomes won his first Super Bowl 2019, he took up 2% of the cap. That's why that team was so freaking good. And it's taken a step back, and we'll see if they figure it out or not. I mean, that doesn't always work. You know, I'll go back to the team I referenced before, the team that I followed my whole life, the Seattle Seahawks. They went from Russell Wilson being the greatest bargain Super Bowl winning quarterback of all time, 0.6% of their cap. They went from that to making Russell Wilson the highest paid quarterback in the NFL. I believe in 2019, he was the highest paid quarterback in the league. And the Seahawks, since that contract, when they said, okay, well, we got Russ, I was for it. You're not going to let him walk. But at the same time, you don't get to keep Cliff Avril, Michael Bennett, I mean, a host of those players, because you got to pay Russ. And since that, the Seahawks never got out of the divisional round again. When they had to shift and say, okay, we're in the quarterback business, we got to make shift the rest of the roster. Remember how bad their offensive lines were? Because they had to pay all those superstar defensive players and their quarterback, and they said, okay, you got to have a makeshift O-line, Tom Cable. You're getting scraps, and you have to make it work. And they couldn't, of course. So that's the other side of it if it doesn't work. We've seen it. Remember when the Ravens won the Super Bowl in 2012? It was Flacco's last year of his rookie deal. What'd they do? They paid him. They had to. They never got back. The Ravens made how many playoff appearances on Flacco's new deal? One. One time. And they had multiple losing seasons when Flacco got the Megaplex deal. It's not good business paying great for good. Like Stuart Kovacs, I mean, would you say, I'll just go here. Is Baker Mayfield a great quarterback in the NFL? Is Baker Mayfield a great NFL quarterback? I love him. Might be my favorite quarterback in the league. Is he great?
1: No. He's not great. Not great. He's not a top five quarterback. He's not that good. No.
0: Baker Mayfield, who I love, has led the league in one major statistical category in his career. Interceptions. That's it. Okay. Oh, womp, womp, womp. And I love the guy. And Tampa Bay did not like, you know, how the contract negotiations went. You know, they didn't like what he said and whatnot. And I love pissed off Baker. It's going to be so fun this year. And Baker, go to another team. If a team wants to pay Baker Mayfield 15% of his cap, then have fun. I mean, that's what the Chargers are doing with Justin Herbert. And I think Tampa Bay saying, man, if you have Baker Mayfield as your quarterback, he can't be a top five paid guy. He's not good enough to make up the difference. And that's okay. Sam Darnold knows that. And he's perfectly okay with it. A lot of good quarterbacks on rookie deals, guys. Those classes popped, man. I mean, Caleb Williams, Jaden Daniels, Bo Nix, Drake May. What? Like, all on rookie deals. That's scary. For teams with veteran quarterbacks like the Dallas Cowboys, the Tampa Bay Buccaneers, the Detroit Lions, the Bengals, the Bills, the Chiefs, all those big money quarterback paying teams, the Rams. I mean, I didn't even really mention this, but no one is spending more money of its cap to the quarterback than the Rams. Matthew Stafford, 16.6. Only Mahomes has won a Super Bowl making more of his team's cap than that. And I'm not saying this is going to hurt the Rams either, but just saying, you don't, I mean, I don't know what you're going to pay Aaron Donald, probably not much. But that's how it goes in the league, and this isn't baseball. The Dodgers, no, they can't just do all this, which I love. You have to make it work. It's got to fit like a puzzle. So if you're going to say we are in the franchise quarterback business, okay, you got to figure out how to stay really good at other positions with less resources. 310-840-4910. What you got? 310-840-4910. Is there a Buccaneer fan out there? Like, are you full, ready, willing, and able? Yes, pay Baker, and we're going to do that. The Bucs are going to be one of those teams. Baker's not asking for less, guys, and he's already the sixth highest paid quarterback this year. He's not asking for less. He wants to be, you know, he's a back-to-back Pro Bowl player. He is. He's terrific. He's really good. But for me, he's more like a Sam Darnold than a Patrick Mahomes. Like, if you put Baker on a roster like the Seahawks, it'd be freaking awesome. But Baker isn't allowing that to happen because he's taking Mahomes' money. And don't even get me started on Dak, Cowboy fan. Maybe we get to you later. I'm Johnny Ballgame. It's Westwood One Sports. 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
0: Hard Knocks on Tuesday, boys. Seattle Seahawks world champion Hard Knocks HBO. Obviously, I'm pretty excited for that one. I always watch Hard Knocks. I've seen every single episode going back to the 2001 Baltimore Ravens. I don't even think my partners here were born yet, barely. Elvis Gerback, remember the Ravens? They didn't keep Trent Dilfer. They brought in Elvis Gerback, and he retired after that year. It's kind of interesting. Not here nor there. 310-840-4910. Where are you at getting in on this thing with the NFL? We'll get back to some baseball. But it's Mick and it's Mac. Mick Mac. Mick and Mac. I think going on, certainly in the NFC, it's Sean McVay and it's Mike MacDonald. Same division. Looks like a heavyweight title fight every time these two teams play. I don't know how John Schneider did it, but he went and found some janitor, you know, working out defensive plays in the hallway of MIT. This is like Goodwill Hunting, dude. And Sean McVay, kind of the same thing, too. These two coaches, for me, while they're the best two teams in the league, and their rosters are terrific, too, but to me, it's about the scheme. Like I asked you guys, your favorite NFL team, does your head coach, does he win with better players or does he win with a scheme? And either are fine. You don't need a scheme if you have great players. Pete Carroll didn't have a scheme. He had great players. Chuck Knoll, hell, Terry Bradshaw called plays for him. He had players. Sometimes the greats, you have both. Look at the 80s Niners. You know, it was the West Coast, plus you had great players, certainly with the Patriots defense and Thomas Edward Patrick Brady Jr., you get it. But the Rams and the Seahawks, that's what I like. And that's why I think they're staying power. Mick and Mack. By the way, they're both like still in their 30s. Guys, is this, are these the two coaches for this next era, do you think? Or are you not sold yet on Mike McDonald and the defensive system he's built? I mean, it's, I don't want to say he's transforming modern defensive football because it's not that complex. It's an illusion of complex. And I've talked to coaches and I've spent some time nerding out and studying this defense. Because on most snaps, there's what, seven players right on the line of scrimmage. And it looks like it's going to be an all-out zero blitz on every play if you watch Seahawks games. And then at the snap, four players rush while four others drop back. And what Mike McDonald does so well is schemes where you don't know which four are back, you don't know which four are coming up, and it's really hard on quarterbacks. Google Kirk Cousins talking about the Seahawks defense. It's insane. Someone as smart as Kirk Cousins saying, my mind was blown. And that's kind of what they do. And you're going to see, like, the Ravens, Jesse Minter, same system. Jesse Minter and Mike McDonald were on the same staff for 7 years, just nerding out, building this defense. I mean, this is a rare, this defense dictates the offense. The quarterback knows someone's coming, but typically he's got, what, less than 2 seconds to figure out who it is before he gets hit. And sometimes, because they have really good players, because they didn't put a ton into their quarterback, sometimes he gets hit before the 2 seconds. And that's why you saw a total annihilation, certainly in the Super Bowl, against any team but the Rams. I swear, Sean McVay's the only one that's impervious to Mike McDonald's defense, Mike McDonald's defensive powers, because Sean McVay, his crossing routes, his system, his same formations over and over again, keeping the defense, that's what McVay's so good at. He gets defenses to think for a half a second. Wait, I think they're doing this. No, wait, they're doing that. And that half a second is all he needs. Sean McVay, he plays mind games with linebackers. I told Stu this. I made this bet a month ago. The NFC West wins the Super Bowl. I hit this bet last year. And I think I'm going to hit it again. I mean, unless there's massive injuries. Guys, do you see another team in the NFC handling that type of party with what McVay's doing and what McDonald is doing? Like, if you're another team, it's like, damn, I got to face the Rams offense, then I got to face the Seahawks defense. Imagine being the Niners. You got four games against that, man. That's brutal. And they're really good, the Niners. They beat those teams because Shanahan's right up there. Just he doesn't have what the other two have, and that's a Lombardi trophy. Instant. 310-840-4910. Calls. How about Israel in the ATL? Huge listener, huge supporter of the show, and a music producer as well. Israel, what you got for us?
15: Johnny Ballgame. I would, let's just like to start off by saying, man, once again, you're killing it. Now, as I was just telling Peyton, man, I really appreciate every time, man, Mr. Ponzo called in, you played the song. I appreciate that. He's a good friend. And he's actually the first person to call me, reach out. It's my birthday as of midnight tonight, right?
0: Happy birthday.
15: Mr. Ponzo's the first person to call me. Yeah.
0: Gosh, I wish we had some type of prize for him. Peyton, Stu, do we have any giveaways? Do we got like a gift card to whatever, you know, burger and whatever? No? All right. Sorry, Israel.
1: You want to go to
0: happy birthday, though.
15: Hey, no, thank you. But to your point that you just made, Barry Switzer also did not have a system. He had Jimmy Johnson's players, and even Mike Irvin talked about it. He came in and said, we're going to do whatever y'all do, use the same terminology and everything. And back with the Cam Newton championship with Auburn, who I hate, from Georgia, but Gus Malzahn, the offensive coordinator with the system, Gene Chizik, I believe he had come from one of those MAC schools. He did not have a system either. And you hit it on the head as far as you talk about with the quarterbacks, because you could give Sam Darnold $33 million. But if you give him 60, that extra $27 million, I mean, that's a $12 million tackle. That's an $8 million receiver. And that's a couple of three-year-old players. I mean, that's...
0: Right?
15: And I like Baker. I think he's good, but you're right. Like, Dak, on his best day, I'm going to give him credit. I don't like the Cowboys, but I'm going to give him credit. On his best days, he may be like the eighth best quarterback. But you can't give the eighth best quarterback $60 million. You can't pay anybody more than Patrick Mahomes. You cannot pay any person more than Patrick Mahomes. Period.
0: Well said. Israel, thanks for the call. First off, yeah, Jimmy Johnson is a great example. Jimmy didn't win with scheme. Jimmy might have been the greatest talent evaluator in the history of football. Jimmy Johnson, for all I care. That Cowboys team, I believe it's still the youngest team to ever win a Super Bowl. Look what he did in Miami, too, in college, not NFL. But yeah, Jimmy won with better players than you. It wasn't about the Cowboys scheme. No, they gave the ball to Emmett and hit the playmaker on play action. Easy peasy. Cowboy fan, you know that. Cowboy fan, you know this. You won those Super Bowls. Why? Because you had better players, dude. It wasn't that you had the best quarterback, although you did in most cases there too. No, you had the best offensive line in the era, the Great Wall of Dallas. You make the trade for Charles Haley. Dude, you're able to sign Deion. You had better players. Cowboy fan, that's been your problem. You don't anymore. And I love Dak, and I feel sorry for Dak. Not that he makes all that money, good for him, but that they expect him. They ask that of Dak. They're asking him to do a Mahomes. He's not that good. That's too big an ask, man. That's a big ass, just like I like him. You can't do that. The best way to do it, the last two Super Bowls, guys, and in my opinion, when you talk about Howie Roseman and John Schneider, you're talking about two of the best GMs in the league, maybe the best two. But, I mean, I've said this. Sam Darnold, 5% of the team's cap last year. 2 years ago when the Birds won the Super Bowl, Jalen Hurts, 5% of the team's cap. That Eagles team was loaded with players, just like the Seahawks were last year. They had great players everywhere, and they still have them. You guys will see that on Hard Knocks. Like, get the most good players. I know it sounds simple. It's not. Especially when you're not in the market for a lot of those guys unless you mega hit on your draft picks, and that's really hard to do. Which, by the way, Howie Roseman and John Schneider do better than anybody, too. I mean, how many mid-round picks have you seen go to Pro Bowls for the Eagles or the Seahawks over the years? A lot. And when they're at their best, it's when the quarterback's on the rookie deal. That really is, or at least has been, in my studies here, the sweet spot. Unless you got Mahomes or Brady, and then, dude, who cares? You can build around those guys. But you're asking too much to put that on Dak or a Baker. Like, you know this instantly. You know, is Patrick Mahomes a great quarterback? Duh, yes. Of course I have two pairs of gloves on. We're in the Rockies. Of course. But if I say that about Dak outside of the Jones family and some cowboy homers, no. Probably not going to say instantly, oh yeah, Dak Prescott is great. How can you say that when he has the worst playoff winning percentage in the history of NFL quarterbacks, minimum 5 playoff starts? Why? Dak might be good enough to get you there, and we've seen terrific Cowboy regular seasons. 13 wins, the 2 seed a few years ago. Awesome. Then you get in the playoffs, playing good teams with other good players. Didn't they lose to the Packers with Jordan Love? Probably still. Yeah. On his rookie deal, that Packers roster was probably better. And the Cowboys just, I get there's a choking element and whatnot too. I love Dak Prescott, but man, can he be in the in a different salary market? No. It's hard to win that way. 310-840-4910, Johnny Ball Game on Westwood One. Download the Westwood One app.
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1: Thoughts with those in the Pacific Northwest, inland Northwest, specifically the city and the community and the area and the region of Spokane. Those fires are nasty. And I live in Boise, Idaho. My other job is PM Drive on KTIK in Boise. And I wake up in the morning and it smells like a campfire outside. And a lot of those are coming from Canada, Spokane. It's messy up there. So thoughts with you guys, and hope you guys, everybody's going to be okay and stay safe. And bad time of year for that stuff. Stu, let's have some fun on this. Another round, 2 for 2 with Stu.
0: What will the sports world be talking about in the morning? It's 2 for 2 with Stu.
2: All right, ball game. A new Polymarket prediction market has listed the 29 college football players with a 4% or greater odds to win the Heisman Trophy this upcoming season. You have Texas quarterback Arch Manning currently leading the way with 12%, Notre Dame CJ Carr at 10%, Miami's Darian Mensah at 7%, and then you have Ohio State's Julian Sain, Ole Miss's Trinidad Chambliss, and Oregon's Dante Moore all at 6%. So if you had to make a prediction right now, who do you think is the early favorite to win the Heisman Trophy?
1: It's definitely not Arch Manning. Arch Manning didn't even have a top 10 SEC completion percentage last year, guys. 61%. You cannot win the Heisman if he's anywhere close to last year's numbers. 3,100 yards? It's not enough. I don't know if Arch's stats are going to go through the roof. Everything else will be awesome. And if Texas is undefeated, which is a tough ask, then Arch is going to be right there. For me, though, I think Dante Moore makes the most sense. He's coming back. Obviously, he would have been a top five pick athletically. Guys, Oregon has like a guaranteed 5 first round picks. They're saying, Dan Lynn, this is the most talented, gifted roster in Oregon Duck history, and that is saying something. I mean, they got a roster over $40 million, guys. I'd go probably Dante Moore, Stu, although you know how it is. It's probably certainly a guy that you haven't even mentioned.
2: Yeah,
1: always how it is, man.
2: Always. That's the amazing
1: Who would you
2: thing
1: go
2: about
1: with?
2: It.
1: Who'd you go with on that?
2: I'd probably go with Dante Moore, only because I think Sain and Smith are going to split it for Ohio State. I think they're going to kind of take votes away from each other. I think Mensah is interesting for Miami. If they go undefeated, if they beat Notre Dame, win the ACC, he was really impressive the last couple of years before transferring to Miami. So we'll see if that translates. But yeah, I think Dante Moore's the safest bet. Yeah, I agree with that.
1: Okay. What else you got, Stu?
2: All right. Speaking of high expectations, like Arch has, Dak Prescott is another one. And, of course, the Cowboys are always there. And Dak Prescott this week, he kind of called out his offense, giving it a nickname GOTI, and it stands for the greatest offense there is. So he's already putting pressure on the rest of his teammates. What are you realistically expecting from the Dallas Cowboys this year?
1: I'm under on the Cowboys, to be honest, because I think the Giants will be significantly better. I think the Commanders need to be significantly better or Quinn's gone. And I don't think the Eagles are falling too far off from the tree. That's kind of a jammed division. I don't know if there's any great teams, maybe Philly, but

0: Well, see, they're just kind of messy. But I look, the Cowboys need to completely rework that defense, and I think they have. But they gave up over 500 points last year. I don't think there's a team that's maybe even made the playoffs that's given up 500 points in a season. I'd have to look that up. So if they do fix that, you have to like the offense, right? I love their receivers. I love their tight end. I really like their running back. And I really like Dak. I do. I best offense ever, though? No. That's probably the greatest show on turf for the 2013 Denver Broncos, the year Peyton Manning, or the 2007 Patriots when Moss had all those years, or take a Montana offense in 89 or 90. Hell no, man. It's not going to be close to that. I don't even think it'll be the best offense in Cowboys history, Stu, but good for Dak saying it. Dak's got to figure this out, man. He's 33. This year. Just turned 33 a couple days ago. Happy birthday, Dak. The career's going quick. And, I mean, he led the league last year in throwing all over the place. But I don't know if that's the recipe, guys. But as fantasy owners, I love Dak for that. And I like the two receivers. I like the tight end. And I like the running back. All those fantasy plays, guys, I really like the Cowboys in that respect this year.
1: Yeah, they're definitely going to be fun. It's going to be interesting to see how that division plays out because obviously you're going to have the Commanders looking to bounce back from a disappointing year last year. And then you have the Giants with Harbaugh. I don't know if people think they're going to win the division, but at least you have the coach and the quarterback that they believe in with in Jackson Dart in terms of a young quarterback. So it's a great division.
0: I like the Giants roster too. Mm. I do. I think they have a lot of good players. I mean, they were able to ship off Dexter Lawrence, and I still like their roster, their pass rush. I mean, Spider-Man might be the best pass rusher up there in the whole damn league right now, and I think Harbaugh is going to – I don't think this is going to be a two-year, three-year deal for John Harbaugh. Guys, we see it every year in the league. It pops instantly. And what is popping for the Giants? Can they win 8 games this year? I think maybe they can. And if they do, then they're going to beat some of these other teams. And one of those teams might be, how about them Cowboys? Interesting division in the NFC East this year. And throw in the Commanders, too. Like, where's the recovery there? Let's go. Nice stuff. 2 for 2 with Stu. I said a couple weeks ago, you know, I'm doing my research, trying to spend 10 minutes a day on every team. That's what I was trying to do today. Just study every team for 10 minutes, man. I said that the Cardinals were the worst team in the league. They're not. There's worse, man. There's worse. It's not Arizona. Arizona might have the worst record because of their schedule. It's murderer's row. They play the AFC West and, of course, the NFC West. But they're not the worst roster in the league right now. So we'll get to that a little bit later, too. And the Scooble talk, good for baseball, bad for baseball. Kind of surprised so far in the show. Feels like everybody's kind of okay with it. Good stuff for baseball. 310-840-4910. Get in on this. He's Stuart Kovacs producing. He's Peyton Lodge, son of Roger, running the board. Johnny Ball Game.
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1: I was waiting for you to get to this one, Peyton Lodge, our beautiful board operator. By the way, he is not single, ladies. He's been with the same girl since high school, I think. Dang it! Anywho, Peyton Lodge, we'll get to you in a second. Stuart Kovacs producing good stuff on 2 for 2 with Stu, and we'll take your calls. 310-840-4910. Your boy, Johnny Ballgame. We got calls? Let's take them. Starting in Boston. God, that's a good sports town. Tim in Boston. You're first up. Johnny Ballgame, what you got? Tim, come on, man. All right, Tim's not there in Boston. Let's go, you guys. You're faking the funk on a nasty dunk. Come on, Dave in Maryland. Let's check in with Maryland. Dave, I need you to bring this, man. What you got, Dave?
2: What is it?
1: Yep, you're on, Dave. Gosh. What are these guys doing, Lodge?
3: Wow. Hey, he sounds like he's kind of in the background there.
1: Are they telling you they want to come on, Lodgy?
3: Allegedly.
1: What are we doing? Hey, Carl in Westfield, Massachusetts. Are you on the line, Carl in Westfield, Mass? Come on.
4: Let me tell you something, brother Johnny Ballgame. I've had it. I'm sick of it. I'm through with these political pundits and professional opinions of which the sport Pope Carl, the best field in Westfield, will shut their pie hole and say for the first time ever in the history of Major League Baseball, 1, 2, 3, 4, a new coach, our coach is new, new staff, one of four coaches to come back from 14 under to 9 over. Oh, geez, it's never happened except 4 other times. And hold on now, let's add this up, this little hot streak you said we're on. After we smacked down the world champs at home to sweep Zilla, the 8th series win, 15-1 on the road in a 10-day period where we had 14 runs in 10 games, under 2 RA, the lowest ERA ever in the history of our league, and the most wild and offensive attack in July ever. Even Ted Williams' team wasn't this good. I'd have to say, this is a heck of a hard streak. I call more the volcanic inferno. Woo!
1: Why the hell can't they win at Fenway?
4: You know, I tell you why. It's the same reason. I've said this a million times. He who has the least distractions is the most focused. So, Johnny Ballgame, when you go home, the wife, the kids, the running around, the diapers, the lawyer, the leeches, the lechers, you have focus on the road in a hotel room and no distractions. It makes sense. And honestly, you got 15-1 on the road. This is nuts. I mean, you guys got to be surprised. Even I am. I'm in sports ball. I'm in Salvo.
1: Good stuff, man. Thanks for the call there. Boston Red Sox, yeah, you sweep the Dodgers, feel stinking good about yourself, right? I mean, that's a flex for a fan base. And the and the Red Sox are going to be in the mix. Yay for baseball, right? I mean, baseball's going to have a hell of a year and then disappear, right? God, it seriously is. This is shaping up to be a kick-ass postseason. I think so. I mean, we got a ways to go, but it's shaping up that way. 310-840-4910. Tim in Boston is apparently back. Let's bring him back. Tim, Boston, you got a lot of making up to do here, Tim.
5: Yeah. Jim, it's Johnny, it's Jim. Sorry. Anyway, you're right on point with the quarterback being paid. I mean, think about it. Mahomes was on a rookie deal. They built that team, and eventually they had to pay people. And what did they do? They stayed off a little bit. Same with Brady. Through the years, Belichick, the Patriots were always at the bottom of the cap when it came to spending, if you look at the numbers. They talk about it all the time on the local stations. And, you know, those teams like the Rams, I mean, they're paying to win. They're not going to be able to keep that, but they got good players, so that's why they're good. And then Seattle, like you said, they're young. They're not paying the quarterback. It's those are the two options that you have, and if you don't have that, look at the kid up in Buffalo, right? He can't. They got nothing to put around him. As soon as he is, worse. They got nothing to put around him.
1: Well said.
5: I'm just right on board with you with what you're saying. I mean, it can't be done. I mean, Bradshaw had a great team around him. You know, Montana was sort of scheme, and they had good players. You know, if you look at it, the way you're looking at it, it's so true. Every team that usually considers himself a championship has one of the two.
1: No question. You either have Brady, Mahomes. And those teams, thanks for the call, had good rosters too. They did because they draft well, they signed free agents well, they did business well. They're smart. But I mean, you look at the last 2 years, Mahomes on this new megaplex deal, they haven't got there. And I'm not saying that they won't be back. Mahomes is taking less this year. He's not even in the top 10 in baseline cap percentage for his team. That's, if you're a Chiefs fan, that's wonderful news. You laugh at the fact that the Lions are paying more in their cap to Goff than you are to Mahomes. Advantage you. Because you got more money to spend on everybody else. And you guys, everybody else is like bigger than the quarterback. It is. And I asked Stu this earlier. Baker Mayfield is closer to Sam Darnold than he is Patrick Mahomes. So if I'm Tampa, I want Baker Mayfield's deal to be closer to Sam Darnold's than Patrick Mahomes. And I don't think I'm asking for a hell of a lot there. Like, Baker's the perfect quarterback, too, if he was on the team with an exceptional roster. He'd kick ass. He could go to Super Bowls. He could. But if you're going to pay Baker Mayfield the same percentage that the Cowboys are paying Dak, I think Tampa Bay is going to be in the same boat with the Cowboys. All right, who's next? We got Slappy Swami David in Boston. David, you're back up, or David, you're up in Boston. What's up?
6: Okay, I'm going to call him about the luxury tax in baseball. The Dodgers have been a repeat offender. And they're like double what the limit is. So I think they ought to be banned from the playoffs because they know what they're doing and they're spending twice as much as other teams can spend, you know, according to the rules. And they're getting away with it. They're buying World Series. I think it's worse than the Black Sox scandal.
1: Yeah. Well, they also have a really good farm system. They sign the right free agents. They're playing.
6: They're supposed, as well as taking 60% or over and a 60% penalty, they're supposed to also lose minor league players.
1: They're paying all those extras. They are able to afford all of this based on the money they're bringing in. Thanks for the call. And you can't just, you're trying to get moral on us. Like, you just shouldn't do it because it's just not fair. Like, the Dodgers don't care. They like the fact that they've won two straight World Series. They like the fact that they just traded for a dude who's won back-to-back Cy Young Awards. Any team in the league could have offered more than the Dodgers offered Detroit. However, you're renting him if you're any other team. And you're not going to give what the Dodgers gave for a rental. You're not going to do it. So don't listen to a Dodger person say, well, hey, we're renting him too. No, you're not. You're going to sign him. You would have signed him anyway, in my opinion. If Scooble would have went to, say, the Rays, they trade a bunch of prospects for him. They have a kick-ass record. The Rays are worried about the Sox and the Yankees. They're like, we're going to win a damn World Series. We're going to get Scooble to Tampa. He wouldn't stay. He would have been a Dodger next year. And that's why I think the Dodgers knew, or they are aware, that there's not going to be a next year. So the Dodgers are saying, who cares? We want to win this one now. And I think intelligently, by the rules, I know, it sucks. They got way more chips than everybody else at the poker game. It sucks. You got to hope they get a run of bad cards, I guess? Injuries?
7: I mean, I get you. Let's get to Chicago. Raphael in Chicago. Welcome to the show, as always, Raphael. What you got for us tonight, buddy?
8: Yeah, there's this one team that I've been that's been very underlooked this NFL offseason that I think could definitely make a really good playoff run, and that is the New Orleans Saints. I mean, they have such good talent. They have a great quarterback, Tyler Shuck. We have a great wide receiver, Calvin, what's his name? They have Cam Jordan. They got a really good, Alvin Kamara. And this team, with an easy schedule, I mean, they do have to play the NFC North. Not easy. They might go through some hell there. But, I mean, their division, I mean, Bucks, they're crumbling. Panthers had a really weird year. And then the Falcons, well, they haven't been to the playoffs in years, and they're not looking good at all. This could be their year, and dare I say, maybe even make a playoff run. I mean, a Super Bowl run.
1: Dang, guys. There's Raphael. Thank you for the call. Raphael, I think the Saints are going to win the division, too. I think Kellen Moore is an excellent coach coming. Guys, do you know that Tyler Shuck last year was 5-4 as the starter? What? They found him in the second round. We all know the history with the injuries and the transfers. He was like a 25-year-old rookie. Kellen, I was destroying Kellen for passing on Jackson Dart, because they did that same draft. And they took Tyler Shuck in the second round. He went 5-4 last year when Rattler couldn't win a game. They bring in Travis Etienne to go along with Kamara. That looks really nice. It does. Chris Olave's an all-pro. Jordan Tyson is a first-rounder. Both receivers, first-round picks. They love the tight end, Juwan Johnson. Noah Fant, their second tight end. What about their offensive line, you ask? Well, both their tackles are first-round picks, 2024 and 2025. Their right guard's a first-round pick. Their center is a second-round pick. And their left guard's a free agent they signed from Buffalo. That's a professional offensive line, a well-invested offensive line. And you know why they have all these solid, you know, all these good players, why they can just bring in Travis Etienne when they really don't need him, why they can bring in Caden Ellis from Atlanta, who's a good player, why they can, you know, what do you say? They can re-sign some of their best players ever, Cam Jordan. Why? Well, dude, Tyler Shuck is why. Because they hit on a quarterback in the second round. I think it looks like that. It does. And I think Kellen Moore is going to figure this out. I think he almost did at the end of the year. I think it was safe to say the last month of the season, last year, the Saints were the best team in the division. I think that's fair. They were. They were 5-4 when they handed the keys to Shuck. That goes way under the radar. People think Shuck got his ass kicked last year. He didn't. And if you're wondering, well, what's he cost against the cap? Stu, how do you like these apples? The Saints are paying Tyler Shuck 0.8% of their salary cap, not even 1% of the cap. And by the way, they have two more years of only paying Tyler Shuck 1% of their cap. That, my friends, is what you do and what you have when you hit on a quarterback outside of the first round. The disparity in contracts is bananas. Tyler Shuck will make 0.8% this year, 0.9% in 2027, and oh no, he'll make 1% of the team's cap in 2028. So you're going to get a lot of good players, two first-round receivers, two first-round tackles, experienced running backs, first-round ETN. I got a quick story. So I'm doing a radio show 10, 12 years ago, right? And I try to get a stud guest on the show.
7: and I'm texting back and forth with him, and he never texts me back. So I'm like, ah. I end up going to a Zach Brown Band concert that night and just getting annihilated, just hammered drunk. And I left my phone in my backyard, and it just waterlogged, and I had to get a new phone, and I lost most of my numbers. 2 days later, I get a text saying, hey, John, ball game. Sorry I didn't get back to you. I can come on the show this week. And I didn't know who it was because it was a random number. So I'm like, oh, dude, I got to do this. I don't even know who it is. So I got to say, new phone, who dis, right? I say that in maybe a more political way. Sorry, I lost my phone. I need this and this. So basically I said, I don't know who this is. Who is this? And I gave that person on the other end a get out of my life free card, right? He never had to text me back. He never has to come on my stupid radio shows again. He doesn't have to do any of that. I'm dead to him. But he texted me right back. You know who it was? Stu?
9: Kellen Moore?
7: Kellen Moore. God, you're good. It was Kellen Moore. It was Kellen Moore. And you want to talk just a down-to-earth nice guy? I was doing a radio show in La Grande, Oregon. Look it up. And I was able to get Kellen Moore on the show when he was the offensive coordinator of the Dallas Cowboys. He came on my stupid little show where there were probably 75 people listening in a tiny little town in Oregon. I luckily met him and his family, or his brother Kirby, and I met them because I lived in Boise, and they're just, Kellen's a god in Boise. Anyway, a good guy. And I never forgot that story. He could have just ditched me so easily. And he texted back, Kellen Moore. I was like, damn, man, I felt like such a schmuck. So I've rooted for him. And I'm not saying anything I don't think that any of you disagree with on his path. The OC in Philly, winning that Super Bowl, what he did with Tyler Shuck in a few months. And not only that, but dude, even if they miss on him, who cares? He's 1% of their cap. Go get another one. And I don't think they missed on him. They didn't marry Tyler Shuck. They're just going out with him. They don't have to put a ring on that. They didn't walk down the aisle like the Cowboys did. The Cowboys looked at Dak Prescott. Jerry Jones said, for better or worse, you are our guy. For better or worse. Saints aren't saying that with Tyler Shuck. Dude, you're 0.8% of our cap this year. If you suck, we'll find somebody else. And I don't think he sucks. Watch out for the Saints, guys. They're going to have tons of money to spend. And they might still have some dead cap money. I'm sure they do. If you wanted me to get really nerdy with the salary, they do. Like, they have $36 million this year dead cap on Derek stinking Carr. Gross. That's $36 million they can't spend anywhere else. They just have to freeze it because Derek Carr. Dead money kills teams. And that's why I have a new, worst team in the league, man. And I don't know, dude. I hate getting hyperbolic. Actually, I love getting hyperbolic. But I think this might be one of the worst teams on paper I've ever seen going into a season. And it's not the Saints. You hit on a quarterback in round two? Oh, dude. 310-840-4910. Let's get to Detroit. Jerry in Detroit. Jerry, Scooble, he's gone. Oh, Jerry, what are you thinking?
10: I've been the one person in Detroit that was trying to keep him. I was trying to say, do anything. $38 million we gave Valdez. $38 million Hutch is making. $53 million Cade and Goff are making. This guy's the number one athlete in Detroit. We had 2 months left in the season. Don't give him away for prospects. He should have got 1, 2, and 3. This guy, 2 Cy Young awards. We had a chance to win the World Series. We had a chance to win the World Series this year. Our hitting is finally coming around. We're the third best run differential in the American League. We just picked up Valencia. He's hitting great. We brought Clark. We brought Max Clark up. He's doing great. McGonagall, Dingler, Baez is hitting good.
7: Hey, Jerry.
10: Yeah.
7: How old are you? How old are you, dude?
10: I'm 74.
7: I'm sorry, Jerry, that I'm imagining you probably saw Al Kaline play, for crying out loud. But
10: I went to the last four games of the World Series in 68 in St. Louis and Detroit.
7: It was a hell of a series. Yeah, Bob Gibson, Denny McClain. Yeah, I'll go down that road with you, too. But, I'm sorry, Jerry, that you now live in a baseball climate where you have a back-to-back Cy Young winner in his prime, and you're not allowed. You really you can't keep him. And it sucks that experienced, Jerry, it's tough, bro.
10: No, we needed to sign him or keep him. These two more months of this season, we still have a chance. We're on a roll. We're 2-0 out of a playoff spot. The Cardinals beat us in 2006.
7: Sure.
10: They had like a 3 games over .500. They were a wild card. We're red hot right now. We had the best starting pitching in baseball. Skubal, Melton, Montero, Mize. All we needed was a reliever. You know, and we also have Valdez and Flaherty. Flaherty should be in the bullpen. We just need to pick up a reliever. We have the best team in baseball, and they threw the towel in. And all these people here are trying to convince me that they did the right thing. He didn't want to be here. But so what? He was still ours. Why did we let him go? It's so sad. It's like my brother died again.
7: Thanks. I'm sorry to hear that, Jerry, that you lost your brother. Thank you for the call. And, of course, you have to think you're going to be in the playoffs this year if you're a Tiger fan with Skubal. You were in the playoffs the last 2 years with Skubal when he won the Cy Young in both years. Like, yeah, it just sucks, in my opinion, that that's where we are now. Like, you can be in Detroit. That's a big market. And you can have a back-to-back Cy Young winner in his prime, and you don't get to keep him anymore. And we all hear this analogy because it's true. You know, Patrick Mahomes would never be able to do this in Kansas City if this was another sport. He'd have to leave. And that's the beautiful part of the NFL. Peyton Manning was the biggest star in the league, and he was in Indiana. And nobody cared. It didn't matter the city he was in. Not at all. And it doesn't matter the city that Mahomes is in. Doesn't. Or the city that Sam Darnold is in. It doesn't matter in that league. You can be, and I remember LaDainian Tomlinson was his biggest star in the league because of fantasy football, greatest fantasy player ever. He was in San Diego. Market's so small, they don't even have a team anymore. Dare I say Brett Favre, Aaron Rodgers, Green Bay. You really think the Packers would have had Aaron Rodgers all those years? No. He wouldn't have been able to stay there. It would have been bad business for him. And that's not going to happen. That's baseball. It's college football now, too. Only college football is worse because you don't even have contracts there. Every single year, you're a free agent. It's preposterous. It's the dumbest thing ever. But we're loving it. We love it. Do we? Do we? I know we watch, and we will. I will. More than most of us. But God. It's tough. 310-840-4910. I'm Johnny Ballgame. Sunday nights on Westwood 1 into Monday morning, the worst team in the NFL. And my God, is this really the worst team on paper I have ever seen going into an NFL season? And what? I'm ready. Ballgame. Westwood 1. Download the app.
0: Fame game is Thursday. 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
1: Probably watched 10 hours of NFL Network this weekend on that welcome back to camp stuff. Stuart Kovacs, were you watching any of that stuff? You geek out on that, seeing, you know, certain, you know, people set up at training camp, getting the interviews and whatnot?
2: Absolutely. I had NFL Network on a ton this weekend, for sure.
1: I love it. Yes, great stuff. Here. Hard Knocks. Hard Knocks starts on Tuesday. That's going to be fun, too. And every training camp in session. Who's a team, like... There are teams as sports fans, like when we were growing up, they were really good, or at least they really mattered. They were flagship. They were a big deal. They counted. And then they just go away. And in some cases, like they like never come back, you know? This team is that for me, based on when I grew up, when I started watching, and when I basically... you know, devoted the rest of my life to my personal Lord and Savior, the National Football League. When I made that commitment, like, this team was legit. They always were. Peyton Lodge, board operator, son of Roger Lodge, former host of Blind Date. Peyton, do you have that team growing up? Because you and me are totally different age groups. Who was that squad? Any sport for you?
3: Oh, man, I don't know. It's kind of a tough one. But growing up, I didn't really think of any dominating teams besides, I really don't have many, but you know what? I will say, I know I always go back to, All Reliable here, but my Angels, man, they used to be actually pretty decent, and now they're just the worst team, like, god awful every single season.
1: Dude.
3: And the fact that they're just never a part of a run in August. Here we are at the end of July and August. Even by the end of June this year, I knew it was over. So I mean,
1: in a bad division too.
3: Yeah, in a bad division, and where a 500 team could make the playoffs right now in the AL West.
1: Yeah.
3: So that's why it's so awful this season to see how open it really is in the American League West, and the fact that there's no chance in them making the postseason now in the first week of August, it really stinks.
1: Gosh, that's a really good example, Peyton. Terrific. He's right. The Angels, they won their series in 2002, but they mattered after that. They had Mike Trout, still do, but he was winning MVPs or finishing second every single year for like a half a decade. And then they matter enough to get Shohei interested to come there. And they factored in, I know they haven't made the playoffs since a long time ago, and I think they got their ass swept by Boston. I think that's the only playoff series Trout's ever played in. That's a good one. The Angels don't even count anymore. It's like, oh, Mike Trout, I don't even care anymore, which is sad. Like, they don't even exist at this school. Good one. Stuart, do you have one?
2: Yeah, I think as someone who grew up in the mid to late 90s, I think the Chicago Bulls, obviously with Michael Jordan,
1: they were
2: on top of the world. And then as soon as Jordan left, you know, they were pretty much one of the worst teams in the NBA. Then it came back a little bit with the Derrick Rose teams. They had some nice little teams there, but never really any substantial success.
1: They had the youngest league MVP in the history of the NBA, and that includes guys like Magic Johnson, Larry Bird, young guys winning MVPs. Derrick Rose, the youngest league MVP winner. I think maybe it's been broken. Wemby, I don't know if it's been broken since, but that was in like whenever Derrick Rose came in. He was the youngest MVP winner ever. And that was a tough deal. But you're right. The Bulls didn't really matter before Jordan, and they certainly haven't really mattered after Jordan. But my God. And I grew up 80s, 90s. The Bulls were the number one pro franchise in the country. You could go to any town in any middle school, and it didn't matter what NBA city you were in, Portland, Oregon. There were more people were wearing Bulls Jordan gear than Clyde Drexler, Terry Porter, Kevin Duckworth, Buck Williams, no mercy, cursey gear. Like, they just were. And that was the power of the Bulls. Good one. For me, Miami Dolphins, man. I loved when Miami mattered and when they were hot. and sexy, and Dan Marino had that glow, the tan, that perma Florida tan, the sweat coming off on a Sunday night in Joe Robbie Stadium with Clayton and Duper going, John Offerdahl, Lewis Oliver, the Richmond Webb, Don Shula. Like, even though they weren't winning Super Bowls, they mattered. They were a big deal. Like, you knew, and this is a true franchise quarterback. It didn't matter what the Dolphins' record was in that era. If Marino had a good game, they're probably going to win. It was one of those deals. So they mattered, even though they weren't still winning Super Bowls. Hell, they didn't win a Super Bowl since 1973. But they went to a few, and they were flagship. When I first started watching the NFL in, like, the early, mid-'80s, the Dolphins were as big as they came, man. Cool uniforms, a badass quarterback with a quick release. It's just like Miami is this town, this city, it just feels like it's the right place for the golden quarterback. And they had it for like 20 years, and it was so long ago. Like, a lot of people listening to this show never even saw Daniel, Constantine, Marino play a live game. And I don't expect you to. His last game, he got his ass kicked by the Jags in 99. It's been that long. And it just feels like the Dolphins are the perfect fit for the badass quarterback. Like if Mahomes would have ended up going there, or they would have just not taken Tua and maybe waited a couple of picks and got, that's not Josh Allen's draft. It's the next one. Anyway. They certainly could have got somebody better than Tua, whoever that was. But they just missed in coaches, in eras, and they don't count. Like, I would love to see Miami, and I think we might. Have you guys, look at the Dolphins this year. Might be the worst team on paper I've ever seen going into an NFL season. So bad. And they're just strapped. It's dead money that they can't spend. It's bad moves, bad contracts, bad trades that have just caught up with them to the point where their team this year is a complete and total disaster. I'll give you an example. The Dolphins' highest paid player is Zach Seiler, a seventh round defensive tackle from Ferris State. He went there. He makes $11 million. Highest paid Miami Dolphin this year. How about this? The Cowboys have 8 players making more than that. 8. Most teams have 5 or 6 players making double-digit millions. The Cowboys have 8, and their highest-paid player makes $43 million, and then $27 million, and then $21 million, and then $19 million, and then $17 million. Those are the 5 highest-paid Cowboys. The highest-paid Dolphin makes $11 million. And he's a seventh-round D-tackle from Ferris State. You should have pressed the button again, Lodgy. But yeah. Too little, too late. Love you, though. The Dolphins' second-highest-paid player? He makes $7 million. The Miami Dolphins have 1 player on their roster, a seventh-round D-tackle from Ferris State. Really, Lodgy? He must be. What did Happy Gilmore say to his caddy? Where were you on that one, dipstick? Love ya.
2: Something like that.
1: But the Dolphins have one player making over $10 million. Like, this is like the Oakland or Athletics in baseball trying to compete with the Habs. That's their roster. And you ask, well, why the hell don't they spend money? Well, I'll tell you. Right now, the Dolphins only have $16 million left under the cap. That's nothing. They're like 20th in the league in cap space. So then you ask, well, where the hell is their money? What's going on? How about this? They have a $55 million dead cap hit on Tua. That's $55 million that the Dolphins can't use on anybody else. It's frozen. It's dead because of the ridiculous contract they gave Tua. Again, now and this is why Tampa Bay's looking. You don't just want to give all the money to the quarterback. If they're not what you pay them to be, you are screwed. So $55 million in dead money, that's just Tua. How about $28 million in dead money on Tyreek Hill? How about $23 million in dead cap money on Jaylen Waddle, who they traded to Denver? They have the, when you trade a player, you absorb the dead money. How about $20 million in dead money on Jalen Ramsey? That's Tua, Tyreek, Waddle, and Ramsey. A total of $120 million that the Dolphins have tied up into four players. So that's why their roster is stinky McGillicuddy. They can't spend any money. They just have to eat this season, man. And by the way, I mean, just for kicks and gigs, how about $12 million in dead cap on Minka? $10 million in dead cap on Bradley Chubb? $11 million on Terron Armstead? Like, just the poor moves and then having to trade in. Guys, I loved it when the Dolphins were slick and hot. And like I said, the tan of Marino throwing to Mark Clayton, scoring 18 teeters in 1984. Still the best quarterbacking season ever. For Marino to have 5,000 yards and 48 teeters in a league that wasn't catered to the passing game yet. That was a running league then. Insane. Like, the Dolphins were kick-ass, man. They haven't done jack in like decades now. And I'm hoping that this gross operation we're seeing this year will give them the first pick. And please, can they hit on it? Like, imagine this. If somehow, some way, the Dolphins would have ended up with Joe Burrow instead of the Bengals, guys, they'd be really good right now, in my opinion. I mean, Tyreek Hill would have hit. Jaylen Waddle would have been awesome with Burrow. They missed on the quarterback. Big time. And it's their own fault. They didn't say no to go test the market. Go test. See what you can get. And if we lose you, okay, fine. It's okay with us. But they got 50. That's like almost as bad as what the Cardinals are paying Kyler Murray and what Denver had to pay 2 years with Russell Wilson dead money. 2 years. And the Dolphins, like, $120 million on four dudes that aren't even on the team anymore? Anyway, is Tyreek Hill even in the league anymore? No. But that's the worst team in the league, guys. They have the worst roster, and it's not their fault, but it is, right? They just have way less to spend than everybody else. So you're, again, the highest paid Dolphin, Zach Seiler, a seventh rounder from Ferris State. You did it. All right. 310-840-4910. Who wants to get in on this? Trevor in Dallas. You're up, brother. Trevor in Dallas, go for it. You're live with Johnny Ballgame.
4: Johnny, what's going on, man? Been listening to you. I'm waiting for a nice burger here at In-N-Out. And I just got to chop in, being a Cowboys fan, like, it's just, man, I'm 34 years old, and it's just, you know, you want to talk about a fall-off and just a dynasty, America's team, this and that, which we just haven't done anything, man, my whole lifetime. And I get the stories from mom and dad, and, oh, man, you know, this and that, and, yeah, they went to the last Super Bowl, and it's just like, will we ever? I think maybe there is a curse, and if Jerry Jones passes, maybe there's a curse that we have going on right now with that guy. I don't know what it's going to take.

0: game, we lose. She gets all pissed off. Like, it's terrible, man. I don't know what we're going to do.
1: It's tough.
0: And I just wanted to express that from all Cowboys fans out there. You know what I'm talking about, man. It's just like, when will we be back?
1: You know, I'll talk about this at the top of the hour, too. Thank you. Great call. Just imagine this. What other team in sports would, say, hire a general manager in 1994, still have that GM, and never even went to a Super Bowl, let alone a conference championship game? What GM would keep his gig that long? No one would. But the Cowboys, Jerry Jones has been the GM since 1994 when he fired a guy that just won him two Super Bowls. That's the problem, in my opinion. Great owner. Crappy GM. And I'm not a believer in Shoddy either. I don't think that's the coach. Man, you missed it too, all you youngins. The triplets were so badass. Jimmy was so cool. And I know the Landry folks listening there too, they were bitching too. The flex defense. Cowboys were awesome. How bad them? And yeah, you got a whole generation of Cowboy fans now that are like, what's going on? Since the Jacksonville Jaguars were established in 1995, they have won more playoff games than the Dallas Cowboys. Oh, put that in your pipe. Love ya. Westwood One, download the app.

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1: I have no problem paying the quarterback. You want to have a franchise guy. You want to be able to say, because of him, we can win every week, so we're going to put the pieces around him, even though we don't have as much money in our wallet because we spend most of it on him. That works in this league. We've seen it. It doesn't work as often, but it works. If you're going to pay the quarterback better make up the difference because you're not going to have the roster. Russell Wilson couldn't do it. Joe Flacco couldn't do it. Those are just two examples of quarterbacks winning Super Bowls on rookie deals, and they got to flip it, and then all of a sudden we got to pay the quarterback. And then you're S-O-L, just like this segment almost is. There's only five quarterbacks in the NFL making more money than Baker this year. And he wants the extension. Let's get after it. Huge next hour.
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1: Damn, I love football season. All 32 teams camp. Hell, we got a game in 3 days, even though it's the worst thing ever. We'll all rush home. We watch 20 minutes of it and then remind ourselves how crappy the Hall of Fame game is. But, and this is a big Sir Mix-a-Lot, baby got backsized butt, just how I like it. We don't care. It's the NFL. It's football season, and we're all over the place tonight having a blast. Johnny Ballgame into the morning. And if you're going to pay the quarterback, he better make up the difference. And one thing I wanted to throw in to this equation, because it's massive, it's the coach, too. The NFL, the coach, is more important than any other pro league, at least that I follow. The schemes, what's going on, what goes into it, the moving parts, the personnel. My gosh, man. So, yeah, when you have Patrick Mahomes making the money he's making and the percentage of the cap that he's been taking, this year it's way lower. Good for the Chiefs on that. Mahomes is 11th in the NFL in percentage of cap he's taking among quarterbacks. 11th. That's great if you're a Chiefs fan. You think you're going to get a few better players because of that, and you probably will. But I saw Andy Reid went to the playoffs Super Bowl with Donovan McNabb, who was terrific in his era. But he also went to the playoff games with Jeff Garcia, with Michael Vick, with Alex Smith. He was good with those guys. Obviously, you give him a Mahomes, and then you get a dynasty. That's where the coaching comes into it. Matthew Stafford, gosh, he's money. Love him. He couldn't win a playoff game. He was 0-3 in the playoffs with the Lions. He goes to the Rams, year one, Super Bowl. Last year was probably a muffed punt away from getting back to the Super Bowl. That's how close that NFC Championship was. Well, he's got McVay. That's what Matthew Stafford ended up with. And that makes a massive difference. You know, Sam Darnold won a Super Bowl because he's got some defensive scientist walking through the hallways of MIT solving frickin' football problems on the chalkboard. They nailed that coach, Mike McDonald. I don't have a problem paying the quarterback. I just have a problem paying the quarterback who can't make up the difference. That's where the Cowboy guy, Trevor in Dallas. You know, the Cowboys paid Dak more than Mahomes. We all know. He makes more than Mahomes. He's making, more than Josh Allen this year. Yes, Dak does. So they're paying him to make up the difference. Bless his heart. That's a tough ask. What? I mean, you try taking Mike McCarthy and now Brian Schottenheimer to face a Kyle Shanahan, a Sean McVay, a Mike McDonald in the playoffs. Dude, you're bringing a butter knife to a machete fight. In my opinion, coaching matters. And you may even have the quarterback. I mean, hell, if you traded Matt Stafford for Dak straight up, I would probably think that Dak with the Rams is probably going to be more successful than Stafford with the Cowboys. Maybe not. You know, Stafford's a league MVP winner. Maybe that's an interesting comp. But if you gave Dak the best coach in the league, he would not have the worst playoff winning percentage, minimum 5 starts, any quarterback has in the history of the league. Because that's what's happened. He gets to the playoffs. They've had great regular seasons in Dallas. Dak's had multiple years where he's won 12, 13 games. And it never computes in the playoffs because you run into, like, Kyle Shanahan. And you got Mike McCarthy. It's not just paying the quarterback. You got to have the coach, too. And that's why I'm circling the Buffalo Bills and Josh Allen, who I love. And I would love to see them do the whole Super Bowl thing. That'd be great. Just for America, man. Get the Bills back in a Super Bowl. Yes. But that's a ton of money they pay. And I don't know if Joe Brady is going to make the difference or make up like a Sean McVay or an Andy Reid or a Mike McDonald do. We don't know. If he doesn't, then I don't think Josh Allen's getting to a Super Bowl. Maybe ever. I expect Mahomes to be back. And I like all these teams in the AFC that aren't paying quarterback money. Denver, New England, rookie quarterback deals. There's some teams in the AFC, and of course, guys like, or teams like the Chargers always show up. Pittsburgh, and I love this the Bengals this year. Joe Burrow's my MVP winner. I think he gets either 5,000 yards passing or 50 teeters. Huge on Burrow this year. All right, phone calls. Let's go to Pittsburgh. What's up? Here we go. David, you're on the line. Welcome to Westwood One. You got Johnny Ballgame. David, what's up?
2: Hey, what's up, Johnny? Hey, I'm just talking about the Steelers, man. I don't know why. I don't know why they go back to these retired quarterbacks, man. I know Will Howard and Aller ain't the greatest, man. They got to put somebody in there. I mean, they can't carry four quarterbacks. They're talking about, the local sportscasts are talking about they might carry four quarterbacks. Like, you got to be kidding me. I don't know.
1: Yeah.
2: I mean,
1: I know.
2: They couldn't win whenever we had some of the best players in the league. We had Roethlisberger, Le'Veon Bell, AB, Troy. I mean, I don't know. I hope they have a good season this year, but man, they gotta get some young guys in there in that quarterback position. See what they got, I think.
1: Thanks for the call. Yeah, the Steelers are interesting because, you know, the last few years they'll get to the playoffs, but they have no business being there. You know, kind of like the NFC South champion a few years there. Just like, what are they doing here? Oh yeah, they won that division. But I'll be on the good side of this, okay? Let's be on the good side, David, in Pittsburgh. Here's what I do like. DK Metcalf and Michael Pittman Jr. is a tremendous receiver duo if everything works. Those are tough covers, man. Big, physical receivers, okay? I like both of them. Darnell Washington, you want to talk big physical, there's a tight end for you there. Now, Aaron Rodgers, I don't know how much you can turn back the clock, but if you imagine Aaron Rodgers with those guys in his prime, you know, the running game, Jaylen Warren, and they brought in Rico Dowdle, I mean, maybe defensively they better be on point. Joey Porter Jr., Jalen Ramsey, few guys there, obviously. Hayward, Watt, you need him to be healthy. Feels like if TJ Watt's healthy, they're just good. But no, I don't know what the Steelers are going to be in 2 or 3 years. No way. I don't know. It'll be interesting. Where do you get Baker Mayfield next year? But then you're going to give Baker what Tampa is not. And then you're going to be playing the same game that, you know, even Buffalo was playing. And they have Josh Allen. Buffalo can play this game because they have Josh Allen. They can say, okay, we'll give Josh Allen 14.4% of our cap this year because he's Josh Allen. I would too. But we got to hit on the guys around him, and we certainly got to hit on this new coach. Pittsburgh, I don't know where I'm going with that. It feels like it's kind of a one last, you know, fun day, Sunday in the sun with Aaron Rodgers and Mike McCarthy, who I don't even know how their relationship ended. Now it seems like everything's cool. Sure. And yeah, four quarterbacks on the roster, and I don't like any of them. Mason Rudolph, Biff Tannen, make like a tree and get out of here. Will Howard and Drew Aller. Like, I really don't like any of those guys. Now, luckily there's some quarterbacks coming. Dante Moore. Arch, are you too good with Aaron Rodgers to get one of those players too? That's a tough spot to be in. And Steeler fan, you know this because you've been in this spot the last 6 years. Like, okay, we might make the playoffs, but you know when you get there, it's almost like you don't even want kickoff to start. You know, sometimes when your team plays in a game and you just know, you're just like, I don't even want the kickoff to happen. This is just going to make me in a bad mood, and I'm going to be pissed, and I don't even want this game to start. Like, I would imagine, like, that's kind of how it is. 310-840-4910. I'm Johnny Ballgame. Great stuff, as always, you guys. You pay the quarterback. You better hope the quarterback can make up the difference. I haven't mentioned this all morning, but this is just painful. Like, Cleveland Brown fan. I don't know if you know this. You probably do, but I don't know anybody else. Maybe they don't or do. But Deshaun Watson, who I don't even know if he's going to start. He's the fifth highest paid quarterback in the league this year, and they're giving him 13% of their cap. And he might not even start. Like, that's where the Browns are. Like, gosh. You guys, we see this more often than not. I use the Tua. I use Russell in Denver. I use the Deshaun Watson deal. Gross. How about Nick Foles in Jacksonville? How about Case Keenum in Denver? Dude, these things don't work. And you're paying these quarterbacks, good quarterbacks, great money. Don't pay good, great. Don't. You want to try to pay great, good. And there's not a lot of teams that can get away with it, especially when you go Caleb Williams, Jaden Daniels, Drake May, Bo Nix, Stroud, Bryce Young, Tyler Shuck, Jackson Dart. I mean, all those dudes are on rookie contracts for a few more years. If their GMs are good, they'll have good players around them because they'll just have money to spend. Whereas these teams, the Chargers, Cowboys, Bills, Browns, Tampa, I don't think so, but Tampa would absolutely be in that neighborhood if Baker was to get what he wanted. I mean, Jared Goff. 310-840-4910. Don't pay great for good. I mean, look at all these case studies of the team that's like, wait, we need the franchise quarterback. We got him. All right, we're good. We got our franchise guy. Now let's build everything else. Like, these teams acted like that was what they had to do first and foremost. It has worked, but more often it doesn't. And you look at the teams like the Eagles. You look at teams like the Seahawks. You look at teams like the 49ers with Jimmy G and Brock Purdy before he got paid. Those teams had players, rosters. The LOB Seahawks. How about the old Kaepernick Niners? It was a second round pick. He didn't make anything. No, that little era, well, 3-4 years where the Niners and the Seahawks had the best rosters in the league. Yeah, that's not a serious conundrum here. They weren't paying any money to their quarterback. And they were still getting Pro Bowl quarterback play. Yeah, I know. It's impossible, right? It probably is. Teams are doing it. I'm not saying everybody can just figure it out. They don't. It's hard. That's why we all love the NFL, man. 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I'm Johnny Ballgame, Westwood One Sports. 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

0: sports night, sports morning, wherever you are, however you're listening, always appreciate you tuning into Westwood One. 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Weekdays, Monday mornings, and you're going to hear a lot of the Dodgers are ruining baseball. Are they? That was a question. I don't know. You're one side of the fence on this? Or are you like me, kind of standing on the farting around here? I don't know what side to get on. Are the Dodgers ruining baseball? Tarik Skubal, back-to-back Cy Young winner on a Tigers team that's been to the playoffs back-to-back years in his prime. And they can't keep him in this current climate. They can't afford him. That's how baseball rolls. So are the Dodgers ruining baseball or no? They're playing, obviously they're playing by the rules. No one's saying they aren't. People are just bitching at the rules. That's kind of what it is. I mean, I hear it. Well, they're killing the competitive balance, Johnny. The haves and the have-nots are even further apart now. You're alienating, you know, certain fan bases. You're turning them away. They're caring less about their own team now because the Dodgers are so damn big. They're thinking, they're saying, they're living. Well, what the hell is the point? Apathetic fans in certain markets. I mean, I don't know one, but you're a diehard Miami Marlin fan. I mean, you got your Marlins hat on, you're waking up tomorrow, you're throwing your Gary Sheffield throwback from 1997. You love it. You're a huge Marlins fan. I mean, how do you see yourself next to the Dodgers? You know, it's interesting. So I do understand that. You could even say it devalues the regular season now. Dodgers are going to cruise to 100 wins. How do they not? And this and that. And they even have a really bitchin' farm system. You could easily make the case that the Los Angeles Dodgers are the most well-run franchise in any league in this country. And knowing the system, I mean, it's baseball capitalism, period. They're capitalists. And I know some people say, yeah, good. Reward aggressive ownership. Reward ambition to want to keep building. The Dodgers never say, let's wash our hands. We're good. This is our squad. Let's go. No, they're constantly ambitious, trying to get better players. They're not just trying to buy wins. Also, they're trying to build them. Look at their farm system. They gave Detroit the best deal. Any other team could have said, well, we will give Detroit more. Detroit wasn't committed to sending Skubal to the Dodgers. I know they did him a solid. If you're Skubal, you're on a flight right now thinking, hell yeah, this is going to be sweet. Sure. They didn't have to do that. They would have traded him wherever if they would have got a better deal. But the Dodgers, we all know their system, and if you don't, look it up. They're good every year. But the difference is, and it's this, and you could say, oh, you know, we want a super team. We want the villain. The Dodgers are great for baseball, what they're doing. It's forcing everybody to step it up or step it out. 310-840-4910. Where are you? What base use you on with this? Good for baseball, bad for baseball, the Dodgers, this trade. What sticks out to me is this. Because, yeah. The Dodgers gave the best deal. Sure, good for them. The Dodgers have way more chips at the poker table than anybody else, and that's clearly obvious. If you've played poker and you remember being like a big-time chip leader, it's a great position to be in. You can limp into pots. You can bluff easier. You don't have to worry about losing a hand where if you're down on money, dude, you're not going to pay to see the flop unless you got a hand. The Dodgers don't need that. They have so much damn money. Hell, they can buy pots. It's poker. And that's kind of how I relate what they were able to do to get Scooble. They were able to give the best deal because they got the most chips. And the biggest factor, any other team, like say, I'll just say the Seattle Mariners, what the hell? Because if the Mariners would have traded George Kirby and Emerson Hancock to frontline starters for like any team in baseball just about, under contract, if the Mariners would have offered those two pitchers for Scooble, I would imagine the Tigers would have done it. But the Mariners aren't going to do that because Scooble is a rental. You're not going to trade two frontline homegrown starters, although Kirby might be traded today. Because the Mariners have the number one pitching prospect in baseball. You want to be blown away from stats? Guys, type in Cade Anderson with a K. My God. I haven't seen minor league stats like that since Steven Strasburg. He's coming up. So Kirby might be expendable. The point is, though, not even the Mariners are dumb enough to trade two starters to rent Scooble. No. And nor was any other team willing to meet or exceed the Dodgers' price to get Scooble. Because you're not going to trade that much value for a rental. And this is where the rub hits also. He's not a rental for the Dodgers. Dude, he's their ace pitcher for the next 4 years is what he is. He's not a rental. Hell, if Detroit would have kept him and just said, we're not going to trade him. We're going to try to win the damn series. We're going to sell more pieces to try to get better. We're going to stack up. And we're going out like this. If they would have done that, Scooble probably signs with the Dodgers in the offseason, although there probably won't be an offseason. But if there was, yeah, Scooble would have found his way to the Dodgers anyway. He is not a rental. I'll be shocked if they don't re-sign him. If they don't, there'll be something wrong with it. Of course they're going to re-sign him. Now, that's less pressure on the bump for Ohtani. You bring in a guy, he's won the last two AL Cy Youngs. He's in his prime. And even in Detroit, a top 10 market, can't afford him? No, they can't. For real, they cannot. But the Dodgers can. Look at that local TV money. What's a Dodger dog cost now? $20? It might suck that the system doesn't allow Detroit to keep that player. Any other era, right, guys? I mean, it's like, you know, Detroit wouldn't have been able to keep, what, Lou Whitaker, Alan Trammell, you know, maybe Jack Morris in his prime, whatever, you know? I mean, back then, you were able to keep your best couple players. Every team did. No way now, no. And you're just not going to pay a rental price. And the Dodgers didn't. They paid the full price because they're going to re-sign his ass and they're going to throw him on their rotation and he's going to win an NL Cy Young, they're hoping. And it's not the size of the city. I mean, we get that confused too. Detroit's a big town. Hell, the Angels are in Los Angeles. They couldn't keep Shohei. Stayed in the same town. Just went to a different team. Because I guarantee you, the Angels television contract locally there is not what the Dodgers are. What, the Dodgers got Vin Scully? The Angels got Roger Lodge? Is that the difference? That was funny.
1: That was pretty
0: love
1: good.
0: You, Roger.
1: Yeah, I was searching for something like really good, some kind of good drop, but nah, I couldn't find anything that good.
0: Roger Lodge is Peyton Lodge, our board op. That's his dad. If you remember watching the TV show Blind Date, Roger Lodge was the host of that show, and he does afternoons in Los Angeles on Angels Radio. You know what I mean? Yeah. And you know this, Peyton. You're a big Angels fan in that town. I mean, gosh, you must feel like the Clippers these days. Oh,
1: I like the Clippers, too.
0: Yeah, I mean, that's... I don't know which side of the fence you're on. Let's get to Chicago. Let's go to Chicago. Jason, what's up, dude? Jason, you're live on Westwood One Radio. What you got?
2: Hey, what's going on, guys? You know what,
0: hey, brother?
2: I know the Scooble thing, everybody's talking about, like, him going to the Dodgers, and he, like you said, he's not a rental. He's going to be long-term. But look at what, nobody said nothing when the Cubs went and got Aroldis Chapman. He was a rental. That was a true rental. And after he was done with the 16 series, he went back to the Yankees. I mean, they don't like realize, okay, you know what? There's some people that we're going to get and keep, and there's some people that we're going to keep and get rid of.
0: And it sucks. Like, yeah, there could have been so many.

0: many teams that would have easily put together a better package than the Dodgers did. Although I like what the Dodgers gave. I really do. With a couple of prospects there and whatever. It's the best offer they had. But yeah, other teams can't do that, Jason. Thank you for the call. Other teams can't do that because they can't keep him. Scooble's going to say, yeah, we need like the fattest pitching contract in history. It's probably going to be what? Stu, $700 million deferred until 2047, and then it's going to turn into a billion. Oh, whatever the hell they're going to figure. Yeah, I think the full intention, Tarik Skubal is going to be the opening day starter for the Dodgers the next 2, 3, 4 years. And how is that bad for baseball? Because your team no longer has a shot, maybe. Hell, I'm a Mariner fan. Never even been to a World Series. The only team in baseball that hasn't. And I got to watch Cal Raleigh have the greatest catching season potentially ever last year. And now he's hitting a .170. Saw that coming. We all got our complaints in baseball, right? I don't know about the Dodgers. 310-840-4910. Stay in Chicago. Tony, you're next up with Johnny Ballgame on Westwood One. Tony, go.
1: Johnny Ballgame, nice to talk to you, sir. You know,
0: thanks, brother.
1: Back in the day, my dad used to get upset with the Yankees and George Steinbrenner. And I told him, you cannot fault an owner who has the resources for putting the best product possible onto the field. And you're absolutely correct about Skubal. He's not a rental for the Dodgers. They're going to pony up the dough to pay him his $40 million or whatever he gets a year. And you're right. You know, they're going to be the front runner for the next foreseeable future in baseball simply because of their pitching staff. Because when you got guys like Ichiro and Yamamoto, you know, there's an argument there for who their number one starter is. So it's just amazing what they do, but you can't begrudge them. They're doing the best thing they can for their team. And I say, what's the big deal? You know, because the most upset people should be the people in Milwaukee, because they had actually a better farm system than the Dodgers did, but they decided not to pull the trigger on that because of the fact that he's a rental.
0: Good point. And remember this, thank you for the call. Milwaukee did pull the trigger on that in 07, 08 when they brought in CC Sabathia on a rental, and they lost him the following year to the Yankees. I remember in 1998, this still pisses me off. The Mariners traded Randy Johnson to the Astros, where he was brilliant. They got Freddie Garcia, John Halama, and Carlos Guillen, and I still remember that trade. It was okay, but I would have rather had the unit. What did Randy do after Houston? They couldn't keep him. He went to Arizona, and won 4 straight Cy Youngs. 4! Yeah, but he was done. Seattle thought he was done. He's too old. He's done. Get off it. You know how hard it was for me, Stu? Being a Mariner fan growing up, I lost Ken Griffey Jr. I'm sorry. I lost Randy in 98. I lost Junior in 99. And I lost A-Rod in 2000. Consecutive years, man. And I've thought about it my whole life. Those Mariner teams. I mean, they had A-Rod hitting second, Griffey hitting third, Edgar hitting fourth, Tino hitting fifth, Jay Buhner hitting sixth, Randy Johnson pitching. It was like, didn't ever get to a World Series, ever. But good or bad, Dodgers, 310-840-4910. Some good stuff on this. Stuart, you're pro. You're okay with this? I mean, yeah, it's within the rules, no question. Yeah, the rules are stacked in their favor big time. Are they exploiting them? I don't know. It's up to you if you want to say that. They're taking an unfair advantage. They have an advantage. They have a privilege, whatever, that no other team has, so they're only good because of it. I don't know if that's it, man. Like I said, they have good systems. And they have a good farm system. But yeah, it does help when they can just do this and create a super team. I mean, it gives me Kevin Durant joining the 73-9 Warriors vibes. Although, Oklahoma City didn't get anything in return. Durant just left and joined that team. Baseball's going to heat up. And Stu, we have never opened this show. This show has existed since January of this year when Westwood One Sports Network was established. We've never opened the show with baseball before, especially when I got 32 NFL training camps, and I just love the NFL more than life itself. This is an NFL show. College football, too. But I'm really mad at that. But baseball kind of, and it's not going anywhere. The next show's going to open with this. And the next show's going to open with this. They're going to talk about this all day. Heck, there might even be more trades. I'm sure there will be. Scooble, Dodgers. Dodgers, good for baseball. Dodgers, bad for baseball. Stuart Kovacs.
2: I think overall they're probably bad for baseball, but I think it's more of the aspect of how they've kind of deferred the money, and then that's kind of been a bit of a snowball effect in terms of how they can get some of these guys. But aside from that, in terms of just spending the money, in terms of developing really good prospects and then trading those prospects and getting big pieces, I don't have a problem with that. I just think the deferral of the money is the one thing that I have a problem with, but not the spending of the money. Definitely not.
0: Yes, Stuart, this is why, like, your beloved Yankees, this is why Yankee fan will always love what George Steinbrenner did and what he stood for. He put his money back into the team. I need a right fielder. Gary Sheffield, I don't care what it costs. Bring him over. A-Rod, let's do it. Like, they just, Yankee fan loved that. And Dodgers are doing that, and the deferred money is interesting. Like, should that be something that baseball looks at, saying, hey, man, we'll give you this up front now, and we'll put something on it, but, like, in 30 years, dude, you're going to make $1 billion. And before that, you can just live off your endorsements and all this. I mean, however they work it, maybe that's, be honest, that seems like that's over my head right now, but it's within the rules. They make it work. You're telling me other teams couldn't do that? The Mariners, speaking of them, they did that with Ichiro. Ichiro's got deferred money. Look it up. His coming in. Like, other teams have done that. It's not unheard of. The Dodgers are just, I mean, they're doing that on steroids. And good for baseball, bad for baseball, it's going to be right down the middle. Stuart says he doesn't like it. It's I don't want to say immoral. You know, I hate using morality with a baseball payroll in trades. But, I mean, it's kind of cheesy, I guess. Is it, you know, taking the team in the video game and trading all the good players to your team and then playing in a season with your super team? We've all done that. Dodgers do it in real life. Fan engagement, viewership, I think are going to be up for this. I think there's something to be said for rewarding aggressive ownership and ambition. And, hey, we want to keep getting better. The Dodgers didn't have to do this. They're loaded. They didn't have to, but they said, you know what, how can we get better? And they do it. And yeah, they have an unlimited resource to get it done, but they do it. And they could miss. This could be the Mets. The Mets tried to do this, but they can't find the right players. They blow it. The Dodgers don't. I mean, the Mets are, that's embarrassing, that payroll going into the season. And what they're getting out of it. Sorry, Mets fans. They're in last place. I mean, only the Rockies have fewer wins than the Mets in the NL. That's it. You want to know the Rockies' payroll? What the hell? So there is that. You can't say the Mets, you know, right? And I don't know how many deferred payments the Mets have, but they invented that stuff with the Bobby Bonilla deal, right? Anyway, so I know it's going to go up, but I will say this. For all other teams, and I'm with you, I'm a lonely Seattle Mariner fan, probably the only Mariner fan even listening right now. Am I going to be all that excited to ever think that my team can beat the Dodgers? No. Like, it does further the separation, but how far was the separation to begin with? We're talking about a guy that goes every fifth day, too. I mean, there you catch the right series. Like, if Skubal has to go, say, game one, game four of the opening series, then all of a sudden it ends, and then he can't go till game three of the, you know how it works, of the next series, and maybe you can catch a break where you play the Dodgers for a seven-game series and you only catch Skubal once, maybe twice, like a game three and then a game six or seven, maybe. So, I mean, it's not Kevin Durant joining the Dubs, man. That was ridiculous. But, yeah, it's the Dodgers being the Dodgers. That's what it is. I'm Johnny Ballgame. That's at Ballgame_KTIK on X, at Johnny_KTIK on Instagram. We got 2 for 2 with Stuart coming up. It's Westwood One. 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
1: Trade deadline Monday. What's up, Monday morning? Pop up. Wake up. We got Westwood One all day. The Scooble trade, anything else? Baker Mayfield pissed off Baker. I love it. I'm kind of Team Tampa on this for right now. And I don't think anything's going to happen moving forward. Baker's going to be pissed off this year. We'll see what happens in Tampa Bay. We got two for two with Stu.
0: What will the sports world be talking about in the morning? It's two for two with Stu.
2: All right, ball game. We've learned some more details about the Kyle Shanahan car accident that resulted in some minor injuries to the head coach, including some broken ribs, a broken nose, and a concussion. We also now know that Shanahan was the cause of the accident. He claims that he had his cell phone on his lap, and then it fell off his lap. He was reaching for it, and then the accident happened. However, the Palo Alto Police Department will not be releasing body cam footage, the 911 call, or the accident report. So what do you think is going on here, ballgame?
1: It's kind of like, I guess I would like to see that, but maybe I don't want to see that body cam footage. And, you know, they can track you were on your phone at this time. So maybe it wasn't. I'm speculating, and I love Kyle Shanahan, and I want everything to be okay here. First off, the poor woman who was in the injury that she did not cause. She's the victim here, and hopefully everything's okay with her in that situation, first and foremost. But, you know, was he on his phone? Maybe so. We're all guilty of this, guys. I know I am. And the same thing could happen. You look down at your phone, you look up, and you're in the other lane, and you're running into somebody. It's like, geez, man, it's a tough deal, and I hope there's nothing criminal coming for Kyle Shanahan here, and it's just a lesson learned, and you know what? Thank the heavens that no one was hurt more so, and the Niners can focus on the season, and Shanahan can, and all will be well. I we'll see if there's more on this, Stu. I kind of hope there isn't, but we'll see, right?
2: Yeah, absolutely. Shifting to college football, Indiana looking to continue the strong success that they've had under Kirk Cignetti in his couple of years there in Indiana. He was asked how they're going to be handled being the hunted team this year, and Cignetti said, quote, "I bought a bigger gun," end quote. So what do you think of the Hoosiers under Cignetti? Are they here to stay as one of the elite of the elite programs?
1: 100%. I mean, they got the payroll. They're going to pay over $40 million from their roster. Indiana Hoosier fan base stepping up. Like, maybe no other fan base I've ever seen step up in this quick a time. I mean, they're beating Ohio State in football now. And they have the best coach in the country. Now, being the hunted, what are you talking about? I don't get this. Whoever asked the question, like, well, first off, every single roster is like 70% different now. Whoever's being hunted in that Indiana locker room, in many cases, they weren't even in the locker room last year. They don't know.

0: Mendoza's gone. Most of the good players are. And they went and raided other teams to bring in a team like last year. Kind of a hired gun, no pun intended, Kurt Cignetti. And that's kind of what you're doing in college football these days. There's no real targets there. Players don't stay. Coaches, in many cases, don't. So I guess for the fans, one thing. But no, I mean, what's a bad year for Indiana? 8-4? Which used to be like an impossibly good year for them.
1: It'd be a great year.
0: 9-3. Yeah, and I think like we're gonna see, guys. There's gonna be 9-3 teams in the tournament this year, and I still think that's probably the case. And how about this though? If Kurt Cignetti gets pissed off about the era keeping up with this and doing all the bull crap coaches do you think he would ever have an itch for the NFL, Stu?
1: That's a great.
0: I think it'd work.
1: I think he'd work there. Yeah, yeah.
0: I think he'd work there, dude. And sometimes with college football, at least there's more stability in the NFL. But, and this is a Big Sur Mix-a-Lot, baby, got backsized. But there is something to be said in college football having an unlimited payroll, so to speak, and just getting better players than everybody else. You know, in the NFL, you got to draft first rounders. In Indiana, you just pick them out and pay them. So, great stuff, 2 for 2 with Stu. Johnny Ballgame here. Appreciate you guys every Sunday night into Sunday mornings. Stuart Kovacs, our producer extraordinaire, was knocking it out of the park. Continues to do so. And Peyton Lodge over there, our board operator. By the way, Peyton, my cousin's daughter is going to TCU. I think she leaves there in like a week. That's where you went. Any advice sending your kid to TCU?
2: Yeah, on Saturday nights, go check out the Stockyards, baby. Let's go.
0: Okay. That's pretty sweet. All right.
2: And the school aspect of it, the school's pretty good, too.
0: Okay. There he is, Peyton Lodge. You guys, plenty of stuff to get to. Appreciate everybody for tuning in to Westwood One Sports and baseball trade deadline. I want to get back to, the quarterbacks in the AFC and the NFC. We'll do that more, too, coming up in other shows. And we're going to have a lot of fun on this thing. I'm Johnny Ballgame.

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0: Good morning. It is the Drake Toll Show. I'm Westwood One Sports and the Westwood One Sports app. Drake Toll with you from the Savannah Bananas organization, locked on Big 12, and right here on Westwood One Sports. And Major League Baseball is dead. At least that's what I was told, given the events of this weekend and the trade deadline that has approached to today. Finally, Tarek Skubal is a member of the Los Angeles Dodgers. And this is what many are calling the death of Major League Baseball. 310-840-4910. 310-840-4910. You can get involved by texting or calling this show for the next 3 hours from 6 a.m. to 9 a.m. Eastern time. So why should you care? Well, what is this? Who is Tarek Skubal? And what does it do to Major League Baseball that one man and one name could be the guy and the move that would kill a sport? A guy who's 7-5 this season. Well, but has a 2.79 ERA and 116 strikeouts, a sub-1 whip. He's the best pitcher in the American League and has been the best pitcher in the American League for the past two seasons, a la the Cy Young, the award given to the best pitcher in the American League consecutive years. And he was on pace for a third straight American League Cy Young. He is in the running for the best pitcher in baseball. At the very minimum, is top three, if not number one. His name is Tarek Skubal. And 58 hours ago, he was a member of the Detroit Tigers. And the Tigers were a team that wanted to compete. They wanted to win this year. This was an opportunity for the Tigers to be a good baseball team, to the point where they said, hey, you know what's even better? Let's bring in old man Justin Verlander, and we'll kind of carry him to wins. In an era where baseball has become so contentious, in an era where, you know, between 2019 and 2024, youth baseball was down 20%. In an era where baseball is needed to make changes to grow like a pitch clock, well, the Tigers said, hey, wait a second, we can win. What happened in the middle of the year is the Detroit Tigers realized that was not a reality. They would not win. And instead, they needed to sell at the trade deadline and do what teams who can't win do. And that's give away their stars to build pieces for 5 years from now, 8 years from now. How can we be good later? They looked around the league and said, well, we have the best pitcher in the American League. We have Tarek Skubal. We could certainly deal him away. And let's deal him to the Los Angeles Dodgers. It is the Drake Toll Show. Westwood One Sports and the Westwood One Sports app. Drake Toll with you. You woke up today in Arlington, Texas. Big fan of the Rangers. You remember what it was like vividly, 2023, to win a World Series. You woke up today in Spring, Texas. A big fan of the Houston Astros. You remember what it was like in 2022. Those could be the last two World Series that teams not named the LA Dodgers ever win. You remember what it was like. But what's baseball been like since then for you? In an era where yours truly works for them, the Savannah Bananas have been so popularized, and kids are wearing ice cream on their shorts, and everybody's got 16 different elbow guards and 7 wristbands, the LA Dodgers just make sense. A super team in the sport of baseball just makes sense. The game itself, Rob Manfred, the commissioner, they want to push kids, fans, people. They want to say, hey, everybody. You got a small brain that wants good. You like good. You like seeing good. You like stars. What if we put every single star on the same roster? And that's the move here. Major League Baseball being dead. But that's not hyperbolic. You hear that Major League Baseball is dead because the best pitcher in the American League is going to now be a member of the Los Angeles Dodgers, but it's not hyperbolic to call Major League Baseball dead. If that's the take, if you walk in today to the water cooler and your buddies are saying, oh man, you see the Dodgers got another guy, and there's some fatigue to this because it seems like every 4 months, well, the Dodgers got that. Well, Dodgers are building around Shohei Ohtani now. Dodgers are building around Mookie Betts now. The Dodgers got the Yamamoto guy who's mowing guys down. They have the best pitching staff in Major League Baseball. They got Edwin Diaz. Every 4 months, you walk into the water cooler, and it's one new name that the LA Dodgers have built in a super team. And at that water cooler, you could walk in today, and you could say the big take. I listened to the Drake Toll Show. You know what? You don't have to do this. You and I can have the friendly confines of you aggregating this take and not mentioning where you got it. I don't care. Make it your own. Well, you could walk to that table and you could say Major League Baseball is dead. And your friends can't really push back. Because there is a collective bargaining agreement on the table. And while those letters, CBA, in the year 2023 didn't matter to you, while most years those letters don't matter to you, while you shouldn't, you don't really, your ears don't perk up to care, right? You don't hear collective bargaining agreement and think, oh, I need to hear more. Oh, I'm excited. Oh, this could be the future of baseball. No. But it is the case. We have to agree on a collective bargaining agreement before December 1st, 2026. That's when the current collective bargaining agreement expires. And what this is the owners and the players getting together and agreeing on how Major League Baseball should be effectively governed for the years to come. Now, here's what the owners want. The owners would like a salary cap. Please stop allowing Major League Baseball teams to pay whatever they want for players because we all can't keep up with who? The Los Angeles Dodgers. Here's your example. Here's the number you bring. The Dodgers project a $430 million luxury tax payroll for 2026. $430 million. The Marlins, on the other hand, could spend somewhere around $60 million for their roster this year. Did you hear that? The Dodgers, $430 million. The Marlins, roughly $60 million. Those are two rosters in the same sport in 2026, right now. And the way it works in Major League Baseball, oh, whoa, whoa, you overspent. You spent too much money. We're going to charge you $180 million tax bill at the end of the season. But the Dodgers say, hey, wait a second. We have Shohei Ohtani and Mookie Betts. We have Blake Snell. We have Edwin Diaz. We have all these players. We have the richest players in the world. We're the richest organization in baseball at this point. We can pay that tax bill because we're going to keep winning. Our brand gets bigger. We have more stars. And hey, let's go ahead and add Tarek Skubal. Yeah, let's go get the best player in the American League and add him to our roster. Now what? It's the Drake Toll Show. Westwood One Sports and the Westwood One Sports app, 310-840-4910. Is baseball dead? So the Dodgers paying $180 million and saying, ah, that's fine, works for us. We won the World Series again. That's three in a row. Nice job. Catch up, everybody else. Major League Baseball's owners, they look and they point and they say, wait, wait, wait. That $430 million can't be real. It can't be fair. We're the Marlins. We can't afford that. We're the Rangers. We don't want to pay that. We're the Phillies. Man, $430 is just a little bit too much for us. We're the Detroit Tigers, who just lost Tarek Skubal. And that $430 million, it's too much for us to piece together a roster with right now. So when the owners and the players go to the table, the collective bargaining agreement for the future of baseball, whether or not it'll be alive next year, the owners say clearly, we want a salary cap. The way the NBA does it, the way the NFL does it, somebody... help us. We can't compete with the Dodgers who want to spend, spend, spend, and they wanted to spend, spend, spend before the rest of us did, and now we didn't spend the way that they spent, and because they spent, our hands are tied. The catalyst for a 2027 lockout is this. When the owners sit down in that room, when they say we need a salary cap, here's what the players say. Oh, no, no, no, no, no. I'm Mike Trout. No, I'm Shohei Ohtani. I don't know if you guys forgot this, but the way it's built right now, the way that your Major League Baseball is built right now, there is no salary cap. I can go play for the Dodgers. I can go make however much money I want to make wherever I want to make it. Why would I limit myself? Why would I sign a piece of paper that says salary cap that puts a ceiling on the money that I can make? Give me one example. Give me one explanation. Let's say this. You work at Deloitte. And again, you woke up today in Arlington, Texas. Ah, go to the gym, go to Deloitte, work your job at Deloitte. What if you're making $125,000? Your trajectory in 4 years, Deloitte's a big company, is to make $250,000. But in the middle of that somewhere, Deloitte says, hey, we're going to cap the salary of this position at $150,000. No, no, no. Whoa, whoa, whoa. Hey, no, hey, whoa. I'm supposed to make $250,000 in a couple years, right, guys? No, we capped it. Sign this paper. You wouldn't do it, would you? The players don't want to do it. The owners, Deloitte, they want to do it because that one company over there, that one firm, they're paying all their accountants way more than we are. Deloitte's paying way more than KPMG, right? Do you see how it works in the corporate world here? That's where Major League Baseball is. The players, the employees, they don't want the salary cap. They want to make as much money as possible. But the one company over there keeps stealing all the best players, stealing all the best employees, and paying them whatever they want. So they're going to sit in a room, and the owners are going to say, salary cap. And the players are going to say, no salary cap. And they will stay in that room. They will keep from signing a collective bargaining agreement until the two sides can come together on something. And that something is not going to be a salary cap. It's not going to be a salary floor. It's not going to be what the owners want or what the players want. There is no clear compromise here. And if there is no collective bargaining agreement, if there is no clear compromise, then in 2027, we just don't play baseball. Well, that can't be real. It's real. 1994. The last major lockout in Major League Baseball. Who won the World Series that year? Nobody. 2027, the lockout threat, it is a chasm between baseball's highest and lowest spenders. Elite clubs who are operating on a different level. And the LA Dodgers, who are in the middle of this. Baseball is dead. 310-840-4910. Now, look, I went and saw the Odyssey last night. And what I loved, I don't want to spoil any of it for you. Christopher Nolan's great, by the way. Incredible movie. You should watch it. I liked it a lot more than I thought I would. I love that Homer, I'm a history guy, right? So that Homer has held up this long. I like that somebody wrote a story a couple thousand years ago, and we're still telling that story, and it still rocks, like Matt Damon and Anne Hathaway, hot, can be in it. And so I'm watching The Odyssey, and there are scenes where you never truly die, right? This whole mythology thing, where you go to Hades, and when you're in Hades, you kind of roam around and still, you know, go about your business in a way. If I say Major League Baseball is dead, it doesn't mean it's over. Doesn't mean we're gone, that we're past the point of contention for baseball to be a popular thing again. But I can tell you, we may get to August 3rd. Of 2027, and look around and say, there's no Major League Baseball being played. There's no postseason. There's no World Series. All you have to watch is the Savannah Bananas, right? All you have to talk about is training camp and the NFL. A bunch of conjecture about LeBron James and whether or not he'll stay in Philadelphia. Because if these two sides, the owners and the players, can't sign a paper, baseball, for at least the time being, dies. Literally, just isn't played in 2027. But it might not be the Dodgers' fault. Oh, no. What did he say? 310-840-4910. Is baseball dead? It is the Drake Toll Show. Westwood One Sports. The Westwood One Sports app. It might not be the Dodgers' fault. They're just taking advantage of the system. The system says you can, in essence, pay players as much as you want. There's a fine for you at the end of the year. There's a tax for you at the end of the year. But you can pay your roster whatever you want. The Dodgers said, okay, then we'll do that. Then we'll do the thing you're allowing us to do. But the Dodgers aren't the only ones. The New York Mets have a payroll that rivals the Dodgers. $380 million, $400 million, $420 million, $425 million. The Mets are doing the same thing. The Mets are paying players in the same way. They're just bad at it. This isn't just a Dodgers problem. Anyone in baseball can spend $1 billion this year on their roster. There is no salary cap. But the Dodgers, they're the ones who get the brunt of this. Oh, they got Tarek Skubal. Oh, they got the best guy. They got the best pitcher in the AL. Oh, it's the Dodgers' fault. They went and traded for him for three prospects who I've never even heard of. Yeah, they got River Ryan, Zier, Hope, and Brady Smith for the two-time defending Cy Young winner, Tarek Skubal. Yeah. The Dodgers are known to have the best farm system. They're known to have the most lucrative trades, the most team-friendly trades. They're known to have the best organization in baseball. Man, it's great to play for Dave Roberts, the head coach of the LA Dodgers. Great to play alongside Shohei Ohtani. Huh? Love being here with Blake Snell. The Dodgers are just doing what everybody else can do. They're doing what the Marlins can do. They're doing what the Mets can do. But they're winning with it. They're doing it with infrastructure. They're doing it successfully. If the Mets were winning at this level, if the Mets were winning back-to-back World Series, which they're not and they aren't, it'd be different. But the players are going to walk into the collective bargaining agreement conversation and say, look, you owners don't want to pay us. But the Dodgers are paying their players and they're winning. The Mets are paying their players and losing. It's just proof that the salaries are not the issue. Teams can pay whoever they want, whatever they want, and it doesn't mean teams are going to win. The Mets aren't winning. Just because the Dodgers are winning and the Dodgers are doing it within the confines, the rules, the way that baseball works, what baseball allows them to do, doesn't mean the Dodgers are the ultimate bad guys. They've got the stars. The Dodgers have all the best players in Major League Baseball. They built the super team. But they're just doing what you're allowed to do. So why do people think it's the Dodgers that killed Major League Baseball? Well, they think that now all the players will look over at the Dodgers and say, wow, that team's just so good. We've got to have some sort of regulation. Fans, there's buzz that, oh, the Dodgers, now they got Tarek Skubal. They added another elite player. That all of Major League Baseball is going to come together and say, now we have to have a salary cap to stop the Dodgers. People think this is so dramatic that a salary cap is on its way, so the Dodgers are no longer the big bad wolf. Got bad news for you. I don't think the players are about to cut their own salaries because one team is winning. They're going to force the owner's hands, and in the middle of that, when they force the owner's hands, who don't want their hands forced, we'll be in a lockout in 2027, and Major League Baseball will be at a standstill. That is bad for a growing game. 310-840-4910 is baseball dead. Four texts have already rolled in. We'll get to those over the course of the show today. I'd like to take you from the diamond to the gridiron, where Jadeveon Clowney is a member of the Houston Texans, where the Rams are worried about an injury to Myles Garrett, and more importantly, just like Major League Baseball, the Kansas City Chiefs are dead. Why? Why is that the case? It's Westwood One Sports and the Westwood One Sports app. This is the Drake Toll Show.
1: 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Coach Ben Johnson, are you worried?
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1: 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The Kansas City Chiefs are in trouble. Patrick Mahomes rears back, goes to throw to Travis Kelce. Come on, the same thing that back in 2021 was taking over the NFL. Mahomes to Kelce. Yeah. But instead, he overthrows Kelce. Ball's tipped up in the air. Trav can't get to it. Awful pass. Terrible throw. That's intercepted. Come on, man. I mean, don't call it the awful pass. Don't call it a terrible throw. It's Patrick Mahomes you're talking about. No. Mahomes himself. Mahomes himself had mentioned, yeah, it's a pretty bad throw. And now there is serious concern over the Kansas City Chiefs. We love to do this during training camp. Guy does one bad thing. Oh, did you see, training camp stats for Jalen Hurts? He's only 47 for 78, and he has no touchdown. We love to pick apart training camp stats. But there could be some serious cracks in the foundation of the Kansas City Chiefs. It is the Drake Toll Show on Westwood One Sports. Patrick Mahomes is coming back from ACL and LCL surgery. And Travis Kelce is old. Not to mention, defensively, all-pro cornerback Trent McDuffie's a member of the Los Angeles Rams. A couple other guys, Brian Cook and Jalen Watson, who departed in free agency, who have been key pieces of Spagnuolo's defense, that being the defensive coordinator of the Kansas City Chiefs, over in Kansas City. And Steve Spagnuolo's defense significantly more vulnerable in 2026 than it was last year, given the loss of 4 to 5 contributors from 2025. That, with your quarterback, ACL, LCL injury, with your tight end, your trusty steed in Travis Kelce, who is now 47 years old, at least playing like it, with Cyrus Allen, rookie wide receiver, sustaining a lower left leg injury on Saturday during a special teams drill, with Xavier Worthy, another wide receiver for the Kansas City Chiefs, who's well on his way to a breakout year, him also hurt. Made an impressive deep catch, falls on the turf, lands on his right shoulder. Hey, he's out for a little bit. He's hurt. Right shoulder injury. All right, how bad is it? Ah! Well, we'll see. Because last season, he sustained a right shoulder injury that required surgery, and we're right back on the right shoulder. The Kansas City Chiefs could be in serious trouble with too many question marks going into 2026. And after tragedy struck in the Bieniemy household, Eric Bieniemy's son shooting his mother and Eric Bieniemy's wife, thankfully, she is in stable condition and alive, that happening a week ago, the Kansas City Chiefs are in a position on the field and off the field of confusion, of disarray. And that's rare for what we would call a modern football dynasty. The Kansas City Chiefs could be in trouble. Major League Baseball could also be in trouble. Let's go out to the phone line, 310-840-4910. Is Major League Baseball dead? That is the question of the day. Dan from California, let's ask you, is Major League Baseball dead?
2: Yes.
1: That's it. Dan, thanks for the call. No, I'm joking. Dan, what do you got for us?
2: Well, I've been a lifelong SF Giants fan since about 1970. We did win three World Series in 2010, 2012, and 2014, but I don't expect to win another in the next few decades because of the Dodgers and what they're doing. And I'm not sure baseball needs a salary cap, but I think they need to end these deferred contracts. I mean, when they got Shohei Ohtani for, what, $1 or $2 million a year?
1: Yeah.
2: Then when he retires, they're going to pay him $70 million a year. I think that should be disallowed. That just allowed them to, you know, pay a Mookie Betts, a Freeman. Now they got the best pitcher in the American League, Schobel. And, you know, it just goes on and on because they have this extra money because of, they don't have to pay Ohtani $70 million a year right now. They can use that money for something else, and I think that should be disallowed. And maybe some modified salary cap so, you know, they're not spending $400-something million and, what do you say, the Miami's spending $67 million or whatever. I mean, the A's used to be like that too, so I saw them up close compared to the Giants. You know, the Giants are kind of upper middle payroll, but they got a ways to go to get it back to where it should be.
1: Yep. Dan, I appreciate the thoughts. Appreciate the call. Thanks for calling us.
2: Okay. Thanks.
1: Dan in California, 310-840-4910. The preferred contracts being the real issue in Major League Baseball. Can you imagine? Can you imagine the Kansas City Chiefs, right? We'll keep it right there. They bring Patrick Mahomes into the room and say, hey, Pat, we get it. You're a generational quarterback. We'd like to sign you to a $500 million deal. But we're not going to give you this deferred money. We're going to defer this money until after your time with the Kansas City Chiefs is over. All right, sounds good. No, what? In Major League Baseball, you can sit down with Shohei Ohtani and say, you're a generational talent, and without a salary cap, we can pay you whatever you want. But we don't want to pay you right now. We'll pay you later. Is that okay? And Shohei Ohtani's like, all right, I got all these brand deals. Might as well just bet on myself, bet on my retirement, and make $70 million a year later, $100 million a year later. Fine, that's okay.
0: I don't even know it. Lube or lewd?
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5: 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The ratings just came in for last month. 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We just grabbed every key demographic.
6: Super duper, gang. Yeah. Super duper.
5: 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Neato, gang.
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9: It is the third day of August, 2026. Welcome to football season, everybody. Welcome to Monday. Welcome to the Power Trip Morning Show. My name is Chris Hockey. What a big show we got today. You know, I was just thinking, I'm not sure who all's in today because we have another edition of the Initials Tournament. But we also have the entire Broken Lizard Comedy Troupe coming in today. They've got a third edition of their movie Super Troopers coming out. So everybody's in studio. Is Ben coming? I think. I don't know. I'm not sure. We'll find out. Let's find out together. It's going to be a big show. I know that. It is the third day of August. Are you kidding me? In football season, lots to celebrate. Here's some comedy from Mary Beth Barone. Power Trip Morning Show on a Monday. Come on in. I am glad you are here.
10: Toronto's cute. It's sort of like if they built New York City at Epcot. From far away, it looks like a real city, but if you knock on any of the building facades, it's hollow. So there's an airport in Toronto called Billy Bishop, which that's not the name of an airport. Because, okay, I was thinking about wordplay and how we need to ban it. I think it's gone too far. And I was trying to remember when I first had that thought. It was when I was in London. I was in a cab, and we drove past a bar that was called Jack the Chipper. Which is a play on the name of serial killer slash rapist Jack the Ripper. So that would be like if in 20 years I opened a bar called Jeffrey Pepstein's. With an adjoining bowling alley called Ghislaine's. See how quickly I can go from wordplay to sex trafficking?

0: you straight.
1: All right, Monday, August 3rd, 2026, Power Trip Morning Show. I'm Corey Cove. That's Chris Hockey. There's Meat Sauce, Paul Lambert, Zach Halverson, Max Fuller. And yeah, Chris, big day. And I think the answer to the question is no Lieber today, and no Lieber on Thursday, by the way.
2: Oh,
1: because of the trip to Auburn, right? But I know our guy Paris said he was coming in. I just don't know when. I know he wants to see his buddy Eric Stolhansky.
0: Yeah. Does he know they're only on the 7 o'clock hour?
1: I think so.
3: Yeah.
1: I never know what Mark knows.
3: Right. No, you never know.
1: So we'll see Parrish at some point. But yeah, the three out of the five guys from the Super Troopers, the main cast, from 7 to 8. And then the initials invitational at 8:15 with AJ Mansoor, Glenn, the Rube Glenn, Adam Weber, Ron Johnson, and Brett Blakemore. At 8:15.
2: Oh, sweet.
0: I'm sorry we're not going to get Benny today, because I'd love to talk to him about everything going on down at Vikings camp, man. You were there on Saturday, were you not?
3: I was, yeah. It was outstanding, yeah.
1: In what way?
3: It was just, it was a beautiful day. I mean, we were there during the walkthrough, but the fans started showing up about 1:30. It was just a lovely day to remind us that football is right around the corner.
1: Dealing with allergies?
3: Oh, yeah.
1: Man.
3: It's always this time of month, too.
0: Seven month?
3: This first week of the month. First week. Yeah. Well, yeah, it's always the beginning of August. I know hogs normally get really bad, but
1: the bone thugs.
0: Yeah, I think it was.
3: No. wrong group.
0: Gung.
1: Which member of Bone was your favorite?
3: Busy.
0: I liked Lizzie.
1: I don't remember Lizzie Bone.
0: Yeah. You didn't go to high school with me.
1: No.
3: I thought you were going to say T.
0: T?
3: T-Bone.
0: Yeah!
3: No, that's somebody.
1: T-Bone. Anyway, so training camp or whatever it was called, it was fun.
0: Yeah.
1: Because it's a radio show. Saturdays with Sauce is back.
0: Yep.
3: No, just one day, yeah.
0: Yep, I'm going down today. They're going to be wearing pads. Today's the day, baby.
3: Hell yeah, man.
0: Today's the day. You want to see people knocking skulls?
1: Knocking boots.
0: That too. Maybe a little, yeah. little of that later. You never know, right? Depends on who's down there. If I see Seifert, he's getting some.
3: Oh, well, good for him.
1: That sexy little bucket hat he wears or whatever.
0: Yeah, I like it. I do like it, yeah. That didn't know I liked it. And I saw him. I guess that does it for me.
1: Hey, it's never too late to learn.
0: That's what I'm saying. And something, you know, some things change, you know?
1: And some things stay the same.
3: Yeah.
0: That's what I heard.
1: It's like this time of month. That's when Sauce gets allergies.
3: Yeah, man. This time of the month.
4: Yeah.
0: Damn it, man.
1: It sounds like Pat O'Brien now.
4: You'll never believe what I saw at training camp.
1: Yeah, take a dramatic step. That might help.
0: God, you sound weird. It must be January 3rd or whatever the month is, the third day of it.
1: Oh, man. It must be a total buzzkill right around the 4th of July.
3: No, the 4th is always great.
1: Outside of your allergies.
3: Yeah, outside of my horrific allergies, yeah.
1: Yeah. And
0: boink.
1: And same.
0: Yeah, man. Yeah, what a weekend, huh?
1: What'd you do?
0: What'd I do? I played a lot of gigs. Bought a Mustang. Drove it. I found a new city that just is beautiful. On my way down to Le Sueur on Saturday. A town by the name of Henderson, Minnesota. It's just darling. It's like
1: No, Henderson, Las Vegas is fantastic.
0: Sure, well, I'd be.
1: Henderson, Nevada, I guess, technically. Right outside of Las Vegas.
0: Yeah, yeah. This is a town called Henderson, Minnesota.
1: As lovely as Las Vegas or not?
0: In different ways, more lovely.
3: Why is that?
0: It's just an old city, like out of nowhere. You're driving along on something called the Minnesota River Valley Scenic Byway. The Minnesota River Valley Scenic Byway. And out of nowhere, this ghost town pops up. But it's not a ghost town. It's a living town. And every you know how like old towns, there's like three or four old buildings downtown. You're like, oh, cool. They kept those four buildings. Every single damn one of them is still there. And they're all brick. And they all look like, it looks like, you know, Valentine.
3: Yeah, man.
1: Yeah, I don't mean this in any way offensive.
0: Sound like it's going to be at all.
1: Exactly. When you start like that, it's never good.
0: But no, not at all.
1: When you Google just Henderson, Minnesota.
0: Yeah.
1: The first image that pops up, that's how I picture you describing Union City, Indiana.
0: Exactly.
1: Right? Like, it just looks like that's probably, it just, first of all, it looks like it's stuck in the past. And I don't mean that in a bad way either, because people like
2: that kind of vibe, right? It's slow, it's small town, everybody knows everybody.
0: Yeah.
2: No hustle and bustle. But then even if you just click on Google Images and say, hey, show me a whole bunch of pictures of Henderson, Minnesota. Every single one of them looks like it's 1955. Yeah.
0: That's what I'm saying. You can't believe it. You just, and every Tuesday they have a car show cruise in. And it's just this little, I mean, I'm telling you, Max, you got to see it, man. It's stuck in time. And they kept all the buildings. The old barbershop is about the size of my nutsack.
3: Hot.
0: And hot, just like my nutsack.
3: Did you go to the place called Hog Wild?
0: Oh, please. The adults are talking. Please.
2: Hey, come on, man.
0: Please come.
3: Oh, I'm sorry.
2: Please. We're 7 minutes into the week.
0: It's that time of the month.
2: It is this time of the month for you.
3: That's the name of the goddamn place.
0: The time of the month?
3: Oh, no, man. Hog Wild is a bar.
2: Once
3: there.
2: A month for 5 days, as allergies drive us
0: so
2: nuts.
0: Bitchy.
3: Yeah, I get so sassy.
2: God, you take it out on us.
0: Listen, I'm sorry, okay? Man. Sorry I didn't get you pregnant this month.
3: Oh.
0: I found this old church right by there, right on the Minnesota Scenic Valley River. I don't know what the church is called. I do. The Church of St. Thomas Jessenland, Jessenland. Out of nowhere, literally no city near it, this giant church, right? And so you stop and there's a sign. It says, Church of St. Thomas Jessenland, nucleus of Minnesota's first Irish settlement. One of the oldest parishes in the state, next to Mark.
3: Oh.
0: Oldest parish in the New Ulm Diocese. It was established in 1855. And so I look up behind this church, and there's a cemetery. I'm like, oh, cool, cemetery. I walk around the corner, go up to the top of the cemetery. There are tombstones from 1858.
2: Arthur Morgan.
0: Arthur Morgan's descendant, his grandpa.
2: Oh, man.
0: His grandpa.
2: Three souls going to cry.
3: Rip.
0: Yeah.
2: Oh, man.
0: I don't know. I love it, man. It's one of the things I like about traveling all over the state. Out of nowhere, I came up to a stop sign, and then I look around. I'm like, where in the hell did I go in a time machine?
3: Oh.
0: Oh, would you calm down? I'm sorry.
3: Oh, okay. I just asked if you went to Hog Wild.
2: Yes, you're so sensitive this time of the month. These first 4 or 5 days when you have allergies, you're just on edge.
5: The Vikings are the only one wearing pads today. Oh. Brilliant.
0: Well done. In 1852, Thomas, Walter, and Dennis Doiney staked claims a short distance from this spot. This marked the beginning of Minnesota's first permanent Irish settlement. Within a few years of the Doineys, they were joined by scores of other families. Right there, man. In the middle of damned nowhere.
2: It's not even that far, right? Even it says 49 minutes from where we are right now.
0: You know how you're cruising towards Mankato on 169?
2: Mm-hmm.
0: Right before you get to
2: right
0: the
2: past
0: Sear.
2: The candy store.
0: Right. That's so exactly right.
2: According to the Google map, at least. Yeah, it's not super far past it, at least.
0: You can't believe
2: interesting.
0: It.
2: Interesting. Right before Le Sueur. You're right.
0: Right.
6: Apparently some of the scenes from Purple Rain were filmed on that scenic byway.
0: I wonder because there's a big mural on one of the sides of the building. It's a prince. So that explains why there was a big mural on the side of the building.
6: Because I Googled the town and I was like, this looks vaguely familiar. And then, yeah, it was from Purple Rain.
0: That's why. Okay, that's awesome. And there's a mansion that I forget what the family's name was, built that's now like the museum. Sitting, I'm telling you guys, it's they preserved the city in a way I've never ever seen an old city been preserved, and it's just in the middle of nothing.
2: Hmm.
0: And and imagine this, as if I may be macabre for a second, if that's okay with you over there.
3: Yeah, of course.
0: Okay, all right, I'm sorry.
2: Oh, we just feel like this time of the month, we have to ask for your permission.
0: Yeah.
2: We don't want to step on your toes while you have allergies.
0: In the
3: you don't.
0: It's that time of the month. Am I saying that right?
6: Yeah,
0: what is the real words?
6: It's the first of the month.
0: Okay, well, that's the thing, apparently.
6: Bone Thugs made a remix for the ladies out there for sauce.
0: Some notable tombstones in this old cemetery includes Bernhardt Kruger, Kruger. And it's a soldier's tombstone, so you always notice those, you know, and for in particular. Private Company H7, Minnesota Infantry, born 1826, died 1874. Yes, he fought for Minnesota in the Civil War, and he's buried right there in that little cemetery.
6: That's crazy.
0: Look at that.
3: Wow.
0: Right
6: it's still there.
0: Yeah, and right below his name it says, husband of Sophie.
3: Oh.
0: Oh, Soph. Look at this. I'll show you the video here. This is me standing on top of the hill there, Maxo, and I'll... of looking down this hill at this giant church into the river valley, man.
6: Wow.
0: That's why I like exploring this here. Look at that, dude. Doesn't that look like Jesus? That's Valentine.
6: That does straight up looks like Valentine.
0: I know you guys can't see probably very well from over there, but and if you look real close, you see my little red stang down there that I just bought. But look at that. So this is
3: Oh, wow.
0: That's down from the top of the cemetery.
4: A lot of dead people there.
0: A lot of old-timey dead people.
4: Dead people, Mikey. Dead
0: things. Old-timey dead people.
2: Chris has seen more of Minnesota in the last 3 months than I have in 46 years.
0: Well, you know what I figured out, dude? You know what I figured out? Look at that Mustang down there. You know what I figured out is I like hiking's cool and everything, being out, you know, but I don't want to get eat.
3: Yeah.
0: And I don't like bugs, and snakes piss me off. Sort of like him at the first of the month. Every time I see one, I get bitchy.
3: Oh.
0: And but I like walking through old towns. So I would rather get my steps in exploring a new little town. Like, and that's what I do. I go up and I'm like, hey, there's an old school at the top of the hill over here. Over here, look, there's a mansion. Over here, look, that's probably somebody I don't want to know. There's a levee there, too, because I'm sure it's been underwater most of forever. Anyway, so that's what I did.
2: Sauce, do you hike this time of the month, or do you wait for your allergies to go?
3: Yeah, no, I got to wait for my allergies.
0: Yeah, he attract bears this time of month.
3: Yeah, sharks. It'll be a disaster.
0: Jarks.
3: Jarks.
0: Who's a jerky shark?
3: A shark.
6: You can't say that on the radio.
0: Don't say the J word.
3: Yeah, no, I stay at home.
2: Well, you sound great.
3: I do not.
0: No, you do. You sound like a different version of you.
2: Yeah.
0: Which is what we're always hoping
2: like
0: for.
2: Like a multiverse situation.
0: Did anybody see Spidey?
3: I did.
2: I did as well.
3: You did?
0: I'm the only one that didn't.
2: You didn't see it. You were like the only one on the planet that didn't see it.
3: Yeah, it made a killing. Yeah.
6: Literally almost $1 billion.
2: Yeah, $927 million globally.
0: Yeah.
2: $355 domestically.
6: It's insane, man.
0: Yeah, that's pretty crazy, man.
2: Second biggest opening weekend in box office history.
6: Only after Avengers, right?
2: That is correct. Avengers Endgame.
0: Well, how was it? Oh, no.
2: Sauce? Max?
3: I thought it was great. I really liked it. I loved how they introduced who you thought was the bad guy. It's going to kick off a whole new generation, I guess, of Marvel movies with the character that they brought into the world in a new light. I thought it was great.
0: Was the bad guy the Roser Dozer?
3: Yes. Yep.
6: So you did see the movie.
3: Yeah, he doesn't pick up the tab.
6: No, it was awesome. It was like a perfect continuation and also kind of reset. Like, you could have watched it without seeing the other four. There would have been some things that you missed, but or the other three, I should say. But it was like a perfect branching off point for a bunch of different things, Marvel and Spider-Man. And Tom Holland's just great, man. He's the best. He's the best Spider-Man that there ever was.
3: For sure.
6: And they're literally going to chain him in a basement and never let him not be Spider-Man, because every movie he's ever been in basically has made $1 billion.
3: Right.
0: Yeah, man.
2: It was crazy. There were a couple of scenes with John Bernthal, Zendaya, and Tom Holland. And I'm like, I just saw these three.
0: Right, yeah.
2: All three of them were in Odyssey. And then a couple of days later, it's like, boom. You thought that movie was big. This movie's even bigger.
3: Yeah.
0: Bernthal's a good dude, man.
6: And Zendaya's in Dune 3 as well. So she's going to be in three different billion-dollar movies this year, I would imagine.
3: Balls. Corey, your thoughts?
2: Didn't care for it, but that's not for me. I got super bored. It was like, I thought it was, you know, you just said, if you haven't seen the last like three or four, you can probably figure. I felt like I had seen the last three or four. It was like the same old thing, which is fine. People love it. I just was very bored. And I don't want to give away the spoiler. Never mind. I don't want to give away the spoiler. But that did nothing for me. And that's one of my favorite kind of angles on superheroes is that group. And that even that is like, really? I don't know. I was just bored.
0: Was Octomom,
2: but the kiddo liked it. The kiddo liked it, and that's all. That's why I went. She wanted to see it. She thought it was great.
0: Yeah, good.
6: John Bernthal was great in the movie, too. Him and Tom Holland's dynamic was great. I loved it.
3: Yeah.
6: It felt like Spider-Man really, like the real Spider-Man from the comics. Like, he's just friends with everybody and can hang out with everybody.
2: Absolutely crushed.

0: huh? Yeah. He's like, five more days of this?
1: Oh, he loves it.
0: All right. One thing, though, that doesn't matter if you have allergies or not. One thing that you never have to worry about.
2: Herpes. Your gutters. If you have gutter helmet from gutterhelmetmn.com, never clean your gutters again.
0: All right, the Super Troopers cast at 7, initials at 8:15. 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
3: Awesome.
4: It's pretty cool.
3: Between these two movies, Obsession, I mean, and then we got Dune and Avengers later this year.
5: Ladybug's back in theaters.
3: Ladybug's back in theaters.
4: Wow. I'll tell you what else, man. This weekend, and I think again maybe tomorrow or Wednesday, at the St. Michael Theater by my house, they're doing, they're showing Willy Wonka and the Chocolate Factory.
3: Oh, yeah.
6: Oh, sweet.
5: The only one that matters.
4: Yeah, yeah.
3: Yep.
6: Yeah.
4: Which I never saw in a theater. You know,
5: sure.
4: Neither did any of y'all.
5: No.
4: So that's cool.
5: When is Point Break going back in? Didn't somebody tell us they're going to rerun that somewhere?
4: Well, I think they only show the new one because they say it's better.
5: Well, that's just, I mean, that's heresy.
6: Heresy.
4: Yeah, Heresy Ford.
6: Oh. Is Return is questionable?
4: It is.
5: Man.
4: That's right.
5: Yeah.
4: Yeah, so there you go. I don't know, man. No.
5: Well, Super Troopers in theater soon as well.
6: Hell yeah.
5: Friday, and our buddies will be here in like an hour. Haven't seen Stolhansky in a while.
4: Yeah.
5: That's pretty cool.
4: So who are the folks that are going to be here? Because I know not everybody can be here. Do we have that list?
5: I was texting with Eric yesterday. Oh, good for me. And he said, obviously, he was trying to get all five guys in. He said, Steve, Kevin, and myself, he says. So, no, hang on. Then he says, Kevin and Jay have to fly to New York. So now I'm confused because he said Kevin and both. Either way, it's going to be three of them. I think it's Nick Madden said the three on an email as well or a text, correct?
4: Okay, yeah.
6: So sweet.
5: So maybe Nick has it right.
7: Steve, Eric, and Paul is what Nick said. So
5: got it.
4: And then what about Ringo?
5: Everybody forgets about Ringo.
7: Yeah, nobody really cares if Ringo shows up.
6: Oh, poor Ringo.
8: Ringy.
6: Yeah.
4: I don't know. So there you go. You guys saw a movie. Did you do anything else? Anybody?
3: I went to SummerSlam. I saw the Super Trooper guys at SummerSlam, actually. They were in the,
4: Which
3: the
4: did you go?
3: Front row. I went both days, both nights.
4: Did you?
3: Yes, sir.
4: And?
3: It was a blast, dog. I was lit. Even other dorks around me were like, this guy's a dork. Does he know this isn't real? I was getting hype. I was cheering. It was so much fun, man. And it was packed in there. Like, because my seats were, they were on, I mean, oh, good for me. They were on, like, the equivalent of the field for the Vikings. So looking up from the field and just seeing U.S. Bank Stadium from that angle was so cool, man. And there was a point of a wrestler that's been out for a while came back. It sounded like when Justin Jefferson scores a touchdown in there.
4: Okay.
3: Like, you could not even hear yourself think. It was rocking. Because not every crowd brings the energy, but Minneapolis was super hyped for this.
5: What about the reception for our guys, like Brock Lesnar or Chad Gable?
3: Oh, yeah. Brock Lesnar got a huge reception. Got his ass whooped, but he got a huge reception at the beginning. And Gable won his first championship. So everybody, he was super emotional, crying. His family was there and everything. And the crowd was just, you know, chanting, "You deserve it, Adam." So, yeah, it was awesome, man. It was a special moment for him, for sure.
4: That's cool.
5: So is Brock done? Because we thought he was done like 3 months ago, right?
3: Yeah.
5: Is he done?
3: He didn't seem like he was done. I mean, he didn't take the gloves off and do all that bit. Maybe he doesn't want to do that again because he already did it. But
4: yeah.
3: I'm sure that he didn't say anything. Some of these guys are like, okay, so just like creatively, I'm done. I have better things to do, like John Cena and whatnot. But Brock Lesnar is probably holding out for one more big old Saudi check, because WWE wrestles over in Saudi all the time and they like to get the old legends out of retirement and everything. So maybe he's not putting a bow on it quite yet. But yeah, he did put the other guy over, the new monster guy.
4: Does he still look big?
3: Yeah, he's still a unit, man. Crazy. He really is.
4: Man, that place full of people for, I mean, how many people did they get in there for a wrestling match? That's crazy.
3: It's
4: both nights it was sold out, right?
3: Yeah. I mean, it was like there were people in row Z in the 300 section, you know, unreal. Like everybody's walking around with their titles. They're, you know, everybody's got the face paint and the ridiculous outfits. And it's just having an absolute blast. You know, that's some people fly in about, for man. That. That's yeah. That's
5: what percentage of the crowd is female?
3: Oof.
5: Five?
3: I would say like
5: 10.
3: I'd say like 20 to 30. But
5: no wow, kidding.
3: Only like 0.5 were single females, you know. Okay. Most of them yeah. are with a significant other, but there's a lot. It is just truly a cosmopolitan crowd. All races, all ages. I mean, you see like old ladies up in there, like getting hyped okay. for Roman Reigns.
5: Yeah, tell me more about them.
3: Yeah. Hawk's super interested in that too. It was a lot of fun, man. Seriously, it was, I couldn't recommend seeing live wrestling. Even people that don't watch it, I'm sure they had a blast just going.
5: Hmm.
6: That's sweet, man.
4: Yeah. Good.
3: Your dad was there too, Sauce.
5: Are you,
6: was he?
5: Are yeah. you watching it? If you're anywhere near Upper Deck, you're just watching it on TV, though, correct? You can't see well down to the center of the stadium.
3: No,
5: can
3: probably
5: you?
3: Not. But even from my, because I had two different seats, and my seats on Saturday night were on the floor, but they were in the back in the middle, and even I was mostly watching it because the ring isn't like, it's not raised. So you're kind of just on fold-out chairs. So I mostly was just watching it on TV next to a very pungent child, I must say. Yeah, he was very stinky. And it was not just BO like normal wrestling fans. It was piss.
6: piss?
3: Yeah.
5: What was the age of this young man?
3: I don't know. He was having the time of his life, but it was so bad. My friend literally was like, I'm going to tell his dad. He's like, when we're leaving, I'm going to tell his dad. I was like, you can't just
4: like
3: tell
4: a 7 years
3: dad.
4: Old teenager? What are we talking about?
3: He was like a teenager. Yeah. Too old to be smelling like piss. Yeah, for sure.
4: Well.
3: But he was having a blast.
4: And he pissed himself.
3: Yeah.
5: Hey, you didn't see him come down from the Vikings broadcast booth, did you?
6: Yeah.
3: I don't think so, no.
4: Gentlemen.
6: So good.
5: Front page sports.
6: Hawk, can you check?
5: Is next. Super Troopers guys at 7, initials at 8:15. 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
18: From the KFGO News Center, I'm Nate Cohn. A West Fargo man was seriously injured after crashing his motorcycle on I-94 in Fargo. North Dakota Highway Patrol says the 48-year-old man was getting onto the interstate off of Veterans Boulevard when he lost control and was thrown from the motorcycle. Troopers say he was not wearing a helmet and suffered life-threatening injuries. He was taken to Medford Medical Center for treatment. That crash happened just before 2:30 on Saturday. The Griggs County Sheriff's Office is searching for suspects in a carjacking over the weekend. The Sheriff's Office says two men tried to carjack a trailer around 4 in the afternoon Saturday. That was at the intersection of 18th Street Northeast and 98th Avenue on the Griggs and Nelson County line. Driver of the vehicle fended off the carjackers and drove away. No weapons were used. Suspects have been described as 5'5 to 5'8 Middle Eastern or Hispanic men with short dark hair and clean-shaven faces. At the time, they were driving a black GMC with a SUV broken rear window and covered by yellow plastic. Sheriff's Office is asking the public to take caution when traveling empty gravel roads and not stop for strangers. They're asking anyone with information about that carjacking to contact them.
19: But it's a comedic flub. So, but I would love to know when they were sitting around the writer's room going, all right, what about this last scene? How are we going to do this? Because think about this. Eric, right?
20: Yeah.
19: Eric's a bad man. Eric was going to get the company. He was going to get Madison Hotels, right? But Billy embarrasses him at the academic decathlon because he can't answer the question about business ethics, correct?
20: Yeah.
19: So he throws a giant tantrum, takes out a gun, and is about to shoot Billy Madison in the head. When Steve Buscemi shoots Eric in the ass, and then Billy famously says, boy, I'm glad I called that guy.
20: Yeah.
19: So let's just recap what I just said. He takes out a gun, and he's about to shoot and kill him. And then when Billy graduates, Eric's in the crowd with crutches. Not only is he not in prison, they invited the injured man to the ceremony. And he's walking away in disgrace, like, and mad that Billy graduated. Why is he not in prison?
20: Yeah, for attempted murder.
19: And again, let's say he's out on bond or something, yeah. Right? Let's say he's out walking the streets before his trial. He wouldn't be invited to the house for the graduation party.
20: No.
19: Makes no sense.
20: No. He'd probably be on house arrest.
19: So think about it, though. Somebody in that writing room was like, well, what do we do with Eric? He just tried to kill him. I don't know. It'd be kind of funny if he's just walking down the aisle with crutches. Yeah. After Steve Buscemi, Danny McGrath shoots him in the ass.
20: So good.
19: God, I got a lot of spare time.
20: Yeah, I love that movie, though.
19: 10 out of 10.
20: Yeah, oh yeah.
19: For all the wrong reasons.
20: Yeah, for sure.
19: Shall we do Front Page Sports?
4: Boom.
19: Because today's a big day.
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19: 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At Holiday. Thanks, Holiday.
20: Yeah, thank you. Love you, Holiday.
4: Hey, yeah.
19: Are you guys on the edge of your seats?
4: Sure.
20: Yeah.
19: Are you ready?
4: I can't.
19: Because today's the day.
4: I can't stand another moment. I wish it was happening right now.
20: Yeah.
19: Oh, it's, 14 hours from now.
4: Let's poke them.
19: 22-year-old Lucas Jumalan is the chip leader with 9 to go. The final table of the World Series of Poker 2026. Tonight, tomorrow, and Wednesday on ESPN. Next three nights. Let's go.
4: Yeah, I mean, it's all happening.
19: No player has had a higher percentage of the total chips in play in the last 20 years than Lucas Jumalan. So he is a heavy favorite, but hey, look, it's poker. Nothing's guaranteed, but the two closest to this percentage, Karai Aldemir and Hossein Ensan, both won. Big chip leads almost always lead to a big, big, big advantage. We'll see tonight.
20: Wow.
19: Four Americans, two Canadians, one French guy, one Finnish guy, and a guy from Cyprus.
20: Hill?
21: Oh.
20: Yeah.
4: Damn!
20: No. Is he insane in the membrane?
19: $10 million for first, $6 million for second. Everybody guaranteed at least a mil.
20: Does he like taking hits from the bong?
19: I don't know.
20: Great song.
19: Great song.
20: Slammer.
19: And ESPN's Jeff Platt, the guy that interviewed me the last couple of years, which is really cool, will be on our show briefly tomorrow. He'll jump on tomorrow, live from Las Vegas.
4: Is that right?
19: Just briefly, yeah.
20: To
19: talk about the World Series of Poker. At that point, what, final five or six?
20: That's cool.
19: Whatever they're playing down to tonight. Jeff's the best. Good dude.
4: Is that the deal you made with him to get on the television?
19: Inverted.
4: Yeah.
20: Oh.
22: No, I had to do some pretty unspeakable
20: things. Is that why you have a wrist brace on?
22: Yep.
19: Yeah, what happened with your wrist?
22: I think I got like some tendonitis thing. It's just, you know.
20: Sure.
19: Is it your good hand or your bad hand?
22: My good hand, but, you know, we didn't let that affect us. We powered through it.
20: Ooh.
22: Yeah, buddy.
4: When you say us.
20: Yeah.
4: Never mind.
20: Good for you.
4: Good for you.
19: So, yeah, World Series of Poker back on ESPN for the first time in a long time.
22: That'll be great. On the weekend it was on, was that just like old stuff or it was like preliminary stuff? I saw something about poker on ESPN on the
19: They've
22: weekend.
19: Been showing, they've had like a 3-week break, so they've been showing the run up to the final nine.
20: Oh.
19: Showing you how we got to these nine. And I believe it's your guys. I think the Manning brothers that Omaha Productions is a part of this.
20: Oh.
19: Putting it together.
22: Yuck. Oh.
19: They got their hand in everything. Your guys.
20: Yeah. I mean, good for them.
22: They're the worst.
4: Mm-hmm. They're going to get carpal tunnel or whatever Zach's got.
20: Yeah. No. Mm-hmm. Yeah.
19: The Major League Baseball trade deadline is today, and the Twins have made a handful of moves, Sauce, but they also lost yesterday to the Mariners 7-6. That was despite being down 6-0, rallying all the way back and tying it at 6 before losing it in the bottom of the ninth. A walk-off single by something called Colt Emerson.
20: Yeah, two tough losses, two walk-off losses, if I'm correct. They got them walked off, I think it was the first or second game on just a routine ground ball, and Royce Lewis looked too long at second base, tried to make the throw home, and they walked him off there. And then yesterday, you know, an unbelievable comeback, man. They were down 6-0, I think, in the eighth inning.
19: Mm-hmm.
20: And Royce Lewis hit that home run, and then the one guy hit the home run in the ninth to tie it. Creasel did. Oh, good for Creasel. Good for John. I'm shocked he'd play for them, but they found something, man. I hope they can continue. They get to beat up on the real bad Royals for three games, I think, in Kansas City starting tomorrow. So it looks like they're turning a corner. I think they got at least two more moves in them today, and we'll see what they do.
4: Night moves.
19: At least two more waves today.
20: Yeah.
19: Is that from a source?
20: Yeah.
22: Oh.
4: I can't believe they still talk to you.
20: One of them does.
19: No kidding.
20: One of them does.
22: Good move.
20: Yeah, I'm trying to mend fences, man.
19: Hmm.
20: Yeah. Night moves, like Hawk said. Great song.
19: How do you feel about their moves so far?
20: I mean, it's tough when you know, the AJ Minter guy they got, I think, is good. He pitched him out of a jam yesterday. And after listening to the Gleeman and the Geek podcast, the guy that they got, that Kramer guy from the Orioles, was like one bad start away from being DFA'd. So he's that means like basically cut from the Orioles. So they didn't want, you know, to have to go through the waiver wire. So they gave up a couple of maybe one or two prospects for him, and they have him. So he, you know, he's a back of the rotation kind of guy. But when you see a team like the Dodgers, just it's like a video game.
5: So 22 hours ago, you were responding to a tweet that said the Los Angeles Dodgers are finalizing a trade for Detroit Tigers ace Tarek Skubal, sources tell ESPN. And you retweeted that with the caption, cool league.
20: I mean, I know they're playing within the rules, but like the prospects they gave up are just okay. It's like the Luka trade. Like if they'd open that up to anybody, I would bet that if the Twins were interested, that if like they, I don't know. I don't think they, from what everybody else is saying, I don't think they got a good amount of prospects for them, but man, what a team they have.
5: Well, he's also a pending free agent.
20: Yeah,
5: that's why.
20: But it's a video game team. He's a two-time Cy Young winner. Yeah,
4: on like you built that on your video game.
20: Yeah, really it's a video game team. And
5: yeah,
20: honestly,
5: it's not fair.
20: Both of
5: it's
20: those
5: dumb.
20: Guys are on my MVP or MLB The Show team, both Tarek and Shohei. It's unbelievable. But, hey, good for them, man. Now, baseball's going to fall apart and probably not even play next season. But, man, it's they are the definition of an arms race, and they're going to dominate whoever they play. I mean, I think they're minus 110 to win the World Series or something like that. Or maybe that was a different team. It doesn't matter. But they're a heavy favorite. And now they have two of the best pitchers in the league that can go back-to-back in a playoff series. Unbelievable. But it might be over for baseball.
22: Yeah, that pretty much guarantees it, don't you think?
20: Oh, yeah.
5: Dodgers are plus 150.
20: Incredible.
5: On DraftKings.
20: In August. That's unbelievable.
5: Next closest is the Yankees at plus 560.
20: Yeah, man.
5: So the Minnesota Twins are 49-1.
4: I like my odds.
5: Yeah, so you're telling me there's a chance.
20: So, yeah.
5: Dodgers did acquire Tarek Skubal, the back-to-back reigning Cy Young winner for three prospects. Skubal's 29. Like I said, he's a pending free agent. Arbitration last year gave him $32 million. And according to sources, the Tigers and Skubal were $13 million apart. Not like 1.3 apart, $13 million apart.
20: I mean,
22: I think he was basically telling teams too, like, I'm going to go to the Dodgers next year either way. So,
20: if there is a next year.
22: Yeah.
4: But the crowd loved themselves from Justin Jefferson, didn't he?
20: Yeah, hell yeah.
4: Look at that.
22: Oh, at SummerSlam? Yeah, he got them hype, man.
20: He's great.
5: Did he get in the ring or just on the screen?
22: He was kind of standing on the side of the ring, getting everybody hyped for the main event. And they did a little like video package with him on night one as well, and everybody got super excited.
4: He kept screaming, "Show me them tees!"
20: Did he really?
22: Yeah, that's like his catchphrase.
20: Oh, good for him.
4: He's working for Snapple now.
20: Oh.
5: Oh, man, kiwi strawberry Snapple back in the day was a 1,000 out of 10.
4: It's basically sugar with a little water in it.
20: Sure. So good, though.
4: Yeah.
5: I used to bike to the gas station just to get kiwi strawberry Snapple.
20: Yeah. Very good.
4: And then have a fit because of the sugar.
5: But I was also pounding like 7 Mountain Dews a day. So that was like, I'm going to go drink something healthy.
20: Yeah.
5: I'm going to go have a Snapple. Yeah. Remember the Snapple lady?
20: Remember?
5: Paul, put your hand on, of course. She was famous.
4: Yeah, she wasn't just famous.
5: Hang on. Let's look her up. Snapple lady. She's still with us.
4: Sugar.
5: No. Wendy Kaufman.
20: Oh, yeah. He was.
5: Still with us.
4: Of course she is.
5: She also had two stints on Celebrity Fit Club.
4: Yeah, she also had two of them put in her heart.
20: Oh.
5: She was also on a show called Oprah, Where Are They Now?
4: Yeah.
20: Oh, yeah. He's in.
4: Sugar?
22: Yeah, he for sure was.
5: She's married and lives in Las Vegas. She was a drug addict for 10 years and spent 10 months in rehab shortly before joining Snapple in 1991.
4: Well, good job, ma'am.
5: Yeah, good timing.
4: Way to go.
20: Good
5: cleaned
20: for
5: up and got some Snapple. Is that still a big thing? Do people still buy Snapple or is it over?
4: I don't know if it's still in stores. I can't remember the last time I saw one.
20: I don't
4: is it still
20: know.
4: A thing? I don't know.
22: I'm not sure.
20: Yeah, it is. Yeah. Yeah, Target has it. Walgreens has it. I think Mussy drinks their green tea every day.
4: Yeah, it's got alcohol in it.
20: Wow. Well, good for Muss.
22: Is it?
4: Yeah, I got some good news from Mussman this weekend, by the way.
20: Yeah.
4: Yeah, some good for him.
5: Yeah. Right on.
4: Yeah. Good
20: I time. Love Mussy.
4: Yeah.
22: He's the best.
4: Yeah, the child's not his.
20: Oh,
22: my God.
4: Is that the same news you heard?
20: So what did you do to celebrate?
4: We went and got a bunch of people pregnant.
22: Is this kid like 20?
4: No, there's a different one.
22: Oh, Muss.
4: Different family.
20: Oh, Muss.
4: This one's in Lithuania.
20: Oh.
4: Yeah. He's got a few families.
5: How awesome would that be if we found out that Muss truly has a full-on second family in Lithuania?
4: I mean, it would be great for that
5: whenever,
4: family.
5: Yeah. Whenever he disappears from time to time, he's just going over there to satisfy his wife and feed his kids.
4: Yep.
5: And then he comes back.
4: Where have you been?
20: Yeah, he didn't get laid off. He's been in Lithuania this whole time.
5: Yeah, the
20: time.
5: Whole time.
4: Yeah, I heard Lithuania.
20: Yep.
5: They got a yacht over there?
4: They got a music festival, I'm sure.
20: Oh. Hawk, please tell me you don't watch the sizzle reel outside of the studio. You'd punch that TV.
4: I don't.
20: Yeah, you shouldn't.
4: I close my eyes as I
20: you
4: walk
20: should not
4: the
20: watch
4: here.
20: It.
5: Sauce, who would play the iHeart Music Fest Lithuania?
20: That's a great question.
5: Yeah.
20: Thanks. Probably Ice Cube.
4: Yeah!
20: No. Probably DMX.
4: Oh. Yeah!
20: No, closer. No. He's dead, though. Oh.
4: Yeah!
20: Are you looking for a specific answer?
5: No.
20: I think the Grateful Dead is big over there.
4: No.
20: What? Is the cat okay? Maybe the snow guy who sings Informer?
4: You know, blah, blah, blah, blah, blah.
20: What? You have what in your A?
4: Here's what I said.
22: By the way, have you ever seen, Core, that Jim Carrey did a parody of the Informer song? When
5: oh,
22: he was
5: for
22: like,
5: sure.
22: Yeah,
5: in Living Color. Okay, yeah, I've seen it.
20: It's great.
5: Yeah, he leaned in.
20: Yeah, and then he did one of Vanilla Ice. That's also really funny.
4: How many of these damn things are there? Do I keep doing the same one over and over again?
5: What, training?
4: Yeah.
22: It never ends.
5: When does that do?
4: I don't know. I keep getting emails about it. I'm sick of it.
20: Yeah.
4: I don't know where these people were, but it ain't my iHeart radio.
20: Remember that email, Hawk, you and I got about signing something? You never signed
5: I never
20: that,
5: did
20: right?
5: either.
20: I didn't either.
5: Like, I don't know what this is. I'm not doing this.
20: No.
5: I'm not signing something that I should have a lawyer look at first.
20: I get a reminder every day about it.
5: Yeah, not signing
20: it. No. Hawk, did you have my dad look at it?
4: I sure did.
20: No. The thing in your email.
4: Oh, no. No. I had him look at the thing in my underwear.
20: Oh, that's your wiener.
4: Is that what that is?
20: Yep.
5: What really matters is next. Scores and stats around the world of sports, and in between, Chris will change your life with something else. 40 minutes from now, 60% of the Super Troopers will be in the building, and then at 8:15, Adam Weber, Ron Johnson, Brett Blakemore, Glenn Schmidt, and AJ Mansoor square off in quarterfinal number 6. Chris, you moved on Friday.
4: Sure did.
5: And we'll see who's moving on today. And one of you gets a crack at $121,000 power trip back after this on The Fan. The Fan.

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17: Swinging a line drive, base in right field. Here comes Fairchild out of score. Walk-off winner for the second day in a row. Mariners win it 7-6 over the Twins this afternoon.
16: Yeah, Twins dropped the weekend series at Seattle. Next up, on the road to Kansas City. Off today, Joe Ryan versus Randy Dobnik coming up tomorrow night. Meanwhile, speaking of walk-off wins, the Fargo-Moorhead Redhawks yesterday.
18: The pitch. It's a suicide squeeze, and it's over. It's over. The game is over. A suicide squeeze, and the Redhawks walk it off. Aiden Byrne, baby Byrne. What a call. 8-7, your final. Hawks win. Hawks win. The Redhawks win.
19: Know a good chunk since he's played football, so we're building up those reps. He'll get a little bit more today, but we're being real purposeful, you know, with the fact that he's in there with a lot of the first group. He's in there, you know, hearing the full the full complement of the calls that Flo has up that day. And one of the things that I was really, really impressed by in the spring is just his ability to retain information, even without physically getting to apply them, how he handled walkthroughs, how he handled the meeting room. And it's been really cool seeing him and Big Citrus and the connection those guys have. If you see one, you probably see the other, which is, you know, exactly what you're looking for when you bring in two young guys like that.
20: Big Citrus.
21: That's a huge bitch.
22: That's right.
23: Caleb Hell Banks, yeah. As a high school senior, according to Wikipedia, how many sacks do you think Caleb Banks had as a high school senior in Michigan? Again, this guy is, what, 6'6", 327 now. Not exactly sure how big he was, you know, whatever it was, 3 or 4 years ago. Maybe 5 almost. He's 23 now. How many sacks did he have as a senior?
22: As a senior.
23: Mm-hmm.
24: Can I ask a question?
23: Sure.
24: Is this a trick question? Did he not play defensive line in high school?
23: No, he didn't. Okay. Well, he had sacks, so he must have played defense. I don't know if he played. I doubt he played both ways. But who knows? You never know.
24: 17.
22: 30.
25: 20.
26: 69.
23: Can you imagine, as a high school senior, lining up against a monster potentially as big as Caleb Banks? At 3.
24: Oh.
23: Isn't that nuts?
24: Yeah.
23: I would think even if they, I don't know how big he was, I guess 5 years ago, but still, he must have been sizable. Even if they put 2-ish guys on him every time.
24: Yeah.
23: You would think he would still find more than 3. That's strange.
24: Yeah, very.
22: Maybe he was busy.
24: Yeah, maybe he was busy.
23: Yeah, he also played basketball in high school. Maybe he didn't want to hurt himself.
22: Yeah. Yeah.
23: Wanted to play ball.
24: Yeah, let's play a little ball here.
23: Play a little ball here. Let's do a little What Really Matters here. I'll do scores and stats around the world of sports. Chris will change your life with something else, and it's brought to you by Oval LASIK and Lens. Go get LASIK from Dr. Mark Lobanoff and Dr. David Whiting, the legends of LASIK at Oval LASIK and Lens. Thanks, Ovo.
24: Yeah, thank you.
23: All right, let's talk about a couple of things that happened over the weekend. How about Niners placing wide receiver Ricky Pearsall on season-ending injured reserve because of a PCL injury? So here's what's crazy about this. He's going to have surgery, and the recovery is somewhere in that 6 to 12-month range, when most people think the sweet spot is right in the middle, somewhere around 9 months.
22: Sometimes it's in the back.
23: 25 years old. Jeez. So about 9-ish months, give or take, to come back from a PCL surgery. If you remember, in September of 2024, he was shot in the chest and was back by week 7.
22: Oh, that's right. That's that guy.
23: So his recovery is longer than getting shot point blank in the chest.
24: Unbelievable.
23: more likely to recover from a gunshot wound than what he's about to go through, which is major PCL surgery. So that makes more sense why they brought Debo in, or back.
24: Yeah.
23: Is they knew this was bad. And it's bad. He's done for the year. What really matters is this.
1: You're taller in the morning than you are at night. When you wake up in the morning, you're about 1 centimeter taller. Because at night, when you're lying down, the spine stretches and decompresses. Throughout the day, the world weighs you down.
24: Oh.
23: So in the morning...
2: That's a huge bitch!
1: Yep.
23: But by the end of the day...
2: Freak!
1: Yep.
24: You are correct.
1: Hunchback.
24: Oh, meat sauce.
23: Hmm. The Minnesota Lynx won 108-100 over the Fever. That is the 10th straight win for Minnesota. They are now 25-6. Olivia Miles with 28, Courtney Williams 27, Collier 18. That was despite 37 from something called Kelsey Mitchell. Caitlin Clark, 2 of 9 from 3 for 19 points. All the Lynx do is win. They take on L.A. Thursday at 8 o'clock. That's on Prime. Now, yesterday was big because it was the WNBA trade deadline, and there were some rumors, speculation, that the Lynx would potentially move Nafisa Collier.
24: Yeah.
23: Because she's a pending free agent, and it's like, well, you can't let her just walk, can you? Well, they didn't trade her, which means I think they're confident they can sign her back. Make sense?
24: Yeah, man. That's great. They were an absolute machine.
3: Yeah, why would she go anywhere?
24: Yeah.
23: Right. Right. It's not like it is the Dodgers where she can make tenfold somewhere else. She's going to make the most money she can make here anyway. She seems to like it here. This is the best team in the WNBA.
3: The Lynx kind of are the Dodgers.
23: Yeah.
24: Yeah. Well said.
23: So, yeah, she's going nowhere. What really matters is this.
1: Andrew Johnson was buried per his own instructions on July 31st, 1875. With his body wrapped in the American flag and a copy of the Constitution placed under his head. Some bitch loved his country, boy.
3: I think that's what they said when they lowered the casket into the earth.
23: Hmm.
1: Yep.
23: Sauce, you got to wrap yourself in something and place something under your head. Go. Not now. I mean, when you're dead.
1: Yeah, get the hell out of here.
24: I would like to be wrapped in probably like cheeseburger wrappers, then put under my head a very large pillow.
23: You don't get this bit.
24: I'm sorry, I've let you down.
23: A very large pillow. I mean, that's going to be required.
24: Yeah, because I have a huge head.
23: Right.
1: I'd like to wrap you in flames.
24: Oh, you hate me. And no one loves you more than I do.
1: I know, it's the problem with my life.
24: You hate the people who love you. You treat my dad like trash.
1: You just said a million truth, man.
23: Over sorry. The weekend, CBS
24: stepped over a line.
23: Announced that Tony Romo was on leave after his OWI arrest in Wisconsin last week. J.J. Watt is going to join Jim Nance and Tracy Wolfson on CBS's lead call. He'll be the lead analyst while Romo is out, which is crazy to already say that because their first game isn't until September 13th. So they're just saying, like, he's on leave, and we already know it's not going to be wrapped up by then. So J.J. Watt, potentially Wally Pipping Tony Romo? Now, Romo makes $17 million a year.
24: Rosie.
23: And whoever, like, let's say they let him go and replace him with somebody like J.J. Watt. It's not like they're going to save money. J.J. is going to ask for a fortune as well. But if you don't like Tony anymore, yeah, or if you think that too much of the public doesn't like Tony anymore, is this a window to say this is our chance to get rid of him?
24: Yeah, probably.
23: But if they like him, if CBS likes him and says we don't really care about the criticism because we like him, then who knows? But J.J. Watt temporarily in Tony Romo's spot on CBS.
24: You may have said this, so I apologize, but I was apologizing to hockey for going too far. The first game they would have is the Packer-Vikings game. That's on CBS, 325. So it would be that game.
23: It's going to be J.J.
24: Watt. He'll be the only J.J. starting, other than Justin Jefferson.
1: Hey, whatever.
23: So there's at least one. What about Juwan Jennings?
24: I don't know if he'll technically start.
23: Wide receiver 3.
24: Yeah.
23: I guess that doesn't count as a start.
24: Yeah. That's right around the corner, Hogs Daddy.
22: Can't wait, baby.
23: Can I ask you guys a serious sports question?
22: Sure.
24: Are Hawk and I amped?
23: Are we so happy about our top three with Justin Jefferson, Jordan Addison, and Juwan Jennings that we don't even care that our depth behind those three is pretty thin?
22: We got Ty Felton.
23: You just made my point for me. I mean, like, are we so happy with the top three that we're like, look, if they stay healthy, we don't need wide receiver four or wide receiver five.
22: How many do you need?
23: Exactly. Yeah.
24: I mean, they're really deep. They have a lot of offensive weapons.
22: We got TJ.
24: Yeah.
23: Josh Oliver can catch a pass or two.
24: Yep.
22: Yep.
23: We have 19 running backs.
24: They are, this is a very good team. If they can get some of these rookies to step up, and we heard on Saturday during the first practice in front of the fans that Golday, Big Citrus, and Caleb Banks were all with the first team. That would be a huge win if you can get those guys to play with the first team and contribute. They don't get a lot of that around here. Thanks, Counting Crows. Sorry, Hawk, I went too far.
23: What really matters, though, is this.
22: Yes, when you take these tests, you know, we do for our radio, it always makes me laugh because, like, they're like, okay, you ready for the test? And you're like, yeah. Okay, here's the situation. A lady walks into a room. Do you A, compliment her huge breasts, or B, just say hello and move on?
23: Right. You don't have to. You'd have to be an absolute moron to fail these tests.
24: Yeah. But when Hawk hits A, it says no, Chris.
23: Yeah, that's the thing. Is it doesn't even fail you. No, she's like, no, Chris. Remember, the answer is B. But thank you for guessing. Now moving on to the next question.
24: And if you hit A, it's always no, Chris, because they assume he's the only one.
23: And I think over the years they've learned if it's like, hey, number one, compliment her body. Or like option B is, again, say hi and just move on. There used to be option C, and it would say little of column A, little of column B, but so many guys here at the fan just hit C. Like, what's wrong with that? Why can't I say a nice little, you know, misogynistic thing and then say hello and move
22: maybe
23: on?
22: Maybe don't wear a bra next time.
24: No, I don't know your name.
23: But also have a nice day.
24: Yeah, have a great day, but hey, nice rack.
22: Yeah, but hey.
24: Yeah, but hey.
23: And why can't I say things like, but hey, I thought we were on the same team.
24: Oh, boy.
22: And maybe we'll do a little extra credit after work.
23: A little too close to home?
24: That was confirmed again about a week ago. That actually is.
23: There are so many people here that are lucky we don't have an HR department.
24: Like,
23: that's an instant firing.
24: It's okay.
23: I just cannot believe. I mean, I can believe.
24: Because if we were on a softball team, we'd be on the same team.
23: Just pat an ass.
24: Just pat an ass.
23: Yeah, just sit an ass and go, what's the big deal? I can't believe it.
24: It's okay.
23: Yet again,
24: we're on
23: I can.
24: The same team.
23: No.
22: Is he wrong?
23: We are on the same team.
24: Yeah, but.
23: But you don't get to just slap ass.
24: We are.
23: No, not that team.
24: No, relax. Quit.
23: Not this month.
22: Take care of your wrist.
24: Yeah, quit voice texting with Tommy.
23: Oh, man, I got to take that stupid test.
24: Yeah,
22: there's 700 of them.
24: Yeah, it's a lot.
22: This must be the eighth one I'm on.
24: LeVon?
22: Yeah, Burton.
24: Oh, well played. You're on top of it today, Oggs.
22: Yeah, thank you, bud.
24: How's your wrist?
22: Mine's fine. My penis is.
23: Hey, by the way, let's go back. Do you remember when, and I don't care. Do you remember when Abbott, for a couple of people here at the station, would just give the answers so certain people wouldn't fail the test?
22: Sure.
24: Because
23: back in the day, it was like a 40-minute test. And if you got, what was it, 7 out of 10? Or no, sorry. If you got under 7 out of 10 or 8 out of 10, I forget. Yep. If you got more than like 2 or 3 wrong, you had to take it again.
24: Yes, you did.
23: And a couple of times, a couple of people.
24: Is that right?
23: They mailed it in. They weren't paying attention. Right? They guessed wrong. And they're like, I have to sit through this again? And there were so many complaints that eventually Abbott just started saying, here's the cheat sheet. Just when it comes, just say A and then C and
24: B. He had a
23: B.
24: Post-it note on his computer.
23: Post-it note with the answers.
24: Because he knew half the time he would have to take it for them, so he wanted it right there. Yeah. There's a few people. It wasn't just one.
23: But I will say this. The questions back in the day were more unclear. Right now, like Chris just said, now it's so obvious one answer. It's like, why are we even doing this? If you can read... If you can read, you will ace this test every time. If you can't, you're in big trouble.
24: Sorry. Yeah.
23: And you're probably in management.
24: Yeah.
4: And Hawk, I don't know if you've noticed, but like they don't like stop you from hitting the arrow.
22: Yeah.
4: So you can just kind of
22: buzz right through, man. Yeah. Yeah. Buzz, buzz, buzz.
23: Oh, my God.
22: Yeah. Yeah.
23: It's all just so corporations can cover their ass, right? And say, they all went through training. We trained them all.
22: I'm surprised they don't. I'm just going to outsource me taking the test to a different country.
24: Well played.
23: Little of column A, little of column B. What's around the same team? What's wrong with that?
22: Yeah.
24: We are on the same team.
23: Jeez.
24: Unbelievable.
23: I don't think that's the first time he said that.
24: No.
23: More of what really matters after this. The Broken Lizard Group, at least 3/5 of them on their way in. Our buddy Eric Stolhansky, one of them, of course, which is the best. Can't wait to see him. Initials at 8:15. 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
16: 740 The Fan reads the weather from a chief meteorologist who told Tom Szymanski, partly mostly cloudy, windy today, some smoke and haze, I have 87, scattered showers as well. Tonight, breezy, scattered showers and thunderstorms ending in the evening, decreasing clouds and wind, low of 56 tonight. Tomorrow, mostly sunny, smoke and haze in the morning, high of 76 tomorrow. For Wednesday, mostly sunny, and daytime highs around 82. That's your 740 The Fan regional weather.
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13: 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Among the starting pitchers on the move, the Cubs snag veteran Kevin Gausman from the Blue Jays, and the Rays pick up Freddie Peralta in a deal with the Mets. The Yankees, meanwhile, have added a bat, picking up slugger Luis Garcia from the Nationals. And NFL training camps continue. 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

0: quarterback competition. How's it going?
1: It's just all talk of ball at the end of the day. And right now, we just don't know who's the number one guy. So it's just all about having communication and connection with both of the guys until further notice.
0: If it continues, from what we're hearing, and I don't know, I'll be down the other day, I'll give you a full report tomorrow, but if it continues to be not even a close race, you think by the end of the week we know who the starter is?
2: I think if what was on Saturday continues into the pads, I think you are correct. I think they'll
0: You're talking
2: have
0: about
2: no
0: your
2: choice.
0: Own situation right now?
2: No.

0: deal.
1: No big deal. I've seen those guys on giant screens before.
0: Stohansky's rocking a Wild shirt, of course, as well. He just gets the bit. He just gets it.
1: Mics are on, everybody.
2: What's up, buddy?
1: Hey, look at you.
0: Yeah, look at this.
1: Look at you. You're all
0: we'll take it, man. Early.
1: Good to see you. Wow. Everybody's mics on. Everybody let everybody know.
0: Yeah, here we go.
3: Hi.
0: Good morning. Hi. All right, so Steve, Paul, and Eric, 3/5 of the Broken Lizard Super Troopers crew in the building, including our buddy Eric Stohansky. Good morning.
4: Hey, guys.
3: Nice.
0: What's up?
3: You guys have a history.
4: Oh, yeah, we go way back.
3: You host sometimes, I hear.
4: I'll come in as a guest, right?
1: Yeah.
4: I have co-hosted with Russo for the 9 to 12 a couple of times, but on the KFAN, I come in as like, I play the game Initials. We've come on, just talked movies. These guys have been to our screening. What I love about Corey is he liked the Danny DeVito scene in Super Troopers 2.
3: That's what you like about him?
4: Yeah. He's a connoisseur.
0: Low bar.
4: Connoisseur of scenes.
3: Mm, that's what I don't like about him.
1: What? Oh. Yeah. Eric was allowed to host twice, but all the racist terms and cursing, just they wouldn't let him come back again. It was over. I don't know what happened.
3: Classic Minnesota. He's a wild card that way.
1: Welcome to the show, guys.
4: Great seeing you guys.
1: Yeah, how was the weekend and wrestling and all of that? Did it go? I'm over here. Hi, guys. Hi.
3: You're back there.
1: I'm back here. Yeah, I run all the buttons, so if they make me mad, I turn their mics off.
3: It was crazy. We had done some wrestling stuff before, and it's just such a spectacle, and it's just so crazy, and there's nothing that can prepare you for it. You know, 40,000 people screaming. It's crazy.
5: He's almost speechless.
3: I don't know what. I can't put it into words. There are no words.
5: Well, you know, everything is massive, and there's a lot of pyro. It's very loud, and you know, there's a lot of muscle, and there are a lot of surprises this weekend.
1: Yeah, I mean, Max was telling us about it here. One of the guys here with us, and just said everybody seemed to just be on top of their game, and two nights of that. Completely sold out at a giant stadium like that. I mean, this is wrestling central, man. There's no doubt about it.
5: Well, you know, look, say what you'll say about WWE and professional wrestling, but when they bring out the ladders, like the ladder matches.
4: Like four ladders in that match.
5: Yeah, it's like, that's no joke. The ladders don't know about the script. They're not trained actors or acrobats. There are people being thrown 8 feet down on top of a ladder that's on its side, on their lower back. It is painful looking.
3: I mean, I got to get a ladder at home to, like, get one of my stupid cats off the roof every week. And I pinch my hand in that thing every time. Like, can you imagine wrestling and fighting in that?
5: Yeah. And now imagine if your cat picked you up and threw you down on top of the ladder.
3: Off the top rope. Yeah.
5: Yeah.
0: Hey, is it just me, or is the promotion for Super Troopers 3, like, exponentially more than number 2? It seems like you guys are absolutely everywhere this time. I've seen you a million different places the last couple of weeks.
5: Yeah, well, the social media is an insidious place. So once we get into your algorithm, it's over for you.
1: That is true. That is true.
2: Well said.
4: It takes you over the matrix.
3: Yeah, I mean, in the past, we do radio and TV in the morning, and then you do like a meet and greet or screening at night. And now kind of that whole middle of the day is now filled with like content creation with people who have big social media accounts, influencers, all that stuff. And so, yeah, we're generating all this digital content for the first time. And I think that's why there are posts going out all day, every day. Yeah.
0: So you guys, I'm very jealous. You guys recently lived out one of my all-time dreams, at least my 19-year-old self dream, because you guys, a handful of, two, 3 weeks ago, were on stage with Limp Bizkit.
4: That was a blast.
1: Unreal.
0: I can't believe how cool that was.
4: It was fun.
0: The crowd seemed to be totally into it. And so walk us through how that came to be, how you guys got to go on stage with Limp.
4: Well, I think Fred's a big fan of film. Has he directed a movie himself?
3: Yeah, he's done a few things.
4: A couple things. Yeah, he's really interested in movies. So we just had mutual connections to it. And we reached out to him, and he was interested in the idea of it. So we've been planning it for a while. And
3: you know, he's like, I want the guys to come on stage and do break stuff with us. And that was like, okay, we've done some things with bands where we come out and do a little routine or whatever. But he's like, no, if you're going to do this, you're going to like perform with us. And you know, so now we're all like learning break stuff. And we're like, wait a minute, okay, Cap, there's a lot of words in this song. Like, and then we do a whole routine where we find drugs on them and all that stuff. But then I was terrified of like, wait a minute, I got to go look like I'm kind of singing, performing in front of 25,000 people.

0: incredible. But then you get up there, and so you're like, when am I going to perform in front of 25,000 people? So then, you know, I was like, God, I'd rather embarrass myself by getting way into it than, like, kind of just standing around looking stupid. So, yeah.
1: And we did a sound check run through, and he would come over in the microphone and put it up to your mouth. So, like, you kind of had to know the words. Oof. He'd want you to, like, sing with him.
2: That's the best.
3: And then, you know, the crowd itself, like, at some point they're supposed to, you're hoping that they're going to figure out what's going on pretty quickly. But in this case, I don't know if people were, like, very, very stoned or, but, like, they were giving us the finger all the way through.
0: We were like, surely this bit, like, you know, we stormed the stage. Hey, there's been a noise complaint. We're shutting the show down. And, you know, 2/3 of the audience is like, boo, and giving us the finger.
1: We're in uniform.
0: And like, okay, well, this will, I'm sure it'll take a second and they'll get what this is. And, you know, now we're taking the mics and we're doing this dumb sketch and they're still like, boo, get off the stage, you cops. And I'm like, come on, guys.
3: And the sign is still behind us, Super Troopers 3.
0: Yeah. In theaters, August 7th. Yeah. We're pointing to the gigantic sign. They're like, nah, boo, why are these cops here?
4: Let them play, let them play.
2: That's the best.
5: That's great.
3: Oh, so it was mildly terrifying, but, you know, but we had a great time.
5: When you guys got together on this third one, and even, you know, you did the first one, the second one, and now this one, what was something that you guys have put together that is maybe one of your favorite scenes with, like, of all three of them? What's something that you guys look back and go, man, that was a fun bit to do with whatever actor it was?
3: I always think about, you know, working with Brian Cox. You know, Brian Cox, who plays Logan Roy on Succession, we had him as a much younger actor in Super Troopers 1 as our, you know, as our captain. And we were just getting to know this guy who was a classically trained actor who I don't think respected our lack of skill. And, you know, Super Troopers 2, he came back, and, you know, that was many years later. This was the one that was surprising that he came back for.
2: Yeah.
3: And I'm just always happy to be in the same room with him. But I feel like he gets significantly more impatient with us as the years go by.
0: He's getting tired of our stuff. He's getting... Because our level of professionalism hasn't gone up at all, you know? No. And he's now, you know, he's a big name actor. But, you know...
1: He's all over the place, too, and he's exhausted and...
2: Sure.
3: But it works for what we want from him.
1: That's exactly what
3: we want. For him, we want him to be, you know, the... your classic cinema police captain who just chews the guys out for doing the wrong thing. You know, you have Eddie Murphy in Beverly Hills Cop. He's got his... Everybody's got a captain who yells at them, and so do we. And ours is British.
6: You got Andrew Dismukes from SNL in this one as well. Yeah. That dude's hilarious.
1: He takes over as the rookie.
0: I
1: to grow a mustache in this one.
0: You know, what makes Stolhansky's role in this so fun is we were like, wait a minute, just... logistically, this guy could not still be a rookie. Like, we're the same age now that Brian Cox was in the first movie. So, like, there has to have been somebody else hired after Rabbit after all these years. And so we were like, well, let's have fun with it. And let's have the joke be they would just kill Rabbit to have a younger guy, to have somebody else getting the kind of hazing attention and be a competitive foil to him, so that it makes for a very funny storyline for Rabbit.
1: And he always played the young roles in SNL. He was always so good at that young role. Yeah. So he's great in it.
2: Again, Super Troopers 3, August 7th in theaters. Steve, Paul, and Eric are here. And a couple of things going back, because we're all, I'm 55, going to be 56, so we're all about the same age, right? And that you guys met at Colgate University, and forgive me if any of this is wrong. Correct me if I'm wrong about any of this stuff. But you come together as a comedy troupe in 1989, that's the year I graduated high school. So, like I said, I mean, from that moment, when you guys are getting together, establishing your kind of, I don't know, comedy troupe, even at that point, I guess you would probably call it, did you have any idea that it was going to be something that would stick, or was it a lark you were just doing for fun on the side?
3: First, I'm going to correct you about one thing, since you invited us to do
2: please
3: so.
2: Please do so, please.
3: We don't like to be called a comedy troupe.
2: Oh, gotcha.
3: We like to be called a comedy group.
2: Group.
3: It's much tougher.
2: You know what? That makes sense. I'm going to write that down.
3: Yeah, because, you know, groups get groupies, but troops get troopies.
5: Well played.
2: I'm not even sure what a troopie is.
3: Yeah, exactly.
0: I know. We're still looking for one. Yeah.
3: Yeah.
1: Tights.
0: No, I mean, we... you know, like any, like if you're a kid in a garage band and you're a teenager, of course you have like teenage dreams of being really successful. And so, yeah, is that what we wanted? But I think we just, at some point, it was like, nah, we just, we'll keep, we get a little bit more success, just enough to keep going. And we're always having so much fun that it just turned into this, like, ah, let's just keep doing this and keep doing this.
2: Right. Like, Steve, just for instance, what were you going to do if you weren't doing this? What was your plan in life? Or did you have one at that point?
3: No, I had none. And I actually dropped out of college in my senior year, which caused me a great deal of stress. We were just doing sketch comedy, and then I joined those guys in New York City. I lived in New York, so I was now staying with my parents, who were very disappointed in me. and Jay and Kevin were, renting an apartment, and so we talked about starting up the group again. But it was more just for fun. It wasn't like to make it. It was, hey, let's try to do this. This is New York City. Let's try to do it. And, maybe earn some money. I don't know. We all had – I worked at a record store. buying rock and roll CDs for this record chain.
1: HMV.
3: At HMV. But then it started to take off. Like you saw the sort of the capitalist aspect of it. Like we were given 3 Monday nights in this little bar down in the Village. That was the only place that would take us. And that first show, all of the recent graduates of Colgate University where we went showed up and just drank the place out of beer. And so at the end of the show, like, all these empty beer bottles were all over the tables, and the club extended us to Saturdays then. They gave us, like, I think 2 months' worth of Saturdays, and then it was, like, the whole summer. And then after the next show, like, the same thing kept happening. They wanted us to do, like, a 2-year contract or something like that. And so it was like, okay, well, that – now we know we have a place to perform and do all these sketches and – but that was the 90s when independent film was starting to make its rise. And so that seemed like this thing that we had our eye on. I don't even know if it was a way to become famous or anything. It was just like, well, this is what people are trying to do who are following this path. So that's what we're going to try to do.
1: We knew we weren't making money doing stage. And we knew that possibly we could make a living if we got it on the screen.
3: Yeah.
2: And were you doing any kind of improv, or was it all written sketch comedy? And was Super Troopers one of those sketches?
0: We tried a little improv at first, but like that's a very like specific skill set that we all just sucked at. And we just there's still tape out there of us trying to do improv and just flailing. I mean, so and we were guys who grew up on SNL and Monty Python, so. For us, really, what we loved was writing sketches. And you'd have these sketches you do on stage, but then you had to film sketches so that you could change costumes between the live sketches. And then we just enjoyed those more and more and started building those out and did a half an hour short film that went to some festivals. And then we did our first feature film called Puddle Cruiser. And yeah, it was adapting some of the concepts of sketches into the movies. But Super Troopers was never a sketch. It was just always kind of a series of like highway sketches because we were always doing road trips and always like seeing these crazy things or having these funny encounters on the road. And then so a bunch of those kind of sketches got kind of stuck into the first version of Super Troopers. Hmm.
5: Do you guys remember your first sketch or bit that kind of hit for you and the crowd got into? Like, do you remember when you guys, maybe like a band, when they get a song that kind of hits? Do you remember that?
1: Socrates and Plato, maybe? Lemmy and Heffernan played Socrates and Plato.
3: Yeah, that was in college. So, I mean, our first college show was cool. We had, like, the first night was 30 people. The second night, we were basically almost sold out. Third night, they had to bring in extra chairs, and the fourth night, they were turning people away.
2: Wow.
5: And, wow.
3: I think at the center of it was this Socrates and Plato sketch. And then there was also a sketch that was more, like, you would only understand it if you went to Colgate. It was about, like, these guys who had taken over, or the sorority that had taken over, like, the evil fraternity's chapel. But Socrates and Plato made it then, like, in New York City. We did it again in New York City, and then we did 3 more versions of it. Because it was popular. And then we actually have a film version of it that we've been trying to get made for our entire careers, which, we're going to try again.
0: Back on the horse.
3: Yeah. Very cool. But it's about ancient Greece, basically. And now with the success of the Odyssey, we're going to try to pitch it as a comedy version of the Odyssey.
6: In IMAX.
1: And
6: let's go big.
2: And Eric, you've got to play a Calypso. I don't know if they've told you that or not, but that's your role in this film.
1: Oh, I like that, huh?
2: Yeah, I kind of like that.
1: That in.
2: Yeah.
1: Calypso. It sounds good.
3: Calypso. That's Charlize Theron.
2: Yeah, that's what I'm thinking.
6: Sure.
2: Yeah,
6: right. Yeah, Stohansky looks a little bit like
5: her. Yeah. It'd work.
2: I may have showed too much of my hand there, didn't I? Yeah.
5: Yeah.
3: These are groups, Charlize Theron.
1: Look at him. I'll take that.
2: Yeah. That's it.
6: I have to ask you about women when we come back, Eric, because you specifically said something about Super Troopers 2, about the casting, and I want to ask you if it was similar for Super Troopers 3. Maybe you know what I'm going to ask. I'll ask you after this. More with the Broken Lizard guys, more of talk about Super Troopers 3 after this Power Trip Morning Show on The Fan.
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1: From the KFGO News Center, I'm Nate Cohn. White Earth police are still searching for a suspect in a Friday night shooting in Manoman. Police say they're searching for 24-year-old Ryan Pacheco for his involvement in a shooting that injured two. Pacheco is described as a 5'11 Native American man, about 150 pounds with brown hair, brown eyes. Cash reward is being offered for information about his location. Anyone that sees Pacheco is being asked to call 911. He's considered armed and dangerous. Tips regarding his location can be submitted to White Earth Police. Minnesota is defending its new law that regulates online prediction markets after a federal judge temporarily blocked it from going into law last week. That ruling allows platforms, including Kalshi and Polymarket, to continue operating while the lawsuit proceeds. State officials argue the contract violates Minnesota gambling laws, while the U.S. Commodity Futures Trading Commission says they're federally regulated financial products. The judge ruled Minnesota can still enforce its current gambling rules as the lawsuit proceeds. And Vance Belter will appear in court today as he faces state charges for last summer's political attacks on two Minnesota lawmakers and their spouses. From the KFGO News Center, I'm Nate Cohn.
2: Easily picked me up and thrown me stadium. Yeah, but it's fun to watch something like that and watch like professional athletes lose their minds. It's just like you don't see them as fans. You see them as players, and to see them like having a blast and screaming and jumping up and down, it's pretty funny.
3: Well, there's nothing that brings the world and the community together like one giant man slamming another giant man down on a table right in front of you.
4: You've always said that.
5: Amen.
6: Yeah.
5: Right?
6: Totally. Yeah.
5: Mm-hmm. It's my favorite.
4: Again, if you're just tuning in, and by the way, watch us on KFN.com/watch, brought to you by our friends at Quantum Fiber. You'll see Steve, Paul, and Eric from the Broken Lizard comedy group. I wanted to get it right this time.
5: Yep. Nailed it.
4: Yep. Super Troopers 3 comes out August 7th, and we are on August 3rd right now, just a few days away from being released. How's it feel right now? What is the nervous level? Or are you past that now?
2: No, it's nerve-wracking. I mean, it's great that we spend, you know, like 3 weeks up to the release on the road. So we're partying, we're having fun. It's a nice distraction. I mean, we're promoting it, but like, it's just the most nerve-wracking part of the whole process.
3: It's all about that opening weekend and really that opening Friday. Like, you get the good news or the bad news on Friday night.
2: Mm. Yeah, because I mean, you know, like bigger actors, bigger filmmakers, that's fine. They've already got the next thing in the pipeline. Obviously, everybody wants their movies to perform, but like for us, it's like that's what determines whether we get to make another movie. Is do people come out opening weekend? So it's very high stakes for us.
5: So you're cheering against The Odyssey and Spider-Man. You want those movies to epically fail.
4: Yeah, right.
5: Advantage Super Troopers.
2: They've had a nice little run. I think we're ready for people to move on, you know, to lighter material. So, I mean, it's been a great summer. There's been a lot of great movies. People are really coming out to the theater. But, yeah, we've got these big, colossal, gigantic movies out in front of us. So,
5: they get different demo, though, right? I would assume you guys aren't necessarily targeting just Spider-Man fans. You guys have it's a comedy demo that is probably completely detached from those kind of movies. It's like your fans are going to your movie whether or not they saw those films.
2: Yeah, and I think it's just traditionally they have watched at home, like with the first movie. The whole phenomenon of that first movie was that people taking the DVD, watching it with their friends, passing it on. It was a thing people watched on their sofas. So I think the challenge for us in the last few movies have been like, can we get those people to go out into the theater? And it is such a great way to watch these movies, to watch any comedy. You know, we've been doing screenings where you get 200, 300 people in there, and it's just such a fun way to see it, a whole huge group of people laughing. So that's the big push we're making on this tour, is like get people out at opening weekend.
7: Not to mention the THC beverages that are now available.
2: Right. It's so much easier to, do the kinds of things you used to only be able to do in the privacy of your own home.
4: Right.
5: Yeah.
2: You can go to the theater and...
3: Is it legal here now?
5: Oh, sure.
4: Oh, yeah.
8: Oh, yeah.
4: You want one now?
8: It wasn't legal when I saw the first one, but we did it anyway.
4: Yeah. Right.
2: Proud.
5: You got to get home more, Eric. Yeah, you got to jump into this.
4: Yeah, man.
6: I know.
5: Yeah.
6: I love being home. That's the best.
5: So, Eric, during the second one, when you were here promoting Super Troopers 2, we were joking that Emmanuel, how do you say your last name?
6: Shrieky.
5: From Entourage, right?
6: Yeah, Sloan.
5: That you joked that it's kind of fun being in a movie and get to pick your love interest, because then you just get this lineup of gigantic names and you get to pick whoever you want. Do you have an interesting love interest in this one?
6: This one, I do not personally in this one. In this movie, Farva is getting married, and he's marrying Thorny's sister. It's the stuff that nightmares are made of, right?
2: This is a highly sexual Broken Lizard movie.
4: We've all been waiting on that.
5: Yeah. Finally.
2: If only those guys would do a sexier movie. Yeah, well, that's
6: a sexual movie.
2: We want to expand our demographic, right?
6: And
2: bring the ladies.
6: To the perverts.
2: Yeah.
4: That's why I'm here.
5: Chris is going to go see your movie, I promise you.
8: Yeah. Hawk's buying his tickets right now.
4: I watched the short that you guys released. I'm like, they got me.
2: Yeah.
4: And it's Hannah Simone. I love her.
6: She's the new love interest for
2: Kevin. She's fantastic from New Girl. She's great. Totally game. She has to have a lot of love scenes with Farva.
4: She gets to have a lot of love scenes.
2: Yeah, gets to. Right? Come on, right?
8: Poor Farva.
6: What a treat.
2: Did I say has to? Yeah. I meant she gets. Right? Somewhere Heffernan felt a chill.
4: Yeah.
2: But so did she. But Paul, you know, it's like Paul is kissing in this movie.
9: Some smooching, yeah. Okay. I mean, that was
6: nice
9: another
6: Minnesota
9: fun thing
6: girl.
9: Is going back and bringing Marisa Coughlin back, bringing back the Foster-Ursula relationship. We touched on it a little bit in Super Troopers 2, but to make that a full storyline again and kind of check in on, like, where would this relationship be all these years later that, you know, we discovered in the first movie. So that's awesome because she's also fantastic, funny, beautiful. It's a cool part of the process.
4: Is Wonder Woman in this one?
2: She is. Why do you say it so sheepish?
5: That was the pervert question.
4: He's trying to stay on brand.
8: You guys outed him, and now he's trying to get back in.
4: It ain't easy. I've tried to ask some questions.
2: Will she be wearing the Wonder Woman costume?
4: See, I'm trying to go less creepy. It got creepier. I can't help myself.
2: Well, we can hear your buttons coming up.
4: They come and automatically these days. I can't help it. No, that's so cool, man. I mean, Linda Carter being in your film. Come on. No, that's just
6: She's great.
4: Best.
2: That's awesome.
4: That's
2: She's wonderful.
4: She's well, again, August 7th, everybody. Wonderful. Get yourself out and see the film, and let's keep them working, keep the movies being made. Going all the way back to when we were talking about earlier, and by the way, this part of the show is normally brought to you by our friends at St. Paul Saints. I do the news here, but so thank you, St. Paul Saints. If you get an opportunity, get to saintsbaseball.com, get some tickets down to CHS Field. I believe they play Indianapolis this week, I believe, but we'll find out more later. But the Super Trooper guys are here, and we're talking about Super Troopers 3, August 7th. So back to Colgate, and as you're growing and becoming a comedy group, and the first thing I think of, and I think about this all the time, being a part of the Power Trip Morning Show, a much smaller scale thing, but you're always worried that maybe you're the least funny or the least important part of a group. Do you guys ever worry about that? Is that ever a thing where you got to, every now and again, kick a field goal, make sure people know you're still out there?
2: Never. Never. I don't even care anymore. That's the thing.
4: Is that right?
2: Yeah. Like, we've been together so long, I don't care.
4: Yeah.
9: It's true. I mean, everybody just wants to make the other guys laugh. And so as long as you're, you know, and everybody is every day, we're cracking each other up. So, yeah.
2: You lose some, you know.
9: Yeah. Sometimes you throw a brick out there. That's fine.
2: Yeah, there's some hits. There's some hits on every album. You know, sometimes they're not such good songs, but whatever.
4: Right.
9: But it is. I mean, I think the neurosis is now that we do a lot more improvisation in the movies, because in the early movies, you just, you know, you didn't have time. You were shooting on film. It was all, you just could only do it as scripted, maybe two takes, and you had to move on. Now, we have that ability. And so, you know, everybody throws out a lot of extra jokes. You'll bring jokes to the set. You'll improvise on the set. And, you know, that's when it's like, what's going to make the final cut? Like, what are those little improv lines that are going to be in the movie? So, yeah, you get hung up on that.
2: And then you also learn, you know, you gain wisdom. You learn what you like and what you don't like. You know, so, like, for instance, Paul and I have a scene in a car with Dismukes. And we were given a basket of cheese and crackers and like pound cake as a prop to work with. And we decided as older men that what we really wanted to do was just eat cheese and crackers and pound cake. And so because once you take a bite of something, when the cameras roll, you have to do it again for like 4 hours every time you do a take.
3: And that's just fine with me. I'd rather let somebody else do the talking, and I'll just sit here and eat pound cake with Paul and cheese and crackers. That's the kind of thing we're, that's on our mind these days.
5: So you don't spit it out because you have to eat it for 4 hours.
3: I never spit it out.
5: Wow. Wow. See, you said that like Attaboy. Chris
4: now,
5: talks
4: how dare
5: about.
4: You?
8: Yeah, you're going to get hot girls.
4: I said nothing.
3: I want to turn meat sauce on back
5: there. I know, right? Oh, you'll turn them on.
8: Oh, yeah. It doesn't take much.
5: So is Chris's a kind of band analogy fair, though? Like that. You know, it's staying together this long is kind of rare.
6: Yeah, I mean, 30, we've met when we were 18. I mean,
4: imagine
6: 30
4: that.
6: Years.
3: Yeah, but, you know, but Paul is saying it's like for us, you know, the writing process is probably when we'll argue the most in a collaborative sense. We have these disagreements. And then, you know, it used to be that when we were shooting, because we were shooting on film and we didn't have a lot of money, they were just, you know, you're so precious about these, you know, differences of opinion that you get into, whereas now shooting on video, you can just be like, let's just shoot it both ways. And then in the editing room, you're still working, and now you're making business decisions because the movie's going to come out. But then finally, when you get to promote the movie, it is like, you know, going on tour. And that's when we actually just get to sit on these planes and in the back of these Sprinter vans and go out to dinner with each other and go to SummerSlam and just laugh with each other the way it was when we met. And so, like, this is actually the best period of time for us. And so, I think that's the key to staying together, is that, like, we can still have a great time with each other and make each other laugh.
5: That's pretty cool.
3: Yeah.
5: Who made the decision to keep these two in Minnesota and do Twin Cities Live today? Is that accurate? 3 to 4:30?
6: Unfortunately, Kevin and Jay had to get in a plane early this morning. They were out at 5 a.m. to go to New York and advance for some press that they had to do.
2: Yeah, we're at the divide and conquer mode now.
5: Exactly.
2: The sprint to the finish line. They're just, you know, getting everybody everywhere.
5: Love it. I love that. Yeah, awesome. I love that Eric is holding you hostage in Minnesota as long as possible.
6: I know.
2: It's been a delightful stop on the tour.
6: Right.
2: So
6: we've had a great time. Yeah,
3: it's been the best stop on the tour.
8: You guys went to Manny's over the weekend. How was that?
6: Our old haunt sauce.
8: Yeah,
6: you
8: outstanding.
6: And I went there together one night.
8: Yeah, we did. Yeah,
6: yeah. We had a lot of food.
2: It's just so much food.
8: Yeah,
2: it's just
4: and the dessert.
8: Did they serve
4: and
8: pound cake?
3: No, but they served other kinds of cake.
2: Yeah. We did not spit it out. Yeah. We did not spit it out.
3: I never do, bro.
2: That was an incredible meal. I mean, it is. We're so grateful in that, we get to go on the road together. We've been going on the road together since we had our first film, and we couldn't find a distributor, so we just all piled in an RV and drove to colleges. And, you know, we would sleep on floors. Like, we'd roll into a town and do a radio interview. And the DJ would be like, hey, these dudes who made this movie have showed up. Does anybody have a place for them to stay? And when we'd hope that somebody would call in and offer us their floor. And now we get to do stuff like that, like a ridiculous meal at a great restaurant. And it's just so... It's just amazing, after all these years.
4: You were like Green Day early in their career. I mean, that is like a punk rock band, sleeping on people's floors and promoting your stuff on your own. That's great.
6: We were at a college radio station, Oneonta, New York. We begged anyone to let us crash their place. It's some guy named Johnny.
3: Johnny Rodriguez.
6: Stayed at his house.
3: Took eight of us in.
6: Yeah, we all slept on his floor.
4: Aw.
5: And no concerns about him being some kind of a psychopath.
6: This was a long time ago.
2: It was an innocent time. Pre-Dahmer.
3: We were worried about it. But
6: we talked about it.
3: There were eight of us. We figured we could overpower him.
4: Yeah, well, things have changed a lot. Obviously, you guys have gotten more successful. And then let's talk about just the world changing as well. As I'm doing research, Paul, into your past and what you've done outside of Super Troopers and, of course, outside of Broken Lizard, I read you directed a film, and let me see if it's with Cillian Murphy. Is that right? You worked with Cillian Murphy?
2: Yeah. Although the one thing I learned is it's pronounced Killian, which I didn't know. And
4: thank you for correcting me.
2: I did a film called Watching the Detectives with Cillian Murphy and Lucy Liu years ago, just an indie comedy. And
6: Jason Sudeikis
2: is in it.
3: I'm in it too.
2: And that's everybody does stuff on their own. I think that's another part of being able to work together is, you don't get to do every single thing you want in the group. There's compromise. And so when you get an opportunity to do your own thing, it allows you to scratch that itch. And then you get back to the group where, everything's a fight. battled for every line of dialogue.
8: Do you guys have a beer fest too on the horizon?
3: I mean, you know, it's funny because we put that at the end of that movie as a joke, and
6: we wanted to get Willie Nelson in the movie.
3: Yeah, Willie was showed up, and we just made the joke. Pot, you know, he says, "Hey, I'm going to super secret, you know, weed smoking competition." And so we just put, you know, coming soon, Potfest. We didn't realize that people actually just believe you when you do things like that. And it is the question we get asked the most is, when's Potfest coming? We have had a few sessions working on it. You know, we're trying to figure out, like, what the story is. But we're slowly working. We do make a similar type of joke at the end of Super Troopers 4. I don't know why we keep doing this to ourselves.
6: Yeah.
2: we make a joke that there will be a Super Troopers 4, yeah.
6: We're manifesting it, that people will go this week into the box office, and then we can make another one.
3: We should have written at the end of Super Troopers 3, coming soon, Potfest, and just done the same joke again.
2: The same bit.
3: Double down on it.
2: People are now getting angry like it was, for years, it was, all right, guys, come on, Wednesday. And now guys are aggressive. They're like, you promised that there was going to be a Potfest, and there's no Potfest.
3: And it's surprising how aggro stoners actually are.
8: Oh, yeah.
3: You know, they're like, man, we've been waiting a long time for Potfest.
10: I'm getting younger, man.
3: Not cool, guys.
10: Willie's going to die.
3: Yeah, Willie's only got a few more years left in him, man.
6: The best.
5: By the way, our buddy Mark Parrish says he's on his way in because you guys were telling me a story during the break that he might have thrown a puck at somebody's head during Super Troopers 2. So I want to ask you about that when he gets here because he said he was going to come here because he wanted to see you guys.
6: Love to see him.
5: And he knew you guys were going to be here at 7.
6: It's early.
5: But it's Parrish. Parrish shows up.
10: He gets here.
2: He's on Parrish time.
5: Yeah, he'll be here.
2: He's blaming the snooze. He said, damn snooze buttons.
5: Yeah.
6: The snooze buttons fall back.
10: I've gotten that text from him.
5: Yeah, we've had that text a time or two. Oh, Mark's the best. He'll be here in a second. All right, more with the Super Troopers 3 fellas after this. This is the Power Trip Morning Show on The Fan.
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15: 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Well, the Twins rallied from a 6-0 deficit yesterday, but fall to Seattle. A walk-off winner by Colt Emerson. Base hit, 7-6 final. Mariners win it. Here's manager Derek Shelton recapping the game.
28: It's challenging just because of the fact their starting pitching is so good. And I think we saw that. It was evident, the three starters that threw against us, just how effective they were. But we battled back. I mean, probably the most frustrating thing is all 3 days we walked to Rosarena on four pitches. Two of them, he looked like he was not even swinging. He was just standing there. So that, I think that's the frustration part, is we gave away free base runners.
15: Twins start a new series tomorrow in Kansas City. The Red Hawks, meanwhile, they walked off Sioux City on a squeeze play in the bottom of the 10th by Aiden Byrne. Hawks off tonight. They're at Sioux Falls tomorrow. That's a 740 The Fan Sports Update.
5: For Troopers 3 poster, and I name drop you. I go, hey, I know that guy. And before I even finish that sentence, my wife goes, you're too young. You can't see that movie. I just wanted to say, I'm just name dropping Eric here, that's but awesome. My wife cut it off. So apparently my 12-year-old will not be seeing Super Troopers 3.
2: Buy the ticket just in case your wife changes her mind.
5: Then she can sneak into Superman, but you guys still get the money. That works. Yeah.
3: That's great. I'm also going to say something to you that might not be healthy, but your wife is wrong.
4: That's it.
5: Oh, is that right?
4: Yeah.
5: I love it. Go.
2: Also, we know what parts of Kevin get seen in this movie. I mean, a 12-year-old girl.
3: Your wife is right.
5: Yeah. Oh, okay. Fair enough.
3: Right. There's one.
6: There's an angle of Kevin that.
5: Oh. But outside of that, She's probably heard worse on the bus or seen worse, right? So outside of Kevin's scene.
3: When we were 12, we were going to see R-rated comedies and horror movies.
6: Sneaking into airplanes. Things
5: oh, yeah.
6: That
5: yeah.
6: we enjoy seeing.
3: Yeah, but my boys, you know, they're 14 and 12, and I caught them up. They came to the premiere a couple weeks ago, and they enjoyed it. My 12-year-old review of the movie was, it was amazing. So 12-year-olds are okay.
4: Heck yeah. Movie.
5: Love it. Oh. I don't know if I'm willing to gamble. My wife would.
4: I think you should. I think like
5: I don't win a lot at my house.
4: Again, at the very least, just buy the ticket.
5: I don't know if I would win on that one. Yeah, I'll just buy the ticket.
0: Yeah, just buy the ticket.
3: Right. But it's not about winning and losing, though. That's the thing. It's about communication.
0: Wow.
5: You're so right, but
3: talking
5: man.
3: Talking relationships. Yeah. Steve Levy. Yeah.
0: Thanks, Oprah.
3: You hear that back there? Thanks,
2: sweating.
3: Oprah.
2: Thanks, Oprah.
3: Mm. Yeah.
6: I love it.
3: Yeah.
6: Think you can make anyone cry this morning?
3: I'll make everyone in this room cry right now.
0: It wouldn't be tough for a few people.
5: Yeah, there's a couple of us that are on the edge. Just push us over. It's almost over. We're getting there.
3: Does Meat Sauce cry the most?
5: 2016 Meat Sauce cried like crazy.
0: I cried for about
4: buddy.
0: 2 years straight.
5: Yeah, but we're better now. We're in a good spot.
0: Here's
5: now.
0: Parrish.
5: Yeah, Parrish will cry.
4: Get him back here. Speaking of crying. I'm not letting go of you.
5: Why, you see Chris all the time. He's giving him a 5-minute hug. Why doesn't he come over here first?
2: The clock's ticking on the Broken Lizards, Parrish.
3: Yeah, come on, Mark.
5: Yeah. Yeah, come on, Mark.
4: There you are.
5: There
1: what
5: it is.
1: What did I do wrong this time?
4: No,
5: you didn't even hug the guys.
1: I'll come in and hug them in a little bit. A little bit. Hi, Steve.
3: Hi, Mark.
2: The audience wants to hear those hugs, Parrish. They want to hear the hug.
6: Come hug Oprah.
3: You're so far away from us.
1: That's intentional. That's intentional.
3: He's coming in hot. Okay, here we go.
1: Yeah.
5: So what's this story about you possibly hitting somebody in the head with a hockey puck during Super Troopers 2?
1: Possibly is the key word there. I was very excited. My role was to hit Eric over there with a puck in the face during the town hall meeting. First of all, I was very disappointed. First of all, it was a foam puck. It wasn't a real puck that I got to hit him with. So the weight of it was kind of throwing me off a little bit. And I kept throwing this curveball with the puck. And after, it felt like about 100 takes. But I'm sure it was less than that. I think they finally gave up and they said, it's okay, Mark. We'll CGI that puck for you. Don't worry about that. So I never actually ended up hitting him. But it sure was fun, you know, finally stealing a scene from Lemmy. And I think that's why I didn't get invited back for the Super Troopers 3, actually.
4: Well, today's the day. We're going to give you a real puck, and you're really going to film the whole thing. It's going to be great.
1: There we go. Yeah. Perfect. Yeah. Actually, I feel guilty.
3: But
1: now.
3: We actually have footage of you, or maybe it was Paul Fletcher. We have footage of a really good throw from you guys that comes right at the camera.
1: Yeah, that was probably one of my curveballs.
4: Yeah, look.
1: Yeah.
6: We know it wasn't Russo.
1: We know it wasn't Russo. No, I didn't let anyone else throw Mike. That puck. That was all mine. And I messed it up.
4: How excited are you for Super 2?
1: I cannot wait to laugh my ass off.
4: August 7th is coming right up.
1: Cannot wait.
4: Yeah. How long have you been awake, be honest?
1: At least 40 minutes.
4: Yeah, that's about what I thought.
1: Yeah. Yes. And I was, the plural is important there, the snooze buttons. Because, I set multiple alarms and every single one of them has a snooze button.
4: That's all right.
1: Because it's more dangerous than having just the off button.
4: Before we lose you guys to the rest of the world once again, and we get to the initial game a little ago, can I get in the weeds with you about the movie business for a week, for a minute, if you don't mind? Mm-hmm. Is there any thought to when obviously putting your film in the theaters? That is the goal. That is what movie people want to do. You want to see yourself on the big screen. But with the way the world is these days, you know, putting it on Netflix or on Prime or anything like that, what's the difference to you guys? Why do you make the choice to go to the big screen instead of trying to sell yourself to Netflix or something?
3: I mean, Paul was saying it earlier. There really is nothing like sitting through, I think, a comedy movie or a horror movie or scary movie, like sitting in there with a room packed full of people.
4: Yeah.
3: And, you know, we've done it with these test screenings, and it's like, it's the way it should be done. You can watch on Netflix. I'm not, you know, criticizing those things at all, but, like, you know, getting out there and actually being with, like, your fellow humans and having a communal experience is a cool thing.
6: That's kind of how we were raised on comedies. I mean, I remember growing up seeing Spinal Tap in the theater and Fletch and Caddyshack, you know, and the communal experience.
2: Yeah, so that's what we want to have happen with everything that we we do. It's ultimately up to the studio, and we're very lucky because there are so few comedies in theaters now. When the studio said that they would do that with this, we were thrilled because, yeah, the last movie we did was this movie called Quasi, and we loved it. It was so fun, and it's an awesome, funny movie, but it was done for Hulu. And just streaming movies get lost. I mean, they put, you know, they put a ton out, and they're not marketed, so sometimes they just don't, you know, make a splash. They're harder to find. So with a theatrical comedy, with a theatrical movie, you know, you get to do a lot more press, and there's more promotion for it. So that's, you know, that's always what we want to do.
4: That's interesting. Yeah, I hadn't thought about that. Also, I was wondering, we were just talking about this the other day, Corey, about you. What was it we were talking about? You watched and you didn't really like it, but you watched the whole thing anyway. And so as far as Netflix is concerned, it's a success because you watched it, you know?
5: Yeah, The Hawk on Netflix. Yeah. I love Will Ferrell and I love Parnell and Molly Shannon. So I'm like, I'm going to give this show a chance. And it just didn't do much for me. But I technically had it on in the background. So it looks like I watched the whole thing, and I technically kind of did.
6: Yeah.
5: But as Chris made the point when I said that, he goes, well, but Netflix then now thinks from a data perspective that you watched all 10 episodes and loved it. So they're probably going to keep feeding that machine. And I'm like, well, I guess it's a win for Netflix then.
4: Yeah. Right.
5: I mean,
4: well,
5: and I think they want you to keep going.
3: I think technically it's like they only need you to watch for like, it's like 7 minutes or something like that before it gets officially recorded. You could change the channel after some short amount of time.
4: Wow.
3: And it counts as a view for them.
5: Yeah. Hmm.
6: It's a great cast though.
5: It is.
4: Oh, no, I thought it was good. It got worse as the episodes went, but it was good. Yeah.
5: But even so, it's like you said with Quasi or whatever. It's the idea that there's so many places for things to land is a good thing for creators, right? Because you're gonna have so many streaming options to sell to, right? It's whether it's a show, a movie, whatever. It's you can find a home if you really want to, which is really great.
3: You can, you know, but it's interesting because like Quasi is something we actually, if I'm remembering correctly, we wrote that at the same time that we wrote Super Troopers.
4: Hmm.
3: Like we really wrote it back in the 90s, like the first draft. And, you know, so you wind up spending so much time, investing so much of your time, and you start to care so much about these things. We had a great time filming it. You know, like maybe one of the most fun times we've ever had. But then the thing comes out and, you know, like Paul's saying, it's like it's lost. And so like, you know, it's a little disappointing because you're like, okay, well, you know, we've been building up this thing for 20 plus years and it's gone. We remember it. We like it. But like, you know, I don't know. We don't even know how many people saw it.
4: Huh.
5: You know, they don't tell you. They don't have to tell you.
3: They don't have to.
2: They don't have to.
4: Oh, wow. Hmm.
5: So when you make a movie for, you said Hulu, correct?
3: Yeah.
5: Do they have, is it like a contract where for the next 5 years we get this and then where does it go after that? How does that work? Who has the long-term rights? Any idea how that works?
3: We have some idea of how it works.
2: vague ideas.
3: But have we, you know, I haven't gone back and checked the contract in quite some time.
5: Interesting.
4: Well, listen, we're going to get every Power Trip listener to go out and see Super Troopers 3 this coming weekend, the 7th, but the entire weekend. We want everybody to see it the day it comes out so you guys feel good and know that you hit another home run. So every Power Tripper, get out there and support our guys. Eric, it's great to see you as always.
6: Always fun.
4: So
6: thanks,
4: great
6: Ron.
4: To meet you guys. Thank you. And please, for Super Troopers 4, come in and do this again. And
2: yes.
4: I know it's going to be a horror film. I think that's the next angle. Is that what I heard? You guys are going to do a romantic horror film for Super Troopers 4?
2: Horror-rom. Rom horror? No.
4: Yeah,
2: it's
4: a rom-horror.
2: Right?
4: You just invented something
2: right
4: now.
2: Right at all.
4: That sounds great.
6: Western?
4: Yeah. A Western's even better.
6: Yeah, Western would be good.
4: Yeah.
5: Back to the Future 3 thing, right? Super Troopers back in the Old West.
6: Yeah, we have written a Western called Mustache Riders.
4: I'm in!
6: Yeah.
4: I'm standing in line at the theater for that today.
5: And Potfest. So you guys got a lot of work to do. Get to work, man.
4: You got a lot of work to do.
6: So let's hit the office.
4: It's a real honor to have you guys in. Thank you so much.
5: Yeah, nice to meet you guys.
4: Thank you very much.
5: All right, now you guys get that long-awaited Mark Parrish hug.
6: Oh, yeah.
4: Here it comes.
6: And I want to get back for initials.
5: Yeah, exactly. Well, you can listen at 8:15, and then you're welcome back anytime.
6: Awesome.
5: You want to be in the tournament next year? Done.
6: Yes.
5: Done.
4: Done.
5: All right.
4: Steve, Paul, Eric, thank you, guys.
5: You guys are the best. Thank you. More of the Power Trip Morning Show after this. Initials at 8:15. One of you gets a shot at $121,000 as AJ takes on Glenn and Adam Weber and Ron Johnson and Brett Blakemore. Lots to get to between now and 9. 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
7: 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The Texans are officially reuniting with former top overall draft pick Jadeveon Clowney, signing the veteran edge rusher to a one-year deal. 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I'm Drake Toll.
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3: 740 The Fan reads the weather from a chief meteorologist, Utah Tom Szymanski. Partly mostly cloudy. Windy today. Some smoke and haze. I have 87. Scattered showers as well. Tonight, breezy. Scattered showers and thunderstorms ending in the evening. Decreasing clouds and wind. Low of 56 tonight. Tomorrow, mostly sunny. Smoke and haze in the morning. High of 76 tomorrow. For Wednesday, mostly sunny. And daytime highs around 82. That's your 740 The Fan regional weather.
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8: Welcome back, Power Trip Morning Show. Here we are. The studio is getting full. The Super Trooper guys on their way out. Don't forget, August 7th, this coming Friday, Super Troopers 3. Go to the theater and see it. Love those guys. Good dudes, man.
9: Really good dudes. Yeah. I love that Parrish was so excited to see him, and he comes in for 7 minutes.
8: Yeah, I know it.
9: Because his snooze button. It's the most Mark Parrish
8: That's
9: thing
8: him,
9: of all time.
8: That's him, yeah.
9: Yep. Parrish is the best. He'll be the back best. Here in a second.
8: Yep.
9: He's talking to those guys. I can't
8: believe it. Over there. I saw AJ. I mean, they're starting to roll in, man. Getting ready for the... For the big day.
9: You just never know if this is a real thing in initials, whether it's, you know, rest versus rust. Like, right. You know, Glenn hasn't played in a year outside of initials game live. AJ hasn't played in almost a year, right? Like, it's we'll see if they're rusty or not.
8: Right.
9: I'm not mentioning Brett or Adam or Ron, but, you know, we'll see.
10: Yeah.
9: We'll see if somebody...
10: They'll enjoy the ride.
9: Maybe they enjoy the ride.
10: Yeah.
9: We'll find out in like 30 minutes.
8: Yeah,
9: but it's going to be tough to beat. Chris was locked in on Friday.
8: I don't know how. Yeah,
9: that was a dominant performance. That was really good. When do you play Sauce? The 14th?
10: Yeah, a week from Friday.
9: Yeah. Okay. You ready?
10: Oh, yeah. Yeah. It'll be great.
8: Look at him. He's ready.
10: Yeah.
8: Look at him.
9: Well, best of luck.
8: How cool would it be to bank movies with your friends like that? That's so cool.
10: Yeah, it'd be great.
9: The best.
10: Those guys are so cool, man.
8: They're just good dudes, man. Making real movies, going to a theater to see yourself on the movie screen. I can't imagine it.
10: Hey, did one of you guys ask them when they, you know, the movie gets done and all that, did they pick when it comes out? Like, are they given options? Because obviously they're not going to go up against The Odyssey or Spider-Man. Are they given options?
9: I'm sure the studio picks.
8: I think the studio does. Yeah, yeah.
9: I would think that the studio does.
10: Yeah. All right.

0: the movies.
1: Yeah.
2: Yeah.
1: Zendaya is the queen.
0: Man, she was great in Odyssey.
2: Yeah.
1: She's just
0: didn't even have to say much, right? Just, it was just the look.
1: Athena.
0: All you needed was the look.
1: Yeah.
0: Great. Very disappointed look.
1: Yeah, yeah. Always. She always mentions that in an interview I was reading, by the way, about how she's disappointed in every scene. That's funny. That's good.
2: She's great in Spider-Man, too, though.
1: All right, relax, really bud. I don't know why you're still upset.
2: I'm not, man.
1: I don't know what happened.
2: Just excited.
1: Everybody seems mad about
0: it. So, again, I know I'm the wrong person to ask, because, again, those movies just aren't my thing, and that's fine. And I'm happy that you guys like it. Are Marvel fans, though, pleased with the Punisher thing? Because I love John Bernthal, but that did nothing for me in this movie. Is the consensus that the Punisher thing is cool or lukewarm or what?
3: Yeah, everybody wanted him to come back when it was, because there was like the Netflix Marvel stuff and then there was the movie Marvel stuff. And at first they weren't one cohesive thing. And so there was questions if there was going to be a recast. But everybody, I mean, John Bernthal's pretty much the perfect Punisher. There's been several now at this point.
2: Yeah.
3: So, yeah, he's perfect and everybody wanted him to come back. So everybody's pretty happy with it, I think.
2: Was there a Punisher series?
3: There was a series on Netflix that went for two seasons, but it was like the second season came out after they had already announced that the universe was dead, basically. Oh, okay. But then poor universe. But they just came out with like a 50-minute mini episode thing right before Spider-Man of the Punisher, basically just shooting people for 45 minutes. Yeah.
1: That happens. He's punishing people.
2: Man. Yeah, it happens.
1: People gets to be punished. And the Vikings are going to punish people.
4: It's time for Vikings News on the Power Trip, presented by
1: Radco,
5: your truck accessories pro.
1: I'd like to say thank you, Radco. I appreciate it very much. Ladies and gentlemen, the coach spoke yesterday. The pads go on today. Here's KO on the opening of camp. And how's it going so far?
6: We've gotten off to the energy camp, the focus. There's a level of conviction at which we're doing everything. Many of which is player driven, as you know, the best teams are always player owned and operated. But I'm proud of our guys, and now the challenge is, can we be consistent with that every single day and really establish that standard and those habits that will last us all the way through the season.
1: Again, KO on Kyler Murray so far.
6: You know, we're really just in the early stages. Even though it's, you know, we're trying to, you know, move full speed ahead with our volume. You know, I think it's still early enough that it's kind of hard to pinpoint any tendencies by the day. But at the same time, seeing him do that and hitting some of those down the field kind of throws, even into some, you know, different variations of some of Flo's exotic looks, you know, was encouraging. And JJ had some as well. Carson hit a long one to Miles Price as well. So we're just trying to implement our offense. You know, we're trying to really focus on some foundational things that, you know, the quarterbacks play a big role in. But it's an all 11 thing right now for sure, regardless of what personnel grouping we're in.
1: And finally, again, as they put on pads today, people are talking about not only how fast he is, but how just cut from stone Jordan Mason looks this year.
6: He's in unbelievable shape right now. I think the things that he really thrives at and has proven to, we're emphasizing in some aspects of our different run game schemes. And, you know, he's already made a few cuts, a few runs and things that have demonstrated just not only a comfort, but a guy that's prepared and ready to go. I'm really excited about Jordan.
1: Running game's got to be better this year, guys.
2: Yeah, for sure, and 100% does, because a lot of the plays and stuff that they do dictate off that, right? The play action, especially if Murray's the starting quarterback, moving him out of the pocket, you got to have the defense at least bite for a second on a run action kind of play bit.
1: Yeah. Exciting, right?
0: And the kid is fast. Do you see him on Saturday at all or not?
2: Murray?
0: No, Claiborne.
2: Yeah, not really, because where we were, the offense practice way on the other end of the field, and we could not see what they were doing.
1: I'll give you a report tomorrow.
2: But Caleb, man, Caleb is a monster.
1: Big
2: that
1: dude,
2: guy,
1: right?
2: As long as he's healthy, he is going to be a very good football player.
1: What if we get the most out of the very first draft class we have without Kwesi?
2: Right.
1: What if we get like three stars?
0: It's nuts because his legacy, I think, is already cemented. He just could not draft.
2: Yeah.
0: But it would be nuts if Rob Brzezinski just nails the one draft that he's given control over. Right. Just crushes one of them. And
2: he's winging half of it.
1: Yeah. I mean, and then he just throws double middle fingers and walks out of
2: it.
1: Yeah. I mean, I don't know why he'd do that.
2: Golday, Big Citrus, and Caleb are all playing with the ones, man. That's a huge thing.
1: Quit playing with your one.

0: please?
1: Your voice text.
2: Big Citrus.
1: Yeah, it'll be great.
3: A couple of football players on their way in a second. Ron Johnson and Adam Weber.
1: Ron played football?
3: He did, for the Minnesota Golden Gophers, as did Adam Weber.
0: Yeah.
1: Yeah.
3: There's a thing or two about a quarterback.
1: Adam's great.
3: Camp.
1: Yeah. Tommy's excited for Adam to be here.
3: I'm sure he, sure he is.
0: I can't believe he's not in here.
3: Who, Tommy?
0: Tommy. I thought, you know, he'd set his alarm to come in and say hi as well.
1: Yeah. Parrish was literally here for Parrish. 5 minutes.
4: I am tired.
1: He's standing out in the hall and they're like, are you leaving? And he's like, yeah, just came in to say hi. Yep. He was here for 5 minutes.
3: Yeah, which is great.
4: Many times.
3: Likes his guys.
0: They love him too, man. Everybody loves Marco. How can he not, right?
1: Parrish, are you excited to do anything else today?
0: Hold on.
4: Not one bit.
0: That's it. Couldn't care less. One more thing.
1: No.
0: That's it, yep.
1: No, he did his thing today.
3: He'll go back to nap.
1: Yeah.
3: And then wait for Podfest to come out.
1: Yeah.
0: Yeah.
1: That'll be great.
0: Anyway, yeah, that's cool. So anyway, that's Vikings news for you.
1: And more importantly, Hawk, what's Thursday at 7?
0: I do believe the first football game of the season.
1: Ugh. Hell yeah,
3: is
1: man.
3: Is it really?
1: Yeah.
3: Already?
0: It's Thursday, baby!
1: Are you coming over? Are we doing a Zoom bit again?
0: Obviously, we're... I
3: thought you guys were going to it.
1: No, next year we are.
3: Oh, Hawk's next year.
1: It's weird. Hawk's tickets never showed up in the mail.
0: They roll over into next year.
3: Oh, one of those, you know, mail you physical tickets thing.
1: Yeah, well, they're
3: that's
1: old
3: what the
1: school,
3: Hall of Fame
1: right?
3: does.
0: That's what they do, baby.
3: Oh, they mail you tickets. Got it.
1: Okay. I mean, I think there's a real good chance, no bit, that Hawk will probably be there next year.
0: Yeah, I think you're right. That's what I'm hearing, too.
1: Yeah.
3: See what you're saying.
1: Because of
3: see
1: who's
3: laying down.
1: Yep.
0: Marco.
5: Hi,
0: Mark.
5: Hi, guys.
0: They
5: good
0: love
5: morning.
0: You. Those guys. Hey. You don't have to be sorry. They just were super excited to see you.
5: Oh, I wasn't sorry about that. I was sorry about being late. But yeah, no, they're just awesome, awesome people.
0: Yeah.
5: They really are deep down, and they're hysterically funny. It was funny that I don't know if I ever told you guys the first time I met him. At Sean Podine used to have a golf tournament. It was a huge golf tournament. Matt Damon would come in, like all these guys would come in. And we were at Seven Corners, Bullwinkle's, and two of these guys, these two guys just come up to me and just are ripping the crap out of me for an Islander and everything. And they're Rangers fans. And it was jokingly. Obviously, it was funny. So we're kind of having a conversation, and then Eric came up and talked to me. And he's like, yeah, I'm from Hopkins. And it was finally when they all got together. And it was Kevin was the other guy. So these four guys come standing up to me. And it wasn't until they were all standing together where all of a sudden this light bulb went on over my head. And I went, holy crap, you guys are the Super Troopers.
1: That's great.
5: Yeah, so it was awesome. We just instantly kind of bonded. Just amazing people, and obviously very, very funny.
0: And they made you a super movie star.
5: Huge. Yeah. I mean, don't blink because you'll miss my scene. But yeah, no, throwing the puck was a lot of fun, and it was funny because Paul Fletcher was giving me so much crap for the one that hit the camera, and it was supposed to hit Stolhansky about 10 feet away. That was the one that they loved the most, of course.
0: Of course.
5: So I claimed it was intentional.
0: Cool.
5: Yeah, I meant to.
3: What if it was old school filming, and every time you missed, they had to do it again?
5: Oh.
3: And it was just costing them tens of thousands of dollars because you couldn't hit him in the face.
5: They would have been MFing me like mad.
0: You know
5: it was funny how like apologetic they were. They're like, don't worry, Mark. We can just CGI it. Don't feel bad for missing 8 million
3: don't
5: times.
3: Don't worry. That was just the whole key to this entire scene.
5: Yeah,
3: you missed 50
5: scene.
3: Times and we're moving on. Yeah. So I guess there's no joke in this scene.
5: You do have to
3: way
5: see
3: to go,
5: something
3: Mark.
5: Else. The sun is going down.
0: You know what's interesting too is I was listening to you guys talking out there, and I can't believe how angry they were at themselves for doing the movie Quasi before they met Sauce. I should say.
1: Yeah. Who, me? Yeah, they were pissed. They're like, you would have been perfect.
0: You were him. Yeah.
1: Do you have a costume on him? This is what I look like.
0: We could have saved all that money on CGI.
1: Yep. They were calling me Hunchy on their
0: way
1: out.
0: That's what they said. They kept saying that. Yeah.
3: You were great in the Odyssey.
1: Yeah, I was. Oh.
3: Your sheep were adorable. Yeah. By the way, speaking of sheep, your guy, Sheep Stealer, had a rough night last night.
1: Teeth guy?
3: Teeth guy.
0: I haven't seen it yet.
3: Yeah, rough night for Sheep Stealer.
0: Oh, well, there we go.
3: So,
0: that's what he gets.
3: Yeah, you're going to be written out of that show pretty quickly as well.
1: That's all right.
5: Yeah.
1: This one?
5: I love that show.
0: Me too.
3: It's dragons.
5: Yeah, it's awesome.
0: Dragons.
5: Yeah.
0: Dragons, baby.
6: Dragons and Jerry Springer.
0: Yeah, speaking of dragons, AJ's here.
5: Oh.
0: The Intimidator.
1: Yeah.
5: He's ready.
0: Initial Stealer.
5: He's ready.
6: The Tickler.
3: Yeah, the Soul Stealer.
0: We'll call him the Tickler.
1: I didn't know that.
0: Just an Otsego.
1: Oh. Otsego.
3: All right, 15 minutes from now, initials quarterfinal number 6.
0: Whatever.
3: AJ Mansoor versus Glenn Schmidt versus Brett Blakemore versus Adam Weber versus Glenn, Ron Johnson.
0: Ready.
3: Glenn's feeling loose,
0: I
3: man.
0: Know. Wouldn't it be great if you beat AJ? No offense, AJ, but
3: he's got the right attitude. He just goes, hey, I got to beat him eventually. It's yeah, to win the whole thing, you got to beat him. So why not just beat him in round one?
5: That's right.
3: More of the Power Trip Morning Show after this on The Fan.
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18: From the KFGO News Center, I'm Nate Cohn. A West Fargo man was seriously injured after crashing his motorcycle on I-94 in Fargo. The North Dakota Highway Patrol says the 48-year-old man was getting onto the interstate off of Veterans Boulevard when he lost control and was thrown from the motorcycle. Troopers say he was not wearing a helmet and suffered life-threatening injuries. He was taken to Medford Medical Center for treatment. That crash happened just before 2:30 on Saturday. The Griggs County Sheriff's Office is searching for suspects in a carjacking over the weekend. The Sheriff's Office says two men tried to carjack a trailer around 4 in the afternoon Saturday. That was at the intersection of 18th Street Northeast and 98th Avenue on the Griggs and Nelson County line. Driver of the vehicle fended off the carjackers and drove away. No weapons were used. Suspects have been described as 5'5 to 5'8 Middle Eastern or Hispanic men with short dark hair and clean-shaven faces. At the time, they were driving a black GMC with a SUV broken rear window and covered by yellow plastic. Sheriff's Office is asking the public to take caution when traveling empty gravel roads and not stop for strangers. They're asking anyone with information about that carjacking to contact them.
19: It was a great day.
1: How many wands did he give you?
19: Out of five, we got four wands out of five. Honestly, we woke up yesterday with a little bit of an existential crisis, and he was in tears because he, the night before, Abby, my wife, not accidentally, but she said, I've had so much fun with you being seven. I'm so excited for you to be eight. Seven was so much fun. And he woke up and he was sad that he wasn't going to be seven anymore because mom had so much fun when we were seven. So we started our birthday with tears and we worked our way through it. We had, again, Harry Potter theme. So we had hanging candles that would be turned on with a magic wand. So he had fun with that.
0: That's the best.
19: The Hogwarts Express was the hockey element. So this real like Lionel train, Hogwarts Express. He had fun with that.
5: Love
19: so
5: it.
19: We snapped out of it relatively quick, but it did start with tears, which was not expected, but it was good.
5: That's just sweet.
3: Coincidentally, Adam, this is exactly what you and I were just talking about in the hallway down. I walked down. We were just talking about how your son is about to go into pre-K.
20: Yeah.
3: And the transition from not being in school to school is gigantic, right?
20: Yeah. It's
3: passing the time.
20: I mean, like you said, it's the childhood is fleeting. And before you know it, they're growing up and they're becoming little human beings. And so this pre-K move, I'm trying to talk him through it yesterday of like, you know, hey, new school change is scary, but it's good. Yeah. And a little life lesson. That's why I love being a dad is like being able to share and, you know, kind of help them through those changes.
19: And you remember really quickly that they have the worries and they have the fears, but once they get in play with other kids or they get a magic wand, their mind's off and they're good and they're back to go. So that's the peace that we can have as the parents there, but it's good. I have also an 11-year-old, soon to be 12-year-old, and his voice is changing.
20: Oh, no.
19: And we're going through that sort of stuff. And it's like, all right, that's a different step when you're thinking middle school and we homeschool, so it's a little different. But at the same time, like, there's different friend dynamics and things you're playing when you're 11, 12 than there are when you're, you know, when 4 or 5, you know, that age and eight years. But it, like you said, it is a journey. I know some of you have been through this already. Fatherhood, having kids is one of the best, confusing, hardest things, but it's every day is a journey and it's super fun.
5: Yeah. Having one that's going to college.
19: I know, seriously, talking about transition.
5: Enjoy it. Enjoy Holy every smokes. Minute of it. Yeah. Especially daddy's little girl has been a little hard. Brought a lot of tears the last few weeks. This started to hit me pretty hard. We went to orientation, but again, at the same time, that's what we... that's what we raise them for, unfortunately, is to be grown-ups and to be their own person, and we couldn't be more proud of Gianna, but we would like to rewind time and go back to the pre-K and, you know, go back to, remember, we're going to Hogwarts down at the MGM Grand, or down at MGM Grand. That's a much different place.
0: Yeah.
5: Much different place. But, yeah, no, taking her down there in Florida to that and her tearing up going into Diagon Alley and all that stuff. So, just cherish every minute of it. Take lots of pictures.
19: You crying yet, Chris?
0: Not quite yet, but I am honored. I'm just so happy that the train is still having fun with that. That's just so cool.
19: It was so fun. Yeah.
0: I'll never forget getting that. And again, you talked about it when we were in here. Had it with Alex because the Harry Potter movie started when he was in the perfect age. He's 31 now.
19: Crazy.
0: Okay. Oh, right? And then Abigail, who's just turned 24 a couple weeks ago, her again, and now to see the train carrying on into another generation makes me really happy. So that's great.
19: Man. And it's still... Awesome. puffs out smoke.
20: Ah, nice.
19: Probably it's from the last time you loaded it.
0: Yeah,
19: Zach.
0: Yeah, it was one. It was the sauce that loaded it up for me.
19: Yeah.
0: So, well, welcome in, everybody. How are we feeling? I don't know. Is this a nerve-wracking experience for you, AJ? Do you feel like, you know, you got to defend it, or have you moved past that?
19: The game, obviously, there's some rust that you're always worried about shaking off. I took a lap. I said hi to folks, got that out of my system. That was, I think, the hurdle to jump. Being back in the building is fun to see people and have that opportunity. So, yeah, I mean,
0: did you see anybody Glenn, hate?
19: Not yet.
0: Okay.
19: Not yet. No, we're good. But these guys can play, and it's always fun to come in and, you know, have a different group than what you're used to, and we'll see what happens. But again, there's always a little pressure, but I think we've had pressure for what, Corey, you did the interview the other day, 13 years ago, I think it was, because
3: something
19: it was
3: like that,
19: right,
3: yeah,
19: before Mac was born. 13 years ago, we've had different scenarios, whether we're giving away motorcycles or trips to London or whatever it is. Where we've had the pressure before. So I don't think that'll be a factor, but we'll see.
0: We'll see.
19: We'll see.
0: I don't know.
3: We shall see.
19: Glenn basically, I learned,
0: he's eyeballing you.
19: Glenn basically reenacted the exact scene that he had when he won the first round last year, minus the t-shirt he's wearing, but he's got his same friend in the corner, his host over here. He requested to be in this room. Like, he set the table to reenact his win last year. So we'll see if that works as well.
0: What about you, Adam? You feeling excited? You feeling ready to go? What?
20: Yeah, no, I'm pumped to be here, but yes, there's nerves involved. I tried, you know, you try prepping. The great thing is you guys put that past episodes up.
3: Yeah,
20: so you can
3: kind of
20: watch. And, you know, I just wondering, like, can you really practice at this, or is it just something you're just good at? Like,
0: it just depends on the AJ, the letters, man. I'm going to tell you.
19: Oh, for sure.
0: It really does.
19: Yep. Some of the ones you've pulled so far have been, like, way harder than other ones.
5: Yeah, I've been very happy I haven't gotten a couple of
3: fair enough. By the way, Ron Johnson just tried calling me.
0: Oh.
3: That can't be good. It wasn't
0: downstairs.
3: A text. He tried calling me.
0: He must be downstairs trying to get in. You know how it is these days, trying to get in.
3: Yeah, you never know.
0: Yeah.
3: Did he find me? Is he here?
0: Is he here?
3: Okay, he found us.
5: There he is.
3: Ron, you were
2: Ron,
3: calling, and I'm like,
2: went down a regular hallway.
3: Oh, I'm like, a phone call can't be good. I'm like, that means he's not here. Whew. Made me nervous there. I'm like, Ron's not showing up? Damn. Hey, since these two guys are here, should we do like 3 minutes of Fan 5? Because I have a
0: Absolutely
3: question for both of them,
0: yeah,
3: since they're both Gophers.
21: It's time for Fan 5 on the Power Trip, brought to you by the St. Paul Saints.
0: Thank you, St. Paul Saints. Go to saintsbaseball.com. And also, thank you to our friends at, what did we forget earlier?
3: Circa.
0: Well, yeah, that's right.
3: Circa. Circa, yeah, at 720.
0: Right. Circa,
3: sure.
0: 720, there you go. Thank you.
3: Right
0: so
3: on.
0: You go.
3: Ron Johnson, Adam Weber, Ron Johnson.
22: Oh, yeah.
3: You guys familiar with each other?
22: Yeah, you know, I wish
3: never.
22: I wish we were the same age. I mean,
3: oh, come on.
22: Hey.
3: Oh, man.
22: I did.
3: I know.
22: If I had one quarterback for 4 years, oh, my goodness.
3: That would have helped.
22: Oh, yeah, big time.
3: So who'd you have?
22: Football, Ron?
3: Ron played football, yeah.
22: I had Andy Persby for a little bit.
3: Billy, sure.
22: Billy Cockrum for like 2 years. Asad Abdul-Khalik, and then Travis Cole.
3: Man, you did have a lot of quarterbacks.
22: Yeah.
3: Damn.
22: Yep.
3: And Adam had 15 offensive coordinators. So you guys are even. You know, who knows about the Gophers? The team this year has a pretty low over-under, right? Very low expectations from a gambling perspective. Mm. But the one thing that is hyped like crazy is Drake Lindsey, right? Mm. It is mock drafts, but who cares? But there's a lot of people that are mocking him top of the first round, which might be a pipe dream, but man, this kid's ceiling from a national perspective is growing by the day. Do you guys buy it or not? What do you like? What do you not like? What does he have to learn?
22: Prototype. Like, he's a prototypical quarterback when you look at his size, height, arm strength, his ability to look back and forth and scan the field. The biggest thing I noticed was in the bowl game, and I think I tweeted a video of it, was he's still willing to drive the ball into holes that the receivers aren't really giving him space. And I don't know if it was scheme. I don't know if the receivers made a mistake. Because when I tweeted it, people were arguing with me, like, that's the play. There's no way that's the play. Receiver ran a comeback versus cover four, but stayed between the safety and the corner.
20: Yeah.
22: So basically, you're running a comeback to a corner sitting out there waiting for you to come back to him. And so I just wonder, like, is Drake Lindsey or was Drake Lindsey truly given, you know, all the possible weapons, abilities? And that's why I think Isaac Frichty's in here now, like, you know, to kind of get that going and making sure the receivers, because Glenn Mason always said this. He said, the old Woody Hayes, Ohio State coach, he said, coach, I told him 1,000 times and he still couldn't get it. He said, well, you're a horrible ass coach. You know, like, if you tell somebody 1,000 times and they don't get it, you're a bad coach. And that's why I think PJ Flex always says, like, you know, he's a sixth grade, whatever teacher, but he had to teach each kid a different way. And so I think that's going to be the key to this group is, getting each receiver to understand, or the coach learning how do these guys learn? I mean, honestly, I'm not making any jokes. My roommate, Jermaine Mays, might have been the dumbest receiver I've ever met in my life. We had a test one time. You remember we used to take tests for football before? So we had to take a test before the game. You got to tell the coach. The question was like, on this play, what do you have? His answer was, I play X. He was like, I don't play that position. I'm not answering that question. Our coach wanted us to know the whole offense. He was like, I play X. He answered that like 7 times. Our coach showed us the test. He was like, are you serious right now? He wrote, I play X. He was like, I don't understand. I don't need to tell.
3: Was he wrong?
22: No, he was right.
3: Yeah, that's right. He played 100%.
22: X. He should have gave him
3: 7 for 7.
22: He should have gave him multiple choice where he had to pick an option. But he was hoping like, hey, on 383, what do you have? Well, I got the 3 route.
3: He plays X.
22: He's like, I play X. Yeah. Like, I don't know what those guys are. I don't know what the tight end has on this. But, no, I think the ceiling for Drake Lindsay is legit. Like, I've been out there and watched practice. They do the GoPro on the helmet to kind of watch his eyes, what he's looking at. And for what I've heard, the kid is dead on. Like, he's a smart kid. Strong. Like I said, he's a big, strong kid. And if you think about the way a lot of these offenses are now, and you talk about Kevin O'Connell, you know, wanting to get to the line and play fast, and I want to be able to pull up 40 plays out of my, you know, card. Drake Lindsey's a kid like that. Not saying he's going to be with the Vikings. I'm just saying he is what a lot of NFL coaches are looking for.
3: All right. Adam, what do you like?
20: Yeah. No, I think the ceiling is fair. The hype is fair. He has all the tangibles, his size, arm strength. The intangibles, how he interacts with the guys. I think he's a good leader, natural leader. So, you know, I'd love to see it because it gives some national attention to the Minnesota Gophers when, you know, we're middle of the pack, maybe even slightly below that. If he has a good year, I mean, a good quarterback changes things. And going into his third year, let's buy into it. Let's watch, see what happens. I like him a lot. I like Drake a lot, and I think he's going to be a great asset for the Gophers offense this year.
3: I heard Justin Guard say this the other day that, you know, he had 3 interceptions against Iowa, but that game was a disaster top to bottom, right? Yeah. The whole team imploded, including Drake. But outside of that game, I think he had 2 or 3 the rest of the year.
22: Yeah.
3: So just did not turn the ball over. For a freshman to not turn the ball over outside of 1 disastrous game, that's pretty good.
20: Yeah, really good.
22: Yeah, you got to look at the health, though, of Darius Taylor. It's going to come down, can you run the ball? If you can run the ball, you can keep them in manageable positions. If they're in 3rd and 9, 3rd and 14, because, you know, they're not getting any traction. Darius Taylor's, you know, out again because every year has been something, you know. And so I think PJ Fleck's goal is he always wanted to find 3 running backs. You know, that whole joke, pair and a spare, the Marion Barber Maroney days. But he wanted to find somebody where Darius Taylor didn't have to carry the ball like he was Adrian Peterson because he's not built to do that. He's built like these NFL guys now with, you know, they want another running back in that room with them. And, you know, I think that's the goal for this team too. Run the ball. I mean, but think about if the portal didn't exist. They had a tackle go to Ohio State and start. They had another tackle go to Northwestern and start. Like, back in the day, those guys would have been here for their senior year with Drake Lindsey, getting ready to block for Darius Taylor. You know, like, it's just, that has changed the scope of college football, too. Like, PJ Fleck has recruited some top guys. They just leave because we have, what, 19 Fortune 500 companies, and I don't think a lot of those CEOs are Gophers. Like, I don't think they were born here. I don't think that, you know, like, it's just not a lot of loyalty in the money where, like, in Texas, those guys are Texas-born, bred, raised, and they're finding oil. And then they're like, hey, here's $20 million. Go get you a Lamborghini and a quarterback, you know, or go get you an offensive line.
3: You don't have a lot of rich friends?
22: I do. They don't like the Gophers, though.
3: What is that supposed to mean?
22: I mean, Chad Greenway played for Iowa. He's rich. He could help out P.J. Fleck, but, you know, look at that.
1: St. Cloud State.
22: Exactly. Bearish is not helping out.
3: Oh, the Gophers didn't recruit him.
4: What?
3: Didn't think he was good enough.
22: Did they not?
1: No, they
22: I've not
1: did
22: heard
1: not.
22: That story.
1: They
22: I've
1: did not,
22: not heard that story.
3: Well, they weren't interested. He went to St.
22: What
3: Cloud.
22: Did he do, though?
1: Played
22: he did
1: hockey.
22: Something.
3: He played X.
22: No, what did he do, though? He did something off the ice.
3: No, he majored in hockey.
1: No, they never recruited him.
22: Wow. That happens, though. We heard those stories a lot. We heard those stories.
1: We did?
22: Yeah, I think we have. We've heard a lot of guys say that. Gopher didn't want me. I went somewhere else. It happens.
1: Oh,
22: but it worked out for him.
20: Gophers didn't want me either.
1: Yeah, they didn't want me.
20: Because I'm 5'6".
1: Yeah. I'm lazy.
22: And your search history is sketchy.
20: You know what? I delete that every night.
1: Yeah.
20: Yep. As far as I know.
7: Incognito mode.
20: Yeah, absolutely. You got it. He's got it.
1: Adam gets it.
20: Mm-hmm. Absolutely.
3: Tommy won't stop texting me. This is his favorite segment ever.
20: He loves it. He is so excited.
22: Is he on his 5th coffee right now?
3: How about that? He takes 6 espresso shots every morning, like within the first 5 minutes of being up.
8: What went completely overlooked, though, was that when he was telling that story, it was 6 espresso shots, and he was already on his 2nd energy drink.
3: I mean.
22: Don't they say don't drink coffee when you want to have babies? Like, that's kind of bad for him.
20: You think he's trying to get somebody knocked up?
22: I would hope so.
3: I'll hammer the under.
0: the wrong parts.
1: You know how that works, Rod.
22: I think he is going to hammer the under.
0: No. Amen.
3: I'll take that bet.
0: Amen.
3: All right. Should we do this?
0: Yeah. I think we should.
3: All right. No.
0: Although I know I've asked this question before.
22: Adam, by the way, your haircut is nice.
3: It's fire.
0: Okay, yeah. Calm down, everybody. Nice. Look at
3: Well, no, I don't know. Let me look at this here quickly. Bum. So we should almost move Adam to the Grey Cliff sponsor instead of Glenn, right? Should we switch?
0: No.
3: It's too late now.
0: It's too late.
19: Glenn doesn't have hair.
3: Yeah. Well, it's, I mean, but, you know, a sponsor's
0: it
3: a sponsor.
0: Worked.
19: I know.
3: Yeah,
19: it worked.
22: I mean, I think Foulness had great clips at 1.2, so it doesn't really matter.
0: Yeah. He's got great hair. That's about it, though.
1: He passed away.
0: Hey, Adam, real quick.
20: Yes, sir.
0: Is Saskatchewan a beautiful place? I don't know anything about it, honestly, but I like Canada.
20: It's very flat. You can see for 30 miles straight, probably.
0: Yeah.
20: And it's what I was surprised to hear is Regina is actually where the team is located. I thought they were
3: crossing. Oh, Ron.
20: I thought it was Regina. It's not. It's Regina.
22: It is Regina.
20: Regina, Saskatchewan.
22: I played in Calgary, so I remember that.
20: Yeah.
3: Regina.
22: Now
0: Calgary.
22: In Saskatoon.
20: Awesome. Saskatoon.
0: Calgary's awesome.
22: Yeah.
0: That's
22: I love
0: great
22: Calgary.
0: City, man.
22: Not too far from Banff, but yeah.
0: That's what I'm saying. Fly into Calgary and go to Banff. That's the best.
22: It was one weather down there. You get up there, it's freezing cold. It's amazing.
0: Hot. So cool.
22: But yeah, Regina is a place.
0: Okay, let's play this game.
22: We know Hawk doesn't like to go there.
0: You know, I'll go
3: there. Tommy just texted again. Regina, gross. I don't understand. Apparently he's been there. All right, when we come back, Adam Weber versus Ron Johnson versus Brett Blakemore versus Glenn Schmidt versus AJ Mansour. But maybe more importantly, again, no one hit the jackpot on Friday. So it remains $121,000, and one of you gets a crack at that after this.
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13: 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The Red Hawks had a lead pretty much throughout the game yesterday afternoon at Newman Outdoor Field, looking for their ninth consecutive home series win. But Sioux City ties it late. It's 7-7, bottom 10. The Red Hawks pull off some magic.
14: The pitch. It's a suicide squeeze, and it's over. It's over. The game is over. A suicide squeeze, and the Red Hawks walk it off. Aiden Byrne, baby Byrne. What a call. 8-7, your final. Hawks win. Hawks win. The Red Hawks win.
13: Well, the Red Hawks now in second place in the AA West, and they are on the road coming up tomorrow, beginning a series at Sioux Falls. That's a Fan Sports Update.
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15: All right, let's go around the room. Let's meet our players, and Chris will tell everybody who's playing for what. Let's start with you, Ron Johnson. Good morning.
17: Morning.
15: How are you, Ron?
17: I'm great.
15: Everything good with you?
17: Yeah, you know, life is life.
15: It's life is life. Excited for the Gophers, excited for the Vikings. Football's almost back.
17: Football's almost back. I mean, honestly, we just want to see J.J. McCarthy and Kyler Murray in games. I mean, I think that's what everybody wants to see. First preseason game and see what happens.
15: Are you going to watch the World Series of Poker main event tonight or not?
17: Are you on it?
15: Come on, man.
17: Okay.
15: What happens if Ron wins? Who's he playing for?
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15: All right, we got a combo platter for the next sponsor, so let's meet these two. AJ Mansour, the all-time GOAT. We've had this tournament four times. You've won it three.
18: Yeah, and I heard Nordo talking about the GOAT costume, how I got a little, you know, over my skis, if you will.
15: Is he right?
18: He's right.
15: That's right. Overconfidence.
18: It was okay, we're talking about birthdays, we're talking about kids. It was my kid's birthday that day, so that was the fun part we did to celebrate, and I came in dressed like a goat and lost.
15: Yeah, that was rough. Adam Weber is here as well, Gopher quarterback, former Gopher quarterback. Not current, that would be weird.
13: That would be like
15: Scott Bakula in Necessary Roughness. Wasn't he like a mid-30s quarterback slinging it? Yeah, you're younger than that. How old are you?
19: I'm 39 today.
15: You're 39?
13: Wow. Today's your birthday.
15: Wow. Should have came in dressed as a goat.
19: I know.
18: 2 years younger than
15: birthday, man. I didn't know it was your birthday. That's awesome.
13: Look at you.
15: I don't know if, are we going to ruin your birthday, maybe? I don't know. Or maybe make your birthday if he wins. What happens if Adam Weber or AJ Mansour wins today?
13: AJ and Adam are sponsored today by our amazing friends at 7th Avenue Pizza. 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
15: All right, Glenn Schmidt is back. If you remember Glenn from last year, Glenn was the Rube competitor. He won a game and then lost in the semis to you, AJ, correct?
18: Yep.
15: Is that right?
18: It's a close one.
15: So, Glenn, you're back. How are you feeling?
20: There we go. Hey, I'm feeling good. Feeling good. It's been a long year. I did some cram sessions here leading up to this, I think I'm feeling good about this.
15: All right, man. I like the no nerves out of Glenn. Yeah. I like the no nerves. All right. What happens if Glenn wins?
13: Glenn is sponsored by our great friends at Great Clips. And if he wins today, stick around to hear how you can win free haircuts for a year from Great Clips.
15: All right. Last but not least, Brett Blakemore also here. And Brett played very well last year as well. Hi, Brett. Good morning.
21: Yeah, I was in that semifinal. There was a tiebreaker, so a little Gary Bettman action going on, putting the semifinals in the first round. But that's okay. We're in heavyweights.
15: And Ron, it's Brett Blakemore, not Brett. It's tough.
17: Has anybody ever told him and Glenn they look alike?
18: I think it came up last year. Last year for the tournament, I think they sat next to each other.
13: Yeah. Ain't no hair over here at all. It's the weirdest thing. Brett is sponsored today by our amazing friends at By the Yard. And if he wins today, stick around for a one-of-a-kind offer from By the Yard.
21: Let's go.
15: Blake, Brett Moore, Brett Blakemore. Yeah. Nailed them both. There we go. Jeez. There we go. 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
15: All right, this thing goes up $500 every week. Goes up on Friday, so it is the same amount as last Friday, which is $121,000. It goes up $500 every week. If the caller gets one letter in the right spot, they win $250. But if they get them both right, they win $121,000. It hasn't happened in like 4 years. But it's happened twice. Why not number 3 today? You never know. Chris is getting a caller. It's going to go off eventually. Somebody's going to get crazy rich.
18: It's a big number right now.
15: And then we've already begged that person to please come with us to Vegas and put it all on black and just spin a roulette wheel and see what happens.
18: Goodness gracious.
15: Dov would say bet on red, 23 red, but Dov's an idiot. So who cares what Dov thinks? All right, we got somebody?
2: Yep.
15: All right, here we go. Let's pull this person up. Good morning. What is your name?
2: It is Bernie.
15: Hi, Bernie.
2: Hey.
15: Hey, Bernie, how was your weekend? Oh, God, I hate myself.
2: not It was kind of dead.
15: Yeah. Okay, Bernie. Bernie, you have a shot at $121,000. What are you guessing?
2: I'm going to guess Echo Charlie, Edward EC.
15: EC. You're going EC. Now, Adam Weber, he guessed EC. You have to pick one of these four packets and determine Bernie's fate. Number 2, 4, 6, or 8. All the even numbers are left.
19: 8.
15: Shocking. He goes... Number 8. Okay. Yeah. All right. Bernie, you guessed EC. If you have one right, you win $250. If you get them both right, you win $121,000.
2: Well, I already won just getting through.
18: It's a good way to look at it.
15: I love that attitude. That is the hardest part. It's actually harder to get through and get selected than it is to actually win the jackpot. I love your attitude, and you're going to want to hold on to that, because that is unfortunately all you won, is the right to guess the letter. Sorry, Bernie. He said his weekend was dead. No E, no C. The initials for game 641, quarterfinal number 6. The initials are going to be H and then R.
22: Hawk knew it.
15: The letter H... and then the letter R. All right, Adam Weber, Ron Johnson, Brett Blakemore, Glenn Schmidt, and AJ Mansour. Everybody ready? Yep. You guys know the rules. You yell out your name. Your name is the your buzzer. Best out of 12 moves on to the semifinals. Got to pronounce the answer correctly. Here we go. Number 1 of HR.
23: Clue number 1.
15: One word is a Scots word meaning coarse.
23: Clue number 2.
15: These are often surrounded by people.
23: Clue number 3.
15: There are 2 standard sizes for these.
23: Clue number 4.
15: Has rounded corners.
23: Clue number 5.
15: Has a plethora of boards.
22: Brett.
15: Yep.
22: Hockey rink.
24: That's right.
15: That is hockey rink, and the hockey fan himself, Brett Blakemore, on the board. Better get that one.
22: Ooh, I had to.
15: It's a Wild fan. All right, Brett leads early 1-0. Here's number 2 of HR.
23: Clue number 1.
15: Has a positive approach.
23: Clue number 2.
15: Morally proper.
17: Ron. Human resources.
15: All right, why not swing? Ron Johnson out for the rest of number 2.
23: Clue number 3.
15: Refusing to engage in insults or AJ.
18: High road.
3: That's right.
15: That is the high road. You take the high road and you don't insult, you don't gossip.
18: Denny Green.
15: None of that is here at iHeart. The second you leave the room, we rip the hell out of you. Sometimes in the room, while you're in the room, face to face, but very infrequently. It's mostly after you leave. Brett has one. AJ has one with high road. Here's number three of HR.
23: Clue number one.
15: Often shared within a family or within a community.
23: Clue number two.
15: Often used in non-emergencies.
17: Ron.
15: Yep.
17: Home remedy.
3: That's right.
15: Ooh, Ron. Oh, all right. That was a good one, Ron Johnson. Ron gets home remedy, and we have a three-way tie after three. AJ has one. Brett has one. Ron has one.
17: By the way, that means I'm not shut out, right? I'm back.
15: Well, again, but if Gavin Kasem can get zero and get back in, then anybody can.
17: Okay.
15: Glenn has zero. Adam Weber has zero, but we have nine items to go. Here's number four of HR.
23: Clue number one.
15: Often considered aggressive.
23: Clue number two.
15: Is very loud.
23: Clue number three.
15: Evolved and emerged in the 1970s.
20: Glenn.
15: Glenn.
20: Hot Rod.
15: No, that was a confident ringing, but no, Glenn's out for the rest of number four.
23: Clue number four.
15: Often considered heavy.
3: Brett, I'll go for it.
15: Brett.
3: Hard rock? That's right.
15: Oh, man.
3: Come on.
15: That is hard rock.
3: We are back.
15: All right. Look at Blake Brettmore. All right. Brett has two. Ron has one. AJ has one. Glenn and Adam yet to score. Lots of time. Here's number five of HR.
23: Clue number one.
15: Might use markers.
23: Clue number two.
15: Often pampered.
23: Clue number three.
15: Have risky behavior patterns.
23: Clue number four.
15: Are often found in Macau.
20: Glenn.
15: Glenn.
20: High roller.
3: That's right.
15: That is a high roller, and Glenn Schmidt is on the board with point number one. Those are high rollers. How's everybody feeling? AJ, good?
18: We're all right.
15: Ron, good?
17: Mm-hmm.
15: Brett, good?
3: I'm feeling good.
15: Glenn?
20: Got that decent. One out of the way.
15: Adam, happy birthday.
19: Feeling all right? Yeah, we'll get there.
15: Feeling all right?
19: Yeah, we'll get there.
15: You got time. Brett has two. Ron, Glenn, and AJ each have one. Here's number six. Of HR.
23: Clue number one.
15: Might help solve a mystery.
23: Clue number two.
15: Can involve more than one person.
23: Clue number three.
15: Unless it's your job, you likely have no interest in finding this.
20: Glenn.
15: Glenn.
20: Human remains.
3: That's right.
15: No. Okay. Glenn with human remains.
18: Solid.
15: Oof. Wow. Dude, that was a tough one. Dang. All right. Glenn at halftime ties it up with Brett. We have two for Glenn, two for Brett. Ron and AJ each have one. We have six items to go. Tight game for quarterfinal number six. Here's number seven of HR.
23: Clue number one.
15: This is famously connected to a film franchise.
23: Clue number two.
15: This was made by someone named Lindsay.
23: Clue number three.
4: This is barely over 2 minutes long.
23: Clue number four.
4: This includes the line, Jack be nimble, Jack be quick.
23: Clue number five.
4: This was recorded in 1982 and released June 24th of 83 as part of a soundtrack.
15: See if anybody knows this. Number six.
23: Clue number six.
4: This is the iconic song from National Lampoon's Vacation.
18: AJ. Holiday Road.
15: That's right.
4: That is Holiday Road. I wasn't sure. That's the luck of the draw, right? I didn't know if this group would know Holiday Road, but AJ did. Now that he has said it, does everybody know that song or not?
15: Yeah.
4: Ron, you're shaking your head?
17: No.
4: Seen Vacation?
17: I have.
4: If you've seen Vacation, you probably know the song without knowing the name of the song. Holiday Road is the big song from that that film franchise. We have a three-way tie. AJ has two. Glenn has two. Brett has two. Ron has one. We have five items to go. Everybody's still mathematically in this. Here's number eight of HR.
23: Clue number one.
4: Is temporary.
23: Clue number two.
4: Is probably considered irritating.
18: AJ.
4: Yep.
18: Heat rash.
4: Wow.
15: That's right.
4: I mean, not even messing around.
15: This guy.
4: Jeez.
15: All right.
4: Whew. Temporary and irritating, and you go straight to heat rash. Why not? Heat rash is correct, and AJ takes the lead. He gets point number three already. You're in that weird wild card mess no matter what now. We'll see what happens with three.
15: Come on.
4: But everybody is still in this with four to go. Glenn, you're one back. Brett is one back. Ron, you're two back. Adam, you're not out of this either. Adam has four remaining and is down just three. It's not over. Here's number nine of HR.
23: Clue number one.
4: Involved in a turnover.
23: Clue number two.
4: Is numbered.
23: Clue number three.
4: Is paid for.
23: Clue number four.
4: Is temporary.
20: Glenn.
4: Yep.
20: Hourly rate.
4: Ooh, Glenn swings and misses. Nope. Glenn is out for the rest of number nine. He's going to need help from the rest of the group.
23: Clue number five.
4: Involves sleeping most of the time. Final clue.
23: Clue number six.
4: There are around 150,000 of these in Las Vegas.
17: Oh, Ron.
4: Ron.
17: Oh, hotel room.
4: Yeah, that's a hotel room. Hotel room. And Ron keeps everybody in this by not letting AJ get point number nine. We got a tight one with three to go. On number 10, here's the sitch. We have AJ with three. Glenn, Brett, and Ron all have two. Adam, you need all three, but you're not mathematically out either, and you want to get at least on the board, of course. So AJ has a one-point lead with three to go. Here's number 10 of HR.
23: Clue number one.
4: Intense and persistent.
23: Clue number two.
4: Features Raiders and Metros.
23: Clue number three.
4: Often involves ill will or a strong disliking.
20: Glenn?
4: Yep.
20: Heated rivalry?
15: That's right.
4: That is a heated rivalry, and we have a heated rivalry between Glenn and AJ. They're tied with three with just two items to go. All right, so Adam, that mathematically eliminates you, but keep playing.
18: Yep.
4: I'll try to get on the board. Everybody else, though, is still in this. Brett and Ron, you're just one back with two to go. So nobody can walk it off after number 11. AJ has three, Glenn has three, Brett and Ron each have two. Here's number 11 of HR.
23: Clue number one.
4: Involves sitting mostly.
23: Clue number two.
4: Is not exclusively outdoors.
23: Clue number three.
4: This can be recreational or competitive.
23: Clue number four.
4: This requires more than just humans.
20: Glenn.
4: Oh. Glenn was first.
20: Horse race.
4: Incorrect. AJ, pass or ring in?
18: Pass.
4: You're passing? All right. No, Glenn's out for the rest of number 11.
23: Oh. Clue number five.
4: Historically connected to the Old West.
17: Ron.
4: Ron.
17: Horse wrangling?
4: Oh, no, that's going to be a, that's a, I mean.
18: You blew it!
4: That's going to be a problem.
18: He plays X.
4: That's all right.
17: I couldn't figure out if wrangle was W or R.
4: We noticed.
17: Yeah. Well, there's a Christian wrangle
19: right.
17: with the Vikings, and it's an R.
4: So, all right, we're down to Brett, AJ, and Adam. Here's the final clue.
17: Dang it.
23: Clue number six.
4: This is one of the oldest forms of human transportation. Five, four,
22: Brett.
4: Three. Brett!
22: Horseback riding?
4: Yes!
18: Oh, man.
4: Horseback riding! Oh,
18: nice job, Brett.
4: Horse race was so right close, but we're looking for a horseback riding is the right answer. And we have a three-way tie.
19: Come on.
22: Let's go.
4: All right. So the two guys in that room, Brett and Glenn, each have three. AJ over here has three. Ron, you need this one to tie and force a four-way tiebreaker. Adam, if you get this right, then we still have a three-way tiebreaker. So either way, we're walking it off. AJ, Glenn, and Brett going for the win. Trying to advance to the semifinals. Ron trying to force a tiebreaker. Here we go. For everything, number 12 of HR.
23: Clue number one.
4: Connected to kings.
23: Clue number two.
4: The first word at one point features four consecutive vowels.
23: Clue number three.
4: Are considered golden brownish or golden yellowish.
23: Clue.

0: You had it too?
1: Yeah. As soon as you said connected.
0: Damn.
1: At first I was thinking, yeah,
0: that was tight. All right, so here's
1: on a roll, and then I was like, oh,
0: so
1: the Kings.
0: Brett wins. We'll get to Brett's sponsor and stuff in a second. Brett is moving on. Brett, congratulations. Nicely done. Hawaiian Rolls is the winner. But now Glenn and AJ are also in that three pile. So you guys also might still be moving on. Yeah. What a mess. We have I think it's like six or seven people now, something like that, that have three. Wow. Woo. And I doubt in the last three games, I doubt we're going to have three or more people get four and lose. You know what I'm saying? Right. So I would assume, unless something really strange mathematically happens, that everybody with three is going to have a chance at this as well. But Brett is the winner of quarterfinal number six.
2: Yeah. Come on.
3: Well done.
2: Thank you.
0: And Brett was sponsored today by our amazing friends at By the Yard. 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
2: Incredible.
1: Man.
2: What a round.
1: I cannot believe you didn't have human resources or home run. That's the two that was stuck in my head, and that screwed me.
4: I'm guessing we've done these ones before.
0: And I wanted to start with heated rivalry and see what happens. Just cross my fingers that it wasn't Zach's week.
2: I got really lucky with my first two is hockey rink and hard rock. Yeah, I mean, that's right up my alley.
0: And heated rivalry you loved. You've seen it three times.
2: On repeat.
0: Adam, I mean, it's your birthday. Can't be a bad day no matter what. It's your birthday.
3: Yeah, we'll be all right. But it's pretty embarrassing, but, you know, we'll survive.
0: Well, you're facing the all-time GOAT.
3: I know.
0: One of the all-time Rube GOATs, because Glenn can kick everybody's ass out there across the upper Midwest. And Brett is sneaky good at this game.
3: Really good.
0: And Ron, you consistently get two. Yeah. Once in a while you win, but, like, you're good for two every time you play.
1: Yeah. I need more black questions.
4: Sure.
1: We get some more black questions.
0: What is that supposed to mean?
3: Yeah. Hey, just say he's that. Right. I know. I'm always asking for those two.
0: Let's see here. Yeah.
3: Yeah. See?
0: I mean, you didn't know Holiday Road. That's my bad.
1: Yeah. Can we get some Marvel? That's Spider-Man.
0: Hard Rock. Yeah. Sorry, man. I'll work on that.
3: That's tough.
1: Henry Rosenblum.
3: I think that was sneakily.
1: Rosengarter, whatever. Mm.
3: The closest one we've done maybe in a long time. That felt like a final round as opposed to a first.
4: That was a tough one.
3: Incredible. Wow.
4: Tight to the end.
1: I'm happy for Brett because everybody online was just like.
4: Profusely.
1: Sucking it up for AJ. Like, they just were, they were just gobbling it up. They just thought AJ was the best thing ever on
0: the this would be the most.
1: No, he is
0: but
1: great.
0: This would be the most AJ thing ever.
1: How did I get put with a one seed? That's what I was trying to figure out.
0: Hey, man, schedules are hard. but this is the most AJ thing of all time. Brett wins round one. You're going to find a way to get a wild card and get through to round two. You're still going to win the whole thing.
4: Yeah, we'll see.
0: Watch this. It's going to be the craziest path to a title of all time. Is AJ still going to be the champ?
1: At what point is Vegas going to allow people to start betting on this?
0: I'm sure one of those polymarket sites.
4: Yeah. Oh, yeah.
0: Kalshi or something.
3: You're right. Yeah.
0: We used to back in the day with Better Edge, right? Better Edge used to have initials odds on a weekly basis.
3: You're catching about nine kinds of hell about Rangel over here. Just be ready for a
1: while. The guy's name is Christian Rangel.
0: Yeah, at least you admitted you weren't sure.
1: I knew it was horse, and I'm like, what else could it be? And I didn't think, it's like horse back.
0: Wrangling.
1: Yeah.
2: You blew it!
1: Horse back, I'm like, I thought that was two words for a minute. I'm like,
0: See, Adam, I've had a handful of people, I think it was three this year, said they didn't want to be in the tournament because it makes them too anxious, too nervous. They don't want to look dumb. So you got zero, but you didn't say horse wrangler.
3: Yeah, that's right. Small little victories along the way.
2: You're fine.
1: I will say every time I go to Costco, that rotisserie chicken just stares at me.
0: Yeah, it's that
1: just,
0: one. That one's gonna haunt you forever. Yeah. Yeah.
1: I got that one.
0: Yeah, but it's for sure. But
1: I know.
0: Remember, what was the? Wasn't it like we talked about like the loss leader or something? I forget how.
1: Yeah,
4: sure.
0: What was the controversy connected to rotisserie chicken? There was some kind of
1: loss. You said it was. You said they don't make any money.
3: That's
1: on it.
3: Yep, that's it.
0: Yeah, I thought there was another controversy about that one. I don't remember what it was.
1: People were saying it wasn't the answer.
0: I don't remember.
1: I thought it was the loss leader. Like, I know you're saying they don't make money. They just get people to walk to the back.
0: Right.
1: Yeah. I don't even know how I had that one.
0: I don't even buy rotisserie chicken, but I still go all the way to the back. It's Costco. You got to go through the whole.
1: Pull the chicken off, put it on a quesadilla or something. Oh, man. It's
3: Hawaiian roll. Good stuff.
1: Rotisserie on a Hawaiian roll.
0: Dude, happy birthday, man. Thanks for coming in.
1: Happy birthday, Adam.
0: Congrats to Brett. Good to see AJ. Good to see Glenn. We'll keep you two up to date. We'll see what happens with the last three quarterfinals. Ron, thanks for your time.
1: Appreciate it.
0: All right. Tomorrow, Standard Power Trim Morning Show, 5:30 to 9. I believe John Bonus
3: Johnny
0: will be back.
3: Johnny Bonus will be here. That's right, yeah.
0: Marnie Gellner will be here. We'll talk briefly with Jeff Platt from ESPN because the World Series of Poker main event is my Super Bowl. Can't wait to see.

0: what he thinks about tonight. I'm going to be watching. The 22-year-old kid, what a punk. Just going to win millions of dollars, that lucky son of a bitch. But he's super good, and he seems like a nice guy. 9 to noon is next. Power Trip back tomorrow, 5:30 to 9. Thanks to all the guys and the Super Troopers as well. See you tomorrow.
1: Everybody have a wonderful day.
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0: Coming up at our properties tonight, well, we've got a little couch potato radio for you on our sister station, 790 KFGO. Then tomorrow, the Twins begin a series at Kansas City. 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
2: Major League Baseball is dead, outside of the Dodgers at least. A blockbuster deadline deal as Detroit sends two-time reigning Cy Young Award winner Tarek Skubal to the Los Angeles Dodgers in exchange for three players who you've never heard of. The rich get richer as the defending World Series champion land the ultimate prize, adding a dominant left-hander to an already star-studded staff. I'm Drake Toll.
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0: Your 740 The Fan regional weather from a chief meteorologist who told Tom Szymanski, partly mostly cloudy, windy today, some smoke and haze, I have 87, scattered showers as well. Tonight, breezy, scattered showers and thunderstorms ending in the evening, decreasing clouds and wind, low of 56 tonight. Tomorrow, mostly sunny, smoke and haze in the morning, high of 76 tomorrow. For Wednesday, mostly sunny, and daytime highs around 82. That's your 740 The Fan regional weather.
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0: with a lot to accomplish in a relatively short amount of time. Thanks to Hoffman Cooling and Heating, Kin Mount Exteriors, TimberTech, Steve's Appliances, and Al Roofing for footing the Monday tab. And Nordo and I are here to work hard for you. Joining us now, speaking of working hard, is the soon-to-be 20-year in-booth analyst for the Vikings Audio Network, former linebacker and coach Pete Bursich. Great seeing you Saturday, and those early covenant catch-ups with coaches and players and friends and security, they're super special, aren't they?
1: Yes, they are, and no matter how little changes year to year, it's always different, isn't it? And that's the amazing part of it. Are you at the perch, or are you guys in the studio?
0: Studio, off what you just said, the way Nordo likes to put it, the more things change, the more they stay the same. It's just the ways and means
1: exactly
0: become rearranged.
2: I always love that one.
0: Now, I and we saw all the social over the weekend, the 25-year life celebration for the late Corey Stringer seemed very special. What was your role, and what'd you think of the day?
1: I was kind of the host for the day for Kelsey. Tom West is really the impetus behind all that, and but I got to spend a lot of time with Kelsey Stringer, her mom Regina, the son, and it just the amazing way that she's taken a tragedy and turn it into the Kelsey Stringer Institute and a lot of good. Jeff Miller from the NFL was there as well, talking about how they have partnered up and really just gotten information on heat stroke and dealing with heat to trainers all across the country. And you're getting it to the high school levels and you're getting it to the college levels. And, that's a lot of ground to cover and a lot of people to get to, but the research, the spreading out of the information to make sure that that does not happen again. And the crazy part, and talking to Kelsey about it, was the fact that Corey was the first one to die of heat stroke on a football field at the professional level. And you think back to years ago when they would have 2 and 3 a days and they would not allow these guys to drink water during practice. And Corey was the first one. So it's interesting how that had not happened before, and we just want to make sure it never happens again. But what a beautiful day with a beautiful family.
2: Bursich.
0: Corey was one of the best guards in the league and had some HOF to him had he lived longer. But Pete, to a man, wasn't he one of the most naturally funny players with whom you played or coached?
1: No question. He was as big as he was, Big K, as big as he was, his personality was every bit as big. I mean, the rookie show we had, he consisted of him walking on stage with a radio and nothing but a jock and just dancing. I mean, he was one of the funniest guys you've ever met. Never loved the limelight, very humble. And, you watch the video of the highlights that they had that the Vikings had put together, and he's going against Reggie White. He's going against Michael Strahan. He's going against some of the greatest defensive ends of all time. And he's holding up, and that was his job. So his job was absolutely not easy. He played at a time when, there are a number of Hall of Fame defensive ends out there. And he stood up, and week after week, he made it to 100 career games as a Viking. So think about this. There are only 102 men who have played 100 or more games for the Minnesota Vikings. And Corey Stringer was one of them. He made it. That's how consistent he was. I believe he missed 2 football games in his entire career.
0: Wow.
1: So that, the consistency was there. But yeah, I think that's not what people loved about Corey. I mean, people love Corey for who he was and how, just how funny he was, his personality, and just how he saw life. And so everybody misses him.
0: Now,
3: down memory lane we go.
0: Might dash down memory lane for Nordo and the congregation today or this week, Mankato related. Massage your elite memorization mind. One story would be from 04 in Mankato. Now, Pete was a linebacker's coach. How much do you remember of Brock Lesnar body slamming a Chief for taking a run at Dante Culpepper? And as everybody started to mix it up, I'll never forget tight end Hunter Goodwin full speed running at Tony Richardson of the Chiefs and trying to karate kick him. Remember any part of that?
1: Yes, I remember. Oh, I remember a lot of that. And it was joked about where in this regard, it was the players knew because we had done these combined practices since I was playing. The players knew that if it got frisky enough you guys fought a little bit, that you might be able to get yourself out of a practice. They may just cancel it. I think it's too rowdy. So there's always that in the back of your head, but at the same time, no one's going to back down from anybody. And it's not quite hockey level, but you have enforcers. You have guys like Hunter Goodwin, and then you bring a guy in like Brock Lesnar. And if it does go that direction, I think we're going to be okay. Got some guys that know how to take care of it. And it was almost and as the day went on, boys will be boys, and things got a little frisky, and it was like a bomb waiting to go off. And sure enough, it did. And when it did, boom went the dynamite, my man. It was, Lesnar. That's what Lesnar was born to do, right? If you bring in Lesnar and put him in pads, that's the one thing you kind of hope happens, because he's more than qualified to do that. He hadn't played D-line his entire career, and maybe it's not since high school and college, right? A little bit. And the thing with Lesnar, too, is he was definitely talented enough, I think, to play at the NFL level. It's just he just never had before, and you don't have a lot of time to learn at the NFL level. And he tried, and I have to give him credit in that regard. He worked his rear end off to try to make it happen. It wasn't a PR stunt. Let's put it that way. And so when he had that opportunity to turn a little football into wrestling and enforcing, he the cream rose to the top, man. It was amazing.
0: He may not have known how to beat guards and centers off the snap, but he definitely knew how to suplex. And I can't remember who the Chief was, but when that Chief took a run at Dante Culpepper, it was a full pick the guy up off the ground and pick him up above your head and suplex him down to the ground, and then a melee ensued. Now, go ahead.
1: No, I was going to say that's where you have to have a real long conversation with all the film crew, the camera people, and right. Say, hey, listen, if something happens, just don't shut the cameras off, man. Just let them keep rolling. Keep them rolling.
0: To the now.
1: And zoom out. Pete, and zoom out. We want to see everything.
0: Pete was at practice on Saturday. What did you see? It was a spirited practice. What resonates?
1: I think, like, on the hoof, like, just walking around, you how much bigger our defensive front is. Taki Taimani's back, big fella, Caleb Banks, Dominique Orange. That defensive front is definitely, a lot bigger. I really enjoy watching Jacoby Thomas run around. Now, I've picked him out to watch him because I think he's kind of an under-the-radar guy, meaning he was drafted later. But has an opportunity, I think, to fit in the system and contribute. Because when you watch film on him, there's nothing on the film that's negative. So you ask, why was he, why drafted so late? Why is he a fifth round pick? And you realize he just didn't put in a great 40. So you're just hoping, fingers crossed, that he had issues with running 40s, but he can, he moves around very well. And if that's the case, I mean, he could definitely be an impact player very quickly, for this team. Offensively, you really, especially in the running game, kind of have the same cast of characters up front. So watching that running game evolve and what they're trying to do a little differently, That, you know, that's going to unfold over time. You can't really see a lot of that during their first practice. But then, of course, the quarterback situation. I agreed with you 100% on the athleticism, you know, of Kyler Murray. I mean, we've seen him from afar, but when you get that close,
4: yep,
1: and see him move around and what he can do, it's pretty amazing. I wasn't aware that he's the first person in history to be a first-round draft pick in both the Major League Baseball draft and the NFL draft. Mm-hmm. He was drafted number 9
4: yep.
1: In 2018 by the Oakland Athletics,
4: mm-hmm.
1: and then ended up being the first overall pick in the NFL draft. So there's your athleticism right there for you, and he's every bit of it.
0: So what, you know, when they get up and running, and say Kyler Murray's getting a majority of the snaps, even in the regular season, what do you hope they do with Kyler's legs?
1: You have to move the pocket around a little bit, I think, and that's not something that you saw a ton of with film. When you watch the Cardinals, they ran, I believe 2 seasons ago, they ran a little bit more in the way of play action. And I think that's kind of the key, and that's the evolution of seeing him under center. Because I think he's been a pistol guy. He's been off the ball, able to see everything. And he's leaving the opportunity or that hole, that kind of hole that to have that weapon in his pocket of being able to get under center, fake a handoff, and then be able to move. Because you don't have to sit in the pocket on a play action. You can play fake and bootleg. You can play fake and dash and roll out and do some other things. So use that athleticism to get him out of the pocket or on the edge of the pocket, and give him maybe some run-pass options, because he's definitely dangerous, and you're going to have to account for him. So I think that'll be one of the bigger challenges that he's going to have, is just embracing under center, play fake, turn your back on the defense, and then let some things happen. And when the Cardinals did that a couple years ago, 2 seasons ago, they did more of it than they did last year. And he had a lot of success. And I think that might be the secret sauce, so to speak, for him to fit in this system.
0: Pete Bursich, in-booth analyst for the Minnesota Vikings, KFAN Audio Network. He's into his 20th season calling Vikings games. And a week from Saturday, we have a preseason game, noon, KFAN, at MetLife Stadium against the New York Giants. With the Vikings, do they need to consider a free agent edge like, I don't know, Hassan Reddick or Kyle Van Noy? Or do they just make Cincinnati rookie Jake Golday part of the four-man rotation?
1: Yeah, he could be. I think the question with Golday, or the part of Golday that may take away from that, Paul, is just the fact that I think he's a much better off-the-ball linebacker. We saw him tip a pass on Saturday that was intercepted. He is so good in space. He's so good off the ball, reading guards and playing the run. He may end up being more of a Cashman type of a linebacker, but he has, you know, I think the pass rush side of it, he has the speed and everything, but have the catalog of pass rush moves and all, and that part of it for that you want out of your edge, he may not have that yet. So I think that kind of leans to saying getting a veteran in, a veteran edge rusher, because I think that's the key to the depth of that position, is you need to have one more guy. You know, Hassan Reddick seeing a game on him last season where he gave some linemen some problems, so he still has a little juice left for sure. But, Golday could, you know, he could do it, but I just think right now, watching him move around, his strength is in space. His strength is kind of really off the ball right now. Yes, he can rush. Yes, he can do those things. And I think they may want to leave him out there. And I think that his ability to spell Van Ginkle at times is going to be the key to, you know, him getting on the field. He's very versatile, so he can fill in for Cashman. He can fill in for, Van Ginkle. So I just don't know about that one yet, Paul. That's my thing. I still think that you want to bring in a veteran pass rusher.
4: The con!
5: Hey, Pete, with that said, whether it's Golday, you mentioned his versatility, and it's so early to start making season-wide predictions on this stuff, but Banks and Big Citrus have been working in a ton with the ones on the defensive front. Jacoby Thomas playing a ton with the ones on the defensive front. Knowing Flores' scheme and how he likes to work things, how difficult is it for these young guys, specifically early, to be put in those spots to perform in Flores's operation?
1: You know, I think a guy like Dominique Orange coming from Iowa and what they do with their defensive front, I think he's going to be a little bit more familiar with what they want out of the defensive front here. So he may have a bit of an advantage there. I think what Dominique Orange is going to have to learn is just the transition from being a run stuffer to the pass rush, because that really wasn't required out of him in Iowa. If they wanted to rush the passer, then they blitzed people, or they brought linebackers or people off the ball. So from the get-go, I think Orange will have a little bit more of an advantage against the run. It's a system that's quite a bit different than what Caleb Banks is used to in Florida, so there's going to be some adjustment on his part. But like I said, these guys, we're just so big. We are just so big up front now. You got to have a platoon, and a lot of teams, they have six different guys that they're just rolling in, six different big guys that they're just rolling in constantly to keep guys fresh. So regardless, you're going to see a lot of Caleb Banks and Dominique Orange, whether they're starting or not. Those guys are going to get on the field. We need them this year. We need them to stay healthy. Like I said, I think you may see a little bit more out of Orange first with his familiarity with the system. And I'm talking like 2 weeks now in New York. But by the end of the preseason, I expect Caleb, to be a force, at least an anchor in that defensive front.
4: Time for two more.
2: Versage.
4: So pads go on today and it's going to be a bit hot. Which players and position groups benefit when the pads go on?
1: Defense.
4: Yeah.
1: Kind of historically, the defense does. Offense is so timing based. And now when you put the pads on, the DBs, the corners, they have the opportunity to get physical, bump guys in routes. Not let them challenge them off the line of scrimmage. So that may throw off the timing of the passing game in the offense. So don't panic if today's not a great passing day for either quarterback. This guy's got to get used to it. But what's going to be interesting to see is just the running game, the offensive running game, and some of the changes that they made schematically. And that's going to be interesting to watch all year, Paul, because it's the same cast of characters. So if this running game is much more effective this year, then you could trace that back to scheme and coaching, right? Maybe if it's Kyler, they use a quarterback a little bit more. But that part of it is going to be very interesting as well. Just like the same guys we talked about, all that beef up front, see if those D linemen can hold the point against these offensive linemen. Watching Darisaw, seeing how Brian O'Neill and those guys, how they're easing themselves back in, because everybody across the front is a year older. And then Blake Brandel getting the opportunity to be the full-time center for sure now. And how he's growing in that spot, because he hasn't been a center his entire career, so he's still learning in that position as well.
4: Yeah, and off that, Sauce and Nordo had an excellent interview with Viking center Blake Brandel Saturday on Saturdays with Sauce. And lastly, with Brandel, what are you looking for from him at center?
1: We've had athletic centers, but we haven't had guys that can move the pile per se. So, and Brandel's long, and he's a big guy. And so that length can help you at guard, but sometimes at center, it can be tough, because you have to be keeping the elbows in, and you're fighting in tight quarters. So sometimes that length isn't always an advantage. So just seeing Brandel move a pile and letting the guards be able to get up to a second level. Because if we're going to be running zones and a little more outside, he's got to be quick off the ball to be able to reach people, but at the same time, maintain the line of scrimmage. You can't get pushed back 2-3 yards because that really penetration kills all of that. So this is power, Paul, I think, and his quickness off the ball and just being a little bit more of a road grader up front. And the more we can get out of him, the more he can move some of these big nose tackles up front, the better our running game is going to be, the better the guards are going to be. Their ability, like I said, to get up to the second level, it's going to help the entire front.
4: Well, we got a lot out of you, and thank you very much for the information. Great seeing you over the weekend, and I'll see you soon. Okay, Pete?
1: Sounds great, PA. See ya.
4: Later, brother. 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
4: And once again, a week from Saturday, first preseason game. It's a simulcast, KFAN and Fox 9, from MetLife Stadium and against the New York Giants. It now is post time for the Hoffman Cooling and Heating Weekend Wraps. 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And this standalone company supports 9 to noon, and we'd really love for you to consider them. 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
6: Fairchild winning run. 1-2.
7: Line, base hit, ball game. Colt Emerson, his first career walk-off knock, and the Mariners take down the Twins in 9, 7-6. They walk them off for the second consecutive day.
4: Well, we're happy for you. Won the first one, lost by a run Saturday, and after looking all lifeless yesterday and getting down 6-0, they came all the way back, did the Twinigmatics, and tied at top 9.
5: Scrappy.
4: And then they lost in the bottom of the 9th to something called Colt Anderson. Game, bunch, Shelty's team. So they are now a 4 out of 1st in the Central. They have today off, then head to KC to play the no-hitting Royals. Consider this, trip out on this. Kansas City just played 3 games in the altitude of Coors Field and scored 8 runs.
6: I always love that one.
4: Couldn't even muster 3 runs a game in Denver, where Texas leaguers soar from Broadway to Boulder.
5: Might as well just hit it off a tee at Coors Field.
4: Right. Wow. And it was hot weather and thin air and altitude. Man, they could even get 3 runs a game. So go Shelty Squad at KC beginning tomorrow.
5: Hey, can I want to clomp on you with this Mariners series. You've been paying attention to it. I have not been paying attention to Softy Squad.
4: Oh.
5: Cal Raleigh is having the most brutal of regressions to means
4: in the tank
5: that they have ever seen. And I know he had an oblique injury. He's only played like 80 games, but he's gone from 60 bombs to like 11.
4: Yes.
5: And he's gone from hitting, I mean, two in a piece, right? I mean, he's homers and strikeouts as it is, but a 162?
4: Yep.
5: Big dumper has gone into the dumper over the course of the last 6 months.
4: So the Twins, again, are 4 out of 1st in the Central. Our beloved Twins are a game and a half ahead of the Motor City Kitties of a different shade. Game and a half ahead of the Tigers in the American League Central. And that squad just peddled their best pitcher to the Dodgers.
8: 3-2.
7: Swing and a miss. Strike 3. It's 1,000 for Tarek Skubal.
4: We're happy for him. Tarek Skubal. The rich get richer. No need to become frustrated because those are the rules of the game. And more on that momentarily. Some markets buy pitchers like Skubal with their TV deal. Some markets languish like boll weevils, unable to fairly compete to watch big spot games on your TV, Grandma. You now have to cast it to your phone or laptop. These are not the good old days with all that. Shohei, Yamamoto, and Skubal. Good luck, beloved NL devotees. If these Dodgers ever start hitting, they're probably going to win the crown again. So have fun with all that. Now, the reason I said more on that in quick twitch fashion, with the rich get richer and no need to become frustrated because those are the rules of the game, it's triggered by looking at the bottom line here in studio at KFAM with ESPN, being like how criticizable are the Dodgers for trading for Skubal? Or can they're wondering, can the Dodgers be peppered and chided and criticized for acquiring Skubal? I don't understand the bit. Do you?
5: Well, I do understand the bit. There's some envy going along, which is going to potentially impact off-season conversations. So,
4: but how can you get after the Dodgers?
5: You can't.
4: Right.
5: Don't hate the player, hate the game.
4: Fair.
5: As Twins fans, if we had the ownership group and the development staff and the work that the Dodgers have been putting in with their resources and their TV market and all of those things, we would be cheering from every rooftop right. in town to yeah. say, our team wants it. Our team wants to build a dynasty. They have these resources, and they're putting all yeah. of it in to get any possible edge that they can. And so it's envy, it's jealousy, and a lot of people want to change the game in terms of, is there a salary cap floor in the future? Is there a salary cap for all teams, as you see in most other leagues?
4: Mm-hmm.
5: That they want, if you want parity and equality of opportunity in Major League Baseball, the idea is there has to be revenue sharing mechanisms and things that allow us in the cornfields, the team we're about to play in Kansas City and some others out there,
4: breach,
5: to get opportunities to add players under a baseline level environment for all teams. Now, with that said, who's leading the AL East right now? I believe it is the 65-46 Tampa Bay Rays.
4: Yep, it's your Rays.
5: And they do this every year, and everybody knows it. The Tampa Bay Rays are 28th in payroll.
4: And their TV deal ain't great.
5: Now, the tough thing for the Rays is it's felt like over time is they keep raising all of these great pitchers that end up with the Dodgers at some point.
4: Right.
5: They've kind of been a development team for the big timers in the league for a number of years. But
4: We thank them for Taj Bradley.
5: But there are those that would then argue and say, Nordo, here's the thing, is that look at what the Rays are doing. They're doing it through correct development, savvy management,
4: mm-hmm.
5: and they're consistently putting a competitive team on the field. We don't need to change the game. The other 29 teams in the league need to be better at yeah. the current game.
4: Yeah.
5: So it sounds like it's going to get ugly. I'm not an expert in contracts and stuff like that, but I think that's where a lot of heads are at right now. It's kind of a battle.
4: Fair.
5: And the Dodgers are set maybe to go 3 in a row here, which is crazy.
4: The MLB trade deadline is today. The Twins recently added former Orioles pitcher Dean Kramer. The Yankees all of a sudden are an awful hitting bunch, so they added Nat Slugger Luis Garcia Jr., who was solid. The Rays housed Freddy Peralta from the Mets to bolster their rotation. The Southsiders nabbed Luis Castillo from the Mariners, and so on and so on and so on. MLB trade deadline today. And finally, Caitlin came to town yesterday and left with the L. The Lynx have won 10 consecutive and have the best record in the WNBA. That's the old weekend wrap. Thank you, Hoffman Cooling and Heating. By the way, want to sponsor a segment 9 to noon or with any of the core 4 shows beginning with the anchor, the Power Trip? You will win if you land 9 to noon and KFAM. 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And we greatly appreciate you considering. Courtesy of TimberTech and TimberTech.com, what's on deck today, 9 to noon, includes a lot. But around the corner, Saucy and Nordo had an excellent chat with Minnesota Vikings center Blake Brandel the other day. And you're going to hear that next via Vikes Bites. But first, let's do this.
5: Yeah, the fan and BigDeck.com want to give you a chance to win some bonus bucks with the National Cash Contest. This hour's keyword, I should say, is rich. 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
22: From the KFGO News Center, I'm Nate Cohn. White Earth police are still searching for a suspect in a Friday night shooting in Manoman. Police say they're searching for 24-year-old Ryan Pacheco for his involvement in a shooting that injured two. Pacheco is described as a 5'11 Native American man, about 150 pounds with brown hair, brown eyes. Cash reward is being offered for information about his location. Anyone that sees Pacheco is being asked to call 911. He's considered armed and dangerous. Tips regarding his location can be submitted to White Earth Police. Minnesota is defending its new law that regulates online prediction markets after a federal judge temporarily blocked it from going into law last week. That ruling allows platforms, including Calcium Polymarket, to continue operating while the lawsuit proceeds. State officials argue the contract violates Minnesota gambling laws. While the U.S. Commodity Futures Trading Commission says they're federally regulated financial products, the judge ruled Minnesota can still enforce its current gambling rules as the lawsuit proceeds. And Vance Belter will appear in court today as he faces state charges for last summer's political attacks on two Minnesota lawmakers and their spouses. From the KFGO News Center, I'm Nate Cohn.
5: Attracted for years by NFL Network. They set up this studio on site, right? We got lights, we got wind shades.
4: We got Stacy.
5: Yeah, multiple cameras. Stacy Dale's doing check-ins for NFL Network while Saucy and I are talking about how hot it is outside.
4: The best.
5: a cool environment on the perch on Saturday.
4: So Saturdays with Sauce and said duo settled into stride. Yours truly left the facility to prepare to call races at CBY. 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And lo and behold, here's Minnesota Vikings center Blake Brandel. I'm like, this ought to be sweet. And Nordo started the conversation wondering what it's like for him going from utility guy to full-time center.
0: I'm super excited. I mean, I love playing center. I think it's awesome. I feel like it fits my personality a little bit in terms of, you know, yelling at people and telling them what to do. No, it's been great, and it's been a journey to get to this point, you know, tackle to guard, guard to center. And so life works in funny ways, and I'm super excited about it.
3: Yeah, and you get to see, you know, you got on your right, you got Will Fries. On your left, you got Donovan Jackson. And there's a lot of stuff that has to go into you guys being able to start day one. I know it's the first practice open to the public, but there's got to be a lot that you guys go through, not even like football wise, just kind of getting to know each other and getting out on the field together. And it starts right here today, right?
0: Yeah, no doubt. I mean, the great thing about O-line is, I mean, and not to say that other position groups aren't like this, but I always think that we're the closest, you know, unit. So I love those guys. I love playing next to those guys. And you're right, that's what training camp is for, is kind of figuring out what guy, you know, needs this versus that, and figuring out, you know, their differences, what everybody excels at. And, you know, it's all about working together as a unit. So,
18: you know, two guys on the O-line that have been catching some news. On the one side, it's Brian O'Neill, and he gets the new contract. It's the eve of training camp, so no worries. It's all football forward for B.O., and we love him. On the other side, it's Christian Darrisaw, and you see him all the time, but I don't. And I saw a video of him talking to the media. The smiles around just how healthy he was this offseason, and just it really felt that, man, this guy wants to play in games that count and be there full time again. How cool has it been kind of seeing Christian get healthy? And you can just see the smile beaming, how excited he is.
0: No doubt. I mean, it's a long journey back from an injury like that, and he handled it like a true pro. I mean, he was here in the offseason, which, you know, I love Minnesota, but January through April can be rough. Right,
3: you are correct.
0: No, I mean, he handled it like a pro, and it's just awesome to see him out there. You know, he's able to just let it loose and be free. And you know, he played some great ball last year, but it's awesome. I think, you know, I'm obviously biased, but I think we got the best tackle duo in the league. So,
3: yeah, and you got a, you know, your right tackle is a captain. You got all that going for you. But the other thing too that is sweet that you guys have is you're going to hopefully have the same group play a lot of games. You don't want to bring guys in and out, but there's a lot to that, right? Like, if you can keep the same group together for the full season, it's got to be, or even, you know, most of the season, it's got to be a great thing.
0: Without a doubt. And obviously we went through a lot last year with a lot of different combinations of groups and all that. So yeah, ideally we're all staying healthy. Unfortunately, it's the NFL and that's part of the business.
3: Sure.
0: But we're all grinding right now, and part of that grind is to stay healthy throughout the year.
18: Let me ask you one of many of these dumb questions that I have bouncing around in my brain. New offensive line coach this year, so maybe there's a different opinion that emanates. Along, I hear about Frank Smith, and I hear about maybe some differences in terms of the run game. How difficult is that for guys in your spot where from year to year, maybe a similar, but those tweaks to a philosophy when you get out there on the field, how difficult is that?
0: Yeah, no, I think you said it best. They're tweaks, and what's nice is that it's kind of been put, we're using similar terminology to what we've used in the past. So it's not a major adjustment by any means, but it's a new play style, and I think the O-line, part of those smiles is we're really excited about it, and we're excited to bring that, you know, week one throughout the year. So, yeah, I don't have enough good things to say about those guys. They're the man, both of them, and yeah, I'm super excited.
3: And the other thing is this team's got a ton of offensive weapons, right? You got a great tight end. You got two all-pro wide receivers that are currently standing behind us. But you, whoever is a quarterback, you just got to keep upright to get them to get these weapons the ball.
0: No doubt. I mean, that's a huge part of our offense, too, is like we're going to run the ball, but we're going to throw some bombs, too. And you got to get the ball in those guys' hands because they make plays, they score touchdowns. So, you know, I think that gives defenses a lot to think about and a lot of problems, and I think that's a huge advantage for our offense.
18: So working specifically with the quarterbacks, how is it, again, stupid question number two, we're keeping a tally, how different is it for you in terms of managing, okay, I'm working with Kyler on this particular set of reps, I'm working with JJ, I'm working with Carson, we got Max in the mix, all of that. Is there any change or nuance to your game based on who you're snapping the ball to?
0: I wouldn't say so. They're all doing such a good job. And the other thing I'll say is, especially at center, I've got so much to look at on the defensive side and make these calls that sometimes I don't even really notice who's at quarterback, aside from maybe in the huddle. So they've both been doing, or all of them have been doing a great job leading the offense, and I got a ton of faith in those guys.
3: Yeah, I was informed that you like to play a lot of golf. Where's the best golf course you played?
0: Ooh. That's a tough one. Shadow Creek in Vegas was
3: outstanding.
0: Cool. Yeah,
3: I was fortunate enough to play it about 5 years ago. It was, or whatever, doesn't matter, but it was like 115.
0: Yeah.
3: When you walk up on those greens and they got the fans going, what an unbelievable bit.
0: It's hard to believe that that's in the middle of Vegas.
3: Yeah, correct.
0: It does not look like it. So.
18: Yeah. Well, you're from Oregon, right?
0: Yeah, I am.
18: Don't they have some pretty nice, it's like Bandon Dunes. There's some really cool spots out west, too.
0: I haven't gotten down there yet, but... Well, That's in the future for sure.
3: Yeah, you got to walk though. I love to play, but I'm not a big walker guy. I'd rather ride.
0: The walk is great. They make it an easy walk, or so I've heard. And
3: yeah,
0: I always feel like I play better when I walk. You know, enjoy it more, forget the bad stuff.
3: It's a good point.
18: Do you ever walk around here? Because I think you're from Milwaukee,
0: Oregon. Yeah,
18: but it's Oregon. Do you ever just walk around and tell people in Minnesota, maybe Packers fans, I'm from Milwaukee, just to mess with them a little
0: bit? Maybe I need to start doing that. I don't know. I usually say I'm from Portland, but
18: perfect.
0: Yeah, no. it's just a suburb in Portland, but yeah, good little Milwaukee, Oregon.
18: Going to college, you chose Oregon State, and so you're going to Corvallis. Is Oregon, is it all Phil Knight out there? I mean, we can't forget about the Beavers, right?
0: No, and it's tough. My Beavs have been, you know, left behind a little bit. You know, the Pac-12 kind of exploded, and they're rebuilding it right now, but...
18: Well, they need that shoe company money.
0: Yeah,
3: that helps.
0: It's rough. We got the NVIDIA guy who,
18: that's
0: we
18: need
0: to be
18: bad.
0: Making some calls, right?
3: But, yeah.
0: No, he's more on the business side of things, and so, maybe down the road we can get him. But
18: on Monday, pads go on, and so that's for Rubes. We call ourselves Rubes. We are fans of this team, and that's where we get really excited. I don't know how excited you guys get about it, however. It's in the heat. Now you finally get maybe to start hitting a few people once in a while. Do you love getting the pads on and in some ways playing real football to some extent?
0: It feels different when you get the pads on, and it is real football. You know, it's hard kind of matching the tempos, and you know the effort out here is great right now, but you don't really know what's up until you get the pads on. So yeah, we're all looking forward to that.
3: What's the other 2 weeks from today? I know training camp you guys started a couple of days ago, but 2 weeks from right now you guys play a preseason game. I don't know how much you'll play, but like you'll play in the game. How much is that into your mindset? And then knowing like 6 weeks from now you've got your first game of the season in U.S. Bank Stadium against the Pack. How do you justify and put all that in, you know, in context?
0: I think it probably depends on the guy you ask, but for me, I got to live one day at a time, especially during training camp. You know, can't get, you know, too far-sighted on any of this stuff. You got to take every day for what it is and get better, and then, you know, let the chips fall where they may.
18: At this stage in your career, as new guys, Caleb Tiernan, for instance, a draft pick, you've kind of, you know, over the course of your career, it's, again, you know, utility mastered, having to master, and you're working on your own craft, even as we now speak at the center spot full time. But you get some of the kids in there, right? And you get the chance to, in some ways, to be the wily veteran and the mentor. What has it been like having, you know, Caleb Tiernan and younger cats in the mix as they're trying to improve their game and be contributors too?
0: No doubt. It's that happened in a blink of an eye. I mean, I can't believe I'm a Wiley vet now. So thank you for the reminder. But, no, it's great. Those guys are doing awesome. They work their tails off. And so I'm excited to see what those guys got kind of throughout camp. But, no, they're on the right track. They're doing a great job.
3: What is the O-line? What do you guys do to bond when it isn't football? Do you play video games? Do you guys play pool, golf? Like, what do you guys do to bond in training camp? Not outside of training camp, but, you know, when you got a lot of downtime over at the hotel or whatever you guys do.
0: Yeah, we love to play cards. I mean, eating is obviously a big part of O-line. You know, you got to be there.
3: Sure.
0: So, you know.
18: Are you on the 6,000 calorie diet?
0: Yeah, pretty much, especially during training camp. I mean, I think somebody burned like 3,500 calories the other day just on workouts alone. So, yeah, man, a lot of eating. You spend every minute of the day during training camp with one another, and somehow, some way, we don't get sick and tired of each other. So it's awesome.
3: Yeah.
0: Love being around those guys.
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4: 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Call DJ Coulter Agency for a quote today. Pretty exciting Legion baseball over the weekend heading into this week, of course. The North Dakota 2A Legion baseball tournament going on at Jack Williams. Fargo Post 2 needed a win over West Fargo for the championship. West Fargo forced a Game 2 championship take-all. Post 2 trailed 3-2 bottom of the seventh, and they would get the walk-off win. Carson Sheik, the walk-off hit. And the Post 2 wins it 4-3. They now advance to the Central Plains Regional Tournament. Meanwhile, the Class A Legion Tournament going on at Offutt Stadium in Williston. Today, the title game, Fargo Jets versus Devil's Lake. Class B Legion going on in Lisbon. Thompson and Garrison will square off today at 1:30. Pretty exciting stuff. Red Hawks walk-off win against Sioux City yesterday. The Twins get walked off in Seattle.
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Minnesota Vikings training camp today. Post time 2:30, fans in the stands. Pads go on today for the players. Ooh. It's an exciting part of the schedule. Pads today. The night practice is Sunday. They're at the Giants in like 12 days. And I'd guess Kyler and McCarthy both play a bunch in that game. The Ravens are here for the joints in 2.5 weeks. So 2 weeks from Wednesday, I believe it's 2 weeks from Wednesday, 9 to noon flips with Common. And we go noon to 3 for the very first joint practice against the rough and tumble Baltimore Ravens. Lamar, though, and the only home preseason game is a couple of weeks from Saturday. The only home game against the Baltimore Ravens. Roachie, though. Ladies and gentlemen, welcome to U.S. Bank Stadium. Now, today, my binoculars will hone in on, among others, Caleb Banks, Dominic Orange, defensive tackles, and Dallas Turner getting off blocks, Jalen Redmond, Juwan Jennings, and the interior of the offensive line, which would be Donovan Jackson, second-year Ohio State, the Saturdays with Sauce guest, and Will Fries, the right guard who made all the dances last year, but recently said that that he was coming off a bad injury and was doing his very best during the year to overcome that injury, but he feels how he's supposed to feel to be a starting guard in the NFL. So the interior of the offensive line against those kids, Caleb Banks, Dominic Orange, and ever-emerging Jalen Redmond, there's a lot, you know, like penetration by the defense, and now Kyler has to run away from guys with pads. I think that's going to be cool. But Caleb Banks and Dominic Orange and Dallas Turner getting off blocks. So Darisaw is going to get his hands on Dallas Turner today. Brian O'Neill is going to get his hands on Dallas Turner. Ryan Vandermark, the backup offensive tackle, he'd be the third tackle. Northwestern rookie Caleb Tiernan, he'd be

0: 4th. They're going to be in pads. They're going to get their hands on Dallas Turner and the other edge guys like Jake Golday, who, from what I understand, Saturday really, really had a good practice as an edge guy backing up Genk. And that could be very, very key to this equation. But when the pads go on, that's when the beef eaters start to feast. And they get an opportunity to beat the guy opposite them. And really, the rubber starts to meet the road today with pads going on. What do you think?
1: Yeah, and that would be my focus, too. And I think with the pads going on, because in the trenches, that's where you're going to see the most physicality. As part of putting the pads on, the speed will also go up.
0: Yep.
1: So when there were no pads and everyone's in shirts and shorts or shells and shorts, whatever it is, you're going to see Kyler Murray maybe drift away from a rush. He's not going to get tackled. He's not going to get touched at all, in fact. And getting to see how he evades pressure, J.J. McCarthy as well. We're going to get to see some of that today.
0: Damon Claiborne. So like with these
1: oh, yeah.
0: with these run bits.
1: Twitchy.
0: You know, whatever the newfangled Vikings running game is going to look like when they dust off the regular season against Green Bay. Well, the defense kind of knows what's coming with the offense, but nevertheless, you still have to follow your quote keys end quote.
1: Right.
0: So when you got pads on and they're banging against each other on the interior with the defensive and offensive lines, you know, it's nobody's going to run up and smack Aaron Jones, Jordan Mason, or Damon Claiborne.
1: No.
0: Nobody's going to smack Murray or McCarthy when they're on the run. But on the interior, there's only one way to do it, and that's absolutely full throttle. So the interior, with what you're watching today, that's going to be regular season real football, paving the way for the skill guys to do what they do. Now, Juwan Jennings down the field, rookie Max Bredesen down the field, they're going to go full speed and block people. And that's when somebody twitchy and shifty and fast like Claiborne or Jones or somebody not as fast as them but very physical, Jordan Mason, that's where the defense doesn't want them to hit their hole. Well, they want to hit the hole because Claiborne wants to play.
1: Yeah.
0: You see what I'm saying here? It's facets of plays, let's say 80% of plays, are regular season physical plays. Then when it comes to the hitting of the skill guys to get them down, that's not supposed to happen.
1: No.
0: But if it does happen, well, then that's when fights break out.
1: That's when the scrums.
0: That all starts today. I mean, it's just good enough to eat.
1: Oh, it is. And, you know, I'm glad you mentioned Max Bredesen. So you're going to probably get to see no clotheslining today. But how about Max Bredesen and pass protection? You're going to get to see him chipping somebody today.
0: Yes.
1: On a run play that you're
0: great
1: mentioning
0: point.
1: as Damon Claiborne's
0: great point.
1: Running outside to turn a corner, you're going to get to see Juwan Jennings
0: yep.
1: mashing on somebody, blocking for the run game.
0: Yep, you hit on a terrific, terrific point. With Claiborne, now Jones and Mason, there's a lot of pass protection on film with those two
1: yeah.
0: that Flores and these cats know. So they'll attack it a certain way. There's nothing on Claiborne.
1: Nope.
0: And Claiborne's going to play. So therefore, when it's Murray shotgun Claiborne by his side, well, that's when Flores dials up something exotic. And they put Claiborne in a Jahmyr Gibbs spot where Gibbs couldn't handle it, and he basically got pulled from a game last year. That's Jahmyr Gibbs. Okay, he's the bomb. But Flores put him in such a complex situation last year. Campbell and that group, they had to take him out on third downs.
1: Crazy.
0: Jahmyr Gibbs.
1: Sacked him 5 times. Goff.
0: So they're going to start putting Claiborne in spots like that today. It's so exciting.
1: Raising kids on the fly. And that's where, whether it was Saturday, I'm fascinated by it. I had to ask Pete about how these young defenders can grow up quickly in Flo's defense. On the other end, just getting to see kids with an opportunity to contribute early. And offensively, that would be the Damon Claibornes. That would be the Max Bredesens.
0: Yep.
1: And going back to the defense for a second, you know, he's all-world personality right now, lighting it up on Vikings.com. But what if Chuck Demings? What if the Stephen F. Austin cat? Like, putting pads on, again, you know, you're liable to sit on the sidelines or maybe not make a team if you're going to jump high and go shoulders on Justin Jefferson, pads or not. But you're going to get the hand fighting. You're going to get the physical leveraging taking place within route. Guys getting cut off. You're going to see some of that physicality. Mm. And again, as the speed ramps up,
0: yeah.
1: As fun as watching Saturday afternoon was and the previous four, you know, the total in four practices last week, now that the pads are on, things are going to get faster, PA. So the physical elements and real, we're going to get to see some real football moving forward, which is sweet.
0: How about a dear friend of mine, somebody I believe you know, the head of Viking security, let's just say Dave Kay.
1: Yeah.
0: Okay, now, being the head of security for a football team, there are a lot of distractions. I mean, you got to make sure Cinny is not hiding behind a tree, cutting a hole in a tarp to videotape Viking's scheme and send it to super special Matt LaFleur.
2: I always love that one.
0: I mean, there's just a lot that goes into that job, head of security of a National Football League team. But there are ancillary things that go into the job, too. And I just saw this via social media. That's why I bring it up. It's a Vikings fan page, at Vikings fan page via X. And the pros is Justin Jefferson in the house for WWE Super Slam. Mm. So Jefferson is walking in there with a young lady and a child. Right behind him, Dave Corus.
2: I always love that one.
0: Honestly, I mean, you get to go to so, like O'Connell goes and sees these country acts and these big acts and goes to baseball games and Timberwolves games and everything. Well, head of security has to be with the head coach. Head of security has to be there with the game-changing wide receiver.
1: Absolutely.
0: I mean, you just fall into some really, really cool stuff with that job, you know?
1: Well, I found this. I didn't watch WWE, to be honest, over the weekend. I did not know. I hope that he doesn't swear. Do you want to hear Jefferson hyping the crowd up at U.S. Bank Stadium yesterday before
0: absolutely.
1: The main event?
0: Absolutely.
3: Minnesota was good!
0: Hey!
3: Minnesota was good!
4: Here we go, Paul!
3: Oh, nah, y'all not loud enough for me. Y'all not loud enough. I said was good!
0: Wow!
3: Yeah. I need y'all to have that same energy. Because y'all know what time it is. It's time for the main event. So let's get it.
0: Wow. Covenant collapse, man. That was fantastic. And he recognized the applause. Yeah, it wasn't to Justin Jefferson standards after the first. What's good? So he did it again. He got everybody going crazy and stuff.
1: U.S. Bank Stadium, it looks like it was packed to the brim for WWE SummerSlam. That's sweet. That's super cool that happened here.
0: No doubt. And, you know, this is catching fire on social media. And when I was at the Thursday practice, it was indoors at the indoor practice facility, or was it Friday? I think it was Friday because it rained. So I'm up on the perch memorizing names and numbers and stuff like that. Well, they're what's my man's name? Chad Gable.
1: I think it's Chad Gable.
0: Yeah, Minnesotan, super popular within WWE. He was there. A couple of ladies might have been ring girls or whatever. So WWE was at the practice. Now I jump in my car and I'm gonna leave about 20 minutes before practice is over. Spearfish calls me and he said, "Are you still here?" And I said, "No, I'm about 5 minutes away." And he said, "Well, any chance you can come back, because WWE and Viking Social want you to, in essence, introduce some of the players the WWE has given wrestling-like names to."
1: Oh, sweet.
0: So there's Justin Jefferson holding like a faux championship belt. Get ready to go to break fast after the punchline. Trust me when I tell you that. So he's holding it, and then I look at the camera, and I go, "Ladies and gentlemen, the champion of the world, King JJ." And he does his bit. Cashman was like Blashman, and Ivan was Ivan something, Ivan Pace. And
1: wasn't it Pick Up the Pace, Man?
0: Yeah, something like that. Well, so I get done with it, and somebody there says, "You know, this is the kind of stuff that could make you go viral on social media." I said, "I tried that 6 months ago and it didn't work. Be right back."
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14: 740 The Fan, regional weather from Chief Meteorologist Utah Tom Szymanski. Partly mostly cloudy, windy today. Some smoke and haze. I have 87. Scattered showers as well. Tonight, breezy, scattered showers and thunderstorms ending in the evening. Decreasing clouds and wind. Low of 56 tonight. Tomorrow, mostly sunny. Smoke and haze in the morning. High of 76 tomorrow. For Wednesday, mostly sunny. And daytime highs around 82. That's your 740 The Fan, regional weather.
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0: Saturdays with Sauce. I mean, the Brandel interview was terrific, but
1: yeah,
0: you guys left a freebie on the table, didn't you?
1: What do you mean?
0: Kevin O'Connell was speaking during Saturdays with Sauce. I mean, that's like a free compensated 20 minutes.
1: Oh, don't worry about that. See, you said you were getting out of your car to go to TCO?
0: No, I got when I jumped in, Brandel was the interview, and that was like 11 minutes of my drive home. And what, did I miss it? You guys played it back?
1: Well, of course, yeah.
0: Well done.
1: Final 10.
0: Well done.
1: We back-timed it. We made noon to 2 go noon to 1:40.
0: Brilliant. But we got KO cuts.
1: Yeah, we do.
0: From Saturday, assumedly discussing not only what that day was like, and it was very spirited, but to the pads going on Monday, and that takes place today at 2:30, and here's the con.
1: Yeah, Kevin O'Connell in his presser, and first... I didn't cut up bits of it because really it was kind of almost like 3.5 minutes. Tremendous part of the presser on Saturday.
0: Oh, Stringer?
1: He did a great job just kind of laying everything out.
0: Yep. And
1: Kelsey Stringer in town.
0: Yep.
1: You talked about it with Pete. Yep. I think they had an executive vice president. I think it was Jeff Miller in town from the NFL. And just kind of the work, sadly, you know, a quarter century ago on Saturday, you have the death of Corey Stringer. But the work you find out more about, the work the league has done since that time and working with Kelsey Stringer and that foundation, I think it was out in Connecticut, but the work they do on player safety and how much that's changed.
0: That's cool.
1: Kevin O'Connell spoke for a few minutes on that. He did get to the football team eventually, and it sounds like the coach likes what he's seeing.
17: We've gotten off to the energy camp, the focus. There's a level of conviction at which we're doing everything, many of which is player driven, as you know, the best teams are always player owned and operated. But I'm proud of our guys, and now the challenge is, can we be consistent with that every single day and really establish that standard and those habits that will last us all the way through the season?
1: Okay.
0: O'Connell has said recently that, and I think it was the press conference where he and general manager Nolan Teasley spoke like a week and change ago, and he said, we want a more physical camp. Okay, we want more physicality in our camp, and that all starts today,
1: right?
0: With the speed component that you mentioned is absolutely accurate, but the way they've constructed it, so like last week, what was the first day? Tuesday, Wednesday, something like that.
1: Yes.
0: Okay, so they went
1: Wednesday. Excuse me.
0: They went slower. You know, practice slower, then practice faster. Then the Friday that I was there, and they were indoors, that basically was a walkthrough, just going through plays for Saturday.
1: So is that a real clomp? I mean, because as an outsider, I would just picture, well, why does it matter that it's inside? You should be able to do effectively all of the same things. So are they able to just take this from the outdoor practice fields that we see inside and still accomplish all of the same goals seamlessly?
0: 100%.
1: Okay, cool.
0: But see, there's a hurry up to slow down approach, and I'm digging it because it was crafted to get them to today. So slower practice, but good competitiveness. It's the one I told you where, you know, I just swear, man, I don't have confirmation on it. I'm not going to ask about it. But after 5 weeks of seeing social media and hearing, reading, or seeing people, and then 9 to noon we would be guilty of this, regurgitate first day of minicamp, Kyler didn't look great, threw a couple of picks, afterwards said, I'm not used to this, I'm used to being the starter and getting all the reps, I got a lot of work to do.
1: Yeah.
0: Well, that's really the only thing, and it's the A topic in the first place. It's the only thing on which we have to hang the proverbial hats for 5 weeks. So, you know, there's no way O'Connell didn't hear that over and over.
1: Right.
0: So I'm just riding discernment here. And I think those first two plays that he called to start the entire training camp are prime regular season plays where he wants to see, okay, well, you remember those first two at the first day of minicamp. You're going to write about these, right? The play action from under center. Remember, the guy people say can't go under center. Well, he turned his back on the defense, went play action, slung it out to the left. Addison ran a regular season route with a super hard cut, shook on somebody. It had a little gotcha to it, and boom, 20-some-odd yard hit. Then eventually, we're going to go play action. We're going to boot out to the left, stop on the hash marks, and then throw to the right to show Kyler can make strong throws, hash mark, outside numbers. Jennings, 18. Then it was a normal practice. So he unfurled that very early in a day that had some speed to it. Next day was more chill. Next day, excuse me, that was kind of a slower day. Next day, faster. Friday, walk through slow. Saturday practice, super fast with a lot to be revealed. Day off Sunday, so they had yesterday off, and then they get their bodies and their minds right, and Brandel and the Minnesota Moving Company putting down 6,000 calories each, as we heard on Saturdays with Sauce, which I don't even know how it's possible, and then what you said was so true. How does one consume 6,000 calories and go out and it's hot and you run around and practice?
1: I can't believe that.
0: Well, that makes me feel ill just thinking about doing that.
1: Yeah. Now, you look at some of these guys, and the joke was right there, and I didn't make it with Brandel, but I'm looking at Sauce, I'm looking at myself, and I'm like, I feel like we're on a 6,000 calorie diet. We just don't play football.
0: Yeah.
1: But he's talking, burning thousands of calories out there in the heat with all the equipment on. I mean, it's...
0: So the speed factor that you brought up, with the day off, I got to believe today has some full speed to it.
1: Yeah.
0: And with the day off to get minds and bodies right, then the pads go on. And, you know, they're probably battling through most of them, some soreness right now from just running around and doing abnormal things for the first time with your body for the first time in 5 weeks and change.
1: Oh, yeah.
0: And a lot of them are trying to win spots on the practice squad to get that 100K. Access to the cafeteria, and you get to practice with the team and you get paid. So like those, the 13, whatever, go on the practice squad. Those are cool jobs, man. You may never last in the NFL and be a practice squad guy for 1, 2, or 3 years.
1: Right.
0: But what an awesome experience that is for somebody out of college.
1: Incredible opportunity.
0: And then you get Claiborne trying to take reps from Jones and Mason.
1: Yeah.
0: Well, how does he do that? He's going to today have to start showing O'Connell and Frank Smith and Wes Phillips, the offensive coordinator, et al. I studied my playbook while we were away, and I know where these blitzes are coming from. And I'm going to deliver the hit to those guys.
1: Yep.
0: It ain't going to be a problem, coach. You can play me. All of that with a day off, today's going to be the bomb.
1: It is.
0: I just wonder if they're going to start it slow in pads and ramp it tomorrow, or if it's just going to be Katie bar the door today because you had a day off yesterday, go out and whoop somebody's butt.
1: Well, I wonder how much, I mean, certainly they can control a lot of that, but when you have a Claiborne, I mentioned the corner, these young cats where roster spots are a premium, one of these guys is going to try and make a name for themselves.
0: Yeah.
1: So it's Demond Claiborne. Oh, you think I'm diminutive, as you would say. You think I'm a little undersized? I'm going to lay a hit on Cashman when he comes around the corner.
0: Yeah.
1: That's going to let everybody know, hey, Frank Smith, I can protect our QB despite being the young guy.
0: Well,
1: you're going to get a couple of those, I think.
0: You mentioned the rookie corner, Charles Demings. Where was he drafted? Fourth, fifth, sixth, something like that?
1: Fifth or sixth round.
0: Okay.
1: Stephen F. Austin,
0: well,
1: thou.
0: He, without pads so far, you know, has had a good camp. He's opening some eyes. So another thing to follow in quasi low key fashion is the first practice, very first practice. James Pierre was treating this like regular season football, one-on-one versus Jefferson. I think Justin got a little frustrated in that, bro, we're half three-quarter speed here. Pierre's like, I'm not Isaiah Rodgers. I didn't get paid like Byron Murphy Jr. Everything's full speed for me. He had an awesome practice.
1: Yeah.
0: Well, then he was walking off the field with the trainers right at the end of practice and has not practiced since.
1: Yeah, he only practiced Wednesday, I think, and that's it.
0: So Demings Jr. or whomever, Zamaya Vaughn, you know, some names from days gone by. Well, they like, dog, sorry, but.
1: Yeah.
0: Well, now that gives them an opportunity to open Flores' eyes and be like, you know what? I mean, you know, Zamaya Vaughn's arms go from Maui to Maine, and he opened our eyes enough last year to be on the practice squad the majority of the year. So you can't make the age-old cliche is you can't make the club in the tub.
1: Right.
0: So Pierre now is like, I got to get back out there. You know, so Pierre is 85% to be the third corner on this team.
1: What are those? I hate to change, but you hit me with something when talking about all these names and the physicality of it. And specifically, we need, and this happens every year, regardless of the physicality, we want James Pierre to get healthy and get back.
0: Mm-hmm.
1: Is this a Nolan Teasley? invention in terms of we need to, I wonder what that conversation is like between the GM and the coach in terms of the physicality of camp, because we talked about it, what is it, 3-4 years ago now, earlier in the era of KO, Niners come to town. Niners come to town, and we're talking about, like, we'd have like a, I can't remember the acronym, was it THUD or yeah. the way that they call it? So, yeah. you know, but the Niners roll in, and THUD meant hit you like a freight train coming through the station mm-hmm. with no brakes. And so just watching how those joint practices evolved, and the Vikings eventually just had to get used to that, and they responded in kind. But I just wonder, from the THUD concept, early stages of O'Connell, and now Teasley in the mix, what those conversations were like. Well, actually, I mean, we need these guys to feel the yeah. hurt a little bit more than they've felt in previous camps.
0: Couple of things there. Could be more tentacles, but we got a marathon this one. Steve's Appliances, stevesappliances.com. They provide us with the marathon segments each and every weekday, 9 to noon. 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First, Nolan Teasley joins 9 to noon tomorrow when we are at Twin Cities Orthopedics Performance Center. So the general manager, one-on-one with 9 to noon tomorrow, FM 100.3 KFAM. Secondly, and you mentioned the name Teasley, I'm never going to know the information to this, because it's just questions that I just won't ask. I don't right. think anybody will ask. But like when I'm watching these practices, either from the Saturdays with Sauce perch or the indoor practice facility perch, which is the bomb, it's only me, no wind, roster's not blowing all over the place. It's so easy to memorize stuff when you're inside. Today won't be the case. But when my binoculars catch Teasley, okay, standing basically back to the wall close to where they enter and exit the locker room, between the area where they do press conferences, you're quite familiar, right?
1: Yes.
0: Well, it's him and assistant general managers Andrew Healy and Minnesotan Trent Kirchner, and they're whispering. And they're writing things down during practice, jotting down little notes. There are just a couple of things. I would just really love to know deep in his heart what Nolan Teasley thinks of Kyler Murray, and what, if there are things that he doesn't prefer from his days in Seattle and watching him, what's eye opening to him, and like what's, well, so I'm going to bring this up this way tomorrow. From what you remember playing him when he was with Arizona and you were with the champions, to what you're seeing now, like what are you seeing that's different?
1: I like it.
0: I would just like to know deep in the cockles of his heart what he thinks about this situation, because it wasn't his situation when he was hired. He came here and we got these quarterbacks. Pretty good quarterbacks room when you go 1 through 4, but they're still cutting 1 and 2 purportedly. Secondly, man, I'd love to know what Healy and Kirchner and Teasley are writing down. Just like the little notes they're taking on certain plays and everything, because it's all new.
1: Yeah.
0: It's new vantage point, new eyes, new opinions. So all of that's transpiring right now. KO cuts, though.
1: KO cuts. Here he is talking about Kyler and his throws.
17: You know, we're really just in the early stages. Even though it's, you know, we're trying to, you know, move full speed ahead with our volume, you know, I think it's still early enough that it's kind of hard to pinpoint any tendencies by the day. But at the same time, seeing him do that and hitting some of those down the field kind of throws, even into some, you know, different variations of some of Flo's exotic looks, you know, was encouraging. And JJ had some as well. Carson hit a long one to Miles Price as well. So we're just trying to implement our offense. You know, we're trying to really focus on some foundational things that, you know, the quarterbacks play a big role in. But it's an all 11 thing right now for sure, regardless of what personnel grouping we're in.
1: Man, we're talking about the trenches, getting physical. The speed is up there. I mean, it's still going to be about number 9 and number 1.
0: Yeah.
1: Well, and what they look like today.
0: They've all thrown a lot of passes to Miles Price. So
1: Miles trying to make a play for more reps. He's more than just a kick returner, ladies and gentlemen, Miles Price.
0: In the second year for Miles, it was months ago that 9 to noon, after they signed Kyler, we started begging for Juwan Jennings because it just fits the so many aspects of this team with Kyler as the quarterback. But then we started like stretching it, wondering from a size standpoint, can Miles Price be anything for this team what Khalif Raymond was for Ben Johnson and the Detroit Lions?
18: Yeah.
0: And then now we get to training camp and Miles is catching passes. Now, Ty Felton, I don't know if he's gotten faster this offseason, but I've just watched him run more closely through the first handful of days. Well, I mean, he's lickety-split fast. I guess I'd forgotten how fast Ty Felton is. So you got your top three, 3, 18, and 14.
1: Yep.
0: Well, now you got 13 and 4 slugging it out for whatever is left there.
18: Yeah.
0: But the cool thing is...
18: It's like they keep 5, too.
0: But it all, the cool thing is they're all fast. That the Jennings isn't known as a speed merchant, but everybody else is fast. So is the quarterback. So is the first running back. So is the third running back. So is the use check in training. They got a lot of speed on offense, man.
1: Love it. What about on the defensive side with Caleb Banks? How you handling Caleb?
17: We have a mindset of what that looks like because it's really been, you know, a good chunk since he's played football. So. We're building up those reps. He'll get a little bit more today, but we're being real purposeful, you know, with the fact that he's in there with a lot of the first group. He's in there, you know, hearing the full, you know, the full complement of the calls that Flo has up that day. And one of the things that I was really, really impressed by in the spring is just his ability to retain information, even without physically getting to apply them, how he handled walkthroughs, how he handled the meeting room, and it's been really cool seeing him and Big Citrus and the connection those guys have. If you see one, you probably see the other, which is, you know, exactly what you're looking for when you bring in two young guys like that.
1: So I do this because I'm a 41-year-old Rube, but it was an alumni day as part of, you know, what was taking place in regard to Corey Stringer.
0: Put this, if you had the cliched bingo card,
1: yeah,
0: this would not have been on your bingo card. It would have been a blank spot on the bingo card. At Canterbury Park yesterday, Jay Fiedler.
2: I always love that one.
0: So I'm calling the kids' races at the end of the races. You know, we got a couple of, they race on the track, 50 yards, kids 8 and older, 7 and younger.
1: Were there corgis yesterday?
0: Yeah, we had corgis and beagles and corgis next Sunday. But I hear somebody who I barely know, and I wasn't calling Vikings games when he was here, but I got to meet him through Vikings Uncensored or something like that. PA, it's Jay Fiedler. Like, holy cow, Jay Fiedler, I think he had kids or something like that out there running on the track.
1: Unbelievable.
0: So that was because of alumni weekend. Jay Fiedler decided to come to the racetrack. That was cool.
1: Dartmouth Big Green.
0: Mm-hmm.
1: Dartmouth's finest, Jay Fiedler.
0: Right.
1: But I see Ev, and Ev's got the big smile on his face. I'm seeing all these players, and I'm just kind of being a Rube as they're walking by, and you got Bob Hagen holding court. I mean, that in itself is first-class viewing. But then I saw Pat Williams, and I'm thinking, and at the same time, we're having this conversation about Caleb Banks and Dominic Orange, Dom as Flo calls him, Big Citrus as many others call him, and I'm just thinking, I thought about this being the next coming of the Williams Wall.
0: You homer!
1: I couldn't help myself for a second. They're both rookies. Yep. A lot has to play out.
0: Yep.
1: We're still going to talk about the foot once in a while.
0: So Citrus, Pat, Caleb, Kevin.
1: A little bit.
0: Yeah.
1: A little bit.
0: Mm-hmm.
1: I didn't see KW out there. He may have been there. I just didn't see him. But so pumped. Again, kids with an opportunity for this to be a good season. In some cases, kids have to take advantage of the opportunity. But I'm just so pumped to see Caleb and Dom in the mix early and often.
0: Any more KO cuts, or you want to do them later?
1: Let me. I know we're a little long, but it's a marathon. I'm going to hit you with this on Jordan Mason.
17: He's in unbelievable shape right now.
0: Yeah.
17: I think the things that he really thrives at and has proven to, we're emphasizing in some aspects of our different run game schemes. And, you know, he's already made a few cuts, a few runs, and things that have demonstrated just not only a comfort, but a guy that's prepared and ready to go. I'm really excited about Jordan.
1: What do we think about year two, Jordan Mason?
0: Reading between the lines with what O'Connell said. He's in terrific shape.
1: Has his body type changed that you're memorizing in 2.6 versus 2.5?
0: Arms bigger, but not. He didn't put as much time into his arms as.
18: Here we go, Paul!
0: Justin Jefferson's arms are different, man. They're just stronger, bigger. They're kids at a time growing up. But what O'Connell's saying is we've been very impressed with his cuts.
1: Yeah.
0: Okay, because when part of the offense is a slow roll, either fake, just think Rodgers, Favre, holding that ball out.
1: For as long as possible.
0: Yeah, for Amon Green, Josh, whomever.
1: Yeah.
0: And then pulling it back and throwing or giving it to him. Well, that's part of this bit. Now, if Mason's in the game, you can't have multiple tells on Jordan Mason.
1: Right.
0: In other words, opposing defensive coordinators can't look at it like, all right, he's in the game, you ain't throwing it to him.
1: Yep.
0: We all know that. And you're not going to get outside the hash marks. Well, you have to defeat one of those. So for O'Connell to say his cuts have been amazing, it could be between the tackle stuff, but it also could be in the stretch game. Which also will reveal itself today with the pads on. It's 10:30. 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I'm Paul Allen. 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We got some money to give away.
1: We do. 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
7: From the KFGO News Center, I'm Nate Cohn. A 46-year-old Lisbon man is dead after a crash in Ransom County Saturday night. The North Dakota Highway Patrol says that man was traveling east in his pickup when he veered off the road and crashed into a concrete rail at a bridge crossing the Cheyenne River. Crash happened just before 10. The Highway Patrol says he was not wearing a seatbelt. That crash is still under investigation. The July Lightning Complex in northeastern Minnesota has grown to more than 64,000 acres burned, with more than 1,000 firefighters assigned. Three of those fires are in the boundary waters. The largest fire remains the Bear Trap Fire at nearly 29,800 acres and 39% contained. Fire officials continue to ask the public to obey closures, burn restrictions, temporary flight restrictions. Meanwhile, the Superior National Forest is reopening more overnight entry points to the boundary waters on Wednesday. North Dakota's average price at the pump dropped a nickel a gallon over the last week. GasBuddy.com surveys nearly 500 gas stations and shows the average price is now $3.81, 28 cents higher than a month ago, nearly a dollar higher than this time last year. From the KFGO News Center, I'm Nate Cohn.
0: Unbelievable, quite honestly. For instance, the New York Jets. The New York Jets have not won a playoff game in 15 years. Now, it's...
1: That's Rex Ryan, Mark Sanchez days.
0: Wow. It's all the way back to...
1: They went those consecutive AFC title
0: wow,
1: games.
0: Wow, Damian Woody and the butt fumble. See, with the Jets is... You know, Nordo and I are we're transparent when it comes to the NFL draft, and we'll put a lot of time in late on as many rookies as we can. I/we will chat with as many people as we can about players and like the nuance of the under the radar stuff that they do. And with the draft, I think the Jets had 3 first round picks. I mean, a couple of people around the league, not locally, with whom I chatted about these players they got, they were bragging about how well the New York Jets did in the early stages, really throughout their entire draft, but the early stages of their draft.
1: Yeah, they had 3 on Thursday, and then I think they had an early second as well.
0: Right. So the it's not the snarky side of me, but the first thing I thought of was, well, I mean... Next year's supposed to have 3 or 4 quarterbacks who are going to make a difference in the National Football League. What a great year to just kill the draft.
2: I always love that one.
0: And win more games than you're supposed to so you don't get one of those good quarterbacks. Boy, they're really playing fast for the 2027 draft. But the Jets have not won a playoff game in 15 years. They supposedly drafted well. So, to the con.
1: Yeah.
0: Is this the year... The New York Jets snap a skein.
1: Oh.
0: A skein of 15 consecutive years without a playoff victory.
1: No!
2: L.
1: Of course not.
0: I know they don't.
1: Of course not. It's the freaking Jets. And by all accounts, they win on paper a lot. Like Armand Membu was his tackle they drafted last year. I know super, super pumped for that guy. And they lost a lot of games. Mason Taylor at tight end. Who? Mm-hmm. They drafted Oli Fashanu 2 years ago in the draft at O-line. O-line's been a problem for them. Braylon Allen, he's kind of showed up. I mean, this is a team... They were really on the cusp of trying to figure something out, and then the wheels fell off that final season with with A-Rodge, and then Devontae was in the mix at the time, Garrett Wilson, et cetera.
0: Boy, they really cared a lot at the end of the year, didn't they? That was so bad.
1: No, I assume during team meetings at one point, just all football talk ended, and it was just constantly, so which island are you going to, Turks and Caicos? Right. I'm going to the Caymans.
8: Yep.
1: I'm taking a European cruise, and it was just awful. No chance they win a playoff game this year.
0: Okay, well, let's go to the second worst. The Raiders, the Las Vegas Raiders now, but the Oakland Raiders and Las Vegas Raiders, they haven't won a playoff game in 23 years. What in the heck has happened to the autumn wind?
9: The autumn wind is a pirate, blustering in from sea. With a rollicking song, he sweeps along, swaggering boicelessly.
0: Snake Stabler, though.
9: His face is weather-beaten. He wears a hooded sash.
0: MVP Rich Gannon.
9: With a silver hat about his head. And a bristling black mustache. He growls as he storms the country. A villain, big and bold. And the trees all shake and quiver and quake as he robs them of their gold. The autumn wind is a raider.
0: Wow.
9: Pillaging just for fun.
0: The bomb.
9: He'll knock you round and upside down and laugh when he's conquered and won.
0: And now those with season tickets are like,
10: I was born to grieve.
0: AFC West, Mendoza, Cuz Buzz Mendoza. And the upstart Broncos, Broncos AFC title game last year. Patrick Mahomes is practicing. Superchargers with Justin Herbert, Mike McDaniel, offensive coordinator. The con.
1: Yeah.
0: Is this the year the Raiders sneak into the postseason and win a playoff game? I mean, come on. They're going to go 24 years without winning a playoff game.
1: I know, it's nuts. I'm even hearing on a regular basis now, and I don't know how to feel about it. Mahomes needs to get back to his thing. That they're talking about the Broncos as being maybe it's ready for them to take the class of that division at this particular point.
0: Right.
1: That's how close that is right now. When you're, and then, you know, the Chargers aren't going to be an easy out either. No, it's the future for Clint Kubiak could be very bright with Fernando Mendoza. But
0: no
1: chance the Raiders are winning a playoff game in 2026.
0: The autumn wind is a dumpster fire burning just for fun.
2: I always love that one.
0: Now, the Miami Dolphins, Jeff Hafley, Malik Willis, and the Miami Dolphins. Got to start somewhere. New coach, new staff, new personnel people.
1: Yeah.
0: A new quarterback, all that. Okay, you got to start somewhere. We understand that. And I have a lot of respect for Hafley. Haven't met him, but I've just heard too many good things about him from all the right people. So Jeff's going to get things turned around there would be my guess. But the Miami Dolphins have not won a playoff game in a quarter century.
12: Oh my God.
0: They haven't won a playoff game in 25 years. This is going to be my 25th year calling Vikings football. So that means we got to go back to like 0201. To the last, I mean, that's like Duper and Clayton. I mean, they're perilously close to Marino, Duper, Clayton. Then you get back to Nick Bonacani and Jim Kick and Bob Greasy. And I mean, what has happened to the Miami Dolphins?
1: Wow.
0: A quarter century without a playoff win, the Raiders have gone 23, the Jets 15. So you got two teams that have gone around a quarter century not giving their fan bases a playoff victory.
1: Yeah, for the Raiders, the last time they won a playoff game was with Gannon.
0: Oh, wow.
1: To get to the Super Bowl, where they just got housed by Gruden and the Bucs.
0: So I didn't look it up, but like, who did the in 02 or whatever it was?
1: It was 2000. They beat the Colts. They beat Peyton Manning and the Colts 23-17 in OT in a wild card game.
0: Holy cow. All right, well, Buffalo Bills, a cinch. Well, yeah, Buffalo Bills a cinch to get to the postseason. Think that's fair?
1: Yes.
0: Patriots a cinch to get to the playoffs with the first place schedule and Drake May?
1: I think it's almost worth a segment down the road where we just name it distraction factor and we look at some teams in the NFL.
0: Yeah.
1: And two teams on opposite coasts, one at Foxborough and one in Santa Clara, have some distraction factors and some other factors that make me very curious in terms of their ability to win double-digit games and truly be a force in January.
0: Wow.
1: I do not think that the Patriots this year are an absolute cinch to make the playoffs.
0: Okay, now, I think it was last year where you got loud about the Lions and their season wins total, 10.5.
1: Yeah.
0: And you were pounding fist on Formica saying, under.
1: I hope people listened. It was easy money.
0: Well, see, the Lions play in a division with the Packers and the Vikings and the Bears.
1: Yeah, you almost want to double down on that, don't you?
0: Well, so, I mean, the Vikings swept the Lions last year and didn't make the playoffs.
1: Yeah.
0: So, yeah, the NFC North is better top to bottom than the AFC East. I mean, you fall off with the Dolphins and the Jets, like, you know, last year it was the Lions and the Vikings, but you don't fall off as much with 3-4 in our division as you do there.
1: No, you don't.
0: So it needs to be taken into consideration because I'm about to get loud from the tout machine with the Patriots 10.5. I mean, I like it under.
1: Yeah.
0: I mean, I like it under a lot.
1: I think that it's distraction factors. Also, it's a little bit in the same way as what we'll talk about during the 11 with the Bears. Everything went the right way, man.
0: Yeah.
1: Everything went the right way from a health standpoint. That's what we all dream of. We want to take advantage of that, and I think the Patriots did. And I love Drake May having a long career in this league. I think he still needs to do more to be the guy that they need him to be consistently.
0: Mm-hmm. Oh, he's going to do it this year.
1: You think he is?
0: Yeah. And that arm/shoulder situation he had in the postseason and Super Bowl, it was legit.
1: If that's the case, then I'm judging him in some ways unfairly because I felt a wilting in a couple of moments. But if your shoulder hurts, then there you go. If you can't throw it, that's a big deal.
0: Mm-hmm.
1: Under 10.5. They had the fourth place schedule. They played some hideous teams last year.
0: They can go 10-7 and win the division or make the playoffs as a wild card team.
1: Oh, and you still win.
0: Scooping. So Miami, 25 years without a playoff win.
1: Yeah.
0: Raiders, 23. Jets, 15. Carolina and Arizona have gone a decade without winning a playoff game. The Steelers, football immortality, have gone 9 years.
1: That's weird.
0: The Falcons, 8. And now they're Bijan Robinson's pissed off about some deal. The Indianapolis Colts and L.A. Chargers have gone 7. Cleveland and New Orleans have gone 5 years without. The New Orleans Saints and or Cleveland Browns won a playoff game within the last 5 years.
1: Yeah, that would have been.
0: Oh, the pandemic bit when Stefanski got bit, had to watch the game from his basement, and Alex Van Pelt, the offensive coordinator, won at Pittsburgh. Oh, that's right. Jacksonville, the Giants, Dallas, and Cincinnati have gone 3 without winning a playoff game. The Packers, the Buccaneers, the Lions, they've all gone 2. Philadelphia, KC, Washington, and Baltimore, just 1. And Seattle, New England, the Raiders, Broncos, Bears, Houston, the Niners, and Buffalo all won a playoff game last year. But there are two teams that have gone 6 years since 2019 without winning a playoff game.
8: There we go, Paul!
0: It would be Cam Ward's Tennessee Titans and Kevin O'Connell's Minnesota Vikings.
8: Oh, my God.
0: So we'll land the plane on this segment with this. Tennessee, AFC South.
1: Yeah.
0: The Texans, I don't want to clomp on News du Nord too much, but Texans, maybe the best overall defense in the NFL. They just added Jadeveon Clowney.
1: Little homecoming for Jadeveon.
0: Homecoming for Jadeveon. That's where he came into the league.
1: Oh, that's great. Think about that, by the way. It's Daniil and Will Anderson.
0: Oh, wow.
1: And then superstars get tired, so then you just hey, Daniil, go get your water.
0: Yep.
1: We're going to bring in former first overall pick for 10 reps a game.
0: Jacksonville is an enigma for me and was last year. I like the quarterback. I don't love him. Their lead running back went to the Saints.
1: Yep.
0: But they do some things offensively where, wow, they just look like greatest show on turf sometimes. I can't wrap my mind around Jacksonville. Then you have the Indianapolis Colts, and that's the AFC South.
1: Right.
0: So, Cam Ward in his second year, Tennessee Titans. Do they win a playoff game this year?
1: No! No. Okay. No, they're still, I think they're fourth in the South.
0: Okay.
1: I still look at it that way. Right. So, and then, right. I don't know whether, well, Danny Dimes says that I think Danny Dimes is active. I think he's back.
0: Yeah,
1: so,
0: he is.
1: And defensively, they still have Jonathan Taylor.
0: They got DeForest Buckner.
1: Tennessee's still kind of in a transition period.
0: Okay. Oh, no, the Colts have DeForest Buckner. Okay. The Minnesota Vikings. Do they snap a skein? Are we skein snapping here in the cornfields? Right. The con said they ain't snapping no skeins down Nashville way off Broadway.
1: Yeah.
0: Make sure you avoid the vomit on the street. Up here in the cornfields, the Minnesota Vikings.
1: Yeah, it's tough.
0: Winning a playoff game for the first time since winning at New Orleans.

0: damn it. Okay.
1: Justin Jefferson needs multiple playoff wins.
2: We're going to win one.
3: Let's do this thing. I think the Niners are in trouble. The Panthers are not going to make the playoffs this year. It will be a competitive NFC North. And if they are able to hoist the crown of the division and they get to host a playoff game, no 4th and 8 checkdowns this year, Vikings fans.
0: Oh, my gosh.
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11: Despite areas of drought conditions across the region, the sunflower crop has been doing quite well. John Sandbachen with the National Sunflower Association.
15: That's the thing with sunflower, is that deep taproot that can go down and get that subsoil moisture that really helps it moving along. And so far, crop is looking great. Right now, we're over, you know, for good to excellent category. Majority crop is in that. We're about a week ahead, though, you know, from where we would be on a five-year average as far as the bloom right now. So that's good. I mean, we're pushing ahead, and I mean, it's one of those things that as long as we, you know, keep conditions the way they are, I think we're still going to see a pretty good crop.
11: As for a look across the region,
15: you know, when you look at just the crop conditions, so Minnesota by far has, you know, has the highest rated crop. Probably 80% of it is in that good excellent category. North Dakota is closer to 60%, and South Dakota would be right about that level too. So, but still, I mean, even, you know, years where we've seen conditions like this, or even when the majority of the crop's in the fair condition, it just means that the plant growth isn't there, but the seed production can still be there.
11: Once again, that's John Sandbachen with the National Sunflower Association. With a look at your top ag news headlines from across the region, I'm Farm and Ranch Director Sarah Heinrich for the Growing Harvest Ag Network.
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5: 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Out of action today in the Legion Bowl, Class B Legion going on in Lisbon, North Dakota. This afternoon, Thompson takes on Garrison. The winner of that one will face Grafton for the title, and if additional game is needed, that'll take place tomorrow. Meanwhile, Class A Legion Baseball Tournament going on in Williston. Fargo Jets squaring off against Devil's Lake today in the championship. Fargo Post 2 got past West Fargo to win the state 2A Legion Tournament. They advance now to the Central Plains Region Baseball Tournament. Tough finish for the Twins the last couple of nights. Walked off by Seattle 7-6 the final yesterday. The Redhawks, though, an exciting win at Newman. A suicide squeeze bunt to win the game over Sioux City. It's a Fan Sports Hit.
6: Heard it earlier. We got Family Day, which includes like corgi racing, which I think is taking place again this weekend. But the live racing vibes, always cool. Just that entire property. Head down to Shakopee and soak it in a little bit. CanterburyPark.com. I will start with the baseball team. A lot of positive vibes into the weekend against the Mariners, given, okay, you handled business. You only led like 3 out of 27 innings in that series against the Royals, but you hit this ultimate grand slam thing. I'd never heard of an ultimate grand slam until that occurred, the game that I took my kids home too early from. But good vibes into the weekend. You're adding people. We got Minter. We got this starter, Dean Kramer. Let's just go beat up on the Mariners. Well, we didn't.
7: Fairchild winning run. 1-2. Line. Base hit. Ball game. Colt Emerson. His first career walk-off knock, and the Mariners take down the Twins in 9, 7-6. They walk them off for the second consecutive day.
6: Yeah, how about that? We walked off on the Royals twice. The Mariners did the same darn thing to us over the weekend. The Twins fall to a game below 500. They fall to 4 games south in the AL Central. And they are still, I believe, but a game. Why did I click off of that? A game out of the wild card mix here. Let me just verify that on-air production meeting. Yes, they're one short of the wild card behind the Guardians, Sox, and Yanks. So they're still in the mix with trade deadlines today. They've added a relief guy in Minter, a starter in Kramer. And I think with this series coming up against the Kansas City Royals, two things are going to be fun about this PA. Tomorrow at 6:40 p.m., we're going to get a rematch of what we saw last week. It's going to be Joe Ryan and Randy Dobnak. And the former Uber driver, now hurler for the Royals, kind of embarrassed us a little bit, kind of slam dunked on us a little bit last week at Target Field. Now Ryan and the Twins get the rebuttal, and hopefully it goes the right way manana. But then on Wednesday, I'm going via ESPN.com here. It does look as though Dean Kramer, new member of the Twins, formerly of the Orioles, he's going to make his first start with our favorite team on Wednesday.
8: Well, maybe we have found a new age Jim Palmer.
9: What you just said.
8: But here is a 9 to noon proclamation. This is a this is a prediction. It's not unofficially official. This is an official 9 to noon prediction. Because when teams face each other, specifically in baseball, and you see the same pitcher twice within a week, about 78% of the time, the opposite happens. So here's the prediction. I ain't saying they're going to win the series, but the Royals are punchless. If you missed the Huffman Cooling and Heating Weekend Wrap, the Kansas City Royals found a way to head to Coors Field in Denver, Colorado, and average 2.8 runs a game.
9: Welcome back to the show.
8: Who scores fewer than 3 runs a game on average in Colorado in the thin air. So KC ain't hitting right now. Okay, here's the prediction. The Twins are going to thrash Randy Dobnak, and JoJo's going to pitch slightly better than he did when KC was here.
9: Why don't you give me half the money you were going to bet, and we'll go out back, I'll kick you in the nuts, and we'll call it a day.
6: Also, Major League Baseball news, and I'll just throw this at you, that we talked a bit about it during that weekend wrap.
8: Mm-hmm.
6: Are you overly opinionated one way or the other in terms of Rich getting richer with the Dodgers acquiring Tarek Skubal?
8: No. I mean, it's. I like how you put it earlier. Don't hate the team or the player, hate the game. So if I'm an L.A. Dodgers fan, well, say, and I like how you put it earlier, where if our TV deal situation here wasn't of the embarrassing variety, and we were able to spend close to the same amount as the Dodgers or the Yankees or the Mariners or, you know, some of these teams with elite out-state or TV revenue,
6: yeah,
8: then it would be sorry, not sorry. It would be tough luck for you, bro. It would be, hey, these are the rules. We have the capital. They want to come here.
6: Right.
8: We're going to do it. So, yeah, I'd be all in on it, man. If I was a Dodgers fan, if I was a Big Blue Wrecking Crew fan, I'd be like, Shohei, Yamamoto, Skubal, let's play. Wouldn't you?
6: How good would it? I mean, just with your game-worn Max Muncion sitting down, Chavez Ravine.
8: Yeah, I got my game-worn Will Smith. I'm sitting in the Champions Club on a D-Morse comp. It's in the playoffs, and I got, oh, who's pitching for me? Yamamoto? No. Sasaki? No. It must be Shohei. No. Skubal!
10: Welcome back to the show.
8: I'll be digging it. I got Kyle Tucker over there. We gave him Fort Knox to get him. We got Mookie Betts over there. Gave him Fort Knox to get him. Got Freddie Freeman at first. I'll go ahead and look at his deal. We can do that. Why?
6: Would you say Freddie Freeman, you love all of his albums?
8: I got all Freddie Freeman's albums. I was at the Iowa State Fair when he opened for Bobby Womack and had the audacity to cover Harry Hippie. Set me back a little bit, but I forgave him. So, yeah, I would be all in on it. So, seriously, and the majority, if not all people listening now, with respect, if you don't agree with this take, I think you're talking out of both sides of your mouth. Because you can be like, I'm pulling my tickets. I'm a Dodger fan. Just listen to this. Think of this. I'm a Dodger fan, but I'm not going to follow my lifetime favorite team because they're taking advantage of a system that is in place. Well, what? No, we're not breaking the rules. We're just taking advantage of the backward, stupid system that is Major League Baseball.
6: Yeah.
8: And we're capitalizing on it because we sell out every game. One of our owners is Magic Johnson, and that's cool. And our TV deal is boffo.
6: Yeah.
8: So, sorry, Tampa Bay, Kansas City, Las Vegas, Oakland, whatever the Athletics are, Minnesota, Milwaukee to a certain extent. Sorry. Hey, the Cubs and the White Sox, they're in a big market. They can spend. Seattle can spend. The Rangers, for some reason, they can spend a lot, too. I think their TV deal is the bomb. Astros, too.
6: Yep.
8: Miami Marlins, hey, you have Otto Lopez, we have Tarek Skubal. And that's just the way the game is played.
6: It is. It is.
8: So it doesn't offend me a lick.
6: No, it doesn't offend me either. And it is so glaring in comparison to the other leagues. And in this type of setup, this is inevitable. Like the NFL with the revenue sharing, the cap and all of that, the NBA and NHL do it as well. And frankly, just thank you to the NHL for really appearing to have the most simplistic and easy to understand cap of any of them, by the way.
8: Second apron, though.
6: But you look at
8: that's easy.
6: Even so professional soccer overseas and World Cup's done. This is not a soccer bent, but to the point, it's an open system. So it is generating the most resources and winning, and you look at the Premier League or you look at Bundesliga in Germany or La Liga in Spain.
8: Yeah.
6: You know what happens because there's no cap is that the same teams win every year. You see it across the globe when you don't close loop the system. It is going. It's a natural thing.
8: Yeah.
6: Market size matters. Resources matter. TV deals matter. If you are not sharing those.
8: But this is the top 16 market. You know, the Twin Cities is our a top 16. That's not bad.
6: No, but that shouldn't be lost on it either, PA. That should, no one should forget the fact that the ownership group is still failing to capitalize on this market, in some ways monetize it and put a better product on the field.
8: Yeah.
6: So that, and that's why I was saying earlier, I think there are some that say you don't need to change it. You just need to be freaking better at it. And so if you're a Twins fan, you're frustrated with that. You're totally valid in that entire conversation. But there are some things that even as good as, again, I use the Rays as an example. They're like 28th in spending. They're leading the AL East right now. They're really good at this game. They just haven't been able to get over the top with it. But there are some things that the New Yorks and the LAs, and right now we're focusing on the Dodgers as they build the dynasty, that there's a lot you just can't, you can't compete with them financially in any respect at this stage. If you do want parity on a yearly basis and a quality of outcome, or a quality of opportunity, I should say, they got to do something. Is that revenue sharing? Is it a salary cap floor? Is it a cap on the high side? I don't know, but they got to figure it out.
8: Well, there, I guess, would be one of three ways to approach it. If you own or run or play for a Major League Baseball team, one would be, well, if you can't beat them, join them, which would be spend like them. Okay, that's an impossible, that's an improbability for everybody, an impossibility for some. Secondly, incessantly complain about it behind the scenes, so much so that it becomes a distraction within your own clubhouse that you're pissed off that you can't add Scooble. You can't add Luis Garcia Jr.
6: Right.
8: You can't even trade for Luis Castillo, who just went to the Southsiders. Kevin Gausman, I believe, was traded.
6: Yeah, he tips his pitches.
8: So Soriano, I think he's the Angels' best pitcher, either he or Reed Detmers. All right, Soriano was just traded. So I don't know why we don't do things for like middling to goodish type players like that, but we don't.
6: Yeah.
8: Dean Kramer, hopefully things work out well. But, I mean, Scott McGregor is not blushing, if you know what I mean. So you can complain about it, lament about it, and let it run you down.
6: Right.
8: Or the third option is you can be like, well, these are the rules of the game. Here's who we have.
6: Yep.
8: We're four games from winning a bad division. And it's not our fault that it's a bad division. But Cleveland, once it continues to get healthy, and this Gavin Williams is pitching his tail off right now. Parker Messick is another fantastic young talent that Cleveland has. They got the Bybee bit, who's pretty good. So they're starting to catch stride a little bit. I think they got a young player named Chase DeLotte or something like that.
6: Yeah, but you keep mentioning more examples of where.
8: Well, give me eight seconds.
6: Okay.
8: You can be like, we're going to take that down. So we're going to make the playoffs and we're going to beat the market that outspends us and change the narrative to the conversation with not just this league has to have a salary cap, but who's squandering and floundering their money to the best of their ability. You got all this cash. You got Yes Network. You got everything going your way. And you just lost to us, man, where if you're in the Comcast Covenant, you got to find channel 1261 just to watch the team play. And if you want to watch the next show, guess what? There ain't a next show.
6: Yeah.
8: There's nothing else. That's our lot in life.
6: It is.
8: And we're in a market where we're all fired up because we got Anthony Edwards. Here comes LaMelo. Got a squad. Maybe one of the best five teams in the NBA. Boy, I can't wait to cast those games from my phone or my laptop to my TV. That works on me. I just don't like that.
6: I know
8: that's our market.
6: It's all going that way. But you just brought.
8: See what I'm saying?
6: Yes, absolutely. And you just kept bringing up it more examples where high side, don't hate the player, hate the game. But maybe the game needs to be altered a little bit. But just in a very basic, pragmatic standpoint, be better at the game.
8: Yeah.
6: Be better at the game. Somebody just peek under the covers and see how the Guardians are doing it. See how the Rays have done this for two freaking decades.
8: Yeah.
6: Be better at the game before you completely try to abolish the game.
8: I ain't mad at that.
6: And that's the if Twins fans are frustrated about that, and I know, I mean, they are. So, and they should be. that cannot be lost in whatever game exists moving forward financially.
8: But the A topic with Twins fans, that's 1A. In my opinion, this is not a here's the reality, but maybe it is the reality.
6: I think that's 1A, yeah.
8: Number one is ownership won't spend money to stay competitive.
6: But
8: that's one.
6: Yes.
8: So play the game better, be better. It's easier to be better when you're bringing in even Luis Castillo.
6: Sure.
8: Or Luis Garcia Jr., Kevin Gausman. It doesn't have to be Tarik Skubal.
6: Right.
8: But so they bring in Kramer and Minter. Okay. And by the way, it's you talk about talking out of both sides of your mouth. Twins go to losing games. They lost some games, and then people are like, "What's the GM's name? He's been on the show."
6: Jeremy Zoll.
8: Jeremy Zoll. So they're like,
6: "Good opportunity for him."
8: Zoll said, "We are going to be buyers before sellers."
6: Yeah.
8: All right, well, at least the part of the social media I look at, and I only have one social media outlet, X, is people were starting to crack wise and get a little snarky and get a little stupid with the, well, he wasn't telling the truth, we're going to sell, we're going to sell, we're going to sell. Well, he added, and like, I mean, I'm sure it's out there, it's just, I just haven't seen it, where, I don't know, I mean, whether these guys are good or bad, he followed through with what he said. He bought. They bought.
6: Yeah.
8: You should be low-key happy with what they have, what they're deciding to do in their lot in life that they added.
6: Yes.
8: To try to make it better.
6: I agree with you there, too. That's News to Nord, brought to you by The Casino at Canterbury Park and CanterburyPark.com.
8: It's 11:12. This is 9 to noon. And around the corner, we start a series called Two-A-Days, where we're going to take a look at the Minnesota Vikings schedule and hit on two teams a day every so often. 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
6: The Fan, I might as well just do this now. 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
12: 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The Los Angeles Dodgers are going to win the World Series again and become the first team since the Yankees from 98 to 2000 to win three straight World Series championships. Pairing Tarik Skubal in the rotation with Yamamoto and Ohtani and the star-studded lineup, absolutely ridiculous. The Dodgers will win it all. I'm Nick Costos.
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1: 7:40 of the Fan regional weather from a chief meteorologist to Tulsa Tom Szymanski. Partly mostly cloudy, windy today. Some smoke and haze. I have 87. Scattered showers as well tonight. Breezy, scattered showers and thunderstorms ending in the evening. Decreasing clouds and wind. Low of 56 tonight. Tomorrow mostly sunny. Smoke and haze in the morning. High of 76 tomorrow. For Wednesday, mostly sunny and daytime highs around 82. That's your 7:40 the Fan regional weather.
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0: got some camp cuts. We got some camp cuts.
1: We got some camp cuts.
0: Yeah, we got camp cuts with the Green Bay Packers and the Chicago Bears, first two opponents for the Minnesota Vikings. So we're going to mesh camp cuts and what they're saying over there and over there with two-a-days. And with the Green Bay Packers and Chicago Bears and with the Vikings going in pads today. See, the Bears and Packers, they also started padded practice today. The A topic for the Minnesota Vikings, if that's your favorite team, and this is a rare, here's the reality. It is not what is supposedly transpiring between Kyler Murray and J.J. McCarthy or what's happening there. That's very, very, very important. What's of utmost importance would be not getting players hurt, especially starters. And here's why I bring it up. About 35 minutes ago at Bears camp, their new DB, Kobe Bryant, the one they got from Seattle. Rams? Yeah, Seattle. Kobe Bryant, he went down with a left knee injury in a one-on-one battle with tight end Cole Kmet. There was a cart involved to take him off the field.
2: Oh, man.
0: And social media reports from Chicago reporters indicate Kobe Bryant was very emotional as he was leaving the field. So 9 to noon is not going to speculate and be like, wow, your prize free agent acquisition just lost his season. But I just laid it out the way I read it.
3: Yeah.
0: Kobe Bryant down, left knee, one-on-one versus Cole Kmet. Very emotional as he left the field on a cart. For the Green Bay Packers, I believe today, one of their preferred corners, Carrington Valentine, he got hurt and he had to leave practice. I don't know the severity of that, but there are some reports where, like, this might not be great. So, like, Carrington Valentine got hurt today. That's the A topic for your favorite team with the pads going on today when you're at Twin Cities Orthopedics Performance Center. Let's just not get anybody hurt so that they have to leave on carts. Camp cuts.
2: Yeah, we're going to start with safety Evan Williams talking about new addition as Quay Walker goes away. I think Quay with the Raiders now?
0: Raiders.
2: Raiders it is.
0: Raider Nation.
2: Well, enter Zaire Franklin, a linebacker previously with the Colts, and it sounds like Zaire is fitting like a glove.
4: Yeah, man. He's going to be special for us for sure. He's a guy that, I think I've said it before, but he takes accountability for everything, which is pretty crazy for somebody in the first year in a new system, first year in a new organization, you know, to come in. You'll have a cornerback on the opposite side that, you know, doesn't get the call or doesn't do the right thing, and he's taking accountability for it as far as, okay, how can, you know, maybe that wasn't my, like, I should have communicated better pre-snap, maybe I should have, you know, been able to get him the call. And yeah, that's pretty unique, you know, for somebody.
0: Zaire Franklin has some tackling machine to him. Not sure how good he is in pass coverage. We'll find out very early in the season. Evan Williams, the safety, unfurling the opinion. Big season for Evan. Evan came on really strongly for Green Bay last year, kind of from under the cover of darkness, too. So their secondary, Micah Parsons isn't going to play most likely the first month. So therefore, the pass rush won't be what it is with Micah. What's that mean? Stress on the secondary. Evan Williams' covering skills, from what I hear, got really good at the end of the year last year. Big season for old Evan Williams.
2: Indeed. Camp cuts. Here's LaFleur talking about building tempo on offense.
5: Yeah, I think that was definitely a point of emphasis this offseason, just trying to get in and out of the huddle a little bit quicker. You know, I think anytime an offense approaches the line of scrimmage, the faster they approach the line of scrimmage, the more pressure it puts on the defense. So, that was a big point of emphasis.
0: For Green Bay's offense, Green Bay's a fascinating team because you're starting to get people who have big platforms, like, for instance, Pat McAfee. The Pat McAfee Show is taking place right now on ESPN. I didn't have the audio up. I was reading some of the stuff that was being shared, and McAfee basically put it like this, quote, "This is the Packers year," end quote. I think he's picking Green Bay to go to the Super Bowl and maybe win it. They got close last year, obviously. OT loss to the Chicago Bears. Christian Watson has the skill set and the intangibles to be one of the best 8 to 10 receivers in the NFL. If they can get consistency from Watson and Matthew Golden, all right? Matthew Golden, that Texas rookie man, the 4-2 guy, I mean, he might have had one touchdown last year, might have had zero.
2: He's got to be better.
0: Well, I don't know if he has to be better or if the whole thing around him has to be better to make him better. That's what makes football such a wonderful team-oriented complementary game. So Golden year two needs to take a step other than just being 9-route guy, run straight down the field, try to outrun somebody, catch him with a gotcha. So I think that's key for them. And Matthew Golden is filling what's known as the X receiver role, which means he's the new Romeo Doubs. Now, Doubs had some drops to him, and Romeo would go, you know, he'd have 130 yards and a touchdown, then a series of games where just didn't have big yardage, and then he'd blow up again. So, but Romeo was very, very, he's a quality receiver on second and long or third and long when you need a big catch. So, Romeo, where'd he go, the Raiders?
2: Romeo Doubs.
0: Yeah, he's not there anymore, I know that for sure. Matthew Golden is playing his spot.
2: Patriots,
0: thank you. So, Jaden Reed, he got hurt last year. That didn't help him. They still overcame it. Jaden Reed, baller. Big fan of his. Golden, a lot to prove. Watson has some Pro Bowl, quasi All-Pro to him. If he can just stay healthy and continues to mature as a professional, everybody in the world's talked Al Jordan Love a million times. But one of the two or three most important players on the Green Bay Packers, Micah Parsons, with respect to Jordan Love, Micah Parsons is the most important player on the Green Bay Packers. And we learned that last year. And I stick by what I said. If Parsons hadn't gotten hurt, I think Green Bay was going to win the Super Bowl, because they were just steamrolling with that guy. And they were keeping the offense off the field, so it was fresh. They were able to win low-scoring, tight games. And Parsons was just amazing with what he gave Green Bay. Then he got hurt, and there's your dagger. Jordan Love, because he plays quarterback, but Tucker Kraft is back. Tucker Kraft is absolutely one of the best three tight ends in the NFL. He's incredibly important with what they do from an overall schematic standpoint because he lights you up in the run game. But they got Tucker Kraft back trying to figure out Matthew Golden, got Reed back. They need a better season from Aaron Banks, the highly paid free agent they got from San Francisco. And they need to keep Watson healthy. And then, I don't know, maybe McAfee will be right when he says this is the Packers' year.
2: Yeah, Love talked a ton about the continuity of the O-line. And so Jordan Morgan has to step up on the left. And I'm going to butcher this last name, but Zach Bacobuelli?
0: Oh, formerly erstwhile Zach Tom.
2: There was a name change recently. Hey, that's right.
0: Yeah, like within the last week.
2: But then Sean Ryan getting important reps at center now full-time. So the continuity of the O-line was a big thing for them. To the Bears, can I hit you with this? Caleb Williams, and this was prefaced in a Ben Johnson presser talking about ways that Caleb can continue to grow and be better in this system. Coverage recognition, and he was asked about that. Caleb was in his presser.
3: What's up, everybody? Good to see everybody. Glad to be back.
2: Uh-huh.
3: Let's get it rolling.
6: Your head coach mentioned that
2: that's great.
6: One of the goals, like your next level.
0: Caleb's blossoming a little bit. That's cool. Yeah.
6: Mm-hmm. Where do you think you are with that, and how difficult is that with so many defenses doing so many and so much disguising and different looks that they're going to give you, obviously?
3: Yeah. It's not like I haven't played football for the past many years or so, and so it's more or less what he's saying is taking a step up in that direction. You know, pre-snap procedure and all of that has been a lot better than, you know, the first time that I started it and started doing that. But, you know, it's more have an idea what they'll be in, things like that. You know, plays get a little bit more detailed. He's adding more on my plate of figuring out the coverage before and have an idea of where I can go with the ball faster, sooner. I haven't thrown a lot of picks in my career is because I can see the coverage and feel the coverage. And so it's a little bit more detailed from play to play and specifics within the play.
2: So that it goes on for another 90 seconds.
0: Nice cut. You picked a good one.
2: I'm cutting it short. But the next step for him, and Ben Johnson also kind of, he went detailed on it too, is the pre-snap part has to be good so that the post-snap is ultimately better. So recognizing the coverage and then how to react to that. And he would go on and talk about within a certain play, canning or killing or adjusting, and maybe I have six different variations to a play now pre-snap, and I used to have two or three. And so a big part of Caleb getting better, the pre-snap turning into better post-snap.
0: The Chicago Bears now have a first-place schedule, and that matters. Mucho accolades, props, and respect for Caleb Williams. Because in his rookie year, all right, he threw 562 passes. Ben Johnson rolls in, he throws six more passes. Now, granted, he had one more interception than his rookie year, but he went from being sacked 68 times to 24.
2: There you go.
0: That's unbelievably positive and respect-worthy for just how good Ben Johnson is at getting through to this guy. Because this time last year, they were still teaching and getting Caleb Williams up to speed with working under center.
2: Tearing it down to the studs was his
0: quote
2: last year.
0: Yeah. Right, and at this point last year, Ben was still talking about things like, I need this, we need this, this has to be better, blah, blah, blah. Well, Caleb just sounds so much more fancy, free, and footloose than he did this time last year. An A-ish topic for, you got one and one A. Forget the players for a second. Look at the intangibles. The A topic for me would be your schedule's dramatically different and markedly harder than it was last year with the road games and things like that. All right, can they overcome it? Probably. Secondly, the Chicago Bears in the regular season, they won six games with fourth quarter comebacks.
2: Yeah.
0: I mean,
2: we're talking like final 2 minute type comebacks too, not just,
0: there we go.
2: Yeah. Not just kick, got a touchdown with 14 minutes left.
0: Amplify it. So Caleb's good and DJ Moore goes to Buffalo. Luther Burden's going to jump out of his skin. Roma Dunze. And with the running game, the way it's constructed, Bradbury is going to be fine at center. But to win as many games as they did last year, half as many wins as they had in the season, within the final 4 minutes of games, they're good, but a lot goes into that taking place two consecutive years.
2: Right.
0: So it just behooves them to not be in that spot as much as they were last year because there ain't no guarantee that thing's going to go your way six times in the regular season. I think that's one.
2: Yeah, and I know we got to pause, but think about it, dude. If this Kobe Bryant thing is a problem,
0: yep.
2: They and Dennis Allen
0: was, and he's a corner, right?
2: Safety.
0: Safety, okay.
2: But so he's replacing, you know, the name escapes me. But then you got the rookie Thieneman next to him. If this Bryant thing is a problem.
0: That's right, Dylan Thieneman.
2: Dennis Allen was peppered in his presser a week ago, just like, what's it going to be like to have a healthy Jalen Johnson? And Dennis Allen's like, I don't think I've seen a healthy Jalen Johnson, so I'm excited to see it.
0: Yeah, Kyler Gordon, too. Kyler Gordon, might be their bet. Is Kyler Gordon on the pup list?
2: Him and T.J. Edwards.
0: Are
2: as
0: you
2: well.
0: Kidding me?
2: And Noah Sewell.
0: Kyler Gordon might be their best overall corner, believe it or not. He's never, ever healthy.
2: No, he's not. Shamar Turner, they still haven't really been able to figure out how to get him, second-round pick from a year ago.
0: Yep.
2: The health of this defense and just specifically early putting Caleb in the offense in a spot where they have a chance to work from ahead.
0: Yeah.
2: They couldn't do that last year. And so health with them and Tyreek Stevenson, let's get the head screwed on straight and do your thing. So they have so many, they got some really cool names in the mix. Dennis Allen mentioned 18 new players specifically on defense that he gets to work with this year.
0: Jeez.
2: Yeah, so a lot of turnover and creating that identity was kind of a theme of his presser that I was watching. But they got to keep him on the field, man. And a lot of the Bears repeating what they did a year ago and how it can be different and better, it starts with what Dennis Allen is working with, I think.
0: I don't know who Greg Braggs Jr. is, somebody who covers the Chicago Bears. But he tweets like Alec. I mean, just with a dramatic feel to it. In other words, he wrote within the last hour off what you said about Kobe Bryant, practice has concluded. Now we wait for an update on Kobe Bryant.
7: Oh, my gosh.
0: Wow, this might be bad.
2: Yeah, I know. I want them to lose every game, but I don't want them to, I don't want guys to get hurt. That sucks for them. They paid, but they were excited about him.
0: The penultimate in truncated fashion is next.
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19: From the KFGO News Center, I'm Nate Cohen. Applications in North Dakota are now open for more than $50 million in grants to the Rural Health Transformation Program. New grants cover child care for rural health care workers, technology support, and equipment and technology upgrades for rural ambulance services. Information about an additional $2 million in grant funding to buy accessible vehicles to serve rural residents and non-emergency appointments is expected to be announced in the coming weeks. Those grants will have four recipients with an average award of about $500,000 each. Applicants may apply for more than one grant. And 1 year after the passing of a bill restricting the use of cell phones in K-12 public school classrooms, State School Superintendent Levi Bachmeyer has called that law a resounding success. The law requires cell phones to be stowed away and inaccessible to students during the school day. Bachmeyer says technology is still used in the classroom, and the law has increased focus for students by eliminating the distractions of cell phones. From the KF Geo News Center, I'm Nate Cohen.
0: Hi, it's when I hit you off the cuff last week. What were we doing again? And I'm like
2: 10 and 10, or
0: the preference.
2: Oh, just who do you want? Not yeah. Who do you think
0: that's
2: will
0: what it
2: win,
0: was.
2: But who
0: yeah.
2: do you want?
0: Yeah, don't tell me. Don't handicap it statistically in like who should win.
2: Right.
0: It's who do you want to win?
2: Yep.
0: And then I hit you off the cuff, and you're like JJ, and here's why. You drafted him here. You put time in him last year. Wasn't great, certainly wasn't terrible, but gave you something off which to build.
2: Yeah. It's better for this team long term if
0: right.
2: the dude you drafted
0: right.
2: develops into a stud.
0: If Kyler beats him out of that job, it'll start to bubble with
2: well, that could get controversial.
0: With the well, then why'd you draft him?
2: Yeah.
0: Well, then why this? Why don't you believe in him? Why don't you give him first crack?
2: Well, it was Quasey's decision.
0: I mean, they can always fall back on that, right? Go ahead and leak that thing and just take some heat off you. But
2: Quasey chose J.J. McCarthy, and we were just all passengers on the roller coaster.
0: When we start playing the games and is Kyler Murray a quarterback, okay, if you lose and the quarterback visibly and obviously to everybody, not just the – no. You guys don't understand the importance of Ryan Suter's game, okay? He hasn't – yeah, we know he hasn't scored in a year and a half and, you know, this, that, and the other, but those stretch passes, holy cow, do they open things for us. You just have to have a trained eye.
2: Yeah.
0: Well, okay, so let's eliminate the trained eye part where you're able to be like, yeah, I know so-and-so got beat on a double move. And that was a big touchdown by the other guy. Yeah, I know Pace Jr. and Batty or whomever messed up kick coverage against Duvernay, and there's your okay. That's all of it. Yeah, that's all part of it. But if it visually is obvious, the quarterback's taking L's that are leading you to defeat, there could be a change,
2: yeah.
0: But that could get controversial. Why'd you bring him in? You knew about the punt passes. But you also recognize your culture here is dramatically different and more cohesive and better than that rodeo in Arizona.
2: Yep.
0: So you started him. Well, you know, look what's happening now. So why didn't you believe in the kid? Why didn't you empower the kid? Where's the kid's mental? Where's his head at right now after taking the L? Now you got to use him.
2: Yeah.
0: So that does have a side of controversy to it.
2: Well, how about this? I mean, this would be controversial. Do you have to use him if Kyler goes the wrong way, or do you go to Carson Wentz?
0: Oh, geez.
2: And is that absolutely determined that the loser of this particular two-person competition that he's automatically the backup? What if JJ becomes the football version of the E-Bug? He's the E-Bug.
0: The E-Bug.
2: And I think there would be...
0: Well, the kid's a martyr because of the curly hair out of the cap, and he's just a baby. Are you kidding me? Let me see. Let me get this straight. Is winning your NFL regular season debut in prime time against a division rival who would end up winning the division... Is that important on your resume? Oh, he did it.
2: Yes, he did.
0: They tell me you have become the Detroit Lions' Charlie Biatch in that you can't beat them and you can't join them, and they beat you 5 or 6 times. Oh, so he went to Ford Field and did what? Ran through who? Oh, he beat them.
2: Yes, he did.
0: Standalone game Sunday Night Football. Old shiny toy, the Dallas Cowboys, the $3 bill, most counterfeit team in all the sports. But still, they got Dak.
2: America's team.
0: They got Dak.
2: They got Dak.
0: And they got Jerry Jones.
2: They got Javonte.
0: All right. What happened there? Hey, he played a big part in winning the game.
2: He played a fairly big part.
0: Oh, that's our guy.
2: Yeah.
0: Okay. Well, he's not going to start? Oh, okay. You must really, really, really love the other guy, right? Let's see the other guy play. What's the other guy done in his past performances through 87 starts? That indicates he absolutely is the guy.
2: Yeah.
0: Can't wait. This is so juicy.
2: I guess it could be a bit controversial. But, you know, I would say it, so far, but to the talkbacker's point, I think if this would be a week where you can see separation start one way or another.
0: Mm-hmm.
2: Because even with the quarterbacks, the speed is going to increase. Mm-hmm. And this is a spot where neither of these guys, I don't think, you can tell me if I'm wrong, I don't think either of these guys can afford to have an awful day.
0: Well, Murray has to get him in and out of the huddle and execute the tentacles to the play fast,
2: right,
0: starting today with pads.
2: That's right.
0: I'm not saying he hasn't, but hey, shame on JJ and shame on Wentz if Kyler Murray knows more about the nuance of the offense compared to them right now.
2: No, that's...
0: And it doesn't mean... And Kyler ain't dumb, but he just hasn't been here as long.
2: Right. No, you're totally correct on that. But starting today, and really it started last week, last Wednesday, neither of these guys can afford to have an absolutely hideous day.
0: Right.
2: It's crazy that we're judging it this way, but yep, I kind of feel like every rep matters.
0: Yep.
2: And is going to be part of that story. So, big one today. Pads are on. Let's party.
0: The Owl Roofing.
2: Ooh!
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1: 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Is it on you, CI Sport? Tough way to lose for the Twins. They walked off not once but twice in Seattle yesterday, the final of 7-6. Here's manager Derek Shelton.
2: It's challenging just because of the fact their starting pitching is so good. I think we saw that. It was evident, the three starters that threw against us, just how effective they were. But we battled back. I mean, probably the most frustrating thing is all 3 days we walked to Rosarena on four pitches. Two of them, he looked like he was not even swinging. He was just standing there. So that, I think that's the frustration part, is we gave away free base runners.
1: Twins are at Kansas City tomorrow to start a new series. The Red Hawks have moved into second place in the AA West Division. Another series win over the weekend against Sioux City. Hawks off tonight. Got a big couple series coming up, starting with Sioux Falls tomorrow night.
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4: Yes, and I'm going to jump back to the beginning of the show because, as you could tell, whether it was the interview with Blake Brandel, Saturdays with Sauce, we were out there on Saturday and had a blast. We're talking about the pads and the QB competition / controversy as that unfolds. We're pumped for Vikings training camp, and it's back full force at this particular moment.
5: Go ahead and tell me I don't need to get this thing done.
4: Yeah, you need...
5: Yeah, I do, during the fair.
4: No, absolutely.
5: During the fair.
4: During the fair.
5: I'm sick of it. You think I'm kidding with you? Holy.
4: But Pete Bursich.
6: Why you got to laugh at my problem?
4: It's
6: honestly, man.
4: Well, I'm laughing
6: that
4: because...
6: Hurts.
4: No,
6: I'm playing with you. Go ahead.
4: Oh, radio is fun.
6: Yeah, it's narrow casting behind the scenes, but it's very real.
4: It is very real. And what's very real is the opportunity for some younger cats on this team.
6: Brand new pants, too. You and Molly always have wanted to go to Key West, right? That'll give you a visuals of what the islands look like.
4: A little fantasy fest.

0: on the run. He may end up being more of a Cashman type of a linebacker, but he has, you know, I think the pass rush side of it, he has the speed and everything, but have the catalog of pass rush moves and all, and that part of it for that you want out of your edge, he may not have that yet. So I think that kind of leans to saying getting a veteran in, a veteran edge rusher, because I think that's the key to the depth of that position, is you need to have one more guy. You know, Hassan Reddick is, I remember seeing a game on him last season where he gave some linemen some problems, so he still has a little juice left for sure. But, Golde could, you know, he could do it, but I just think right now, watching him move around, his strength is in space. His strength is kind of really off the ball right now. Yes, he can rush. Yes, he can do those things. And I think they may want to leave him out there. And I think that his ability to spell Ben Ginkle at times is going to be the key.
1: You know, the cool thing, is it real or is it fool's Golde now that the pads are going on? Because
2: good.
1: Whether it's Banks and Big Citrus, Golde getting reps, and specifically on Saturday, it started getting loud, where these kids are kind of showing out, PA. Max Bredesen is going to get every single possible chance to be an early and often guy. And Jacoby Thomas with extended run. What if...
2: It's the Briz draft. I know where you're going.
1: What if...
2: I know.
1: What if this was just Mike drop by the money man? Was this a Mike drop?
2: Yeah.
1: You want to talk about ultimate grand slams?
2: Yeah.
1: If you have multiple rookies playing more than half the snaps in 2026, and the key is on a good Vikings team,
2: right?
1: It's a mic drop grand slam by the money man who just crept back into the shadows and just keeps doing his thing. It's Briz.
2: Well, I just quickly, and I'm going to get into this more today at practice. I think we're having a bet change with Jake Golde. I think we're having a systematic change to what some people thought about him after they drafted him, what the plan was, where he was and wasn't going to play, how much or how little he was going to play, to what's happening now. So I'll get more into that tomorrow. I want to see it for myself today.
1: That is, and other than that, of course, we had KO cuts in the mix. The Skeen, who I just found out.
2: Snapping.
1: The Dolphins and Raiders haven't won playoff games in like a quarter century. Yep. It's probably something that I already knew, but it just hits you when you hear it again.
2: Yeah.
1: And terrific final hour as we look at two-a-days. And potentially, sadly for the Bears, some injury concerns, specifically with their new guy at safety, Kobe Bryant. So things to watch for on a Monday, but things to watch this afternoon. PA, the pads are coming on.
2: A full report tomorrow from Twin Cities Orthopedics Performance Center. Minnesota Vikings General Manager Nolan Teasley joins 9 to noon tomorrow. May God bless you and all of your families. Thank you for listening to KFAN. Dan Cole, the common man, and the program is next at FM 100.3 KFAM. 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
7: With your Ag News, I'm Farm and Ranch Director Sarah Heinrich. Brian Lyer serves as president of the North Dakota Corn Growers Association. Lyer discusses his recent trip to Washington, D.C. for Corn Congress.
8: Some of the highlights were we asked Senator Hovind about his thoughts on prevent plant buyup, and he kind of gave us a don't worry, we're working on it, and a few days later it was fixed. Not for 26, but for 27. So that was kind of a nice little deal. Talked a little bit about the success of E15 last spring on the passing on the House side, and hoping we can get some momentum on the Senate side and get that through. Talked a little bit of Farm Bill. Talked a little bit about some of our folks at Bayer. We kind of were asking them why they filed a petition for the countervailing duties on glyphosate, and within a few days they withdrew that. So that was some of the positive highlights of our trip to DC, I guess.
7: And we'll be

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0: What's it like being an extension agent? One NDSU student spent her summer learning the answer to that question. Esther Steinke is the extension intern in Barnes County in southeastern North Dakota. She says her time interning in the extension office was a real learning opportunity.
2: Throughout my internship, I got so many opportunities just to learn by doing. So I got to go crop scout with Alicia and other lots of specialists, and I got to go to all the field days as well as just help answer producer and homeowners' questions. So just that networking piece and meeting people.
0: As for her future plans, she's currently entering her junior year at NDSU, pursuing crop and weed sciences and ag education. With a look at your top ag news headlines from across the region, I'm Farm and Ranch Director Sarah Heinrich for the Growing Harvest Ag Network.
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4: 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The Los Angeles Dodgers are going to win the World Series again and become the first team since the Yankees from 98 to 2000 to win three straight World Series championships. Pairing Tarek Skubal in the rotation with Yamamoto and Otani and the star-studded lineup, absolutely ridiculous. The Dodgers will win it all. I'm Nick Costos.
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8: Your fan regional weather from Chief Meteorologist Utole Tom Szymanski. Tonight, breezy, scattered showers and thunderstorms ending tonight. Low of 56 tonight. Mostly sunny and a little smoke and haze in the morning. Tomorrow's high of 76. Sunshine, Wednesday, hump day, look for a daytime high around 82. And then Thursday, heading into the weekend, partly cloudy, breezy at times, looking for highs 82 to 88. That's your 740 The Fan regional weather.
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11: I'm through standing in line, the clubs I'll never get in. It's like the bottom of the ninth and I'm never going
12: to
11: win.
12: So high in the air to center field. Rodriguez racing back, base of the wall. It's gone for Royce Lewis to the opposite gap. Lewis blasts the 3-1 shot right into the J-Rod squad. And the Twins are right back in it. They trail by only one. This ball hit high in the air to deep right field. Robles going back. Has Keyshaw touched him up? You bet he has. We've got a tie ball game as Luke Keyshaw homers the other way off Munoz. His sixth of the year for a 6-6 tie. And the Twins just won't go away.
11: Mount star on Hollywood Boulevard. Somewhere between Cher and James Dean is fine.
13: Swing of the line drive. Base in right field. Here comes Fairchild on the score. Walk-off winner for the second day in a row. Mariners win it 7-6 over the Twins this afternoon.
11: Rocks doesn't live in Hilltop.
14: Thomas sends one to left. That's what you're asking for. That's what you want, Marge. Truck it down. Dylan Thomas and Oppo tackle. And the Red Hawks have a 5-3 lead. How about that? Prentice swings and launches the ball in the air to left field. The wind is pulling it back, pulling it back, pulling it back. It's gone. Marge truck it down. With one swing of the bat, Brian Prentice is out on the run. How about that? Back-to-back days of home runs. And the Red Hawks with a 7-5 lead.
15: Find a couple lot of grass so I can eat my meals for free.
16: Yeah, it's exciting. You know, I'm excited. They got a good group. You know, you hear everything across the way. I'm excited, though.
17: I hope so. That's the key thing. You know, just obviously, you know, having somebody pretty much breathing down your neck and you know, being pretty much a replacement or, you know, a person that's taking that starting role, it's always going to be pressure. It's always going to be that competition feeling. So I hope that, you know, betters them. I hope it definitely betters JJ because he's definitely a younger guy, younger quarterback into this league. And to be, you know, coming off of last year with a difficult year and improving every single day as he is, you know, that's definitely great to see him come out here with that mentality every single day.
15: With the latest dictionary of today's zoo. Do anything with that evil smile.
14: The pitch. It's a suicide squeeze, and it's over. It's over. The game is over. A suicide squeeze. And the Red Hawks walk it off. Aiden Burn, baby Burn. What a call. 8-7, your final. Hawks win. Hawks win. The Red Hawks win.
15: Songs, let's sing them every night so I don't get them wrong.
8: If you're holding out for a school to the Twins deal, that didn't happen over the weekend. It is a Monday edition of the show. Jack Michael Show, Derek Hanson in, and it is Monday, and it's trade deadline, you know, coming up here this afternoon in MLB. Obviously, there's a flurry. Larissa Rise has a club in Philadelphia now.
18: How about that?
8: Yeah, they're getting a batting champ to fortify that. It's not that the Twins didn't, you know, they didn't stand pat, obviously, with Kramer, and then he'll get a start of that series at Kansas City. But, you know, Minter, but a tough weekend to lose a couple there that you don't lose ground really in the wild card. You lose a game or whatever in the Central. But, boy, it would have been a lot different thing had they been the ones that walked off a couple and got 2-3. But it is what it is. It's we crowned some champions in Legion Ball over the weekend. There's more action going on today. Then the next level, even the 12 and under team. I was just looking at the schedule for the team North Dakota, the Little League World Series track. You know, they're coming up this week in Whitestown, Indiana. Derek, I haven't been to Whitestown, Indiana. You and I have been a lot of places. I don't think I've been to Whitestown, Indiana.
18: I don't even know if I've been through it. I've been in Indiana a few times, but
8: the only reason I bring this up is that that town is so baseball rich. They don't have just one like regional tournament. They've got two there, like Great Plains and the Midwest. Like that is for the 12 and unders. But anyway, North Dakota plays Iowa on Friday, so we're really getting into that shift to camp for Vikings. Obviously here in PA, and then hearing him with you know, some injuries there from the Bears standpoint. The Packers was a little inside, and as you start getting into pads, that's of course your hope is that, as it gets more physical, because you can't, not everybody is John Gallardi, and certainly the NFL isn't. You're going to put pads on, and it's going to be hitting in camp. And so the one thing you hope not to have is injuries and anything that's going on. But anyway, that's going on. College football, I mean, it's August 3rd. I mean, I've got a game in 24 days. The Bison played the 29th. The Dragons played the 27th. Cobbers early September. I mean, everything is heating up. I'm sure, Derek, you're locking high school football schedules together, volleyball, all the other first sports are going. It's amazing once you flip that calendar from the difference between a July feel into August. It is real, right?
18: What I've always felt is that not only do we have, you know, kind of camp starting, but you know, driving into Detroit Lakes this weekend, and you know, you got campers pulling into the old Supa, and it seems like once this weekend's over for a lot, not me, but for a lot of people, it's like, okay, summer's over. And I don't believe that. I mean, I milk it as long as I can.
19: Talk to me in November.
18: But for a lot of people, it almost seems like, okay, because, well, a lot of schools in North Dakota get going here pretty quick too. And I think a lot because Labor Day is so late that a lot of schools have gotten waivers to start early. I talked to a couple friends of mine down in the cities. They're starting August 15th. Usually they don't start till the Tuesday after Labor Day, but Labor Day is so late this year, the latest it can be. So they're starting early. I think my hometown's starting before Labor Day. I can't remember the last time that's happened.
19: Usually, because that's afterwards and all that. And then we're going to be talking about, you know, snow days. And if you don't use one, you got to come back on this particular. We won't even get into.
18: You don't do that as much anymore, though, with e-learning.
19: That's not a thing.
18: Because e-learning changed all that. So.
19: God, that's right. This thing called the computer.
18: Yeah.
19: That's odd. That's the thing. Yeah, of all the fests that are going on throughout the course and things, obviously the big one there in the DL, that does kind of mark that. But it is good to have you on board on a Monday edition. It is we roundtable Mondays. We break down the weekend in sport, look ahead to what is a busy week. And as always, you can get in at 35270. That's our text club. The phone line is always open for you, 237-3767 or 888-458-6926. In a minute, the anatomy of what it was Ejection Sunday at Newman. We'll get into that. I'll break that down for you. But yesterday felt, I don't know, I asked our sisters, Froggy 99.9. Every now and then I'll jump over with Scotch and Mandy there and do a little shtick, but I'm sure you have Derek. But we talked last week about days that have a feel, and we surmised that there are 2 days of the week that don't really have a feel. 5 days that do, 2 days that don't. Monday has a feel.
18: Yep.
19: Right? Mandy and Scotch said that Tuesdays and Thursdays, they don't really have a feel.
18: See, I would say Tuesdays and hump day for me. Tuesday's the worst. This is my least favorite day of the week.
19: That doesn't have a feel for you.
18: Because in our business, Monday, we can recap a busy weekend. Yeah, right. I like Mondays after football, whatever, you know, football Sunday.
19: I'm going to think one of the best days.
18: Yeah, exactly. Where Tuesdays, it's just kind of a struggle. Then Wednesday, okay, we got to shift. So Thursday, you can see kind of the light at the end of the tunnel, right? And then Friday's fun. You know,
19: Their thought on Wednesdays was it's hump day. We're halfway week. That's got a feel. There's a halfway point. That was their thought on Wednesday.
18: I think when you do in our business, when you do a morning show, I think because you get done early, and then you kind of, you know what I mean? I think doing afternoons for me, it's like it drags on
19: right,
18: for me.
19: Right, yeah, it gets longer.
18: And I do think that is, in our world, that certainly has made a difference when I've been doing, you know, morning shows compared to doing afternoon drive shows.
19: I would imagine, in any profession, everybody's got their own,
18: for sure,
19: own feel of the days going on.
18: You probably never, because you've been doing this a lot longer than I have, and, you know, I've been in radio off and on. 4:10 isn't a bad way to go, because then your Thursday is like your Friday, you know, if you're doing, you know, that it gets to be a long day, but many days around here get to be a long day.
19: Right,
18: so.
19: But yeah, when you have the other one, you almost like your mind buys that day for, right, you know, yeah, there's a...
18: And then 4:09 and a half Friday, it was kind of a nice thing, too.
19: Yeah, I guess maybe it's all the way you approach it when Monday. I mean, obviously today was... today's good. As Derek said, we recap everything. A couple things at play. The fact that the Twins are still relevant. How big is the series? Well, they're all big. And now they've got Dobnak again. They're going to face with Joe Ryan. And I think going back to Friday of our conversation with Corey, I'm curious, Derek, how Joe will throw, what tomorrow's going to bring. Because we talked about maybe that life isn't as much there on that ball. I'm curious about tomorrow. Maybe much ado about nothing, but I'm curious about his start tomorrow.
18: Well, I think, you know, they need to make hay against a team that hasn't been playing well, and you barely got by them. I mean, they were a couple outs from being swept by the Royals last week.
19: Well, yeah, right?
18: Seriously.
19: Yeah,
18: I mean,
19: Kansas City, which you thought you'd tear up Dobnak
18: right.
19: and walk through the Royals, and they had to find a way. And obviously, they had the was that the two walk offs?
18: Yeah, the Royce Lewis triple walk off, and then he had the Cody Clemens grand slam on Thursday. So
19: incredible. Obviously, we'll get to I'll tell you what, you know, everybody was looking at where Scooble was going to go. Obviously, Detroit had pretty much laid out their plans. The writing was on the wall. So Scooble knew a couple of things. He's going to be dealt, and he's going to land at probably a contender. He knew that. Number two, once he lands there and then subsequently either free agency or signs deal, he's gonna continue to be a very wealthy human being from this point on. Generational wealth. But the first of all, the emotion that take money aside, there are loyalties. There are relationships you develop with the club that you're on and that you have success within. Boy, Detroit, though, fell flat this year. I mean, they just, everything that they maybe had planned that they were going to, they just didn't, it not working out, which has led to this. But, you know, so he showed some emotion. But the minute that your notification popped up and it said Dodgers acquiring Tarik Skubal, everybody had an opinion. You know, the woe is us, rich get richer, point finger, hate the Dodgers, see this. This is everything that's wrong in baseball. This is what's wrong in sport. Those came out of the woodwork right away, as you would expect. That's part of the faction. Another one is like, I saw, this is all collaborated by the other owners. This is that conspiracy, quote unquote, that shows and highlights that we do need caps and things in place so we can guard, you know, that kind of, that whole theory came out that see, this is what's wrong, we got to fix it, thus leading into the new CBA after December and what they're going to be arguing about probably into next March until both sides come to some kind of agreement so we don't have a work stoppage. But there was those theories directed up. See, there's like the other owners are going to watch. Let's not even make a deal. Dodgers will get them, and then we'll show what's wrong with baseball because the Dodgers are just spending money. And then there's just those that said, hey, you can make deals too. We're the Dodgers, man. We're just trying to better our team. We are going to try to put the best product humanly possible on the field so we can win yet another World Series. You know why? Because our fans love winning World Series. We like having parades. So you notice that, Derek, like in one trade, it was like it just littered everybody's
18: percent. Well, I certainly don't fault the Dodgers. They're just playing by the rules that are given them. I mean, and this is what the players set up. I mean, this is the last collective bargaining agreement. So, and the Dodgers are doing what the Dodgers are able to do.
19: Sure.
18: I mean, to your point, I mean, I don't think the other clubs really mind it because they want to use the Dodgers as the reason why.
19: An example, sure.
18: Yeah. So, I mean, I wouldn't call it a conspiracy theory that there's any collusion going on. I just think we're just playing as we go. We know what the story is. I mean, whether the CBA was up by November 1st or not, this was going to happen. I mean, the Dodgers have been getting players for years. They got Ohtani long before the CBA thing was over. So this is how we're going. And so I don't think there's any doubt that the Polads, the owners of the Brewers and all the other clubs are going to say this is not sustainable. And yeah, they're going to use this trade. I mean, August 2nd is going to be a day that they're going to talk about a lot. Because of this move when it comes to the CBA negotiations. There's no question. It makes sense.
19: I am, my first comment was, I get it, and you would have guessed that too. You knew that the sentiment, unless you're a Dodger fan, can't imagine any Dodger fan going, well, that was a terrible move. Of course not. That's not, but the Yankees did the same thing. But yeah, that's, everybody, to your point, everybody has the ability to put a very rich package together, and some would even go deeper into that and say, well, what do the Dodgers give up? A little bit of a prospect here and a couple more. They didn't even give up, da-da-da-da-da. But it is what the groundwork, it's the parameters that we have in baseball now. And I guess it is what it is. So I'm with you on that. I think that are there competitive, unfair balances, maybe in sport, in areas, I guess, tell me the league, I guess, tell me the division, are they in college? Is it unfair that that cream of crop Blue Star athletes, you know, commit to major universities that can offer the world you know, it's in a different way, I guess, you know, the same thing we're thinking about in college athletics. We're trying to, you know, curtail unfair, I guess I'm using that term, to balance out the equation. But, you know, that horse is kind of out of the barn. They're trying to bring it in. So, like I said, in pick your league. There's always going to be, even in the American Association, even though this is a cap league. It's a cap league, the AA. But I'm sure you'll hear people say, you know, maybe you miss out a player sign, say, in Kansas City that doesn't sign, you know, the head option to maybe go to, you know, Sioux Falls or Kansas City. Well, both good programs and all that, but then they, oh, but Kansas City's a bigger city. It's got more amenities. Or Chicago, as much as they're the bottom, we'll sign there. You know, it's Bio-Hare Airport. It's easy to get in and out. There are always something, I guess, is my point, Derek, when, you know, teams pat their hands. And
18: well, going back to the Northern League, I mean, St. Paul was looked at like Saint the Paul evil empire. The, yeah, I mean that
19: you know, J.D. Drew didn't come to Fargo. Daryl Strawberry didn't come to,
18: right.
19: You know, to Fargo. Yeah, so, I mean, there's always something. So I knew that the minute I saw that Google, I mean, here we go.
18: Are the Dodgers now passing the Yankees as the biggest villain? Because, I mean, I grew up in a household. My dad was a Brooklyn Dodgers fan, hated honest, the Yankees, yeah. And then he, you know, but... It does. It's not to say I'm necessarily pulling against them, but I shrug my shoulders. It's hard to pull for them, if that makes any sense.
19: Yeah, it's
18: because of this. Because I mean, what? I mean,
19: in the weeds of that question, in the weeds of that question, as a diehard fan, who's not how do I put this delicately? Not say arrogant. Let's use that word, right? You're like, oh, this is too much. This is, you know, does even question. Like you as a diehard fan going, I mean, come on, what the heck is going on? I don't know, maybe that's the case, but
18: well, I doubt it because I don't know I don't know too many people. It's spend their Saturday afternoons at home games in North Fargo and said, yeah, I hate winning. You know, I mean, they weren't apologizing for it. So, I mean, if you're looking at it that way,
19: it sets up the expectation. I'm curious, like, what your dad would think and other Dodger fans. And obviously, you and I kind of Dodger through Maury and kind of pulled me up. I mean, I grew up kind of a Cardinals fan. You know, I was a KMOX. I was a National League senior circuit guy. Obviously, the Twins, I wanted to win every time. But in the senior circuit, I was a Cardinals. But I kind of swung over to the Dodgers with Maury and all that. What it does. It forces your expectation even more high, more higher than maybe they were. And now if you don't, you set yourself up to, you know, let a lot of fan base down. I guess if there's another way to look at this, Derek, you know, the embarrassment of riches when you had Scooble to Yamamoto and obviously Shohei Ohtani, and I think Snell is on the and Glasnow, I think, are on the IL. But and then you could just start going through their roster and all the position players, Derek. And now you sprinkle another starter in there that is obviously a Cy Young guy. You know, now if you don't advance and win a World Series, that's probably win another World Series has got that or bust. What does it do? But you know, so you've set yourself up for that, and it's still baseball. There are no guarantees. There's zero guarantees. So I don't know. Yeah, but that's
18: it goes back to a conversation you and I have had many times. I mean, the Dodgers from 1988 until what, the 2000, right? I mean, that's a long drought for a big market team like that.
19: Yeah, if you go a decade without. You know, like the Braves were dominant for a long, but never had the.
18: They only won one during that Bobby Cox era, right? You know, until recently, where they won another one.
19: And they had a pretty good rotation.
18: Very good, one of the best ever. So, but I mean, that's the thing is that, but now all of a sudden they went from kind of being big market. I mean, we're going to pull for the Dodgers, and they were just kind of a good team, but never really a great team from 1988 until the shortened year of 2000, right? I mean, yeah. So. You had that, and now they're the evil empire. Yeah. Within 6 years, now they're the evil empire.
19: I love the way Derek asked that today. Have the Dodgers, with just the addition of Scooble now and the success they've had, and again, they've got Freddie Freeman, and Mookie Betts.
18: Yeah.
19: I mean, Teoscar is coming. Paez. I mean, they got. You can go through their Otani as a two-way. Have the Dodgers, by virtue of just adding Scooble in that trade, literally become the evil empire? Does it help that, yeah, the Yankees are leading the wild card, but they've had some injuries this year. They need some depth and catcher, all of that.
18: Well, they're not spending like they used to either.
19: Have the Dodgers become the evil empire in sports?
18: Because,
19: great question.
18: Because I think, you know, you think about the couple Super Bowl losses the Patriots had, and then, oh, what a great story. One of the biggest upsets in Super Bowl history. They beat the Rams on with Adam Vinatieri and, you know, Tom Brady coming out of nowhere replacing Drew Bledsoe to being an evil empire in a quick hurry. You know, I mean, so you can go from obscurity to all of a sudden hated in a really quick hurry in sports. It's really interesting how that works.
19: 237-3767 gets you in. You can text in at 35270. I was just curious what the...
18: think about Never Nervous Purvis, you know, beating Duke, and then Duke after that didn't take them long to become the evil empire either loved or hate in college basketball, right? But in the mid-80s, Duke wasn't really that relevant, to be honest with you. They were up and coming.
19: When was Johnny Dawkins?
18: Yeah, right around that time. Mm-hmm. Yeah, I mean, so there's that, and Danny Ferry. I mean, but they were good, but they hadn't gotten over the hump yet, right? And then when they started winning multiple titles and upset UNLV, well, yeah, I mean, then they became a household name, and either loved him or hated him.
19: To put this into perspective, and I don't know if this category, this fills in the numbers portion of being an evil empire. Because evil empires, you know, if you think of evil empires, Derek's a history guy. You know, a lot of times evil empire has probably, maybe not necessarily the evil empire. You take a dangerous part to go in, but they've got better equipment. Let's just say that. They got, you know, a big, massive, they just have more stuff. So
18: I don't want to, you know, really compare David Roberts to Genghis Khan or anything,
19: maybe a terrible analogy. But, but here's the point. The Dodgers, they have a projected luxury tax bill. This is just the luxury. This is exceeding the threshold, right? So then you get whacked with the luxury taxes and that dollars. I think Derek is still split amongst teams and whatnot. Their luxury tax bill is near $180 million. So literally, like, their luxury tax bill is higher than other teams' payroll. Like, their whole pay, just the tax bill is high. Isn't that amazing? Their luxury tax payroll is $430
18: million. Wow.
19: $430. The competitive balance tax, luxury tax payroll.
18: That's just the luxury tax?
19: $430, and their tax
18: that's
19: bill.
18: That's 3 times. That's over 3 times the Twins' whole payroll, as
19: their
18: you mentioned.
19: Their 40-man roster payroll, Derek, sits between $317 and $323 million. Okay. That's the Dodgers. They are projected, it's the high, obviously, it's the highest in baseball. Their estimated luxury tax bill is $180 million. The team owes, and some of these dollars are deferred, not to get into the economics of it. Obviously, Shohei's got
18: a lot of it's deferred.
19: A lot of it deferred. The team owes over $1.1 billion in deferred compensation to rostered players. That is just...
18: I mean, there's like a lot of Bobby and Benilla about the contracts going on,
19: yeah,
18: what you're saying.
19: We're going to defer it there, yeah.
18: Well, what's interesting about this, too, is, as we, you know, because you mentioned not only are we talking about the wanting of a salary cap and more luxury tax, I think is probably what is more likely to happen than actual word cap.
19: Yeah.
18: But that salary floor is the one that's interesting. And the media TV sharing that Rob Manfred actually brought out there. That's why, come November, day in and day out, listening to the Jeff Passons, the world tells how this is going. I'm going to be glued to it because I have no control over it. But I think there's some things that the owners actually brought up that could be workable. Like stuff that I never thought would ever come to fruition here. So.
19: Definitely. I mean, you can almost project what sports shows, including ours, as we dive into it, come. You know, December, the hot stove, so to speak, December, January into, you know, we bring the Twins in every year as the caravan and all that. But as we start moving December, January 27, February 27, into March 27, and then you're in Fisher Cup bait time when you start getting into that. But yeah, that's the new system proposed for the floor 2027 features a mandatory $170.2 million salary floor with a $245.3 million cap. So think that's what you're kind of getting at. So that's,
18: well, if it's a hard cap, that ain't going to fly with the players,
19: no,
18: right?
19: Of course not.
18: So are we talking a cap and then luxury tax over it?
19: And maybe maybe more of the Dodgers model of who knows right. what, deferring stuff.
18: I mean, aprons like the NBA has that you always hear about.
19: So. Yes, that's yeah.
18: And that would make
19: How
18: sense.
19: How many times have we heard second apron under this apron under that? Yeah, yeah, right. You know, there's got to be a model out there. It's 2026. There's a lot of smart people with numbers out there that you'd think be able to get this done that would be beneficial to the player and for those billionaire owners they can live with and in that. But back to the original question, by just the signing of and the trade for Tarik Skubal, have the Dodgers now become officially the evil empire? I'll say in sports. Not in sport. Great question today. 35270. We'll take a call, and I know we're up against the clock. Let's get some folks involved today.
18: Yeah, we got Will with us.
19: Will the Thrill. Will Clark. No, wait, that's not that Will. Hi, Will. How you doing?
20: Oh, good, good. I actually only just caught your guys' last few minutes there, so I apologize if I'm covering ground you guys have already treaded. But no, the Dodgers aren't the evil empire, I guess, but I'm also in that terms from the perspective of my two favorite teams are the Minnesota Twins and the Dodgers. So, you know, were the Yankees the evil empire in 98, 99, and 2000, right?
18: They've been the evil empire since as long as I've been right. on the block in the face of the earth. So
20: right, right. But no, I was going to say, I mean, you know, even though they got Skubal, and I don't know what sources you guys read, but I guess the few that I read, people seem to be grading Milwaukee's job, or not Milwaukee, excuse me, Detroit's job, you know, of getting return on investment somewhere between like a C minus and a B minus.
19: It fell through, didn't it, Will? I mean, a lot of whatever it is that their plan was, it just didn't pan out this year.
20: Yeah. Yeah. I mean, since my other favorite team or whatever co-favorite team is the Twins, I mean, I guess I'm very glad to see that the Tigers did not reap whatever an emperor's ransom, so to speak. Because I don't know if you guys are, you know, copacetic to this point of view, but from the sources that I read, the Dodgers, besides, you know, being the big bank on the block or whatever you want to call it, in terms of being able to pay players, they're also got something like a top five farm system. So they've got an embarrassment of riches in that they have all these guys at standard and even non-standard positions that are highly talented, and yet they have all this talent at the farm level that they can't bring up. Yeah. So it's kind of surprising that, I guess, you know, that Detroit did not, again, whatever you phrase you want to term, skin or scalp more from them in trading away Skubal, who, is he 29? Is that... Am I correct on the age?
19: That sounds
20: of him?
19: About right. That sounds right, right? I think he's upper 20s. Yeah, still got years.
20: He certainly, you know, what was it, him and Yamamoto, who was the other Dodger pitcher besides Ohtani and a few others. But Yamamoto, was he not the World Series MVP last fall for the – right? So they add Skubal in there, and it's like, goodness gracious. I mean – I don't know. I'm very happy to be a Dodgers fan, probably for the first time ecstatic or whatever since they first, caught my eye in the 80s. So,
19: yeah, it's impressive.
20: It's exceptional.
19: And it's impressive, and I think you're right. I know that, and I stop short of envy or jealous because, again, everybody's available to do so, and you still got to play the game. I mean, I remember having the conversation,
20: right?
19: Well, I mean, I remember the conversation in baseball about payroll, and you know, does it guarantee you? Does it guarantee you a world title? Well, of course it doesn't. I mean, obviously it puts you in a decent spot when you add these arms, but it doesn't. Again, it still doesn't guarantee. But I,
20: just take, for example, that World Series that we witnessed, you know, last fall. I mean, Toronto did not have the second best record or whatever, you know, in Major League Baseball. And everybody thought the Dodgers were going to blow everybody out of the water. And then injuries happened and you still have to play the games, as you say, Jack.
19: Right.
20: And we got an epic seven-game series, and Toronto showed quite clearly that, hey, yeah, they got a lot of money and they got a lot of great players, but you still got to come out here and throw the ball, catch the ball, hit the ball, and all of those things. So, I don't know. As a longtime Dodgers fan since the 80s, I'm ecstatic, and at the same time, I kind of almost wonder, my goodness gracious, how in the heck can they pay all these guys?
19: Can you imagine starting
20: even with deferred money, right?
19: Starting a series, Will and Derek, you're up against the Dodgers who are breaking down an NLCS or whatever. It's Skubal, Yamamoto, and Otani.
18: Well, it does remind me of the early 2000s Yankees, you know, like the team that the Twins fell to. You know, you got Clemens and Mussina, and you're just going down. Yeah. And then you go up another lineup,
20: right.
18: And you got Derek Jeter and A-Rod and you know, Godzilla. And I mean, it's just
19: Was Bernie still playing?
18: Soriano. I mean,
19: Was he hanging around?
20: Yeah.
19: You're right.
20: I don't know if you guys caught it or not, but there's the one fella, I forget his name. Is it Olney on ESPN? There said
19: Buster.
20: Yeah, he likened it to when the Yankees had won in 98, 99, and then they acquired Roger Clemens, you know, who had been pitching for the Blue Jays, as I recall, with back-to-back Cy Youngs, and everybody was like, throw their hands up, like, you've got to be kidding me.
19: Yeah, it's almost like in the movie Slapshot, Derek, when they signed Radke. Wasn't the Charleston Chiefs going up against the clubhouse kid? They go, oh, they got Ogie Ogie. He's not playing today. He's been suspended. Oh, great. Yeah, but it's almost like the team they were going up against the All-Stars. Anyway, it's good stuff. But to Will's point, you're not. You don't think that they become the evil empire, so to speak, for the nation by the signing of the trade for Turks?
20: I would go with what Derek said there is that, I mean, yes, the Dodgers have won a lot, sort of like the St. Louis Cardinals, historically, right, in MLB. But there's just no team, right, like the Yankees, that's got the, 27, 28 world championships. Right. What do we got in hockey? Is it the Montreal Canadiens? I don't know that there – do you think there's really an NFL comparison or an NBA comparison?
18: Follow me on this.
20: I don't think so.
18: For sure. Yeah.
19: Follow me on this. Like,
20: oh, you know, really? You think so?
18: Oh, for sure. I mean, the last 20 years?
20: The Patriots. Well, right, but that's the last 20 years. That doesn't go back to what do they cherry pick as the beginning of the NFL? Is it 1947 or 1932?
18: Well, you just said it, though.
20: Or merger –
18: I mean, if you're talking about the Super Bowl era is what we're all going to look at. Because if you're going back all the way back to black and white film, well, then it's probably the Packers with 13 titles, right? I mean, but if you're talking more recent history since the mid-70s, early 70s of the Super Bowl era, I think when you win seven of them, it's...
19: But you guys don't look at... You don't look at the Spurs. You don't look at San Antonio in the NBA as an evil empire. You don't look probably at the Knicks as an evil empire. Maybe with this LeBron news in Philly, I don't know. Maybe, I don't know if you look at them now as an evil empire, but I doubt it.
18: More recent. I think you're actually going to have people because of the roster and the way that they've gone about their business of acquiring high-priced talent... that sometimes you can actually overtake the team that was always known for getting high-priced talent. So I think you're looking at this through Dodger blue glasses, like, because you are a fan. And that's understandable. You get it. But I think most of the country is rolling their eyes at this.
20: I would say from my point of view that I was contributing, you can't be neutral on a moving train, and my moving train is Minnesota and the Dodgers.
18: Yeah, exactly. And that's what I'm saying. You're looking at it differently. I think most baseball fans, if they don't, you know, if they really don't have a... I would say previously, I think most people picked the lesser two evils whenever you have the Dodgers-Yankees rivalry, and they probably pulled for Steve Garvey, Fernando Mania, that type of thing.
19: Evil empires to me are developed, and to me, unless it's the Yankees that just were evil right out of the gate. But evil empires to me... All right. It's like we talk about honeymoon periods. You're successful. Good for you. You won two in a row. That's fantastic. You won three. You guys stink. You're evil. You're collaborating. It's like it's that rich get richer, and you don't need to be richer. You know, how many yachts can you ski behind kind of mentality that happened?
20: Here's one for you. When the Niners in the late 80s with Montana, Rice, Roger Craig, all of that, we're going for the third consecutive Super Bowl, and we're upset by the Jeff Hostetler New York Giants. Who are you guys going for in that game?
18: I always liked Montana, so I never had a problem with that.
20: Yep.
19: I still have Dwight Clark nightmares as a Cowboy fan, but yeah, I get what your point is, though, Will.
18: But I never felt like the 49ers were a hated dynasty of the 80s.
20: Unless you're a
18: Cowboys fan like you. But, I mean, I think most people like Joe Montana. I don't think that.
19: Hard to dislike Jerry Rice.
18: I think the Patriots were that way a little bit early, and then the fatigue set in after, they appeared in nine of them and won six of them.
19: Belichick's attitude, he wasn't giving post. Yeah, that kind of let. Now, if Mike Trout signs with the Dodgers. No, he's not.
18: But
19: there's rumor mill with the Phillies, by the way, on that. So
18: that would make some sense.
20: Yeah. How about more recently with the Chiefs? What did they go to, five Super Bowls and won three? There is a fair amount of people, at least that I came across, stepping up saying, you know, forget the Chiefs. Let's see them lose. They were really 100%. Wanting to see the Eagles put that beat down on them.
18: Yeah, Golden State and the Chiefs are very similar. They were irrelevant for a long time, and then the fatigue sent in with them winning.
19: So. Great word. I was just going to use that word. How many teams have you just had from a fan base fatigued with?
18: Yeah, and the Chiefs and the Warriors in the past 10 years have been that way.
20: Sure. Say, Derek, or both of you fellas, and Jack, too, did you guys already talk about, was it the Twins picked up, Dean Kramer?
19: Yeah,
20: was
19: from the
20: guy,
19: Orioles,
20: the pitcher? Yeah, from the Orioles. What do you guys think of that?
19: I like that move, and we're going to see him. I do like the move because, A, it's an arm, and it's a starting arm, and they brought Minter over as a reliever. And then, so we'll see, but he throws Wednesday against Kansas City, so we'll get a peek on that. But how about the how would you like to be Larnick, who woke up and heard through rumors that were confirmed by the the Astros owner, Jim Crane, that they had nixed that trade that would have sent Brian Abreu, a Dominican pitcher, to Minnesota for Trevor Larnick, that came out. It never went through. But
18: how such awkward is that?
19: The business of baseball, right? You really have to separate your brain from, I know you love me, but why the heck are you trying to trade me? I get it. You know, that'd be the mentality of a, because they're human. But that trade was nice.
20: That's like the Moneyball scene where, Billy Bean and, Paul Podesta was supposed to be the guy represented by Jonah Hill, and he's like, they're professional ball players. Just lay it on them. You want to take one to the head or five to the chest and bleed out.
19: Boom, here it is. You're gone. Good call today, Will. Way to spark that up. Very good. My favorite scene of Moneyball. Why do we want him? He gets on base. He gets on base. You know, there's some liberties taken, obviously, in that movie.
18: A lot of liberties taken in that movie.
19: That Bud asked the late Jeff Vinegar. I believe he goes, there were a lot of liberties taken. Their payroll, they made it look like they were, you know, scraping the bottom of the barrel. They had some boys that were on a decent payroll.
18: I don't remember. I don't think it was more than one time that you could count on the hand that they mentioned Mulder, Hudson, and Zito, the whole reason that they were good.
19: Pretty good.
18: You know, we're focused on Scotty Hattiesburg,
19: Quick timeout. We'll come back with more today. I love our, like Derek and I said earlier, you love your Mondays. I guess you're recapping a lot from the weekend. More next, Jack Michaels Show, Derek Hanson on 740 The Fan.
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19: Major question I brought up on our sister station today, Derek. Now, I don't know about you, and I wish I was a lake. I mean, I'd love to be a lake person. I just don't, you know, I kind of wrapped up in the summer to be a lake person. But, you know, grew up in Williston. We had a lake there, Lake Sakakawea. We had a river there, Missouri. Say that I lived in Bismarck a few years. Got a pretty decent river there around Bismarck and some lakes as well. It's all nice. But since I've lived in this area for 30, 40 years, Lake, I mean, I get it. It's all big. That's all that. And I got to give a little props out to the Jordheims, man. I tell you what, Derek, last night, corn on the cob. I was in Kindred after the game last night. It was steaks from Barnesville Grocery. Turns out they have a good selection of meat.
18: Yeah, they got a pretty good meat department there, to say the least.
19: So props to Lee and Riley and the Jansen and the crew. So they treated Jack. It was so nice that they just come back from the lake. And there's nothing like a little... big steaks, corn on the cob, salad, all that kind of stuff. My question was this, because I inadvertently brought it up on our 790 KFGR sister station. And it turns out a lot of people butter their corn differently. I brought it up, and I thought, and Nate Cohen from our newsroom down the hall, He was telling me, my buddy Scotty Wachs from NDSU texted me. He goes, here's what I do. So I don't know how you, but, and I asked Derek this before. So last night we had the big stick, right? You can just bring that stick of butter and roll it onto your hot corn there and salt it up.
18: That's, so just unwrap the stick and rub it right
19: that's
18: on.
19: That's it.
18: Okay.
19: Everybody kind of passes around the stick, right? I loved it. It was a thick stick of butter.
18: And you got the wrapping on, so not everyone's touching it.
19: That's okay. Right. Okay. It was beautiful. Sure. So I was first team All-State corn last night on the corn of the cob. But then the other girl, I don't know, some of the hall says, well, I just use a knife. I knife it on there.
18: Yeah, that's it. Usually I just take a butter knife. Yeah.
19: But do you remember the movie War Games? Matthew Broderick?
18: Long time ago, yeah.
19: Thank you.
18: JG is happy. Brought up a 1984 movie.
19: It's too bad JG's not here to have that. But do you remember the scene where he had, because he's a computer. Computers were kind of archaic then, but they were new then. And he had, Matthew Broderick's character, not to give away the movie, but it's 40 years old. And he goes in to play a game, and turns out that he almost starts World War III by thinking he's just playing this video game. And then it sends NORAD into action, and we're going to bomb the Russians because he was playing this video game that was real. But when the news channel got on and broke this story, he's down in his kitchen realizing he's looking at his parents preparing dinner, and he sees the newscaster and, the scare today for the U.S. NORAD, blah, blah, blah, we're a Russian attacker. But at the table is his dad, and they're making corn on the cob. The mom's made corn on the cob, and it's raw. He goes, oh, can't you taste the nutrients? He goes, of course I can, it's raw. But the way he buttered his corn, long way to get to this thing, he took out a piece of bread and lathered the bread up with butter, and then took the cob and twisted it in the bread, right? Like a jacket around the...
18: So then did he eat the bread later, too?
19: I think the bread goes to waste. I think.
18: Well, that's a shame. Well, let's give it to the dog or something. Well, but I ain't going to waste a good piece of carbs for me.
19: But,
18: so.
19: Derek, that movie is where I learned to really butter my corn on the cob. It's an ingenious way. You're not really getting all... But anyway, that's a long... But you go strict knife.
18: Yeah, just simple. I like the concept of just putting a stick of butter. But I don't eat a lot of corn on the cob. I really don't.
19: You don't?
18: I mean, no, we do make it. I'll have like one small thing. But I the only corn I've really liked, and this is kind of weird growing up, I always like cream corn.
19: My sister's a big cream corn.
18: Yeah,
19: it's
18: not much to it to me. It's not like it's filling. It's just
19: Scotty Walks texts me in. He's texted me a picture of the boat. There's a little yellow boat there. You put your
18: car. Yeah, I've seen those things before. Yep.
19: And then Abby Miller from down the hall says, "What about a brush?"
18: Yeah.
19: So I've learned, Derek, in the span of not even tapping into that today, accidentally, there are about seven ways. My question is, what does it tell you by the way you butter your corn?
18: Man,
19: is there more?
18: I think there's some psychological, overthinking.
19: You think I've gone too deep on it? Is there a psychological way? Those that use this are more like this, more like yeah. That's it. But anyway, it's.
18: I think you get fascinated with food because you can't eat three quarters of it.
19: That's probably very true.
18: I
19: get so excited about food. I get excited about normal food. Like, look at this. Yeah, it's a steak.
18: I'm just happy that you had steak and corn on the cob. And, because you know, this time of year, you're kind of on, stadium franks and brats and, burgers, and that's about it, right? I mean,
19: there's not much that Danny can roll with. It's a couple of wieners and a pretzel.
18: Yeah.
19: And that's it. That's
18: that's kind of what. Yeah, that is
19: the anatomy of an ejection yesterday at Ted Newman. This is why you can't script baseball, and this is why baseball still truly to me is the fabric of the human mind and as it results to a game. The Red Hawks won their ninth straight home series, so that's really good. Obviously, they're in the second place now in the West. Super. They got a big series coming up this week. But it's a case where the zone might have been a little, depending on who you ask, inconsistent behind the plate.
18: A moving cereal box kind of
19: has, there might have been arguments on both sides of that. That certainly doesn't make, managers and players, everybody looking back, you had that going on. So you can almost feel yesterday's game bubbling. and I use the term bubbling. Something was bubbling yesterday. Red Hawks jump out. Dylan Thomas at Homer here on Montage. Brian Fuentes homers, you know, 4-1. But then Sioux City comes back, and the Red Hawks go up. And eventually, there's a play with a batter runner for Sioux City. Fastest guy in the league. Leads, he's the Vince Coleman, Maury Wills, Ricky Henderson, Ty Cobb. He's a stolen base leader. So he hits a ball up the first base line. This is late. Pivotal time of the game. Matt Kroon, Red Hawks first baseman at the time, AAA guy, comes into field, has to field it and sweep the tag in the same motion because the guy's too fast. It's going to be a foot race. The ball's not hit that hard. You got to come in, field it, tag. Looked like he did. Safe. I have the ability of replay. I kind of look going, oh, it kind of looked like he tagged him. But apparently, you know, just one of those calls, obviously. So now you got a first baseman that feels he really tagged the batter runner. Now what happens? Batter runner now is on first, steals second, and scores on a hit later.

0: we shouldn't even have got to the point for him to make a potential bad call. So his coach comes out. Kroon's getting ejected. He's off the field. Chris comes out to the mound. Umpire comes out. Chris Hedelink went out to talk to the pitcher. He went out because he knew the umpire was going. And now those two, and he gets his thing in. And as Chris is going back to home plate to show where the pitch was, and I'm buying this, he's been tossed as he walks back. So Coast is ejected. Now we've got ejection Sunday. You got a first baseman that's been thrown. Coasters. This is like the game's still got several innings to play. Now, fast forward. Sioux City eventually ties the game 7-7. Oh, man. Red Hawks lost the lead late. Now it's 7-7. Now go to the top of the 10th. X's are managed by our friend of ours, Steve Montgomery, and a long, former Red Hawks pitching coach. Steve can get a little hot, too. He's been a little more mellow this year, but he's passionate.
1: Well, there's an understatement.
0: He's passionate. He's the 6'7 version of Earl Weaver, but maybe not anymore.
2: That's a good way to describe it.
0: So now it's the top of the 10th. We're going extras. And as you know, because you get the free runner at second base, the ghost runner, you get a runner at second. So Sioux City's up, top of the 10th. They get a free runner at second. Red Hawks bring a new pitcher in. John Beamer, good pitcher. Problem, first pitch, clunks the batter on the first pitch.
1: Ouch.
0: Now it's first and second, nobody out. And you're thinking, boy, you know, everybody usually scores one run in these innings. You know, if you get two, it's tough to get two. Now, first and second, nobody out. Top 10, 7-7 game. Next batter, Zach Vuletich, a two-hole hitter for Sioux City. Ball one. Ball two. Foul. Ball three. Now it's 3-1 with runners on first and second. Nobody out. Top 10, tied 7-7. 3-1 pitch comes in. High and a little wide. Vuletich is going to first, and all you hear is, strike! And I'm like, uh-oh. That's a strike. Called it a strike. I looked down at third immediately where Steve Montgomery's basically like, he's hot. And you could just hear him yell, that's terrible. You know, that's the way, that's terrible. You know, just screaming.
1: Oh, yeah, yeah.
0: And I can imagine he's on fire right now. Because why? Because if that's ball four, they're loaded with nobody out and you're ready to blow this, you know, game open. So Vuletich gets back in the box. He's beside himself. Next pitch. Hot smash to second, 4-6-3 double play. Uh-oh. Now I look at Mike going, if Sioux City doesn't score this run from third, and we go to the bottom of the 10th inning and it's still 7-7, he's going to lose his lid. I mean, it's going to come off. And what happens? Next batter, rocket ball, caught by Tucapita Marcano, who's a new big leaguer that plays for Red Hawks at second, and Sioux City doesn't score. And Derek, normally, as you know, I'd be like, man, they come up empty in the tent. We go to the bottom of the tent. I didn't go to break right away because I knew that Mongo had to walk.
1: You knew you were going to have some action coming.
0: He's walking from third back to the dugout. And it barely got, he didn't even get to home. And it was already, and you can imagine, I mean, he's just living at the whole, how that transpired. So he's tossed. Now they got just a dejection Sunday, you know. And then, so now, of course, the Red Hawks bat in the bottom of the tenth. And it's tied at 7. Sacrifice bunt, runner to third, and then as you heard in the montage, the suicide squeeze bunt that Aiden Byrne pulled off perfectly. He just got to put her in play, and he did, and that's how the Red Hawks win. But Derek, I'll tell you what, I've called a lot of games. You've called games and been a lot of games. That sequence of yesterday normally is reserved for us. We talked about days with feels, games with feels. It felt like a Saturday night game. With all the bubbling, as opposed to a casual Sunday afternoon game.
1: Yeah, it's interesting, too, because the Twins, I think it was yesterday, I can't remember if it was yesterday or Sunday, catching it. I think it was Carantini was catching, and he was up at the bat, and they had a challenge left, and he had one that was low that would have changed the landscape, and he didn't challenge it, and he shouldn't. I think he grounded in. I was like, that maybe could have changed the game for them. And then it was interesting. He challenged a pitch and won it the next half inning. So, yeah, these little things, I mean, that's really been the difference in baseball this year. Innings have been extended. Some have been ended because of the ABS.
0: It's an amazing thing, the little things in baseball, like a bunt, you can have home runs and all that, but a non-challenge, as you said, or just a good quality ball in play, that makes a difference. The corn on the cob was from Barnesville Grocery Store. My buddy Lee said, you got a good store there, Derek. You should try the corn. Common Man is next to the Fan.
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0: Welcome back, Tenna Fitzgerald. Max Fuller with me as well. And it's a Monday, which means we got to find out what Max and I did this weekend, what we watched this weekend, what annoyed us this weekend. Max, so far undefeated and having much more exciting weekends than me. I think he can keep that streak alive. We'll begin with you, Max.
1: That's tallest man in the short man contest right there.
0: Max, what did you watch this weekend?
1: I basically was a child this weekend and did everything that, like, when you're 8 years old and you imagine what your day is going to be like when you're an adult. I basically just did that.
0: You went to the candy store?
1: I would have. I should have went to the candy store. That would have been part of it. I went and saw Spider-Man.
0: Nice.
1: A brand new Spider-Man movie, Spider-Man 4. It was freaking awesome. I was laughing. I was crying. But like I said, I've cried every movie these days. Now that I'm a dad, I just end up tearing up. I don't know why. Nothing even sad will happen. I'm just like, I remember Frozen 2 had just started. My daughter's like, why are you crying? I was like, I'm just so happy they're friends now. They were beefing the whole movie in the first one. But Spider-Man was awesome. I saw it at noon, like on Thursday, Friday. And, you know, people's theater etiquette is pretty bad these days. But it was like that crowd that showed up for that movie that early in the middle of the day, which was packed, by the way. It's the highest grossing opening weekend of all time.
0: You're like stealing half my thunder right now. But go ahead.
1: Yeah. Sorry.
0: Go ahead. Keep going.
1: Made $900 million. I thought it was a fantastic movie, and I just was geeking out about it, so I loved it.
0: So I'm now going to move ahead to my what'd you do this weekend.
1: Okay.
0: Because I also went to a movie this weekend. Friday night, we went to see Minions and Monsters.
1: Oh, heck yeah. What'd you think?
0: Before we get to the review of Minions and Monsters, I was like you, where I went to Marcus Theaters in Oakdale, and I have never seen it that packed there.
1: Yeah.
0: Like, there's been many times I've showed up to Marcus Theaters, and there's 20 cars in the parking lot.
1: Right.
0: This was, and every time I show up, I'm like, do we really need a parking lot this big? Like, it's a lot of space out here. You're never filling this thing. That parking lot was basically filled Friday night, and I get it. You know, Odyssey is apparently a big Spider-Man. Yeah.
1: Both billion-dollar movies.
0: We were going to see Minions and Monsters in like the smallest theater available.
1: Yeah.
0: But I'm like, man, it's kind of nice to have like that vibe at the movie theater back. I haven't seen that kind of vibe since I was a kid, right? I mean,
1: yeah.
0: The Netflixes of the world and the streaming and the technology, and then COVID hit, and it just, I was worried about movie theaters like never existing anymore.
1: Same. I mean, so many of them felt the same way after COVID. And that's why we saw so many theaters take on other things. That's why these theaters have bars and axe throwing and random stuff like that. Yeah. It's like, what? Why the hell
0: is there axe throwing in a movie theater?
1: Yeah, at the Imagine in Eagan. There's axe throwing. Okay. Yeah. So it's like, because they had to turn into these multimedia things because people weren't showing up. But to your point, they said this is probably going to be the biggest box office year since before COVID.
0: Yeah, so I went to the theater, I'm like, Monday, I'd be like, movie theaters are back. And then, to your point, what I just saw, AMC posted this morning that AMC Entertainment shatters weekend revenue records, sets the highest weekend revenue mark in the company's 106-year history.
1: Wow.
0: More than 10.2 million moviegoers attended AMC theaters in the United States and ODEON cinemas internationally from Wednesday through Sunday. AMC generated its highest total revenue ever for a single weekend, Wednesday through Sunday, including new records for admissions revenue and new records for food and beverage revenue. So even though, you know, it cost me like $1.50 that night, it's back. Everyone's willing to shill out the money to go to the movie theater. And that's a good thing.
1: It is. And it's so much fun. I know that it's kind of nice sometimes when you got the empty theater and whatnot. But movies are so much better enjoyed with a crowd full of people, especially comedies and stuff like that, or action movies where something surprising happens, horror movies. Everybody's kind of shifted in their seats. It's so much better when you're around other people.
0: Now, Minions and Monsters, I should let you know ahead of time that I think I did fall asleep in the middle of it for a certain stretch of time.
1: So did my daughter.
0: So I cannot give you a review of the entire movie. The parts that I saw, beginning and end, that franchise never fails.
1: They really don't.
0: Like, if it's got Minions in it, if it's Despicable Me, like, they all hit. They're all, they don't strike out. So if you've liked all the previous Minions, Despicable Me, you will like this one, just like the rest of them.
1: Yeah.
0: And they're funny. They're adorable.
1: They're super cute.
0: And like,
1: man.
0: It's like, I don't know. I just feel like their movies are way more creative with some of the stuff they come up, some of the bits they come up with than everything else.
1: It was like an ode to, I mean, the kids watching it have no idea. They're just watching the movie. But if adults watching it, it's like an ode to the history of cinema.
0: Yes. Oh, have you seen it?
1: Yeah. My daughter saw it. I actually stayed awake the whole, daughter fell asleep as well.
0: Yeah.
1: So I'm just sitting there like, edge of my seat. Like, this is great. Right, honey? And she's I actually really enjoyed it, and I thought it was a really creative angle for them to go with the whole bit. But yeah, you're right.
0: Yes, it was very creative.
1: Some of those kids' movies suck, and I get they're not for me.
0: No, I'm with you.
1: But they still suck.
0: Minions don't miss.
1: Minions never miss.
0: Okay, so I moved ahead to what did you do for me, but we were on what'd you watch for you. So now we got to go to you. What did you do this weekend?
1: Again, living out my childhood life, I went to WWE SummerSlam, US Bank Stadium, both nights, though, and it was absolutely awesome. I was saying off there to you, Ed, and bonus, I think some people around me were questioning if I knew that it was scripted or not, the way that I was cheering and rooting for these guys. I'm sure I got some parents telling their kids not to grow up to be like this guy, because I'm just lit. Just screaming, cheering, rooting for all the wrestlers and everything. And man, it was an absolute blast. It was packed. I mean, there was people in, the 300 section in row Z.
0: Yeah.
1: Just to all watch wrestling. Everybody's, got the awesome costumes.
0: It was like a two-day thing, right?
1: Yeah. But it was Saturday night and Sunday night.
0: Okay. What night did you go?
1: I went both nights. Both nights, dog. Come on now.
0: Lived your best weekend,
1: yeah,
0: man.
1: Absolutely. I had so much fun, and it was raucous in there. Like, at one point, a wrestler came back that hadn't wrestled in a while, and it sounded like Justin Jefferson scored a touchdown in U.S. Bank Stadium. Like, it was, but nominate me for the BST all you want.
0: It's like the Beatles coming back, reuniting.
1: It was. It was awesome. Like, you couldn't even, speaking of Justin Jefferson, even he was there last night, actually. Yeah. He got the crowd hype, and so that was a lot of fun. And it just.
0: He didn't get in the ring like Carl Anthony Towns?
1: No, he didn't get in the ring. He should have. He could have. But definitely,
0: we don't need him
1: not before football.
0: Yeah, we don't
1: season.
0: Need him
1: getting
0: hurt.
1: No. But it was.
0: He doesn't need to go Cam Scadaboo on it.
1: Definitely not. It was so much fun, though, man. I absolutely had a blast, and I was lit.
0: Not surprising.
1: Yeah.
0: Well, then I'm now going to move on to what annoyed you.
1: Okay.
0: Because it is SummerSlam related.
1: It is SummerSlam related. And
0: no, for me.
1: Oh, yours is SummerSlam related. Mine is SummerSlam related, too.
0: Okay. Well, we're going to go to mine first.
1: Right.
0: I have not watched wrestling basically ever since I became an adult.
1: Yeah.
0: I watched when I was a kid, watched WWF, but as an adult, I have not watched wrestling.
1: I think I know where you're going with
0: this. You know, I'm at this phase now where, like, if my kids are going to enjoy it, we're going to tune it in.
1: Yeah.
0: So, obviously, there's, like, 2 weeks straight promotion of SummerSlam on ESPN, which I later figured out why. At the time, I didn't understand all the promotion for it. And then I later figured out. So I'm thinking to myself, they're in Minneapolis. It's at US Bank Stadium. Like, my kids will like this.
1: Mm-hmm.
0: I'm going to try to turn on SummerSlam on the television Saturday night.
1: Ooh.
0: And it says, Google, hey, how can I get on, how can I watch SummerSlam? And I was surprised. I assumed it was going to be on, like, cable somewhere. Not. I thought it would be on ESPN. Not. It was on ESPN Plus. I'm like, I've got ESPN Plus. I have to have ESPN Plus because to watch Wild Games like 7 times a year, you got to have ESPN Plus. Well, I go to try to get in on ESPN Plus, and it's on this like ESPN Unlimited.
1: Yeah.
0: I should have hit the soundbite first. It's on ESPN.
2: Mr. Unlimited.
0: I don't know what ESPN Unlimited is. I don't have ESPN Unlimited.
1: Nobody does.
0: I should have this. I'm on ESPN Plus. I'm spending money every month basically to watch 7 Wild Games a year, and I could not watch. 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I really don't care about wrestling that much. They should be exposing.
1: It's ridiculous.
0: Let the kids watch
1: ridiculous.
0: It.
1: Yeah. Nobody has ESPN
0: Get them into it.
1: Unlimited.
0: Unlimited.
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1: It used to just be on Peacock for free. 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
0: Okay. So we're out of time. We'll have to, next segment, what annoyed you and what did I watch is what we'll get to. And yours is SummerSlam related.
1: Mine is also SummerSlam
0: related. Wow, you're sounding pretty giddy about SummerSlam, so I can't wait to hear this. More Fitzgerald and Max Fro next, right here on The Fan.
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15: From the KFGO News Center, I'm Nate Cohn. A 46-year-old Lisbon man is dead after a crash in Ransom County Saturday night. The North Dakota Highway Patrol says that man was traveling east in his pickup when he veered off the road and crashed into a concrete rail at a bridge crossing the Cheyenne River. Crash happened just before 10. The Highway Patrol says he was not wearing a seatbelt. That crash is still under investigation. The July Lightning Complex in northeastern Minnesota has grown to more than 64,000 acres burned with more than 1,000 firefighters assigned. Three of those fires are in the Boundary Waters. The largest fire remains the Bear Trap Fire at nearly 29,800 acres and 39% contained. Fire officials continue to ask the public to obey closures, burn restrictions, temporary flight restrictions. Meanwhile, the Superior National Forest is reopening more overnight entry points to the Boundary Waters on Wednesday. North Dakota's average price at the pump dropped a nickel a gallon over the last week. GasBuddy.com surveys nearly 500 gas stations and shows the average price is now $3.81, 28 cents higher than a month ago, nearly a dollar higher than this time last year. From the KFGO News Center, I'm Nate Cohn.
0: Dodgers, because they were able to acquire yet another stud player on their team in Tarik Skubal. I have no hatred towards LA. I'm good for them.
1: I feel the same way.
0: The fact that Major League Baseball has enabled this and allowed this, and this isn't like something that just popped up here in 2026. They should have stopped this a long time ago. And that's why I find it funny that moving forward, there's probably going to be a lockout. We're going to have a new salary cap, new salary floor. The problem is now they've let it get so far out of hand that how do you now reel all that back in?
1: Yeah.
0: You can raise the salary floor, but the LA Dodgers are now going to be so far head and shoulders above what your salary cap is going to have to be to make this all work that there's just too wide of a range now. The range between salary cap and floor in every other sport is reasonable. NHL, NFL, right? Like, they're all in a certain kind of close window. Major League Baseball is so far apart that I just don't know how they're going to come to an agreement that's going to actually have a salary cap in place. So,
1: me neither.
0: It's just annoying that it's just the same old, the rich get richer, and there's nothing you can do about it.
1: And the gap is just wide. I think I saw a graphic the other day that it was like spending in the MLB, and the Dodgers are even spending $500 million more than second place. So they have even more than the Habs. And this might be, others have pointed it out on social media as well, and I kind of agree. I think this might be the first lockout in major team sports history in North America where the fans are going to be on the owner's side for once. In a way, they kind of are going to be on the owner's side.
0: But they waited too long on this.
1: If that's what they're going for.
0: Eventually, the Dodgers are going to have like half of the money in the entire league.
1: Basically, yeah.
0: What annoyed you this weekend? SummerSlam related, it sounds like.
1: It is SummerSlam related. It was a glorious event. Got to live out all my childhood and adulthood fantasies.
0: Adulthood fantasies?
1: Yeah, oh yeah.
0: Oh.
1: Have you seen some of these wrestlers?
0: No, I don't watch.
1: Okay. Okay. All right. let me give you some follow-up.
0: You like the ones with the muscles, huh?
1: Listen. Does something for
0: you. Want to throw you around a little bit.
1: Yeah, kind of want to get put in a headlock, get a little noogie action going on. It awakens something.
0: Do they still do the full Nelson, by the way, in wrestling?
1: Yeah.
0: Okay.
1: They still do the full Nelson all the time. Yeah. A lot of the
0: I always love the sleeper one, the sleeper hold.
1: Yeah. Oh, one of the best.
0: They still
1: wrestlers.
0: Do the sleeper hold.
1: Yeah, he does the sleeper hold. Yeah. Oh, yeah, for sure.
0: Okay.
1: It's still putting people to sleep, by the way, in case you were wondering. Still just as effective. All right. I had a great time, a blast, but there, some stereotypes, I'll say it, some stereotypes exist for a reason. Wrestling fans are stereotyped as being kind of funky, not in the fun James Brown, George Clinton kind of way.
0: You're talking smell.
1: They stank. Okay. Yes.
0: Really?
1: Yes. That is like
0: I had no idea that was a stereotype.
1: It's a common thing that people say about wrestling fans.
0: They don't shower?
1: That they don't shower. Why not? I don't know if they know that deodorant has been invented yet. I don't know what the reason is, but it tends to be true. And this weekend, it was even truer than most because we were sitting next to a kid that was just
0: a kid.
1: Pungent. Yeah.
0: Well, how old?
1: He was like 14.
0: Okay, that's just an age thing, but that's not a wrestling fan thing.
1: Yeah, but yeah,
0: because I'm telling you right now, like my 11-year-old.
1: Yeah,
0: and you go into some of like the hockey locker rooms, and I'm not talking about like the hockey equipment smell. I'm talking about flat out BO.
1: Yeah,
0: like I, I'll backtrack this now. My wife was, why can I not think of the word right now? Someone who goes along with like a field trip.
1: Oh, a chaperone.
0: Yeah. She was a chaperone to one of their trips to like Valley Fair. And she came back. She goes, all the boys stink. And it's because they're at that age where like they're not really into gals yet.
1: Right.
0: So they don't care. They don't do their hair. They might shower once every couple of days. They don't care that they smell. They don't even know that they smell. That might be the 14-year-old. So I guess my point is that might not be a wrestling fan stereotype. That just might be a middle school stereotype. But
1: yeah,
0: go ahead.
1: That is true. I think both things are true. But this was beyond BL. This was like pee. It was pretty putrid.
0: Maybe he got too lit. Man,
1: he might have got too lit. He pre-gamed a little too hard because he came in smelling like pee. He didn't develop over
0: time. And how close to you was he?
1: I was sitting next to my friend, and he was sitting directly next to my friend. So I was only getting occasional whiffs because my friend was basically, I just dragged him along. He only kind of likes wrestling.
0: Yeah.
1: And the smell just ruined his night. I mean, by the end of it, he's like, I'm going to tell this kid's dad. And I was like, you can't tell the kid's dad. He's having the best night of his life.
0: Yeah.
1: You absolutely can't tell
0: the kid's dad. No, no, no. No, don't do that.
1: Like pee, and fists are going to be thrown. I don't care. Even if my kid does smell like pee, I'm going to throw some hands with you if you're saying that. But it was pretty pungent, and it was pretty pungent.
0: But it was just the one kid, or were there multiple wrestling fans?
1: It was a smell kind of throughout the air. I mean, any sporting event like that, there's going to be random weed smells throughout the crowd as well. But there was some BO floating around. So wrestling fans, please shower.
0: Now, I don't know what you can do for BO, but I always get very self-conscious when like someone's like, they're like taking out a mint for themselves. Like, hey, do you want a mint?
1: Oh, I know,
0: like,
1: right?
0: That's are you worst. Asking me because you're just being generous, or do I have some
1: or something
0: stanky,
1: going on.
0: Swanky yeah. breath right now? Now I'm insecure about it. So yes, I will take your mints because I feel like I've got bad breath. I don't think you can just be like, hey, do you want some of my deodorant?
1: Yeah. By the way,
0: do you want some of my cologne?
1: Yeah. Do you want any extra body spray? Just wondering. No reason whatsoever. Because stink stays with you, man. That's like the worst
0: reputation. You just start rubbing your own right in front of him. Like, hey, you want some?
1: You
0: want
1: to hit this, dog? You trying to hit this? Like, there's no good way to tell someone that they stink. And stink stays with people. Like me being lit, cheering a little too hard for the wrestlers as a 32-year-old man, that people forget about that by the end of the week. I'm never going to forget this kid's smell. Stink stays with you in a way that's haunting.
0: I always say, instead of complaining about problems like this, become entrepreneurial and try to make money off of it. Yeah. So as next time SummerSlam is around, as they're walking in the building, deodorant for sale, deodorant. Anyone wants some deodorant, you make some cash out of it.
1: I should have. I mean, they had the dude wipe guys handing out dude wipes after the show, but I was like, where were you guys right?
0: Yeah.
1: Someone should have put up the dude wipe signal ahead of time.
0: Bad timing.
1: Yeah, and you guys should have gave it to people on the way in, so maybe next time
0: it's around. It's in DO for your BO.
1: Yeah, exactly.
0: I think you're done with your list, right?
1: I am.
0: Okay, all I have left is, what did I watch this weekend? Obviously, I went to the movie, but I have been watching... Is it Hawk or The Hawk?
1: I think it's
0: on Netflix.
1: The Hawk.
0: The Will Ferrell golf show.
1: Yeah, everybody says it's terrible.
0: Here's what I would, well, I'm not all the way through it. I think I'm through like 5 episodes, and there's 10 episodes on Netflix. Mm-hmm. I will say I am a huge Will Ferrell fan.
1: Same.
0: When it comes to like people on Saturday Night Live, when it comes to movies, like when he makes appearances on late night talk shows, there's not a guy who consistently makes me laugh more than Will Ferrell. Probably in the history of my life, I would say Chris Farley's number one.
1: Yeah.
0: Unfortunately, rest in peace. He went too early for us. Chris Farley was the one guy I would laugh every time I saw him on screen. And Will Ferrell's number two for me. So because I do like Will Ferrell, I mean, there are stretches of this that it's amusing. It's fine.
1: Yeah.
0: I will keep watching it. It's not like I've stopped after the two episodes. It is very Happy Gilmore-like, though, without the 400-yard drives. But, right, like it's the bad boy of golf who's kind of flipping the world of golf. And it's, you know, it's about him and his son. His son's on the PGA Tour, and he's on the Corn Ferry Tour. He used to be like a stud golfer, won 3 majors. He's looking for the elusive 4th major. And, but, you know, he's at the stage of his career where he's divorced, probably an alcoholic, just, you know, broke, just living in his camper or living on his bus. So it's fine, but there's so many bits in there. I'm like, you're literally just stealing this from Happy Gilmore. It's the same concept.
1: It's a less funny version.
0: Like they even have like the alternate golf tour thing on, which happened in Happy Gilmore 2. You know, they have some professional golfers in there. I'm going to keep watching.
1: Just because it's Will Ferrell.
0: I wouldn't say I dislike it. I wouldn't say it's awful or horrible.
1: Mm-hmm.
0: I guess just a little disappointing, the similarities with Happy Gilmore, which is one of my favorite movies of all time.
1: It's an all-time great.
0: Yeah.
1: You don't try to repaint the Mona Lisa.
0: No, nor could I. Unless it looks like one of those WWE wrestlers.
1: Oh, yes.
0: Then you could definitely do that.
1: Burn the Mona Lisa to the ground.
0: All right, we have one more guest. He's coming up next. Will Raggetts, bringmethesports.com. He covers the Minnesota Vikings and other stuff, but we're going to hear his thoughts on a Vikings training camp thus far. I hear there's a quarterback battle. We'll hear what Will has to say about that next, right here on The Fitz.
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2: 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Well, we're getting closer. Minnesota Vikings off yesterday, back at training camp today at TCO Performance Center. Head coach Kevin O'Connell, talking a little bit about that quarterback spot. And O'Connell says that he saw some nice downfield throws from Kyler Murray already in camp.
4: Seeing him do that and hitting some of those down the field kind of throws, even into some, you know, different variations of some of Flo's exotic looks, you know, was encouraging, and JJ had some as well. Carson hit a long one to Miles Price as well. So we're just trying to implement our offense. You know, we're trying to really focus on some foundational things that, you know, the quarterbacks play a big role in, but it's an all 11 thing right now for sure, regardless of what personnel grouping we're in.
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0: with Max Fuller. Minnesota Vikings training camp rolling on. Actually, Common and I will be out there tomorrow and Wednesday this week, noon to 3, covering all things Minnesota Vikings. And one person who is out there basically every day, that would be Will Reggetz from Bring Me the News Sports, bringmethenews.com. Will, thanks for joining today. Really appreciate it.
1: Yeah, thanks for having me on.
0: Obviously, quarterback topic is going to be heavy in the discussion. Not as surprising to you, I'm assuming. Let's begin with the Kyler Murray side of things. What have been your overall views of him so far through the first half a week? And sounds like specifically Saturday, he had a very good day.
1: Yeah, I mean, even going back to OTAs and minicamp in the spring, you could see that Kyler Murray was a former number one overall pick who's played a lot of games in the NFL. The arm talent is there, the accuracy, his ability to anticipate and lead receivers, throw with touch, really impressive. But then, I mean, in the spring and then the first couple practices, I'd say, of training camp that were at full speed, there were times where you also see that he's new to a really complex Kevin O'Connell offense. I mean, all of the quarterbacks who have come through here, Sam Darnold, Kirk Cousins, J.J. McCarthy, have talked about the complexity of this offense. So there were some miscommunications, and there were maybe some misses and just inconsistency that isn't super surprising. But I think to Kyler's credit, and granted there's still a lot of training camp left to go, his third real practice of camp on Saturday, he looked like he was already a different player from day one or from the spring. He looked really, really good. Made a bunch of really strong throws to Justin Jefferson, which is encouraging. He's shown some chemistry with Jordan Addison as well. And I think that what's been impressive is he's been willing to push the ball downfield and throw those intermediate crossers that Kevin O'Connell loves, throw the deep ball. And yeah, it was a really strong day from Kyler on Saturday. We still obviously need to see more and see that happen consistently, but there's a reason why it's no secret who the clear favorite to win this QB competition is.
0: All right, how about his competition, J.J. McCarthy? Obviously a disappointing season last year. What are the things that J.J. has had to work on, and have you seen any improvement in those areas thus far?
1: Yeah, well, there's a lot to work on, certainly, when you have the kind of results that he did last year. I think the Vikings wanted him to work on his mechanics and to be more consistent from the way that his base operates, just the way that he delivers the ball. So there's less inconsistency there. I think we've seen some improvement with that. The big thing from a throwing standpoint was, can he make those throws with touch, those layered throws over the second level, get the ball up and down a little bit? Because we know from last year, I mean, from the past couple off seasons, watching him in practice, like, he can rip the ball. When J.J. steps into it and throws it on a line, it'll get there pretty quick and often pretty accurately. They've wanted to see a little bit more of the throwing with touch, and honestly, I don't know that we've seen a whole lot of that, and I don't know if that's because he's not, like, willing to take those throws right now or if those opportunities haven't really been there in the given practices. We've seen kind of more of the same where he's ripping a lot of throws on a line, and he's been taking a lot of shorter throws and prioritizing completions, which has been a thing Kevin O'Connell's talked about, the power of completing passes and staying on schedule that way. But I'll be curious to see, especially after J.J. had a bit of a down day on Saturday, coinciding with a really strong day from Murray, if he opens it up a little bit more and attempts some more difficult throws, because he's going to have to do that, I think, if he's going to come back from being in a bit of a hole in this competition, I would say.
0: Do you have any feel for when the competition will be over, when they're going to name a starting quarterback?
1: I don't have any exact prediction or inside information on that front. My feel is that O'Connell, maybe in an ideal world, wants to do it a little bit on the sooner side. I mean, you want to certainly have enough of a sample size in this competition to feel like both guys are getting a fair shot. But at the same time, there's going to come a point where you want to name that starter, have your whole team kind of get behind that guy and have them get all of the reps so that they can be ready to go for week one against the Packers on September 13th. I don't know exactly when that's going to be. My sense is that probably before the joint practices with the Ravens, which I believe are August 19th and 20th, O'Connell might want to have his guy so that that guy can get all of those reps, because those are really valuable and important reps. We've learned since O'Connell's been here, he doesn't really use the preseason to prepare his starters. He uses those joint practices. So my guess would be before that. I don't know what to really expect from that first preseason game on August 15th against the Giants. Are Kyler and JJ, is the competition going to carry over into that setting? Because we don't usually see the QB1 or maybe the QB1 guys competing for it play in the preseason. So I think it could even be decided before then. But, yeah, we'll see. If there are a few more days like Saturday where Murray was just clearly better than McCarthy, I don't know what the point would be in dragging it out too much longer, which is not to say that McCarthy can't bounce back.
0: Random question. This is just something that popped in my mind last week when I was talking with Common. Let's say Kyler Murray is named your starting quarterback. Who's number two?
1: Yeah, it is a good question. With the implication there being that it could make sense to have Carson Wentz be the number two. I still think that it would probably be McCarthy. It would just be odd to me if you have this guy in the competition for QB1, however real the Vikings behind closed doors believe his chances to be. And then if he loses it, then you just drop him to QB3. I don't think that that's impossible by any means, because they brought back Wentz for a reason. They like Wentz. He's really steady, but I think McCarthy is the better player and at least more upside right now, and has been in this system for longer. So I would still assume that it is McCarthy, but it might depend maybe on how JJ handles that. If he loses the competition, does he just accept that and say all the right things and say, yeah, he's excited to help Kyler get ready? Or does he maybe sulk a little bit? I don't know. But I think it would probably be McCarthy, but I'm not sure.
0: All right, talking with Will Regetz, who covers the Vikings and does other things for bringmethenews.com. I've seen people talk about KOC and the offense really wanting to focus on the run game, especially this offseason. So I'm curious, what looks different with the run game, or what are they trying to do that's different with the run game than they did last year?
1: Yeah, I mean, schematic-wise, it's hard to maybe tell early in training camp before the pads come on. Today will be the first day with pads. We've seen a little bit more, I think, of stretch kind of outside zone runs to get Aaron Jones and Jordan Mason out in space. We've seen some runs from the shotgun, which looks a little bit different than in past years. And if it is Kyler Murray, he has a ton of experience playing the shotgun and not as much playing under center. So I'll be curious what the balance is there. I mean, there's certainly a lot of schematic things that I think they're working on. And Frank Smith was one of their big hires of this offseason that maybe doesn't get a lot of attention outside of Minnesota, maybe even in Minnesota. He's a former offensive coordinator for the Miami Dolphins, who have had a really, really successful run game under their former head coach, Mike McDaniel. So I think it's that. It's schematic things. It's also kind of maybe a mindset thing to some degree of, are they going to stick with the run more often? Because we've heard Kevin O'Connell over the years talk about, yeah, we want to get this run game going. We want to get this run game going. And then he always seems to end up leading the league or being towards the top of the league in passing percentage, which there's a little bit of a chicken and egg thing. Like, if your run game isn't working very well, it would be silly to stick with it when you have Justin Jefferson and all of these explosive wide receivers. So I think that part of it will be, even if maybe the run game doesn't immediately click early in the season, sticking with it, keep continuing to emphasize and prioritize that, because they really believe that if they can get that going and have an efficient and explosive run game for what would, that'll just help open everything up for whoever's playing quarterback.
0: How about Demond Claiborne? It sounds like he sat out Saturday. Prior to that, whether it be through mini camp, rookie camp, OTAs, what have you seen from him?
1: Yeah, I remember this spring seeing some plays where Claiborne, number 21, got the ball. And just the burst and the agility, the way he's able to make a cut or two and explode out of it, it looks a little different. I mean, Aaron Jones had that ability, but he's getting up there in years. Jordan Mason, that's not really his game. So I totally get why the Vikings made that pick with Claiborne in the sixth round, especially with what we think that they're trying to do with Frank Smith in town and a little bit of like the Devon Achane light kind of mold for Damon Claiborne. What I will say, though, is I don't know how much of an impact it's necessarily going to have or he's necessarily going to have this year, just because there's a lot to learn as a rookie running back. And the Vikings would have to be able to trust him in pass protection. They'd have to be able to trust him to take care of the football. He had a few fumbles in college to be able to catch passes out of the backfield. Right now, I still think that Xavier Scott, who got a ton of work on Saturday, and we saw a little bit of in the regular season last year, he's still in that number three running back role. But Claiborne is so electric that, assuming he's not dealing with anything significant, he's got a chance to climb into that role by the time the regular season rolls around.
0: Before we get back to Will, I'm just monitoring X because we have the MLB trade deadline a little over 3 hours from now. I just saw a tweet from John Heyman that said, Astros are in on Trevor Larnach, which their owner just reportedly nixed a trade for Trevor Larnach. So that'll be interesting. We'll see if something happens with that here in the next couple hours. Talking Vikings with Will Ragatz, bringmethenews.com. One more on the offensive side before we move over to the defensive side of things. Christian Darrisaw, left tackle, obviously kind of a mercurial year last year of, you know, playing part-time, it seems, in a lot of those games, pulling himself from games. Sounds like he's fully healthy now. I've heard people say, you know, reporters say that he looks like himself. What does that mean, that Christian kind of looks like himself again? What are you seeing that looks different now compared to the previous year or two?
1: Yeah, it's another one where it's hard to get a huge grasp of it just from watching these padless practices. We'll see more of that starting this week. But just, I think the most important thing is hearing Darrisaw say it, that he feels the best he's felt in 2 years. He feels like himself again. He obviously had that really, really devastating ACL, MCL injury against the Rams midway through the 2024 season, and then just was never fully back to being himself last year. Lots of kind of workload management throughout the week, not finishing certain games. He still played well, which is a testament to how good he is, but he wasn't the dominant version of himself that we saw from 2022 through 24 before he got hurt. So if he's back to being that, that is a huge, huge development for the Vikings, because when he is playing at his best, he's just an absolutely dominant force with his really rare combination of size and athleticism and power and technical ability and instincts and awareness. I mean, he is an elite pass protector and a absolute hammer of a run blocker, which is important, again, going back to what we were just talking about. So, yeah, if Darrisaw truly is back to being himself, even if he's 90% of what he was before the injury, he's probably the second best player on the Vikings offense, if not the Vikings' entire roster, which will go a long way for everything that they're trying to do on offense.
0: All right, defensive side of the ball. Jamal Adams, signed him as a free agent a couple weeks ago. What does he still have left at this stage of his career? And then, like, what is his role on this defense, given he's kind of, you know, been switched around in positions in the past year?
1: Yeah, it was an interesting addition. Jamal Adams, everybody knows him as the young superstar safety for the Jets. And then his career kind of got derailed. And he went to Seattle for a while. He was there with Nolan Teasley. But then he had a really bad injury. He just talked about it last week when he spoke to the reporters. He tore his quad tendon, which he said is the worst injury you can suffer as an athlete, worse than an ACL, worse than an Achilles.
0: Wow.
1: And that happened in 2022. He was able to return to play in 2023, but kind of Darrisaw, like, he just wasn't back to being himself. He felt like he couldn't do everything that he wanted to on the field. That ended his time with the Seahawks. He bounced around a little in 2024, didn't play much, had some other injuries pop up. But then last year, I think, was a big kind of turning point for him. He moved from safety to linebacker, playing with the Raiders with Pete Carroll. And that team was not very good. That defense was not very good. But Jamal Adams played almost 500 defensive snaps at linebacker and was pretty effective if you look at some of the PFF numbers. So the Vikings are hoping that he has more of that in the tank. He's 30 years old, which is getting up there, but is not ancient in the NFL. He feels like he's, again, kind of back to being himself. He was a really interesting guy to talk to last week after practice. And, yeah, I think the fit with Brian Flores is the most intriguing thing, because one thing we know about Adams is he is really good as a blitzing player. Even when he was a safety, he did a lot of his damage. I mean, he had almost had a 10-sack season, I think, for Seattle. So he can get downhill. He is versatile. And I think he's going to be in the mix. We've seen him get some first-team snaps with the Vikings defense at linebacker. So he'll be in that mix with Blake Cashman, Eric Wilson, and then the rookie Jake Golday, who's playing on the outside some as well.
0: I want to ask you about the cornerback position. I know Isaiah Rogers was had some issues last Thursday, either limited or he was out in that one. James Pierre didn't practice on Saturday. What is your level of concern with the cornerback position? And then also specifically, if you want to add on to that, rookie Charles Demings, how has he looked?
1: Yeah, I would say that the Vikings cornerback room is not the deepest room in the NFL. You've got those three kind of starting level guys. They brought in Pierre. It was their only real notable free agent signing in that the first kind of mid-March wave. It sounds like Brian Flores said today that he's not concerned about Pierre having anything significant. So I don't think that there's any major injuries to worry about at the position. And I do like the trio of Byron Murphy, Isaiah Rogers, and James Pierre, who I think is a really good fit for what Brian Flores likes, with kind of a big, longer corner who can play in that press man. Beyond them, the question is who's next? And Demings on Saturday, the fifth-round rookie who's coming up from the FCS level with Stephen F. Austin, he had a couple nice plays. He had a rep against Justin Jefferson in 7-on-7 in the red zone where he stuck with him the whole time and helped force an incompletion. Jefferson wanted a flag, and there may have been a little contact, but Demings then had another nice rep against Ty Felton, second-year receiver. You can see kind of the upside in the tools with his size and his athleticism and his ability to play press man. Also just an absolutely electric interview, Charles Demings. If anybody hasn't heard him talk, you should go on YouTube and find that, because he's great to listen to. And then you've got a couple of guys like Zamaya Vaughn, who is, I think, a second or third year former undrafted free agent who's been working in with the ones. So the depth is a little questionable depending on how quickly Demings can get up to speed. You could maybe benefit from signing another guy, like even if it's just bringing back like Fabian Moreau, who they've had for the last couple of years. I could see something like that happening.
0: How about the other rookies then on the defensive side of the ball? You got Caleb Banks. You mentioned Jake Golday, who had the interception of J.J. McCarthy on a tip pass. No, he's the one who tipped it, and then Blake Cashman had the interception.
1: Yeah.
0: Big Citrus. Any of those three guys sticking out to you?
1: Yeah, I think that this Vikings rookie class, I want to try to

0: probably Gold A. I think that he is really, really interesting in Brian Flores' defense because he started out when they drafted him. He played several positions in college, but when they drafted him as an off-ball linebacker, and that's where we saw him in the spring. And I think he's got a chance to be really good there with his athleticism and his instincts. But then just the other day, and so far in camp, we've seen him play on the edge some, and he made a very Andrew Van Ginkle-like play when he dropped into coverage from the edge and got a hand on a McCarthy pass that ended up being an easy Blake Cashman interception. I think the Vikings, I mean, Kevin O'Connell even talked about this a little after they drafted him. They think he's got some of those Van Ginkle tools with not only just the physical traits, but the mental side of it to be able to understand multiple positions and be able to drop into space and make plays in coverage and also rush the passer. I'm really, really intrigued by Jake Golday. I think he's got a chance to be really good in this Brian Flores system.
1: All right, final question, Will. The Purple still have some cap space, and obviously a little over a month still to go until the regular season begins. Is there a certain position you'd like to see them address at this point, or is there a certain guy that's still available outside of the organization that you'd like to target?
0: Yeah, I think the obvious one, I mentioned corner, but the obvious one is another edge rusher. And I was just talking about how Jake Golday can play on the edge some, so that can help. But I don't know that you want him to be his full-time role necessarily. You've got Van Ginkle, and then maybe Golday is kind of the Van Ginkle understudy. On the other side, it's Dallas Turner, and I don't know who you have after Dallas Turner. They might play Tyrion Ingram Dawkins, who they drafted last year as a defensive tackle. They think he has some versatility to play on the edge, but I'd like to see the Vikings bring in another a veteran pass rusher after trading away Jonathan Grenard to just give you maybe 5 or 6 sacks and some QB pressures and some, just some depth at a really important position. And a guy who, let's say if Dallas Turner were to miss a game or two, you could plug in for 50-plus snaps on a given game. Who that will be, there's still some names out there. Jadeveon Clowney just got signed by the Texans. He was kind of a dream fit there. But even like Von Miller, who's older, like 37, still showed he had some gas left last year. A Leonard Floyd. There's a few guys who are out there. I don't know if Joey Bosa is going to keep playing, but there's some free agent edge rushers out there. I'd like to see the Vikings bring in one of those with the cap space that they have just to have a little more depth, because that's a really important position. You got to be able to get after the quarterback.
1: Will, thanks for your time today. I appreciate it. I know you're in between like pressers and then practice later on, so thanks for giving us some of your time.
0: Yeah, thanks for having me.
1: All right, thanks. Will Reggetts of bringmethenews.com. One more hour to go, just you and me, Max, the rest of the way, and we're going to do a little Big Bites next. Go all the great audio taking place over the weekend. We'll do that next right here on The Fitz.
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4: Lockouts and mirrors are closer than they appear. The Los Angeles Dodgers acquired 2-time reigning AL Cy Young winner Tarek Skubal from the Detroit Tigers in a blockbuster trade deadline deal. Detroit received top 50 prospects Zaire Hope and River Ryan alongside right-hander Brady Smith. The move anchors the Dodgers rotation for their World Series three-peat push and confirms we won't have baseball next year. I'm Maddie Bates.
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7: Your fan regional weather from Chief Meteorologist to Total Tom Szymanski tonight. Breezy, scattered showers and thunderstorms ending tonight. Low of 56 tonight. Mostly sunny and a little smoke and haze in the morning tomorrow. Tomorrow's high of 76. Sunshine, Wednesday, hump day. Look for a daytime high around 82. And then Thursday, heading into the weekend, partly cloudy, breezy at times. Looking for highs 82 to 88. That's your 740 The Fan regional weather.
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1: He's Max. I'm Brandon. It's time for
2: Big Bites.
1: Yeah, the Twins down 6-0 in the top of the 8th inning. They score 5. They're down a run into the top of the 9th. And then Keyshaw does this.
3: Four-seamer can run up over 100 miles an hour.
4: Keyshaw in the air to right. Some carry to the track, to the wall. Gone! Tie game! Luke Keyshaw! Opposite field, 9th inning game tying home run. The Twins dugout is going nuts. And the Twins pull even 6-6.
1: Felt like we had a little, like, man, we're a team of destiny. We are the Cleveland Indians from the movie Major League. Owners are trying to get the team so bad so they can sell it, cutting payroll, putting out guys on the spring training roster that are dead, and all of a sudden the magic happens. It kind of felt like that at that moment, but they end up blowing it, and they lose 7-6. Here's the other manager.
5: It's challenging just because of the fact their starting pitching is so good. I think we saw that. It was evident, the three starters that threw against us, just how effective they were. But we battled back. I mean, probably the most frustrating thing is all 3 days we walked to Rosarena on 4 pitches. Two of them, he looked like he was not even swinging. He was just standing there. So that, I think that's the frustration part, is we gave away free base runners.
1: Yeah, Max, you look at the weekend. It could have been a good weekend. Saturday, I mean, both Saturday and Sunday lose in walk-off fashion. The one Saturday where one out, Royce Lewis gets that ball at first base.
6: Baffling.
1: I would have touched first base right away as myself. But then he looks at the runner going to second. It's like, what are you doing? That guy, we can't let that guy score. Right. The game's over. That is the most important player on the field. And we're going to hesitate throwing it home. And then he didn't have an accurate throw throwing to home.
6: That's kind of the Royce Lewis story, it feels like, lately. Is like every time he has one step forward or two step forward. Because he had a great week, clutch week. And then he does that, or he talks, and then you're like, Jesus, this guy.
1: It is bizarre. Like, a guy who was as highly regarded out of the draft as him was tearing it up in the minor leagues, and then his like introduction to Major League Baseball, the Twins, like, he was unbelievable.
6: Yeah,
1: hitting grand slams, multiple grand slams in a week. He was hitting huge home runs in the playoffs. I remember Jim Suhan compared him to Kirby Puckett in the Star Tribune.
6: I mean, we were looking at bronze prices to build him a statue outside of Target Field after that.
1: We were thinking, like, this guy is the guy that we're never going to be able to afford, and we're going to have to trade away in the next couple of years. He's going to get monstrous contracts, and that has just never come to fruition. No, he's been playing a little bit better lately, but yes.
6: He's been super clutch lately. You just got to tell him every bat is, I guess, a do-or-die bat.
1: Decision to first base. I don't know what he was doing.
6: Weird.
1: Twins off today. They begin a 3-game series with the KC Royals tomorrow night in Kansas City.
2: Big Bites.
1: You mentioned the word clutch. There's a clutch player in this town. And she plays at Target Center.
7: Yeah. A great look there from Kelsey Mitchell.
8: Last couple of possessions, great looks from both Clark and Mitchell, and the one that Boston passed up.
7: Coming on, a minute to go. Miles through the lane. Oh, my!
1: Yeah, Olivia Miles, 28 points on 11 of 14 shooting. I did not stutter. 11 of 14 shooting. Oof. Her three misses were all from three, so she did not miss inside the arc. 4 rebounds, 6 assists. The Lynx beat the Caitlin Clark Indiana Fever 108-100 at Target Center. Extended their winning streak to 10 games. Courtney Williams had 27 points, and here's what Olivia had to say about playing with Courtney.
9: She's literally such a role model for me. I love her so much. I'm serious. Like, she is so special to me because she's allowed me to be me, and watching her flourish and watching her be so selfless for this team, whatever, you know, we need is so special. And, you know, when she has her moments and she's jab stepping and getting to her pull up and getting to her spots, I'm like, it's different. Like, she's different out there. So it's just fun as a teammate and as a fan to watch her hoop. And I know she probably feels the same about me, but yeah, that's my girl.
1: My favorite thing about Olivia Miles, other than just how she plays and her sweet afro and her glasses, my favorite thing is every soundbite I've ever heard of from her, she's always talking about other people.
6: Yeah.
1: Right? She's got a little hockey player in her. Like, we refuse to talk about ourselves. We have to give credit to her teammates. That's Olivia. Yeah. She loves to talk and uplift her teammates.
6: She's like an emotional point guard as well. Like, she's passing the compliments around to the rest of the
1: team. She's passing the rock and the compliments.
6: Yeah, she is. She's a great leader, especially for being so young.
1: Did you watch the game at all?
6: Yeah, I watched. I got to catch the end of it.
1: Okay.
6: Yeah.
1: Your thoughts?
6: She's incredible, man. And this Lynx team, one of the underrated aspects of this Lynx team is, like, some really good teams win the same way every single night. They go as their superstars go, whereas this Lynx team can just kind of, they have so many good players that they can kind of just be chameleon-like in whatever they need to do to get the win on any given night. If it's Olivia having 13 assists, or if it's Nafisa, you know, scoring 20-plus, whatever they need to do, they figure out a way.
1: McBride from three.
6: Yeah, exactly.
1: McBride, Courtney's awesome. A player.
6: I mean, they have...
1: She's a dog.
6: They're a dog. They're
1: She's
6: the,
1: a dog.
6: They're the Dodgers of the WNBA right now, because they are loaded, dog.
1: The trade we pulled off with Chicago that ended up getting us Olivia Miles at number two has to go down one of the greatest trades in Minnesota sports
6: historic.
1: History.
6: Historic.
1: To put us historic. A team that is, like, in contention to win the WNBA got the number two overall pick. And the fact that she apparently dropped to us at two. What? Whoever was at number one didn't take her.
6: It's what were they thinking? And she, I mean, and she's literally could be the MVP in her rookie year.
1: Well, and the amazing thing is, like, Fee now, she had 18 points, 8 rebounds, 7. This is just like an afterthought now. Like, she was almost the MVP of the league last year. Like, yeah. Ah, it's kind of nice. It's a luxury to have Fee here.
6: Right. Yeah. We don't need her, but, you know, we appreciate her.
1: Lynx back in action at Target Center on Thursday night when they host the LA Sparks.
2: Big Bites.
1: I just talked with Will Regis. We got a Vikings quarterback competition. Here is KOC talking about Kyler Murray.
10: You know, we're really just in the early stages. Even though it's, you know, we're trying to, you know, move full speed ahead with our volume. You know, I think it's still early enough that it's kind of hard to pinpoint any tendencies by the day. But at the same time, seeing him do that and hitting some of those down the field kind of throws, even into some, you know, different variations of some of Flo's exotic looks, you know, was encouraging. And JJ had some as well. Carson hit a long one to Miles Price as well. So we're just trying to implement our offense. You know, we're trying to really focus on some foundational things that, you know, the quarterbacks play a big role in. But it's an all 11 thing right now for sure, regardless of what personnel grouping we're in.
1: And here's what Justin Jefferson had to say about Kyler Murray.
11: Yeah, he's definitely getting more comfortable with it. I mean, this offense is very complex and very difficult. A lot of verbally, you know what I'm trying to say. you know, just a lot of moving parts and moving pieces to it. So just like I said, the communication part of it, talking with him and making sure that he understands, you know, where I need to be at, where he would like me to be at, all of those different things. So being on that same page is a key factor.
1: All reports were Saturday. Kyler Murray had his best outing in a Vikings uniform. Very good at practice, and that J.J. McCarthy struggled. So I think we all had advantage Kyler going in. I think that advantage probably got a little bit bigger on Saturday.
6: Yeah, and as soon as he starts to, I mean, obviously, clearly, this is such a complex offense. All J.J. has is X's and O's in his head. He can't even remember the word for verbiage. Because it's so complex. So once Kyler gets that aspect of it down, man, it's we're off and flying, baby.
2: Big.
1: Well, I should mention also, I haven't seen Kyler Murray in a purple uniform. We'll be there tomorrow. Common and I will be there tomorrow. We'll be there Wednesday. We'll give you a bird's eye view of Kyler Murray and J.J. McCarthy and let you know how the competition's going.
2: Big Bites.
1: Gophers football opens camp. Here's Gopher center Ashton Beers talking about his quarterback, Drake Lindsey.
12: The mental game, obviously, that's a big piece of being the quarterback, but getting our offense into the right looks, the right calls, and trusting him to kind of run that. You know, he's developed so much in this summer. I mean, it's been incredible. We're on the same page every, you know, just about every play, and we're continually working on that. But just seeing the mental growth and him able to do things that he hasn't been able to do in the past has been awesome.
1: Yeah, Gophers, their first practice that's open to the fans is going to be this Friday at 10:30 a.m. And then they begin the season September 3rd, Thursday, at against Eastern Illinois. Obviously, Labor Day being pushed back this year. So a September start for your Minnesota Golden Gophers.
2: Big Bites.
1: And the last one, and we might have to pot down the music here because we're about to play some music, oh, Max.
6: Okay.
1: Did you see the viral national anthem over the weekend?
6: No, I didn't. I did not.
1: And I'm going to play the audio, and I don't think the audio does it justice. Like, you need to see the video.
6: Okay.
1: Because it's Martha Reeves from Martha and the Vandellas. You know, are you familiar with their work? Yeah, this is old school.
13: Yeah.
1: Nowhere to Run. I mean, she had some good hits.
13: Yeah, some bangers.
1: She can sing. Well, I mean, she's like 85 years old now. And she was doing the national anthem of the new Women's Professional Baseball League. It was their first game. They're debuting the league.
13: Yeah.
1: She was doing the national anthem. And then there was also like two other females that were, I don't know who these two were.
13: Mm-hmm.
1: And they were like awkwardly like standing, like looking at each other while they were singing. And like throughout the song, like the two gals would like point to Martha as if like, this is your turn to sing. Like it was really weirdly done. Well, you got to hear that.
13: All right, I'm excited. Yeah,
1: take your hat off. Listen to the next. Take the pick out of your afro, and listen to Martha Reeves and two other anonymous females who I don't know who they are doing the national anthem.

We're so gallantly streaming.

0: it was the first ever Women's Pro Baseball League game. It was the New York Heights versus the Los Angeles Queens in Springfield, Illinois. 10-8 win for the Queens, by the way. I'm starting to think they intentionally like to get some
1: right to get some virality,
0: get some publicity there, yeah, for their league. Because I'll be honest, I didn't even heard of the league.
1: No, I heard of the league. I did not know that they were playing.
0: Didn't even know. Yeah. but now I knew thanks to the national anthem. Like I said, you have to watch the video. Is even better than what you just heard.
1: I got it.
0: Okay. The awkwardness between her.
1: I love how they just left her hanging on the Rockets' red glare there. it sounded like a kid trying to be a ghost in a school play. It was real bad.
0: Watch the video during the commercial break if you get some time. That's it for
2: Big Bites.
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1: Oh, let's do it.
0: We're going to do that next with Max right here on the Fitz.
1: Hell yeah. 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
13: For KFGO News, I'm Darren Selvig. Minnesota's new domestic violence law goes into effect Saturday. The law includes several provisions. Officers will now have 14 days to arrest a domestic violence suspect instead of 72 hours, and firearms must be surrendered to authorities. Other provisions include funding for advocacy groups to work with victims and a confidentiality program protecting a victim's address. And six new fire recruits are heading to an 18-week training program as the Metro Fire Academy kicks off its 15th class on Monday. The regional program combines resources across Fargo, West Fargo, and Moorhead for hands-on classroom, fitness, and live fire exercises. Fargo Fire Chief Gary Lorenz says training together ensures consistent, high-quality service across the entire metro area. The Joint Academy has graduated 100 firefighters since launching back in 2020. Darren Selvig, KFGO News.
0: We just had SummerSlam here. We got to make this wrestling related.
1: Okay.
0: Your greatest wrestlers of all time.
1: Of all time.
0: Now, I will say, I didn't go back before my time.
1: Yeah.
0: Right?
1: Sure.
0: Like,
1: yeah.
0: You know, we're not going back into the 70s and 60s.
1: We're not talking about the guys that Common grew up watching.
0: No. Yeah. That all look the same.
1: Yeah.
0: Exactly. In the same black and white photo with the, with the same pose. But I do have 10 from basically like my generation and on. So okay. I'm not, some of those I don't know how familiar you are with, but you might be old enough where you know some.
1: I'm a historian.
0: So here's the way Blind Ring works. I have 10 of them, 10 wrestlers. You got to rank them 1 through 10, 1 being the best, 10 being the worst.
1: All right.
0: And you don't know which one's coming next.
1: All right.
0: You have to blindly rank them. Number 1, Andre the Giant.
1: Oh, yeah. Shout out to Andre the Giant, man. He was a really cool dude. There was a great documentary about him on HBO Max, by the way.
0: Really?
1: Yeah. He was more... I didn't watch every single match, but I feel like it was more of a spectacle than him actually...
0: Yes.
1: Going, you know, crazy inside the ring from a technical aspect. I'm gonna put old Andre, let's say like number 8, because he was a big draw, man. I mean, that's a huge moment when Hulk Hogan lifted him up.
0: Yes, so that's right during my peak wrestling days. Let's face it, Andre the Giant, like, didn't have a personality.
1: No.
0: Wasn't, like, overly athletic.
1: Definitely
0: He was just the biggest human you've ever seen.
1: He was gigantic.
0: He was tall. He had some girth to him.
1: Yeah.
0: He wore that really weird leotard thing.
1: Yeah, that was like halfway over. Yeah.
0: But to your point, like Hulk Hogan body slamming him.
1: It's a legendary moment.
0: Yeah. Which, let's face it, like that would never actually hurt.
1: Yeah.
0: Like body slam doesn't hurt.
1: It just throws you on your back. More than anything.
0: Yeah. I don't know how he didn't throw out his back after that. But that was a legendary moment in wrestling at the time. All right. So you've got Andre the Giant.
1: I got him at number 8.
0: At number 8. Up next. Can you smell what The Rock is cooking?
1: Yeah. Oh, man. The Rock was my hero.
0: That's your hero.
1: Growing up. Absolutely. If there was a genie that popped up right now, one of my 3 wishes would be to be able to do the eyebrow thing. I always have wanted to be able to do it. He was my absolute hero growing up. One of my major influences. One of the reasons I'm so insufferable to this day. But, man, is he the GOAT, though? He's one of my favorite. I'm going to put The Rock at number 3.
0: Number 3.
1: Because I don't know who else might be on this list, so I'm going to put The Rock at number 3.
0: Also, great actor.
1: Great actor!
0: Moana. Have you seen the latest Moana?
1: I've not seen the latest Moana.
0: Where it's actually
1: Moana.
0: Humans now? Yeah, where he's actually playing, I don't remember the guy's name. What's his name?
1: Oh, what is his name?
0: He does You're Welcome. It's going to kill me when you say
1: Maui?
0: This. Maui, yeah, it's Maui.
1: Yeah,
0: Maui. Yeah, so, and by the way, he looks ripped.
1: Yeah, of course.
0: He just looks huge.
1: Always jacked.
0: Yeah, it's basically the exact same as the original Moana, except for it's just humans doing the acting. Yeah, so he does a great job, but he can sing a little bit.
1: Yeah, and The Rock can act. I mean, 99% of his movies, he's the same exact person that he's in every other movie. But that Smashing Machine movie, he's got some dramatic chops.
0: Haven't seen that one.
1: A little bit, yeah.
0: Haven't seen that.
1: It's a pretty good movie. It came out last year. Nobody saw it. It made like $8 at the box office, and that was from me.
0: All right, The Rock's at 3. Right. Andre the Giant's at 8. I'm wishing now, I wish I would have done this over again and had like their musical intro for each one of these guys. I should have done that.
1: Oh my God, that would have been sweet.
0: Because one of them had an iconic musical intro. That would be The Undertaker.
1: Yes, don't.
0: Yeah.
1: Undertaker is sweet, man. He, again, another legend. A guy, before I knew that wrestling was scripted, I was absolutely terrified of.
0: Oh, yeah.
1: Yeah, every week I'm like, so everybody's just going to let him bury people alive, you know? Like, they're just going to let him. I remember at one point, one of his bits was like,
0: Can we call the police?
1: Yeah. Like, where is the authorities here? He would pop up from underneath the ring, and he would drag the other wrestler to hell. And I'm like, this is a lot. That can't be in the legal rule book there. The Undertaker is awesome, man. And again, a guy that just had so much aura. Man, I'm going to say that.
0: Different than anyone else.
1: Yeah.
0: Unique, yeah.
1: Way different than anybody else. And because he had that kind of stature, he had the whole fit, we knew it wasn't real, but we believed it. You know, like we put up with the magical nonsense. I'm going to say number 5.
0: Number 5 for the Undertaker. Yeah, you're really kind of spreading yourself out so you don't get caught anywhere. I can see where you're going. I am
1: a little bit.
0: All right.
1: Afraid,
0: you got The Rock at 3, Undertaker at 5, Andre the Giant at 8. Now we're into an era where I was not watching wrestling.
1: Yeah.
0: So I can't give you a strong opinion on this guy.
1: Okay.
0: Triple H.
1: Triple H, he's got to be number 9, man. The Triple H propaganda.
0: Number 9?
1: Yeah, he's got to stop. It's got to stop.
0: What did you like about him?
1: First of all, I was a sucker as a child watching WWE. Whoever they wanted me to like, I liked. And whoever they didn't want me to like, I did not like. But Triple H, he was just always a villain. He was always a D-bag, always, you know, sabotaging all my heroes of the world. And now he is the guy that is in charge of WWE creatively, so that also might be influencing my opinion, because sometimes whenever one of my favorite wrestlers loses, then I just, you know, I'm screaming bleep Triple H in my living room. So
0: yeah.
1: I think people remember his moments more than his actual wrestling. I'll put him at number 9.
0: All right, Triple H number 9. So you got The Rock at 3, Undertaker at 5, Andre the Giant at 8, Triple H at 9. So you got 1, 2, 4, 6, 7, 10 remaining. I am a real American. The Hulkster, Hulk Hogan.
1: The Hulkster. Listen, this is going to be blasphemous. Hulkster's going number 10.
0: Whoa!
1: Hulkster's going number 10.
0: Wow!
1: Again, the propaganda. WWE, growing up as a wrestler, as a young wrestling fan, WWE just constantly was pushing the Hulk Hogan propaganda in your face, telling you he's the greatest thing since sliced bread. And then you actually watch him. His special move is a freaking leg drop. Get real, Hulkster. Even as a kid, I was like, that cannot
0: be. He did the cool ear thing, though.
1: He
0: played to the crowd.
1: Yeah, absolutely. The shirt ripping bit.
0: Yeah, yeah.
1: Hulking up. It was great. Yeah, listen, he's still, you know, one of the top 10 of all time. He's, synonymous with wrestling.
0: He always looked like he had like an older man weightlifter body, though.
1: Yeah, he definitely never looked impressive. He was not an Adonis. Certainly not a guy you were going to build a statue of in ancient Greece. But, and obviously, I mean, listen, Hulkster, the fan has learned, not a great dude.
0: Well, yeah. I'm talking about strictly wrestling.
1: Yeah. But I'm going to put him at number 10. I was never
0: I still
1: super
0: listen
1: impressed.
0: To Michael Jackson and R. Kelly.
1: Yeah, listen. Listen, I'm going through it with Madonna right now. She's in her Michael Jackson era, and it is.
0: My 9-year-old's all over right now. He made a Michael Jackson playlist, and I'm like, I don't have the heart to tell him.
1: It's like, listen, but that's part of everybody has a Michael Jackson phase in their life, and that's part of it.
0: Yes.
1: Going on his Wikipedia. And going,
0: learn on your own.
1: Yeah. I don't want nothing to do with that.
0: I will say the moment I kind of stopped watching wrestling.
1: Yeah.
0: Because Hulk Hogan was like my entire childhood, right? Like
1: Sure.
0: And we're going to get to another one later that was also in that era. But like he was the guy my entire childhood. And when he switched to NWO.
1: Yeah.
0: Right? Where they created like, it was almost like Live Golf. It was like they created like this new golf league. They created this new wrestling league. I'm like, I like the WWF. I don't
1: need this.
0: I don't want, why are we branching off another wrestling. I get why now as an adult, why they would. It was all about the money. But I was like, that was the moment. He's wearing black now. He's like spray painting his goatee. Like, no. Wear your red and yellow ridiculous outfit. Rip your shirt. That's what we want to see.
1: Right. Just play the hits, Hulkster.
0: Yeah, play the hits.
1: Play the damn hits.
0: Play the hits. All right, you have 1, 2, 4, 6, 7 available. So you don't have those 8, 9, 10 spots available anymore.
1: 4, 6, 7. All right.
0: Going back to my era again.
1: Yeah.
0: Randy Macho Man Savage.
1: Oh, Randy Savage is a beast, man. He's an absolute.
0: Oh, yeah.
1: I'm the cream of the crop. Rise to the top. Okay. I'm going to go Macho Man. I'm going to give him a 6.
0: Okay.
1: Macho Man he's just a legendary character. Everybody knows who Macho Man is, even if you didn't watch wrestling. Like, he's superseded wrestling. And he can hoop in the ring. Yeah, for sure.
0: Elizabeth was a babe.
1: Yeah, Elizabeth was a babe.
0: Though, had zero personality. Like, didn't say a word.
1: They didn't let her do anything. No. But their story was, like, soap operatic, you know? Like, at times they weren't together, and then they got back together. I mean, yeah, he had it all going on. He was a tough guy.
0: I felt like he had, like, a robbery with, like, Ted DiBiase, the Million Dollar Man,
1: Oh, Million Dollar Man was such a great villain.
0: All right, you got 1, 2, 4, 6, 7 available. Another guy, I mean, he isn't super new, but I stopped watching wrestling at this point. Chris Jericho.
1: Ooh, Jericho, man.
0: Chris Jericho.
1: He's had some longevity. He's still wrestling to this day.
0: What?
1: Yeah, Chris Jericho still wrestles for...
0: How old is he?
1: He's pretty damn old, yeah. No, he... Because he works for WWE's rival company now, and he's still out here doing his thing. Much to most, a lot of people's chagrin, but Chris Jericho is a real hooper, man. He can go. Chris Jericho has got it when it comes to between the ropes, and that's specifically what we're talking about. I'm gonna give Jericho the 7. I'm gonna give him the 7 spot because I got a feeling
0: you're really putting yourself in a tough spot here, though.
1: I am, but I got a feeling there's some big names.
0: We got 1, 2, and 4 left. Another guy that I'd kind of stop, even though he's pretty old now, but a guy that I'd kind of stop watching at this point.
1: Yeah.
0: Stone Cold Steve Austin.
1: Stone Cold Steve Austin is a Stone Cold number one. He's number one with a bullet. My grandmother tuned in every Monday to watch Stone Cold Steve Austin. He is the greatest wrestler of all time. He can talk smack on the mic. He can go between the ring. He's got one of the great characters of all time, and just a legendary intro. Every time you heard the glass shatter, the crowd is going absolutely nuts. And Stone Cold could just do whatever he wanted. He wasn't even a hero or a villain. He beat up the hero. He beat up the villain. And everybody cheers either way, and he cracks 2 beers open. I mean, come on now. Yeah, yeah, he's all time. He's the best of all time.
0: All right, you got 2 and 4 remaining.
1: Okay.
0: Ric Flair.
1: Yeah. Rick.
0: He brought the Flair.
1: He did bring the Flair. His daughter was wrestling last night.
0: Really?
1: Actually. Yeah, Charlotte Flair.
0: Does she do the woo?
1: She does the woo.
0: She's like the only one who should be able to do it.
1: Every time she does the chops, the whole crowd just woo. It's great. He's one of the all-time talkers on the mic. Speaking of guys, Ric Flair wrestled a match like 2 years ago. No joke. I think he legitimately died. Like, he almost...
0: I was going to say, he's not alive anymore, is he?
1: No, he's alive.
0: Is he alive?
1: He's alive.
0: Okay.
1: A lot of doctors are questioning how that's even possible, and if you've seen any documentary on him and you know how much he used to party, it is a statistical improbability that he is still amongst the living. But Ric Flair, man, he's an all-timer from multiple eras, from your age to my age.
0: He's 77 years old.
1: Yeah, to kids now still know who Ric Flair is. He's an absolute legend. I'm going to go with number 4.
0: You're going
1: to go
0: 4 for Ric Flair.
1: Okay,
0: you're depending on me here on the end.
1: Yeah, I'm counting on you to have a big name here, Ted Abini.
0: One of my favorites of all time.
1: Okay.
0: During my era, a rival of Hulk Hogan. I don't think I ever heard him say a word. Ultimate Warrior.
1: Ultimate Warrior. Yeah, Ultimate Warrior is solid, man.
0: He had like those little ribbons on his biceps.
1: He was on some steroids.
0: He was on some performance enhancing drugs.
1: Those ribbons were hanging on for dear life. Just a run into the ring and everything.
0: I mean, constant energy.
1: Yeah, nonstop. From the second that he came out from behind the curtain, it was nonstop energy. I absolutely loved Ultimate Warrior. I wouldn't have put him number 2 probably, but he's an all-timer for sure.
0: All right, you got Stone Cold Steve Austin number 1, Ultimate Warrior 2, The Rock 3, Ric Flair 4, Undertaker 5. Randy Macho Man Savage at 6, Chris Jericho 7, Andre the Giant 8, Triple H at 9, and Hulk Hogan at 10. I'm satisfied.
1: That's not bad. I would swap probably Ultimate Warrior with The Rock if I could redraft, but...
0: Anyone not on this list that you would have to throw up there?
1: For sure. My guy, Shawn Michaels.
0: My guy, Shawn Michaels,
1: HBK, the Heartbreak Kid. He was definitely one of my favorites.
0: I'd put Repo up. Man up there.
1: Repo Man. Shout out to Repo.
0: Repo Man's one of my all-time favorites.
1: Repo Man.
0: Oh, yeah, Repo Man. He's the GOAT. Repo Man's the GOAT.
1: Shout out to Repo Man.
0: I didn't notice until this list was put together. It's a very white list.
1: Very, yeah. I mean, that's why The Rock was my best. I didn't know what race he was. He kind of looks like me, so he's going to be my favorite.
0: Where are the brothers in wrestling? Are they in there now? Wrestling now?
1: Yeah,
0: there's a little more diverse now.
1: There's a little bit more now. Okay. Yeah, there's a little bit more now. They're still working on it.
0: And I'm sorry, like, I don't know any female wrestlers, so maybe that's a list for another time.
1: Yeah, well, that's a whole separate list.
0: Could you come up with 10?
1: I could come up with 30. We'll do that next time.
0: Yeah,
1: let's do it.
0: I just won't know who them are, so you're going to carry the
1: I'll
0: segment.
1: I'll show you them, and you'll get invested.
0: That's it for Blind Rank. Up next, obligatory daily NFL headlines, including notable free agent fits, including one maybe going to the Minnesota Vikings. We'll talk about that with Max next.
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1: 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Twins are off tonight. They'll start a new series in Kansas City coming up tomorrow. Minnesota getting walked off by Seattle for the second straight day yesterday. Minnesota currently four games behind the White Sox in the Central, a game behind Cleveland for second. In the wild card, Minnesota one game out in the wild card race. The Fargo-Moore Redhawks are off tonight, and they won another home series, make it nine straight home series wins for Fargo-Moore Head. Redhawks currently sitting in second place in the American Association West Division. They'll start a big couple of series on the road at Sioux Falls tomorrow night and then at Kansas City over the weekend. It'll be a big week for the FM Redhawks. That's a 740 The Fan Sports Update.
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3: A lot of people have done exactly that after the last wrestling blind rank. You really got them going with Hulk Hogan. There are a lot of differing views on this. We got Ryan in Michigan says, Hogan at 10 is absolutely correct. Awful matches.
4: Thank you.
3: Flair Stone Cold 1-2. Next texter says, Hulk Hogan, number 10 all time? Laughable, Max. The other one says, Max putting Hulk at 10 is godlike and correct.
4: Let's go.
3: Undertaker should be number 2, though. Turk says, Hogan made pro wrestling what it is. This list is a joke, LOL. Having fun, but yes, this list is now ridiculous. Another guy says, Hulk Hogan was the worst technical wrestler of all time.
4: See, the people agreeing with me are real ball knowers. Listen, I acknowledge Hulk Hogan made wrestling what it is, but listen, Alexander Graham Bell made the telephone. He didn't make the iPhone, though. The iPhone 10 is way better than the original telephone. So that he made the phone what it is, but he ain't making the iPhone 17. You know what I'm saying?
3: Oh, the iPhone can get you in trouble, too, though.
4: Yeah, that is a very true.
3: One other person, away from the Hulk Hogan conversation, just a bunch of other names being thrown out now.
4: Yeah.
3: King Kong Bundy.
4: Oh, King Kong Bundy. Yes. Not top 10, but he's great, though.
3: Another guy who wore like that weird looking leotard.
4: Yeah,
3: was just,
4: he did.
3: Just huge.
4: I love the
3: Was he the one guy. Who would just sit? No, it was. The earthquake
4: yeah.
3: Where his signature move would just go against the ropes and sit on people.
4: Yeah. Earthquake came up the other day in the Power Trip morning show, in which Hawk was
3: really?
4: Asked if he would date a woman version of Earthquake, and he promptly said yes.
3: Yeah, no doubt. The Rock absolutely cannot act.
4: Oh,
3: come on, man.
4: Peter, come
3: for
4: on.
3: A wrestler.
4: Yeah, he's pretty dang good. He ain't winning an Oscar, but he's high.
3: Another text says, Andre the Giant doesn't have personality. Try watching Princess Bride, buddy. I did not watch Princess Bride.
4: Oh, Princess Bride is a great movie.
3: Is it?
4: I mean, by all accounts, it sounds like he was a really funny and like charismatic dude in real life, but
3: okay.
4: That's just not what we saw on the screen.
3: No, yeah.
4: Yeah.
3: Another texter says, nobody on the playground thought Triple H was cool. Nobody.
4: 100% right.
3: Was he just a bad guy all the time?
4: He was a bad guy all the time.
3: Yeah.
4: He always had the sledgehammer. He was just one of those guys kind of like Hulk Hogan. Like, if someone didn't tell you on the screen that you were supposed to think this guy was good, you would never just think that by the eye test.
3: Okay. Some Anoka guy says, I assume we'll make this list, but if you have time, please ask Max about his thoughts and opinions on Rikishi and his ridiculous signature move.
4: Yes.
3: I don't know who Rikishi is.
4: Rikishi is a giant Samoan dude who used to come out and basically even more scantily clad version of a sumo, with a sumo kind of undercarriage thing going on there. And his move would be to hike it up even further. He's a giant dude and put his cheeks in your face. It was called the stank face, and that was his finishing move.
3: Pretty sure my 9-year-old did this to me the other day. That's where he got it from.
4: Tell him to look up the Rikishi highlights. Absolutely. Yeah, Rikishi's an all-timer. His kids actually wrestle right now.
3: I've gotten two people that said Jake the Snake Roberts should be on the list.
4: Jake
3: the Snake, as a kid, I didn't really like him.
4: No.
3: One, because I hated snakes, and two, now I understand why he was named Jake the Snake.
4: Yeah.
3: At the time, I didn't. But he would do like the little hip swinging move.
4: Yeah.
3: And now I get why he called him Jake the Snake.
4: I get it too. Yeah, for sure. He's an all-timer. Yeah, for sure. Maybe not top 10, though.
3: One of my favorites of all time that has been mentioned, I don't know if he was a good wrestler or not, but I just loved his bit. Hacksaw Jim Duggan.
4: Oh, yeah, I saw great bit. I miss characters like that, man.
3: No Booker T, question mark?
4: Booker T, yeah, he's a legend. Speaking of, you were just talking about black wrestlers. He was one of the ones that I grew up absolutely watching and loving. He was he did the Spin-a-Rooney. He kind of did
3: Spin-a-Rooney,
4: like,
3: what's that?
4: That was his move. He'd like look at his hand, and he'd be like, "Can you dig it, sucker?" And then he'd kind of just spin on his, do like a bootleg version of spinning on his head, and he called it the Spin-a-Rooney. And trust me, 8-year-old Max, it did numbers with 8-year-old Max.
3: Had a couple of people throw up Bret Hart.
4: Bret Hart, yeah. I mean, if you're talking like strictly technical wrestling, Bret Hart is easy top fiver.
3: It says, where does Max rank Goldust all time? I've never heard of Goldust. I haven't heard of Goldust.
4: No, Goldust is wild. That actually is, you're familiar with Dusty Rhodes.
3: Yes.
4: Yeah, Goldust is his son, I believe. Yeah, that is his son. Because he has two sons. One of them is like the face of WWE right now, Cody Rhodes. Yeah, and his older brother, Dustin Rhodes, was Goldust, who was a very, like, weirdly sexual character that would make, that would creep people out. And he, like, he would always hit people below the belt and do weird stuff. His whole point was basically just making.
3: Talk about Rose in there for a second.
4: Yeah, honestly, Rosie is Goldust like. He might have inspired the creation of Goldust. And his whole point was just to weird out the wrestlers and make the audience laugh, basically. So shout out to Goldust, absolutely.
3: Neil suggests Rowdy Roddy Piper.
4: Yes. Oh, I saw a guy in a Rowdy Roddy Piper kilt just yesterday. Yeah, it was awesome.
3: The kilt, very signature. And then also he had like one of the greatest lines I've ever heard, which is still replicated to this day, where he said, and I apologize if I butcher the line, but he says, "I'm here today to do two things, kick some ass and chew bubble gum. And I'm all out of bubble gum."
4: I mean, that's an old-time line. Yeah. Shakespeare.
3: Just iconic.
4: Yeah.
3: Tim says, "I respect your take, Max, but Hulk Hogan put wrestling on the map. He's got to be bigger, higher than 10. He also says John Cena has to be on the list.
4: No. Okay. If you tell, okay. So it's the guy that first like invented the wheel. Is he one of the great all-time inventors? You know, the first person that ever.
3: Well, that is a pretty good invention.
4: Yeah, that is a pretty good invention. Yeah. The guy writing hieroglyphics on the wall, is he Martin Scorsese? No. Yeah, I acknowledge the influence, but he's trash.
3: I have so many different directions I want to go with us now, and we don't have enough time.
4: Right.
3: But someone said best tag teams of all time.
4: Ooh.
3: For me, it wasn't Bret Hart. Wasn't there like a Hart connection or something like that?
4: Yeah, his brother. Yeah.
3: Bushwhackers. They used to eat this. Or no, it was George the Animal Steel that used to eat the stuffing out of the rings.
4: Yeah, the Bushwhackers had to walk and everything.
3: They would lick each other's faces.
4: Yeah, the Road Warriors were sick.
3: Road Warriors. Yeah,
4: the
3: yeah.
4: Road Warriors were sick. Mine has to be the Hardy Boys for sure.
3: We're the Hardy Boys.
4: They were high flying dudes. They had like purple and green hair, and they just jump off of ladders and through tables all the time. They were the craziest dudes ever. I actually got to interview them last year on Fox 9. They're actually being really cool dudes. They're awesome. Shout out to the Hardy Boys. Jeff Hardy the other day just said, "In 2008, I was more popular than Obama." And normally that's PST, but I was like, he's right.
3: Might have been.
4: He's right.
3: Brutus the Barber Beefcake.
4: Yeah.
3: Great name.
4: So.
3: British Bulldog. Iron Sheik, Mick Foley.
4: Mick Foley, yes. And he had multiple characters.
3: Who's Yokozuna?
4: Yokozuna was a big giant dude, basically meant to be a sumo wrestler, and his move, he would just straight up sit on you, basically. He'd jump off like the second turnbuckle and just sit on you. And it looks goofy, but as an adult, I probably hurt. Probably hurt the sternum a little bit because he was a beefy man.
3: One says, "Local pro wrestler here. Did tennis say a body slam wouldn't even hurt? Stick to hockey, B." Have you ever watched a body slam and go, "Man, that would hurt a lot"? They're like, they're not throwing them onto concrete there. Like, there's some give to that floor.
4: Yeah.
3: And you're just landing on your back.
4: I mean, it's like, and there's definitely moves that do hurt. You're just saying the body slam is not one of them.
3: You're correct.
4: Like, yeah, the body slam is not like top 10 of the moves that you see and you're like, "Oh yeah, this is killing me right now." But you see, I mean, there are some moves that definitely hurts, dog. Just jumping up and down, and you know, the knees already. You gotta jump to a table and get hit by a steel chair. It's still, I don't care if it's fake, it still hurts.
3: One says, "Minnesota's own Mr. Perfect should be top 10. Great international title run." I'm pretty sure I've said this on the air, and I think I've even said this with you, Max. Maybe I haven't. Mr. Perfect His son was on my football team in sixth grade.
4: Really?
3: Him and I were the two running backs in the backfield. So
4: that's
3: like,
4: amazing.
3: Yeah, Kurt Henning. So we'd show up to football game. And by the way, apparently as an adult, he has tried doing the wrestling thing and he's gotten into some legal problems. So, so our lives have gone in different directions from that sixth grade football. We were the Cardinals in Maple Grove. But to like play in a football game and just see like Kurt Henning, Mr. Perfect, like on the sideline watching the game, it's kind of a little surreal.
4: It is got to be surreal, especially like I just saw you on TV. You know, you were doing despicable things and now you're on the sidelines. Yeah, he's got, I'm pretty sure he has a wrestling school around here, or he did at one point.
3: And then it must have been like tough for him to watch like his son being the worst back running back in that backfield.
4: Yeah.
3: Right? Like this Molesky kid out here is so much better than my kid. That is so frustrating. Two of us in the backfield.
4: After he saw you coming out of the backfield, he's like, hey, kid, you want to come to the ring with me?
3: Right? Let's work on wrestling.
4: Yeah, let's work on your wrestling skills. Let's work on that DDT.
3: Man, they're just coming in all over the place now. I can't even keep up
4: people
3: with any of it.
4: People love wrestling, dog.
3: Junkyard Dog.
4: Junkyard Dog is all time for sure. I know that Corey's a
3: who's big Hornswoggle? I don't know who Hornswoggle is.
4: Hornswoggle was, he was a little person that dressed up as a leprechaun, basically.
3: Yeah. And wrestled?
4: He wrestled.
3: Did he wrestle adult? Like full size?
4: Hey, Hornswoggle could hoop sometimes. I remember one time they actually did have him against another little person.
3: Yeah.
4: This man just was bored and out of his mind on steroids and didn't. He was a maniac and didn't know what was going on half the time. But yeah, Hornswoggle, he's a great character for sure.
3: Diamond Dallas Page?
4: DDP. Oh, yeah.
3: DDP. Oh, that's where that's right. Yeah. Coco Beware, he had the parrot on his
4: They don't make wrestlers like that anymore. Just give them stupid gimmicks like
3: Bam Bam Bigelow.
4: Bam Bam Bigelow, all-time name. Top 10
3: yeah,
4: name.
3: Yeah, great name.
4: For sure.
3: Lex Luthor was before both of our times, right? That's like Commons era.
4: Like Lex Luger?
3: Maybe it says Lex Luthor.
4: Lex Luthor is a Superman villain, so I don't know.
3: Oh,
4: this guy might be getting confused.
3: He might be getting confused.
4: Yeah,
3: Hendo in Minneapolis.
4: Put the gummies down, brother.
3: And then the last one is, it says, Ric Flair was in Minneapolis over the weekend for a wrestling convention. He posted video from the airport, and he was hammered.
4: Yeah, that's his default. Yeah, that is absolutely...
3: That's his brand.
4: His default. He, in one of his documentaries, he was saying that he told his doctor how much he was drinking on a daily basis, and the doctor looked at him, befuddled, flummoxed, and said, you shouldn't be alive. If that's how much you
3: are a modern miracle.
4: Yeah, it is. He's a fascinating, endlessly fascinating guy.
3: All right, I can't keep up with all the other wrestling. We only have a couple minutes left. Let's quickly try to do some.
5: He's into the end zone for the touchdown.
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3: I saw this at NFL.com. 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
4: Ooh.
3: It has a list of a bunch of them. It has like Keenan Allen back to the Chargers, Mekhi Becton to the Seahawks, Joey Bosa, 49ers. It had Jadeveon Clowney to the Browns on here, but Clowney...
4: I think he's back with the Texans.
3: Yeah, re-signed with the Texans. What happened was is Vikings are in need of an edge rusher. He saw Jake Golday's play the other day. It's like, I'm not fitting in. I'm not fitting with the Vikings.
4: Guy, yeah.
3: I got to just sign with the Houston Texans. Taylor Decker, former Lions.

0: Bobby Wagner to the Bills. Then for the Vikings, best fit. Never would have envisioned this one. Darren Waller, tight end.
1: Really?
0: Waller, the baller. It's been like 5-6 years since he's been relevant, isn't it?
1: It's been a good while, man.
0: Here's what they wrote. During a rough 2025 for the Dolphins, Waller's comeback saw surprising success and offered one of the club's few highlights. Should he continue his comeback, his former head coach Mike McDaniel has a Chargers offense that's stacked with tight ends. TJ Hawkinson is in the final year of a restructured year with the Vikings and has had injury issues aplenty. Waller would provide depth, a red zone threat, and one more option for Kyler Murray and or J.J. McCarthy. Waller's best years were 2019 to 2020 with the Raiders, turning in back-to-back 1,000-yard seasons and earning a Pro Bowl selection. The tight ends coach was Frank Smith, who was the Dolphins' offensive coordinator last season and is now an assistant head coach with Minnesota. Other options are saying 49ers, Buccaneers, Ravens. I think last time you were in, we talked about surprise that the Vikings didn't add a little depth to the tight end position, given that, you know, we've had 2 years of injury and not effectiveness with TJ Hawkinson, though you can give the quarterback play a reason for the effectiveness. But
1: Kyler's a guy that leans on tight ends heavily as well.
0: Yes. I don't know if Waller's the best blocking tight end. Yeah. And like I said, he really hasn't been super relevant in about 6 years. But he had a 2 year stretch there where, like, he came out of nowhere.
1: He was the man for.
0: And he was a former wide receiver who I think had some off the field issues.
1: Yeah, I think he had some drugs.
0: And they moved him to tight end, and he was unbelievable. But yeah, that would be interesting.
1: Waller the baller. Do you rather say
0: Waller? I'd rather say Waller the baller.
1: Waller the baller.
0: Who else do we still have now? I know that Bartholomew guy who they drafted last year. I've heard some good things about him in training camp thus far.
1: I think YA Alec Lewis was saying that that he looked pretty damn good over the weekend.
0: Okay. Just what we need. We need more pass. Well, you need someone who can block in the system too, given our offensive line history the last couple years. Thanks, Max. As always, I love working with you.
1: Love working with you, Tennessee.
0: Thanks to John Bonus from Twins Daily for joining. He also, of course, does the Gleeman and the Geek podcast. And thank you to Will Regas for joining us from Eagan to talk Minnesota Vikings football. We'll be out at Vikings training camp tomorrow and Wednesday. Common Man returns. So we'll be breaking down everything with Kyler Murray and J.J. McCarthy in the next 2 days. Live from Eagan at TCO. Thank you so much for listening. It's been a good day.
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4: We've made it. There's an NFL football game this week. Yeah, it's preseason action, but it's football. The Hall of Fame game is on Thursday night. Carolina versus Arizona, live from Canton, Ohio for the Pro Football Hall of Fame game. Carolina is looking to get back to the playoffs. Arizona with new head coach Mike LaFleur and questions around the quarterback position for the future. Football is back this week. I'm Chris Fleck.
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5: Your fan regional weather from Chief Meteorologist Two-Tone Tom Szymanski tonight. Breezy, scattered showers and thunderstorms ending tonight. Low of 56 tonight. Mostly sunny and a little smoke and haze in the morning tomorrow. Tomorrow's high of 76. Sunshine, Wednesday, hump day. Look for a daytime high around 82. And then Thursday, heading into the weekend, partly cloudy, breezy at times. Looking for highs 82 to 88. That's your 740 The Fan regional weather.
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10: I seem to be inept at everything except my work. 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And I confine myself to that. 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
11: The man's enlarged my mind. He's a poet, warrior in the classic sense. I'm a little man. I'm a little man. He's a great man.
12: Think of it as colors. There's black and there's white. And in between is mostly gray. That's us. Now, gray is a tough color because it's not as simple as black and white. And for the media, certainly not as interesting. But it's who we are.

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0: 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It is training camp time once again for the Bumper to Bumper crew. We're live, we're local from the exclusive KFAN radio perch on a pretty damned nice, early August afternoon here in the Twin Cities of Minneapolis and St. Paul. My name is Dan Barrero, the occasional host of the program. Guardsy produces the show, and we will be with you on location until 6:30 tonight with a bevy of, I think, outstanding things in store for you, including several distinguished guests. We'll have our yearly visit with Kevin O'Connell, the head coach of the Minnesota Vikings, shortly after practice concludes. We think practice is expected to go to a little after 4. Is that correct?
2: Usually, yeah, right around there.
0: In that range. In addition, we've got Seifert today, correct?
2: We do, after KOC.
0: We also have Johnny Athletic by telephone today, and Chuck Foreman is going to set up by our location in about 15 or 20 minutes, right in that range. You know, Guardsy, it was, I think, a year ago on this day, our first day at training camp, that the voice of the Vikings, Paul Allen, we thought maybe in satirical fashion, was bellyaching about the accuracy of one J.J. McCarthy.
2: Yeah.
0: And loudly. We thought it was a bit.
2: Loudly,
0: like, that's in the dirt. That's wide left.
2: Yep, exactly.
0: Little did we know how prescient he would be about our struggles.
2: Yep.
0: Enough struggles, even with the late season surge, for the Vikings to say, we've got to hedge our bets. We have to give ourselves another option. And, of course, that option was in front of us moments ago. That would be, of course, Kyler Murray, the quarterback. I've already declared it, as of yesterday's program, done. I think the competition is already over.
2: Yeah, probably.
0: But And based on the way the Jackals have written about it, it's very clear they want it to be over. Here's what the Jackals do very, very cleverly. We'll try to get Seifert going on this. They'll say, for example, I think off of Saturday, they'll say, Kyler's best day easily. JJ up and down a little bit. And then in parentheses, they'll say, now admittedly, J.J. was going against mainly the first-team defense.
2: Oh.
0: And Kyler Murray was going against the second-team defense.
2: Isn't that interesting?
0: That's not my fault.
2: Right.
0: All I can do is react to what I saw, and what I saw was Kyler Murray take a decisive, maybe prohibitive lead already. Do you think when KOC joins us, we will convince him to declare a winner?
2: No, I don't.
0: Think it's too early
2: for
0: that?
2: It's too early, yeah.
0: I mean, do the old bit like, you know, the projections that the networks do on election night. According to several of ours, even with only like 7 precincts reporting,
2: right,
0: or 7 counties reporting,
2: right,
0: our computers are projecting Kyler Murray to be the winner in the state of California.
2: I think you could have,
0: or Minnesota.
2: I think you could have Steve Kornacki here on the perch. That's his name, right? I think you could have Kornacki on the perch with the sleeves rolled up, saying that exact same thing. And I don't think KOC would bite on it.
0: Yeah, you're probably right. We'll give it our best shot. A little breezy out here today. Bear with us on that. We'll do whatever we can. It's sort of a tradition.
2: It is.
0: Our location is a wind tunnel.
2: Yep.
0: And I don't think there's any place to move us to. Other than we have
2: winds are a raider.
0: We have gone inside the Continental Diamond Building, just in front of us here, when the weather has turned bad. Remember?
2: Of course. It was Kessler.
0: And then a flood.
2: You and me.
0: Water started intruding on the floor. We were like in knee-deep water.
2: We took on significant water.
0: That was the lightning storm day.
2: It was, and we were the only ones here.
0: Correct.
2: And literally, it was the three of us. It just shows you the professionalism and the way.
0: No one ever knew.
2: If Kyler Murray can improvise as well as we did under duress like that, Vikings are going to have a good season.
0: That's correct.
2: Vikings are
0: going to
2: have a good season.
0: So it sounds like you're conceding it too.
2: Yeah, I mean,
0: it's academic.
2: I would think so, unless something dramatically changes in the next few weeks.
0: Let me ask you one, and we're going to get into this in more depth later, I hope, and perhaps even follow up with it tomorrow. I watched Lynx Fever. You went to Lynx Fever.
2: Correct.
0: By the end of the game, did you say to yourself, despite all of the drama and all the other nonsense that's going on here that we've been forced to talk about over a period of time, maybe the game itself, maybe the players in the game themselves are going to save this thing. That the saving grace might be that the basketball can be, especially here, awfully, awfully good.
2: Well, I did kind of think that, because even going back to the Monica McNutt thing from a week ago.
0: Yes, yes.
2: When she talked about, you know, speaking very quickly and, you know, saying the thing about the sisterhood, but then, you know, we want to keep our attention on the game and the way it's being played. It's like, yeah, I think we all would. Everybody would be wise to, because if you just let that speak for itself, there is enough there. I do think
0: more talent than there's ever been, it's for God's sake.
2: And Waylon has said it to you on the radio, yeah. And we were talking before the show. She was saying it to me yesterday. Like, when you have a Hall of Famer who's on the bench now saying, I'm just glad I retired when I did, just because what they're doing less than a generation later, basically, is something that doesn't even seem possible in her mind, as one of the all-time greats.
0: She's seeing it every day.
2: She's seeing it every single day. And so, yes, I do. That should be their approach. It's like, get it to the basketball. Not that other stuff isn't important.
0: No,
2: we all know there's bigger things that are at play in all walks of life. But, man, if we could get everybody to just focus on the basketball and not the other stuff, whatever side of the other stuff you're on, there's a lot. And if you're, by the way, tuning it out because of other stuff.
0: That's where I was going next.
2: That's on you, and I'm just telling you, you're missing it, because it was unbelievable yesterday.
0: Especially the first half.
2: Yes.
0: First half was ridiculous offense. Now, not very good defense, certainly by the Fever, but that's high-level offensive execution, man, and obviously a superstar in a rookie year. There's more meat on the bone, because that's where I wanted to go next, and we'll get to it later, about we hear about this all the time with actors, we hear it with singers, performers. Can you separate whatever you think about the politics? Can you separate that from the art?
2: Yeah.
0: And that's what I'm asking people to do here. Now, you don't have to. It's a free country. You can do whatever you want.
2: Yep.
0: But if you're able to do that and concentrate on what you're seeing, it's such a better, improving, exciting brand of basketball. And here, it's a winning franchise that again appears poised to go into another 4 or 5 year cycle of being one of the dominant teams in the league and winning some championships.
2: Yeah.
0: I mean, that in of itself, once again, with a pleasing style of play on top of it.
2: When you look at, so Indiana comes in as hot as anybody,
0: yes.
2: Right? They're on a run. Everybody there is playing well. They're like the sixth seed right now, and they've got two players that are in the MVP conversation. And it got a little messy at the end.
0: Yeah.
2: The Lynx had to call a couple of timeouts.
0: Yeah.
2: But for most of that game, the Lynx were up double digits and were just kind of keeping Indiana at bay. For most of that game, I'd say 90% of it, once they got the lead, the Lynx just controlled it. And this is one of the, you know, obviously it's the road show. It's the Caitlin Clark show. The place
0: yes.
2: is packed.
0: Yes.
2: A lot of 22s, right? A lot of Sophie Cunningham stuff. And the Lynx just went out there and pretty much handled it from the tip. That's what the other thing that stood out to me was, just like, this is one of the hottest teams in the league right now, coming in playing great, feeling good, and the Lynx pretty much no-doubted them for the most part, which was pretty impressive.
0: All right, let's do this. Let's get an early pause in now. We'll have time to get back to that subject, because there's more I have on my mind, and maybe if we don't get to all of it today, we'll be able to resume a conversation tomorrow. It's not going away. The league is not going away. Those stories are not going away, and how to handle all of this and process it is part of the ongoing discussion as well. A lot of it yesterday on the program, too. But when we come back, let's get back to football. It's going to be you're going to get a heavy dose of it today from training camp. Our first day here, KOC later from here, Kevin Seifert after KOC from here. And when we come back, our old friend Chuck Foreman hanging out today. We'll catch up with him, get his thoughts on Kyler and everything else. Chuck is not shy about offering an opinion or two. We'll get the best from Chuck in just a matter of minutes as we continue to monitor Vikings practice as well. Stay tuned.
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11: It's time for a Twins Minute. I'm John Vitas. Well, the Twins erased a 6-0 deficit yesterday in Seattle, but lost 7-6 on the second walk-off of the weekend. It was an incredible comeback by the Twins offense, but Derek Shelton wasn't thrilled with the Twins pitching.
12: Yeah, it's challenging just because of the fact their starting pitching is so good. I think we saw that. It was evident, the three starters that threw against us, just how effective they were. But we battled back. I mean, you know, I think probably the most frustrating thing is all 3 days we walked to Rosarena on four pitches. You know, so we were giving, two of them, he looked like he was not even swinging. He was just standing there. So that, I think that's the frustration part, is we gave away free base runners.
11: Yeah, Mariners take 2 out of 3 in the series, and today is the trade deadline, so keep your ears peeled for news on the Twins making moves before they start a 3-game series in Kansas City tomorrow. This has been a presentation of the Treasure Island Baseball Network.
13: For KFGO News, I'm Darren Selvig. A West Fargo man was seriously hurt after crashing his motorcycle on I-94 in Fargo. The North Dakota Highway Patrol says the 48-year-old man was getting onto the interstate off of Veterans Boulevard when he lost control and was thrown from the motorcycle. Troopers say he was not wearing a helmet and suffered life-threatening injuries. He was taken to Sanford Medical Center for treatment. Crash happened just before 2:30 Saturday. Highway Patrol is investigating whether charges can be filed. And people convicted of stealing more than $1 million from Minnesota's Medicaid program will now face presumptive prison sentences under new state sentencing guidelines. The change follows a request from Attorney General Keith Ellison after lawmakers approved tougher Medicaid fraud penalties earlier this year. Under the new guidelines, a first-time offender would face a presumptive 4-year prison sentence instead of probation for the most serious Medicaid fraud offenses. Darren Selvig, KFGO News.
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0: Always a pleasure to chat here, especially when we're out at TCO Vikings training camp at the prettiest runner in Minnesota Vikings history. Chuck Foreman, kind enough to join us. You wouldn't mind that description.
8: Obviously,
0: there's been some great runners.
8: So it's the first time I've heard it like that. I'll take it.
0: Just aesthetically as pleasing as anybody. I saw some of those 180s, of those moves, man. Yeah. Honestly. Yeah. Adrian Peterson, who I think where they're putting him in the ring. Hall of Famer. His record speaks for itself. But I wouldn't necessarily call him a pretty runner. His style is just different.
8: Definitely different, that's a natural thing.
0: Absolutely. You either have it or you don't, right?
8: You run it the way you know how to run
0: exactly.
8: It, and he does it really well his way.
0: Well, you did too, that's for sure, and it's good to have you back. Yeah. I'm glad you're hanging in and doing well too. Here we are, man, another training camp.
8: Another training camp. A lot of questions about the season coming up, and so we'll have to wait and see.
0: Do you miss Mankato as much as we do? We kind of miss the romance of the old training camp on the college campus. I know those days are over.
8: It was really intimate with the media, because Bud was kind of lenient with that.
0: Sure.
8: And then with the fans, we were hands-on, whereas now it's almost like they're hands-off. And so it's a totally different.
0: No more corporate?
8: Yeah, no more corporate stuff.
0: Yeah.
8: Stuff like that. So it was really different, really intimate, I would say.
0: No question about that. I guess I'll ask you, and I'm sure you've addressed this elsewhere, maybe even on TV, but we haven't talked for a while. The assumption, I think, for many of us is that this is Kyler Murray's job to lose, that you don't bring him in unless you intend to not, to make him the guy who will start that season opener. Is that your assumption as well? What do you think?
8: Yeah, I think so. I think they brought him in here. I think he's got a great upside. We know what he can do. He's been injured. I wouldn't say he's been with the best of teams either since he's been in the game. And now he's coming with an organization has some stability, got a great defense, got a great defensive coach to start off with. And the offensive room, when you look at the receivers, one of the best in the game. Running backs are real solid. Offensive line is the only question mark we really have, not because they aren't talented, but they don't seem to be able to stay healthy. And so if they can do that, and then with Kyler Murray and J.J. can sit back and learn for a little bit, be a little bit more, mature about the way he approaches the game. He certainly has the physical gifts to do that, but, I think he'll be eventually a really good quarterback.
0: So you haven't given up on J.J.?
8: Oh,
0: you think that's a mistake?
8: I would think that would be a big mistake, because I think he's just a young guy.
0: Yeah.
8: And, I think once he understands the dynamics of what's expected of a quarterback, maintaining your cool. You don't have to go in the end zone and do your little thing. It's not even necessary.
0: Yeah.
8: You just make the plays. You walk off the field, and it speaks for itself. So I think those are things that he'll learn or should have learned. Mm-hmm. And I'm sure the coaches already talked to him about it. But, I think if he's dedicated to the game like he should be, he's got the physical gifts, no question about it. And all he's got to do is just take this time and learn the little things that he needs to learn to be an exceptional quarterback. And I think he will if he does it the right way.
0: What do you want to see? What do you think is fair to expect of Kyler Murray? If Kyler Murray is playing his best, what does that look like to you?
8: I think if Kyler Murray is playing his best, it looks like an exceptional offensive football team. Because what he's going to bring to the table is escapability, but he's got to be like a Houdini type thing. Whereas, you got to know when to go down and disappear and come back. That's the way I look at it. But if he can bring that mindset, because he's got everything else, and if he can stay healthy, take advantage of all the offensive weapons he has around him, I think the Vikings could do, they're definitely a playoff team with him if he stays healthy.
0: So do you buy, one of the theories that's being advanced is this is a one-year deal, obviously.
8: Right.
0: So that there's always this assumption for players in any sport.
8: Right.
0: Well, if they're in a contract year, you're going to get something extra from them. You used to play. Is right. Is that true? Is that automatic? Is there something extra, or is that unfair to put it all on that?
8: Well, it's a big difference from when I played. I was playing for a big, hey, look, I got a $50,000 bonus. 26,000 my first year, 28 my second, 32 my third now. And then I was going to hold out, okay, for a big 65,000. Okay, now let's jump to now then.
0: Yeah, right.
8: Kyle Murray is already a $160 million man. So if he's here to play.
0: That's a great point.
8: He's here to play because he wants to do it and do a great job, and he knows that money's coming. He's already got that money over there, so this is just additional stuff. But I think with a guy like him, being two-time Texas Player of the Year in high school, going off and being the number one draft choice out of Oklahoma, and now he's got played with an NFL team that I thought was just kind of mediocre all around. And so he's coming here with a great offensive coach, and if everything's in place for him, I think he can take this team to some great places.
0: Well, why has he been as inconsistent as he is? Because he's had some good seasons. He had other stretches. Had one horrible playoff game. I mean, there's a reason he's available, Chuck.
8: That might be because the attitude towards him, and then the attitude reversed, created some issues where he was.
0: That could be.
8: That's what I think it is, and I think with a whole new start and a whole new beginning, with all these guys around, great look at this facility here, and all the things that he has in place, I mean, it'd be foolish for him not to come here without, like, hey, leaving Arizona back where it was.
0: Let them
8: deal with that. But now you got this great opportunity to do some great things with a team that you know defensively is going to be ready and consistent. And that's a real important asset. Now you come into this offense, they just need one thing. Well, two things. Stay healthy up front. And have that consistent ball, that quarterback there that can make plays. You know, got a great arm. Great mobility, escapability, some of the things that we don't even have at that position ever. I mean, we had guy Fran Tarkenton, but Fran Tarkenton wasn't the athlete this guy is by any stretch of the imagination. But, if he's coming and he's coming with the right attitude and everybody comes together, I can see us, getting into the playoffs and doing some damage.
0: You were a running back.
8: Right.
0: You could also catch the ball, obviously, but your position was running back.
8: Fullback.
0: In your opinion, does KOC spend enough time caring about running backs and running the ball? Even in this pass-happy league we're now in.
8: I think one of the problems is it is a pass-happy league. But when you get down to it, when the last four or five teams in the Super Bowl are contending, they got strong running game. And so I think he has to take advantage of the guys that he has there. Mm-hmm. We got great running back room. And other than I think sometimes he goes through that passing attack because the offensive line's been not in sync.
0: True.
8: So I think that has a lot to do with it. But if he can get that running game going and then that passing attack stays intact, I think they can go do some good things offensively and not have to depend on, hey, listen, if that running game's going, J.J.'s going to be going much better.
0: 100%.
8: And then, you got Addison, you got the tight end, Hawkinson, you got all those guys that will benefit from a strong running game.
0: So you mentioned the offensive line.
8: Right.
0: All the indications early are, Christian Darrisaw is already the quote that's been repeated the most from early camp is, I haven't felt this good in 2 years. So as a guy, I don't know if you can remember injuries you had.
8: Right.
0: Because I always have that question about, is that part of the challenge? When you're coming back, in his case, from a significant injury, that you can say all the things, hey, I'm fine, I'm going to fight through it. But if you don't feel it, if you don't get past that fear of, am I really back to 100%? Can I really go all out the way I did before I got the injury? You're kind of in trouble, right? So give me a sense of what that process is like when you get hurt and getting past it mentally.
8: Well, getting past it mentally is when you get that hit that you aren't expecting, and it's kind of like one of those hits that, that could cause a problem like that.
0: Yeah, right.
8: And you get up and you say, oh, okay.
0: It's all there.
8: Maybe I'm okay. I know for me, I mean, I got hit once or twice, and I'm like, I thought twice about getting up until I looked up and it was a friend of mine smiling like Wally Chambers. And I jumped up, and I was hurting a little bit, but that makes you come back.
0: Yeah.
8: But I think that with the injuries up there, and these guys got a lot of pride. You don't make it to this level unless you have that extra it. You know, that thing, because every level you get to requires more commitment. And every year requires more commitment because you're getting older. And, you know, and this is the NFL. I mean, it's not for long. You know, it's like you got a limit on the time you're going to play this game. And a lot of guys, when they understand that and they stay physically committed to their craft and they come in here, they're ready to go. You know, it says a lot for the success of the team. And so, like, if these guys are back healthy, especially on our front line, and Darisaw has to stay healthy because the last 2 years he hasn't been. And so if he's feeling good, great. But I'm hoping he's doing all the things that he needs to do to sustain that health.
0: Vikings all-time great Chuck Foreman, kind enough to join us on the exclusive perch, where it is, as you could probably hear, a little bit windy today. Hope you bear with us on that. Who hit you the hardest? Name me the defensive player who hit you the hardest as a pro.
8: Well, I'm going to tell you one of my best friends. I just mentioned his name.
0: Wally Chambers. I remember. Yep.
8: We were up in Minnesota playing the Chicago Bears.
0: Yep.
8: And Wally used to come to Miami with me and work out.
0: And I grew up watching.
8: Know,
0: yeah.
8: And all that. We were real tight. And every, you know, we down there working out at the U and all the little things I used to do. And I did that spin thing, right?
0: The spin doctor move.
8: Yep.
0: Yeah.
8: And I did it, and I saw him coming out, you know what I mean? And I said, okay, I know what I'm going to do. I'm going to come back inside on him, right? And I normally never went back into the mess. I kind of tried to get away from it. Well, yeah, I did. And guess what? I did that thing, and I came back around, and I had the hardest hit I've ever had in the NFL, right? And I was actually laying on there, and I'm like, trying to breathe a little bit.
0: Yeah.
8: And then I look up, and it was my best friend smiling at me.
0: At you.
8: You know, he could have really hurt me, you know, but he didn't. He let me down easy.
0: Yeah.
8: But that was like the first time I ever tried to do that spin move to come back into the, thinking I'm coming back and I'm seeing an open space in there. And it was like, that was the last time I ever did it, though.
0: Learn the lesson.
8: Yeah.
0: So was the hit high? Where was the hit? Where did you feel it on your body?
8: Well, he hit me, you know, when I came back. It kind of got me up top.
0: Okay.
8: I was pretty tall running back.
0: Right, right.
8: It just the impact, you know, it kind of stunned me, you know. I was kind of, okay, that stunned me, but I was shocked that somebody would actually hit me. Because I never got hit in that move.
0: That's right? Why you were good.
8: And so, like, I was, like, shocked that somebody was there.
0: Mm-hmm.
8: But when I looked up and saw it was him, I'm like, you know, and he just laughed at me. But he knew I was hurting a little bit, too. So that was a lesson learned. And a hit that I never forgot.
0: Yeah, that's a good one. I don't think we've talked about that one before. You know, you mentioned Fran earlier.
8: Right.
0: And I don't think we've discussed this with you. If we have, let's do it again. Because Fran surfaced a couple times. And I think the last time I saw this was during the season, might even before the Super Bowl. Mm. And I don't know if it was in a podcast or somebody interviewing him in Atlanta.
8: Right.
0: And he said, well, one of his biggest frustrations talking about the Super Bowl losses that he was associated with was that in that two-week gap, the Vikings, unlike any other teams, didn't practice in the first of the 2 weeks.
8: Exactly.
0: And that he believed that contributed, that in fact, some of the teams you lost to are pretty damn good teams, a lot of good talent, but that he believes that had something to do with it. And I've never heard anybody else from those teams either confirm it or say, no, we did practice. I don't remember that. What do you remember about that?
8: I confirm that. I was really upset that we did not practice. We took a week off, and we were playing like the Super Bowl, you know, the two best teams in the league. And I'm listening to all these other – I'm calling friends from other teams. Hey, well, man, we got practice. I can't talk to you. I'm like, what? And we did not have practice. So we had 1 week to really get ready physically – because everybody took the time off. And I don't know. I mean, I worked out a little bit, but not like, you know.
0: Right, no, it's not the same.
8: It's not the same because you didn't have to come to practice.
0: Yeah.
8: In fact, a lot of guys just went home and came back.
0: Yeah.
8: And so that was like, to me, one of the big, well, I think it was the biggest mistake we ever did.
0: Well, man, what was the Bud theory there?
8: Bud just felt like, you know,
0: fresher this way.
8: Not only that, to think if you had some injuries or stuff like that,
0: right,
8: you could heal. But I'm saying, well, let me get into the you know, the whirlpool and all that stuff up there, and I'll go practice. And I, you know, that's
0: sure,
8: the way I wanted to
0: yeah,
8: do it. But he gave us that week off.
0: Wow.
8: And then, yeah, a week. And so when everybody got back, you don't know.
0: Yeah,
8: you know,
0: yeah,
8: you right, know, you're trying to get back into the groove and back into the mindset of playing. And, you know, we went out there thinking we were there, but we weren't there.
0: That's amazing to me. And, you know, I don't. We had Bud in studio mm-hmm, how many times, Garzy, over the years, or we went to him at his when he had his rummage sales.
8: Right.
0: I don't think we ever discussed it because I don't remember having heard it except more recently, like I said, from Fran. And it's interesting to get confirmation
8: right,
0: on
8: no,
0: your
8: no
0: point.
8: Doubt, no doubt.
0: Because I could see maybe taking the first couple of days of the extra week and say, okay, we're backing off a little bit. But I would think you'd want to ratchet the thing up, you know. And, no, and but you'd want to take advantage of that time, the assumption
8: right,
0: being the other team's doing it.
8: That's what, especially some of the teams we were playing.
0: Yes.
8: We were playing some big physical football
0: right,
8: teams, you know.
0: Yeah.
8: And those guys had, you know, all that. And they were practicing. You know, we weren't. And so I just thought it was, to me, Bud didn't make many bad decisions, but I thought those three decisions, each Super Bowl, we did the same thing.
0: Same
8: and not
0: thing,
8: only that, we changed up our offense where it was totally uncomfortable.
0: Really?
8: Yeah. We changed up. Instead of, to me, attacking the defenses that we were playing against with what got us there, we were trying to outsmart them,
0: uh-huh,
8: and that didn't work. And so that's my opinion. And I was really not, hey, listen, third and one on the 1 yard line. Who you going to get the ball to?
0: You.
8: Okay.
0: Yeah.
8: Well, no. They call a 22 lead with me blocking. Okay.
0: How'd it go?
8: It didn't go well.
0: Didn't go well.
8: Right.
0: Yeah.
8: And so what I'm saying, like.
0: Don't outsmart yourself.
8: Like when they made the call, I'm like, hey, man, I can jump over this. You know, no, really. That's what I said in the huddle. I said, hey, I can just jump over. But, you know, you're trying to outthink the guy.
0: Yeah, that's interesting.
8: You know, and it wasn't the fact that he couldn't, but the fumble, he lost the ball on a fumble. But even at that,
0: man.
8: You know, I had a really, really high vertical leap, man.
0: The jump over the top.
8: I was going to jump over the top of that thing.
0: Yeah, yeah.
8: You know, and that's what I thought we were going to call, because that's normally what we called.
0: That's sick.
8: And so we tried to trick him, and it backfired.
0: Didn't go very well.
8: Yeah.
0: Well, so now, did anybody, like, you always told us, I mean, Jim Marshall was the guy you guys went to to lobby for stuff, hey, because you got Bud's ear.
8: Right.
0: Why didn't anybody go to Jim and say, Bud, what are we doing? We want to work. This is Super Bowl. Let's go practice. No one tried?
8: Okay. Let's put it like, in my position at the time, being a younger guy, because
0: yeah,
8: the team
0: right,
8: was pretty much a very mature senior team. You know, I didn't have any say-so, but, you know, at that point, you know, everybody believed in what Blood.
0: Yeah.
8: Bud was saying
0: right,
8: because they said, okay, you know, Bud, he's giving us time off, so he must know more than what we know. But in my opinion, as an athlete, no, I don't want that time off. I want to stay focused on the things that I need to do
0: yeah,
8: to get back to stay where I'm at. And so those were some of the choices and decisions that I thought hurt us instead of helping.
0: That's interesting. That's fascinating to hear. Chuck Foreman, as I said, is our guest. KOC is going to join us after practice, and then Kevin Seifert will stop by. Johnny Athletic coming up in just a little bit by telephone as well. The running back position
8: right,
0: is not valued today as much as it once was,
8: right,
0: although it's starting to come back a little bit.
8: Yeah.
0: So if the spin doctor was in his prime,
8: right,
0: what kind of money would you be making, do you think? And plus, you're an all. Plus, you were not just the running back.
8: Right,
0: you could
8: right,
0: catch.
8: Yeah, I'm the
0: reversal.
8: We're the guy. I'm the guy that created the running.
0: Exactly.
8: Receiver.
0: Yes.
8: I'd say probably about 35, 40 million a year.
0: Think about it. Well, you probably
8: I do.
0: I do
8: think about it. What do you mean think about it?
0: Just by accident of birth,
8: and I'm, yeah, and I'm sitting here thinking when I had that 20, because, you know, back in the day.
0: Yeah.
8: Teachers were making like maybe $18,000, you know, the teaching. I had the teaching degree and all that, thinking I'm going to just go
0: yeah,
8: and do that after
0: right,
8: I'm done. But, you know, I was making $26,000. I got a $50,000 bonus. It allowed me to go put a down payment on a house for my mom and dad, a real nice place. We still have it, by the way.
0: Really?
8: Yeah. And my, both my parents have passed away. My sister's living there. But I'm just saying, but some of the things I did with that money for, you know, with family and all that stuff, I'm thinking I'm rich, right? But, you know, maybe back in the day, you know, you might have been comfortable.
0: Right.
8: But just thinking of the things I did with that little bit of money and what you could do for the people that you care about.
0: That's a great point.
8: And other people, you know what I mean? It's just like, wow. But then when I see today, hey, even if you come into this league as a free agent and you play 3-4 years, right? Say, I don't know, the minimum is what? But $700,000?
0: I don't even know.
8: Something like that.
0: In that range,
8: say in that range. And say you pay your taxes and all that, you pay some money, so you can save maybe about $200,000 a year. Heck, if you put in some years, at least you'll have like $800,000 to $900,000 in the bank. That's a good start for anybody.
0: It's true.
8: That's just for a free agent. But if you get there and you get drafted and you get some money, hey, you should be good to go.
0: What's the most you ever made in one season?
8: The most I made was $250,000.
0: $250,000.
8: Supposed to make. And then Well, but I don't want to get into all this.
0: Why?
8: But
0: it's a statute of limitations to run out on it.
8: Okay. I got a $500,000 bonus that was supposed to be paid to me in 10 years after I was done. Okay, I'm not going to get into the whole thing. It's kind of because it's kind of frustrating. So I had a situation. Remember, I was in the trucking business, right? And so some things came up through that and all this kind of stuff. And so I needed to somehow my loan. I'm just going to be straight. Can I be straight?
0: Absolutely.
8: My loans were being called. And like, and I couldn't understand why because you know, I wasn't late or anything like that for anything for anything.
0: On your payments?
8: Yeah. No, wasn't late or anything. But all these things all of a sudden were being called. And I'm like, what the heck is the deal? It got me between a hard rock and a hard place. And then I decided to take that money that I thought I was going to get to get money to get everything back on track.
0: Back on track, gotcha.
8: I'm not going to go. I'm just like, I'm not going
0: to. Is it too
8: painful? It's not so much painful as more so disappointing.
0: Right.
8: Because I had assumed one thing about my money and what I had there. And in hindsight, when, you know, the guy that was representing me had a relationship with somebody at the, this is like way before, this has nothing to do with these people nowadays.
0: Gotcha, yeah.
8: Oh, back in the day. That. And he made a deal with one of the people there, and that's as far as I'm going to go.
0: Wow. That's messy. That's
8: and so like.
0: So you never got that.
8: What I never
0: you thought
8: got,
0: you understood
8: got,
0: was part of the deal.
8: But I never got what I thought I was supposed to get.
0: Yeah. Well.
8: And but you know, like I say, hey, that's water over the dam.
0: Yeah. Right. You're.
8: And those were not the people that are here now.
0: Right. I got you.
8: Or anything like that. But I'm just saying that I had a guy that worked, and he passed away. But before he did, he's the guy that called me in to his hospital bed before he died,
0: man,
8: and told me all this whole story about what happened.
0: That's tough. That's really tough.
8: Yeah, well, but you know, like I said, hey, I'm in a good place and stuff
0: that's good,
8: like
0: that's
8: that.
0: What
8: it
0: matters.
8: Has nothing to do with these people.
0: No, now. I understand. I
8: think let's clarify that because these are great people here.
0: I think people understand. That.
8: Okay,
0: yeah.
8: But
0: I wasn't trying to make you feel bad about how much money you could have made.
8: Yeah,
0: but it is interesting how you know, just again by accident of birth, how different. I mean, you know, like you say, this is money that these days that you get one big payday,
8: right?
0: One big contract, you're set.
8: You're good to go,
0: right?
8: So that's the good thing about this game. You know, it's like it's not for long, no doubt,
0: right.
8: But it can bring some great things to you and your family and people around you. That's the way you choose to go, and it's a great game to play. And you know, the good thing is, this is a good organization to play for. And, you know, all the people that I've met after the group that I was with, and there were some good people in the group that I was with, don't misunderstand me, but all the people that I've met in this organization after I came through have been really, really good, solid people. And they look what they've done. They've built a facility that's unbelievable. They've always showed me respect.
0: Yeah.
8: And what I've done and accomplished.
0: Yeah, there's no question. Well, yeah, and that's, yeah. Then they should.
8: Yeah, but
0: the alumni part is important because not all teams do that.
8: Not everybody does that, but the Vikings do a really, really, really, really good job. They got Tracy McDonald there, and I mean, yeah, Tracy, and she's got Tom West, all those people that work with the alumni.
0: Yeah,
8: and they do a really great job.
0: I got one last tax question for you. So, what a lot of people we know, mm-hmm. Garzy and I know, do. Is they say, well, I like it here, but, man, there's a lot of taxes here. So here's what I'll do. I'll go to Florida.
8: Right.
0: You know Florida pretty well.
8: Right, right.
0: And I'll spend 6 months and one day there.
8: Right.
0: And then I won't have to deal with all the Minnesota taxes. Why has Chuck Foreman never done that?
8: Chuck Foreman ain't never made money. You want me to save $50? You know what I mean?
0: Yeah.
8: Right. But no, I do get back to Florida quite a bit.
0: I know. That's good.
8: I love Minnesota and everything it brings and brought to my life. And, my best days have been here. And
0: no question.
8: I will always be here. And
0: that goes beyond money.
8: Yeah, it goes beyond that. So, I got a good family, great family here. And what more can you say?
0: Nothing. And you enrich our show every time you're on, man.
8: And I can't complain.
0: Well, we never complain when you're with us. I'm glad you're doing well. It's always a pleasure to chat with you and just keep on fighting the good fight.
8: Hey,
0: that's all you do.
8: Hey, I'm good to go.
0: I know. I can tell. Thanks, man.
8: All right. Thank you.
0: Always appreciate it. Chuck Foreman, one of the greats, joining us over the years. We'll get a quick pause in now. Continue to monitor practice. We expect KOC after practice. But Johnny Athletic's going to come up with us by telephone after a brief pause.
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15: 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Put a smile on your face and on your car. Well, the Vikings continue their workouts at training camp, TCO Performance Center. Kevin O'Connell says he's liked what he's seen so far in camp.
16: We've gotten off to the energy camp, the focus. There's a level of conviction at which we're doing everything, many of which is player driven, as the best teams are always player owned and operated. But I'm proud of our guys, and now the challenge is, can we be consistent with that every single day and really establish that standard and those habits that will last us all the way through the season.
15: Vikings first preseason game, August 15th at the New York Giants. Twins off tonight, starting a series in Kansas City tomorrow. The Red Hawks off tonight. They start a series at Sioux Falls tomorrow. It's Fan Sports It.
17: Hey, in this town. So, Johnny, is that the deal for the month of August? That you're just going to kind of go underground and pretend that if nothing big is happening with your precious Timberwolves, there's nothing to actually talk or think or write about?
18: Yeah, this is the perfect time to get away. I was just talking with Blakemore about this off air. That, I mean, this is the most fraudulent month of the sports calendar, because fraudulent? you just got everyone looking at every single pass that Kyler Murray and JJ McCarthy are throwing, and when there's an incompletion, that guy has lost the job. When there's a completion, that guy's going to the Hall of Fame. And so you got that going, and we're all reaching for stuff. And then, you know, the Lynx are still jockeying for position in the playoff race. The Twins, who knows what's going to happen there? We're a long ways from the games meaning something. And so let me just sit back, let it all marinate, let everyone obsess over the little stuff. And then once September comes around and everything starts meaning something, I'll reemerge and tell you all what to think about what's happened.
17: Well, that is convenient for you to have that view. And you're not completely wrong, but here's where you're a fraud. If you had to cover, in other words, if this was your job, then you too would be doing the same thing and not apologizing for it. You say, well, this is what I got to do. I got to find a way to cut through it and try to make some sense out of it. And yeah, probably blow some stuff out of proportion. But that's the job. You're just fortunate that you don't have to do that until Wolves training camp.
18: Yeah, and I certainly would never do that, let's say,
17: Summer
18: in
17: league.
18: July, Dan, when the Wolves are having discussions with certain free agents that probably weren't going to happen, or at least
17: yes.
18: were a long shot. I never would, you know, try and make something out of nothing there, or at least amplify it and tell everyone how important it was. That wouldn't be me at all. So, yes, I'm above all of it. I can look down my nose at everyone who's doing it right now, because that is far beneath a journalist of my standard to do.
17: Is it premature, speaking of recklessness, is it premature to say that Olivia Miles has a chance to be one of the greatest and most accomplished pro athletes in Minnesota sports history?
18: I mean, that's a big mountain to climb, but I mean, when you're talking about how you enter a league, how you start your career,
17: which is unprecedented,
18: I do think it belongs. Yeah, it belongs in the conversation for the best rookie season that we've seen among the best. I mean, I saw somebody, I can't remember who it was. And so this is not my original thought, but if you want to compare it to Randy Moss's rookie season with the Purple, I mean,
17: yeah, you're right.
18: It's not hyperbole, right?
17: No, it's not.
18: I mean, like, he comes into a team that you're not really sure where they're going. There's not a ton of expectations on them. And then all of a sudden just lights the place on fire. And that's what Olivia has done. And so she's been absolutely remarkable. And when you think about an organization that just needed a shot in the arm, and who knows, maybe she may have saved the Nafisa Collier Lynx career. Like, that's, I don't.

0: But she's going to get more than that. I haven't spent enough time to sort of study the field, but that's what I think stands out about this season. Obviously, there's a lot more that has to be accomplished to become the most accomplished. But in terms of walking in, I think you've nailed the best comparison. In terms of influence, in terms of just sort of setting her world, his world, on fire right off the bat, say, what the hell's going on here? Who is this person? I think that's probably as an apt analogy as you're going to get.
1: Yeah, and what we're seeing now with Olivia Miles is she is transcending the league in terms of she's crossing over. Now she is this flashy player who has the glasses, who has the hair, and is attracting a casual fan that otherwise wouldn't be paying attention. I mean, you know, even like you're listening to Bill Simmons pod or all these major sports pods that concentrate on men are just saying, hey, have you seen Olivia Miles play? And like that's what she is doing with, but not just the things that she's accomplishing, but the way in which she is accomplishing them. Her style of play is so electric and so magnetic that it is kind of causing people outside of who would normally pay a lot of attention to the WNBA, to the Minnesota Lynx, to sit up and pay attention to it. And that's, I think, it's palpable. You can see the interest that she's drawing that is beyond what you normally see for a WNBA team.
0: Here's where I think, you know, because the other analogy worth talking about, and I think we may have before, is the LaMelo Ball at the position. And to me, what she's mastered already in her first year is she's not making not only crowd-pleasing, you know, aesthetically pleasing plays, she's making consequential plays. And that's the part, for me, that LaMelo has to prove he's up for. I'm not saying he can't. But that's the difference. It can be pretty. We know he can be pretty. But can you make the consequential plays, just the right plays and the good plays, which she already is? Hell, I mean, like you said, she's the best player, one of the two or three best players in the league out until a week ago. They lost, was it, five other players either to free agency or expansion, whatever. And they easily have the best record in the league. That means she's not just making plays where you go, oh, my God, did you see that? She's making winning plays.
1: Yeah, and you and I both love Ricky Rubio, Dan. And, you know, what we saw from Ricky in his first season before he was injured was really flashy plays. They were winning games at a higher rate than normal, but certainly not at this level that Olivia is dealing with. And same with LaMelo. Like, LaMelo can match Olivia or exceed her in highlight for highlight, if you want to just do it that way. But what we have not seen from LaMelo yet is, can you elevate your teammates around you to dramatic heights? And I think the most exciting thing about Olivia Miles right now is, I mean, yes, Courtney Williams is a great player. Yes, Natasha Howard is a great player. Kayla McBride is a great player. But all three of them, I think, have benefited in a major way from the way that Olivia plays. And so she not only is getting her own, she not only is creating highlights that are really fun for my daughter to watch and my son to watch, you know, the day after, but she has resurrected Natasha Howard's career. She has extended Kayla McBride's career because McBride is shooting 74% true shooting in July. And a lot of that is because of the clean looks that Olivia is creating. Yep. And so those types of things are just at another level. It's what the truly great players do. And you know, these players were all really good players, but they are all-star level, amazing players with Olivia Miles at the trigger.
0: And she herself is shooting 50% from the floor at a guard spot, which, of course, a lot of it is that ability, obviously, to make people miss. She gets past anybody she wants to and goes all the way and can finish at the hoop. I need to get a quick pause in. We'll come back into a couple other matters with Johnny Athletic. We expect KOC to join us from the perch. We are at Vikings training camp, our first day. Back in just a minute here on The Fan.
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3: 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The Dodgers trade for Tarek Skubal, ace pitcher who spent the last seven seasons with the Detroit Tigers. LA's looking to win their third straight World Series championship in a row. With Shohei Ohtani's availability for the postseason run on the mound up in the air, the Dodgers just added the best pitcher on the market. I'm Chris Fleck.
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13: Your Fan regional weather from Chief Meteorologist Two Total Tom Szymanski tonight. Breezy, scattered showers and thunderstorms ending tonight. Low of 56 tonight. Mostly sunny and a little smoke and haze in the morning tomorrow. Tomorrow's high of 76. Sunshine, Wednesday, hump day, look for a daytime high around 82. And then Thursday, heading into the weekend, partly cloudy, breezy at times, looking for highs 82 to 88. That's your 740 The Fan regional weather.
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17: part two with Johnny Athletic. He is on the telephone via the Connecticut Water Systems hotline. We are at Vikings training camp practice, probably winding down, and we expect to visit shortly in the 4 o'clock hour with KOC and Kevin Seifert as well. Johnny, I don't know if we need to spend a lot of time on this, but let's clear the deck on it either way. Either to keep hopes alive or to dash them on the rocks. The Kuminga name keeps coming up because he's still out there, I think. So is there any, is it an utter fantasy to think there's a way to get him here? Do we even want him here? Because the guys, not everybody loves him necessarily, but what can you tell us about Wolves fans who fantasize over somehow landing Jonathan Kuminga?
18: Yeah, I mean, what I've spoken to people within the organization. There is interest in Jonathan Kuminga. Now, I want to couch all of that because, as you've known, and as people who've listened to me on this show and followed my reporting, like, generally speaking, when there is a even somewhat high-profile player who might be available, the Wolves are very aggressive, and they try to get after those players, and it doesn't always work out, but they do want to make a pitch to Jonathan Kuminga about coming here. Now, it is a very long shot because Kuminga, one of the reasons that he's still out there is he's waiting for some real money to come his way up north of $15 million, up into $20 million at one point. I think that price is dropping now because of the way that the market has dried up. But what the Wolves can offer is, hey, we have an open power forward spot. You can come here, you can play, and you can rebuild your value over the course of the next season. You're going to get a lot of playing time. You're going to play on a good team. And we need you against teams like Oklahoma City, maybe against San Antonio, some of those bigger teams. And so they are trying to impress upon him that maybe they can't pay him what other teams would. But if he wants to give a bet on himself year and come here and play, he will get every opportunity to put up really big stats, to get a lot of attention, and maybe get back into the market next summer. So I wouldn't hold my breath on it, but and I'd still be skeptical if it actually happens. But, yeah, they're interested, and he fits a position of need, and they would love to have him if he's willing to come here.
17: Kind of leftover, now that that we're past the adrenaline rush, LeBron James question. Is it possible, because I know there are some people who look at the fit there and they think that Philadelphia, I don't know who, what podcast it was, suggested that Philly will have, if healthy, the best starting five in the history of basketball, which I thought was interesting. Yeah. But beyond that, is there any chance, given, and the other stat I saw, I think, today, was if you do the old usage rate deal, that the usage rate on all the main players on this team comes to like 150%. So the obvious question is, that ain't going to work. That ain't going to compute. You're going to have a lot of people used to having the ball playing differently or being willing to defer, and maybe they will. I don't know. Is there a chance this thing could actually explode, blow up in the Sixers' faces, or is that too cataclysmic?
18: I mean, there certainly is a chance, Dan, for a number of reasons. One, I think first and foremost, is the one that you hit on, is just that you have so many guys who like to have the ball in their hands, and will they be tripping over each other? Will it be my turn, your turn? And will it just be really clunky and hard to get anyone in any real rhythm? The second thing, obviously, is health. With LeBron at 41, with Joel Embiid, who is never healthy, if those things don't work out, then obviously things get much, much more difficult for that team. The one thing I will say, though, is, like, I don't think you could ever categorize it as it blowing up because they're paying LeBron the league minimum. And so they had nothing to lose, literally, by bringing in one of the best ever. So it is very possible that it will not work, that the pieces just won't fit together. But I would expect that you will see a LeBron James that is much more facilitator. There's been talk about him actually playing the point guard in that offense and just letting others kind of carry the load from a scoring standpoint, which might be great for him from a health and just kind of saving his body situation for most of the year. And so he is so smart that I think he will figure out what they need from him and do that. But there's a ton of talent. But yeah, it's not guaranteed that they're going to be in the finals, that everything is going to work together. But I would, if I had to bet, I would bet that it does work versus that it doesn't.
17: All right, you're not at training camp yet. I'm assuming sooner or later you'll Bigfoot your way out here, you know, to give the
18: I will
17: big
18: get out
17: picture
18: there, yep.
17: That some of the little people for the Athletic just can't see the forest for the trees the way you can. We know that. So I'm going to give you this toss-up question. This is the old 0 to 10 question, 10 being a deadlock cinch, 0 meaning being no chance, of course. The number you would assign to Kyler Murray not only having a great season this year, but a season that inspires the Vikings to lock in and commit to him with a long-term contract?
18: Okay, I would have to put that at, like, we're talking like a Sam Darnold-level year, but instead, like, we're assuming that he wins a game in the playoffs or something like that. Does
17: for the
18: something
17: purposes
18: enough
17: of this,
18: to say,
17: yeah. Right.
18: Yep, that we have to keep him. Like, he's just, he is that good. So I would put that at, like, 4. Just because I just look at, there's a lot of questions to answer. I think he can do it. Yes. I think that KOC can tailor the offense to him. But this is not, to me, an immediately intuitive fit of quarterback and offense with it. We think and we know that Kevin O'Connell really likes his system the way that he wants to run it. And so I think if he could kind of conjure the perfect quarterback to fit what he wants, that's not Kyler Murray. It's not an undersized kind of scrambler who has a really good arm, but just like he has a lot of questions to answer. And so I would not bet on that happening, but I do think it's possible. So I don't think it's a 0 or a 1, but I also don't think we're at like 7, 8, or 9 in terms of like, yes, it's likely that this offense is just going to find another gear, that the Vikings are going to storm through the regular season and have some level of success in the playoffs to the point where it says, you know what, we have to keep Kyler Murray for $40 million, $45 million, or whatever it would cost going forward for the long term.
17: You know what? I think I've figured out where you're coming from here. Here's my theory. You're already projecting Baker Mayfield, unrestricted free agent, coming to the Vikings next year. Maybe you look at him as more of a KOC kind of a guy, although I don't think he's incredibly tall, is he? I think he's a little taller
18: than
17: Kyler.
18: No, I don't think so.
17: So that's what you're angling for, right? And let's just go ahead. You know, we had a decent season with you. You go on and get your money someplace else. We'll spend the big bucks on Baker Mayfield. That you're already looking ahead, aren't you?
18: Well, either that or I've just been classically conditioned to believe that's the case, right? I mean, I'm from here. I grew up. That would be the Viking way, right, Dan?
17: It would be.
18: Like,
17: yes.
18: Is going out, is going bridge quarterback to bridge quarterback to bridge quarterback. Like, and so if it played out as most Vikings fans have experienced this franchise for most of their lives, it would be the Vikings have a good year. They play well. They're competitive. They're not terrible. They're never terrible. They go out there and they play well. Maybe they get into the wild card mix. Maybe they lose in the wild card game. And then you're like, you know what? Kyler was good, not great. Another team wants to give him a little more than we're comfortable with. And, oh, here's Baker Mayfield, another 30-plus-year-old quarterback who's had some good times. And if we bring him in, we can resurrect him around with all of our weapons, with KOC, the quarterback whisperer. Like, that would be the Viking playbook to a T. Yeah. So I would bet on that more just because we've seen that so often over the history of this franchise.
17: Although the interesting thing there is you probably would have to spend a decent amount of money in that situation.
18: Probably
17: I
18: would.
17: Think he's going to be, unless he's terrible this year, I think he's going to be a little better position than Kyler Murray was, but we'll cross that bridge when we come to it. But you said that kind of defines Vikings football at the quarterback position, which I think Garzi and I have talked about this a lot the last couple of years, is exactly why McCarthy was so attractive a concept. Now, the problem is his quarterbacking had to match the theory, right, and the fantasy of we don't have to project about, well, what about Mayfield next year? Might he be somebody we can plug in, because you don't have to do the plug-in thing every two or three seasons, or maybe even every season.
18: Well, and that's where I think there's a real argument, Dan, that the best case scenario for the Vikings is for J.J. McCarthy to win the job.
17: I am with you 100%.
18: It's for him to outplay Kyler Murray,
17: yes,
18: to grab hold of it, to show that leadership, and then to emerge as this very promising young quarterback who you can hitch your wagon to for the next 5+ years, and that is your plan. Because
17: that's
18: even
17: right.
18: I think, you know, maybe Kyler Murray has this out of nowhere MVP level season and really solidifies himself, but I have a feeling like if he wins the job and plays well, you're still going to be wondering in a couple of years, is this our guy? Where,
17: no question.
18: As
17: yep.
18: If McCarthy does win it and grab hold of it, hey, there, now problem solved here for the next foreseeable future, and that would be great.
17: We appreciate your flexibility today. We're preparing for KOC because it looks like practice is wrapping up, and we will talk to you next week, if not sooner. Thanks, Johnny.
18: All right, thanks, Dan.
17: John Krasinski, Johnny Athletic, helping us out. We're at Vikings training camp. He's on the phone. And as we said, we expect a visit with Kevin O'Connell, our kind of our yearly head coaches visit. First day we are out at training camp. That is coming up next.
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25: For KFGO News, I'm Darren Selvig. North Dakota Governor Kelly Armstrong has declared a public health emergency to ban all kratom products statewide. The executive order takes effect Wednesday at 5 p.m. It will remove the unregulated substance from store shelves ahead of a special legislative session called for September 2nd to make the ban permanent. An emergency state rule also classifies kratom synthetic derivative 7-OH as a Schedule I controlled substance, placing it alongside heroin and LSD. And the National Park Service says searchers have found the body of a hiker who'd been missing since mid-July. The Park Service confirmed with KFGO News that Artun Gostentain was found dead Monday in Theodore Roosevelt National Park's North Unit. He was last seen alive July 19th in Newtown. Searchers dealt with extreme heat over 100 degrees during the two-week-long search. Rough terrain, rattlesnakes, a mountain lion sighting, and bison slowed the search. Darren Selvig, KFGO News.
0: The Fan.

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1: Looks like practice has indeed wrapped up for this Monday. This is the first day in pads, correct?
2: Correct.
1: Which goes back to why it's such a fool's gold game, even to evaluate quarterbacks, everybody, in the how many practice days have we had? We didn't practice Sunday. We practiced Saturday and Friday. And
2: Friday, Saturday, yeah.
1: Yeah, that's it.
2: Yeah.
1: And, you know, if you look good, you look good, but you're back to Guardsy. I mean, it's almost a waste of time. I mean, we all are in this together. We all have to do what we have to do. Even now, right? The quarterback is protected, right? You can't hit him. If
2: they're
1: you hit
2: wearing
1: him,
2: red.
1: You get cut.
2: Yep, they're wearing the red.
1: Yeah. So,
2: well, like Flo said today, real football starts today. That's what he said.
1: Is that what he said?
2: That's what Flo said. Yeah.
1: But it's actually semi-real.
2: It's not still completely real.
1: If you can't nail the quarterback.
2: You're right.
1: Now I know they allegedly evaluate plays. Well, this would have been a sack.
2: Yeah.
1: Even if it looks like a completion. If the QB, if the defensive pass rusher had been able to do what he wanted to do, it would be over, correct?
2: That was the best part of what you started the show with a year ago when PA was very negative about what was going on with nine. He made a really nice play, and we were trying to highlight it, J.J. McCarthy. He said, oh, looks right there. He had a nice pass to whoever it was, and PA just leaned over and goes, would have been sacked.
1: Yeah, that's true.
2: So that's exactly the same
1: thing. That was how the whole – and literally, like I said, we didn't know then. I thought – that was the PA bit, and it may have been, but whatever it was, it ended up being true because it was a painful year.
2: Yeah,
1: got better. We both said it. Johnny has said it. I think it's pretty clear Kyler's going to start, but the best case scenario if you're a Vikings fan is somehow McCarthy is just so good that
2: it'd
1: go,
2: great.
1: You know, we got to do what we got to do.
2: Yeah, it would be great
1: because then you can start the clock, allegedly, right? That's the idea, and not have to speculate. Well, who's out there next year? A lot of good, college quarterbacks coming into the draft next year. It's like, do you really want to keep going over that?
2: But if it's Drake Lindsey, yeah.
1: Now that's true.
2: If it's Drake Lindsey, yeah,
1: sure guy.
2: We'll move it.
1: All right, let's do this. Let's get a quick pause in, get ahead of the schedule. That's why we're shortening things up. And when we come back, we should expect Kevin O'Connell, Kevin Seifert later this hour as well. Please, don't go away.
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6: 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Call DJ Coulter Agency for a quote today. Well, some Legion baseball tournaments, some state action wrapping up. Class B Legion going on in Lisbon today. Thompson versus Garrison. The winner of that game will face Grafton for the Class B Legion title. Meanwhile, the North Dakota 2A Legion baseball tournament, Fargo Post 2 wins it. They advance to the Central Plains Region tournament, which is happening in Mandan. Fargo Post 2 will open up Thursday against Lincoln, Nebraska. So good stuff right there. The Minnesota Twins off tonight after dropping a series at Seattle over the weekend. Minnesota a game back in the wild card there at Kansas City tomorrow. The FM Redhawks off tonight. They'll start a series tomorrow at Sioux Falls, the big one at the stadium. It's a Fan Sports Update.
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0: It's warm, 87, but wind gusts up to 20 miles an hour.
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0: like it's getting breezier as we get, and I guess that's often happens here at TCO Performance Center.
1: Yep.
0: Vikings practice rearview mirror. We're expecting the head coach to stop by here fairly soon. And right now, there's a lot of, it's sort of that a period, Guardsy, where family members, faith, family, and football.
1: Exactly.
0: They're all on the field, hobnobbing.
1: In that order.
0: Taking photos, shooting the breeze.
1: Yep.
0: Maybe some of them are unofficially doing some kind of betting, you know, like setting up some kind of a betting odds on who do you think the Vikings quarterback, starting quarterback, will be. I mean, that probably happens. Is that illegal?
1: Yes. For them?
0: Is it?
1: Yes.
0: Even for, like, family members?
1: Probably. Yeah. I don't think you want to be involved in it.
0: Yeah, you're probably right about that.
1: Yeah.
0: Probably too.
1: If you're in the WNBA, you can do whatever, and they're not going to punish you.
0: What was their explanation on that originally? Was it just that it's not...
1: I think it was just...
0: We're playing around. Everybody knows that they know you can't really bet.
1: I think that's it. I think that's it.
0: And then they eventually decided that maybe it'd be a good idea to take the thing down.
1: Take it down.
0: That's exactly it.
1: Yep.
0: So we do apologize for the wind. We'll do the best we can as KOC approaches the stage, so to speak, the exclusive KFN radio perch for his weekly, I should say, well, it's not weekly. It's a yearly visit with us. It goes back to at least Leslie Frazier, maybe Brad Childress. I'm not exactly sure. There is indeed, look at this, the head coach with a full jug of life water. That's a nice one.
1: It's so emotional.
0: We wondered what you were going to come up with this year. It's outstanding. One of my favorites, actually. Oh, and it's triple filtered. Not double filtered, not single filtered, but triple filtered. Welcome back. I feel like it was only yesterday that we were chatting a year ago. Yeah, the wind is a little tough, so do the best you can with that. And Guardsy he's a master engineer, so he'll try to work through all of that too. You know, we were talking before you came here. We're giving it some thought. What about this year? Here's what you're accustomed to from a media standpoint: a weekly visit with PA and a once yearly visit with me. How about we reverse that? You do a yearly, just one time visit with PA for this season. And weekly you're on with me. How long do you think you could handle that? Mike Zimmer did for how many seasons, Guardsy?
2: 5 or 6.
0: Several seasons Mike was on, and it got cranky, I'm not going to lie to you, but it was Mike Zimmer.
3: You're going about this the wrong way. The cranky would not come from me. You know exactly who it would come from.
0: Well, it might come from me.
3: Well, no.
0: Oh,
3: you're missing
0: from
3: the
0: PA.
3: Yeah,
0: that's a really good point.
3: You know,
0: yeah,
3: that would be...
0: You don't think he would take to that well?
3: Well, then what would happen is our pregame show that we tape would turn into a 45-minute hangout in a
0: That's
3: lot of
0: true.
3: Ways.
0: That's
3: but,
0: true.
3: But no, I'm Dan. I will say this: I always look forward to this.
0: We do too.
3: I appreciate you so much coming out here and getting to spend some time with you.
0: The hard part is you're doing a show during practice, so we can't watch it as closely as we would like, and then we hear somebody go, "Whoa, you know what just happened there." But I think it's still good to be on the scene. We had Chuck Foreman on earlier, who I know you know very well. And Chuck confirmed, by the way, a fascinating story. Fran Tarkenton had claimed that part of the reason the Vikings have struggled in his Super Bowls, you know, they were 0-4, I'm sure you've been here long enough to know that, as a team. I think Joe Capp had one of those. But anyway, that they didn't, in the 2 weeks, the first of the 2 weeks, the Vikings never practiced. And that Fran was frustrated by that, never understood it, and I'd never gotten confirmation from anybody else who played on those teams, and Chuck did too. And Chuck said the same thing, said, we hated it, we were ready to go. It's the Super Bowl, and it just fascinates me because I assume these days there's no chance that you'd take a full week off. You might maybe take a couple days, right? But does that surprise you? As legendary as Bud is?
3: I can tell you back in 2021, my life would have been a lot different if Sean McVay gave us the full week off. No, the way we looked at it as we could get the game plan in as if we were going to be practicing and then playing that weekend. So then what happens? Then you got to fight, just like you do for the opener.
0: Right.
3: You got to fight the volume. You got to fight the over analysis that you can do. Well, maybe, is that angle right? Should we be going deeper on this? Should this be a wide zone instead of a tight zone? And that happened a little bit, but I know our players, because when the actual week comes, especially nowadays, shoot, we were a home team playing in L.A. in our home stadium when we won in 2021, but there's still so many layers to that week, from family coming in to the distractions of worldwide media covering the game. And so you really have to make sure you have your players' attention for both weeks. Now, that doesn't mean that
0: you have to go
3: tackling live,
0: yes,
3: you know, like you may do some weeks depending on when your bye week is throughout the season. You might get a little work here and there, but you know, at this point, you've played so long,
0: sure,
3: the week is really not going to do much. Maybe for the speed guys getting their legs back a little bit, but it's going to be the Super Bowl, so you know, by the time that game comes around, you would rather be as prepared as possible. And I don't know what the particular reasons
0: that
3: were
0: time.
3: That they did
0: yeah.
3: that at that time. Maybe there was something that caused them to do that, but no, it has definitely changed. You know, especially the year we went.
0: Well, I was reminded when we were talking with Chuck that, and I'm sure you know this, players forget nothing because he mentioned, well, one of his other complaints was we tried to reinvent the wheel. You know, we thought we were going to outsmart them, and it's like, let's just do what we do best. An example he gave, it's like, you know, it's third and one from the one. He's expecting to get the ball, go over the top. He's the guy they fake to. He becomes the blocker. The running back who gets it fumbles the ball. So it's amazing. I mean, how long? I mean, it's decades ago. And Chuck is relating this stuff like it just happened yesterday. These guys don't forget.
3: No, there's times where
0: I'm sure as coaches you don't forget either, right?
3: Well, no, that's the curse of it all.
0: Yeah.
3: Is you remember, you know, I remember vivid play calls and plays that you know, I told our team the other night, you know, 2022, that playoff game. You know, I play out that 2 minute drive in my head often, but I also remember vividly the fourth and inches when we, you know, called a hard count and jumped off sides and took the three instead,
0: yes,
3: of
0: right.
3: what I wanted to do in the moment. We had the momentum in the game. Let's go get seven. And like we had done many, many times in one score games that year, get that lead. And then our defense did that year, even though maybe statistically we weren't
0: right.
3: a great defense, we did play well in the 2 minute in the phase when guys like Daniil and some of our pass rushers could, you know, kind of tee off in that true known passing situation. And, you know, we take the three, they get seven, and then the rest is history. But you think about those things often. I can talk to Justin Jefferson or Jordan about a route, and they will vividly remember the first time they ran it, what it felt like, the leverage they got from a defender. Was there safety over the top or not? It's wild how they remember, especially the things from, you know, certain games that stick with them.
0: I'm obligated, obviously, to talk about the quarterbacks
3: because yeah.
0: I know you love talking about it as much as possible. You can't get enough of it. But it struck me as you're laying that out, too, is I don't think we've talked about this before, and I'm not going to have probably another chance to do it with you. I don't know if the plans are for one of the preseason games you do what you've done the last couple years.
3: Mm-hmm.
0: But I've said on radio several times that that's been some of the that's the only time I've ever enjoyed a preseason game, because in effect what you were telling it, basically you were letting us know almost every time what was going to happen before it happened, and then you were explaining it in real time like you're a color analyst. So how did
3: you're talking about
0: when you're on the broadcast live?
3: No, we're doing that again.
0: How
3: yeah,
0: did you come that. To that? Because I think it's terrific.
3: Well, you know, one of the things, it was an idea that Sean McVay, when I was in L.A., he did something similar. It wasn't exactly the same. He didn't have the actual coaching headset on, and I only wear one side.
0: Right.
3: So I said, why don't I put the earpiece in my right ear, and I could hear PA and Pete and Ben and just the broadcast, the clock counting down in and out of breaks and things, but I could also still coach and have the headset. So it is pretty wild, but it's also something that I kind of enjoy, because it gives people insight into that is what
0: it
3: my
0: does.
3: Mind is doing during each and every play, whether we're on offense, we're on defense, in the kicking game, my friendly banter with the officials.
0: Mm-hmm. Yes.
3: You know, even in a preseason game, I want the players on the field to do well, and I want them to have the best chance to show not only us, but the whole league what they can do. So, you know, you're constantly trying. I may not be calling those plays, but, you know, I might give Wes a suggestion, or I might talk to the guys during the break about, you know, defensively, hey, you know, they're running a lot of this.
0: Sure.
3: And Flo may not be calling it, but Flo and I are having dynamic about back and forth about the game. But I do enjoy it, and I think about the fan of
0: it helps. Well,
3: it's a preseason game,
0: yeah,
3: and,
0: right.
3: And we might not have Justin Jefferson and all of our guys out there. But it, I thought it would be. I would want to watch it if I was, you know, if it was one of the other 31 head coaches doing it. A, to see if they could, because
0: yes,
3: there's a lot
0: right?
3: going on. And B, I just think it's entertaining, and that's what we're. You know, that's the number one reason. You know, our fans hopefully find our team and what we do here entertaining. And if I could be a part of it for one time, one little sliver of time, especially in a preseason game, I think it's great. I appreciate that.
0: No, I'm glad you're going to continue to do it, because, yeah, it's been terrific. Very unusual. I'm going to read you a quote from Jordan Hogan. He used to be, well, you probably know the name, Cardinals and Niners, on Kyler. He wants to live in the pocket. He wants to be a pocket passer. He does not want to run around, because that's how you get hurt at that level. And he knows that. Do you agree that that's Kyler's mindset, and is that what you want from him?
3: You know what I would say this is, when I really studied him, you know, you could see great examples of him playing in rhythm and going through progressions. And if the pocket allowed him to, you would see him stand in there and make some throws. I mean, he did it today a couple times with, you know, the first day of pads is always that different feeling for these quarterbacks, you know, than it's been the first 3 or 4 days when,
0: sure,
3: you know, guys might, you know, maybe not press into some of those bull rushes up the middle of the pocket, or those edges might be not as sharp coming off the edge. And I always like watching the quarterbacks, because how they feel it that first time is normally what they would do when you ramp it up even a little bit more in a real game. But he sat in there, and here's what I know about Kyler. He's smart. He has been in some systems where maybe, you know, as the competitor that he is, this guy competes now, and he does not like losing. He's been a guy basically the better part of his whole life. He's been very, very talented, always well thought of, you know, nationally as a kid, even in baseball, and all the things that he's ever done. What I would say is he is excited to be a part, and he really sought out being a part of our system and playing with the players he gets to play
0: sure.
3: with. And I think he's excited about the idea of being able to maybe take the cape off, take the Superman cape off, and just pitch and catch and throw completions and move the team. He had some good examples of that at the Saturday practice the other day. It was, you know, I think he was, you know, pretty darn close to, if you're grading it out, he was pretty darn close to what you're looking for. And he kind of said, it didn't feel real hard. I just had to do, you know, what I've been coached to do, and just play what I saw and make, have decisive decisions, stack one another. And he moved the team and he moved the ball. And I think that was a good thing for him to feel. But at the same time, you know, he's a gifted player when the pocket breaks down. And
0: you have to use
3: not
0: it,
3: all
0: right.
3: of those situations are the same, Dan. Like, what is the D&D? Where are we at in the game? Where are we at on the field where, you know, my play call might dictate, you know, if we get the coverage, this coverage or that coverage, we might have a chance to rip a touchdown off, or we might have a chance to move the chains on a third and long. But if we don't get those things, I'm basically giving you the green light to put the ball in play, throw a completion, and let me make a decision on 4th and 3 at the plus 36-yard line whether I'm going to send Will out there or we're going to go for it. But don't think you've got to take over all those situations to where if the outcome isn't exactly what we desire, that you got to go win the game on that play. And that comes down to also when you do break contain. And
0: sure.
3: JJ's a guy, you think about,
0: sure.
3: you know, when he has gotten injured, hasn't necessarily been in the pocket. He's gotten out. He's a competitor, and he wants to finish a play, get that extra yard. And what happens from there, these are big, strong, fast people that you're playing football against. And you just have to know, I'd rather have, you know, it's well documented when we have our starting quarterback in place for an entire season, we've won 14 and 13 games. And I would like to take that route than the play 4 guys or play 3 guys, even though I do think we're going to be as prepared as ever to do that if need be.
0: Kevin O'Connell, kind enough to join us after practice today. I want to draw an analogy between your decision to go to sign Kyler and the Timberwolves' decision to trade for LaMelo Ball in this way. The Cardinals, you got him in part because the Cardinals said, we're done with him. He can go on, and we're even
3: yep.
0: going to pay him a lot of money to leave.
3: Yep.
0: Charlotte just had one of its best seasons this last year, and yet they were, when the Wolves called, they said, yeah, you can take him. So how, as a coach, do you get past the, well, why is he available? I've asked the same question of Tim Connelly. Do you have to run through that concern that, well, what are we missing something that he might be lacking because the team that he's leaving is making him so available? How
3: yeah.
0: did you get through that?
3: First and foremost, it's got to be about the evaluation of what you see on the tape. I've known Kyler. You know, that's the benefit of me when I got done playing, I got a chance to be around kind of the quarterback space in a few months mm-hmm. before I took my first job. And I got a chance to meet a Sam Darnold and Kyler Murray actually at the same time, you know, in Oregon at the opening that Nike used to put on. I don't know if they still do that or not. And I got to be, you know, submerged in that group of guys for a week. And it's like summer camp. You're there, you're around them, you're building relationships. I learned he was competitive, just like I learned Sam was competitive. I learned he was naturally talented, just like I learned about Sam in those moments. And not to compare the two, because I think that's an easy kind of route to take. But to answer your question, I think what you do is you got to look at the tape, and then you got to think about the world you're going to be bringing him into. And in many cases, I never, ever want to, you know, spend time talking to a player we bring in about the past, about, this is why some of these things happen. That's not for me to figure out. It is for me to figure out how best to put them in a world where they walk in here every day and they see at the end of the tunnel the best version of themselves, hopefully. And it can look a lot of different ways. Talent is a big part of it, though, in the evaluation. Can you, when in doubt, can you point A to point B and throw the football accurately? Mm-hmm. And I think all the guys that kind of fall into that space, they've got some experience that you can really tap into, because it is really hard to play quarterback in the NFL, especially when you don't have maybe some of the things that mm-hmm. we've tried to build in this building for the quarterback, in that locker room for the quarterback, the culture of our team for the quarterback. That all matters when you're attempting to bring a guy in like that and then give him the runway to compete and hopefully become what he believes he can become. And that's the last part of it, Dan, is what does the player deep down believe in that moment that they're capable of doing? Because if I believe it, that doesn't mean anything. We can't hit the reset button and then have to build back up. It's more of our jobs are to take that player and unleash hopefully their potential that they see in themselves. And that's the best thing about coaching, and it's kind of, I'm sure there's people out there rolling their eyes about it, but it's why I do what I do.
2: Sure.
3: And why I love doing, why I got into this job in the first place. And now there's a whole team and an organization that I dearly love, that I care about on a daily basis. But it still comes down to an individual player that you want to show the pathway to and help him improve.
0: Another quote I want to get your reaction to is from Don Shumpert. I think the play caller will hold him to a high standard, and he needs a coach who's going to be on him, not let him get away with the little things. The quote struck me because I guess you could argue everybody, even great players, need to be coached and need to have people on them. But when you hear it said that way, to me, it almost seems to imply that might be a little bit of a red flag of the past about letting little things go, and that details, you know this a lot better than I do, matter at the position. So was that at all a red flag to you, or do you say you welcome that? What does that quote tell you about him, about Kyler?
3: Well, once you know that the guy is baseline plenty talented enough to do it and plenty smart enough to do it, now you can build a world where, you know, you layer your teaching with the why always. These players are smart enough and they're more than capable enough to hear the why. And when you make the why attached to those details, they understand that motion snap point needs to be right there, so that we can, even on a wide zone play, that we can collect the leverages and angles that we're even trying mm-hmm. to get in the first place. Otherwise, we would just stand there and ask our guys to block the guy across from them. Or on a pass play, why we need to make sure we take this drop and have our feet and eyes set in this area, because the rhythm of the whole play might be tied to it. So if you're off by a little bit, or you need a little bit of an extra fundamental at the top to get into a good throwing position, then you're behind when the backside in cut comes wide open, and then you're behind when the check down's wide open, but you got to do, and it just waterfalls from there in a way you don't want it to go. And these guys learn the offense, they watch the clips, they see Kirk Cousins and Sam Darnold, and they see Matthew Stafford doing some things, and it goes back beyond that, and they can see the pathway, hopefully, to, we talked about it a few minutes ago, of what is out there for me if I do it this way. And then I'm always telling these guys, I still want you to go play. We're trying to build this inventory of decision-making and a rhythm in your mind of how these games are going to go, because then you just get to show up and the game happens and you can go play. And you don't even really realize these habits that you formed are now the driving reason why the game has slowed down or seems more easy, or I just feel like I'm pitching and catching out there. I've seen it before. I've seen it with, you know, one of the best years I've ever experienced was the 1 year I got in L.A. with Matthew Stafford. Mm-hmm. There's nobody more talented. There's nobody tougher. There's nobody more willing to put the team on their back to go try to win. But even he, in those moments, and he's talked about it, what it's like to be coached hard and be held to a standard. And in many ways, you're looking for ownership of it. So,
0: sure. Yeah.
3: Dan, it's not always me just saying, hey, this is how we do it, and this is why. It's what do you guys think about this, first of all? Because it's, you know, it's well documented what I was as a quarterback. I know all of this is hard to me to physically do it. So what do you think about that? Oh, no, coach, that's actually, I like that. Or, hey, what if we did it like this, and then you incorporate that? That's one of the reasons why I think we've had some success at times when multiple players play, because when Carson Wentz came into the game last year with no training camp, it wasn't what me or Wes or anybody else wanted to do. It was what could Carson feel comfortable running that he could go out there and function as if he had had 5,000 hours or 500 reps of something, because there's a lot to bank in a career of playing quarterback, whether you have highs or lows or whatever it may be. There's a lot to pull out of that to help them hopefully have success with us.
0: They tell me I only get two more questions. I could do an hour with you easy, so I'm going to try to squeeze these in here.
3: It's probably
0: quickly.
3: My fault.
0: No, I appreciate the answers.
3: Word salads.
0: Once
3: a year, I got to say
0: What
3: happens is I just try to answer people's questions, and sometimes I really, really want to try to answer a question.
0: You're trying to be earnest, and what do? We mock and we go, there goes the word salad guy again.
3: 5 years later now, you wouldn't believe how cynical I've become.
0: Well, that's part of the process, unfortunately. Dan Orlovsky, you familiar with him?
3: Love Dan, yeah.
0: He said the other day, it was with your guy Adam Thielen. They were breaking down
3: your offense the other day.
0: Stop
3: teaching the whole world
0: some
3: of our plays.
0: He made it sound like your offense is literally the most complicated in the history of football.
3: No, he didn't. What
0: he
3: said Justin
0: did.
3: Was reading around.
0: But he made it sound like at the line of scrimmage there's like 50 variations instead of five. Is that an exaggeration?
3: It's not even close to that.
0: Oh, okay.
3: Adam, I'll tell you what. When Adam was in our offense, he certainly – had some ideas of his own, and I would literally say, Adam, how the heck am I supposed to coach that? Somebody told me about it, and then I texted him, and he sent me the
0: – Here's the money Orlovsky quote. Basically, he said, whoever starts a quarterback for you has to understand that the head coach is the star of this offense. A, is that true? And B, is that necessarily a good thing? Now, you dropped your head, so
3: no,
0: I'm going to guess you're not going to love that either.
3: What we try to do, Dan, is we try to be problem solvers before Sunday. And we try to be problem solvers with the offense that we have, where we always want to have answers for the quarterback.
0: Yep.
3: And when you have a guy like Justin Jefferson, we can watch 8 games of breakdowns leading into a game, and that first drive, we're still going to see a team play defensively different against him than they have maybe against many other premier receivers in the league, because it has been shown when you allow him to have the type of day he's capable of, we normally do pretty well, and we're normally a hard team, especially with our defense. Can we get that lead? If Justin's catching explosives, we're going to score points, and then you got to play against Flo in that defense when we have a lead, and that is not fun for anybody. It's part of the reason why, in addition to running the football more last year, now we want to continue to evolve and grow that aspect of our team of running the football, because if people are going to be so stubborn of how they defend our skilled players and Justin and Jordan being the driving factor behind that, we have to be able to run the football and take yards from people, take
0: effort. I love hearing you say that. And that's music to my ears.
3: And the issue is, you know, it's easy to say run it and run it. And like last year with a young quarterback, you can do it. And it's great when you're 3rd and 4, 3rd and 5, 3rd and 3. But when you're 3rd and 8, 3rd and 9, 3rd and 10, those two runs, they put you in a position where in the back of your mind, are we really getting this quarterback in a rhythm? Are we really helping him, you know, not have to play the hard down every 3rd down that comes about? But to answer your question, that is not the case. I there's a reason why I always, when we win a game, it's my favorite thing. It's what I chase every day that I go to work, is those locker room moments where I wish I didn't have to say a word. I wish I could stand in the corner of the room and just watch our players, chase that joy that they find when you win in the NFL. It's hard to do.
0: I think you kind of like those speeches. I think you kind of like doing that.
3: Here's what I may do. Maybe we don't do once a week together, but maybe you just come in and you take those in that moment.
0: Between
3: getting ready to play the game, calling the game, dealing with
0: you
3: those
0: get
3: officials
0: of voice
3: for 3.5 hours,
0: yeah.
3: I'm like, there's some days where I walk up there and everybody's waiting for me to say this.
0: Oh, maybe B-Flow. You know, let him do it every once in a while. I bet you probably do.
3: I definitely do. I mean, he don't like that either.
0: He doesn't like that either.
3: He just wants to coach defense, man.
0: Speaking of opinionated wide receivers, we just talked about one of them, Chris Carter. Very opinionated man. A guy I've interviewed for years.
3: Love
0: covered CC. When he was here.
3: He was here the other day.
0: I know he was here the other day. I saw you guys kind of messing around. The other day, he's on a podcast. Everybody's got a podcast now. You probably know that by now. He says his sources indicate to him that it was Kwesi who was, this is his direct quote, driving the bus on drafting McCarthy. Basically implying that you were kind of along for the ride. I find that hard to believe based on everything I've been told from the people who cover you every day. But can you address that and speak to that? Is Carter right?
3: Yeah, I can't really speak to his sources. I will just say this, Dan. It was a time and place in this organization where there was a lot of momentum from me included to draft a quarterback and to try to, you know, go get a quarterback that we felt like we can hopefully develop and build around under the premier development of what we thought we can do with time on task and having a guy like Sam that I had a ton of confidence would go out there and have a great year and we would figure it out after that. But I wanted the same thing happening now then. I wanted a competitive daily situation. And JJ, that first training camp, you know, had gone out against the Raiders and played well, and we were going to go to those joint practices, and we were going to, you know, I don't think I would have been asked, are the reps 50-50 or 55-45 or 60-40? I don't think people would have been asking that at that moment, but the only difference between now and then is 10 football games in 3 years. So we're really trying to do a lot of things right now, and with the best interest of, A, the Minnesota Vikings and winning games, and B, making sure we give both these guys and really all of our team the best chance to go have success this year, coaching a lot of intricate details and things that matter. And we want to see these guys go out there. And in that moment where maybe you can get complacent, if a guy is capable of doing that at this level with the way we compete every day, we want to make sure that there's guys pushing each other. And every moment in the meeting room,

0: tried. We tried virtual reality. Yes, right. We tried, you know, but nothing quite can mimic what you go through when you go through the
1: would be foolish
0: the
1: to give up
0: flows
1: on.
0: Of playing quarterback in the NFL, and we're, you know, we also want to make sure we're doing whatever we can because we've got a team we feel like we can win with.
1: Yeah,
0: and brought a player in here to add to, and getting Carson back. You know, I love Carson Wentz, and getting him back in that room has been monumental for the other quarterbacks in that room, Max included, to have a veteran that has seen every possible street on the journey of playing quarterback in the NFL when you think about Carson's time. So, I appreciate the question, and I would just say that, you know, I feel really, really good about what we're trying to do right now with the best of intentions for the players in our team. And that's what we attack every single
1: sure.
0: day with no, you know, there's no, I tried to say the other day, I wanted to be transparent with all this. Outside of showing people the practice scripts every day, I'm not sure any more of what I can do to prove that. But I feel good about where it is right now.
1: Let me squeeze in one more about the running game now that I think about it. I was reading a piece, something Mark Craig had written for the Star Tribune or online. Coach Kevin O'Connell's decision to promote Keith Carter, he's basically saying he believes, I'm talking about Mark, the writer, I think the guy's going to make a big difference in the run game. And I know O'Connell feels that way. Now, I don't want to get two X's and O's-ish.
0: No.
1: But this fascinates me because when people say, it's hard for me to believe that an assistant coach can make that much difference, but is it a completely different way to look at the ground game? What is it that you guys have identified that you think might, if it's going to be a revolution, what does that mean? How does that manifest itself?
0: Well, I would combine a couple things. Keith, I think, is the, at this point in time in his career, with his own path to getting here, coming here off of the experience he had in New York, Keith has coached with and for some phenomenal coaches in the run game. He's got a great understanding of what it's supposed to look like, but most importantly, what it's supposed to feel like. And what I mean by that is I want to be able to stand at the line of scrimmage and feel a physicality and a way we run off the ball and a way we dedicate ourselves, mind, body, and soul, technique, fundamentals, and play style to the schemes we're trying to run. So that's the starting point. So I would look at Keith as really the engine behind that element. And then Frank Smith is a guy I wanted to bring in because Frank, working 4 years for a good friend of mine and Mike McDaniel, I really value Frank's ability to come in here. And after 4 years, sometimes you need somebody to pop the hood and just kind of take an overall assessment and then apply, you know, some of the things that they've acquired in a totally different time and space that they can then come in here. And Frank's really smart. He's a really great communicator, and he's somebody that I can lean on, Wes can lean on, Keith can lean on, and really think tank the best way to get back to the true nature of what I believe efficient football is, which is running the football at a level that you can then impact some decision making out of the defense.
1: Sure.
0: Do we still want to play this Justin Jefferson program? Do we still want to, you know, play this as we're going to defend the pass on the way to stopping the run? You can't do that if we get to where we want to get to in the run game. And then the second phase of that is how do we marry it all together? How do we make the play style of that run game marry with how we play action? Had the deception of people think everything starts out looking at the same, but it's different because we come off the football the same way every time. And as the head coach, I can't coach that on a daily basis. I can ask of it. I can hope that the individual drills and the team drills are tied to that. But in the end, I need somebody to conduct that orchestra in a way that it looks and sounds the way that I want it to. And in the end, I think we're on a great path to do that. It was a unique journey to Dan to come up with, you know, that conclusion of Keith and Frank and bringing Derek in as the assistant from the college level, who's got some different thoughts on things with that game. I know it's a question I love because it's a big time part of my off season this year, where I think we need to go as an organization to hopefully do the things we're so dedicated to try to do for our fans.
1: So, are you saying this offense was, at least in terms of the ground game, a little too finessey?
0: Well, I just think, you know, with this will now get two X's and O's, which is where we didn't want
1: to
0: go. But when you're playing so much shell defense, which means two safeties,
1: right,
0: worried
1: yep.
0: about Justin Jefferson, double teams, triple teams, that whole deal, there's only so many ways to defend the box. And what people have done is move the front, make it really hard, not, you know, slant the front, do things that a lot of teams do.
1: Sure.
0: You know, simulated pressures have become big in the NFL, but not give us sitting targets to where we can just run generic runs. So what we've got to do is impact things pre-snap with motions, different personnels, different ways of running the football, incorporate some gun run to help with the offset of some of the things we're doing under the center. Depending on who's playing quarterback, it's really not going to matter because I think both guys are going to be comfortable in that phase, but it's all

0: whole lot of stuff that allows you to have a little bit more kick-ass to what you do on Sundays, and it's going to look different. Hopefully, by the time we get through this month, when our fans see us open up against the Packers, it looks a little different. It feels a little different. You might not know the X's and O's, but you can tell when people move the guys in the other colored jerseys, and we gain yards running the football, and then a lot of good things will come from there if we're able to do that.
1: I really appreciate it. I mean to keep you so long, but I do enjoy the conversations, and I appreciate you hanging in and not getting too cranky. I didn't think you were cranky at all today. And I didn't think the word salad was that bad at all. Really didn't.
0: Well, I told myself walking over. I said it, say it 10 times fast, no word salad, and you can you can do anything.
1: That's
0: with
1: it.
0: I do always appreciate it. I have fun.
1: I do too.
0: When you and I talk about, you always ask good questions, and it's fun to do this.
1: Well, I appreciate it. And like I said, if you want a week off from him, I'll come in. Probably you'll get sick of me after a while, but I'd do it 2 or 3 times if he wants the week off. But I think he's too possessive, probably.
0: You just got to know. You just got to be able to riff a little bit.
1: That's true.
0: I might show up at this time.
1: Yeah,
0: got
1: to be flexible.
0: Later,
1: oh, I'm all right with that. I'm used to that. Used to that.
0: Thank you.
1: By the way, we all know the date you're going to make the announcement. So,
0: you do?
1: Quarterback, yeah.
0: You do, because I don't know that.
1: August 14th.
0: August 14th.
1: August
0: 14th. What day,
1: just write it down.
0: What day of the week is that?
1: That's a weekday. I think that's right before the – is that right before the – I think it's a couple days before the one of your joint practices. Isn't it right before that? Because you're going to want to have your starter name for those joint practices, are you not? I mean, realistically, that just makes sense by then, because you say – that's it. You say – those practices are very important
0: you
1: in terms of your evaluation, right?
0: They
1: even
0: are.
1: Maybe more than preseason games.
0: Yeah, and ideally, like I said, when we opened up camp, I have a pretty general timeline.
1: Yeah.
0: As long as our practice schedules and plans stay the same, injuries and different things can always force us to kind of tweak and adapt how we're preparing. But you want to have you want to make sure you can be thorough, but then you want to make sure you give the guy that's going to be your starter ample time and the reps required, knowing that the preseason games are just a tough element in 2026, not just for me, for all coaches, just because you just learn the importance of your roster. It's on you to prepare them however you have to prepare them to be ready for the season, but having those guys play 3 quarters for 3 straight preseason games and play 20 football games with what it is now and the physicality of it, it's just not smart, and we know better ways to prepare them for all that, and that makes it hard when you're trying to split, split reps and 51-49 and all that stuff.
1: So, I grew up on 6 preseason games.
0: It's unbelievable.
1: That's how old I am. I can't even imagine what that would have been like for a coach.
0: I even feel bad. I mean, and we may be finding ourselves that maybe we can do this show potentially if we get the Hall of Fame game when
1: there you go.
0: When Adrian goes in.
1: Thanks again, my friend. I appreciate it. Thanks,
0: absolutely.
1: Coach.
0: Yeah, thank you very much, Dan.
1: KOC Kevin O'Connell kind enough to give us extended time today. We'll get caught up on our breaks. Kevin Seifert is scheduled to join as well, one of the media jackals who covers the team, of course, every day and is already trying to stir up everybody on the quarterback matter. And don't forget, we'll get to some texts. Not texts so much as tweets before we are done as well. Please don't go waste training camp, our location, a bit windy, but we're still glad we're here.
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4: 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Saturday night, the Dodgers made it clear that they want to be the first team to three-peat since the 2000 Yankees, acquiring Tarek Skubal from the Detroit Tigers. The Dodgers were already the favorites to win the World Series. Now the odds are down even further to a mere plus 150. The odds of Major League Baseball playing a full season in 2027 just went down as well. I'm Adam Abdallah.
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9: This is a Twins Minute. I'm John Vitas. Oh, what a finale it was yesterday in Seattle. Twins trying to win the series against the Mariners. But Seattle jumped out to a 6-0 lead against Taj Bradley and Kendry Rojas. But the Twins bats were not deterred. Home runs from Trevor Larnach and Royce Lewis got the Twins closer, and then it was Luke Keyshaw's turn.
10: This ball hit high in the air to deep right field. Robles going back. Has Keyshaw touched him up? You bet he has. We've got a tie ball game as Luke Keyshaw homers the other way off Munoz, his sixth of the year for a 6-6 guy, and the Twins just won't go away.
9: Incredible comeback there for Minnesota, but in the bottom of the ninth, closer Yoenis Gomez would blow his first save of the season. He gave up three singles to the four batters he faced. The final one, a Colt Emerson walk-off base hit. Second year in a row that the Mariners have walked off the Twins twice in Seattle. This has been a presentation of the Treasure Island Baseball Network.
11: Your fan regional weather from Chief Meteorologist Utah Tom Szymanski tonight. Breezy, scattered showers and thunderstorms ending tonight. Low of 56 tonight. Mostly sunny and a little smoke and haze in the morning tomorrow. Tomorrow's high of 76. Sunshine, Wednesday, hump day. Look for a daytime high around 82. And then Thursday, heading into the weekend, partly cloudy, breezy at times. Looking for highs 82 to 88. That's your 740 The Fan regional weather.
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21: Right now, warm 87, but it's breezy. Winds up to 25 miles an hour.
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0: little bit windy here.
1: It always is, especially as the afternoon goes on. Before we say hi to Kevin Seifert, or actually we can say hi to Kevin Seifert.
2: Hello.
1: Right now. But it is worth noting the MLB trade deadline just passed at 5 o'clock, so about 7 minutes ago. And we have added another relief pitcher, Jeff Hoffman, from Toronto. And, of course, the kicker, as a lot of the people who cover the team have noted, is that Hoffman had been the closer for Toronto until Louis Varland came along.
3: I remember him.
1: Who had him?
3: I remember him.
1: Did we have him?
3: Until about a year ago.
1: I thought we did, but yeah. I guess you can't, you know, again, he's gone. There's only so much you can do about it. So Hoffman is I believe he's a right-hander, if I'm not mistaken.
3: Yep.
1: They were looking for one more righty. ERA of just under 4, 3.94 in 51 games, 75 strikeouts, 18 walks. And we're sending pitching prospect Dasan, or is it Dasan? D-A-S-A-N, Hill. A lefty who is classified as the number 8 prospect in the Twins farm system in Baseball America's rankings, along with Brooklyn Park native John Klein and high-class A infielder Demiri Pena to the Blue Jays, along with $250,000 in international signing money. Hoffman is in the second of a three-year, $33 million contract. So he's owed $11 million for next year. Probably means we'll dump him, find a way to trade him in the offseason. We'll see. In any case, they did try to help the bullpen. And that's it, right? We don't have any other moves to report.
3: Correct. The Twins
1: said
3: they're
1: done. The Larnick deal got nixed by the Astros owner.
3: Apparently.
1: So, according to media reports, so he's still with us. Okay. Kevin Seifert is now in the house. Now, here's what's interesting. I had a couple sources say, be prepared for a fairly cranky, by his standards, head coach who's probably going to give a lot shorter answers than he usually does because he might not be delighted with the way practice went late. So you get to watch much more closely. We're in this perch, and we love it for access, but in terms of actually seeing practice and, you know, getting in the weeds, sometimes from this vantage point, it's kind of hard. So did something go awry with the passing game, or what took place?
2: Yeah, so they ended the last period of practice was basically a two-minute drill, and if I'm remembering right, J.J. McCarthy starts off and basically goes on the three passes he threw, two pass breakups and an interception. So they did not complete a pass. They did a couple runs, but whatever. Kyler Murray comes in, and I think he's 0 for 2 or 0 for 3. So he does not complete one. There's a false start mixed in there. There's the last play of that drill and the practice was like a miscommunication where receiver cut in and he threw long, and it looked like O'Connell just called it at that point. And it was very windy, so who knows how much anger he could express and loud with the airplanes going through, how much anger he could express to the team. But I could see where, and it didn't sound like he was short with you, but I could see where he didn't think that was the best end to a practice that he's ever had.
1: Yeah. Well, I'm never going to, and I mean, if I ask him about it, what's he going to say? Well, it didn't go very well.
2: Yeah.
1: But I mean, it's like,
2: tomorrow.
1: July.
2: Yeah.
1: It's August, what is it, the 3rd?
2: Yeah.
1: I mean, it's a little early for that sort of thing, although it certainly sounds like you've already declared it. I mean, like I said, if you were doing those, you know, election night projections, you'd already, you know, declare Minnesota for Kyler Murray. I mean, just it's very clear.
2: I mean, all I'll say is what I've been saying and will continue to say is that watching them as in terms of talent, I don't think that it's very close in terms of arm talent, the way they throw the ball, the decisiveness that we've seen from Kyler Murray. He has been far from perfect. He has had the miscommunications we've talked about. He's had some plays where you can see that he's not totally sure where to go. But in a comparison, like, I have not seen anything to suggest that I should come off the idea that he's the heavy favorite for this job. And I think if any the people who have been out at practice would probably, like, I don't think that I'm being controversial by saying that. I think the people who have been out of practice, whether it's media people or fans or radio shock jocks, you know, whoever, would come to the same conclusion.
1: Has McCarthy, I mean, has he looked awful? Is he just looked in comparison not as good?
2: Yeah, I mean, that sequence I just mentioned.
1: Yeah, that was not
2: good.
1: Not good. Yeah.
2: But that was probably an offensive wide thing. He has looked like, I mean, even like a little better than last year at training camp. He's a little less frenetic. There's fewer passes that are, you know, sailing as far away from the receivers as they did last year. But they're also, you know, there's a lot of plays in this offense, in this league, where you're throwing to the tightest of window, and the accuracy has to be pinpoint to hit a Justin Jefferson, you know, screaming across the middle with a guy,
1: yeah, right,
2: you know, right on him. And you've seen more than a few passes where he's just a couple inches, a foot off, and the pass is incomplete. And so, and not that Kyler Murray has hit every single one of those either, but he's hit more of them. And so, and it gets back to what we've said, is that the amount of improvement that J.J. McCarthy would be needing to show in this camp to sort of propel himself beyond what Kyler Murray baseline is, was significant, and it has not happened as of yet.
1: Let's move away from the quarterbacks, and I want to talk about the center. And you're going to have to help me out, because I thought it was Brandel, and now I hear some people say Brandel. So I don't know. Do we have a definitive ruling on how to say his last name?
2: I've always said Brandel, but I also just call him Blake when I
1: Well, that's
2: I
1: probably
2: see
1: easier.
2: Him, so
1: maybe
2: I
1: it's good alliteration, too.
2: Yeah.
1: So they clearly have committed to him. I'm trying to figure out if they have out of necessity or out of belief. And why is it logical to believe that your concerns about the center problems are over?
2: I wouldn't necessarily go that far. I think they had some interest this offseason in both free agency and in the draft of finding someone. You know, they eventually did draft a center in the seventh round, but, you know, drafting someone earlier to maybe provide some competition or another alternative, same in free agency. And then it just didn't work out from where they were in the draft standpoint, and they didn't feel strongly enough about anybody to move for that. And the same in free agency. They were not looking to spend a lot of money in free agency regardless, and I don't think they saw anybody that was of value that they would have wanted to spend money on, so they did not. And so they felt like he had shown them a lot of potential last year, but, you know, the guy had, that was the first time he played center in his entire life, and so there's lots of reasons to think that he has a long way to go to be a really, you know, competent center. But from everything you hear, like, there's the confidence level is enough that there's it, and the performance level has been high enough that there's not been reason to think that they're working the phones every minute to try to find a center. Now, will they do that in Labor Day-ish time when rosters are churning, potentially? It doesn't feel like there's a competition between him and Michael Juergens, who started a few games last year at center as well behind Ryan Kelly. And so, you know, I think there's a faith in Keith Carter, the new offensive line coach, to get him up to speed. And I think that there's a general idea that you can't address everything every offseason.
1: Yeah.
2: And they had a possibility, and they're going to push it as far as they can.
1: So, again, you know, I'm trying to figure out how in your position – you can evaluate trends. The quarterback play seems more obvious because you just watch how, you know, the three quarterbacks perform, and, you know, completions, interceptions, whatever,
2: snaps,
1: etc. But regarding this alleged revolution, you mentioned Carter, the idea that, and it's clear, I mean, the head coach has talked about this before, he talked about it again today with us, that in effect, I thought, he didn't use these words, I am, but we're too finessey. We got to be more physical, and that there's a way to make that manifest itself. Can you see that progression in practice? Do they hit enough to even know what the hell that means? What are we looking for?
2: You know, the first day of hitting, so I don't know that we've been able to draw any conclusions yet. And it's really hard to say, well, they ran the ball 6 times out of 12, you know, team plays, so that means they must be more committed to the run this year. I mean, they're just practicing it. I think that they're working probably a little bit more outside zone type runs that you used to see Dalvin Cook do a lot, and Jordan Mason's pretty good at it. But, you know, in terms of drawing conclusions, we won't know about competence level or commitment level until the season starts. You know, there a lot of things can be said. We can see things going well again in practice on in particular drills or whatever, but there needs to be a commitment and a confidence in it for it to have the effect that they want to have an effect, and we won't know if they have either of those until we see what their decisions are on game day.
1: So who are the running backs the same, basically?
2: Yeah.
1: Don't we have a draft pick, too?
2: Aaron Jones and Jordan Mason are the top two, and
1: right.
2: Demond Claiborne is the draft pick, very fast guy. He actually has some kind of injury. I'm not sure what it is, but he was running in full pads but out on the rehab field today, so he did not participate. But if he was in full pads, I don't know how significant of an injury it could be, and they're not required to divulge injury information right now. But it seems like he's a little nicked up at this point.
1: How do we feel about that group? I mean, Jones has been a really good player, but then the feeling is, okay, maybe we could upgrade there. But we didn't, and they wanted to.
2: It's
1: a solid pro. We just didn't get there.
2: Yeah, I think that there was some interest in Etienne, who was in Jacksonville, and ended up in New Orleans for a huge deal, and I don't blame them for not doing the deal.
0: Too big.
2: The deal that New Orleans did, but they would like the idea of an explosive guy to pair, and I think there was some time where there was questions about whether Aaron Jones is going to be back or not, and it was right in the middle of that, and then they don't get the free agent that they thought they might get, and then they...
1: So he's a fallback, you could argue.
2: In a sense, yeah. I'm not saying I guess I can't say he wasn't going to be back at all.
1: Right.
2: And he eventually came back on a pay cut. But
1: Are we starting to figure out again the notion that I never accepted when you did? Running backs are meaningless. Dime a dozen. You get one in the eighth round. It's a placekeeper role. It doesn't matter. Are we starting to again come back to the idea? Well, if you can get a dynamic player at that position, that's good too.
2: Well, I would say there's a combination. Like, say there's 20 running backs in the draft, maybe one or two of them are guys that can be the type of guy you're talking about, a dynamic, explosive, change the
1: kind
2: game.
1: Of guy like Detroit.
2: The Cardinals hope Jeremiah Love is that guy. And, change the game, score anytime he touches the ball. The rest of them, it's a matter of, their abilities, but also the play calling and the blocking and the timing and all that sort of thing. And so I don't think that it means that there's never a game-changing running back, but there's usually not a whole lot of them.
1: Mm-hmm. Are we going to be, you mentioned, late additions, the idea of you take a look at some stuff and say, well, maybe we're not as proficient as we thought at such and such a spot. Let's keep an eye on the waiver wires. What about another pass rusher? Are we almost obligated to add another pass rusher?
2: I mean, and there's a lot of teams that want to do that. I know that didn't Jadeveon Clowney just go to Houston?
1: Oh, is that right?
2: To Houston,
1: okay.
2: And so there's guys that will be out there, and then there'll be some people that maybe are available for trade or available on waivers or what have you. But I think, this is a time of year where it's okay to see if there's anybody that had made a huge jump in the offseason. I know they're using Tyron Ingram Dawkins, who was a draft pick last year and was more of a defensive end on the edge a little bit more, just to see what he can do. But I wouldn't rule out that possibility at all of them going to get somebody between now and the start of the season.
1: Do we have a punter controversy brewing?
2: I don't think so.
1: Oh.
2: I think
1: maybe somebody was just trying to get me going.
2: Well, the international guy they have is a pretty, we haven't really seen a whole lot, but they did punt in indoors when they had the rain
1: right.
2: on Friday, and then he, had some big
1: looked
2: kicks.
1: Looked pretty good.
2: Yeah.
1: Okay.
2: But I don't know that I can judge it any more than that. But in terms of trusting a veteran, I think that's certainly what O'Connell probably prefers, and Johnny Hecker, and they were together in the Rams, and so he knows them a little bit, and so I guess I would be surprised if it comes to the point where they pick an international punter over Johnny Hecker, but we'll see.
1: What's the date of the season open? Do you remember?
2: 13th? September 13th?
1: September 13th?
2: Yeah, I think that's it.
1: And that's against the Packers here,
2: home.
1: Right?
2: Yeah. Well, we'll see you there.
1: Well, it's not a matter of whether you'll see me. Will you see Harrison Smith the day, but will he join the team? Will he deign to join the team on the 11th or something?
2: The possibility is definitely there because there's been no, and I guess he's not obligated to announce if he decided to retire, but I think word would have gotten out. And so there's definitely the possibility. They did sign Jamal Adams, but he's been working only as a linebacker, not as a safety. And so they drafted a safety in the third round, Jacoby Thomas from Miami, that they like a lot. But just the way they talk, you can they, if he called them and said, I'd like to come, there'll be a room for him. And so it's really up to him. They're trying. I think they realize that, you know, bugging him or pressuring him or really pushing him to make a commitment one way or the other is not the best, you know, use of anyone's time. And so,
1: well, here's
2: if the call comes in, it comes in.
1: Here's the question, though. If Aaron Rodgers took this approach, we'd destroy him. Well, I know he plays quarterback, but we'd savage him. So what are you doing? This isn't about you. There's plans that have
2: to be made. Brett Favre did that. Did you savage him?
1: No, I didn't. Well, no, because we were desperate. Are we that desperate at safety for him?
2: No, I don't think so. Yeah. But he's such a unique player at this point in his career and in the Flora scheme that there's value for sure.
1: Yeah. All right. Well, do you have a date for when we're going to know? When they're going to declare. I mean, not when we're going to know, but when they're going to say.
2: You said the 14th.
1: Well, I was stealing. I think it was Scoggins wrote the 4th. I think he said September,
2: Friday,
1: August 14th.
2: The Friday before the preseason.
1: Yeah.
2: I think, I mean, I'm assuming, well, it probably wouldn't be that day because there wouldn't be a presser to announce that unless they just send out a press release. But it's very possible it could come before that first preseason game. It's, you know,
1: doesn't sound like we're going to play the quarterbacks in the preseason, though. He kind of hinted at that again today.
2: Is that what he said?
1: Yeah, what he basically said, it's still pretty hard to do it. That given the injury concern.
2: I take that. I've heard him say that. I've taken that as to use the preseason game as like part of the competition. You know, in other words, each team play one series.
1: Oh,
2: or something
1: yeah,
2: like
1: that.
2: Like,
1: maybe that's the decision. Because like, he did say you can't play them three quarters.
2: Yeah, you're not going to like have.
1: Yeah.
2: Kyler Murray played halfway into the second quarter, then J.J. McCarthy finished through the third quarter and had the first team offense out there the entire time. So that, you know, I think that they'll all, unless they're nicked up or something, I think they'll both play in the preseason at some point.
1: Yeah.
2: They did that with Sam Darnold a couple years ago, and he was the established starter at that point. JJ, he just played one series, but he did play, and JJ the same way last year.
1: You know, I had a million more questions for the head coach because he did give expansive. I didn't think he was as bad on the word salad as he said. He's always worried about that, but they were expansive answers. You know, he wasn't short. So what I wanted to get to, I'm sure we've talked about this a million times. Did we not franchise Darnold because we just felt it was we would end up alienating the player? Because I always felt like that was the middle ground, which was based on the late finish, which was a little concerning. You go, all right, and I don't want to lock in forever, but I want to take another look at him, and we'll obviously have to pay him a good amount of money.
2: Yeah,
1: as a franchise QB. Why didn't we consider that option?
2: I mean, I honestly think, and we've talked about this, there's a little bit of what you're talking about, but the others, they thought they had Daniel Jones. And
1: and
2: you have to remember the timing of that was going on. Like, he had just had that Detroit game. There was not the slam dunk. You know, in retrospect, it looks like a slam dunk. But in the moment, it was not a slam dunk. And they thought they had another option. That's why they brought Daniel Jones in at a weird time of the year. And put him on the practice squad during the season.
1: Right.
2: Like, that wasn't for like charity. That wasn't for to be like just to help out a guy because they want to help people out, because they wanted to get a head start on the next year's veteran. And they did, and I think they thought they had him, and they didn't execute that very well, and he ended up going to Indianapolis, and the rest is history.
1: But
2: the question to ask is, if you knew that Daniel Jones did not want to come back or was going to go to Indianapolis, would you have franchised Sam? And maybe the answer would have been different.
1: Yeah, well, that goes back to, I think they were unrealistic in evaluating the situation themselves on Jones.
2: Yeah.
1: Because Jones clearly could see, no matter what they tell me, they're greasing the wheels for McCarthy. They want to get to it. They're chomping at the bit to be validated on it. And that, to me, is why they shouldn't have counted on that for that very reason. Because you're not going to convince them.
2: Yeah, and I'm not sure there was universal agreement that to be chomping at the bit in the building, but
1: what was that supposed to mean? So you're going with Chris Carter on the theory?
2: No, I'm saying that. Well, no, because I've said all along they wanted Daniel Jones. If they wanted Daniel Jones, then nobody's chomping at the bit. You know, not everybody's chomping at the bit to to have a rookie, essentially a rookie starter. So I think
1: you're not identifying who.
2: I'm not saying that. I'm just saying that if you're trying to sign Daniel Jones, like, are you chomping at the bit to get a, you know, from your perspective,
1: no.
2: are you chomping and you're offering him $17 million or 16 or whatever it was?
1: Well, why did he think
2: that? $14 million?
1: He clearly, Jones clearly thought he had a better shot in Indy, and he was right.
2: But I think he read the tea leaves and maybe didn't, what he perceived the tea leaves to be.
1: Yeah.
2: I always maintain, and I think we've talked about this, if he had signed, what would have happened last summer? Would Daniel Jones have not beat out J.J. McCarthy? He probably would have.
1: He might have.
2: But you know, the way that, I mean, J.J.
1: The way he played, he would have. Yes, yeah. he probably would have. Yeah. That's true. Well, we'll never know.
2: Yeah.
1: It's what makes this organization so fascinating is the relative dysfunction at the quarterback position, or the what ifs. And why is that? Because, and that's why I don't blame him for wanting to believe in McCarthy. We don't want to have all these scenarios where we have this. And we just want the guy who's going to be there for 10 years, the new guy.
2: I came across a stat that I'm going to use later this summer. Basically, since free agency started, the free agency era of the NFL, the Vikings, only one team has had more different quarterbacks lead them in passing in a given season.
1: Wow.
2: And that is your Cleveland Browns, which is...
1: Not even the Bears?
2: They might be tied or might be one. There's a couple they're tied with, but it's not a list you want to be on. But the Vikings have made it work in a lot of ways.
1: Relatively speaking, they
2: had to patch it together
1: every
2: many of these years, and a lot of guys had the best seasons of their careers here, but they have never been able to, for lots of different reasons, just make it go with one guy for a long time. Even when they thought they did with Dante Culpepper, it ends
1: You're
2: up
1: right.
2: with the injury.
1: What day are you locked in on for the fair? You're not going to budge, are
2: what
1: you?
2: What fair?
1: You're not
2: no.
1: going to budge. No matter what.
2: My calendar now has red every day of the fair. I'm sorry. I would have come, but it's all
1: it's such
2: booked
1: a,
2: already. So.
1: It's just such a stubborn streak.
2: Well,
1: I don't understand it. It's a wonderful event. Guardsy and
2: have a great time.
1: Live for
2: I'm
1: it.
2: Not trying. I don't want you to not have a great time.
1: It sounds like you resent people who enjoy it.
2: I don't like the idea that everybody has to enjoy it.
1: Why, but I don't even think you give yourself a chance to enjoy
2: it. I've been there before. It's fine, but I shouldn't have to feel obligated to enjoy it because it's there and that's what everybody expects.
1: I think you've been pretty close.
2: We need to give people space to not feel
1: to reject the fair,
2: to just move up, to live their lives.
1: Okay.
2: Let people live their lives fair free if that's what they choose to do.
1: That's fine. I mean, if you can live with yourself, it's your conscience you have to deal with down the
2: every
1: road
2: night.
1: At some point.
2: Yep.
1: All right, we'll let you go at that. We appreciate the time.
2: Yeah.
1: And when is our first preseason game?
2: It would be the day after the day you say that they're going to name.
1: Oh, that's
2: quarterback.
1: Right.
2: So 15th. Yeah, in New York.
1: Well, that's the what's
2: Giants.
1: Today? Today's the 3rd.
2: That would be a week.
1: We're getting there.
2: So basically, you're saying a week from Friday is the day.
1: Might be sooner. Yeah. If it keeps going the way you guys are describing it,
2: it could just be one of those where you don't even need to make an announcement.
1: No chance we trade JJ before the season starts, though. Is there?
2: If that's assuming that he loses the competition and if you've just lost a quarterback competition and you didn't have a great year the year before, what's your value? Is the value there?
1: Limited, you're saying?
2: I mean, people.
1: There's geniuses out there who think they know better.
2: There, and they might, and if it happens, but I guess I don't view that as trading someone at their high value.
1: Yeah. We appreciate you. We'll talk next week, if not sooner.
2: Okay.
1: Thanks, man. Kevin Seifert from a very windy Vikings training facility, TCO. Everybody's pretty much gone except us. Fields are wide open. We expect the sprinklers to turn on here fairly shortly. And we can't wait for Rick Spielman to do his walk around the edges of all these practice fields. That was an old tradition, wasn't it, Garcy? Back in the day. Back in just a minute here on The Fan.
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13: For KFGO News, I'm Darren Selvig. A West Fargo man was seriously hurt after crashing his motorcycle on I-94 in Fargo. The North Dakota Highway Patrol says the 48-year-old man was getting onto the interstate off of Veterans Boulevard when he lost control and was thrown from the motorcycle. Troopers say he was not wearing a helmet and suffered life-threatening injuries. He was taken to Sanford Medical Center for treatment. Crash happened just before 2:30 Saturday. Highway Patrol is investigating whether charges can be filed. And people convicted of stealing more than $1 million from Minnesota's Medicaid program will now face presumptive prison sentences under new state sentencing guidelines. The change follows a request from Attorney General Keith Ellison after lawmakers approved tougher Medicaid fraud penalties earlier this year. Under the new guidelines, a first-time offender would face a presumptive four-year prison sentence instead of probation for the most serious Medicaid fraud offenses. Darren Selvig, KFGO News.
1: It may sound like we're in the middle of a funnel cloud right now, but it's just the nature of the wind tunnel location here at TCO Performance Center, Twin Cities Orthopedics, to be specific. Performance Center, and we apologize for that issue. Doesn't really matter which direction we turn, whether we do a 180 or a 360. It doesn't matter. It all is pretty much the same. So we're just going to try to power through it the rest of the program today. It was interesting. It's very clear that KOC had a little bit of defensiveness or annoyance with not so much me asking the question, I think, but with one of his former receivers who was on, still might be on ESPN, I don't know.
3: Adam Thielen. I don't know if he's there this week.
1: With Orlovsky. Danny Orlovsky.
3: Yeah.
1: Because it is true that Thielen did try to give the impression you've never seen an offense as complicated. You think Flip had a complicated offense? This is 10 times more complicated.
3: Yeah.
1: Exactly. And because then I basically read him the comment from Orlovsky that we spent some time on last week that the quarterback of this team needs to understand who the star of the offense is. And I don't think he particularly loved that. But it was fun chatting with him, for sure.
3: Well, I can't imagine there's any world where there may be a head coach that would go, you know what, Dan's got a point. If I could get these quarterbacks to say, you know, just to understand
1: Walsh,
3: what
1: Bill
3: I'm doing.
1: Bill Walsh, in his prime, might have said it. He might have said, no, you're right, actually.
3: Yeah.
1: I mean, I can give you the false modesty if you
3: right,
1: if they do what I'm
3: serving
1: tell
3: it up
1: them
3: for
1: to
3: him.
1: Do, I'm serving it up for them, that's for sure. We did get an acknowledgement where we've been way too finessey. We've been trying to tell you people that for years. Now, what I don't know is whether just bringing in a different coach or coaches and maybe a bit of a different blocking scheme can change that, because it's still the same players. Can you make players be more physical at the line of attack, at the point of attack when it comes to the running game? I don't know. I hope it happens.
3: Yeah.
1: I don't know if it's that simple. We'll have to see. But that's a harder thing even than the quarterbacks to get a handle on, right? Because it's so subtle on the running plays. And right now, it's like, I guess people can hit each other, but
3: yeah.
1: You can't maul anybody, and you can't touch quarterbacks.
3: It's still,
1: right,
3: yeah, basically? It's still responsible tackling. Even though pads are on and they're going full.
1: Yeah.
3: You know, the coaches love to say we do thud, you know, which is you hit them but
1: that's
3: don't
1: true.
3: Tackle.
1: That's true.
3: Because you are right. The only way you can really practice tackling and practice blocking is to do it. And you got to be careful about it. And so, yes, even in the simulated stuff, you can say that's what made that. It was Chili's 06 training camp. It's 20 years ago now, which is crazy. Like that was what made that one stand out so much, because even back then it was a lot of physicality. So to answer your question, I think you can to a certain degree, but also these guys are kind of who they are. They are who they've been. But if you get them 5-10% more physical, does that help? Only time will tell, David.
1: Yeah, well, it's an ongoing issue, I think, that's been true. But it's a matter of, I guess, whether you can make that change on the fly, or if it is directly related to who you have in the trenches. And to me, that's what makes this maybe a little bit more complicated than that, but maybe not. Maybe it is. Maybe it's a combination of things. And again, you got Darisaw allegedly healthier. I don't know. I mean, on Brandel or Brandel, whatever it is, the center, I'm not going to sit here and pretend I can tell you that he's going to be a disaster. I still have a lot of baggage from last year where he's basically forced into the position.
3: He was.
1: He had no experience with air. It just plays center. Did you see the comments today? I don't know if this is trolling or not, from the Bears head coach.
3: No, Ben Johnson, I didn't.
1: Who's the Bears center now?
3: He's our guy, Garrett Bradbury. Yeah.
1: Let me see if I can find it. I think I maybe even saved it. So I'm trying to figure out if he's messing with us, because I think he likes messing with other teams in the division.
3: I think they all kind of do.
1: They all kind of do, I guess, too.
3: There's a lot of alpha males in these rooms. They like tweaking when they can.
1: It's not the number of snaps. It's what the snaps represent. That's from one of our Wiseacre listeners.
3: Kirko looks good in Vegas, by the way.
1: Is that true?
3: Yeah, Kirko's doing all right.
1: Going to
3: be the starter. He's mentoring Mendoza. They're making videos together for the Raiders Entertainment Network.
1: Mike McCarthy wants Aaron Rodgers to play in the first two preseason games. Why can't we play in preseason games if Aaron Rodgers can play in them?
3: That's true.
1: Now, again, I guess it's about how long you play. That would be the big issue. I can't find the exact quote, but he basically made him out to be the greatest center in Chicago Bears history.
3: Jeff Saturday, Matt Burke.
1: Exactly. You know. So, I don't know, maybe because we turned on him, right? He's getting overpowered in the line of scrimmage.
3: Yes.
1: Right? He's too small. He's as big as Kyler Murray. We can't use him at center. So, but you know, again, this is part of the conversation we got into with the head coach. It's just because someone has not, or just because some other team gives up on a player, that doesn't automatically assume or make it automatic, I guess, that player has no value, right?
3: Mm-hmm.
1: And that's what, to me, is interesting about how you judge the Vikings, how they got interested or were willing to spend to the degree that they did. It wasn't a lot of money, but they still had to commit the one-year contract to Kyler Murray, given that what Arizona had done. You know, I mentioned LaMelo Ball with the head coach. Charlotte just had their best season ever, and they basically, when the Wolves called, what do you need? Well, here's what we need. You want to do it? and it was done in like 8 minutes. So, but that doesn't mean Ball can't be good or as good here as he was there, maybe even better. It doesn't mean Kyler Murray can't be good, but it is an interesting question about how one team's rejection, you take him and say, well, we have a different style we play. We're asking him to do different things. Or maybe he gets better, or maybe we didn't use him right. I mean, that's part of what has to be factored in, and maybe that's what Arizona's going to look back on, is that they didn't play to his strengths, and they didn't build the infrastructure around him that he needed. That's also possible.
3: Like one of your favorite poets and artists, Macklemore, said in the hit song Thrift Shop, one man's trash is the other man's treasure.
1: Is that the quote?
3: That's one of them. Here's your guy, Ben Johnson, on Garrett Bradbury. He's been extremely impressive, super smart. We're cooking with him out there.
1: We're cooking. Did we ever say that?
3: No.
1: About him here?
3: No, we didn't.
1: He basically said we got to get rid of him. He's always, the interior part of the line of scrimmage is killing us.
3: Couldn't hold up in the middle. That's what they said. Wasn't sturdy enough.
1: Exactly,
3: didn't anchor enough.
1: It's true. All right, let's get caught up. A pause here. I want to get back to maybe a little bit of Lynx conversation, which we at least touched upon much earlier in the broadcast today. If you are trying to communicate with us, better to do it via X, Dan Barrero, KFAN, Garzy, KFAN, correct? That'd be the easier way today. The text line not really available to us out here, so we apologize if you've tried to get us going and will not be able to. Back in a minute.
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6: 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While the Vikings continue in their training camp, quarterback competition seems to be what everybody's talking about. Wide receiver Justin Jefferson talks about the QB competition. Well, making the quarterbacks better, especially J.J. McCarthy.
7: I hope so. That's the key thing. You know, just obviously, you know, having somebody pretty much breathing down your neck and you know, being pretty much a replacement or, you know, a person that's taking that starting role, it's always going to be pressure. It's always going to be that competition feeling. So I hope that, you know, betters them. I hope it definitely betters J.J. Because he's definitely a younger guy, younger quarterback into this league. And to be, you know, coming off of last year with a difficult year and improving every single day.
8: Bumper in a wind tunnel. We are at the TCO Performance Center. If you're just joining the program, we've had a very lively, eventful visit, our first of this 2026 training camp. We'll be back out here on Friday. Already chatted with Chuck Foreman, chatted with the head coach, Kevin O'Connell, chatted with Kevin Seifert, even got some time with Johnny Athletic, who eventually will deign to show up at training camp two, and Bigfoot, the rest of the athletic people, and do the serious think pieces.
9: Yeah.
8: At that point.
9: Probably the day like Tim Conley comes out, yeah, to take in camp. You know, that always happens.
8: That's true. Yeah, you're right. Man.
9: He'll probably time it up that way.
8: It's absolutely remarkable right now is what it is.
9: Well, I'd say no wonder neither quarterback was good today. Yeah, how are we supposed to throw in this?
8: Yeah, it's got to be very difficult, I would say. Not helpful. How about the kicker? Is Reichert still brilliant, though?
9: He actually
8: handles everything.
9: Yeah, I saw nothing about Will to throw today. Did he even kick?
8: Yeah, I don't remember. I saw it.
9: Yeah,
8: kick.
9: I don't think I saw a kick today. Yeah. But we're in the belly of the beast, but we're like 7 fields away
8: we
9: from
8: are.
9: What's really happening, which is fine.
8: So do they do that to mess with us or to actually give the people who show up better spot to watch the action?
9: I would say the latter.
8: Because I want to give them the benefit of the doubt, so they're not really trying to mess with us necessarily.
9: No, this is, I mean, I like this spot, but when they are down doing in front of the fans, which
8: you would need either a telescope or really good binoculars.
9: Maybe we should do, maybe sometime I bring the wireless out and I'll just do a segment from over there.
8: That's not a bad idea.
9: I probably
8: could. Are you allowed to do that?
9: I don't know. That's what we'll ask.
8: We could vet that.
9: Yeah.
8: Yeah, that's actually not a bad idea.
9: I could go stand over by where everybody else is standing.
8: If again, they're practicing Friday during our show, that's not a bad thought.
9: Yeah, and maybe we'll do like little quickies with like PA and Bursich and Lieber, and we'll just do it that way.
8: That's fine. That makes some sense to me.
9: I'm going to figure that out.
8: You were at the Lynx game against Indiana. The Lynx had a 9-game winning streak going in. I think the Fever had a 5-er. Very hot teams. National television game. We would have loved putting it on the radio, but there wasn't an opportunity to do that.
9: Correct.
8: Texters had asked us about it. It's not on us. But you were there. I watched via the broadcast. First half was just marvelous offensive execution, clinical dissection of whatever defense that the Fever, if they were trying to play defense, played. And then the second half, as you said, eventually we kind of had to hold on, right? But
9: I think the lead got to 5, down to 5 at some point. Yeah. Whoa!
8: There goes the notes.
9: There's your notes.
8: That's great. That's
9: that wasn't for the 6:10 second,
8: actually,
9: was it?
8: Actually, it was.
9: Oh, no.
8: Yeah, that's one of them.
9: Oh, no.
8: No, but I have it down in It Can Go.
9: Yeah.
8: Yeah, I mean, that was...
9: Hang on. I'm going to put this windscreen on. This will really help, I bet.
8: This might be the windiest I remember it being.
9: Yeah.
8: This is serious, isn't it? I mean, is this what it sounds like to be in a funnel cloud?
9: I've never been, but maybe I have.
8: Man.
9: Yeah.
8: That's remarkable is what it is. I mean, a great national TV matchup.
9: Yep.
8: Where you had one team that's been the best in the league, the other team with Caitlin Clark that's emerging, and, of course, we've got the star rookie who is already very much in the running for MVP, right?
9: Yep.
8: So it had pretty much all of the elements, and especially in the first half, you kind of saw, right, that as a sort of showcase kind of event
9: right.
8: for the league.
9: Right.
8: Even with all the other stuff going around it, that was about as much as

0: then being able to go, it was, yeah. And then to have it live up to the billing, Caitlin Clark always, there's a different buzz, just undeniable. Obviously, with Olivia Miles now, there's another level of buzz. Nafisa being back, a huge part of it.
1: Another element.
0: Then the off-court stuff added a whole nother element to the thing. So I throw that all in, like the energy felt like it should, I thought. It just, the whole building felt like it should. It was a great environment, and I don't know how you do much better than what Olivia Miles did. She didn't score. They definitely changed how they were guarding her in the second half.
1: There was an adjustment made.
0: It was basically, when you do the pick and roll, we're going to make you get rid of the ball, was essentially what it was. And we're going to make it hard for you to get rid of the ball. She is smaller. So they started double-teaming her very aggressively off that first screen, and that effectively got her out. And then the links late, I thought, did a good job of not putting her in that situation, and she kind of had that dagger with the reverse layup to put them up 10 in the final minute. I don't know what else. I mean, she's making such ridiculous plays look so easy.
1: Yes.
0: Over and over again, like as I was sitting there, because I was by myself, my family was in other seats, I'm like, it's hard to just not take that for granted already, because that's just what she does. It's crazy.
1: Yeah, it is. And you mentioned what happened the second half. That's what, I guess, needs to be watched. Because as you get into the playoffs, that's when teams get really serious about, well, what do we have? We got to do something. We can't just play this the usual way.
0: Right.
1: And how she handles that kind of attention on her. Now, to a certain extent, that's already happening, and she's obviously handling it very well. But that's always the next step, right? And any player who comes on this way, at this level, this fast, it's... there's going to be a wave coming at you. Okay, what do you do with it? How do you adjust to whatever their adjustment is? That's what's going to be interesting. But so far, it doesn't seem like she's ruffled by, you know, very much at all.
0: Well, and here's the beauty of it for her. I was thinking about this when you brought up LaMelo Ball, and we'll bring him up for a second time out of context today.
1: Yeah.
0: Like, the whole point of getting LaMelo Ball is so that Anthony can give it to somebody that can go do something with it. And the Lynx have, like, three of those players.
1: They do.
0: Nafisa. Courtney Williams was good again yesterday. I think she finished with 27. McBride, to a lesser extent, can do that. She's obviously one of the best shooters in the league. And Natasha Howard, same thing. She's an all-star. So she already has those pieces where she can get rid of the ball and know that it's going to another MVP candidate, possibly, or another all-star, or another all-star. It's like it's a really put-together team.
1: Yeah, there's no question about that. All right, we need a top-of-the-hour pause, right?
0: Correct.
1: Let's come back, and I'll try to collect my notes online and get to the, as you mentioned, the extraneous stuff that, to a certain extent, becomes, I guess, a significant part of the broadcast. Part of what I want to get into is this notion we generally, I think, are pretty inconsistent about being bothered by when things turn political within a game or surrounding a game. And I've said this for years. I think often it's because if we are agreeing with whatever the sentiment is that's being offered, then we think it's a good idea. Hell yeah, we're going to be political. But if you're not, it's like, what are we doing? Why? Who and who's usurping? Are these individuals who have set up some of these confrontations? And so we tend to get a lot more suspicious about how organic it is when we think the position being taken is out of bounds. I'll explain, get a little more detail there, and we'll take a very brief pause. Here in the Wind in Eagan, Minnesota. Stay tuned.
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4: 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Saturday night, the Dodgers made it clear that they want to be the first team to three-peat since the 2000 Yankees, acquiring Tarek Skubal from the Detroit Tigers. The Dodgers were already the favorites to win the World Series. Now the odds are down even further to a mere plus 150. The odds of Major League Baseball playing a full season in 2027 just went down as well. I'm Adam Abdallah.
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10: Your Fan regional weather from Chief Meteorologist Utah Tom Szymanski. Tonight, breezy, scattered showers and thunderstorms ending tonight. Low of 56 tonight. Mostly sunny and a little smoke and haze in the morning. Tomorrow's high of 76. Sunshine, Wednesday, hump day. Look for a daytime high around 82. And then Thursday, heading into the weekend, partly cloudy, breezy at times. Looking for highs 82 to 88. That's your 740 The Fan regional weather.
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14: I feel like in this wind tunnel we're in, I should be yelling, Dorothy! You know, from the tornado scene from Wizard of Oz.
15: Oh, yeah.
14: Because she was running around, and she was coming back from the seeing the soothsayer. The tornado, the funnel cloud's coming. They've already closed. The family, you know, had like one of those storm shelters underneath. They've already locked that door. She didn't know where the hell to go. She ends up having to go back to the house.
15: I forgot they did that.
14: They locked her out. They said, we waited as long as we can. Sorry. You're on your own, Dorothy. Kind of cruel when you think about it, when you look back on it, don't you think?
15: Yeah, I don't think that would fly now.
14: No.
15: You can't do that now.
14: Well, there would at least be some kind of a message at the start of the film.
15: Yes.
14: Indicating
15: a trigger warning.
14: A trigger warning of some sort there, right?
15: About a trigger warning, for
14: the trauma
15: sure.
14: of what it represents. So we're at a point where, again, politics are part of the story of the WNBA. And in this case, most recently, it has not involved Caitlin Clark so much as a teammate, right?
15: Sophie Cunningham,
14: who's now basically taking her bit on the road, right? Wherever she goes, now you got people showing up in solidarity. Then Sophie touches the ball, and she gets booed yesterday because apparently from people who think that what she's suggesting is the worst thing that's ever been mentioned. And it can get tiring because you go, well, you know, does the basketball kind of get lost on this? But I want to mention again, I think we've talked about this before a few times, but if you bring it back to Clark, there's no doubt at this point, like everything, you could argue that whatever the Clark story represents has been co-opted by people on the right, Sharks and Jets, in various ways that probably have no interest in women's basketball, probably have no interest in the WNBA at all. I have no investment in it, but they're saying, I'm going to get on it because I got to be opposite whatever. I'm not even denying that that exists. But you can speak to this too. And you can and obviously agree or disagree. If you, the part of the story, and I've always said, we absolutely can make all the political, you know, the manipulating that goes on in this story part of it. A lot of people, you could say, have some explaining to do with why they've taken the positions they have. As long as you don't ignore the beginning, as long as you don't leave out a component that is undeniable in the story, and that is this weird undercurrent that once she got in the league, it was almost like, well, why are people so into this exactly, and why are they forgetting about us, and she's getting too much hype? This sort of sense of we're not going to celebrate it as in lifting all boats, right?
15: Right.
14: So go back to her high school, go back to her college career, certainly.
15: Okay.
14: Here's what I remember happening. I remember people starting to talk about this unusual player who was a member of the University of Iowa women's basketball team.
15: Yep.
14: Who seemed to have something different going on. More than anything, the shooting part. The willingness to shoot from pretty much anywhere. And media jackals started writing about it. They started going, well, there's something going on here that's pretty interesting and pretty unusual, right? That's the genesis of this. And it's almost as if all those stories were written and all that word of mouth was spread. And people who may have known nothing or little about the story said, you know what, they're right.
15: Right.
14: This is pretty interesting. I'm kind of into this. I'm going to follow this a little bit more closely. And the problem was so many people did that then the same people were saying, hey, come to this story, now are going, wait a minute, why are you into this story?
15: Right.
14: Why are you as interested in this story as I said you should be? Organically speaking. And so if you can't leave out for me the political component that basically many Clark fans were told one way or the other, you have to kind of explain what your attraction is to the story. It can't be organic.
15: And who you are.
14: And who you are.
15: Yeah.
14: And what you're about. They were put on the defensive. So what happens is then part of the political community sees that and says, well, wait a minute, why should they be on the defense about that? And then they glom onto it, but you can't leave that component out. The idea that people sort of had to, names had to be taken, you have to explain what exactly brings you to this story. That brought politics into it as far as I'm concerned. And, I Caitlin Clark comes, her first game as a pro at Target Center was in 2024, would have been, I think, the summer of 2024.
15: Yeah, this is year three, so 24.
14: So the first time she played at Target Center as a professional basketball player, Cheryl Reeve chose to wear a Black Girls Rock t-shirt. It's her right. You're going to tell me with a straight face that that's not making it political? That you would choose that occasion to send that statement that you could have sent any time and probably has many other times
15: any
14: before.
15: Any other game, yeah.
14: But all of that can't be left out. That's all I'm asking. It doesn't mean there haven't been a number of people, especially on the right, who've capitalized on this and tried to manipulate it and turn it into something that it isn't. But you can't. It's too convenient to leave out, for me at least, some of that history. So if you're bothered by the politics of it, then you have to explore all of the things that brought it to that place. Because I would, again, I believe that that is political. Many of these moves have indeed been political. And I don't know, when I'm pretty sure that when she filled up Williams Arena, Joe Biden was the president.
15: Yeah.
14: I'm pretty sure in 2024, when she filled up Target Center, at least the first time, Joe Biden was still the president. He was about to lose, but was still the president, correct?
15: Yeah.
14: So the idea that all along this was some kind of red, you know, make America great again conspiracy leaves out a bunch of stuff that happened in between. You know what I'm saying? That's all I'm asking people to include.
15: Yeah, and she was even asked yesterday, I think, about the topic of the day, which is, yeah, and first of all, on Cheryl's shirts, none of those are ever accidental. Yesterday's,
14: no.
15: Obviously.
14: Correct.
15: And again,
14: and that's, right.
15: She can do whatever she wants, right? But I let me ask you this, not to pivot, but what did you think, have you seen the video of Cheryl and Sophie talking before
14: I
15: the
14: have,
15: game?
14: Yes.
15: After,
14: yes.
15: Cheryl went on for about 4 minutes talking about the whole thing, and right. I thought it was good. I thought it was.
14: I did too.
15: I thought it was not hysterical.
14: No, it was not.
15: Was not,
14: it was
15: shouting
14: not even
15: down.
14: Dogmatic, no.
15: I thought, I give her a lot of credit for that answer, and I don't know what she said to Sophie there. I think
14: don't
15: they wanted to keep, but like, I do think you need more of that, because
14: yes.
15: I do agree with her, with Cheryl, that like, if you get reasonable people in a room on 10 different topics, you're probably going to be able to find a sensible solution on 7.5 to 8 of them. It's what we've talked about in politics forever, right?
14: 100%.
15: But it is what gets amplified are the outskirts of it or the fringes of it, and that's where it gets frustrating. So I'm glad she at least started that part of it.
14: Yeah.
15: Because I do think that's where some of the work gets done. But on the Clark thing, also, too, just in general, I know someone has said this before. It might have been, it had to be Clark-related, because by definition, when you get a groundswell of hundreds of thousands of new people watching something, you know, we show up at U.S. Bank Stadium, there's 70,000 people there, right?
14: Correct.
15: I'm guessing they're not all of the same political system, beliefs, or background.
14: Right.
15: And somehow that kind of works, right? And now with women's basketball, I think because it had been, I don't know if one way is the right word, but it was different people were coming in, I guess, and there was all that friction right away.
14: Yes.
15: You're going to get, when you get a groundswell of people like that so fast, you're going to get people that maybe you didn't want there or that don't agree with you on
14: that. Exactly.
15: This. And that's just...
14: And that's back
15: that's
14: to the bubble.
15: Mass.
14: That's part of the bubble discussion.
15: Right, right.
14: You can stay in your... You're going to lose some control over the audience if you want to leave the bubble and cross over. And you can say then, I don't want to be out of the bubble, but then you can't have it both ways, and you can't be as big as you say in every other manner you want to be.
15: Right.
14: To get paid, to get compensated, to get...
15: Charter flights.
14: Exactly, the whole
15: yep.
14: bit. So you're 100% right. That's part of the trade-off. That doesn't mean you can't call out stuff that you
15: right.
14: think's over the line.
15: Right.
14: But that's there's going to be more likely that there's going to be people coming with more different opinions. I mean, it's not the Cheryl history on Caitlin Clark has not been invented.
15: Right.
14: She may think she has her reasons.
15: Right.
14: But it has not. It wasn't made up. That was part of. In the leadership role she is in that set the tone, which seemed to be, man, there's some, like there's an elephant in the room here. Like there's people have to explain themselves if they're interested in the Caitlin Clark story, want to celebrate it. And they and that they have, like I said, that they almost have to explain themselves.
15: Right.
14: That set the part of the parameters here and got us to where we are. She said the day before she came, here's the quote. Every kid has the right to access. What gets nuanced is, you know, when you're beyond puberty, when you're in an Olympic sport, when you have scholarships at stake and that sort of thing, that's where I say that common sense people get together and you find common ground to find a way to be inclusive. What I would say to her, though, is you're trying to have it both ways there. Because it almost seems to me you're hinting to me an understanding that there may be a fairness issue the higher you go up the food chain. But if you say we still have to find a way to be conclusive, I don't think you can have the best of both worlds there. That means despite your desire for inclusivity in this particular case, it will come at a cost.
15: Yeah.
14: And we should be able to say that without people losing their minds. And that's part of the issue, too.
15: Last thing I'll say.
14: Right.
15: Good crowd yesterday. A lot of people from Iowa made it really difficult to drive downtown. Because they're not used to
14: the
15: big buildings.
14: Yeah,
15: and I tried to be patient. You know, I tried not to be a city slicker.
14: Right.
15: You know?
14: Like, where are you going?
15: But I get it. And I have family from Iowa, and they're not going to appreciate it. I say, we call my dad Waverly Driving, because that's where he's from, Waverly, Iowa. When you get somewhere, it's like, you're not in Waverly anymore. You got to move a little bit more. Wrestling fans, I think they were fine on the other end of town. Everybody kind of got in where they wanted to go. Down by Target Center, it was a little difficult. A little difficult knowing where we were going to go. Just saying. Cedar Rapids, Des Moines, they're nice cities.
14: Well, at least you got it out of your system.
15: Yeah, but we got to pick it up a little bit when we're coming to the Twin Cities.
14: We will wrap up the program when we return.
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2: For KFGO News, I'm Darren Selvig. North Dakota Governor Kelly Armstrong has declared a public health emergency to ban all kratom products statewide. The executive order takes effect Wednesday at 5 p.m. It will remove the unregulated substance from store shelves ahead of a special legislative session called for September 2nd to make the ban permanent. An emergency state rule also classifies kratom synthetic derivative 7-OH as a Schedule 1 controlled substance, placing it alongside heroin and LSD. And the National Park Service says searchers have found the body of a hiker who'd been missing since mid-July. The Park Service confirmed with KFGO News that Artun Gostentain was found dead Monday in Theodore Roosevelt National Park's North Unit. He was last seen alive July 19th in Newtown. Searchers dealt with extreme heat over 100 degrees during the two-week-long search. Rough terrain, rattlesnakes, a mountain lion sighting, and bison slowed the search. Darren Selvig, KFGO News.
14: O'Connell on a number of fronts. And in addition, Kevin Seifert joined after KOC, and then Johnny Athletic earlier to talk a little bit of football and some basketball, combination of both, of all, really. Tomorrow, we're back at headquarters. Is that correct?
15: It is.
14: Maybe Alec Lewis. We get a football presence.
15: Yeah, I'll text
14: possible.
15: Him.
14: We'll
15: I'll
14: see.
15: Text him.
14: Louis still off right now. We're getting close to May season.
15: You're right.
14: Haven't heard anything if we're doing it again.
15: I've been in a group chat with him and some others. And
14: is it
15: again?
14: The usual?
15: Well, yeah, haven't heard. Don't know. It's amazing just how the year, like, time is a flat
14: circle. Is he going to go to any games this year or watch any? He didn't even watch any games.
15: No,
14: anymore.
15: Well, remember, when he goes up to Fargo, he watches the whole weekend.
14: Yeah, that's
15: true. There was, like, a six-week stretch where Mace watched more college football than anybody.
14: You're right, when he's in Fargo.
15: He was totally locked in.
14: Yeah, you're right.
15: I know he's going to the Michigan game this year.
14: Oh, really?
15: Yes, because of our friend, his friend, Dave Denno,
14: oh, nice.
15: Michigan
14: that's
15: guy.
14: The, that's the
15: restaurateur. Who just,
14: Tampa guy?
15: Yeah, yeah, who's now the CEO out of nowhere of Cracker Barrel. Just happened last week.
14: Not a bad gig.
15: Oh, it's good being Dave.
14: It must be.
15: Yeah, so I don't know if he's going to be around a lot, Dave. But anyway, he's going to the Michigan, because he's a Michigan guy. He's a Michigan and Minnesota guy. So, so to answer your question, I know Mace is going to that game.
14: Wow, that's good to know.
15: In a suite, obviously.
14: I wonder if I should try to go to the Gopher game Halloween in the Bloomington.
15: Come on out.
14: That's a night game, though. We don't know.
15: Well, we don't know, but
14: we assume it's going to be a night game. It doesn't happen.
15: There's
14: to be.
15: No assumptions anymore. You just never know.
14: It's impossible to get tickets now.
15: Yeah,
14: Indiana football has now become impossible to get, or a hotel room.
15: Yeah,
14: you basically got to get a hotel room in Gary and drive all the way down to Southern Indiana for the game.
15: That's true. That's how it goes now.
14: Man. That's the one downside a bit about being relevant.
15: Availability. Yeah,
14: suddenly,
15: you're right.
14: The old days, when I was at school, you literally could, 10 minutes before the game, let's go over, watch for a couple quarters.
15: I was with,
14: and that was it. It was easy to get in.
15: I was with somebody, an Indiana fan of recent vintage, and she was at the airport. She told me that when she was an Indiana student, which was during the Tom Crean era.
14: Yeah.
15: When you bought season basketball tickets, which obviously are always and will always be an important part of it, they threw in football tickets for you as well at Indiana. If you bought season for the students,
14: just here.
15: Like if you want the basketball ones, you also get free ones.
14: Did they count that as attendance?
15: I think they did. She was funny, too. She's like, I was dating a football player, too. He wasn't very good. I felt like I had to go. And it just was just not fun. I'd much rather tailgate.
14: Oh, we appreciate everybody listening today. And as I said, if you missed any parts of the show, I'm hoping Blake Moore gets it all podcasted. And we will return. We're up actually out here again the end of the week.
15: Kind Friday.
14: Of bookending it this
15: yes,
14: week.
15: Yes.
14: Today and again on Friday as we move ever closer to the start of the 2026 season and the great Minnesota get-together. Enjoy the rest of your evening. I'm assuming Fan on the Man in the Air follows us. And we will talk to you tomorrow beginning at

0: grind.
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0: high school resort apparel. CI Sport, is it on you? As the Vikings continue workouts at training camp at TCO Performance Center, Kyler Murray continues to do his thing. J.J. McCarthy, Carson Wentz. Kevin O'Connell says, yeah, seen some nice throws downfield from Kyler Murray and company already.
4: Seeing him do that and hitting some of those down the field kind of throws, even into some, you know, different variations of some of Flo's exotic looks, you know, was encouraging, and J.J. had some as well. Carson hit a long one to Miles Price as well. So we're just trying to implement our offense. You know, we're trying to really focus on some foundational things that, you know, the quarterbacks play a big role in, but it's an all 11 thing right now for sure, regardless of what personnel grouping we're in.
0: And first preseason game for the Vikings coming up August 15th. Fan Sports Update.
15: On Demand starts now. It's Brett Blakemore here for FOD. Thank you to Kinetico, as always. As the initials tournament rolls on, also Vikings training camp going as well. Lots to get to, lots of material to choose from. Where could we possibly go? If you blame me for playing this game initials, I don't know what to tell you. Let's listen to this morning's initials.
16: Yeah, I think everybody's ready. Perfect thing. Brett's there. Brett knows how to run the board, so he'll be comfortable in that seat. Glenn's back there in his lucky spot. AJ's back. Ron's here. Adam Weber's here. Let's go around the room here in a second, but first, let's fire up the old Invitational.
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16: Okay, so we are through five quarterfinals. Kelsey Cook advanced in game one. Belinda Jensen advanced in game two. Tatum Everett in game three kept the streak for the ladies alive. Tennevee put an end to that by beating Amelia and Marnie in game four. So Brandon Molesky moved on, and Chris dominated on Friday. Chris, you're moving on as well.
18: I'm not sure what happened.
16: So we have five semifinalists already through. There's a whole bunch of people with three, which is going to make a wild card situation potentially messy and dicey. 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That's up to the committee. And as of now, it's a one-person committee, and that's me. Mm-hmm. And bribes are allowed. But you got to win to guarantee yourself a path through. So let's do it.
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16: All right, let's go around the room. Let's meet our players, and Chris will tell everybody who's playing for what. Let's start with you, Ron Johnson. Good morning.
19: Morning.
16: How are you, Ron?
19: I'm great.
16: Everything good with you?
19: Yeah, you know, life is life.
16: It's life is life. Excited for the Gophers, excited for the Vikings. Football's almost back.
19: Football's almost back. I mean, honestly, we just want to see J.J. McCarthy and Kyler Murray in games. I mean, I think that's what everybody wants to see. First preseason game and see what happens.
16: Are you going to watch the World Series of Poker main event tonight or not?
19: Are you on it?
16: Come on, man.
19: Okay.
16: What happens if Ron wins? Who's he playing for?
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16: All right, we got a combo platter for the next sponsor, so let's meet these two. AJ Mansour, the all-time GOAT. We've had this tournament four times. You've won it three.
20: Yeah, and I heard Nordo talking about the GOAT costume, how I got a little, you know, over my skis, if you will.
16: Is he right?
20: He's right.
16: That's right. Overconfidence.
20: It was okay, we're talking about birthdays, we're talking about kids. It was my kid's birthday that day, so that was the fun part we did to celebrate, and I came in dressed like a goat and lost.
16: Yeah, that was rough. Adam Weber is here as well, Gopher quarterback, former Gopher quarterback. Not current, that would be weird.
18: That would be like
16: Scott Bakula in Necessary Roughness. Wasn't he like a mid-30s quarterback slinging it? Yeah, you're younger than that. How old are you?
21: I'm 39 today.
16: You're 39?
18: Wow. Today's your birthday. Happy birthday.
16: See,
18: wow.
16: Should have came in dressed as a goat.
21: I know.
20: 2 years younger
16: than Parker
20: Fox.
16: Man. I didn't know it was your birthday. That's awesome.
18: Look at you.
16: Are we going to ruin your birthday, maybe? I don't know. Or maybe make your birthday if he wins. What happens if Adam Weber or A.J. Mansour wins today?
18: A.J. and Adam are sponsored today by our amazing friends at 7th Avenue Pizza. 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
16: All right, Glenn Schmidt is back. If you remember Glenn from last year, Glenn was the Rube competitor. He won a game and then lost in the semis to you, AJ, correct? Is that right?
20: It's a close one.
16: So, Glenn, you're back. How are you feeling?
22: There we go. Hey, I'm feeling good. Feeling good. It's been a long year. I did some cram sessions here leading up to this, I think I'm feeling good about this.
16: All right, man. I like the no nerves out of Glenn. I like the no nerves. All right.
2: What happens if Glenn wins?
18: Glenn is sponsored by our great friends at Great Clips. And if he wins today, stick around to hear how you could win free haircuts for a year from Great Clips.
2: All right. Last but not least, Brett Blakemore also here. And Brett played very well last year as well. Hi, Brett. Good morning.
3: Yeah, I was in that semifinal. There was a tiebreaker, so a little Gary Bettman action going on, putting the semifinals in the first round. But that's okay. We're in heavyweights.
2: And Ron, it's Brett Blakemore, not Brett. It's tough.
19: Has anybody ever told him and Glenn they look alike?
20: I think it came up last year. Last year for the tournament, I think they sat next to each other.
18: 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That's the weirdest thing. 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
15: Let's go.
2: Blake, Brett Moore, Brett Blakemore. Yeah. Nailed them both. There we go. 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
2: All right, this thing goes up $500 every week. Goes up on Friday, so it is the same amount as last Friday, which is $121,000. It goes up $500 every week. If the caller gets one letter in the right spot, they win $250. But if they get them both right, they win $121,000. It hasn't happened in like 4 years, but it's happened twice. Why not number 3 today? You never know. Chris is getting a caller. It's going to go off eventually. Somebody's going to get crazy rich.
20: It's a big number right now.
2: And then we've already begged that person to please come with us to Vegas and put it all on black and just spin a roulette wheel and see what happens.
20: Goodness gracious.
2: Dov would say bet on red, 23 red, but Dov's an idiot. So who cares what Dov thinks? All right, we got somebody?
5: Yep.
2: All right, here we go. Let's pull this person up. Good morning. What is your name?
5: It is Bernie.
2: Hi, Bernie.
5: Hey.
2: Hey, Bernie, how was your weekend? Oh, God, I hate myself.
5: Not. It was kind of dead.
2: Yeah. Okay, Bernie. Bernie, you have a shot at $121,000. What are you guessing?
5: I'm going to guess Echo Charlie, Edward EC.
2: EC. You're going EC. Now, Adam Weber, he guessed EC. You have to pick one of these four packets and determine Bernie's fate. Number 2, 4, 6, or 8. All the even numbers are left.
21: 8.
2: Shocking. He goes... Number 8. Okay. Yeah. All right. Bernie, you guessed EC. If you have one right, you win $250. If you get them both right, you win $121,000.
5: Well, I already won just getting through.
20: It's a good way to look at it.
2: I love that attitude. That is the hardest part. It's actually harder to get through and get selected than it is to actually win the jackpot. I love your attitude, and you're going to want to hold on to that, because that is unfortunately all you won, is the right to guess the letter. Sorry, Bernie. He said his weekend was dead. No E, no C. The initials for game 641, quarterfinal number 6. The initials are going to be H and then R.
15: Hawk knew it.
2: The letter H... and then the letter R. All right, Adam Weber, Ron Johnson, Brett Blakemore, Glenn Schmidt, and AJ Mansour. Everybody ready? Yep. You guys know the rules. You yell out your name. Your name is the your buzzer. Best out of 12 moves on to the semifinals. Got to pronounce the answer correctly. Here we go. Number 1 of HR.
23: Clue number 1.
2: One word is a Scots word meaning coarse.
23: Clue number 2.
2: These are often surrounded by people.
23: Clue number 3.
2: There are 2 standard sizes for these.
23: Clue Clue number four.
16: Has rounded corners.
23: Clue number five.
16: Has a plethora of boards.
15: Brett.
16: Yep.
15: Hockey rink?
6: That's right.
16: There it is. Let's hockey go. Rink and the hockey fan himself, Brett Blakemore, on the board. Better get that one. Better get that
15: one. I had to.
16: It's a Wild fan. All right, Brett leads early 1-0. Here's number two of HR.
23: Clue number one.
16: Has a positive approach.
23: Clue number two.
16: Morally proper.
19: Ron. Human resources.
16: All right, why not swing? Ron Johnson out for the rest of number two.
23: Clue number three.
16: Refusing to engage in insults or
20: AJ. High road.
6: That's right.
16: That is the high road. You take the high road and you don't insult, you don't gossip.
20: Denny Green.
16: None of that is here at iHeart. The second you leave the room, we rip the hell out of you. Sometimes in the room, while you're in the room, face to face, but very infrequently. It's mostly after you leave. Brett has won. AJ has won with high road. Here's number three of HR.
23: Clue number one.
16: Often shared within a family or within a community.
23: Clue number two.
16: Often used in non-emergencies.
19: Ron.
16: Yep.
19: Home remedy.
6: That's right.
16: A good one, Ron Johnson. Ron gets home remedy, and we have a three-way tie after three. AJ has won. Brett has won. Ron has won.
19: By the way, that means I'm not shut out, right? I'm back.
16: Well, again, but if Gavin Kasem can get zero and get back in, then anybody can.
19: Okay.
16: Glenn has zero. Adam Weber has zero. But we have nine items to go. Here's number four of HR.
23: Clue number one.
16: Often considered aggressive.
23: Clue number two.
16: Is very loud.
23: Clue number three.
16: Evolved and emerged in the 1970s.
22: Glenn. Hot rod.
16: No, that was a confident ringing, but no, Glenn's out for the rest of number four.
23: Clue number four.
16: Often considered heavy.
15: Brett, I'll go for it.
16: Brett.
15: Hard rock?
6: That's right.
16: Oh, man.
6: Come on.
16: That is hard rock.
15: We are back.
16: All right, look at Blake Brettmore. All right, Brett has two. Ron has one. AJ has one. Glenn and Adam yet to score. Lots of time. Here's number five of HR.
23: Clue number one.
16: Might use markers.
23: Clue number two.
16: Often pampered.
23: Clue number three.
16: Have risky behavior patterns.
23: Clue number four.
16: Are often found in Macau.
22: Glenn. High roller.
6: That's right.
16: That is a high roller, and Glenn Schmidt is on the board with point number one. Those are high rollers. How's everybody feeling? AJ, good.
20: We're all right.
16: Ron, good.
19: Mm-hmm.
16: Brett, good.
15: I'm feeling good.
16: Glenn,
22: got that decent. One out of the way.
16: Adam, happy birthday.
21: Feeling all right? Yeah, we'll get there.
16: Feeling all right?
21: Yeah, you got time.
16: Brett has two. Ron, Glenn, and AJ each have one. Here's number six of HR.
23: Clue number one.
16: Might help solve a mystery.
23: Clue number two.
16: Can involve more than one person.
23: Clue number three.
16: Unless it's your job, you likely have no interest in finding this.
22: Glenn?
16: Glenn.
22: Human remains?
6: That's right. No.
16: Glenn with human remains.
20: Solid.
16: Oof. Wow. Dude, that was a tough one. Dang. All right. Glenn at halftime ties it up with Brett. We have two for Glenn, two for Brett. Ron and AJ each have one. We have six items to go. Tight game for quarterfinal number six. Here's number seven of HR.
23: Clue number one.
16: This is famously connected to a film franchise.
23: Clue number two.
16: This was made by someone named Lindsay.
23: Clue number three.
16: This is barely over 2 minutes long.
23: Clue number four.
16: This includes the line, Jack be nimble, Jack be quick.
23: Clue number five.
16: This was recorded in 1982 and released June 24th of 83 as part of a soundtrack. See if anybody knows this. Number six.
23: Clue number six.
16: This is the iconic song from National Lampoon's Vacation.
20: AJ. Holiday Road.
6: That's right.
16: That is Holiday Road. I wasn't sure. That's the luck of the draw, right? I didn't know if this group would know Holiday Road, but AJ did. Now that he has said it, does everybody know that song or not?
6: Yeah.
16: Ron, you're shaking your head?
19: No.
16: Seen Vacation?
19: I have.
16: If you've seen Vacation, you probably know the song without knowing the name of the song. Holiday Road is the big song from that that film franchise. We have a three-way tie. AJ has two. Glenn has two. Brett has two. Ron has one. We have five items to go. Everybody's still mathematically in this. Here's number eight of HR.
23: Clue number one.
16: Is temporary.
23: Clue number two.
16: Is probably considered irritating.
20: AJ.
16: Yep.
20: Heat rash.
16: Wow.
6: That's right.
16: I mean, not even messing around.
6: This guy.
16: Jeez.
6: All right.
16: Whew. Temporary and irritating, and you go straight to heat rash. Why not? Heat rash is correct, and AJ takes the lead. He gets point number three already. You're in that weird wild card mess no matter what now. We'll see what happens with three.
6: Come on.
16: But everybody is still in this with four to go. Glenn, you're one back. Brett is one back. Ron, you're two back. Adam, you're not out of this either. Adam has four remaining and is down just three. It's not over. Here's number nine of HR.
23: Clue number one.
16: Involved in a turnover.
23: Clue number two.
16: Is numbered.
23: Clue number three.
16: Is paid for.
23: Clue number four.
16: Is temporary.
22: Glenn.
16: Yep.
22: Hourly rate.
16: Ooh, Glenn swings and misses. Nope. Glenn is out for the rest of number nine. He's going to need help from the rest of the group.
23: Clue number five.
16: Involves sleeping most of the time. Final clue.
23: Clue number six.
16: There are around 150,000 of these in Las Vegas.
19: Oh, Ron.
16: Ron.
19: Oh, hotel room.
16: Yeah, that's a hotel room. Hotel right room. And Ron keeps everybody in this by not letting AJ get point number nine. We got a tight one with three to go. On number 10, here's the sitch. We have AJ with three,
2: Glenn, Brett, and Ron all have two. Adam, you need all three, but you're not mathematically out either, and you want to get at least on the board, of course. So AJ has a one-point lead with three to go. Here's number 10 of HR.
23: Clue number one.
2: Intense and persistent.
23: Clue number two.
2: Features Raiders and Metros.
23: Clue number three.
2: Often involves ill will or a strong disliking.
22: Glenn?
2: Yep.
22: Heated rivalry?
2: That's right. Is a heated rivalry, and we have a heated rivalry between Glenn and AJ. They're tied with three with just two items to go. All right, so Adam, that mathematically eliminates you, but keep playing.
18: Yep.
2: I'll try to get on the board. Everybody else, though, is still in this. Brett and Ron, you're just one back with two to go, so nobody can walk it off after number 11. AJ has three. Glenn has three. Brett and Ron each have two. Here's number 11 of HR.
23: Clue number one.
2: Involves sitting mostly.
23: Clue number two.
2: Is not exclusively outdoors.
23: Clue number three.
2: This can be recreational or competitive.
23: Clue number four.
2: This requires more than just humans.
22: Glenn.
2: AJ. Oh. Glenn was first.
22: Horse race.
2: Incorrect. AJ, pass or ring in?
18: Pass.
2: You're passing? All right. No, Glenn's out for the rest of number 11.
23: Clue number five.
2: Historically connected to the Old West.
18: Ron. Horse wrangling?
2: Oh, no, that's gonna be, I mean.
18: You blew it!
2: That's gonna be a problem.
20: He plays X.
2: That's all right.
18: I couldn't figure out wrangle was W or R.
2: We noticed.
18: Yeah. Well, there's a Christian wrangle
6: right.
18: with the Vikings, and it's an R.
2: So, all right, we're down to Brett, AJ, and Adam. Here's the final clue.
18: Dang it.
23: Clue number six.
2: This is one of the oldest forms of human transportation. Five. Four.
15: Brett.
2: Brett.
15: Horseback riding?
2: Yes.
18: Oh, man.
2: Horseback riding.
20: Oh, nice job, Brett.
2: Horse race was so right close, but we're looking for horseback riding is the right answer. And we have a three-way tie.
15: Come on.
7: Let's go.
2: All right. So the two guys in that room, Brett and Glenn, each have three. AJ over here has three. Ron, you need this one to tie and force a four-way tiebreaker. Adam, if you get this right, then we still have a three-way tiebreaker. So either way, we're walking it off. AJ, Glenn, and Brett going for the win. Trying to advance to the semifinals. Ron trying to force a tiebreaker. Here we go. For everything, number 12 of HR.
23: Clue number one.
2: Connected to kings.
23: Clue number two.
2: The first word at one point features four consecutive vowels.
23: Clue number three.
2: Are considered golden brownish or golden yellowish.
23: Clue number four.
2: Are sold in a connected sheet.
15: Brett.
18: Oh, Ron.
2: Brett for the win.
18: Ah, shoot.
15: Hawaiian rolls?
2: That's right.
18: Yeah. Yeah.
2: Brett. And yes! Brett is moving on in upset fashion. Whoa! Brett's moving on to the semifinals.
18: Connected.
2: You were right behind him. You had it too?
18: Yeah. As soon as you said connected.
2: Damn.
7: What a round.
19: At first, I was thinking, man,
16: that was tight. All right, so here's
19: the roll, and then I was like, oh,
16: so
19: the Kings.
16: Brett wins. We'll get to Brett's sponsor and stuff in a second. Brett is moving on. Brett, congratulations. Nicely done. Hawaiian Rolls is the winner. But now Glenn and AJ are also in that three pile. So you guys also might still be moving on. Yeah. What a mess. We have I think it's like...
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9: Your fan regional weather from Chief Meteorologist Utah Tom Szymanski tonight. Breezy, scattered showers and thunderstorms ending tonight. Low of 56 tonight. Mostly sunny and a little smoke and haze in the morning tomorrow. Tomorrow's high of 76. Sunshine, Wednesday, hump day. Look for a daytime high around 82. And then Thursday, heading into the weekend, partly cloudy, breezy at times. Looking for highs 82 to 88. That's your 740 The Fan regional weather.
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